0: It was a beautiful Labor Day in Toronto, perfect for taking advantage of the last day of summer before back to school. And City's Afia Ba was down at the CNE, also in its last day, speaking to some kids doing exactly that.
1: Okay, hello, my lovely ladies. How are you guys doing today? What are you guys looking forward to today?
2: The dog show.
1: The dog show? And what about for you, my darling?
2: The dog show.
1: The dog show. She's so cute. And then what about for you?
3: I'm looking forward to play some games and see the air show.
1: And see the air show. Okay, and then finally, we can't forget about the food. What type of food do you guys want to eat today?
4: Corn dogs.
1: Corn dogs and?
4: Fried pickles.
1: Fried pickles? Okay, I heard somebody also likes some spice. Who was the one that likes spice? Hands up. You, okay. Hopefully I see him and then we'll have some spicy pickles or something like that. Thank you guys so much. I hope you guys enjoy the best of the time. Are you guys also excited for back to school tomorrow?
5: No. Yeah.
1: No. Mixed responses. Honest responses.
0: The CNE says they believe anywhere from 1.3 to 1.4 million people attended the fair this year. Now, if you want to enjoy the rest of your Labor Day outdoors and possibly catch some fireworks over at Wonderland, it seems like conditions will be favorable. 680 weather specialist Denise Andriacci says it'll be nice, but you might need a sweater or jacket tonight.
6: Today, we're comfortable, seasonal, sunny, a guaranteed high of 24. We do have some patchy fog overnight. That's it. If you have fireworks celebrations planned tonight, the weather will not get in your way, but we are dropping to a low near 14. So once that sun sets, it does get a little cooler.
0: Now for the first day of school tomorrow, Denise says you'll have nothing to worry about weather-wise as we should get some sunshine with a high near 24. 680 News Time 8:04. With no plans to continue negotiating, we're inching closer and closer to Canada's counter-tariffs on the U.S., kicking in at midnight. Don Mitchell from the Canadian Press with the story.
7: The tit-for-tat measures were announced by Prime Minister Mark Carney after trade talks with Washington broke down last month. The hope was to avoid American threats of tariffs on some $28 billion in Canadian goods, with the Trump administration citing trade irritants with Ottawa. Those U.S. levies have since gone into effect. On Wednesday, Scotiabank will begin its annual Global Banking and Markets Financial Summit. It comes as several business sectors worry about the Canadian economy amid the escalating trade war with the U.S. Don Mitchell, The Canadian Press.
0: But as we tend to hear people stateside reminded all the time, a tariff is a tax. And as Ryan Mallow from the Canadian Federation of Independent Business tells City News, Canada's tariffs could hit Canadian business hard.
8: We know amongst our trading members, counter tariffs impact businesses much more than the U.S. tariffs have up to this point. And it's going to force a number of difficult decisions. We have heard from businesses that saying that this could be the end of them. But we also know that there are a number of businesses that are going to make decisions around investments, around expansion, and certainly around employees, in some cases roles, in some cases hours. But all of these things are going to be front and center for business owners over the next few weeks.
0: Mallow adds that business will be looking to see what supports the federal government will be offering them. U.S. President Donald Trump says he will block Bombardier sales in the U.S. as the trade war escalates. David Augustine from the Canadian Press brings us this story.
9: Quebec-based Bombardier is at the center of the latest trade tensions between Canada and the United States. The aircraft manufacturer employs thousands of workers in Quebec and also operates facilities south of the border. Quebec Premier Christine Fréchette says the province is standing firmly behind the company and has offered its full support to Bombardier CEO Éric Martel. Fréchette called Bombardier a flagship of Quebec's economy and a major player in the aerospace industry. Now the dispute comes as Canada and the U.S. exchange new tariffs following the breakdown of trade talks. Quebec says it will defend Bombardier without responding to U.S. provocations with more provocations. David Augustine, The Canadian Press.
0: 680 News Time 8:06. Make sure your Presto card is all topped up. Starting tomorrow, fines for fare evasion will be increasing across the GO system. Metrolinx says that under their new fare enforcement approach, travelers who haven't paid their fare will be charged $200 for a first offense, increasing by $100 for every offense afterwards until a fourth offense charge of $500. Skip a fifth time and things start to get really serious with a provincial offense notice and a fine set by the Chief Justice of the Ontario Court of Justice. A sixth time will result in a court summons with fines up to $1,000 upon a conviction. 680 News Time 8:07. Israel has once again ramped up its assault on Lebanon. Donna Warder from the Associated Press reports.
10: A news reporter from Hezbollah's Al-Manar TV is at a location in Nabatea, Lebanon, Sunday, holding a microphone when suddenly there's an explosion and the signal is lost. The reporter survives but is injured. The health ministry says early Monday more Israeli airstrikes, this time in the southern village of Kfar Ruman, which killed at least 12 people, including a paramedic, four women, and two children. The strikes come during a new round of escalation between Israel and the Iran-backed Hezbollah. The Israeli military says it struck several Hezbollah militants it accused of transferring weapons to Kfar Ruman. I'm Donna Water.
5: In my class, there's 33 of us. What's it like? 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
11: The Ford government has cut $6.5 billion from Ontario's public schools since 2018. 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
0: Now the News Radio Toronto gas price update. Enpro predicts the price won't change at midnight, holding at $1.86.9 a liter at most GTA stations. 680 News Time 809. It's time for Cottage Country Traffic on the Nines with Justin Pierce.
14: Well, this report, it's brought to you by Wayne's Auto Group. And the drive from the cottage, it's not a bad one, but there are still delays as you are traveling along, particularly on the westbound side of the 401, where the slowdowns start west of the Big Apple through Grafton. It's been slow there pretty much throughout the entire evening. There's a little bit of a break as you hit the gully and travel towards Cobourg and Port Hope. Not seeing much of a delay through there. Same with Bowmanville, actually. It's actually looking pretty good through Bowmanville along the westbound 401, but once you hit about Whitby, the delays do return just west of Brock Street to approaching Salem. Then on the Toronto-bound side of the QEW, there are delays over in Stony Creek. It is slow through Fruitland. And then also as you make your way up and over the Burlington Skyway, once you hit Fairview Street and kind of hit the bend there, it is moving well throughout Burlington and kind of beyond. With Cottage Country Traffic on the Nines, I'm Justin Pierce.
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0: 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Traffic and weather together on the ones. 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
19: This report brought to you by Diamond and Diamond Lawyers. It is a very good drive across your major highway routes. Westbound QEW, there was a stalled vehicle on the ramp to Hurontario Ontario blocking the right-hand lane, but that has actually cleared, so all lanes have been reopened. You're good to go there. Eastbound 401 still moving a little slowly between the 427 and the 400 in both the Express and Collectors. On the southbound 404 DVP, it's slow from Shepherd to York Mills. Northbound 404 north of Bloomington, long-term construction blocks the left-hand lane. Westbound Gardner is busy from Strawn to Parkside. On the eastbound QEW, can't get on from northbound Dorval until October 23rd because of long-term construction east of Dorval, lane realignment happening until the end of the year. South 427 ramp to the 409 shut down until November 30th for long-term construction. On city streets in Oshawa, King Street closed both ways, Ritson to Mary because of a fire investigation. If you've been injured, Diamond and Diamond is in your corner, Canada's largest injury law firm with over 65 lawyers and over $1 billion in client settlements. Call 1-800-567-HURT. Next report in less than 10 minutes with the forecast. Denise Andriachi.
6: We had some perfect weather all weekend, and tomorrow is a good day as the kiddos head off to school. So this evening, we're clear. Some fog overnight, a low near 15. And then once that fog dissipates, we have some sunshine through the morning, a sun cloud mix for tomorrow afternoon, a high near 24 degrees. By Wednesday, the humidity starts to build back in, feeling into the mid-30s. We also have rain and the risk of storms. Our overnight low tonight, 15.
0: Right now, 22 degrees in downtown Toronto with a partly cloudy sky. 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
0: It's a partly cloudy night sky right now in downtown Toronto and 22 degrees. Good evening to you. I'm Dylan McGuire. Here are the top stories this hour. The entrance to the CNE is already closed and the fair will shut down entirely in just about 45 minutes. A signal as sure as any that the summer is coming to a close. The X says that anywhere from 1.3 to 1.4 million people attended this year. Not many hours of summer left at this point, and if you want to spend it off, rather send it off with a bang, Canada's Wonderland has fireworks going at 9:45 tonight. To make things better, the weather is set to cooperate with you. Your next report at 8:21. Canada's counter-tariffs are set to go into place against the U.S. as of midnight after trade talks collapsed last month. They come in response to U.S. tariffs already in effect. And coming up after sports, that trade war is upsetting people south of the border, too, and may have an effect on their upcoming elections. 680 News Time, 8:15. That means it's time for sports. And from Sportsnet 590 The Fan, here's Asher Roth.
22: Dylan, the Blue Jays are 4-2 so far on a crucial late-season 9-game road trip, and they can take over the third and final wild card of the win tonight against the A's in Sacramento. Dylan Cease gets the start. He's looking to make his fifth consecutive throwing six innings or more, something the team could use given all their pitching injuries. George Springer, Alejandro Kirk, Ernie Clement, and Mal Straw return to the lineup against A's lefty Jacob Lopez. Pre-game coverage starts in 45 minutes on Sportsnet 590 The Fan, and at 9:30 on Sportsnet, the game doesn't start until 10 o'clock. Now, the Jays are a half game back of the wild card spot because the O's did the Jays a favor, beating the Guardians 6-4 earlier today. In other action, the Mets beat the Marlins 9-4, Red Sox over the Angels 5-2, Tigers beat the Twins 5-4. Just one game underway right now. It's the Cardinals and Giants scoreless in the first inning. Coming up at 9 o'clock, the Dodgers host the Cincinnati Reds, and you can watch it on Sportsnet Plus. In the CFL, the Argos silenced the Oskiwiwis at Hamilton Stadium with a 37-22 victory over the Ticats in the Labor Day Classic. In Calgary right now, it's the Stampeders leading the Edmonton Elks 25-14 late in the third quarter. At Flushing Meadows right now, Coco Gauff is up a set on fellow American Iva Jovic in round of 16 action. At the U.S. Open, Gauff is currently trailing 2-1 in the second set. Earlier today, number 5 seed Mira Andreeva moved on. Iga Świątek, the 8 seed and former champion, was eliminated in straight sets by Qinwen Zhang. And Naomi Osaka, the 13 seed, lost to number 2 Elena Rybakina. In women's doubles, Ottawa-born doubles player Gabriela Dabrowski moved on to the quarterfinals along with her partner Luisa Stefani of Brazil. Sports at 15 and 45 past every hour or anytime at sportsnet.ca.
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4: You're listening to All News Radio 680 News. I'm John Downs. U.S. President Donald Trump's trade war with Canada has become an issue at the ballot box south of the border. Jason White with the Canadian Press reports.
7: Polling shows U.S. tariffs on Canadian goods and renaming Lake Ontario are both unpopular with American voters. Many political observers have been predicting for a while now that the House of Representatives will flip to the Democrats. But Western University political scientist Matthew Lebo says the U.S. Senate could also now be in play in this November's elections. He says that's because some of the key battleground states have close trading relationships with Canada. Jason White, The Canadian Press.
4: A Canadian disability rights activist says her small non-speaking role in the upcoming film Being Human was a once-in-a-lifetime opportunity that made her feel special to be a part of. Taylor Lindsay Noel says being a disability and accessibility advocate, she thought it would be fun to bring that to the screen.
8: When I sent in my audition, I truthfully did not think that I would be a part of the movie at all. But to be on that set and a part of that magic, and now knowing that it's going to be a TIFF is so cool.
4: Being Human is a biopic directed by Oscar-winning Sean Hader. It tells the story of an American disability rights activist, Judith Heumann. The film is set to open the Toronto International Film Festival on Thursday. Well, what did moviegoers watch on this holiday-long weekend? ABC's Mike DeBusky has the answer.
9: What is happening to me?
10: Spider-Man Brand New Day is expected to rake in over $23 million over the extended holiday weekend. This marks its sixth consecutive week atop the box office. That's the first time a movie's done that since Avatar The Way of Water in 2022.
9: I want you to choose me.
10: In second place, The Odyssey, collecting another $17 million. And Coyote vs. Acme is expected to take in $14.5 million for third place. Mike DeBusky, ABC News.
4: Coming up, traffic and weather together.
14: This report is brought to you by Subaru, and there are delays to Ronabound on the QEW. It is slow through Fruitland over in Stony Creek. And then there's another delay as you travel up and over the Burlington Skyway. It looks like those delays extend out towards Fairview Street. And then on the southbound 400, minor delays in Vaughan just south of Langstaff to south of the 407. Moving to the westbound 401 in the Durham region, there's more delays. Again, it is minor, but still worth noting, just west of Brock Street to approaching Salem. With Cottage Country traffic, I'm Justin Pierce.
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19: 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Very good drive out there across your major highway routes. Just a couple of slow spots. Eastbound 401 busy from the 427 to the 401 alternating express and collector lanes. Northbound DVP expected delay from Eglinton to approaching York Mills. South 404 DVP is busy from Shepherd to York Mills. Delays on the westbound Gardner from Strawn to Parkside. Also can't get onto the west Gardner from Parklawn until December because of long-term construction. On the eastbound QEW, no access from northbound Door Valley until October 23rd because of long-term maintenance east of Dorval. Lane realignment happening until the end of the year. On city streets in Oshawa, King Street closed both ways, Ritson to Mary, because of an ongoing fire investigation. 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Next report in less than 10 minutes with the extended forecast. Denise Andriachi.
0: Mainly clear conditions this evening. Overnight, some patchy fog. Our low tonight is near 15. We may have a bit of patchy fog for the early morning drive tomorrow. It dissipates into mainly sunny conditions as the kids head back to school. Sun and cloud for the afternoon. 24 is the high on Tuesday, so we're still trending slightly above seasonal. The heat and humidity building a bit more so on Wednesday. Humidex in the mid-30s as the risk for thunderstorms and steady wet weather at times is back in the forecast Wednesday. Our overnight low tonight, 15.
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12: This is All News Radio 680 News. I'm John Downs. It was a terrifying scene at Miami International Airport yesterday when a cargo plane overshot the runway. Miami-Dade County Sheriff Rosie Cordero Stutz says authorities responded to the crash.
13: A cargo plane crashed at Miami International Airport as it overran the runway number 30. It came to rest at a field adjacent to the airport. At this time, we can confirm that we have at least five deceased individuals, and we have multiple individuals that were transported to local hospitals with unknown injuries.
12: The plane was coming from Puerto Rico. Donald Trump's special envoy making a first trip ever to Ukraine on Sunday to meet that country's President Volodymyr Zelensky. City's Carling Donahue has more.
15: Despite the pair being at the head of negotiations between Russia and Ukraine since the start of Trump's second term, this is their first trip to the Ukrainian capital. Their visit coming just one day after sitting down face to face with Russian President Vladimir Putin. Kushner and Witkoff arrived in Kyiv by train from Moscow. Their first stop, a tour of St. Sophia Cathedral. Next came a sit-down meeting with Zelensky, members of his team, and the national security advisors from the UK, France, and Germany.
16: Really, he wanted just us to convey that he sees this as a very, very hard and complex problem, but it's a very worthy problem worth solving, not just to figure out how do we end the current war, but how do we create the right conditions and arrangements for a long-term durable peace.
12: The move comes amid a renewed push to end the war between Russia and Ukraine. Tick-borne diseases have been on the rise this summer, and more people are now suffering from meat allergies after getting a tick bite. One meat lover going through that ordeal is now trying to help others like him by making ostrich meat available. ABC's Perry Russum with more on Brent Williams, who suffers from alpha-gal syndrome.
17: Williams first got sick after eating a steak sandwich.
18: I had a reaction. I broke out in hives from the top of my head to the bottom of my toes.
17: He eventually took matters into his own hands, starting an ostrich farm in Kentucky. And now demand for meat from his farm is growing.
12: The CDC tick bite tracker estimates roughly 31 million tick bites occurred nationwide each year. Coming up, your business report.
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1: fear surrounding AI and what it will do to us economically is real and justified. Torsten Slok, chief economist at Apollo Global Management, has been tracking it.
2: There's a lot of worries about that when AI comes along, a lot of workers are going to lose their jobs. What we found was that that effect is not quite here yet.
1: But one effect of AI in the workplace is here.
2: We categorized the employment and wage numbers into occupations.
1: Slok and his team at Apollo found that despite some high-profile announcements from tech companies cutting jobs and replacing them with AI, the overall job market drag, at least so far, is not on payrolls.

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2: 6:30 news time, 8:29 with Cottage Country traffic on the 9th. 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
3: Well, there's a stalled vehicle Toronto bound on the QEW. This report, it's brought to you by Rogers. It's as you are making your way up and over the Skyway, it looks like the right lanes are blocked off. With that stalled vehicle, MTO, they are on scene, and this one is causing a delay just beyond Nikola Tesla. So it is fairly slow, again, as you are traveling out of Hamilton into Burlington, as you are using the Skyway. Those delays do extend out towards Fairview Street. With Cottage Country traffic, I'm Justin Pierce.
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2: Good evening. It's Monday, September 7th. I'm Dylan McGuire. Here's what's making news this hour. Summer is winding to a close around us, which means it was also the last day of the CNE down at the X. That means tomorrow's the first day at school, which brings up lots of questions, including how many layers you'll need. We'll check your back-to-school forecast ahead. Canada's counter-tariffs on the U.S. will be going into place at midnight after talks collapsed in August. Also at midnight, fines will increase for fare evaders across the GO network, up to and including a court summons.
6: It's a Dylan Cease night for the Blue Jays as they play the first of three against the A's, and the Argos take down the Ticats in the Labor Day Classic. Sports at 45.
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7: All right, Dylan, this report brought to you by Shoppers Drug Mart. New problem on the eastbound 401 right at Carling View. The left lane blocked off by a crash, and that's causing some delays as you make your way through there. Not an overly long delay, but it will cost you a bit of time as you travel by. So be careful near Carling View on the east 401. Westbound 401 west of Whites to west of Port Union and the Collectors. The left lane blocked by long-term construction. Northbound on the DVP, still a bit slow from Eglinton to approaching York Mills. South 404 DVP busy from Shepherd to York Mills. On the eastbound QEW, can't get on from northbound Dorval until October 23rd for long-term maintenance. East of Dorval, long-term lane realignment on the go there. Westbound Gardner, no access to the highway from Park Lawn until December because of long-term maintenance. And on city streets in Oshawa, King Street closed both ways from Ritson to Mary because of a fire investigation. On now at Shoppers Drug Mart, get up to $900 off when redeeming up to 500,000 PC Optimum points during the Super Redemption event. Details in store. Next report in less than 10 minutes with the forecast. Denise Andriachi.
8: Mainly clear this evening. Some patchy fog develops after midnight, lingers into early Tuesday morning. Our low tonight is near 15. We'll climb to 24 degrees Tuesday. We start off with some sun. It's a sun cloud mix for the afternoon. Really nice weather as the kiddos head back to school. And then the rain and risk of storms returns Wednesday. Our overnight low tonight near 15.
2: 22 degrees right now in downtown Toronto with a clear sky. 6:30 news time, 8:32. It's the Labor Day holiday, marking not only the last day of unofficial summer, but also the CNE. City Zofia Ball was down there today catching up with someone who knows the fair better than most.
9: I'm trying to find the way to enjoy the summer as best as I can, so what better place to be than right here at the X? To talk about all things CNE, I have none other than the CNE CEO, Mark Holland. Mark, thank you so much for joining me today.
10: Yeah, absolutely.
9: How have you been throughout this past time for CNE?
10: Well, fantastic. You know, I mean, we've dealt with some weather that's been all over the place, but everybody was safe. Thank God for that. Yeah. And we had record-breaking days when the weather was good. So we saw three record-breaking days for rides. We saw huge crowds. We have the NFL experience where people can see all the Super Bowl rings, see the Vince Lombardi trophy. So still a lot of fun to be had here on the last day.
2: It was also the last day of the Canadian National Air Show this afternoon, which means the last time the famous Snowbirds graced Toronto skies until the 2030s at the earliest. That's because the planes will be retired at the end of the season. CNE says anywhere from 1.3 to 1.4 million people attended this year. If you plan to ring out the summer with some fireworks tonight or any plans outside at all, the weather's largely being nice to you, though you may want to layer as we have a low of 14. But the bigger question is, what do you want to wear to school?

0: tomorrow. To help with that decision, let's head to 680 weather specialist Denise Andriecci with the first day of class forecast.
1: The kiddos have nothing to worry about for Tuesday, as we do have some sunshine expected and a high near 24. The humidity will return Wednesday. Rain and thunderstorms. It might be an indoor recess kind of day on Wednesday for the kids. Thursday, we are back to seasonal, and we're expecting gorgeous weather next weekend as well.
0: For the most up-to-date weather forecast, stay with 680 News Radio for weather every 10 minutes after traffic on the ones. 680 News Time 834. With no one currently at the table, it looks like Canada's tariffs on U.S. goods will go into effect tomorrow. David Augustine from the Canadian Press has more.
2: Canada's counter-tariffs are set to take effect at midnight Tuesday on nearly $28 billion worth of U.S. products. Tit-for-tat measures were announced by Prime Minister Mark Carney after trade talks with Washington broke down last month. Americans had been threatening to impose tariffs on some $28 billion worth of Canadian goods during the negotiations. Conservative leader Pierre Poilievre says we need to stand united for jobs, people, and Canada's sovereignty.
3: All Canadians stand united in denouncing the president's unacceptable tweets, trolling, and tariffs. And we have to stand united for our country.
2: The Canadian Federation of Independent Business is warning that small businesses could close due to the trade war, despite Ottawa's announced supports. From the Canadian Press, I'm David Augustine.
0: At the Labor Day parade today, unions and allies marched in support of organized labor and called on the federal government to do more for workers. But as City's Audra Brown reports, they largely back the government's trade decisions when it comes to the U.S.
4: In regards to the tariffs and the trade war, I think it's important that we all band together as Canadians right now.
5: Well, for the most part, those taking part in the annual Labor Day parade are in support of Canada's retaliatory counter-tariffs, supporting the government's stance against trade pressure.
6: Are you in support of Canada's retaliatory tariffs?
7: Absolutely. I think that we've got to, there comes a point when silence is a betrayal, and I think we've long passed that point, and we've got to fight for what's right and what's fair. It's going to harm everybody. I mean, there are no winners.
1: Audra Brown, City News, Toronto.
0: Of course, we aren't the only country to have trouble with the U.S. these days. The European Union is promising Greenland a stronger partnership following U.S. President Donald Trump's threats to take control of the island.
8: During a visit to Greenland's capital Monday, European Commission President Ursula von der Leyen offered $232 million in support to Greenland over the next 2 years to help the island tackle climate change, boost internet connections, and improve hydropower plants, fisheries, and education. The EU has increased its focus on Greenland since President Donald Trump began insisting that the United States should take control of it for security reasons. Greenland Prime Minister Jens Frederik Nielsen.
9: The European Union continues to be not only an important partner for Greenland, but also a loyal and trusted friend. Through these challenging times, your support to us is unfailing.
8: The EU also is earmarking funds for better housing, support to Greenland small businesses, and sustainable tourism. I'm Donna Warder.
0: 680 News Time 837. Fines are set to increase for fare evaders on the GO system as of midnight. Metrolink says it's part of their updated graduated fare enforcement approach. What that means is that a first fine will cost $200 and increase by another $100 through the fourth offense, which will be a $500 ticket. On the fifth, fare evaders will get a provincial offense notice and a fine set by the Chief Justice of Ontario Court of Justice. And on offense number six, it's a court summons and a fine of up to $1,000 upon a conviction. So make sure your Presto card is topped up and tapped before getting on a GO train or bus. The Blue Jays can finish the night in a postseason spot with a win tonight. 680's Asher Roth previews the series opener against the A's.
10: They're a longtime division rival, but today the Baltimore Orioles did the Blue Jays a favor.
11: Whoa, Kobe Mayo, out to the moon, is second of the game.
10: Their 6-4 win over the Guardians means the Jays enter tonight's game just a half game behind Cleveland for the third wildcard spot. Standing in their way is an Athletics team that's 30 games below 500 and riddled with injuries, but A's broadcaster Ken Korick says they've relished playing the spoiler.
12: They dealt a serious blow to the Mariners' hopes. They won their last series here in West Sacramento, taking 2 out of 3 from Texas. So actually, even with all the injuries, they're playing pretty well right now.
10: Dylan Cease gets the start against lefty Jacob Lopez. First pitch flies after 10 on Sportsnet 590 The Fan and on Sportsnet. From the Sports Center, Asher Roth, 680 News Radio.
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0: 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Enpro predicts the price won't change at midnight, holding at $1.86.9 a litre at most GTA stations. 680 News Time, 839. That means it's time for Cottage Country traffic on the nines with Justin Pierce.
15: Well, this report, it's brought to you by Wayne's Auto Group, and there's a stalled vehicle Toronto bound on the QEW. It looks like right on the Burlington Skyway. The right lane's blocked off with a stalled vehicle. MTO, they are on scene. Looks like there may be a cruiser there as well. That's unclear, but we do see the MTO on scene. This one is causing a delay just beyond Nikola Tesla. It is slow as you are traveling up and over, again, the Burlington Skyway. Very, very slow at this point. And the delays do even extend out towards Fairview Street. But it looks like once you hit the bend there onto the merge with the 403 through Burlington, it is moving fairly well from beyond that point. And then moving to the westbound side of the 401, there are still some delays happening through Grafton. It looks like, again, as you are traveling up towards Coburg and Port Hope, it gets a lot better. But then the delays do return along the westbound 401 just west of Brock Street to approaching Salem. With Cottage Country traffic on the nines, I'm Justin Pierce.
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0: 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Traffic and weather together on the ones. 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
22: This report brought to you by Scotiabank. Still have the two left lanes blocked off on the East 401 at Carlingview because of a collision, and that's jamming up the drive from approaching the 427. So pack your patience as you make your way through the eastbound 401, or through the Carlingview area on the eastbound 401, I should say. Westbound side of things, with west of Whites to west of Port Union in the collectors. Long-term road work blocks the left lane approaching Port Union. That transfer to collectors. There's some single lane construction there as well. Northbound DVP still busy from Eglinton to approaching York Mills. South 404 DVP drags from Shepherd to York Mills. On the southbound 427, the ramp to the 409 off limits until November 30th for long-term construction. East QEW can't get on from northbound Dorval. East of Dorval, lane realignment happening until the end of the year. On city streets in Oshawa, King Street closed both ways, Ritson to Mary, because of a fire investigation. 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Next report in less than 10 minutes with the forecast. Denise Andriacci.
1: Pleasant, calm conditions this evening. Hope you enjoyed a beautiful long weekend. The weather cooperated. It was fantastic. Our overnight low is 15. We have some fog developing overnight. It will be patchy through tomorrow morning's early commute, and then sunny by the time the kiddos catch the bus for school. Sun cloud mix for the afternoon and near 24, so just slightly above seasonal. We have rain and thunderstorm potential back in the forecast by Wednesday. Our low for tonight, 15.
0: Right now in downtown Toronto, we're sitting at 21 degrees with a clear sky. 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
0: It's a clear night sky above downtown Toronto right now and 21 degrees. Good evening, I'm Dylan McGuire. Here are the top stories this hour. The CNA has closed its doors for the final time this summer, bringing to a close one of the season's most significant events. The fair believes anywhere from 1.3 to 1.4 million people attended this year. Your back-to-school forecast is looking as nice as this weekend has been, making the first day that much easier, but be prepared. Wednesday's bringing the gloom, your extended forecast at 8:51. Canada's counter-tariffs on the U.S. announced after trade talks fell through last month will go into place at midnight. There are currently no public plans to restart negotiations. And coming up after sports.
1: Wine enthusiasts, here's your chance to go back to school. The Canadian Association of Professional Sommeliers has introduced a new year-long course.
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10: Well, thank you, Dylan. They've won 7 of their last 9 games, and tonight the Blue Jays open a 3-game series against the formerly Oakland, soon-to-be Vegas, but currently Sacramento Athletics, a team that's 30 games under 500 and have as many, if not more, injuries to key players than the Jays do. It's Dylan Cease on the mound for the Jays against southpaw Jacob Lopez. Pre-game coverage starts in about 15 minutes on Sportsnet 590 The Fan at 9:30 on Sportsnet, and then first pitch is just after 10 o'clock. The Jays open the night a half game behind Cleveland for the third and final wild card after the Guardians fell 6-4 to the Orioles, who are now 2.5 behind the Jays and 3 behind the Guardians. Elsewhere, the Tigers beat the Twins 5-4. Red Sox took out the Anaheim Angels 5-2, or the Los Angeles Angels, I should say, in Anaheim. Happening now with the Giants leading the Cardinals 1-0 in the top of the third. Coming up at 9 o'clock, it's the Reds and Dodgers, and you can watch that game on Sportsnet Plus. In the CFL, the Argonauts are back at 500 after beating the Hamilton Tiger Cats 37-22 in Hamilton. Chad Kelly threw for 319 yards and 3 touchdown passes in the victory. Happening now, the Stamps leading the Elks 28-24 with 6 minutes left in the fourth quarter in Calgary. At Flushing Meadows, Iva Jovic is taking on 4-seed and fellow American Coco Gauff in round of 16 action at the U.S. Open. It's Gauff leading 6-1. 5-4 in the second set. Earlier, number 2 seed Elena Rybakina advanced to the quarters with a straight sets win over Naomi Osaka. 2022 champ Iga Swiatek lost to Qinwen Zhang. On the men's side right now, it is Lerner Tien up 2-1 on Karen Khachanov, who is up 5-1 in the fourth set, so this one could be headed to the fifth, while Alexander Zverev, the top seed, will be facing Luciano Dardari a little later on this evening. And in women's doubles is Ottawa's Gabriela Dabrowski and partner Luisa Stefani advancing to the quarters with a victory earlier today in straight sets. Sports at 15 and 45 past every hour or anytime at sportsnet.ca.
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5: You're listening to 680 News Radio Toronto. Good evening, I'm Brendan Lang. The municipal election campaign is expected expected to ramp up this week now that the federal and provincial by-elections have come and gone. But there's another crucial vote tied to Toronto's election. The city is asking kids to choose its 2027 Tree of the Year. Jody Callan leads the city's elections team. She tells 680 News Radio, the first ever Kids Vote Weekend coincides with advance polls October 10th and 11th.
6: Kids Vote Weekend processes are designed to mirror those in the official election, including having official candidates that kids can learn about on our website, marking their ballot behind a privacy screen, and then placing it in a special ballot box just for them.
5: The five candidates include basswood, paper birch, red oak, sugar maple, and white pine. The winning tree will be named Toronto's 2027 Tree of the Year and be celebrated with plantings, saplings offered to schools, and sapling giveaway events. They pulled off one of the largest cryptocurrency thefts in U.S. history by duping a stranger out of Bitcoin worth over $240 million. But now the main man behind the scam is set to appear in court.
7: 22-year-old Malone Lam, an 8th-grade dropout from Singapore, appears in a Washington, D.C. court this Tuesday. He's expected to be the 11th defendant to plead guilty as the ringleader of a staggering $240 million theft of cryptocurrency. Prosecutors say once convicted, sentencing guidelines suggest Lam be given a minimum of 14 years in prison. The co-conspirators, young men in their late teens and early 20s, duped a man identified as Victim 7 into turning over the virtual keys to his crypto holdings in 2024. After laundering the money, they went on a wild spending spree, but they also made costly mistakes. One scammer failed to disguise an IP address where he deposited stolen crypto. Another conspirator's parents were targeted in a failed kidnapping attempt. Jennifer King, Washington.
5: A heads up to wine enthusiasts, the Canadian Association of Professional Sommeliers has introduced a new course. 680's Phil Martino with the details.
8: Elizabeth Davies, certified sommelier, says the Canadian Association of Professional Sommeliers has been hosting the certified sommelier programs since 2005. It's introducing a new year-long course starting this month in Toronto.
9: Certainly having some knowledge gives you a little bit of kind of help, but if you know that you love wine, that's certainly enough. I happen to be one of the educators. So is my colleague Nabila, and we like to think we do a really good job at meeting people where they're at and getting them to where they want to be. Especially the first module, even if you're not intending on being a sommelier, it's a great one to take. It's 9 weeks long. It's called the Sensory Development and Wine Styles, and it's all about making those connections between cause and effect of why wines coming from certain areas of the world taste one way, and that same grape coming from somewhere else tastes different.
8: The program is being run out of Vintage Conservatory on King Street. It starts September 14th. You can get more info at capsontario.ca. Phil Martino, 680 News Radio.
5: Traffic and weather together coming up next.
15: From the 680 News Radio Traffic Center, I'm Justin Pierce. 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There's a stalled vehicle Toronto bound on the QEW. It looks like right on the Burlington Skyway. The right lane's blocked off for that collision. It looks like emergency vehicles are on the scene. This one is causing a delay from beyond Nikola Tesla, as you are traveling up and over the Skyway out towards Fairview Street. It looks like the MTO, they are on scene for that stalled vehicle. But again, it is causing a delay for those making their way from the cottage out of Hamilton into Burlington. Moving over to the westbound 401, where there are delays just west of Brock Street to approaching Salem. With Cottage Country Traffic, I'm Justin Pierce.
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12: From the 680 News Radio Traffic Center, I'm Luke Shields. 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Just one problem out there across your major highway routes, and it's on the eastbound 401 at Carlingview. A crash blocks the two left-hand lanes. That's causing some pretty heavy slowdowns as you travel through there, so pack your patience as you make your way through the Carlingview area on the eastbound 401. Westbound 401 west of Whites to west of Port Union in the Collectors, the left lane blocked by long-term construction. Approaching Port Union, that transfer to Collectors down to a single lane. Also because of long-term construction, ramp to Markham Road, the right lane blocked until October 9th. On the southbound 404 DVP, expect a delay from the 401 at York Mills. On the northbound of 404 north of Bloomington, the left lane still blocked because of bridge construction. Westbound Gardner can't get on from Park Lawn until December. Eastbound QEW, no access from northbound Dorval until October. And then east of Dorval, long-term lane realignment happening through there. On city streets in Oshawa, King Street closed both ways from Ritson to Mary because of a fire investigation. 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Next report in less than 10 minutes with the long-range forecast. Denise Andriachi.
1: Mainly clear and calm this evening. A low of 15 after midnight. Some fog starts to develop. If you're out on the roads early Tuesday, you may encounter some poor visibility at times. Once it dissipates, we have sunshine to start the day. 24 is the high tomorrow. A sun cloud mix for the afternoon. Perfect weather as most kids are heading back to school. But Wednesday may be an indoor recess type of day. We have some rain beginning late morning, and it looks to be on and off with the risk of thunderstorms for Wednesday. Our low tonight, 15.
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17: The misery map at flightaware.com shows the vast majority of airline flights running on time today, with the few delays and cancellations centered on Boston, Chicago, and Atlanta. Miami, where an Amazon cargo plane overran a runway Sunday, is showing the highest number of flight disruptions.
5: The U.S. Transportation Security Administration says it expects to screen more than 17 million people at airports across the U.S. between Thursday, September 3rd and Wednesday, September 9th. And a section of Warden Avenue in Toronto will be closed today and through the rest of the week. 680's Jordan Kerr has more.
18: More construction on Warden Avenue is being set up today. Warden is being closed in both directions south of Danforth Avenue between Danforth and Hollis until this Friday at 7 p.m. Crews will be doing road grinding and then repaving on the section that goes under the bridge. There will also be one westbound lane on Hollis Avenue shut down at Warden. This isn't the only construction in the area. North of here, between Danforth Avenue and Butterworth, the southbound left lane and left turn lanes are closed from 9 a.m. to 4 p.m. daily. That's going on until the end of September. Jordan Kerr, 680 News Radio.
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35: U.S. oil giant Chevron will invest $7 billion over the next 5 years into operations in Venezuela, more than doubling its oil production there. It's the largest financial commitment so far in the U.S. government's push to revive that industry after seizing Venezuela's oil fields back in January. Uber slashing jobs, 3,300 in all, one-tenth of its staff, in a restructuring aimed at reducing layers of management and reallocating spending into rideshares and robo-taxis. And YouTube star Mr. Beast partnering with Google's AI chatbot Gemini, showing his fans how they can use AI to create content. And the consulting firm PwC is predicting $32 trillion in data center spending, that's trillions with a T, through the year 2050. While some automakers are producing more affordable EVs to boost slumping sales, Jaguar Land Rover is going the other way. Its first ever electric engine Range Rover SUV is going to start at just over $208,000. And Dyson, best known for its vacuums and hand dryers, now out with a $500 toothbrush that uses AI and a built-in camera to give real-time feedback on your teeth. Tom Busby, Bloomberg Radio.
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3: Time now for Cottage Country traffic with Justin Pierce.
4: Well, there's a stalled vehicle that has cleared. This report, it's brought to you by Lexus of Barrie. Toronto bound on the QEW. Right on the Burlington Skyway, the right lane was blocked off with that stalled vehicle. No longer the case. It's been cleared by the MTO, so that right lane is now live. Emergency crews are gone, but we are still seeing delays as drivers are traveling up and over the Skyway out of Hamilton and into Burlington. With Cottage Country traffic, I'm Justin Pierce.
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3: Monday, September 7th, I'm Dylan McGuire. Here's what's making news this hour. We're just 3 hours away from Canada's counter-tariffs going into effect on U.S. goods. As the trade war escalates, U.S. President Trump says he won't allow airplane manufacturer Bombardier to sell south of the border. It's back to school tomorrow, and while many kids may be feeling gloomy, the weather will be quite the opposite.
8: Jays fans will be up late tonight as the team opens a three-game series against the A's, and the Argos overcome the Ticats. Sports at 15.
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12: This report brought to you by Jumbo Lobster Clubhouse. All of a sudden, a lot of problems on the eastbound 401. First, east of the 427, we still have that collision. It's blocking the two left-hand lanes and expect delays through there. And then on the collector ramp to the 400 of Black Creek Drive, the right lane blocked off by a crash. You could still use that ramp. Just keep left to avoid that collision. New problem east of McCowan in the express. Two right lanes blocked by a crash. Westbound 401 west of Whites to west of Port Union in the collectors. Left lane taken out because of long-term construction. Approaching Port Union, that transfer to collectors down to a single lane also because of long-term maintenance. Still a slow go in the southbound 404 DVP from the 401 to York Mills. On city streets in Oshawa, King Street closed both ways. Ritson to Mary for a fire investigation. Take on Lobster Mountain, the 2-pound plus tower of tender lobster at Jumbo Lobster Clubhouse and Fishman Lobster Clubhouse. Savor the height of seafood dining in Richmond Hill and Scarborough. Next report in less than 10 minutes with the forecast. Denise Andriachi.
1: Fairly clear conditions this evening and overnight, but some patchy fog develops after midnight, and that could linger into early tomorrow morning, so impacting visibility out on the roads if you're out on the roads bright and early. But when the kiddos head over to school, we should be mainly sunny. Highs near 24 degrees tomorrow. We'll have a sun cloud mix through the afternoon. The low for tonight near 15.
3: 21 degrees and clear right now in downtown Toronto. 680 News Time 903. With no plans to continue negotiating, we're inching closer and closer to Canada's counter tariffs on the U.S. kicking in at midnight. Don Mitchell from the Canadian Press has the story.
9: The tit-for-tat measures were announced by Prime Minister Mark Carney after trade talks with Washington broke down last month. The hope was to avoid American threats of tariffs on some $28 billion in Canadian goods, with the Trump administration citing trade irritants with Ottawa. Those U.S. levies have since gone into effect. On Wednesday, Scotiabank will begin its annual Global Banking and Markets Financial Summit. It comes as several business sectors worry about the Canadian economy amid the escalating trade war with the U.S. Don Mitchell, the Canadian Press.
3: At the Labor Day parade, unions and allies marched in support of organized labor and called on the federal government to do more for workers. But as City's Audra Brown reports, they largely backed the government's trade decisions when it comes to the U.S.
10: In regards to the tariffs and the trade war, I think it's important that we all band together as Canadians right now.
11: Well, for the most part, those taking part in the annual Labor Day parade are in support of Canada's retaliatory counter-tariffs, supporting the government's stance against trade pressure.
13: Are you in support of Canada's retaliatory tariffs?
14: Absolutely. I think that we've got to, there comes a point when silence is a betrayal, and I think we've long passed that point, and we've got to fight for what's right and what's fair. It's going to harm everybody. I mean, there are no winners.
1: Audra Brown, City News, Toronto.
3: U.S. President Donald Trump says he will block Bombardier sales in the U.S. as the trade war continues to escalate. David Augustine from the Canadian Press brings us the story.
15: Quebec-based Bombardier is at the center of the latest trade tensions between Canada and the United States. The aircraft manufacturer employs thousands of workers in Quebec and also operates facilities south of the border. Quebec Premier Christine Fréchette says the province is standing firmly behind the company and has offered its full support to Bombardier CEO Éric Martel. Fréchette called Bombardier a flagship of Quebec's economy and a major player in the aerospace industry. Now the dispute comes as Canada and the U.S. exchange new tariffs following the breakdown of trade talks. Quebec says it will defend Bombardier without responding to U.S. provocations with more provocations. David Augustine, The Canadian Press.
3: 6:80 News Time, 9:05. Now with back to school tomorrow, many parents will be wondering how they should dress their little ones before dropping them off for the first day of class. 6:80 weather specialist Denise Andriacci has a preview of what to expect for the first 2 days of the new school year.
1: Early morning fog patches Tuesday and then some sunshine for most of the day. The kiddos head back to school and it's shorts and t-shirt weather. The high is near 24. We have some humidity returning by Wednesday and rain and thunderstorm potential as well.
3: Meanwhile, on Thursday, Denise says we are back to seasonal, which will lead up to gorgeous weather expected for next weekend. 6:80 News Time, 9:05. Make sure your Presto card is all topped up. Starting tomorrow, fines for fare evasion will be increasing across the GO system. Metrolink says that under their new fare enforcement approach, travelers who haven't paid their fare will be charged $200 for a first offense, increasing by $100 for every offense afterwards until a fourth offense charge of $500. Skip a fifth time and things start to get really serious with a provincial offense notice and a fine set by the Chief Justice of the Ontario Court of Justice. A sixth time will result in a court summons with fines of up to $1,000 upon a conviction. 6:80 News Time, 9:06. Israel has once again ramped up its assault on Lebanon. Donna Warder from the Associated Press reports.
16: A news reporter from Hezbollah's Al-Manar TV is at a location in Nabatea, Lebanon, Sunday, holding a microphone when suddenly there's an explosion and the signal is lost. The reporter survives but is injured. The health ministry says early Monday, more Israeli airstrikes, this time in the southern village of Kfar Ruman, which killed at least 12 people, including a paramedic, 4 women, and 2 children. The strikes come during a new round of escalation between Israel and the Iran-backed Hezbollah. The Israeli military says it struck several Hezbollah militants it accused of transferring weapons to Kfar Ruman. I'm Donna Water.
3: 6:80 News Time, 9:07. The City of Toronto is growing future voters. It's hosting its first ever Kids Vote Weekend at the same time as advance polls for the October municipal election. But instead of choosing the next mayor, they'll be choosing the 2027 Tree of the Year. Jody Callan with the city's election team tells 6:80 News Radio the process will be the same.
17: We think that by welcoming young people into the voting place, we'll make the voting process feel familiar and comfortable from an early age. And we hope that kids Kids Vote Weekend will help kids see voting as an important part of community life long before they turn 18.
3: There are five candidates: white pine, sugar maple, red oak, paper birch, and basswood. 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
3: 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It's time for Cottage Country traffic on the nines with Justin Pierce.
4: Well, this report is brought to you by Subaru, and there are still delays as drivers are making their way from the cottage on the westbound side of the 401. No longer seeing a slowdown through the Big Apple. It's moving well through Grafton as well. There's a minor delay through the gully as you are traveling out towards Coburg and Port Hope. And I mean, it's a minor delay. You'll barely even notice it as you are driving along. And then farther west, again, there's a slowdown just west of Brock Street to approaching Salem. Not seeing much of a delay after that through Ajax and Pickering. It looks pretty good from that point on. Southbound 400, again, not seeing any more delays from the merge all the way down to the city of Toronto. But then Toronto bound, on the QEW, there are still delays approaching North Shore to beyond Fairview Street. With Cottage Country traffic on the nines, I'm Justin Pierce.
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12: This report brought to you by CapitalDirect.ca. A couple of problems still on the eastbound 401 causing headaches. East of the 427, two left lanes blocked by a collision. That's causing delays. And then the collector ramp to the 400 and Black Creek Drive, partially blocked. There's a crash in the right lane. You can still use it. Just be careful and keep left to avoid that crash. East of McCown and the Express, two right lanes blocked by a collision. That's jamming up the drive from Brimley in both the Express and collector lanes. Westbound 401, west of Whites to west of Port Union in the collectors, left lane blocked by long-term construction. Approaching Port Union, that transfer to collector partially blocked by long-term construction as well. Southbound 404 DVP busy from the 401 to York Mills. On the south 427, the ramp to the 409 down to a single lane until November 30th because of construction. On city streets in Oshawa, King Street closed both ways from Ritson to Mary because of a fire investigation. Take a little, pay a little. 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Next report in less than 10 minutes with the forecast. Denise Andriachi.
1: We had some perfect weather all weekend, and tomorrow is a good day as the kiddos head off to school. So this evening, we're clear. Some fog overnight, alone near 15. And then once that fog dissipates, we have some sunshine through the morning, a sun cloud mix for tomorrow afternoon, a high near 24 degrees. By Wednesday, the humidity starts to build back in, feeling into the mid 30s. We also have rain and the risk of storms. Our overnight low tonight, 15.
3: Right now, 21 degrees with a clear sky above downtown Toronto. 680 News Time, 9:12. This just into 680 News Radio. York Regional Police are reporting a house fire in the area of Roseway and Natalie Court of Markham. Fire crews say they're on scene and have evacuated one home. A vehicle is also on fire. No injuries have been reported at this time, but you are being asked to avoid the area. Stay with 680 News Radio for more on this developing story. 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
3: It's 21 degrees right now in downtown Toronto with a clear sky. Good evening, I'm Dylan McGuire. Here are the top stories this hour. Just a few hours until the trade war ramps up once again and Canada's counter-tariffs on U.S. goods go into effect. They came after talks collapsed last night, but U.S. President Trump has already, U.S. President Trump has already stepped things up, saying Bombardier can no longer sell goods south of the border. It'll be a beautiful back to school tomorrow weather-wise, even if your kids is being rather gloomy about it. Your extended forecast coming up at 9:21. Fines for people trying to dodge their go fares are going to be upgraded tomorrow to a graduated system, meaning tickets will increase in value for each additional offense up until you're called to court. 680 News Time, 9:15. That means it's time for sports. And from Sportsnet 590 The Fan, we'll pay a visit to Asher Roth. Dylan, the final stomp of a three-city, nine-game road trip sees the Blue Jays visit the Athletics tonight for the first of three in Sacramento, California. The lineup is out, of course. Brett Bateman leading off in center, followed by Springer, Guerrero, Kirk, Okamoto, Lucas, Clement, Jimenez, and Miles Straw at back in the lineup in left field, which means no Jesus Sanchez in the outfield tonight. So, more caught balls should be on the horizon. Dylan Cease will be on the mound. It's a 10:05 first pitch, so pregame coverage is underway right now on Sportsnet 590 The Fan. You can also watch this game on Sportsnet, of course, with the pregame coverage beginning in about 15 minutes. Now, earlier today, the Orioles did the Blue Jays a favor. Coby Mayo homered twice as the Orioles beat the Guardians 6-4, so the Jays are a half game behind Cleveland for the third and final wild card. In other action today, the Tigers beat the Twins 5-4, Brewers over the Cubs 4-3, Phillies over the Braves 1-0 on a Jesus Luzardo two-hit shutout. Happening now, a couple of games. The Giants lead the Cardinals 2-0 in the bottom of the fourth, and the Reds lead the Dodgers 1-0 in the top of the first. That game is on Sportsnet Plus. The Toronto Argonauts improved to 6-6 with a 37-22 win over their rival Hamilton Tiger Cats at Hamilton Stadium. Happening now, it is the Stampeders and the Elks playing in the other game of the Labor Day Classic. In fact, that one just concluded. The Elks coming back to win it 38-28. In Calgary. Happening now at the U.S. Open, it is Karen Khachanov and Lerner Tien tied 3-3 in the fifth and deciding set. This one taking longer than expected, which means top seed Alexander Zverev and Luciano Darderi, their match has been pushed back. It was supposed to start over an hour ago. On the women's side, Coco Gauff is off to the quarterfinals. She beat Iva Jovic 6-1, 6-4. Two-seed Elena Rybakina advanced with a straight sets victory over Naomi Osaka. And Iga Swiatek, the 2022 champ, she was ousted by Qinwen Zhang in straight sets. Sports at 15 and 45 past every hour or anytime at sportsnet.ca.
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3: You're listening to All News Radio 680 News. I'm John Downs. U.S. President Donald Trump's trade war with Canada has become an issue at the ballot box south of the border. Jason White with the Canadian Press reports.
13: Polling shows U.S. tariffs on Canadian goods and renaming Lake Ontario are both unpopular with American voters. Many political observers have been predicting for a while now that the House of Representatives will flip to the Democrats. But Western University political scientist Matthew Lebo says the U.S. Senate could also now be in play in this November's elections. He says that's because some of the key battleground states have close trading relationships with Canada. Jason White, The Canadian Press.
3: A Canadian disability rights activist says her small non-speaking role in the upcoming film Being Human was a once-in-a-lifetime opportunity that made her feel special to be a part of. Taylor Lindsay Noel says being a disability and accessibility advocate, she thought it would be fun to bring that to the screen.
14: When I sent in my audition, I truthfully did not think that I would be a part of the movie at all. But to be on that set and a part of that magic, and now knowing that it's going to be a TIFF is so cool.
3: Being Human is a biopic directed by Oscar-winning Sean Hader. It tells the story of an American disability rights activist, Judith Heumann. The film is set to open the Toronto International Film Festival on Thursday. Well, what did moviegoers watch on this holiday long weekend? ABC's Mike Dubusky has the answer.
15: What is happening to me?
16: Spider-Man Brand New Day is expected to rake in over $23 million over the extended holiday weekend. This marks its sixth consecutive week atop the box office. That's the first time a movie's done that since Avatar The Way of Water in 2022.
15: I want you to choose me.
16: In second place, The Odyssey, collecting another $17 million. And Coyote vs. Acme is expected to take in $14.5 million for third place. Mike Dubusky, ABC News.
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17: From the 680 News Radio Traffic Center, I'm Justin Pierce. 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On the westbound side of the 401, there are minor delays as you are traveling through the Durham region. And from the Cottage, of course, it is slow on the approach to the 412 to approaching Salem. Not seeing much of a delay after that. The Ajax or Pickering. And then traveling to Ronabound on the QEW, there's a little bit of a slowdown as you are traveling around the Gold Horseshoe. As you make your way up and over the Burlington Skyway, it's really on and off out towards Fairview Street. With Cottage Country traffic, I'm Justin Pierce.
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1: From the 680 News Radio Traffic Center, I'm Luke Shields. This report brought to you by HimPro. A couple of problems still hanging around on the eastbound 401, and we also have a new problem. We'll start with the ones that are existing. East of the 427, two left lanes blocked off by a crash. Expect delays through there. The collector ramp to the 400 and Black Creek Drive, partially blocked by a crash in the right-hand lane. And then east of McCown and the express, two right lanes blocked off by a collision. That's jamming up the drive from Brimley. There's also a new problem that has the Nielsen ramp onto the eastbound 401 partially blocked. It's a crash in the right lane. You can still use the ramp, just keep left to avoid that collision. Westbound 401, west of Whites to west of Port Union and the collectors, left lane blocked because of long-term construction. Approaching Port Union, that transfer to collectors is down to a single lane also because of long-term construction. Northbound 404 north of Bloomington, the left lane off limits because of bridge construction. South 404 DVP delays from the 401 to York Mills. On city streets in Oshawa, King Street closed both ways from Ritson to Mary because of a fire investigation. If you've suffered a critical accident, get the HimPro advantage to overcome every obstacle. 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Next report in less than 10 minutes with the extended forecast. Denise Andriacci.
2: Mainly clear conditions this evening. Overnight, some patchy fog. Our low tonight is near 15. We may have a bit of patchy fog for the early morning drive tomorrow. It dissipates into mainly sunny conditions as the kids head back to school. Sun and cloud for the afternoon. 24 is the high on Tuesday, so we're still trending slightly above seasonal. The heat and humidity building a bit more so on Wednesday. Humidex in the mid-30s as the risk for thunderstorms and steady wet weather at times is back in the forecast Wednesday. Our overnight low tonight, 15.
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4: This is All News Radio 680 News. I'm John Downs. It was a terrifying scene at Miami International Airport yesterday when a cargo plane overshot the runway. Miami-Dade County Sheriff Rosie Cordero Stutz says authorities responded to the crash.
5: A cargo plane crashed at Miami International Airport as it overran the runway number 30. It came to rest at a field adjacent to the airport. At this time, we can confirm that we have at least 5 deceased individuals, and we have multiple individuals that were transported to local hospitals with unknown injuries.
4: The plane was coming from Puerto Rico. Donald Trump's special envoy making a first trip ever to Ukraine on Sunday to meet that country's President Vladimir Zelensky. City's Carling Donahue has more.
6: Despite the pair being at the head of negotiations between Russia and Ukraine since the start of Trump's second term, this is their first trip to the Ukrainian capital. Their visit coming just one day after sitting down face-to-face with Russian President Vladimir Putin. Kushner and Witkoff arrived in Kyiv by train from Moscow. Their first stop, a tour of St. Sophia Cathedral. Next came a sit-down meeting with Zelensky, members of his team, and the national security advisors from the UK, France, and Germany.
7: Really, he wanted just us to convey that he sees us as a very, very hard and complex problem, but it's a very worthy problem worth solving. Not just to figure out how do we end the current war, but how do we create the right conditions and arrangements for a long-term durable peace.
4: The move comes amid a renewed push to end the war between Russia and Ukraine. Tick-borne diseases have been on the rise this summer, and more people are now suffering from meat allergies after getting a tick bite. One meat lover going through that ordeal is now trying to help others like him by making ostrich meat available. ABC's Perry Russum with more on Brent Williams, who suffers from alpha-gal syndrome.
8: Williams first got sick after eating a steak sandwich.
9: I had a reaction. I broke out in hives from the top of my head to the bottom of my toes.
8: He eventually took matters into his own hands, starting an ostrich farm in Kentucky. And now demand for meat from his farm is growing.
4: The CDC tick bite tracker estimates roughly 31 million tick bites occurred nationwide each year. Coming up, your business report.
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15: So far, it's been a terrible decade for the movie theater business. First, COVID lockdowns causing cinema shutdowns. Then, just as the masses slowly started coming back, the Hollywood writers and actors strikes of 2023. It's taken a few more years, but for the first time in the 2020s, the business is, dare we say, booming.
16: What we're seeing this year is all the movies in the post-strike period hitting our screens.
15: And View Entertainment CEO Tim Richards says a big part of ticket sales reclaiming pre-COVID numbers has been the return of the big blockbuster.
16: Odyssey has broken more records than I can even count.
15: There's also the big franchise flicks such as Spider-Man Brand New Day and Toy Story 5. But Richards says the greatest story has been
16: studios and content makers producing and releasing movies at un-

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9: 680 News 929 with Cottage Country Traffic on the 9s. It's Justin Pete.
10: Well, this report is brought to you by Wayne's Auto Group. Traveling westbound on the 401. There's a delay west of Brock Street to approaching Salem. And then there's also delays. It's really on and off as you are traveling up and over the Burlington Skyway for those Toronto-bound on the QEW. Those delays extend out towards Fairview Street, but again, once you hit the bend there, it is moving well onto the merge with the 403 and through Burlington with Cottage Country Traffic on the 9s. I'm Justin Pierce.
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9: Good evening. It's Monday, September 7th. I'm Dylan McGuire. Here's what's making news this hour. Breaking news, York Regional Police are responding to a house fire and vehicle fire in Markham. A home has been evacuated. Canadian counter-tariffs are just hours away from going into effect on U.S. goods after the collapse of trade talks last month. It might be a hard start for the University of Toronto tomorrow as members of their tech and admin staff will be in a legal strike position at midnight.
13: The Jays send their ace to the mound in their series opener against the A's, and we'll catch you up on round of 16 action at the U.S. Open. Sports at 45.
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14: This report brought to you by Joseph Gas. Good news on the eastbound 401. That collision on the collector ramp to the 400 and Black Creek Drive that was blocking the right lane has cleared. So all lanes have been reopened. Backtracking a little bit on the east 401, east of the 427, two left lanes blocked by a crash. Expect delays through there. East of McCowan in the express, two right lanes blocked by a crash. That's jamming up the drive from Brimley in both the express and collector lanes. The Nielsen ramps onto the east 401 partially blocked because of a collision. Westbound 401, west of Whites to west of Port Union in the collectors. The left lane shut down because of long-term construction. Ramp to Markham Road partially blocked by construction in the right lane. That's long-term maintenance, going to last until October 9th. Southbound 404 DVP, expected delay from the 401 to York Mills on City Streets. In Oshawa, eastbound King Street closed from Ritson to Mary because of a fire investigation. This is some good news because it was blocked in both directions, but they've reopened those westbound lanes. Get real-world help from people who've done the weld. 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Next report in less than 10 minutes with the forecast. Denise Andriachi.
15: Mainly clear this evening. Some patchy fog develops after midnight, lingers into early Tuesday morning. Our low tonight is near 15. We'll climb to 24 degrees Tuesday. We start off with some sun. It's a sun-cloud mix for the afternoon. Really nice weather as the kiddos head back to school. And then the rain and risk of storms returns Wednesday. Our overnight low tonight near 15.
9: 19 degrees right now in downtown Toronto. 680 News Time, 932. We begin with breaking news to 680 News Radio. York Regional Police are on the scene of a house fire in Markham. They say they first got the call just before 8:50 tonight to the area of Roseway and Natalie Court. No injuries have been reported, but a home's been evacuated and a car is on fire as well. You're being asked to avoid the area. Stay with 680 News Radio for more on this developing story. 680 News Time 9:33. With no one currently at the table, it looks like Canada's tariffs on U.S. goods will go into effect tomorrow. David Augustine from the Canadian Press has more.
16: Canada's counter tariffs are set to take effect at midnight Tuesday on nearly $28 billion worth of U.S. products. Tit-for-tat measures were announced by Prime Minister Mark Carney after trade talks with Washington broke down last month. The Americans had been threatening to impose tariffs on some $28 billion worth of Canadian goods during the negotiations. Conservative leader Pierre Poilievre says we need to stand united for jobs, people, and Canada's sovereignty.
17: All Canadians stand united in denouncing the president's unacceptable tweets, trolling, and tariffs. And we have to stand united for our country.
16: The Canadian Federation of Independent Business is warning that small businesses could close due to the trade war despite Ottawa's announced supports. From the Canadian Press, I'm David Augustine.
9: 680 News Time 9:34. If you plan to ring out the summer with some fireworks tonight, perhaps at Wonderland, they're starting in about 10 minutes, or have any plans outside at all, the weather is largely being nice to you, though you may want to layer as we have a low of 14. But the bigger question is, what do you want to wear for the first day back to school? To help with that decision,

0: Decision. Let's head to 680 weather specialist Denise Andriecci with the first day of class forecast.
1: The kiddos have nothing to worry about for Tuesday, as we do have some sunshine expected and a high near 24. The humidity will return Wednesday. Rain and thunderstorms. It might be an indoor recess kind of day on Wednesday for the kids. Thursday, we are back to seasonal, and we're expecting gorgeous weather next weekend as well.
0: For the most up-to-date weather forecast, stay with 680 News Radio for weather every 10 minutes after traffic on the ones. 680 News Time, 9:35. A union representing more than 6,100 University of Toronto program coordinators, academic advisors, lab assistants, and IT workers have voted in favor of a strike mandate that could put them in a position to walk off the job on the first day of classes tomorrow. Dana Messina from the Canadian Press with the story.
2: United Steelworkers says 96% of ballots cast by workers in the UFT staff-appointed unit were in favor of a strike mandate. The union has said the deadline for contract negotiations is just after midnight on Tuesday, after which it could call a strike. The president of USW Local 1998, under which UTSA operates, says workers are concerned about job security and workload burden. The University of Toronto said in an email to the Canadian Press that it values the work of UTSA employees. Diana Mussina, the Canadian Press, Toronto.
0: Fines are set to increase for fare evaders on the GO system as of midnight. Metrolinx says it's part of their updated graduated fare enforcement approach. What that means is that a first fine will cost $200 and an increase by another $100 through the fourth offense, which will be a $500 ticket. On the fifth, fare evaders will get a provincial offense notice and a fine set by the Chief Justice of the Ontario Court of Justice. And on offense number six, it's a court summons and a fine of up to $1,000 upon a conviction. So make sure your Presto card is topped up and tapped before getting on a GO train or bus. 680 News Time, 9:36. The European Union is promising Greenland a stronger partnership following U.S. President Donald Trump's threats to take control of the island. Donna Warder from the Associated Press reports.
3: During a visit to Greenland's capital Monday, European Commission President Ursula von der Leyen offered $232 million in support to Greenland over the next 2 years to help the island tackle climate change, boost internet connections, and improve hydropower plants, fisheries, and education. The EU has increased its focus on Greenland since President Donald Trump began insisting that the United States should take control of it for security reasons. Greenland Prime Minister Jens Frederik Nielsen.
4: The European Union continues to be not only an important partner for Greenland, but also a loyal and trusted friend. Through these challenging times, your support to us is unfailing.
3: The EU also is earmarking funds for better housing, support to Greenland small businesses, and sustainable tourism. I'm Donna Warder.
0: 680 News Time, 9:37. The Blue Jays can finish the night in a postseason spot with a win. 680's Asher Roth previews the series opener against the A's tonight.
5: They're a longtime division rival, but today the Baltimore Orioles did the Blue Jays a favor.
6: Whoa, Kobe Mayo, out to the moon, is second of the game.
5: Their 6-4 win over the Guardians means the Jays enter tonight's game just a half game behind Cleveland for the third wildcard spot. Standing in their way is an Athletics team that's 30 games below 500 and riddled with injuries, but A's broadcaster Ken Korick says they've relished playing the spoiler.
7: They dealt a serious blow to the Mariners' hopes. They won their last series here in West Sacramento, taking 2 out of 3 from Texas. So actually, even with all the injuries, they're playing pretty well right now.
5: Dylan Cease gets the start against lefty Jacob Lopez. First pitch flies after 10 on Sportsnet 590 The Fan and on Sportsnet. From the Sports Center, Asher Roth, 680 News Radio.
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0: 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Enpro predicts the price won't change at midnight, holding at $1.86.9 a litre at most GTA stations. 680 News Time, 9:39. That means it's time for Cottage Country Traffic on the Nines with Justin Pierce.
9: Well, this report is brought to you by Gateway Casinos, and there are delays for those traveling westbound on the 401 over in Durham. It is slow through the 412. That's really it. It looks like after that, it is moving up to speed through Ajax and Pickering moving very well, again, as you are traveling towards the city of Toronto. Toronto bound on the QEW. Minor delays from just beyond North Shore to beyond Fairview Street. As you hit the bend there, onto the merge with the 403. It is moving well throughout Burlington. Not seeing much of a slowdown beyond that point. Southbound along 11. Not seeing any delays through Huntsville, Bracebridge, Gravenhurst, Orillia. Moving very well down towards the 400. And then on the merge, it's moving up to speed very well through Barrie all the way down towards the city of Toronto with Cottage Country traffic on the 9s. I'm Justin Pierce.
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15: This report brought to you by Audible. Eastbound 401 is still dealing with a couple of problems, I should say, on the eastbound 401. First, east to the 427, two left lanes blocked off by a crash that's causing delays as you make your way through there. And then east of McCowan and the Express, two right lanes blocked by another collision. That's really jamming up the drive from Kennedy, alternating Express collectors. The Nielsen ramp onto the east 401, partially blocked off by a crash as well. Westbound 401, west of Whites to west of Port Union in the collectors, the left lane blocked. Approaching Port Union, that transfer to collectors down to a single lane because of long-term construction. Northbound 404 north of Bloomington, the left lane still off limits because of long-term bridge construction. Westbound Gardner can't get on from Park Lawn until December because of long-term road work. South 427 ramped to the 409 down to a single lane until November 30th, again due to long-term construction. And on city streets, eastbound King Street closed from Ritson to Mary. That is due to a fire investigation. Hear stories the way they were meant to be experienced with talented narrators, full cast music, and immersive sound. That's Audible. Audible, stories that speak to you. Audible.ca. Next report in less than 10 minutes with the forecast. Denise Andriacci.
1: Pleasant, calm conditions this evening. Hope you enjoyed a beautiful long weekend. The weather cooperated. It was fantastic. Our overnight low is 15. We have some fog developing overnight. It will be patchy through tomorrow morning's early commute and then sunny by the time the kiddos catch the bus for school. Sun cloud mix for the afternoon and near 24, so just slightly above seasonal. We have rain and thunderstorm potential back in the forecast by Wednesday. Our low for tonight, 15.
0: 19 degrees right now with a clear sky above downtown Toronto. 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
0: It's 19 degrees with a clear sky above downtown Toronto right now. Good evening, I'm Dylan McGuire. Here are the top stories this hour. Breaking news, a house fire in the Roseway and Natalie Court area of Markham has York Regional Police on scene. They were called just before 8:50. A vehicle is also in flames and a home's been evacuated. No injuries have been reported. Crews continue to fight the fire. Canadian counter tariffs are set to go into effect on U.S. goods at midnight as no negotiations have happened since talks collapsed in August. Combined with U.S. tariffs, they're estimated to cost the average American household $1,100. As of midnight, tech and admin staff at the U of T will be in a legal strike position unless negotiators still at the table can come to a deal, coinciding with the first day of school. And coming up after sports.
1: Wine enthusiasts, here's your chance to go back to school. The Canadian Association of Professional Sommeliers has introduced a new year-long course.
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5: Hi, Dylan. Well, the Blue Jays are 4-2 so far on a crucial late season 9-game road trip, and they can take over the third and final wild card spot with a win tonight against the A's in Sacramento. Dylan Cease will get the start. He's allowed only one run on the road since May. That's pretty good. George Springer, Alejandro Kirk, Ernie Clement, and Miles Straw all return to the lineup against lefty Jacob Lopez for the A's. Pre-game coverage is underway on both Sportsnet and on Sportsnet 590 The Fan. The game is set to start in about 15 minutes in California. Now, the Jays are a half game back of the wild card because the Orioles beat Cleveland 6-4 earlier today. In other action, the Mets beat the Marlins 9-4. Red Sox took down the Angels 5-2, while the Tigers beat the Twins 5-4. Here's a neat story that just happened in AAA by a former Blue Jay.
14: The left-hander lifts the leg, pitches home, swinging and bouncing ball to short. This should do it. Garcia's throw to first. It's a perfect game for Thomas Pannone. Just the fifth in International League history, covering 142 years.
5: Yes, Thomas Pannone, the left-handed pitcher of the Nashville Sounds, who last played with the Blue Jays back in 2019, just became the fifth player ever in that league to throw a perfect game. In the CFL, the Argonauts silenced Oski Wees at Hamilton Stadium with a 37-22 victory over the Tiger Cats in the Labor Day Classic. In other action, the Edmonton Elks came back to beat the Calgary Stampeders 38-28, the final in Calgary. To tennis, and round of 16 action continues at the U.S. Open. Karen Khachanov just advanced to the quarters with a 5-set victory over American Lerner Tien. Happening right now, it is top seed Alexander Zverev up 5-2 on Luciano Dardari of Italy. On the women's side earlier today, Coco Gauff, Elena Rybakina, and Mira Andreeva all advanced to the quarters. 8-seed Iga Swiatek was sent home by unseeded Qin Wen Zhang. And Gabriela Dabrowski of Ottawa and her Brazilian partner Luisa Stefani also advanced to the quarters. Sports at 15 and 45 past every hour or anytime at sportsnet.ca.
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24: You're listening to 680 News Radio Toronto. Good evening, I'm Brendan Lang. The municipal election campaign is expected to ramp up this week now that the federal and provincial by-elections have come and gone. But there's another crucial vote tied to Toronto's election. The city is asking kids to choose its 20 2027 Tree of the Year. Jody Callen leads the city's elections team. She tells 680 News Radio, the first ever Kids Vote Weekend coincides with advance polls October 10th and 11th.
2: Kids Vote Weekend processes are designed to mirror those in the official election, including having official candidates that kids can learn about on our website, marking their ballot behind a privacy screen, and then placing it in a special ballot box just for them.
24: The five candidates include basswood, paper birch, red oak, sugar maple, and white pine. The winning tree will be named Toronto's 2027 Tree of the Year and be celebrated with plantings, saplings offered to schools, and sapling giveaway events. They pulled off one of the largest cryptocurrency thefts in U.S. history by duping a stranger out of Bitcoin worth over $240 million. But now the main man behind the scam is set to appear in court.
3: 22-year-old Malone Lam, an 8th grade dropout from Singapore, appears in a Washington, D.C. court this Tuesday. He's expected to be the 11th defendant to plead guilty as the ringleader of a staggering $240 million theft of cryptocurrency. Prosecutors say once convicted, sentencing guidelines suggest Lam be given a minimum of 14 years in prison. The co-conspirators, young men in their late teens and early 20s, duped a man identified as Victim 7 into turning over the virtual keys to his crypto holdings in 2024. After laundering the money, they went on a wild spending spree, but they also made costly mistakes. One scammer failed to disguise an IP address where he deposited stolen crypto. Another conspirator's parents were targeted in a failed kidnapping attempt. Jennifer King, Washington.
24: A heads up to wine enthusiasts, the Canadian Association of Professional Sommeliers has introduced a new course. 680's Phil Martino with the details.
4: Elizabeth Davies, certified sommelier, says the Canadian Association of Professional Sommeliers has been hosting the certified sommelier programs since 2005. It's introducing a new year-long course starting this month in Toronto.
6: Certainly having some knowledge gives you a little bit of kind of help, but if you know that you love wine, that's certainly enough. I happen to be one of the educators. So is my colleague Nabila, and we like to think we do a really good job at meeting people where they're at and getting them to where they want to be, especially the first module. Even if you're not intending on being a sommelier, it's a great one to take. It's 9 weeks long. It's called the Sensory Development and Wine Styles, and it's all about making those connections between cause and effect of why wines coming from certain areas of the world taste one way and that same grape coming from somewhere else tastes different.
4: The program is being run out of Vintage Conservatory on King Street. It starts September 14th. You can get more info at capsontario.ca. Phil Martino, 680 News Radio.
24: Traffic and weather together coming up next.
9: This report is brought to you by Gateway Casinos. There's another problem on the Burlington Skyway for those traveling Toronto bound. It is slow as you are making your way up and over the Skyway. It's all because of a collision. Again, it's on the approach to about North Shore. The right lane's blocked off with that crash. Emergency crews are on the scene. Again, this one is causing a little bit of a slowdown on the approach. There have been several problems on the Burlington Skyway tonight. And again, there's another one as you are making your way up and over out of Hamilton into Burlington. So again, just keep that in mind as you are making your way from the cottage. With Cottage Country Traffic, I'm Justin Pierce.
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9: 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There's another problem on the Burlington Skyway for those traveling to Toronto-bound. It is slow, so you are making your way up and over the Skyway. It's all because of a collision. Again, it's on the approach to about North Shore. The right lane's blocked off with that crash. Emergency crews are on the scene. Again, this one is causing a little bit of a slowdown on the approach. There have been several problems on the Burlington Skyway tonight. And again, there's another one as you are making your way up and over out of Hamilton into Burlington. So again, just keep that in mind as you are making your way from the cottage. With Cottage Country traffic, I'm Justin Pierce.
4: Mainly clear and calm this evening, a low of 15 after midnight. Some fog starts to develop. If you're out on the roads early Tuesday, you may encounter some poor visibility at times. Once it dissipates, we have sunshine to start the day. 24 is the high tomorrow. A sun cloud mix for the afternoon. Perfect weather as most kids are heading back to school. But Wednesday may be an indoor recess type of day. We have some rain beginning late morning, and it looks to be on and off with the risk of thunderstorms for Wednesday. Our low tonight, 15.
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24: 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Stateside, as the Labor Day holiday weekend comes to a close, millions of Americans are packing airports across the country as they fly back home. ABC's Jim Ryan has more.
17: The misery map at flightaware.com shows the vast majority of airline flights running on time today, with the few delays and cancellations centered on Boston, Chicago, and Atlanta. Miami, where an Amazon cargo plane overran a runway Sunday, is showing the highest number of flight disruptions.
24: The U.S. Transportation Security Administration says it expects to screen more than 17 million people at airports across the U.S. between Thursday, September 3rd and Wednesday, September 9th. And a section of Warden Avenue in Toronto will be closed today and through the rest of the week. 680's Jordan Kerr has more.
18: More construction on Warden Avenue is being set up today. Warden is being closed in both directions south of Danforth Avenue between Danforth and Hollis until this Friday at 7 p.m. Crews will be doing road grinding and then repaving on the section that goes under the bridge. There will also be one westbound lane on Hollis Avenue shut down at Warden. This isn't the only construction in the area. North of here, between Danforth Avenue and Butterworth, the southbound left lane and left turn lanes are closed from 9 a.m. to 4 p.m. daily. That's going on until the end of September. Jordan Kerr, 680 News Radio.
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0: Wall Street may have found its next big pharma bet. 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The opportunity is especially attractive because consumers may be willing to pay out of pocket for a solution. Bloomberg reporter Avalon Purnell.
1: For a lot of people, this is a vanity issue that they really care about. You don't want your hair to fall out. So even if the economy has a downturn, they're still willing to pay.
0: But the big question ahead is whether these drugs can deliver results strong enough to turn hair loss into the next pharmaceutical gold rush, reminiscent of the boom in GLP-1 weight loss drugs. Courtney Donahoe, Bloomberg Radio.
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5: Well, there's a collision that has cleared for those Toronto-bound on the QEW. This report, it's brought to you by Subaru. It looks like for those traveling, is brought to you by Access Storage, rather. Again, Toronto-bound on the QEW. There's a stalled vehicle and a collision that is clear. Approaching North Shore, the right lane was blocked because of that stalled vehicle. That has since been cleared away by the MTO. So the right lane's now live. It is moving well for drivers traveling up and over the Burlington Skyway. Again, not seeing a major slowdown anymore as you are traveling out of Hamilton into Burlington. But it looks like on the westbound side of the 401, there is a delay it's minor, but still worth noting. I do want to mention it very quickly. It is slow just west of Brock Street to approaching Salem. With Cottage Country Traffic on the 9s, I'm Justin Pierce.
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4: Monday, September 7th, I'm Dylan McGuire. Here's what's making news this hour. Breaking news, a home's been evacuated and police are on scene of a house fire in Markham tonight. We're now just 2 hours away from Canada's counter tariffs going into effect on U.S. goods. It's back to school tomorrow, and while many kids may be feeling gloomy, the weather will be quite the opposite. And starting tomorrow, fines for anyone dodging their fare on the GO system will be increased, so make sure to fill your Presto card.
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9: This report brought to you by Subaru Canada. So we still have a couple of problems on the eastbound 401. East of the 427, a collision blocks the two left-hand lanes. It's causing a slight delay as you make your way through there. The Nielsen ramp onto the east 401, also affected by a crash. It's partially blocked off, so keep that in mind. Westbound 401, west of Whites to west of Port Union in the collectors. Left lane blocked by long-term construction. Approaching Port Union, that transferred two collectors down to a single lane, also because of long-term road work. North 404, north of Bloomington, long-term bridge construction taking up the left-hand lane. West Gardner can't get on from Park Lawn until December. Long-term construction there. East QEW, no access from northbound Dorval until October 23rd. East of Dorval, there's some lane realignment on the go there until the end of the year. On city streets in Oshawa, eastbound King Street closed from Ritson to Mary because of a fire investigation. 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Next report in less than 10 minutes with the forecast. Denise Andriachi.
10: Fairly clear conditions this evening and overnight, but some patchy fog develops after midnight, and that could linger into early tomorrow morning, so impacting visibility out on the roads. If you're out on the roads, bright and early. But when the kiddos head over to school, we should be mainly sunny. Highs near 24 degrees tomorrow. We'll have a sun-cloud mix through the afternoon. The low for tonight near 15.
4: We're at 19 degrees right now in downtown Toronto with a clear sky. 680 News Time, 10:02. We begin with breaking news to 680 News Radio. A house fire in Markham has resulted in a home evacuation, according to York Regional Police. They say they were called just before 8:50 to the Roseway and Natalie Court area, where a vehicle's on fire as well. No injuries have been reported so far. You're being asked to avoid the area. Stay with 680 News Radio for more on this developing story. 680 News Time, 10:03, with no plans to continue negotiating. We're inching closer and closer to Canada's counter-tariffs on the U.S., kicking in at midnight. Don Mitchell from the Canadian Press has the story.
11: The tit-for-tat measures were announced by Prime Minister Mark Carney after trade talks with Washington broke down last month. The hope was to avoid American threats of tariffs on some $28 billion in Canadian goods, with the Trump administration citing trade irritants with Ottawa. Those U.S. levies have since gone into effect. On Wednesday, Scotiabank will begin its annual Global Banking and Markets Financial Summit. It comes as several business sectors worry about the Canadian economy amid the escalating trade war with the U.S. Don Mitchell, the Canadian Press.
4: But as we tend to hear people stateside reminded all the time, that is, a tariff is a tax. As Ryan Mallow from the Canadian Federation of Independent Business tells City News, Canada's tariffs could hit Canadian businesses hard.
12: We know amongst our trading members, counter tariffs impact businesses much more than the U.S. tariffs have up to this point. And it's going to force a number of difficult decisions. We have heard from businesses that saying that this could be the end of them. But we also know that there are a number of businesses that are going to make decisions around investments, around expansion, and certainly around employees, in some cases roles, in some cases hours. But all of these things are going to be front and center for business owners over the next few weeks.
4: Mallow adds that businesses will be looking to see what supports the federal government will be offering them. U.S. President Donald Trump says he'll block Bombardier sales in the U.S. as the trade war continues to escalate. David Augustine from the Canadian Press brings us the story.
13: Quebec-based Bombardier is at the center of the latest trade tensions between Canada and the United States. The aircraft manufacturer employs thousands of workers in Quebec and also operates facilities south of the border. Quebec Premier Christine Fréchette says the province is standing firmly behind the company and has offered its full support to Bombardier CEO Éric Martel. Fréchette called Bombardier a flagship of Quebec's economy and a major player in the aerospace industry. Now the dispute comes as Canada and the U.S. exchange new tariffs following the breakdown of trade talks. Quebec says it will defend Bombardier without responding to U.S. provocations with more provocations. David Augustine, The Canadian Press.
4: 680 News Time, 10:05. With back to school tomorrow, you may be wondering how you should dress or dress your little one for the first day of class. 680 weather specialist Denise Andriachi has a preview of what to expect for the first 2 days of the new school year.
10: Early morning fog patches Tuesday and then some sunshine for most of the day. The kiddos head back to school and it's shorts and t-shirt weather. The high is near 24. We have some humidity returning by Wednesday and rain and thunderstorm potential as well.
4: Meanwhile, on Thursday, Denise says we're back to seasonal, which will lead up to gorgeous weather expected for next weekend. Make sure your Presto card is all topped up. Starting tomorrow, fines for fare evasion will be increasing across the GO system. Metrolinx says that under their new fare enforcement approach, travelers who haven't paid their fare will be charged $200 for a first offense, increasing by $100 for every offense afterwards until a fourth offense charge of $500. Skip a fifth time and things start to get very serious, with a provincial offense notice and a fine sent by the Chief Justice of the Ontario Court of Justice. A sixth time will result in a court summons with fines up to $1,000 upon conviction. 680 News Time, 10:06. Israel has once again ramped up its assault on Lebanon. Donna Warder from the Associated Press reports.
14: A news reporter from Hezbollah's Al-Manar TV is at a location in Nabatea, Lebanon, Sunday, holding a microphone when suddenly there's an explosion and the signal is lost. The reporter survives but is injured. The health ministry says early Monday more Israeli airstrikes, this time in the southern village of Kfar Ruman, which killed at least 12 people, including a paramedic, 4 women, and 2 children. The strikes come during a new round of escalation between Israel and the Iran-backed Hezbollah. The Israeli military says it struck several Hezbollah militants it accused of transferring weapons to Kfar Ruman. I'm Donna Water.
4: 680 News Time, 10:07. The City of Toronto is growing future voters. It's hosting its first ever Kids Vote Weekend at the same time as advance polls for the October municipal election. But instead of choosing the next mayor, they'll be choosing the 2027 Tree of the Year. Jody Callan with the city's election team tells 680 News Radio the process will be the same.
15: We think that by welcoming young people into the voting place, we'll make the voting process feel familiar and comfortable from an early age. And we hope that Kids Vote Weekend will help kids see voting as an important part of community life long before they turn 18.
4: There are 5 candidates, white pine, sugar maple, red oak, paper birch, and basswood. Kids can vote at all 50 advance voting places on October 10th and 11th. Educators can also get lesson ideas on the city's website. Well, today was the last time the iconic snowbirds graced Toronto's skies until the 2030s at the earliest, as the planes are set to retire at the end of the season. Team lead of the Canadian Forces Snowbirds, Manche Hata, has the why on the hiatus.
16: The plans are to return with a different aircraft, hopefully sooner rather than later, and be back in full force in the near future.
4: The Snowbirds were the grand finale this afternoon at the Canadian International Air Show down at the CNE. They'll then have their final performance in Calgary during the Grey Cup in November. Still to come on 680 News Radio, we'll check the price at the pumps. 680 News Time, 10:09.
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0: 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Traffic and weather together on the ones. He's got his eyes on your drive. It's Luke Shields.
1: That's right, Dylan. This report brought to you by the Tim Hortons Southside Shuffle Blues and Jazz Festival. We still have a couple of problems on the eastbound 401. Just east of the 427, a crash blocks the two left lanes. That's causing delays, so keep your eyes peeled as you travel through there. The Nielsen ramp onto the east 401 partially blocked by a crash. You can still use the ramp. Just be careful as you enter the east 401 from Nielsen. Westbound 401 west of Whites to west of Port Union in the Collectors. Left lane blocked by long-term construction. Approaching Port Union, that transfer to Collectors down to a single lane because of long-term maintenance as well. Northbound 404 north of Bloomington, long-term bridge construction in the left lane. On the south 427, the ramp to the 409 down to a single lane until November 30th, long-term construction happening there. East QEW can't get on from northbound Dorval until October 23rd, and then east of Dorval, long-term lane realignment on the go until the end of the year. On city streets in Oshawa, eastbound King Street closed from Ritson to Mary because of an ongoing fire investigation. The Tim Hortons Southside Shuffle Blues and Jazz Festival returns to Port Credit September 11th to 13th. Catch Blackberry Smoke, Kim Mitchell, and so much more. Visit southsideshuffle.ca for tickets. Next report in less than 10 minutes with the forecast. Denise Andriacci.
2: We had some perfect weather all weekend, and tomorrow is a good day as the kiddos head off to school. So this evening, we're clear. Some fog overnight, a low near 15. And then once that fog dissipates, we have some sunshine through the morning, a sun cloud mix for tomorrow afternoon, a high near 24 degrees. By Wednesday, the humidity starts to build back in, feeling into the mid-30s. We also have rain and the risk of storms. Our overnight low tonight, 15.
0: Right now, it's 19 degrees in downtown Toronto with a clear evening sky above it all. 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
0: It's 19 degrees right now in downtown Toronto with a clear sky. Good evening, I'm Dylan McGuire. Here are your top stories this hour. Breaking news, York police are on the scene of a house fire in Markham, getting the call just before 8:50 tonight to the area of Roseway and Natalie Court. They have evacuated a home. No injuries have been reported so far, but a vehicle is also in flames. Crews are still battling the blaze. Just a few hours until the trade war ramps up once again and Canada's counter tariffs on U.S. goods go into effect. They came after talks collapsed last month, but U.S. President Donald Trump has already stepped things up, saying Bombardier can no longer sell goods south of the border. It'll be a beautiful back to school tomorrow weather-wise, even if your kid is going to be rather gloomy. Your next extended forecast coming up at 10:21. And coming up after sports, that trade war is upsetting people south of the border too and may have an effect on their upcoming elections. 680 News Time 10:15 means it's time for sports. 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
7: Dylan, they're underway in Sacramento. The Jays and Athletics opening up a three-game series. It's Dylan Cease on the bump right now, facing Jacob Lopez, the southpaw, who got the Blue Jays in order 1-2-3 in the top of the first inning. So bottom of the first right now, Cease has a 1-0 count to the A's center fielder. It's now 1-1. 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The Jays open this one a half game back of the Guardians for the third and final wild card after Cleveland lost 6-4 to the Orioles earlier today. The Orioles are 2.5 back of the Jays, 3 back of the Guardians for that third and final wild card. In other action, the Tigers, they beat the Minnesota Twins 5-4, and the Boston Red Sox beat the Los Angeles Angels 5-2. Two games happening right now. The San Francisco Giants lead the Cardinals 3-2 in the bottom of the seventh, and it's the Reds up 1-0 on the Dodgers in the bottom of the fifth. In the CFL, the Argonauts are back at 500 after taming the Hamilton Tiger Cats 37-22. Chad Kelly threw for 319 yards and had three touchdown passes in the victory. While in other action, the Edmonton Elks came back to defeat the Calgary Stampeders 38-28. At the U.S. Open right now, top seed Alexander Zverev is having an easy time with 21 seed Luciano Darderi. He took the first set 6-2. He's now up 4-love in the second set. Earlier today, Alexander Blok of Belgium ousted Francisco Cerúndolo of Argentina. That finished in four sets, while Karen Khachanov upset 14 seed Lerner Tien in five sets. On the women's side, 5 seed Mira Andreeva, she advanced past the 24 seed Anastasia Potapova, and also Naomi Osaka had her tournament ended by 2 seed Elena Rybakina. Gabriela Dabrowski of Ottawa and her Brazilian partner Luisa Stefani, they are through to the quarterfinals as well. Sports at 15 and 45 past every hour or anytime at sportsnet.ca.
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0: You're listening to All News Radio 680 News. I'm John Downs. U.S. President Donald Trump's trade war with Canada has become an issue at the ballot box south of the border. Jason White with the Canadian Press reports.
1: Polling shows U.S. tariffs on Canadian goods and renaming Lake Ontario are both unpopular with American voters. Many political observers have been predicting for a while now that the House of Representatives will flip to the Democrats. But Western University political scientist Matthew Lebo says the U.S. Senate could also now be in play in this November's elections. He says that's because some of the key battleground states have close trading relationships with Canada. Jason White, The Canadian Press.
0: A Canadian disability rights activist says her small non-speaking role in the upcoming film Being Human was a once-in-a-lifetime opportunity that made her feel special to be a part of. Taylor Lindsay Noel says being a disability and accessibility advocate, she thought it would be fun to bring that to the screen.
2: When I sent in my audition, I truthfully did not think that I would be a part of the movie at all. But to be on that set and a part of that magic, and now knowing that it's going to be a TIFF is so cool.
0: Being Human is a biopic directed by Oscar-winning Sean Hader. It tells the story of an American disability rights activist, Judith Heumann. The film is set to open the Toronto International Film Festival on Thursday. Well, what did moviegoers watch on this holiday-long weekend? ABC's Mike Dubusky has the answer.
3: What is happening to me?
4: Spider-Man Brand New Day is expected to rake in over $23 million over the extended holiday weekend. This marks its sixth consecutive week atop the box office. That's the first time a movie's done that since Avatar The Way of Water in 2022.
3: I want you to choose me.
4: In second place, The Odyssey, collecting another $17 million. And Coyote vs. Acme is expected to take in $14.5 million for third place. Mike Dubusky, ABC News.
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9: From the 680 News Radio Traffic Center, I'm Luke Shields. It's a very smooth drive out there across your major highway routes. Just a couple of problems on the eastbound 401 to look out for. First, just east of the 427, a crash blocks the two left-hand lanes. The Nielsen ramp onto the east 401 also partially blocked by a crash. Other than that, though, it's a very good drive out there. Westbound 401, west of Whites to west of Port Union, the collectors left lane blocked by long-term construction. Approaching Port Union, that transfer to collectors down to a single lane also because of long-term road work. The ramp to Markham Road has the right lane shut down until October 9th. Northbound 404, north of Bloomington, long-term bridge construction in the left lane. West Gardner can't get on from Park Lawn until December because of long-term maintenance. More long-term construction on the east. QEW has the northbound Dorval ramp blocked until October 23rd. East of Dorval, long-term lane realignment happening until the end of the year. On city streets in Oshawa, eastbound King Street closed from Ritson to Mary because of a fire investigation. Next report in less than 10 minutes with the extended forecast. Denise Andriachi.
10: Mainly clear conditions this evening. Overnight, some patchy fog. Our low tonight is near 15. We may have a bit of patchy fog for the early morning drive tomorrow. It dissipates into mainly sunny conditions as the kids head back to school. Sun and cloud for the afternoon. 24 is the high on Tuesday, so we're still trending slightly above seasonal. The heat and humidity building a bit more so on Wednesday. Humidex in the mid-30s as the risk for thunderstorms and steady wet weather at times is back in the forecast Wednesday. Our overnight low tonight, 15.
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0: This is All News Radio 680 News. I'm John Downs. It was a terrifying scene at Miami International Airport yesterday when a cargo plane overshot the runway. Miami-Dade County Sheriff Rosie Cordero-Stutz says authorities responded to the crash.
14: A cargo plane crashed at Miami International Airport as it overran the runway number 30. It came to rest at a field adjacent to the airport. At this time, we can confirm that we have at least five deceased individuals. And we have multiple individuals that were transported to local hospitals with unknown injuries.
0: The plane was coming from Puerto Rico. Donald Trump's special envoy making a first trip ever to Ukraine on Sunday to meet that country's President Volodymyr Zelensky. City's Carling Donahue has more.
15: Despite the pair being at the head of negotiations between Russia and Ukraine since the start of Trump's second term, this is their first trip to the Ukrainian capital. Their visit coming just one day after sitting down face to face with Russian President Vladimir Putin. Kushner and Witkoff arrived in Kyiv by train from Moscow. Their first stop, a tour of St. Sophia Cathedral. Next came a sit-down meeting with Zelensky, members of his team, and the national security advisors from the UK, France, and Germany.
16: Really, he wanted just us to convey that he sees this as a very, very hard and complex problem, but it's a very worthy problem worth solving, not just to figure out how do we end the current war, but how do we create the right conditions and arrangements for a long-term durable peace.
0: The move comes amid a renewed push to end the war between Russia and Ukraine. Tick-borne diseases have been on the rise this summer, and more people are now suffering from meat allergies after getting a tick bite. One meat lover going through that ordeal is now trying to help others like him by making ostrich meat available. ABC's Perry Russum with more on Brent Williams, who suffers from alpha-gal syndrome.
17: Williams first got sick after eating a steak sandwich.
18: I had a reaction. I broke out in hives from the top of my head to the bottom of my toes.
17: He eventually took matters into his own hands, starting an ostrich farm in Kentucky. And now demand for meat from his farm is growing.
0: The CDC tick bite tracker estimates roughly 31 million tick bites occurred nationwide each year. Coming up, your business report.
19: I'm Chris McCusker. The latest jobs report in Canada is a surprise, and not in a good way. Almost 42,000 jobs were lost in August. It was the first monthly decline since April. Corey Staley is senior economist at Indeed.
20: You have to be really careful in interpreting even 3 months of data, right? Because at the end of the day, things can kind of change on a dime, right? I still think that things are improving, but I think it's important not to overstate how much is still left to go, right? Until we get back to a labor market that brings things more in line, you know, and is beneficial, you know, for job seekers.
19: Now, this is coming as the trade war with the U.S. rages on. We did not see a big pullback in manufacturing jobs, but there could be a delayed reaction.
20: That is certainly a possibility that, you know, we see some delay, because obviously a lot of the trade tensions really started escalating near the end of the month, right? And we've seen a lot of them near the end of August, beginning of September. But I think what's really interesting is if we look at the Indeed job postings data, this gives us like a little more of a forward-looking glance at what's going on. We saw that manufacturing last year, amidst like the trade tensions and the trade war, started seeing some initial drops in job postings. But what's interesting is they reclaimed all that ground and they've actually rebounded to being higher than they were before that trade war stuff started in early 2025.
19: Corey Staley is senior economist at Indeed. And with your weekend business report, I'm Chris McCusker.
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0: times, York Regional Police are responding to a house fire and vehicle fire in Markham. A home was evacuated. Canadian counter-tariffs are just hours away from going into effect on U.S. goods after the collapse of trade talks last month. It might be a hard start for the University of Toronto tomorrow as members of their tech and admin staff will be in a legal strike position as of midnight. Make sure you tap on when you get on a GO train or bus to get to school tomorrow morning. Fines are being increased for fare evasion.
1: The A's strike first against Dylan Cease and the Blue Jays, and the Argonauts take down the Ticats in the Labor Day Classic. Sports at 45.
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2: All right, Dylan, this report brought to you by Joseph Gas. Still dealing with a couple of problems on the eastbound 401 east of the 427. Two left lanes blocked by a crash. And then the Nielsen ramp onto the east 401 partially blocked by a collision. The crash east of the 427 still causing delays. So pack your patience as you make your way through there. From there across the major highways, just long-term construction west of Whites to west of Port Union in the collector's left lane blocked. Approaching Port Union, that transfer to collectors down of a single lane because of long-term maintenance. North 404 north of Bloomington, the left lane shut down. That's long-term bridge construction. Westbound Gardner can't get on from Park Lawn until December. On the eastbound QEW, no access from northbound Dorval until October 23rd. East of Dorval, lane realignment happening until the end of the year. South 427 ramp to the 409 is down to a single lane until November 30th because of long-term construction. And on city streets in Oshawa, eastbound King closed from Ritson to Mary because of a fire investigation. Get real-world help from people who've done the weld. 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Next report in less than 10 minutes with the forecast. Denise Andriacci.
3: Mainly clear this evening. Some patchy fog develops after midnight, lingers into early Tuesday morning. Our low tonight is near 15. We'll climb to 24 degrees Tuesday. We start off with some sun. It's a sun cloud mix for the afternoon. Really nice weather as the kiddos head back to school. And then the rain and risk of storms returns Wednesday. Our overnight low tonight near 15.
0: Right now, we're at 19 degrees in downtown Toronto with a clear sky. 680 News Time, 1032. We begin with breaking news to 680 News Radio. York Regional Police are on scene of a house fire in Markham. They say they first got the call just before 8:50 tonight to the area of Roseway and Natalie Court. No injuries have been reported, but a home was evacuated and a car was on fire as well. You're being asked to avoid the area, but the blaze has been knocked down. Stay with 680 News Radio for more on this developing story. 680 News Time 1033. With no one currently at the table, it looks like Canada's tariffs on U.S. goods will go into effect tomorrow. David Augustine from the Canadian Press has more.
4: Canada's counter tariffs are set to take effect at midnight Tuesday on nearly $28 billion worth of U.S. products. Tit-for-tat measures were announced by Prime Minister Mark Carney after trade talks with Washington broke down last month. The Americans had been threatening to impose tariffs on some $28 billion worth of Canadian goods during the negotiations. Conservative leader Pierre Poilievre says we need to stand united for jobs, people, and Canada's sovereignty.
5: All Canadians stand united in denouncing the president's unacceptable tweets, trolling, and tariffs. And we have to stand united for our country.
4: The Canadian Federation of Independent Business is warning that small businesses could close due to the trade war, despite Ottawa's announced supports. From the Canadian Press, I'm David Augustine.
0: At the Labor Day parade, unions and allies marched in support of organized labor and called on the federal government to do more for workers today. But as City's Audra Brown reports, they largely back the government's trade decisions when it comes to the U.S.
6: In regards to the tariffs and the trade war, I think it's important that we all band together as Canadians right now.
7: Well, for the most part, those taking part in the annual Labor Day parade are in support of Canada's retaliatory counter-tariffs, supporting the government's stance against trade. Pressure.
8: Are you in support of Canada's retaliatory tariffs?
9: Absolutely. I think that there comes a point when silence is a betrayal, and I think we've long passed that point, and we've got to fight for what's right and what's fair. It's going to harm everybody. I mean, there are no winners.
3: Audra Brown, City News, Toronto.
0: Of course, we aren't the only country to have trouble with the U.S. these days. The European Union is promising Greenland a stronger partnership following U.S. President Donald Trump's threats to take control of the island. Donna Warder from the Associated Press reports.
10: During a visit to Greenland's capital Monday, European Commission President Ursula von der Leyen offered $232 million in support to Greenland over the next 2 years to help the island tackle climate change, boost internet connections, and improve hydropower plants, fisheries, and education. The EU has

0: increased its focus on Greenland since President Donald Trump began insisting that the United States should take control of it for security reasons. Greenland Prime Minister Jens Frederik Nielsen.
1: The European Union continues to be not only an important partner for Greenland, but also a loyal and trusted friend. Through these challenging times, your support to us is unfailing.
0: The EU also is earmarking funds for better housing, support to Greenland's small businesses, and sustainable tourism. I'm Donna Water.
2: 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Have you decided what you want to wear for the first day of school tomorrow? To help with that decision, let's head to 680 Weather Specialist Denise Andriecci with the first day of class forecast.
3: The kiddos have nothing to worry about for Tuesday, as we do have some sunshine expected and a high near 24. The humidity will return Wednesday. Rain and thunderstorms. It might be an indoor recess kind of day on Wednesday for the kids. Thursday, we are back to seasonal, and we're expecting gorgeous weather next weekend as well.
2: For the most up-to-date weather forecast, stay with 680 News Radio for weather every 10 minutes after traffic on the ones. A union representing more than 6,100 University of Toronto program coordinators, academic advisors, lab assistants, and IT workers have voted in favor of a strike mandate that could put them in a position to walk off the job on the first day of classes. Dana Messina from the Canadian Press has the story.
4: United Steelworkers says 96% of ballots cast by workers in the UFT staff-appointed unit were in favor of a strike mandate. The union has said the deadline for contract negotiations is just after midnight on Tuesday, after which it could call a strike. The president of USW Local 1998, under which UTSA operates, says workers are concerned about job security and workload burden. The University of Toronto said in an email to the Canadian Press that it values the work of UTSA employees. Diana Mussina, The Canadian Press, Toronto.
2: 680 News Time 1037. Fines are set to increase for fare evaders on the GO system as of midnight. Metrolinx says it's part of their updated graduated fare enforcement approach. What that means is that a first fine will cost $200, an increase by another 100 through the fourth offense, which will be a $500 ticket. On the fifth, fare evaders will get a provincial offense notice and a fine set by the Chief Justice of the Ontario Court of Justice. And on offense number six, it's a court summons and a fine of up to $1,000 upon a conviction. So make sure your Presto card is topped up and tapped before getting on a GO train or bus. 680 News Time 1038. Two stars are using their on and off screen friendship to educate people on what to do if someone you know is diagnosed with Parkinson's disease. CNN's David Daniels sits down with the two Hollywood legends in your entertainment update.
5: Well, what should I say to my friend?
6: How about, thanks for telling me.
5: That's it?
6: You don't need to do any fancy speeches.
5: Good, I hate big speeches.
6: That's clear.
7: Harrison Ford and Michael J. Fox both earned Emmy nominations this year for their roles as people with Parkinson's disease in Shrinking. Now they're offering tips in a new spot from Fox's Foundation for Parkinson's Research. The PSA is aimed at making people feel more comfortable talking about the disease and how to support someone living with Parkinson's. It's a big Emmys year for Mariska Hargitay. She won two Creative Arts Emmys over the weekend for her documentary My Mom Jane, and she's set to host the 78th Primetime Emmy Awards on September 14th.
8: You have a right to hear the truth. We are not alone.
7: Silo fans are getting one more season of the sci-fi series, but they'll have to be patient. Apple TV released this teaser for the fourth and final season of the show, due out in just over 10 months, July 9th, 2027. In Hollywood, I'm David Daniel.
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2: 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Traffic and weather coming up together next.
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19: This report brought to you by Bel Air Direct. Good news on the eastbound 401. That crash east of the 427 that was blocking the two left lanes has cleared. All lanes have been reopened. However, the Nielsen ramp onto the east 401 still partially blocked off by a crash, so keep an eye out for that. Westbound 401 west of Whites to west of Port Union. The collectors left lane blocked by long-term construction. Approaching Port Union, that transfer to collectors down to a single lane. Also because of long-term road work, the ramp to Markham Road has the right lane blocked off until October 9th. New problem on the north 427 ramp to the eastbound 401. It's partially blocked by a crash in the right lane, so look out there. Westbound Gardner can't get on from Park Lawn until December, long-term construction. East QEW, no access from northbound Dorval until October 23rd. And then east of Dorval, long-term lane realignment on the go until the end of the year. North 404, north of Bloomington, the left lane blocked until for a little while longer because of long-term bridge construction. Southbound 427 ramped to the 409. Down to a single lane. And on city streets in Oshawa, eastbound King Street closed from Ritson to Mary because of a fire investigation. There's no shortcut for saving time, but saving money is simple. 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Next report in less than 10 minutes with the forecast. Denise Andriachi.
3: Pleasant, calm conditions this evening. Hope you enjoyed a beautiful long weekend. The weather cooperated. It was fantastic. Our overnight low is 15. We have some fog developing overnight. It will be patchy through tomorrow morning's early commute and then sunny by the time the kiddos catch the bus for school. Sun cloud mix for the afternoon and near 24, so just slightly above seasonal. We have rain and thunderstorm potential back in the forecast by Wednesday. Our low for tonight, 15.
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2: It's a clear evening sky above downtown Toronto and 19 degrees. Good evening to you. I'm Dylan McGuire. Here are the top stories this hour. A house fire in the Roseway and Natalie Court area of Markham as York Regional Police on scene this evening. They were called just before 8:50. Vehicles also in flames and a home was evacuated. No injuries were reported and the fire has been knocked down. Canadian counter tariffs are set to go into effect on U.S. goods at midnight as no negotiations have happened since talks collapsed in August. Combined with U.S. tariffs, they're estimated to cost the average American household $1,100. As of midnight, tech and admin staff at the U of T will be in a legal strike position unless negotiators still at the table can come to a deal, coinciding with the first day of school. And coming up after sports.
26: Wine enthusiasts, here's your chance to go back to school. The Canadian Association of Professional Sommeliers has introduced a new year-long course.
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0: Dylan, it is the final stop on a three-city, nine-game road trip for the Blue Jays. They're taking on the Athletics in Sacramento, California. And after the A's took a 1-0 lead on Dylan Cease and the Jays, they try for a double steal, and the Blue Jays defense just can't handle it.
1: Turns and fires. Outside edge as Cortez took off. He stops, and now in a rundown at third, it's Geloff. As Kirk has Geloff in a rundown, Okamoto drops the baseball, picks it up, throws it to home. It hits Geloff in the head and ricochets to the backstop.
0: Eric Smith with the call on that sloppy play. It was also pointed out by both Smith and Ben Shulman on the TV call that the pitch was probably strike three, but the Blue Jays did not challenge the call. So that gave the A's the 2-0 lead. Alejandro Kirk would follow up with a solo home run, his ninth of the season. So it is now 2-1 for the A's heading into the top of the third. You can watch the game on Sportsnet or listen on Sportsnet 590 The Fan. Some interesting news as well provided by the team. Slugger Anthony Santander, who's missed the entire season so far with a shoulder injury, he is set to begin a rehab assignment with the Bisons on Wednesday. He'll be the DH. The Jays are hoping to get his power back in their lineup before the end of the season. Now, earlier today, the Orioles did the Jays a favor. Coby Mayo homered twice as the O's beat the Guardians 6-4. So if the Jays win, they hold on to that third and final wild card thanks to having the tiebreaker over Cleveland. Another action earlier today, the Tigers beat the Twins 5-4. Brewers over the Cubs 4-3. Jesus Luzardo threw a two-hit shutout for the Phillies, who blanked the Atlanta Braves 1-0. Happening now, it is the Cardinals trailing the Giants 3-2 in the top of the ninth, but the Cardinals are threatening with the bases loaded and one out. And in the bottom of the sixth, the LA Dodgers up 2-1 on the Reds. You can watch that one on Sportsnet Plus. In the CFL, the Labor Day doubleheader saw the Argonauts improve to 6-6 with a 37-22 win over the Tiger Cats at Hamilton Stadium. In other action, the Elks beat the Stampeders 38-28. And happening now at the U.S. Open, it is Alexander Zverev, the top seed, up 2-0 on Luciano Darderi. They're tied 1-1 in the third set. Earlier today on the women's side, number 2 seed Elena Rybakina took down Naomi Osaka. Coco Gauff advanced in straight sets over Iva Jovic, and Canadian Gabriela Dabrowski is off to the quarters. She and partner Luisa Stefani won their round of 16 match. Sports at 15 and 45 past every hour or anytime at sportsnet.ca.
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6: You're listening to 680 News Radio Toronto. Good evening. I'm Brendan Lang. The municipal election campaign is expected to ramp up this week now that the federal and provincial by-elections have come and gone. But there's another crucial vote tied to Toronto's election. The city is asking kids to choose its 2027 Tree of the Year. Jody Callan leads the city's elections team. She tells 680 News Radio, the first ever Kids Vote Weekend coincides with advance polls October 10th and 11th.
8: Kids Vote Weekend processes are designed to mirror those in the official election, including having official candidates that kids can learn about on our website, marking their ballot behind a privacy screen, and then placing it in a special ballot box just for them.
6: The five candidates include basswood, paper birch, red oak, sugar maple, and white pine. The winning tree will be named Toronto's 2027 Tree of the Year and be celebrated with plantings, saplings offered to schools, and sapling giveaway events. They pulled off one of the largest cryptocurrency thefts in U.S. history by duping a stranger out of Bitcoin worth over $240 million. But now the main man behind the scam is set to appear in court.
7: 22-year-old Malone Lam, an eighth-grade dropout from Singapore, appears in a Washington, D.C. court this Tuesday. He's expected to be the 11th defendant to plead guilty as the ringleader of a staggering $240 million theft of cryptocurrency. Prosecutors say once convicted, sentencing guidelines suggest Lam be given a minimum of 14 years in prison. The co-conspirators, young men in their late teens and early 20s, duped a man identified as Victim 7 into turning over the virtual keys to his crypto holdings in 2024. After laundering the money, they went on a wild spending spree, but they also made costly mistakes. One scammer failed to disguise an IP address where he deposited stolen crypto. Another conspirator's parents were targeted in a failed kidnapping attempt. Jennifer King, Washington.
6: A heads up to wine enthusiasts, the Canadian Association of Professional Sommeliers has introduced a new course. 680's Phil Martino with the details.
10: Elizabeth Davies, certified sommelier, says the Canadian Association of Professional Sommeliers has been hosting the certified sommelier programs since 2005. It's introducing a new year-long course starting this month in Toronto.
11: Certainly having some knowledge gives you a little bit of kind of help, but if you know that you love wine, that's certainly enough. I happen to be one of the educators. So is my colleague Nabila, and we like to think we do a really good job at meeting people where they're at and getting them to where they want to be. Especially the first module, even if you're not intending on being a sommelier, it's a great one to take. It's 9 weeks long. It's called the Sensory Development and Wine Styles, and it's all about making those connections between cause and effect of why wines coming from certain areas of the world taste one way, and that same grape coming from somewhere else tastes different.
10: The program is being run out of Vintage Conservatory on King Street. It starts September 14th. You can get more info at capsontario.ca. Phil Martino, 680 News Radio.
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19: 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Now that problem on the eastbound 401 just east of the 427 has cleared, it's a pretty good drive across your major highways. East 401, the Nielsen ramp onto the highway still partially blocked off by a crash, but you can still use the ramp, so it's not going to cause you too much trouble. Westbound 401 west of Whites to west of Port Union in the Collectors. Left lane blocked by long-term construction. Approaching Port Union, that transfer to Collectors down to a single lane. Also long-term road work there. The ramp to Markham Road has the right lane shut down until October 9th. Still this crash on the North 427 ramp to the East 401, blocking the right-hand lane. On the North 404 north of Bloomington, left lane blocked by long-term bridge construction. West Gardner can't get on from Park Lawn until December. Long-term maintenance there. Eastbound QEW, no access from northbound Dorval until October 23rd. East of Dorval, long-term lane realignment happening until the end of the year. On City Streets in Oshawa, eastbound King Street closed from Ritson to Mary because of a fire investigation. 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Next report in less than 10 minutes with the long-range forecast. Denise Andriacci.
3: Mainly clear and calm this evening, a low of 15 after midnight. Some fog starts to develop. If you're out on the roads early Tuesday, you may encounter some poor visibility at times. Once it dissipates, we have sunshine to start the day. 24 is the high tomorrow. A sun cloud mix for the afternoon. Perfect weather as most kids are heading back to school. But Wednesday may be an indoor recess type of day. We have some rain beginning late morning, and it looks to be on and off with the risk of thunderstorms for Wednesday. Our low tonight, 15.
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18: The misery map at flightaware.com shows the vast majority of airline flights running on time today, with the few delays and cancellations centered on Boston, Chicago, and Atlanta. Miami, where an Amazon cargo plane overran a runway Sunday, is showing the highest number of flight disruptions.
6: The U.S. Transportation Security Administration says it expects to screen more than 17 million people at airports across the U.S. between Thursday, September 3rd and Wednesday, September 9th. And a section of Warden Avenue in Toronto will be closed today and through the rest of the week. 680's Jordan Kerr has more.
22: More construction on Warden Avenue is being set up today. Warden is being closed in both directions south of Danforth Avenue between Danforth and Hollis until this Friday at 7 p.m. Crews will be doing road grinding and then repaving on the section that goes under the bridge. There will also be one westbound lane on Hollis Avenue shut down at Warden. This isn't the only construction in the area. North of here, between Danforth Avenue and Butterworth, the southbound left lane and left turn lanes are closed from 9 a.m. to 4 p.m. daily. That's going on until the end of September. 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
6: Your weekend business report is coming up next.
23: I'm Tim Demopoulos. If the Trump administration follows through with a 50% tariff on Canadian auto parts, what would that mean for Canadian suppliers? Flavio Volpe, president and CEO of the Automotive Parts Manufacturers Association, breaks down the numbers.
27: 50, 500, 5,000%. It doesn't matter. If you tariff parts, so that tariff's got to get paid on day one. So just use Canada. $60 million of parts hit the border every day. That means in Donald Trump's world, $30 million of cost will hit on Monday. Then 60 by Tuesday, 150 by the end of the week. Who's going to pay that? The broker? Who's going to pay that? The parts supplier? The parts supplier is working on a 7% margin.
23: So who absorbs the cost of these tariffs? And could they be high enough to disrupt or even shut down parts of the highly integrated North American auto supply chain?
27: Are the OEs going to rack up $600 million a month in tariffs on parts? Or are they going to put their tools down? And it's going to shut the industry down, like the 2022 Ambassador Bridge blockade that took 3 days before it started shutting plants in Michigan and Ontario. By the fourth and fifth day, we had plants shutting down in Kentucky. I don't think it's an empty threat by the president, but he's likely been inundated this week from calls from Detroit and every other automaker operating a plant in the U.S. saying, there is nothing you can do about that meth. So you better back off that.
23: With your weekend business report, I'm Tim Demopoulos.
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0: Monday, September 7th. I'm Dylan McGuire. Here's what's making news this hour. We're just 1 hour away from Canada's counter-tariffs going into effect on U.S. goods. A house fire in Markham tonight forced a home evacuation and also had a vehicle ablaze. It's back to school tomorrow, and while many kids may be feeling gloomy, the weather will be quite the opposite. And starting tomorrow, fines for anyone dodging their fare on the go system will be increased, so make sure to fill your Presto card.
41: Jays trail the A's in the third inning in Sacramento, and a former Blue Jay makes history in the minors. Sports at 15.
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2: 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Good news on the North 427 ramp to the eastbound 401. The crash that had the right lane blocked on that ramp has cleared, so all lanes have been reopened. You're good to go there. Eastbound 401, the Nielsen ramp onto the highway, still partially blocked by a crash, but overall, you can still get around it. It's not causing too much trouble. Just be careful as you make your way there. Westbound 401, west of Whites to west of Port Union in the Collectors, left lane blocked by long-term construction. Approaching Port Union, that transfer to Collectors down to a single lane. Also, because of long-term maintenance, ramp to Markham Road, right lane blocked until October 9th. Northbound 404 north of Bloomington, long-term bridge construction in the left lane. Westbound Gardiner can't get on from Park Lawn until December. Eastbound QEW, no access from northbound Dorval until October 23rd, more long-term maintenance. East of Dorval, long-term lane realignment on the go until the end of the year. South 427 ramp to the 409, down to a single lane until November 30th, and on city streets in Oshawa, King Street closed, eastbound King Street, from Ritson to Mary because of a fire investigation. 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Next report in less than 10 minutes with the forecast. Denise Andriachi.
3: Fairly clear conditions this evening and overnight, but some patchy fog develops after midnight, and that could linger into early tomorrow morning, so impacting visibility out on the roads if you're out on the roads bright and early. But when the kiddos head over to school, we should be mainly sunny. Highs near 24 degrees tomorrow. We'll have a sun cloud mix through the afternoon. The low for tonight near 15.
0: We're at 19 right now in downtown Toronto with a clear sky. 680 News Time, 11:02. With no plans to continue negotiating, we're inching closer and closer to Canada's counter-tariffs on the U.S. kicking in at midnight. Don Mitchell from the Canadian Press with the story.
4: The tit-for-tat measures were announced by Prime Minister Mark Carney after trade talks with Washington broke down last month. The hope was to avoid American threats of tariffs on some $28 billion in Canadian goods, with the Trump administration citing trade irritants with Ottawa. Those U.S. levies have since gone into effect. On Wednesday, Scotiabank will begin its annual Global Banking and Markets Financial Summit. It comes as several business sectors worry about the Canadian economy amid the escalating trade war with the U.S. Don Mitchell, the Canadian Press.
0: As we tend to hear people stateside reminded all the time, a tariff is a tax, and that is why those businesses are worried about the tariffs, including Ryan Mallow from the Canadian Federation of Independent Business, telling City News that Canada's tariffs could hit Canadian business hard.
5: We know amongst our trading members, counter tariffs impact businesses much more than the U.S. tariffs have up to this point. And it's going to force a number of difficult decisions. We have heard from businesses that saying that this could be the end of them. But we also know that there are a number of businesses that are going to make decisions around investments, around expansion, and certainly around employees, in some cases roles, in some cases hours. But all of these things are going to be front and center for business owners over the next few weeks.
0: Mallow adds that businesses will be looking to see what supports the federal government will be offering them. U.S. President Donald Trump says he will block Bombardier sales in the U.S. as the trade war continues to escalate. David Augustine from the Canadian Press with this story.
7: Quebec-based Bombardier is at the center of the latest trade tensions between Canada and the United States. The aircraft manufacturer employs thousands of workers in Quebec and also operates facilities south of the border. Quebec Premier Christine Fréchette says the province is standing firmly behind the company and has offered its full support to Bombardier CEO Éric Martel. Fréchette called Bombardier a flagship of Quebec's economy and a major player in the aerospace industry. Now the dispute comes as Canada and the U.S. exchange new tariffs following the breakdown of trade talks. Quebec says it will defend Bombardier without responding to U.S. provocations with more provocations. David Augustine, The Canadian Press.
0: 680 News Time, 11:05. A house fire in Markham has resulted in a home evacuation, according to York Regional Police. They say they were called just before 8:50 to the Roseway and Natalie Court area, where a vehicle was on fire as well. No injuries were reported, and the fire has since been extinguished. With back to school tomorrow, you may be wondering how you should dress or dress your little one for the first day of class. 680 weather specialist Denise Andriecci has a preview of what to expect for the first 2 days of the new school year.
3: Early morning fog patches Tuesday and then some sunshine for most of the day. The kiddos head back to school and it's shorts and t-shirt weather. The high is near 24. We have some humidity returning by Wednesday and rain and thunderstorm potential as well.
0: Meanwhile, on Thursday, Denise says we are back to seasonal, which will lead up to gorgeous weather expected for next weekend. 680 News Time, 11:05. Make sure your Presto card is all topped up. Starting tomorrow, fines for fare evasion will be increasing across the GO system. Metrolink says that under their new fare enforcement approach, travelers who haven't paid their fare will be charged $200 for a first offense, increasing by $100 for every offense afterwards until a fourth offense charge of $500. Skip a fifth time and things start to get really serious with a provincial offense notice and a fine set by the Chief Justice of the Ontario Court of Justice, a sixth. That's going to result in the court signing with fines up to $1,000 upon a conviction. 680 News Time, 11:06. Israel has once again ramped up its assault on Lebanon. Donna Warder from the Associated Press reports.
8: A news reporter from Hezbollah's Al-Manar TV is at a location in Nabatea, Lebanon, Sunday, holding a microphone when suddenly there's an explosion and the signal is lost. The reporter survives, but is injured. The health ministry says early Monday, more Israeli airstrikes, this time in the southern village of Kfar Ruman, which killed at least 12 people, including a paramedic, four women, and two children. The strikes come during a new round of escalation between Israel and the Iran-backed Hezbollah. The Israeli military says it struck several Hezbollah militants it accused of transferring weapons to Kfar Ruman. I'm Donna Water.
0: The former Assad-era government in Syria was constructing a nuclear reactor that was designed for possible use in nuclear weapons, according to the head of the International Atomic Energy Agency. ABC's Chuck Sievertson reports.
9: The potential for making nuke bombs was always denied, but there was a very serious concern about the possibility, says the director general of the UN Atomic Agency, Rafael Grossi, at the agency's meeting in Vienna. Syria was believed to have operated an extensive, undeclared nuclear program under former President Bashar al-Assad that included a nuclear reactor built by North Korea. After Assad's ouster, the new government agreed to give agency inspectors access to suspected former nuclear sites.
0: The Assad regime fell in early December 2024. 680 News Time, 11:08. The city of Toronto is growing future voters. It's hosting its first ever Kids Vote Weekend at the same time as advance polls for the October municipal election. But instead of choosing the next mayor, they'll be choosing the 2027 Tree of the Year. Jody Callan with the city's election team tells 680 News Radio the process will be the same.
10: We think that by welcoming young people into the voting place, we'll make the voting process feel familiar and comfortable from an early age. And we hope that Kids Vote Weekend will help kids see voting as an important part of community life long before they turn 18.
0: There are five candidates: white pine, sugar maple, red oak, paper birch, and basswood. Kids can vote at all 50 advance voting places on October 10th and 11th. Educators can also get lesson ideas on the city's website. Still to come on 680 News Radio, we'll check the price at the pumps. 680 News Time, 11:09.
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0: 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Traffic and weather are coming up together next. 680 News Time, 1110.
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0: My name is Caitlin, and I have to say something. 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Maybe you've kept it quiet, hoping that things would get better, but things haven't gotten better. They won't until you get out. Please let somebody know. Say something to someone you can trust. Let them help you out.
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2: 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Traffic and weather together on the ones. He's got his eyes on your drive. 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
3: 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Very smooth drive out there across your major highways. Just one minor problem. Eastbound 401, the Nielsen ramp onto the highway, partially blocked off by a crash. Other than that, it's just long-term construction to look out for. Westbound 401, west of Whites to west of Port Union, the collector's left lane blocked. Approaching Port Union, the transfer to collectors down to a single lane, and the ramp to Markham Road has the right lane shut down until October 9th. On the northbound 404 north of Bloomington, long-term bridge construction is taking out the left-hand lane for a couple more days. Westbound Gardner can't get on from Park Lawn until December. Eastbound QEW, no access from northbound Dorval until October 23rd. East of Dorval, long-term lane realignment on the go until the end of the year. South 427 ramp to the 409 down to a single lane until November 30th. On city streets in Oshawa, eastbound King Street closed from Ritson to Mary because of a fire investigation. 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Next report in less than 10 minutes with the forecast. Denise Andriachi.
4: We had some perfect weather all weekend, and tomorrow is a good day as the kiddos head off to school. So this evening, we're clear. Some fog overnight, a low near 15. And then once that fog dissipates, we have some sunshine through the morning, a sun cloud mix for tomorrow afternoon, a high near 24 degrees. By Wednesday, the humidity starts to build back in, feeling into the mid-30s. We also have rain and the risk of storms. Our overnight low tonight, 15.
2: 19 degrees right now in downtown Toronto with a clear evening sky above. 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
2: It's a clear sky above 19 degrees in downtown Toronto. Good evening, I'm Dylan McGuire. Here are the top stories this hour. Just a few hours, well, less than an hour at this point now, until the trade war ramps up once again and Canada's counter tariffs on U.S. goods go into effect. They come after talks collapsed last month. The U.S. President Trump has already stepped things up, saying Bombardier can no longer sell goods south of the border. York Regional Police were called just before 8:50 tonight to the area of Roseway and Natalie Court for a house fire, where they evacuated a home. A vehicle was also engulfed in flames. No injuries have been reported, and the flames have been put out. It'll be a beautiful back to school tomorrow, weather-wise, even if your kid is going to be rather gloomy. Your extended forecast is coming up at 11:21. And coming up after sports, that trade war is upsetting people south of the border, too, and may have an effect on their upcoming election. 680 News Time, 11:15 means it's time for sports. From Sportsnet 590, The Fan, I've got the Jays game here, Asher Roth. It's on, and what is going on?
9: Dylan, it's called losing, and it's not been great. Although the Jays have shown some good moments.
10: Kirk swings at the 1-0 pitch, gives it a decent ride to right field. It's sailing into the night sky. It's off the top of the wall and gone. A solo home run for Captain Kirk cuts the Athletics lead in half.
9: Yeah, that was Eric Smith with the call on Sportsnet 590, The Fan. That is as good as it's gotten as the Jays trail 4-1 heading into the bottom of the fourth inning. Dylan Cease has simply not been sharp in this game. He's allowed all four runs, three of them earned on just three hits. The A's, though, have stolen five bases off of them, three of them by Henry Bolte, the A's center fielder, who has scored twice on just a pair of walks. So he doesn't even have a hit. And he has been responsible for all sorts of chaos that the A's have been pulling off on the bases. So again, they lead 4-1 in the bottom of the fourth. This one just getting started. You can watch it on Sportsnet or listen on Sportsnet 590, The Fan. Now, if the Jays can find a way to come back, they would find themselves holding on to the third and final wild card because they trail by just a half game after Baltimore beat Cleveland 6-4 earlier today. In other action, the Red Sox beat the Angels 5-2. Tigers beat the Twins 5-4. Just one other game happening right now. It is actually two of them happening right now. Cards and the Giants playing in the bottom of the 10th right now in San Francisco. It's St. Louis leading 4-3. And the Dodgers lead the Reds 5-2 in the top of the 8th in Chavez Ravine. History was made in Durham, North Carolina today.
11: The left-hander lifts the leg, pitches home, swinging a bouncing ball to short. This should do it. Garcia's throw to first. It's a perfect game for Thomas Pannone. Just the fifth in International League history, covering 142 years.
9: Yeah, that's wild. Thomas Pannone threw a perfect game for the AAA Nashville Sounds of the International League. The lefty made 49 appearances for the Jays in 2018 and 2019. And the Argonauts in CFL action today, they silenced the Oskiwiwis at Hamilton Stadium with a 37-22 win over the Tiger Cats in the Labor Day Classic. Sports at 15 and 45 past every hour or time at sportsnet.ca.
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15: You're listening to All News Radio 680 News. I'm John Downs. U.S. President Donald Trump's trade war with Canada has become an issue at the ballot box south of the border. Jason White with the Canadian Press reports.
16: Polling shows U.S. tariffs on Canadian goods and renaming Lake Ontario are both unpopular with American voters. Many political observers have been predicting for a while now that the House of Representatives will flip to the Democrats. But Western University political scientist Matthew Lebo says the U.S. Senate could also now be in play in this November's elections. He says that's because some of the key battleground states have close trading relationships with Canada. Jason White, The Canadian Press.
15: A Canadian disability rights activist says her small non-speaking role in the upcoming film Being Human was a once-in-a-lifetime opportunity that made her feel special to be a part of. Taylor Lindsay Noel says being a disability and accessibility advocate, she thought it would be fun to bring that to the screen.
17: When I sent in my audition, I truthfully did not think that I would be a part of the movie at all. But to be on that set and a part of that magic, and now knowing that it's going to be a TIFF is so cool.
15: Being Human is a biopic directed by Oscar-winning Sean Hader. It tells the story of an American disability rights activist, Judith Heumann. The film is set to open the Toronto International Film Festival on Thursday. Well, what did moviegoers watch on this holiday long weekend? ABC's Mike Dubusky has the answer.
18: What is happening to me?
19: Spider-Man Brand New Day is expected to rake in over $23 million over the extended holiday weekend. This marks its sixth consecutive week atop the box office. That's the first time a movie's done that since Avatar The Way of Water in 2022.
18: I want you to choose me.
19: In second place, The Odyssey, collecting another $17 million. And Coyote versus Acme is expected to take in $14.5 million for third place. Mike Dubosky, ABC News.
15: Coming up, traffic and weather together.
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3: From the 680 News Radio Traffic Center, I'm Luke Shields. This report brought to you by the Tim Hortons Southside Shuffle Blues and Jazz Festival. It is a very smooth, stress-free drive across your major highways. Just one minor problem that's hanging around. It's on the Nielsen ramp onto the eastbound 401. That ramp partially blocked by a crash. You can still use the ramp. Just be careful for that collision. Westbound 401, west of Whites to west of Port Union in the Collectors. Left lane blocked by long-term construction. More long-term road work approaching Port Union has the transfer to Collectors down to a single lane. The ramp to Markham Road has the right lane blocked until October 9th. And the long-term road work continues onto the North 404 north of Bloomington. It's bridge construction taking up the left-hand lane. West Gardner can't get on from Park Lawn until December for long-term road work. Eastbound QEW, no access from northbound Dorval until October 23rd. East of Dorval, long-term lane realignment on the go until the end of the year. South 427 ramp to the 409 down to a single lane until November 30th. On city streets in Oshawa, eastbound King Street closed from Ritson to Mary because of a fire investigation. The Tim Hortons Southside Shuffle Blues and Jazz Festival returns to Port Credit September 11th to 13th. 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Next report in less than 10 minutes with the extended forecast. Denise Andriacci.
4: Mainly clear conditions this evening. Overnight, some patchy fog. Our low tonight is near 15. We may have a bit of patchy fog for the early morning drive tomorrow. It dissipates into mainly sunny conditions as the kids head back to school. Sun and cloud for the afternoon. 24 is the high on Tuesday, so we're still trending slightly above seasonal. The heat and humidity building a bit more so on Wednesday, Humidex in the mid-30s, as the risk for thunderstorms and steady wet weather at times is back in the forecast Wednesday. Our overnight low tonight, 15.
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15: This is All News Radio 680 News. I'm John Downs. It was a terrifying scene at Miami International Airport yesterday when a cargo plane overshot the runway. Miami-Dade County Sheriff Rosie Cordero Stutz says authorities responded to the crash.
26: A cargo plane crashed at Miami International Airport as it overran the runway number 30. It came to rest at a field adjacent to the airport. At this time, we can confirm that we have at least five deceased individuals, and we have multiple individuals that were transported to local hospitals with unknown injuries.
15: The plane was coming from Puerto Rico. Donald Trump's special envoy making a first trip ever to Ukraine on Sunday to meet that country's president, Vladimir Zelensky. City's Carling Donahue has more.
27: Despite the pair being at the head of negotiations between Russia and Ukraine since the start of Trump's second term, this is their first trip to the Ukrainian capital. Their visit coming just one day after sitting down face to face with Russian President Vladimir Putin. Kushner and Witkoff arrived in Kyiv by train from Moscow. Their first stop, a tour of St. Sophia Cathedral. Next came a sit-down meeting with Zelensky, members of his team, and the national security advisors from the UK, France, and Germany.
0: Really, he wanted just us to convey that he sees us as a very, very hard and complex problem, but it's a very worthy problem worth solving, not just to figure out how do we end the current war, but how do we create the right conditions and arrangements for a long-term durable peace.
15: The move comes amid a renewed push to end the war between Russia and Ukraine. Tick-borne diseases have been on the rise this summer, and more people are now suffering from meat allergies after getting a tick bite. One meat lover going through that ordeal is now trying to help others like him by making ostrich meat available. ABC's Perry Russum with more on Brent Williams, who suffers from alpha-gal syndrome.
1: Williams first got sick after eating a steak sandwich.
2: I had a reaction. I broke out in hives from the top of my head to the bottom of my toes.
1: He eventually took matters into his own hands, starting an ostrich farm in Kentucky. And now demand for meat from his farm is growing.
15: The CDC tick bite tracker estimates roughly 31 million tick bites occurred nationwide each year. Coming up, your business report.
5: Like Apple. Apple and Google changed the name of Lake Ontario to Lake America for American users of their maps. The executive orders of U.S. President Donald Trump. MapQuest didn't, and immediately saw a spike in the number of downloads on the App Store. A strategic move other companies and even countries could maybe learn a lesson from. Doug Stevens is a retail expert and business futurist, the author of The Future of Competitive Advantage.
6: How many of us even knew that MapQuest still existed? But sure enough, the trust that they created simply by doing what Apple and Google could have done. They could have rejected this executive order. There was absolutely no legal requirement for them to follow it, but they did. And that raises the specter, of course, of political fealty and quid pro quos. Why are they complying with the administration?
5: Stephen says the entire episode raises troubling questions about the political influence on big tech.
6: Well, what if Donald Trump signs an executive order tomorrow that asks for all of the personal data and search data from every Democrat in the state of New York? Well, what then? That's not a legally binding obligation for Google or Apple to provide as well. But will they? Have they set the precedent now for political compliance?
5: And for companies or countries to push back?
6: These are really important signals in the environment that we are in today, especially as Canada is one of the very few countries in the world that is standing up to this administration and saying no.
5: That's Doug Stevens, author of The Future of Competitive Advantage. With your weekend business report, I'm Mike Eppel.
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37: Good evening. It's Monday, September 7th. I'm Dylan McGuire. Here's what's making news this hour. Canadian counter tariffs are just a half hour away from

0: 680 News Time 1131 with Rogers Xfinity Internet. Traffic and weather together on the ones. He's got his eyes on your drive. It's Luke Shields.
1: That's right, Dylan. This report brought to you by Shoppers Drug Mart, and a very smooth drive it is at that this evening. Eastbound at 401. Still have this crash that's partially blocking the Nielsen ramp onto the highway, but that's the only problem that we're dealing with. From there, lots of long-term construction and lane realignment, but that's all that we're seeing. West of Whites to west of Port Union, the Collector's left lane blocked. Approaching Port Union, that transfer to Collector's down to a single lane. The ramp to Markham Road has the right lane blocked off until October 9th. Northbound 404 north of Bloomington, left lane shut down. On the westbound Gardner, can't get on from Park Lawn until December. Eastbound QEW, no access from northbound Dorval until October 23rd. East of Dorval, long-term lane realignment happening. That's going to remain in place until the end of the year. South 427 ramp to the 409, single lane construction there until November 30th. On city streets in Oshawa, eastbound King Street closed from Ritson to Mary because of a fire investigation. On now at Shoppers Drug Mart, get up to $900 off when redeeming up to 500,000 PC Optimum points during the Super Redemption event. Details in store. Next report in less than 10 minutes with the forecast. Denise Andriachi.
2: Mainly clear this evening. Some patchy fog develops after midnight, lingers into early Tuesday morning. Our low tonight is near 15. We'll climb to 24 degrees Tuesday. We start off with some sun. It's a sun cloud mix for the afternoon. Really nice weather as the kiddos head back to school. And then the rain and risk of storms returns Wednesday. Our overnight low tonight near 15.
0: Right now we're sitting at 19 degrees in downtown Toronto with a clear sky. 680 News Time 1132. Well, with no one currently at the table, it certainly seems like Canada's tariffs on U.S. goods are going into effect in just under a half hour. David Augustine from the Canadian Press with more.
3: Canada's counter tariffs are set to take effect at midnight Tuesday on nearly $28 billion worth of U.S. products. Tit-for-tat measures were announced by Prime Minister Mark Carney after trade talks with Washington broke down last month. The Americans had been threatening to impose tariffs on some $28 billion worth of Canadian goods during the negotiations. Conservative leader Pierre Poilievre says we need to stand united for jobs, people, and Canada's sovereignty.
4: All Canadians stand united in denouncing the president's unacceptable tweets, trolling, and tariffs. And we have to stand united for our country.
3: The Canadian Federation of Independent Business is warning that small businesses could close due to the trade war, despite Ottawa's announced supports. From the Canadian Press, I'm David Augustine.
0: At the Labor Day parade today, unions and allies marched in support of organized labor and called on the federal government to do more for workers. But as City's Audra Brown reports, they largely back the government's trade decisions when it comes to the U.S.
5: In regards to the tariffs and the trade war, I think it's important that we all band together as Canadians right now.
6: Well, for the most part, those taking part in the annual Labor Day parade are in support of Canada's retaliatory counter tariffs, supporting the government's stance against trade pressure. Are you in support of Canada's retaliatory tariffs?
7: Absolutely. I think that there comes a point when silence is a betrayal, and I think we've long past that point, and we've got to fight for what's right and what's fair. It's going to harm everybody. I mean, there are no winners.
6: Audra Brown, City News, Toronto.
0: Of course, we aren't the only country to have trouble with the U.S. these days. The European Union is promising Greenland a stronger partnership following U.S. President Donald Trump's threats to take control of the island. Donna Warder from the Associated Press reports.
8: During a visit to Greenland's capital Monday, European Commission President Ursula von der Leyen offered $232 million in support to Greenland over the next 2 years to help the island tackle climate change, boost internet connections, and improve hydropower plants, fisheries, and education. The EU has increased its focus on Greenland since President Donald Trump began insisting that the United States should take control of it for security reasons. Greenland Prime Minister Jens Frederik Nielsen.
9: The European Union continues to be not only an important partner for Greenland, but also a loyal and trusted friend. Through these challenging times, your support to us is unfailing.
8: The EU also is earmarking funds for better housing, support to Greenland small businesses, and sustainable tourism. I'm Donna Warder.
0: 680 News Time 1135. York Regional Police were called to the scene of a house fire in Markham tonight. They say they first got the call just before 8:50 to the area of Roseway and Natalie Court. No injuries were reported, but a home was evacuated and a car also caught fire. The blaze in both cases has been extinguished. 680 News Time 1136. Have you decided what you want to wear for the first day of school tomorrow? Well, to help with that decision, let's head to 680 weather specialist Denise Anderson.

0: Andreacci with the first day of class forecast.
1: The kiddos have nothing to worry about for Tuesday, as we do have some sunshine expected and a high near 24. The humidity will return Wednesday. Rain and thunderstorms. It might be an indoor recess kind of day on Wednesday for the kids. Thursday, we are back to seasonal, and we're expecting gorgeous weather next weekend as well.
0: For the most up-to-date weather forecast, stay with 680 News Radio for weather every 10 minutes after traffic on the ones. A union representing more than 6,100 University of Toronto program coordinators, academic advisors, lab assistants, and IT workers have voted in favor of a strike mandate that could put them in a position to walk off the job on the first day of classes tomorrow. Dana Musina from the Canadian Press with the story.
2: United Steelworkers says 96% of ballots cast by workers in the UFT staff-appointed unit were in favor of a strike mandate. The union has set the deadline for contract negotiations is just after midnight on Tuesday, after which it could call a strike. The president of USW Local 1998, under which UTSA operates, says workers are concerned about job security and workload burden. The University of Toronto said in an email to the Canadian Press that it values the work of UTSA employees. Diana Musina, the Canadian Press, Toronto.
0: 680 News Time, 11:37. Fines are set to increase for fare evaders on the GO system as of midnight. Metrolinx says it's part of their updated graduated fare enforcement approach. What that means is that a first fine will cost $200, an increase by another 100 for every offense through the fourth offense, which will be a $500 ticket. On the fifth, fare evaders will get a provincial offense notice and a fine set by the Chief Justice of the Ontario Court of Justice. And on offense number six, it's a court summons and a fine of up to $1,000 upon a conviction. So make sure your Presto card is topped up and tapped before getting on a GO train or bus. 680 News Time, 11:38. Two stars are using their on and off screen friendship to educate people on what to do if someone you know is diagnosed with Parkinson's disease. CNN's David Daniel with your entertainment update.
3: Well, what should I say to my friend?
4: Thanks for telling me.
3: That's it?
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3: Good, I hate big speeches.
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5: Harrison Ford and Michael J. Fox both earned Emmy nominations this year for their roles as people with Parkinson's disease in Shrinking. Now they're offering tips in a new spot from Fox's Foundation for Parkinson's Research. The PSA is aimed at making people feel more comfortable talking about the disease and how to support someone living with Parkinson's. It's a big Emmys year for Mariska Hargitay. She won two Creative Arts Emmys over the weekend for her documentary My Mom Jane, and she's set to host the 78th Primetime Emmy Awards on September 14th.
6: You have a right to hear the truth. We are not alone.
5: Silo fans are getting one more season of the sci-fi series, but they'll have to be patient. Apple TV released this teaser for the fourth and final season of the show, due out in just over 10 months, July 9th, 2027. In Hollywood, I'm David Daniel.
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0: 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Traffic and weather next.
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0: 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Traffic and weather together on the ones. Here's Luke Shields.
10: This report brought to you by the City of Toronto. Very, very good drive out there across your major highways. We have one problem and some long-term construction. The one problem is a crash. It still has the Nielsen ramp onto the East 401 partially blocked off. But outside of that, just as I mentioned, a little long-term construction. West 401, west of Whites to west of Port Union in the Collector's, left lane blocked, approaching Port Union. That transfer to Collector's down to a single lane because of long-term maintenance ramp to Markham Road, partially blocked construction in the right lane until October 9th. North 404, north of Bloomington, left lane shut down. Westbound Gardner can't get on from Park Lawn, east QEW, no access from northbound Dorval until October 23rd. East of Dorval, lane realignment is affecting lanes, east QEW, east of Dorval until the end of the year. South 427, ramp to the 409, down to a single lane until November 30th. On city streets in Oshawa, eastbound King Street closed from Ritson to Mary because of an ongoing fire investigation. School pickups and drop-offs are back. Slow down and watch for children walking, cycling, and playing as you drive. Learn more at toronto.ca/vision0. Next report in less than 10 minutes with the forecast. Denise Andriacci.
1: Pleasant, calm conditions this evening. Hope you enjoyed a beautiful long weekend. The weather cooperated. It was fantastic. Our overnight low is 15. We have some fog developing overnight. It will be patchy through tomorrow morning's early commute and then sunny by the time the kiddos catch the bus for school. Sun cloud mix for the afternoon and near 24, so just slightly above seasonal. We have rain and thunderstorm potential back in the forecast by Wednesday. Our low for tonight, 15.
0: 19 degrees right now in downtown Toronto with a clear sky. 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
0: It's a clear evening sky above downtown Toronto and 19 degrees, nice and crisp. Good evening, I'm Dylan McGuire. Here are the top stories this hour. Canadian counter-tariffs are going to go into effect on U.S. goods in just about 15 minutes, as no negotiations have happened since talks collapsed in August. Combined with U.S. tariffs, they're estimated to cost the average American household $1,100. Emergency services were called to $1,100 a month, I should specify. Emergency services were called to a home in Markham tonight for a house and vehicle fire. York Regional Police say they were called around 8:50 to the area of Roseway and Natalie Court. The flames are out. No injuries have been reported. As of midnight, tech and admin staff at the U of T will be in a legal strike position unless negotiators still at the table can come to a deal, coinciding with the first day of school. 680 News Time, 1145. That means it's time for sports, and from Sportsnet 590 The Fan, Asher Roth. We talked about the Blue Jays last time. It's not getting better, is it?
15: No. One of those nights that you stay up late hoping for good things from the Jays, but not so much. Dylan Cease came into this game only allowing one total run since May on the road. Needless to say, that streak is done.
16: And Bolte hammers one to right field. It's sailing, and it's gone. A solo home run for Henry Bolte puts the Athletics up 5-1.
15: Yes, Henry Bolte, the rookie, has two walks, three stolen bases, and now a solo home run. It looks like Cease is done after five innings. Yes, Brendan Little now into the game, which is always great. if you've followed the Jays for the last couple of seasons. You can watch this one on Sportsnet or listen on Sportsnet 590 The Fan. They're now in the bottom of the sixth inning. Now, the Jays open the night just a half game behind the Guardians for the third and final wild card after Cleveland lost 6-4 to the Orioles. So if the Blue Jays do lose this game, they'll fall back to a full game behind the Guardians for the third and final wild card. In other action, the Tigers beat the Twins 5-4. Red Sox beat the Angels 5-2. Happening now, there is just one other game happening. The Reds and the Dodgers, in fact, this one just concluded, Dodgers winning it 6-3. And the other late game saw the Giants come back to beat the Cardinals 5-4 in 11 innings. In the CFL, the Argonauts back at 500 after taming the Hamilton Tiger Cats 37-22. Chad Kelly threw for 319 yards, three touchdowns in the victory, one interception. In other action, the Elks came back to beat the Stampeders 38-28 in Calgary. In tennis, top seed Alexander Zverev is up two sets on Luciano Dardari. They are headed to a third set tiebreaker right now at Flushing Meadows. Earlier, 28 seed Alexander Blocks of Belgium ousted Francisco Cerundolo. On the women's side, Coco Gauff, the American, beat fellow countrywoman Iva Jovic in straight sets, while two seed Elena Rybakina advanced to the quarters. She beat Naomi Osaka in straight sets. 2022 champion Iga Swiatek was upset by Qin Wen Zhang. Sports at 15 and 45 past every hour or anytime at sportsnet.ca.
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29: You're listening to 680 News Radio Toronto. Good evening. I'm Brendan Lang. The municipal election campaign is expected to ramp up this week now that the federal and provincial by-elections have come and gone. But there's another crucial vote tied to Toronto's election. The city is asking kids to choose its 2027 tree of the year. Jody Callan leads the city's elections team. She tells 680 News Radio, the first ever Kids Vote Weekend coincides with advance polls October 10th and 11th.
30: Kids Vote Weekend processes are designed to mirror those in the official election, including having official candidates that kids can learn about on our website, marking their ballot behind a privacy screen, and then placing it in a special ballot box just for them.
29: The five candidates include basswood, paper birch, red oak, sugar maple, and white pine. The winning tree will be named Toronto's 2027 Tree of the Year and be celebrated with plantings, saplings offered to schools, and sapling giveaway events. They pulled off one of the largest cryptocurrency thefts in U.S. history by duping a stranger out of Bitcoin worth over $240 million. But now the main man behind the scam is set to appear in court.
31: 22-year-old Malone Lam, an 8th grade dropout from Singapore, appears in a Washington, D.C. court this Tuesday. He's expected to be the 11th defendant to plead guilty as the ringleader of a staggering $240 million theft of cryptocurrency. Prosecutors say once convicted, sentencing guidelines suggest Lam be given a minimum of 14 years in prison. The co-conspirators, young men in their late teens and early 20s, duped a man identified as Victim 7 into turning over the virtual keys to his crypto holdings in 2024. After laundering the money, they went on a wild spending spree, but they also made costly mistakes. One scammer failed to disguise an IP address where he deposited stolen crypto. Another conspirator's parents were targeted in a failed kidnapping attempt. Jennifer King, Washington.
29: A heads up to wine enthusiasts, the Canadian Association of Professional Sommeliers has introduced a new course. 680's Phil Martino with the details.
2: Elizabeth Davies, certified sommelier, says the Canadian Association of Professional Sommeliers has been hosting the certified sommelier programs since 2005. It's introducing a new year-long course starting this month in Toronto.
3: Certainly having some knowledge gives you a little bit of kind of help, but if you know that you love wine, that's certainly enough. I happen to be one of the educators. So is my colleague Nabila, and we like to think we do a really good job at meeting people where they're at and getting them to where they want to be. Especially the first module, even if you're not intending on being a sommelier, it's a great one to take. It's 9 weeks long. It's called the Sensory Development and Wine Styles, and it's all about making those connections between cause and effect of why wines coming from certain areas of the world taste one way, and that same grape coming from somewhere else tastes different.
2: The program is being run out of Vintage Conservatory on King Street. It starts September 14th. You can get more info at capsontario.ca. Phil Martino, 680 News Radio.
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10: From the 680 News Radio Traffic Center, I'm Luke Shields. 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Very smooth drive out there across your major highways. Just have one problem that is affecting the Nielsen ramp onto the East 401. That ramp partially blocked. It is a crash that is affecting that Nielsen ramp. So you can still use the ramp. Just be careful as you do so. From there, just long-term construction affecting your major highways this evening. West Bend 401 west of Whites to west of Port Union and the Collector's left lane blocked. Approaching Port Union, that transfer to Collector's down to a single lane. The ramp to Markham Road has the right lane blocked until October 9th. Northbound 404 north of Bloomington, left lane shut down because of bridge construction. Westbound Gardner can't get on from Park Lawn until December. East QEW, no access from northbound Dorval until October 23rd. Just east of Dorval, lane realignment on the go until the end of the year. Southbound 427 ramp to the 409, single lane construction there until November 30th. And on city streets in Oshawa, eastbound King Street closed from Ritson to Mary because of an ongoing fire investigation. See why so many refer friends and family to Diamond & Diamond, Canada's largest injury law firm with over 65 lawyers and over $1 billion in client settlements. 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Next report in less than 10 minutes with Ben Davey with the long-range forecast. Denise Andriacci.
1: Mainly clear and calm this evening, a low of 15 after midnight. Some fog starts to develop. If you're out on the roads early Tuesday, you may encounter some poor visibility at times. Once it dissipates, we have sunshine to start the day. 24 is the high tomorrow. A sun cloud mix for the afternoon. Perfect weather as most kids are heading back to school. But Wednesday may be an indoor recess type of day. We have some rain beginning late morning, and it looks to be on and off with the risk of thunderstorms for Wednesday. Our low tonight, 15.
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29: You're tuned in to All News Radio. Stateside, as the Labor Day holiday weekend comes to a close, millions of Americans are packing airports across the country as they fly back home. ABC's Jim Ryan has more.
7: The misery map at flightaware.com shows the vast majority of airline flights running on time today, with the few delays and cancellations centered on Boston, Chicago, and Atlanta. Miami, where an Amazon cargo plane overran a runway Sunday, is showing the highest number of flight disruptions.
29: The U.S. Transportation Security Administration says it expects to screen more than 17 million people at airports across the U.S. between Thursday, September 3rd and Wednesday, September 9th. And a section of Warden Avenue in Toronto will be closed today and through the rest of the week. 680's Jordan Kerr has more.
8: More construction on Warden Avenue is being set up today. Warden is being closed in both directions south of Danforth Avenue between Danforth and Hollis until this Friday at 7 p.m. Crews will be doing road grinding and then repaving on the section that goes under the bridge. There will also be one westbound lane on Hollis Avenue shut down at Warden. This isn't the only construction in the area. North of here, between Danforth Avenue and Butterworth, the southbound left lane and left turn lanes are closed from 9 a.m. to 4 p.m. daily. That's going on until the end of September. Jordan Kerr, 680 News Radio.
29: Your weekend business report is coming up next.
9: I'm Chris McCusker. The gas and diesel tax holiday is now extended into early next year. It was announced by the federal finance minister this week ahead of the original expiration on Tuesday. Robert Glasgow is partner in the International Trade Group at KPMG Law.
11: To try to help control some of that sentiment, which is important because sentiment then feeds into actual belief in the way the economy works. This makes a lot of sense. From an economic standpoint, it can make some sense to avoid a shock. And so I think that's why what's really important here is looking at what the minister said about how this is actually going to wind down, which is that we're going to be extending it out until the end of January. And then instead of all coming back at once, it's going to come back in two tranches to try to ease people back.
9: It is unfortunate, though, because trade and the war in Iran are out of Canada's control.
11: But at the end of the day, the government has to operate in the constraints it's bound by, I think, to a level for this excise tax holiday. They were being boxed in by the timing of the repeal coinciding so closely with their own retaliatory duties and not wanting the two to get caught up together.
9: Robert Glasgow is partner in the International Trade Group at KPMG Law. And with your weekend business report, I'm Chris McCusker.
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2: Good morning. It is Tuesday, September 8th. I'm Kiana Alvarez, and here's what's making news right now. Canada's counter tariffs on American goods went into effect today after unsuccessful trade talks with the U.S. And before Canadian counter tariffs went into effect, U.S. President Donald Trump threatens to block Bombardier sales in the U.S. in a social media post. Make sure to keep a close eye on your Presto card balance because starting today, fines for fare evasion will be increasing across the GO system. And it is the most wonderful day of the year. It's the first day of school, and our weather specialist has a preview of the forecast for the first 2 days of school.
3: They're not done yet.
4: Kazuma Okamoto with a monster solo home run.
3: But the Jays still trail the A's in the seventh in Sacramento. Sports at 15.
2: 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It's time for Rogers Xfinity Internet, traffic and weather together on the ones. Here's Ben Davey.
5: Thank you, Kiana, and good morning, Toronto. This report is brought to you by Click and Park. Not a whole lot going on this back-to-school Tuesday morning. Of course, that all changes in about 6 or 7 hours, doesn't it? For now, all is quiet. Kids are in bed. Most moms and dads are, too. Every highway very lightly traveled across Toronto at the moment. Just a few minor issues to get you caught up on. In Scarborough, we do have the north and southbound Nielsen ramp to the eastbound 401 partially blocked following a collision that happened a few hours ago. However, the ramp is open. Up in Markham, Warden is closed both directions from Major McKenzie to Cache Parkway until further notice for emergency culvert replacement. Local traffic is being permitted from 16th Avenue up to the closure for now. And we also have some sinkhole repairs happening in Caledon. North and southbound the Gore Road closed from Mayfield to Healy. That's been shut down for a couple of days now. And in Vaughan, we still have Huntington closed east of Highway 50 from Trade Valley to Rutherford. That's for sinkhole repairs as well. Once again, our major highways very lightly traveled. Nothing happening on the 401 right now, either direction across Toronto. The usual construction that we see through Scarborough all on hold on that eastbound 401. None of that happening right now. It's a smooth drive all the way out to Durham Region. And if you're on the westbound side, that looks good past the airport through Mississauga out towards Milton and beyond. Gardner Expressway moving well into and out of the downtown. The Park Lawn ramp to the westbound Gardner is closed. Keep that in mind. QEW, a problem-free drive both directions, and we're not seeing any slowdowns at all on the 404 DVP combo. If you are on the northbound 404, just remember at Aurora, north of Bloomington, we do have the far left lane blocked for bridge construction. Highway 400, a smooth drive between Toronto and Barrie. No issues on the 427 through Etobicoke, and 410 looking good northbound and southbound through Brampton. Concert, dinner, meeting, or night out? Choose from thousands of parking spots across downtown Toronto. Reserve your spot in just a few taps with the Click and Park app. Your next report coming up in less than 10 minutes with your forecast. Here's Denise Andriacci.
6: A few clouds this morning and some patchy fog. It will dissipate to some mainly sunny conditions for the start of the day and then a sun cloud mix through the afternoon. 24 is our daytime high. It's a great start to the back to school week. But on Wednesday, rain and the risk of thunderstorms. This morning's low, 15.
2: It is 19 degrees in downtown Toronto under a clear sky. 680 News Time at 12:03. Canada's counter tariffs on American goods went into effect 2 minutes ago today after unsuccessful trade talks with the U.S. City's Cormac McSweeney has the details.
7: These counter tariffs, which range from 15% to 50%, are set to kick in at 12:01 a.m. Eastern and are a response to the tariffs the U.S. placed on hundreds of Canadian products last month after trade talks collapsed. They'll hit a wide variety of goods, from makeup to smartphones to toilet paper. But in the lead up to the deadline, talks remained at a standstill. Canada's trade minister and negotiators had no meetings with U.S. officials, and the prime minister had no planned calls with President Trump. White House officials have been threatening more reprisal for Canada if our counter tariffs do take effect, with suggestions it could include more tariffs or product bans. One expert says if this continues escalating, so will the economic pain.
8: Once again, it's never good to be in a trade war. There's no win-win situation. It's going to be lose-lose on both sides.
7: Cormac McSweeney, City News, Ottawa.
2: 680 News Time, 1204. U.S. President Donald Trump also says he will block Bombardier sales in the U.S. in a social media post. David Augustine from the Canadian Press brings us the story.
0: Quebec-based Bombardier is at the center of the latest trade tensions between Canada and the United States. The aircraft manufacturer employs thousands of workers in Quebec and also operates facilities south of the border. Quebec Premier Christine Fréchette says the province is standing firmly behind the company and has offered its full support to Bombardier CEO Éric Martel. Fréchette called Bombardier a flagship of Quebec's economy and a major player in the aerospace industry. Now the dispute comes as Canada and the U.S. exchange new tariffs following the breakdown of trade talks. Quebec says it will defend Bombardier without responding to U.S. provocations with more provocations. David Augustine, The Canadian Press.
2: And since Trump's social media post, Bombardier released a response.
9: In a statement put out late Monday evening, Bombardier said it contributes tens of thousands of jobs across the U.S., adding that their aircrafts are made with American-made components and key systems provided by great American companies.
2: And that was City's Catalina Gillies. 680 News Time at 12:06. Make sure to keep a close eye on your Presto card balance because starting today, fines for fare evasion will be increasing across the GO system. Metrolinx says that under their new fare enforcement approach, travelers who haven't paid their fare will be charged $200 for a first offense and increasing by $100 for every offense afterwards until a fourth offense charge of $500. Skip a fifth time and things start to get really serious with a provincial offense notice and a fine set by the Chief Justice of the Ontario Court of Justice. A sixth time will result in a court summons with fines up to $1,000 upon a conviction. It is the most wonderful day of the year. It's the first day of school. And if you're planning a special outfit for you or a little one, 680 weather specialist Denise Andriacci has a preview of what to expect for the first 2 days of the new school year.
6: Early morning fog patches Tuesday and then some sunshine for most of the day. The kiddos head back to school and it's shorts and t-shirt weather. The high is near 24. We have some humidity returning by Wednesday and rain and thunderstorm potential as well.
2: And meanwhile, on Thursday, Denise says we are back to seasonal, which will lead up to a gorgeous weather, rather, expected for next weekend. 680 News Time, 12:07. Fire crews in Markham have put out a fire that resulted in an evacuation. York Regional Police got the call just before 8:30 last night in the Roseway and Natalie Court area. Upon arrival, they say a car was also on fire. There's no word on a possible cause or any reported injuries. At the Labor Day parade, unions and allies marched in support of organized labor and called on the federal government to do more for workers. But as City's Audra Brown reports, they largely back the government's trade decisions when it comes to the U.S.
10: In regards to the tariffs and the trade war, I think it's important that we all band together as Canadians right now.
11: Well, for the most part, those taking part in the annual Labor Day parade are in support of Canada's retaliatory counter-tariffs, supporting the government's stance against trade pressure. Are you in support of Canada's retaliatory tariffs?
12: Absolutely. I think that there comes a point when silence is a betrayal, and I think we've long past that point, and we've got to fight for what's right and what's fair. It's going to harm everybody. I mean, there are no winners.
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2: 680 News Time, 12:08. Celebrating Labor Day at the 59th annual New York Carnival Parade in Brooklyn, State Attorney General Letitia James spoke about the fear in the immigrant community amid ICE arrests and deportations.
13: We will not allow the federal government of this administration to stop this parade. We're going to march down Eastern Parkway with pride with our heads up. And we're going to say to the Haitian community, Sepasé, we are with you.
2: The parade is also known as Jouvert and includes a variety of entertainment, including elaborate costumes, steel pan bands, and calypso music. 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
2: 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And coming up in 60 seconds, traffic and weather together on the ones. 6:80 News Time at 12:10.
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2: 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Traffic and weather together on the ones. 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
5: Good morning, Kiana. This report brought to you by Search Kings. Just noticing the express lanes are closed on the 401 eastbound and westbound in Oshawa. This is just a very brief closure through Wilson. And you can use the collectors on either side, so this is not a major issue by any means. And the volume, very light, of course, on this early Tuesday morning, so no problem at all. Don't expect no delays getting through there. Again, that's the 401 both directions at Wilson Road in Oshawa. Other than that, the 401 is a problem-free drive. There's absolutely nothing going on in terms of construction. We did have the north and southbound Nielsen ramp to the eastbound 401 partially blocked from a crash that happened several hours ago. I can confirm that that ramp is now fully clear. It was never full. It was never closed anyways. It was just partially blocked. So no trouble accessing the 401 from Nielsen in Scarborough. The usual construction that we have on the 401 through Scarborough is all on hold this morning. All lanes are open. All ramps are open. Nothing doing on the 401 through Mississauga either. Westbound looks really great as you make your way out towards Milton and beyond. We often have construction around Highway 6 South. That's not on the go this morning either. Gardner Expressway looking very good both directions as well. The Park Lawn ramp to the westbound Gardner closed for the rest of the year. Just keep that in mind. That's a long-term construction project. 404 DVP combo also in excellent shape. We just have the far left lane blocked north of Bloomington on the northbound 404. That's for long-term bridge construction. QEW looking good as well. It's a problem-free drive. We do have lane realignment east of Dorval on the eastbound side, but that's not causing any volume delays at all on this early morning. Southbound 427 ramp to the 409 down to a single lane for construction. Also avoid northbound Weston Road from Imogene Avenue to Habitant Drive. That's approaching Finch. TTC sending out an alert that there was a collision there, so public transit is being rerouted around there for now. 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Your next report is coming up in less than 10 minutes with your forecast, Denise Andriacci.
6: A morning low near 15 degrees, some patchy fog out there, so full headlights on, of course, as you could encounter some reduced visibility at times, but it dissipates to some sunshine later this morning. And then for the afternoon, a sun cloud mix. 24 is the daytime high. It is a little above seasonal. The humidity builds back in for Wednesday as we have rain and the risk of thunderstorms. This morning's low, 15.
2: It is currently 19 degrees in downtown Toronto under a clear sky. Coming up, your top headlines for the hour and sports with Asher Roth. 6:80 News Time at 12:13.
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2: It is 19 degrees in downtown Toronto. Good morning. I'm Kiana Alvarez, and here are the top stories this hour. Canada's counter-tariffs on American goods officially went into effect today after unsuccessful trade talks with the U.S. The counter-tariffs range between 15 to 50% on a wide variety of goods like makeup to smartphones and toilet paper. Then U.S. President Donald Trump also says he will block Bombardier sales in the U.S. unless they move operations to the U.S. He claims the company's products aren't good enough and incorrectly claimed that Canada is blocking the American rival Gulfstream from doing business. 680 News Time, 12:15. It is now time for sports, and from Sportsnet 590 The Fan, here's Asher Roth.
3: Kiana, it's the final stop on a three-city, nine-game road trip for the Blue Jays as they take on the A's in Sacramento, California. Things were looking rather hopeless. They were down 5-1 in the top of the seventh when Kazuma Okamoto stepped up to the plate.
22: And Henry Bolte moves over. And he's going to have to move over in a big-time way to watch this one fly. Kazuma Okamoto with a monster solo home run to start the seventh inning.
3: Eric Smith with the call on Sportsnet 590. The Fan, Okamoto's 29th home run of the season. Jays would add two more in that inning on an Andrés Giménez double and a Josh Smith pinch hit sacrifice fly. So it's now 5-4 heading into the top of the eighth. You can watch the game on Sportsnet or listen on The Fan. Earlier today, the Orioles did the Blue Jays a favor as Coby Mayo homered twice. They beat the Guardians 6-4, which means if the Jays can come back, they will take the third and final wild card, at least for one night. In other action, the Tigers took out the Twins 5-4. Brewers beat the Cubs 4-3. And in other news, the Yankees activated slugger Aaron Judge from the 60-day injured list. He's been out with a stress fracture in his rib since the end of May. Labor Day doubleheader in the CFL, the Argonauts improved to 6-6. With a 37-22 win over the rival Tiger Cats at Hamilton Stadium. In other action, the Elks came back to beat the Stampeders 38-28. And at the U.S. Open, top seed Alexander Zverev is through to the quarterfinals. He ousted Luciano Dardari in straight sets. Karen Khachanov upset Lerner Tien in five sets. On the women's side, Iga Swiatek, the 2022 champ, was upset by Qinwen Zhang, while Elena Rybakina, the two seed, and four seed Coco Gauff advanced to the quarters. So did Ottawa's Gabriela Dabrowski and partner Luisa Stefani, who won their women's doubles match. Sports at 15 and 45 past every hour or anytime at sportsnet.ca.
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26: Good morning. You're listening to 680 News Radio. I'm Dylan McGuire. Israel has once again ramped up its assault on Lebanon. Donna Warder from the Associated Press reports.
27: A news reporter from Hezbollah's Al-Manar TV is at a location in Nabatea, Lebanon, Sunday, holding a microphone when suddenly there's an explosion and the signal is lost. The reporter survives but is injured. The health ministry says early Monday more Israeli airstrikes, this time in the southern village of Kfar Ruman, which killed at least 12 people, including a paramedic, four women, and two children. The strikes come during a new round of escalation between Israel and the Iran-backed Hezbollah. The Israeli military says it struck several Hezbollah militants it accused of transferring weapons to Kfar Ruman. I'm Donna Water.
26: Political unrest was on full display in southern England over the weekend as anti-migrant protesters clash with police. City's Faiza Amin with more on the tense scenes.
0: The interactions between officers who could be seen pushing protesters with shields in the coastal city of Portsmouth Sunday night. Some police cruisers were also damaged. It was the second anti-migrant protest in 2 days. Demonstrators say they were trying to block migrants who are sailing from France in small boats, which has become a contentious issue in British politics. The government says the number of migrants arriving on small boats has been down by more than 40% from last year.
26: According to the BBC, there were about 120 people on board the dinghy that headed toward Portsmouth this weekend. They pulled off one of the largest cryptocurrency thefts in U.S. history by duping a stranger out of Bitcoin worth over $240 million. But now the main man behind the scam is set to appear in court.
27: 22-year-old Malone Lam, an eighth-grade dropout from Singapore, appears in a Washington, D.C. court this Tuesday. He's expected to be the 11th defendant to plead guilty as the ringleader of a staggering $240 million theft of cryptocurrency. Prosecutors say once convicted, sentencing guidelines suggest Lam be given a minimum of 14 years in prison. The co-conspirators, young men in their late teens and early 20s, duped a man identified as Victim 7 into turning over the virtual keys to his crypto holdings in 2024. After laundering the money, they went on a wild spending spree, but they also made costly mistakes. One scammer failed to disguise an IP address where he deposited stolen crypto. Another conspirator's parents were targeted in a failed kidnapping attempt. Jennifer King, Washington.
26: Traffic and weather coming up together next.
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7: 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Missing the ladies of Salt Lake?
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0: From the 680 Traffic Center, I'm Ben Davey. This update is for CapitalDirect.ca. Really nice start to this Tuesday morning. Of course, it's back to school in a few hours, back to work for a lot of parents as well. So our highways very lightly traveled across Toronto and around the GTA this morning. No problems on the 401 either direction. If you're westbound, we do have some long-term road work creating some lane closures. They're not working on it right now, but we do have lane restrictions in effect on the westbound 401 west of White's to be on Port Union in the Collectors. Far left lane is blocked through there. And approaching Port Union, the transfers to the Collectors are down to a single lane. Westbound 401 ramp to Markham Road, just the right lane there is blocked with some long-term construction as well. Northbound 404 past Bloomington and Aurora, far left lane is blocked with some bridge construction. No delays, though, at this hour. Park Lawn ramp to the westbound Gardner is closed, but the Gardner itself is smooth drive into and out of the downtown core. No issues on the Don Valley Parkway, northbound or southbound either. If you're traveling on the QEW eastbound, we have long-term lane realignment east of Dorval. Northbound Dorval ramp to the eastbound QEW closed as well. And some sinkhole repairs are happening in Caledon and Vaughan. The Gore Road is still shut down northbound and southbound from Mayfield to Healy, and north and southbound Huntington east of Highway 50. Closed both directions from Trade Valley to Rutherford. All of that due to ongoing sinkhole repairs. 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Your next report coming up at 12:31. With your forecast, here's Denise Andriacci.
1: A few clouds this morning with some patchy fog. A morning low near 15. We'll climb to 24 for the afternoon. It's sunny as the kiddos head off to school today, but we'll have a sun cloud mix later with increasing cloud tonight ahead of some rain on Wednesday. The humidity returns tomorrow, feeling into the mid-30s. We have up to 10 millimeters of rain and the risk of thunderstorms. Seasonal with sun and cloud for Thursday. This morning's low, 15.
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12: You're listening to All News Radio. I'm Dylan McGuire. After months of summer vacation, it can be hard getting kids to break bad habits and into a proper routine that will have them ready for back to school. Experts say to focus on screen time and specifically the quality of the content kids and teens consume during that time. Dr. Tiffany Munzer breaks down how to navigate that conversation as families look ahead to their busy schedules during the school year.
13: Starting really big picture and not even thinking about digital media, but thinking about what are your goals for this school year and asking kids what that transition back to school might look like and what are their goals for this school year. They might have insights on what their highest priority items might be.
12: The Canadian Pediatric Society and the Canadian Society for Exercise Physiology recommend children and teens aged 5 to 17 get a maximum of 2 hours a day of recreational screen time. The City of Toronto is growing future voters. It's hosting its first ever Kids Vote Weekend at the same time as advance polls for the October municipal election. But instead of choosing the next mayor, they'll be choosing the 2027 Tree of the Year. Jody Callen with the city's election team tells 680 News Radio the process will be the same.
14: We think that by welcoming young people into the voting place, we'll make the voting process feel familiar and comfortable from an early age. And we hope that Kids Vote Weekend will help kids see voting as an important part of community life long before they turn 18.
12: There are five candidates: White Pine, Sugar Maple, Red Oak, Paper Birch, and Basswood. Kids can vote at all 50 advance voting places on October 10th and 11th. Educators can also get lesson ideas on the city's website. And it's now time for your entertainment update. Here's ABC's Chuck Sievertson.
9: DTF St. Louis, Widow's Bay, and Bad Bunny all won big at the Creative Arts Emmy Awards over the weekend. Bad Bunny won his first Emmy for his Super Bowl halftime performance, which took home 7 awards. The late Rob Reiner was also awarded an Emmy for his guest appearance on The Bear.
15: I'm not that person.
9: A24 has released a first look at You Can See Everything, a new documentary by Lance Oppenheim and comedian Nathan Fielder. Fielder and his crew received intimate access to convicted fraudster Elizabeth Holmes in the weeks leading up to her prison sentence. You Can See Everything comes to theaters this October. Taylor Swift is topping the country charts for the first time in 13 years with I Knew It, I Knew You. The hit single was written for Pixar's latest film, Toy Story 5. Disney is the parent company of Pixar and ABC News. Chuck Sievertson, ABC News.
12: Your business report is next.
16: I'm Mike Eppel. U.S. President Donald Trump calls it the biggest energy deal ever. The U.S. gaining majority control over Venezuela's oil reserves. And while he claims the crude will flow and bring down gas prices, what, if any, are the implications for Canadian exports? Tim Pickering is the founder and chief information officer at Auspice Capital.
17: There's no doubt about his interest in Venezuela, because you're right, the reserves are significant. However, the part of the equation that gets lost is that Venezuela remains basically a non-factor right now. It produces only roughly 1 million barrels. To get it back to, you know, its 10 million plus before nationalization is going to take a lot. Yes, some of the U.S. oil companies, global oil companies, are back in there, largely because they're trying to recover the investments that they made and lost in that country. After nationalization and political upheaval, it's completely handcuffed the country's ability to bring this large reserve to market.
16: Pickering says Canadian crude may, at some point, see a little bit of competition.
17: Now, Venezuelan oil is likely to grow. The question is how fast?
18: My name is Amy, and I have to say something. For my sister, home was the most dangerous place on earth. She was being abused by her partner, and I didn't know. She was afraid of what would happen to her children, if she told anyone. No one should live in fear. If it's happening to you, say something to someone you can trust. Please let them help you out.
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23: Hey, it's Jeannie Becker. Fall's coming, and we've pulled together an incredible collection for the new season of Style Matters, premiering this Thursday at 7 p.m. on TSC. We'll be looking at new styles from Elle, Astrid, Campagna Fantastica, and more. I'll also be chatting with Ron White. Wait until you see what he's got for fall. Tune in for the season.

0: The Jays trail the A's by a run in the eighth in Sacramento, and a former Jay makes history in the minor leagues. Sports at 45.
1: 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It's time for Rogers Xfinity Internet, traffic and weather together on the ones. Here's Ben Davey.
2: Thank you, Kiana. This report for Canadian Rack Technologies. We did have a stalled vehicle very briefly on the southbound Don Valley Parkway approaching Eastern Avenue. It was blocking the right lane. It's clear now, so all lanes are open and there's no volume delay through there. Of course, northbound DVP very lightly traveled up onto the north 404 through York Region. That is a smooth drive as well, north of Bloomington and Aurora. We do have the far right lane taken out for bridge construction, but that's not causing any sort of volume issue at this time. Toronto bound QEW in St. Catharines, there's a stalled vehicle approaching the 406, blocking the right lane. MTO is there. That's not causing any problems. And as you continue on, the Toronto bound QEW, that's a very smooth drive this morning. Northbound Dorval ramp to the eastbound QEW is closed. That's long-term construction until next month. And we do have lane realignment on the eastbound QEW east of Dorval as well. 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Your next report in less than 10 minutes. With the forecast, here's Denise Andriachi.
3: A morning low near 15 with some patchy fog this morning. That will dissipate to mainly sunny conditions through most of the morning, and then in the afternoon a sun cloud mix. 24 is our daytime high. It's above seasonal once again. A great start to the back to school week. Tomorrow, rain and the risk of some thunderstorms. The humidity will start to build back in as well. This morning's low, 15.
1: It is currently 19 degrees in downtown Toronto under a clear sky. 680 News Time, 12:33. After no attempts from either side to de-escalate trade negotiations, Canada's counter-tariffs on American goods are officially here. And both Prime Minister Mark Carney and U.S. President Donald Trump had messages for the public. Cormac McSweeney from City News has more.
4: They'll hit a wide variety of goods, from makeup to smartphones to toilet paper. But in the lead up to the deadline, talks remained at a standstill. The Prime Minister had no planned calls with President Trump. While Mark Carney was not waiting by the phone, he did address the trade situation in a Labor Day message posted to social media.
5: In the face of unjustified, unprovoked tariffs from the United States, we're stepping up. With large, sustained financial support to protect our workers and our businesses and help them to retool, retrain, diversify, and build.
4: The feds have promised an additional $7.5 billion in worker and business supports. But the Prime Minister wasn't the only one on social media. President Donald Trump, ahead of the deadline, threatening to ban aerospace giant Bombardier unless the Montreal-based company moves operations to the U.S. Cormac McSweeney, City News, Ottawa.
1: And late on Monday evening, Bombardier released a statement responding to President Trump's message.
6: Bombardier said it contributes tens of thousands of jobs across the U.S., adding that their aircrafts are made with American-made components and key systems provided by great American companies.
1: And that was City's Catalina Gillies. 680 News Time, 12:35. Fines have officially increased for fare evaders on the GO system as of 12 a.m. today. Metrolinx says it's part of their upgraded graduated fare enforcement approach. And what that means is that a first fine will cost $200 and increase by another $100 through the fourth offense, which will be $500. On the fifth, fare evaders will get a provincial offense notice and a fine set by the Chief Justice of the Ontario Court of Justice. And on offense number six, it's a court summons and a fine of up to $1,000 upon a conviction. So make sure your Presto card is topped up and tapped before getting on a GO train or bus. It's a big day today. It's the first day of school. And if you're planning a special outfit to mark the occasion, 680 weather specialist Denise Andriachi has the forecast to help you decide what to wear.
3: The kiddos have nothing to worry about for Tuesday, as we do have some sunshine expected and a high near 24. The humidity will return Wednesday. Rain and thunderstorms. It might be an indoor recess kind of day on Wednesday for the kids. Thursday, we are back to seasonal, and we're expecting gorgeous weather next weekend as well.
1: 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Fire crews have extinguished a house fire in Markham. York Regional Police say a home was evacuated and that a car was also on fire. They got the call in the area of Roseway and Natalie Court just before 8:50 last night. No injuries have been reported and there's still no word.

0: on what could have caused the fire. A union representing more than 6,100 University of Toronto program coordinators, academic advisors, lab assistants, and IT workers have voted in favor of a strike mandate that could put them in a position to walk off the job on the first day of classes. Diana Messina from the Canadian Press has the story.
1: United Steelworkers says 96% of ballots cast by workers in the UFT staff-appointed unit were in favor of a strike mandate. The union has said the deadline for contract negotiations is just after midnight on Tuesday, after which it could call a strike. The president of USW Local 1998, under which UTSA operates, says workers are concerned about job security and workload burden. The University of Toronto said in an email to the Canadian Press that it values the work of UTSA employees. Diana Messina, The Canadian Press, Toronto.
0: 680 News Time, 12:37. The former Assad-era government in Syria was constructing a nuclear reactor that was designed for possible use in nuclear weapons, says the head of the International Atomic Energy Agency. ABC's Chuck Sievertson reports.
2: The potential for making nuke bombs was always denied, but there was a very serious concern about the possibility, says the Director General of the UN Atomic Agency, Rafael Grossi, at the agency's meeting in Vienna. Syria was believed to have operated an extensive, undeclared nuclear program under former President Bashar al-Assad that included a nuclear reactor built by North Korea. After Assad's ouster, the new government agreed to give agency inspectors access to suspected former nuclear sites.
0: The Assad regime fell in early December 2024. 680 News Time, 12:38. The RCMP are reporting a deadly weekend crash in Manitoba that killed four teenagers and injured four other people. Mounties say it happened on Sunday near Winnipeg Beach, roughly 80 kilometers north of Winnipeg. They say the two vehicles collided on an area highway before both vehicles went into a ditch. The victims include three 18-year-olds from Manitoba and a 17-year-old from Ontario. Coming up in 30 seconds, your gas price update, 680 News Time at 12:39.
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0: 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Empro says the price did not change at midnight, holding at $1.86.9 a liter at most GTA stations. And coming up in 60 seconds on 680 News Radio, your traffic and weather report with Ben Davey. 680 News Time at 12:40.
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0: 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It's time for Rogers Xfinity Internet, traffic and weather together on the ones. Here's Ben Davey.
7: Thanks, Kiana. This report is brought to you by Loblaws. Toronto-bound QEW approaching the 406 St. Catharines area. We had a stalled vehicle blocking the right lane. That is clear, but now a second problem on the Toronto-bound QEW ramp to the southbound 406. We're looking at it on our MTO Compass cameras right now here in the studio. There is a collision blocking the right lane. Looks like you can still get past this vehicle on that ramp right right now, but either the hood is up or something. I see somebody out walking around the car. So please watch your speed and use caution if you're using that ramp. Again, that's the Toronto bound QEW ramp to the southbound 406. Nobody's there to attend just yet. 401 across Toronto looks good both directions. No collisions, no delays. We just have long-term construction on the westbound 401 west of White's to be on Port Union in the Collectors. Far left lane there is blocked with some long-term road work. And approaching Port Union, the transfers to the Collectors down to a single lane. That's long-term construction as well. Westbound 401 ramp to Markham Road, construction blocking the right lane. Northbound 404 north of Bloomington, we do have the far left lane there blocked with bridge construction. No volume delay though. Southbound 404 looks good. Over the 401 ramps and onto the Don Valley Parkway, that is a problem-free drive on this early start here Tuesday morning. One issue on the southbound 400, it is at the ramp to Rutherford Road. The right lane there is blocked with a stalled vehicle. Not seeing any delay though on the approach, and the 400 itself is moving well both directions between Toronto and Barrie. On now at Shoppers Drug Mart, get up to $900 off when redeeming up to 500,000 PC Optimum points during the Super Redemption event. Details in store. Your next report coming up in less than 10 minutes with the forecast. Here's Denise Andriacci.
8: Some patchy fog out there for these early morning hours. That will dissipate to some sunshine as the kiddos head back to school. Sun and cloud for the afternoon, a high of 24 degrees, a little above seasonal. We have an increase in cloud later today. And for Wednesday, some rain by mid to late morning, on and off throughout the day, and a slight thunderstorm risk as that humidity begins to build. It will feel into the mid-30s tomorrow. This morning's low, 15.
0: It is currently 19 degrees in downtown Toronto under a clear sky. 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
1: It is 19 degrees in downtown Toronto. Good morning. I'm Kiana Alvarez, and here are the top stories this hour. After no attempts from either side to de-escalate trade negotiations, Canada's counter-tariffs on American goods are officially here. In the lead-up to the deadline this morning, talks remained at a standstill with no call scheduled between Prime Minister Mark Carney and U.S. President Donald Trump. Fines have officially increased for fare evaders on the GO system as of 12 a.m. today as well. A first fine will cost $200 and increase by another $100 through the fourth offense, which will be a $500 ticket. And it's the first day of school. If you're planning a special outfit to mark the occasion, our 680 weather specialist Denise Andriachi has the forecast for the first few days of school. Sunshine is expected today with a high near 24, and humidity is looking to return on Wednesday, but with thunderstorms. 680 News Time at 12:45. It is now time for sports, and from Sportsnet 590 The Fan, here's Asher Roth.
2: Kiana, what a game in Sacramento that continues this late morning hour. The Blue Jays were trailing 5-1. They scored three times in the seventh inning, and then shortstop Andrés Giménez stepped up in the top of the ninth with one out.
3: Swing and a high fly ball. Right field. Butler back. We are tied!
2: What a call by Ben Shulman on Sportsnet tonight. So Kazuma Okamoto, Alejandro Kirk also hitting solo home runs in this one. It is 5-5 right now in the bottom of the ninth. Louis Varland on the mound facing Max Muncy. Dylan Cease struggled in this game. He allowed five runs, four of them earned in just five innings of work. He did strike out six. Again, this one's in the bottom of the ninth. Watch it on Sportsnet. 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If the Jays can somehow find a way to complete the comeback and win this game, they will hold on to sole possession of the third and final wild card with under 20 games to go in the regular season. Other action today, or yesterday rather, the Red Sox beat the Angels 5-2. Tigers took out the Twins 5-4. And the Giants came back to beat the Cardinals 5-4 in extra innings. History was made in Durham, North Carolina, as Thomas Pannone, the former Blue Jay who was with the team back in 2018 and 2019, he became just the fifth player in International League history to throw a perfect game. As he did so with the Nashville Sounds against the Durham Bulls. And the Toronto Argonauts silenced the Oski Wee-Wees at Hamilton Stadium with a 37-22 victory over the Ticats in the Labor Day Classic. Sports at 15 and 45 past every hour or anytime at sportsnet.ca.
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18: Good morning. You're listening to 680 News Radio. I'm Dylan McGuire. The European Union is promising Greenland a stronger partnership following U.S. President Donald Trump's threats to take control of the island. Donna Warder from the Associated Press brings us this story.
19: During a visit to Greenland's capital Monday, European Commission President Ursula von der Leyen offered $232 million in support to Greenland over the next 2 years to help the island tackle climate change, boost internet connections, and improve hydropower plants, fisheries, and education. The EU has increased its focus on Greenland since President Donald Trump began insisting that the United States should take control of it for security reasons. Greenland Prime Minister Jens Frederik Nielsen.
20: The European Union continues to be not only an important partner for Greenland, but also a loyal and trusted friend. Through these challenging times, Your support to us is unfailing.
19: The EU also is earmarking funds for better housing, support to Greenland small businesses, and sustainable tourism. I'm Donna Warder.
18: Mercedes look to get back in the win column at the Italian Grand Prix. 680's Randolph Fairbairn has more.
6: Coming into the weekend for the Italian Grand Prix, Mercedes had been the big-name team so far on the F1 circuit, with the season hitting the midway mark. Mercedes had won 8 of the first 12 races, with Kimi Antonelli having won 6 and leading the driver's standings with a 59-point lead over teammate George Russell and Lewis Hamilton. Russell had won 2 races. The Italian Grand Prix was a chance for Mercedes to get back in the win column, as McLaren's Lando Norris had won the last 2 races. Antonelli would start in the 19th spot and would need just 17 laps to get to the front of the pack and battle Russell. He would take the lead with 3 laps left for his 7th win of the season. George Russell finished 2nd. Max Verstappen was 3rd. Next up will be the Spanish Grand Prix on Sunday. From the Sports Center, I'm Randolph Fairbairn.
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12: From the 680 Traffic Center, I'm Ben Davey. This report is brought to you by Dynamic. If you're traveling on the southbound 400, heads up on the ramp to Rutherford Road. We have the right lane there blocked with a stalled vehicle. Doesn't seem to be causing any issue, though, for motorists who are using that exit at this time. The 400 itself, very lightly traveled both directions between Toronto and Barrie. Road conditions excellent on the 401, both directions across Toronto. If you're eastbound, that's wide open through Scarborough. No construction this morning. It's moving well all the way out to Durham Region and beyond. And if you're on the westbound 401, just some long-term road work west of Whites to be on Port Union in the collectors. Far left lane is blocked. And approaching Port Union, the transfers to the collectors down to a single lane. That's all long-term construction. Westbound 401 ramp to Markham Road has construction blocking the right lane. But it's a smooth drive across the top of the city. West 401 looks good past the airport through Mississauga out towards Milton. That is a problem-free drive. QEW looks good both directions as well. No issues on the Gardiner into or out of the downtown. And the Don Valley Parkway, also a problem-free drive both directions. While other money managers follow the beat of the market, Dynamic acts, because your money can't grow if it doesn't move. 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Your next report coming up at 1:01. With your extended forecast, here's Denise Andriacci.
14: Partly cloudy this morning with some patchy fog. It should dissipate into some sunshine as the kids head off to school today. Our high is 24 degrees, a little above seasonal. Increasing cloud late day. We have rain and the risk of thunderstorms Wednesday. The humidity is back too, feeling more like 35, 36 tomorrow afternoon. So it is going to be a little stickier. We're back to seasonal with some dry weather for Thursday and near seasonal Friday through the weekend. The morning low, 15.
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18: You're listening to All News Radio. I'm Dylan McGuire. Last spring, several people asked Speaker's Corner to visit what many drivers called the worst street in Toronto when it comes to potholes. City's Pat Tanney has an update on the current conditions of Unwin Avenue.
9: When we last visited Unwin Avenue late last March,
11: I thought we were going to lose our car a moment ago.
9: Numerous and deep potholes littered the road. The pavement was pretty much dissolved.
21: You think this is the worst street in Toronto?
23: Yes, this is the worst one.
9: Several weeks after we reported on the state of the roadway.
21: What's the update?
24: It's great. Like, we couldn't be happier.
9: A complete repave. Jason Singh, one of many who complained to the city and reached out to us to come out last spring.
25: They did a great job. They did like two layers, then they came and they finished the edges.
9: One of many projects city road crews say they've worked to fix. This summer, those crews have been quite busy repairing roads after a brutal winter took a toll on streets and roadways.
18: As of September 4th, close to 207,000 potholes across the city have been filled, which is nearly 5,000 more than last year. This due in part to an increase in the budget to tackle potholes, with more than $6 million allocated to address the issue. Two stars are using their on- and off-screen friendship to educate people on what to do if someone you know is diagnosed with Parkinson's disease. CNN's David Daniel sits down with the two Hollywood legends in your entertainment update.
26: Well, what should I say to my friend?
27: How about, thanks for telling me.
26: That's it?
27: You don't need to do any fancy speeches.
26: Good, I hate big speeches.
27: That's clear.
28: Harrison Ford and Michael J. Fox both earned Emmy nominations this year for their roles as people with Parkinson's disease in Shrinking. Now they're offering tips in a new spot from Fox's Foundation for Parkinson's Research. The PSA is aimed at making people feel more comfortable talking about the disease and how to support someone living with Parkinson's. It's a big Emmys year for Mariska Hargitay. She won two Creative Arts Emmys over the weekend for her documentary My Mom Jane, and she's set to host the 78th Primetime Emmy Awards on September 14th.
29: You have a right to hear the truth. We are not alone.
28: Silo fans are getting one more season of the sci-fi series, but they'll have to be patient. Apple TV released this teaser for the fourth and final season of the show, due out in just over 10 months, July 9th, 2027. In Hollywood, I'm David Daniel.
18: The municipal election campaign is expected to ramp up this week now that the federal and provincial by-elections have come and gone. But there's another crucial vote tied to Toronto's election. The city is asking kids to choose its 2027 Tree of the Year. Jody Callan leads the city's election team. She tells 680 News Radio the first ever Kids Vote Weekend coincides with advance polls on October 10th and 11th.
30: Kids Vote Weekend processes are designed to mirror those in the official election, including having official candidates that kids can learn about on our website, marking their ballot behind a privacy screen, and then placing it in a special ballot box just for them.
18: The five candidates include basswood, paper birch, red oak, sugar maple, and white pine. The winning tree will be named Toronto's 2027 Tree of the Year and be celebrated with plantings, saplings offered to schools, and sapling giveaway events. It's now time for business.
31: I'm Tim Demopoulos. New research from the Clarify Group finds that 63% of Canadians support opening the market to Chinese automakers, while 38% would consider buying one. But that consideration varies significantly by age. Darren Slind is president and co-founder of the Clarify Group.
32: Consideration of Chinese vehicles is inversely related to age. So the older you are, the less likely you may be to consider a Chinese branded vehicle. In fact, the highest likelihood is in the 25 to 34 year age category. They're actually at 54%, that group. So that would be a key target market.
31: And age is not the only determining demographic factor.
32: The other thing, Tim, that we found is that if you are a member of a racialized community in Canada, in particular of Chinese heritage, South or Southeast Asian, or in the Black community, you over-index in your likelihood to consider a Chinese brand compared to the rest of the country.
31: Darren Slind is with Clarify Group, and with the Weekend Business Report, I'm Tim Demopoulos.
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4: It is 19 degrees in downtown Toronto under a clear sky. 680 News Time at 1 o'clock.
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4: Good morning. It is Tuesday, September 8th. I'm Kiana Alvarez, and here's what's making news right now. Canada's counter-tariffs on American goods went into effect today after unsuccessful trade talks with the U.S. And before our counter-tariffs went into effect, U.S. President Donald Trump threatens to block Bombardier sales in the U.S. in a social media post. Make sure to keep a close eye on your Presto card balance because starting today, fines for fare evasion will be increasing across the GO system. It is the most wonderful day of the year, the first day of school, and our weather specialist has a preview of the forecast for the first 2 days of school.
5: The A's walk off the Blue Jays on an off night for some key pitchers, and the Argos take down the Tiger Cats in the Labor Day Classic. Sports at 15.
4: 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It's time for Rogers Xfinity Internet traffic and weather together on the ones. Here's Ben Davey.
6: Nice morning for a drive so far. That may all change in hours. We'll see when the morning commute starts to build. But right now, it's a great drive on our GTA highways. Road conditions in excellent shape. Volume is light virtually everywhere. And we only have a couple of very isolated issues on the go right now. Toronto bound QEW ramp to the southbound 406 in the St. Catharines area. Right lane of that ramp is blocked with a collision. We can see on our cameras that motorist is getting some assistance now. And it looks like the ramp itself is still usable. So they haven't fully closed off that ramp, at least for the time being. So it's no problems accessing that southbound 406 if you need to. Closer to home here, everything looks great. No problems on the QEW either direction. We do have long-term construction eastbound QEW east of Dorval. Some lane realignment through there. And the northbound Dorval ramp to the eastbound QEW has been closed for a number of weeks as well, both of which are expected to reopen at some point next month. No delay through there at this time. The Gardner Expressway also wide open into and out of the downtown, and the 404 DVP combo also in excellent shape. Southbound 400 ramp to Rutherford Road and Vaughan, we did have the right lane blocked with a stalled vehicle. That has since cleared. And the 401 very lightly traveled both directions across Toronto as well. Your next report coming up in less than 10 minutes. With the forecast, here's Denise Andriacci.
7: A few clouds this morning and some patchy fog. It will dissipate to some mainly sunny conditions for the start of the day and then a sun cloud mix through the afternoon. 24 is our daytime high. It's a great start to the back to school week. But on Wednesday, rain and the risk of thunderstorms. This morning's low, 15.
4: It is currently 19 degrees in downtown Toronto under a clear sky. 680 News Time, 102. Canada's counter-tariffs on American goods went into effect today after unsuccessful trade talks with the U.S. City's Cormac McSweeney has the details.
8: These counter-tariffs, which range from 15 to 50%, are set to kick in at 12.01 a.m. Eastern and are a response to the tariffs the U.S. placed on hundreds of Canadian products last month after trade talks collapsed. They'll hit a wide variety of goods, from makeup to smartphones to toilet paper. But in the lead-up to the deadline, talks remained at a standstill. Canada's trade minister and negotiators had no meetings with U.S. officials, and the prime minister had no planned calls with President Trump. White House officials have been threatening more reprisal for Canada if our counter-tariffs do take effect, with suggestions it could include more tariffs or product bans. One expert says if this continues escalating, so will the economic pain.
10: Once again, it's never good to be in a trade war. There's no win-win situation. It's going to be lose-lose on both sides.
8: Cormac McSweeney, City News, Ottawa.
4: 680 News Time at 104. U.S. President Donald Trump also says he will block Bombardier sales in the U.S. in a social media post. David Augustine from the Canadian Press brings us the story.
9: Quebec-based Bombardier is at the center of the latest trade tensions between Canada and the United States. The aircraft manufacturer employs thousands of workers in Quebec and also operates facilities south of the border. Quebec Premier Christine Fréchette says the province is standing firmly behind the company and has offered its full support to Bombardier CEO Éric Martel. Fréchette called Bombardier a flagship of Quebec's economy and a major player in the aerospace industry. Now the dispute comes as Canada and the U.S. exchange new tariffs following the breakdown of trade talks. Quebec says it will defend Bombardier without responding to U.S. provocations with more provocations. David Augustine, The Canadian Press.
4: And since Trump's social media post, Bombardier released a response.
11: In a statement put out late Monday evening, Bombardier said it contributes tens of thousands of jobs across the U.S., adding that their aircrafts are made with American-made components and key systems provided by great American companies.
4: And that was Citi's Catalina Gillies. 680 News Time at 105. Make sure to keep a close eye on your Presto card balance because starting today, fines for fare evasion will be increasing across the GO system. Metrolinx says that under their new fare enforcement approach, travelers who haven't paid their fare will be charged $200 for a first offense, increasing by $100 for every other offense afterwards until a fourth offense charge of $500. Skip a fifth time and things start to get really serious with a provincial offense notice and a fine set by the Chief Justice of the Ontario Court of Justice. A sixth time will result in a court summons with fines up to $1,000 upon a conviction. It is the most wonderful day of the year. It's the first day of school. And if you're planning a special outfit for you or a little one, 680 weather specialist Denise Andriachi has a preview of what to expect for the first few days of the new school year.
7: Early morning fog patches Tuesday and then some sunshine for most of the day. The kiddos head back to school and it's shorts and t-shirt weather. The high is near 24. We have some humidity returning by Wednesday and rain and thunderstorm potential as well.
4: And meanwhile, on Thursday, Denise says we are back to seasonal, which will lead up to a gorgeous weather expected for next weekend. 680 News Time at 106. Fire crews in Markham have put out a house fire that resulted in an evacuation. York Regional Police got the call just before 8:50 last night in the Roseway and Natalie Court area. Upon arrival, they say a car was also on fire. There's no word on a possible cause or any reported injuries. At the Labor Day parade, unions and allies marched in support of organized labor and called on the federal government to do more for workers. But as City's Audra Brown reports, they largely back the government's trade decisions when it comes to the U.S.
12: In regards to the tariffs and the trade war, I think it's important that we all band together as Canadians right now.
13: Well, for the most part, those taking part in the annual Labor Day parade are in support of Canada's retaliatory counter-tariffs. Supporting the government's stance against trade pressure. Are you in support of Canada's retaliatory tariffs?
14: Absolutely. I think that we've got to, there comes a point when silence is a betrayal, and I think we've long passed that point, and we've got to fight for what's right and what's fair. It's going to harm everybody. I mean, there are no winners.
7: Audra Brown, City News, Toronto.
4: 680 News Time at 107. An Illinois woman is accused of murdering her child last week after allegedly texting about Lindsay Clancy, the Massachusetts mother charged in the murders of her three children who blamed postpartum psychosis. Here's ABC's Aaron Katursky.
15: While her husband was out of state, police say Corey Walsh hanged her two-year-old son from a rafter in the basement of the family home in Frankfurt and then began stabbing herself in an upstairs bathtub. Court records said Walsh told police she did this to her baby because he was the devil. Her attorney said she was having a psychotic episode. Witnesses told police Walsh had recently become very invested in the Lindsay Clancy murder trial, which ended with the jury deadlocked.
4: The Lindsay Clancy trial was declared a mistrial after one juror refused to agree with the other 11, and then the judge declared it a mistrial. 680 News Time at 108. A BC mountaineer missing in Italy is said to be a seasoned survivalist. BC MLA Amelia Boultby went to law school with Kaylee McChrystal and says she's not just your average hiker after her disappearance while climbing the Matterhorn last week. Boltby says she's been in touch with McChrystal's sister and mother, who are both in Italy, as they await news on the missing athlete. Boltby says it's unusual that McChrystal went missing given her physical condition and extensive experience, while noting she has done the Matterhorn several times before. Coming up, your gas price update, 680 News Time at 109.
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4: 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Enpro says the price did not change at midnight, holding at $1.86.9 a liter at most GTA stations. And coming up, traffic and weather together on the ones. 680 News Time, 110.
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6: All right, Kiana, our GTA highways are all in excellent shape on this early start to your Tuesday morning. We do have a few issues on some of our secondary routes, however. In Oshawa, eastbound King Street closed from Ritson to Mary. That's shut down for a fire investigation, according to Durham Regional Police. In Scarborough, we have Warden Avenue closed. This is Markham. From Major McKenzie to Cache Parkway. That's for emergency culvert replacement. Sounds like northbound, you're north of 16th Avenue, you're able to get up to the point of the closure there. Again, that's Warden Avenue, both directions closed until further notice. Northbound Weston Road, we have a crash between Emojin Avenue and Habitant Drive. That's approaching Finch. TTC tweeting out that public transit is being diverted around there for now. And we have some sinkhole repairs going on in Caledon and Vaughan. The Gore is closed both directions from Mayfield to Healy, and Huntington northbound, southbound closed east of Highway 50. That's a popular trucking route for transport vehicles. Shut down from Trade Valley to Rutherford Road for sinkhole repairs. 401 looks good both directions across Toronto. No volume delays at all on the eastbound 401 through Scarborough. All the construction on hold this morning, and it's a problem for drive out to Durham Region. If you're on the westbound 401, that looks good past the airport, out through Mississauga, and out towards Milton, a problem-free drive. If you do see a traffic issue, we always appreciate you letting us know. You can call us anytime, *680 to reach us live here in the traffic studio. Your next report coming up in less than 10 minutes with the forecast. Here's Denise Andriacci.
7: A morning low near 15 degrees, some patchy fog out there, so full headlights on, of course, as you could encounter some reduced visibility at times, but it dissipates to some sunshine later this morning. And then for the afternoon, a sun cloud mix. 24 is the daytime high. It is a little above seasonal. The humidity builds back in for Wednesday as we have rain and the risk of thunderstorms. This morning's low, 15.
4: It is currently 18 degrees in downtown Toronto under a clear sky. And still to come in 60 seconds on 680 News Radio, your top headlines for the hour and sports with Asher Roth. 680 News Time, 113.
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4: It is 18 degrees in downtown Toronto. Good morning. I'm Kiana Alvarez, and here are the top stories this hour. Canada's counter-tariffs on American goods went into effect today after unsuccessful trade talks with the U.S. The counter-tariffs range between 15 to 50% on a wide variety of goods, like makeup to smartphones and toilet paper. U.S. President Donald Trump says he will block Bombardier sales in the U.S. unless they move operations to the U.S. He claims the company's products aren't good enough and incorrectly claims that Canada is blocking the American rival Gulfstream from doing business. And make sure to keep a close eye on your Presto card balance, because starting today, fines for fare evasion will be increasing across the GO system. Metrolinx says that under their new fare enforcement approach, travelers who haven't paid their fare will be charged $200 for a first offense and increasing by $100 for every offense afterwards. 680 News Time, 1:15. It is now time for sports, and from Sportsnet 590 The Fan, here's Asher Roth.
8: Well, Kiana, the Blue Jays made it interesting in their series opener against the Athletics. They overcame a 5-1 deficit to tie the game in the top of the ninth inning, only for Louis Varland to walk the bases loaded in the bottom half.
10: The 0-1 pitch, inside, slow roller, out to short, picked up by Jimenez, throw to first, not in time, and the Athletics walk off the Blue Jays.
8: 6-5 the final, despite the Jays getting home runs from Alejandro Kirk, Kazuma Okamoto, and Andres Jimenez. They will try to bounce back tonight with Jose Soriano on the bump. Now, the Jays could have taken over the third and final wild card with a win, but instead they're a game behind the Cleveland Guardians, who lost 6-4 to the Baltimore Orioles. The Red Sox beat the Angels 5-2 in other action, while the Tigers took out the Twins 5-4. In the CFL, the Argonauts are back to 500 after taming the Tiger Cats 37-22 in the Labor Day Classic. Chad Kelly threw for 319 yards and three touchdowns in the victory. In other action, the Elks came back to beat the Stampeders 38-28 in Calgary. To tennis, and top seed Alexander Zverev is through to the quarterfinals at the U.S. Open after defeating Luciano Dardari in straight sets. 28 seed Alexander Bloks of Belgium ousted Francisco Cerundolo. On the women's side, Coco Gauff beat Iva Jovic. 2 seed Elena Rybakina dispatched Naomi Osaka in straight sets, while 2022 champion Iga Swiatek lost to Qinwen Zhang. And Ottawa's Gabriela Dabrowski and partner Luisa Stefani are through to the quarterfinals in women's doubles. Sports at 15 and 45 past every hour, or anytime at sportsnet.ca.
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30: Good morning. You're listening to 680 News Radio. I'm Dylan McGuire. Israel has once again ramped up its assault on Lebanon. Donna Warder from the Associated Press reports.
31: A news reporter from Hezbollah's Al-Manar TV is at a location in Nabatea, Lebanon, Sunday, holding a microphone when suddenly there's an explosion and the signal is lost. The reporter survives but is injured. The health ministry says early Monday, more Israeli airstrikes, this time in the southern village of Kfar Ruman, which killed at least 12 people, including a paramedic, four women, and two children. The strikes come during a new round of escalation between Israel and the Iran-backed Hezbollah. The Israeli military says it struck several Hezbollah militants it accused of transferring weapons to Kfar Ruman. I'm Donna Water.
30: Political unrest was on full display in southern England over the weekend as anti-migrant protesters clashed with police. City's Faiza Amin with more on the tense scenes.
0: The interactions between officers who could be seen pushing protesters with shields in the coastal city of Portsmouth Sunday night. Some police cruisers were also damaged. It was the second anti-migrant protest in 2 days. Demonstrators say they were trying to block migrants who are sailing from France in small boats, which has become a contentious issue in British politics. The government says the number of migrants arriving on small boats has been down by more than 40% from last year.
30: According to the BBC, there were about 120 people on board the dinghy that headed toward Portsmouth this weekend. They pulled off one of the largest cryptocurrency thefts in U.S. history by duping a stranger out of Bitcoin worth over $240 million U.S. dollars. But now the main man behind the scam is set to appear in court.
9: 22-year-old Malone Lam, an eighth-grade dropout from Singapore, appears in a Washington, D.C. court this Tuesday. He's expected to be the 11th defendant to plead guilty as the ringleader of a staggering $240 million theft of cryptocurrency. Prosecutors say once convicted, sentencing guidelines suggest Lam be given a minimum of 14 years in prison. The co-conspirators, young men in their late teens and early 20s, duped a man identified as Victim 7 into turning over the virtual keys to his crypto holdings in 2024. After laundering the money, they went on a wild spending spree, but they also made costly mistakes. One scammer failed to disguise an IP address where he deposited stolen crypto. Another conspirator's parents were targeted in a failed kidnapping attempt. Jennifer King, Washington.
30: Traffic and weather coming up together next.
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6: From the 680 Traffic Center, I'm Ben Davey. Highway 401 looks great across Toronto, both directions. Volume very light on this early start to your Tuesday morning drive. We just have long-term road work with some lane restrictions in effect on the westbound 401 west of White's to be on Port Union in the collectors. You'll find the left lane blocked. And approaching Port Union, the transfers to the collectors are down to a single lane. All of that is long-term construction. Westbound 401 ramp to Markham Road has right lane construction. If you're on the northbound 404, we have the far left lane blocked in Aurora, north of Bloomington. That's for bridge work. The Park Lawn ramp to the westbound Gardner is closed, but the eastbound and westbound Gardner are moving very well into and out of the downtown core. No issues on the Don Valley Parkway either direction. Toronto bound QEW ramp to the southbound 406 in St. Catharines. There is a crash there, partially blocking that ramp, but it looks like drivers are getting past it without any issue. Northbound Dorval ramp to the eastbound QEW closed for long-term construction, and east of Dorval, you'll find some long-term lane realignment. Your next report coming up at 1:31 with your extended forecast. Here's Denise Andriacci.
7: A few clouds this morning with some patchy fog. A morning low near 15. We'll climb to 24 for the afternoon. It's sunny as the kiddos head off to school today, but we'll have a sun cloud mix later with increasing cloud tonight ahead of some rain on Wednesday. The humidity returns tomorrow, feeling into the mid 30s. We have up to 10 millimeters of rain and the risk of thunderstorms. Seasonal with sun and cloud for Thursday. This morning's low 15.
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30: You're listening to All News Radio. I'm Dylan McGuire. After months of summer vacation, it can be hard getting kids to break bad habits and into a proper routine that will have them ready for back to school. Experts say to focus on screen time and specifically the quality of the content kids and teens consume during that time. Dr. Tiffany Munzer breaks down how to navigate that conversation as families look ahead to their busy schedules during the school year.
16: Starting really big picture and not even thinking about digital media, but thinking about what are your goals for this school year and asking kids what that transition back to school might look like and what are their goals for this school year. They might have insights on what their highest priority items might be.
30: The Canadian Pediatric Society and the Canadian Society for Exercise Physiology recommend children and teens aged 5 to 17 get a maximum of 2 hours a day of recreational screen time. The City of Toronto is growing future voters. It's hosting its first ever Kids Vote Weekend at the same time as advance polls for the October municipal election. But instead of choosing the next mayor, they'll be choosing the 2027 Tree of the Year. Jody Callan with the city's election team tells 680 News Radio the process will be the same.
17: We think that by welcoming young people into the voting place, we'll make the voting process feel familiar and comfortable from an early age. And we hope that Kids Vote Weekend will help kids see voting as an important part of community life long before they turn 18.
30: There are five candidates: white pine, sugar maple, red oak, paper birch, and basswood. Kids can vote at all 50 advanced voting places on October 10th and 11th. Educators can also get lesson ideas on the city's website. And it's now time for your entertainment update. Here's ABC's Chuck Sievertson.
19: DTF St. Louis, Widow's Bay, and Bad Bunny all won big at the Creative Arts Emmy Awards over the weekend. Bad Bunny won his first Emmy for his Super Bowl halftime performance, which took home 7 awards. The late Rob Reiner was also awarded an Emmy for his guest appearance on The Bear.
20: I'm not that person.
19: A24 has released a first look at You Can See Everything, a new documentary by Lance Oppenheim and comedian Nathan Fielder. Fielder and his crew received intimate access to convicted fraudster Elizabeth Holmes in the weeks leading up to her prison sentence. You Can See Everything comes to theaters this October. I remember I loved you. Taylor Swift is topping the country charts for the first time in 13 years with I Knew It, I Knew You. The hit single was written for Pixar's latest film, Toy Story 5. Disney is the parent company of Pixar and ABC News. Chuck Sievertson, ABC News.
30: Your business report is next.
21: So far, it's been a terrible decade for the movie theater business. First, COVID lockdowns causing cinema shutdowns. Then, just as the masses slowly started coming back, the Hollywood Writers and Actors Strikes of 2023. It's taken a few more years, but for the first time in the 2020s, the business is, dare we say, booming.
22: What we're seeing this year is all the movies in the post-strike period hitting our screens.
21: And View Entertainment CEO Tim Richards says a big part of ticket sales reclaiming pre-COVID numbers has been the return of the big blockbuster.
22: Odyssey has broken more records than I can even count.
21: There's also the big franchise flicks such as Spider-Man Brand New Day and Toy Story 5. But Richards says the greatest story has been
22: studios and content makers producing and releasing movies at unprecedented levels. All movies of all genres of films.
21: Richard says 26 has been the summer The Shine came back to Tinseltown. Andrew O'Day, Bloomberg Radio.
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3: 680 News Time 128, celebrating Labor Day at the 59th Annual New York Carnival Parade in Brooklyn. State Attorney General Letitia James spoke about the fear in the immigrant community amid ICE arrests and deportations.
4: We will not allow the federal government of this administration to stop this parade. We're going to march down Eastern Parkway with pride with our heads up. And we're going to say to the Haitian community, Sepasé, we are with you.
3: The parade is also known as Jouvert and includes a variety of entertainment, including elaborate costumes, steel pan bands, and calypso music. The Calgary Stampeders squandered an 18-point lead early in the second half and fell 38-28 to the Edmonton Elks in the CFL on Labor Day. The Elks scored 24 points in the last 10 minutes of the game. Stampeders quarterback Vernon Adams Jr. says the team needs to be better at protecting leads.
8: We're a good team too, so we just have to finish. You know, we had a lead, and we just got to take care of that.
3: The Stampeders fell to a record of 5-7 at the bottom of the West Division. 680 News Time at 1:30.
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3: Good morning. It is Tuesday, September 8th. I'm Kiana Alvarez, and here's what's making news right now. After no attempts from either side to de-escalate trade negotiations, Canada's counter-tariffs on American goods are officially here. Fines have increased for fare evaders on the GO system as of 12 a.m. today as part of their updated graduated fare enforcement approach. It is the first day of school, and if you're planning a special outfit to mark the occasion, our weather specialist has the forecast for the first few days of school. And fire crews have extinguished a house fire in Markham.
10: A missed opportunity for the Blue Jays as they drop their opener to the Athletics, and a former Blue Jay makes International League history. Sports at 45.
3: 680 News Time 131. It's time for Rogers Xfinity Internet traffic and weather together on the ones. Here's Ben Davey.
6: Not a whole lot going on this morning, Kiana. Road conditions in excellent shape. Volume light on all of our GTA highways. Just a few lane closures. We do have the 401 Express lanes closed both directions at Wilson in Oshawa, but the collectors are open, so it's not causing any sort of issue for travelers through there. Westbound 401 with some long-term construction. They're not working on it right now, but the lane restrictions are in effect. West of White's to beyond Port Union in the collectors. Far left lane is blocked. West 401 approaching Port Union and the transfers to the collectors down to a single lane. And the ramp to Markham Road has right lane construction. That's all long-term road work. No problems on the 404 Don Valley Parkway. Looks good both directions. If you

0: morning, and then in the afternoon, a sun cloud mix. 24 is our daytime high. It's above seasonal once again. A great start to the back to school week. Tomorrow, rain and the risk of some thunderstorms. The humidity will start to build back in as well. This morning's low, 15.
1: It is currently 18 degrees in downtown Toronto under a clear sky. 680 News Time, 1:33. After no attempts from either side to de-escalate trade negotiations, Canada's counter-tariffs on American goods are officially here. And both Prime Minister Mark Carney and U.S. President Donald Trump had messages for the public. Cormac McSweeney from City News has more.
2: They'll hit a wide variety of goods, from makeup to smartphones to toilet paper. But in the lead up to the deadline, talks remained at a standstill. The Prime Minister had no planned calls with President Trump. While Mark Carney was not waiting by the phone, he did address the trade situation in a Labor Day message posted to social media.
3: In the face of unjustified, unprovoked tariffs from the United States, we're stepping up. With large, sustained financial support to protect our workers and our businesses and help them to retool, retrain, diversify, and build.
2: The feds have promised an additional $7.5 billion in worker and business supports. But the Prime Minister wasn't the only one on social media. President Donald Trump, ahead of the deadline, threatening to ban aerospace giant Bombardier unless the Montreal-based company moves operations to the U.S. Cormac McSweeney, City News, Ottawa.
1: And on Monday evening, Bombardier released a statement responding to President Trump's message.
4: Bombardier said it contributes tens of thousands of jobs across the U.S., adding that their aircrafts are made with American-made components and key systems provided by great American companies.
1: And that was City's Catalina Gillies. 680 News Time at 1:34. Fines have officially increased for fare evaders on the GO system as of 12 a.m. today. Metrolinx says it's part of their updated graduated fare enforcement approach. And what that means is that a first fine will cost $200 and increase by another $100 through to the fourth offense, which will be a $500 ticket. On the fifth, fare evaders will get a provincial offense notice and a fine set by the Chief Justice of the Ontario Court of Justice. And on an offense number six, it's a court summons and a fine of up to $1,000 upon a conviction. So make sure your Presto card is topped up and tapped before getting on a GO train or bus. 680 News Time, 1:35. It's a big day today. It's the first day of school. And if you're planning a special outfit to mark the occasion, 680 weather specialist Denise Andriachi has the forecast to help you decide what to wear.
0: The kiddos have nothing to worry about for Tuesday, as we do have some sunshine expected and a high near 24. The humidity will return Wednesday. Rain and thunderstorms. It might be an indoor recess kind of day on Wednesday for the kids. Thursday, we are back to seasonal, and we're expecting gorgeous weather next weekend as well.
1: 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Fire crews have extinguished a house fire in Markham. York Regional Police say a home was evacuated and that a car was also on fire. They got the call in the area of Roseway and Natalie Court just before 8:50 last night. No injuries have been reported and there's no word on what could have caused the fire. A union representing more than 6,100 University of Toronto program coordinators, academic advisors, lab assistants, and IT workers have voted in favor of a strike mandate that could put them in a position to walk off the job on the first day of classes. Diana Messina from the Canadian Press has the story.
5: United Steelworkers says 96% of ballots cast by workers in the UFT staff-appointed unit were in favor of a strike mandate. The union has said the deadline for contract negotiations is just after midnight on Tuesday, after which it could call a strike. The president of USW Local 1998, under which UTSA operates, says workers are concerned about job security and workload burden. The University of Toronto said in an email to the Canadian Press that it values the work of UTSA employees. Diana Mussina, The Canadian Press, Toronto.
1: 680 News Time, 1:37. The former Assad-era government in Syria was constructing a nuclear reactor that was designed for possible use in nuclear weapons, says the head of the International Atomic Energy Agency. ABC's Chuck Sievertson reports.
6: The potential for making nuke bombs was always denied, but there was

0: is a very serious concern about the possibility, says the Director General of the UN Atomic Agency, Rafael Grossi, at the agency's meeting in Vienna. Syria was believed to have operated an extensive, undeclared nuclear program under former President Bashar al-Assad that included a nuclear reactor built by North Korea. After Assad's ouster, the new government agreed to give agency inspectors access to suspected former nuclear sites.
1: And the Assad regime fell in early December 2024. New information about Sunday's deadly cargo plane crash at Miami International Airport. The airport does not have a widely used system of lightweight, crushable material at the end of a runway to stop planes. NTSB Chairwoman Jennifer Homendy was asked about the safety system on Monday.
2: Whether that would have helped prevent this tragedy, and should the EMAS be everywhere at every airport, that will be a key part of our investigation.
1: And at least 70 airports nationwide have installed that safety system, and the FAA credits it with saving nearly 500 lives. There was tight security on Monday for the 59th annual New York Carnival Parade in Brooklyn, celebrating Caribbean culture. But police say three people were injured in separate shootings near the parade, despite the NYPD touting a beefed up parade presence this year. Parade goer Lawman Lynch stayed positive.
3: The vibe was simply amazing. The crowd was huge. So for those who think that this parade is dying, you're in for a very rude awakening, because this parade is here to stay as we celebrate Caribbean heritage and Caribbean culture.
1: ABC was told five other people were stabbed nearby before the parade, and all of the victims were expected to survive.
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1: 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Empro says the price did not change at midnight, holding at $1.86.9 a liter at most GTA stations. And coming up in 60 seconds, your traffic and weather report, 680 News Time, 140.
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1: 680 News Time 141. It's time for Rogers Xfinity Internet traffic and weather together on the ones. Here's Ben Davey.
2: Well, there's not a lot going on right now, Kiana. We just had one very minor issue on the Toronto bound QEW at the ramp to the southbound 406. There was a collision there that was blocking the right lane. Crews have finished up and that ramp has now fully reopened. There's no delays at all on the QEW either direction that we can see. Just long-term construction. Northbound Dorval ramp to the eastbound QEW closed, and east of Dorval on the eastbound QEW you will find some long term lane realignment. Gardner Expressway looks good both directions. No issues on the 427 past the airport. It's moving at the speed limit north to Vaughan and south to Etobicoke. As for the 401 eastbound, it's a smooth drive out of Toronto through Scarborough and out to Durham Region. There's no overnight construction through Scarborough at all this morning. On the westbound 401, long-term road work has some lane closures west of Whites to beyond Port Union. You lose the far left lane in the collectors and approaching Port Union. The transfers to the collectors are down to a single lane. Westbound 401 ramp to Markham Road. There's some right lane construction on the go there. None of that creating any sort of volume delays. Northbound 404, north of Bloomington, the far left lane taken out for some long-term bridge construction. The Park Lawn ramp to the westbound Gardner closed for construction for the rest of the year. They're totally rebuilding that. Looking at a few issues on our city streets, we do have northbound Weston Road blocked between Imogene and Habitant Drive. That's approaching Finch. We had a collision there earlier, and TTC vehicles were being detoured around that. North and southbound Warden is closed from Major McKenzie to Cachet Parkway in Markham. That is for emergency culvert replacement. Your next report coming up in less than 10 minutes with the forecast. Here's Denise Andriachi.
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4: Some patchy fog out there for these early morning hours. That will dissipate to some sunshine as the kiddos head back to school. Sun and cloud for the afternoon, a high of 24 degrees, a little above seasonal. We have an increase in cloud later today, and for Wednesday, some rain by mid to late morning, on and off throughout the day, and a slight thunderstorm risk as that humidity begins to build. It will feel into the mid-30s tomorrow. This morning's low, 15.
1: It is currently 18 degrees in downtown Toronto under a clear sky, and still to come in 60 seconds, your top headlines for the hour and sports. 680 News Time at 1:43.
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1: It is 18 degrees in downtown Toronto. Good morning. I'm Kiana Alvarez, and here are the top stories this hour. After no attempts from either side to de-escalate trade negotiations, Canada's counter-tariffs on American goods are officially here. In the lead-up to the deadline this morning, talks remained at a standstill with no calls scheduled between Prime Minister Mark Carney and U.S. President Donald Trump. Fines have officially increased for fare evaders on the GO system as of 12 a.m. today as well. A first fine will cost $200 and increase by another $100 through to the fourth offense, which will be a $500 ticket. And it's the first day of school. If you're planning a special outfit to mark the occasion, our weather specialist has the forecast. Sunshine is expected today with a high near 24, but humidity is looking to return on Wednesday with thunderstorms. It is now time for sports, and from Sportsnet 590 The Fan, here's Asher Roth.
3: Well, Kiana, they say strange things happen when you play Major League Baseball games in minor league ballparks, and that's what happened Monday night as the Jays dropped their opener 6-5 to the A's in their temporary home in Sacramento. The Jays had more hits and had three home runs from Alejandro Kirk, Kazuma Okamoto, and Andrés Giménez, and overcame a rough start from ace Dylan Cease, but Louis Varland would load the bases in the bottom of the ninth, and Jeff McNeil would win it with an infield single. So the Jays find themselves a game behind the Guardians for the third and final wild card after Cleveland fell 6-4 to the Orioles. It'll be Jose Soriano on the bump for game two of the series tonight. In other news, the Yankees activated slugger Aaron Judge from the 60-day IL, and some history was made in Durham, North Carolina.
8: Swinging a bounce ball to short. This should do it. Garcia's throw to first. It's a perfect game for Thomas Pannone. Just the fifth in International League history, covering 142 years.
3: Yes, Thomas Pannone threw a perfect game for the Nashville Sounds. The lefty made 49 appearances for the Blue Jays in 2018 and 2019. It was a Labor Day doubleheader in the CFL. The Argonauts improved to 6-6 with a 37-22 victory over the rival Tiger Cats at Hamilton Stadium. And some NFL news, the Patriots have reportedly signed Christian Gonzalez to a four-year extension worth $135 million, making him the highest paid cornerback in the league. Sports at 15 and 45 past every hour or anytime at sportsnet.ca.
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19: Good morning. You're listening to 680 News Radio. I'm Dylan McGuire. The European Union is promising Greenland a stronger partnership following U.S. President Donald Trump's threats to take control of the island. Donna Warder from the Associated Press brings us this story.
20: During a visit to Greenland's capital Monday, European Commission President Ursula von der Leyen offered $232 million in support to Greenland over the next 2 years to help the island tackle climate change, boost internet connections, and improve hydropower plants, fisheries, and education. The EU has increased its focus on Greenland since President Donald Trump began insisting that the United States should take control of it for security reasons. Greenland Prime Minister Jens Frederik Nielsen.
21: The European Union continues to be not only an important partner for Greenland, but also a loyal and trusted friend. Through these challenging times, your support to us is unfailing.
20: The EU also is earmarking funds for better housing, support to Greenland's small businesses, and sustainable tourism. I'm Donna Warder.
19: Mercedes look to get back in the win column at the Italian Grand Prix. 680's Randolph Fairbairn has more.
22: Coming into the weekend for the Italian Grand Prix, Mercedes had been the big-name team so far on the F1 circuit, with the season hitting the midway mark. Mercedes had won 8 of the first 12 races, with Kimi Antonelli having won 6 and leading the driver's standings with a 59-point lead over teammate George Russell and Lewis Hamilton. Russell had won 2 races. The Italian Grand Prix was a chance for Mercedes to get back in the win column, as McLaren's Lando Norris had won the last 2 races. Antonelli would start in the 19th spot and would need just 17 laps to get to the front of the pack and battle Russell. He would take the lead with 3 laps left for his 7th win of the season. George Russell finished 2nd. Max Verstappen was 3rd. Next up will be the Spanish Grand Prix on Sunday. From the Sports Center, I'm Randolph Fairbairn.
19: Traffic and weather coming up together next.
0: I missed you.
2: 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Missing the ladies of Salt Lake?
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35: From the 680 Traffic Center, I'm Ben Davey. We do have long-term construction on the westbound 401. It's west of White's to be on Port Union. In the collectors, the far left lane is blocked with long-term construction. They're not working on it this morning, but the lane restrictions are in effect. Approaching Port Union, the transfers to the collectors on the westbound 401 are down to a single lane. And the westbound 401 ramp to Markham Road has construction blocking the right lane. No problems on the eastbound 401 at all. That is a smooth drive past the airport and across Toronto. And it's moving at the speed limit through Scarborough. No overnight construction in the eastbound lanes at all. It's a problem-free drive all the way up to Durham Region. 404 DVP in excellent shape. If you are northbound in Aurora, north of Bloomington, we do have the far left lane blocked for long-term bridge construction. Gardner Expressway moving well into and out of the city. Just keep in mind, we still have no access to the westbound Gardner from Park Lawn. That ramp is closed for long-term road work. Northbound Dorval ramp to the eastbound QEW closed for construction. And east of Dorval, long-term lane realignment on the eastbound QEW as well. Your next report coming up at 201 with your extended forecast. Now, here's Denise Andriacci.
4: Partly cloudy this morning with some patchy fog. It should dissipate into some sunshine as the kids head off to school today. Our high is 24 degrees, a little above seasonal. Increasing cloud late day. We have rain and the risk of thunderstorms Wednesday. The humidity is back too, feeling more like 35, 36 tomorrow afternoon. So it is going to be a little stickier. We're back to seasonal with some dry weather for Thursday and near seasonal Friday through the weekend. The morning low, 15.
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19: You're listening to All News Radio. I'm Dylan McGuire. Last spring, several people asked Speaker's Corner to visit what many drivers called the worst street in Toronto when it comes to potholes. City's Pat Tanney has an update on the current conditions of Unwin Avenue.
38: When we last visited Unwin Avenue late last March,
39: I thought we were going to lose our car a moment ago.
38: Numerous and deep potholes littered the road. The pavement was pretty much dissolved.
40: You think this is the worst street in Toronto?
41: Yes, this is the worst one.
38: Several weeks after we reported on the state of the roadway.
40: What's the update?
42: It's great. Like, we couldn't be happier.
38: A complete repave. Jason Singh, one of many who complained to the city and reached out to us to come out last spring.
43: They did a great job. They did like two layers, then they came in to finish the edges.
38: One of many projects city road crews say they've worked to fix. This summer, those crews have been quite busy repairing roads after a brutal winter took a toll on streets and roadways.
19: As of September 4th, close to 207,000 potholes across the city have been filled, which is nearly 5,000 more than last year. This due in part to an increase in the budget to tackle potholes, with more than $6 million allocated to address the issue. Two stars are using their on- and off-screen friendship to educate people on what to do if someone you know is diagnosed with Parkinson's disease. CNN's David Daniel sits down with the two Hollywood legends in your entertainment update.
44: Well, what should I say to my friend?
45: Thanks for telling me.
44: That's it?
45: You don't need to do any fancy speeches.
44: Good, I hate big speeches.
45: That's clear.
0: Harrison Ford and Michael J. Fox both earned Emmy nominations this year for their roles as people with Parkinson's disease in Shrinking. Now they're offering tips in a new spot from Fox's Foundation for Parkinson's Research. The PSA is aimed at making people feel more comfortable talking about the disease and how to support someone living with Parkinson's. It's a big Emmys year for Mariska Hargitay. She won two Creative Arts Emmys over the weekend for her documentary, My Mom Jane, and she's set to host the 78th Primetime Emmy Awards on September 14th.
1: You have a right to hear the truth. We are not alone.
0: Silo fans are getting one more season of the sci-fi series, but they'll have to be patient. Apple TV released this teaser for the fourth and final season of the show, due out in just over 10 months, July 9th, 2027. In Hollywood, I'm David Daniel.
19: The municipal election campaign is expected to ramp up this week now that the federal and provincial by-elections have come and gone. But there's another crucial vote tied to Toronto's election. The city is asking kids to choose its 2027 Tree of the Year. Jody Callan leads the city's election team. She tells 680 News Radio the first ever Kids Vote Weekend coincides with advance polls on October 10th and 11th.
3: Kids Vote Weekend processes are designed to mirror those in the official election, including having official candidates that kids can learn about on our website, marking their ballot behind a privacy screen, and then placing it in a special ballot box just for them.
19: The five candidates include basswood, paper birch, red oak, sugar maple, and white pine. The winning tree will be named Toronto's 2027 Tree of the Year and be celebrated with plantings, saplings offered to schools, and sapling giveaway events. It's now time for business.
5: I'm Tim Demopoulos. As EVs gain traction in Canada, some homeowners looking to install a Level 2 charger may discover their electrical panel can't handle the added demand. David O'Reilly is Vice President of Home and Commercial Solutions at Schneider Electric.
6: So if you think about adding a Level 2 charger into a home, it adds significant electrical load. It operates at about 208 to 240 volts, which is really sort of similar to other major household appliances. Homeowners might have physical room for a charger, but their existing electrical service and panel in many cases does not have the capacity to add another large load at full power. Almost 60% of our existing housing stock currently has a panel of 125 amps or below.
5: Schneider Electric's Smart Amp system manages a home's electrical load, offering an alternative to costly panel upgrades.
6: Think of Smart Amp as the brains within the EV charger. And if the home has plenty of electrical capacity, then the Schneider charge system can deliver a higher, faster charging power at that point in time. But if other major appliances in the home are turned on or being used, think of the dryer, think of a heat pump, then the electrical demand increases. That's when the Smart Amp technology automatically reduces the charging that's going to the vehicle power to stay within the home's available electrical capacity at that point in time.
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10: 680 News Time 159. Season 5 of The Secret Lives of Mormon Wives is set to premiere this Thursday, months after production on the show was halted. It happened amid a domestic violence investigation involving the face of Mom Talk, Taylor Frankie Paul, and her ex, Dakota Mortensen. The allegations also caused Disney and ABC to cancel Paul's season of The Bachelorette. And in a new condensed season of five episodes, Paul deals with the fallout. It is 18 degrees in downtown Toronto. 680 News Time, 2 o'clock.
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10: Good morning. It is Tuesday, September 8th. I'm Kiana Alvarez, and here's what's making news right now. Canada's counter-tariffs on American goods went into effect today after unsuccessful trade talks with the U.S. Before our counter-tariffs went into effect, U.S. President Donald Trump threatens to block Bombardier sales in the U.S. in a social media post. And make sure to keep a close eye on your Presto card balance, because starting today, fines for fare evasion will be increasing across the GO system. It is the most wonderful day of the year, the first day of school, and our weather specialist has a preview of the forecast for the first 2 days of school.
2: The A's walk off the Blue Jays on an off night for some key pitchers, and the Argos take down the Tiger Cats in the Labor Day Classic. Sports at 15.
10: 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It's time for Rogers Xfinity Internet traffic and weather together on the ones. Here's Ben Davey.
4: It is an excellent drive, Kiana. Road conditions in great shape. Perfect start to your Tuesday morning drive. If you have some early morning travels planned, nothing to slow you down at all. The 401 wide open across Toronto, both directions. Eastbound, you're in good shape through Scarborough. There's no construction on the go. All ramps, all lanes are open. And out through Durham Region, we're not seeing any delays either. Westbound 401 looks good past the airport through Mississauga out towards Milton. If you're traveling on the 410, that's a collision-free drive through Brampton. No issues on the 427 in front of the airport that we can see. Smooth drive north to Vaughan and south to Etobicoke. And the 400 also wide open both directions between Toronto and Barrie. A few issues that we have on the go on our secondary routes in Caledon. We do have some sinkhole repairs happening, and the Gore Road is still closed both directions from Mayfield to Healy. You're going to be detoured around that for now. Same thing in Vaughan, north and south on Huntington, which is east of Highway 50. Not far from the Gore, actually. We do have that closed both directions from Trade Valley to Rutherford Road. That's for sinkhole repair as well. We had a crash earlier northbound Weston Road near Habitant Drive. That's approaching Finch. TTC vehicles were being detoured around that. You may still find some lanes blocked through there as well. Your next report coming up in less than 10 minutes. With the forecast, here's Denise Andriacci.
11: A few clouds this morning and some patchy fog. It will dissipate to some mainly sunny conditions for the start of the day, and then a sun cloud mix through the afternoon. 24 is our daytime high. It's a great start to the back to school week. But on Wednesday, rain and the risk of thunderstorms. This morning's low, 15.
10: It is currently 18 degrees in downtown Toronto under a clear sky. 680 News Time at 2:02. Canada's counter-tariffs on American goods went into effect today after unsuccessful trade talks with the U.S. City's Cormac McSweeney has the details.
12: These counter-tariffs, which range from 15 to 50%, are set to kick in at 12:01 a.m. Eastern and are a response to the tariffs the U.S. placed on hundreds of Canadian products last month after trade talks collapsed. They'll hit a wide variety of goods, from makeup to smartphones to toilet paper. But in the lead-up to the deadline, talks remained at a standstill. Canada's trade minister and negotiators had no meetings with U.S. officials, and the prime minister had no planned calls with President Trump. White House officials have been threatening more reprisal for Canada if our counter-tariffs do take effect, with suggestions it could include more tariffs or product bans. One expert says if this continues escalating, so will the economic pain.
13: Once again, it's never good to be in a trade war. There's no win-win situation. It's going to be lose-lose on both sides.
12: Cormac McSweeney, City News, Ottawa.
10: 680 News Time, 2:03. U.S. President Donald Trump says he will block Bombardier sales in the U.S. in a social media post. David Augustine from the Canadian Press, rather, brings us the story.
14: Quebec-based Bombardier is at the center of the latest trade tensions between Canada and the United States. The aircraft manufacturer employs thousands of workers in Quebec and also operates facilities south of the border. Quebec Premier Christine Fréchette says the province is standing firmly behind the company and has offered its full support to Bombardier CEO Éric Martel. Fréchette called Bombardier a flagship of Quebec's economy and a major player in the aerospace industry. Now the dispute comes as Canada and the U.S. exchange new tariffs following the breakdown of trade talks. Quebec says it will defend Bombardier without responding to U.S. provocations with more provocations. David Augustine, The Canadian Press.
10: And since Trump's social media post, Bombardier released a response.
15: In a statement put out late Monday evening, Bombardier said it contributes tens of thousands of jobs across the U.S., adding that their aircrafts are made with American-made components and key systems provided by great American companies.
10: And that was City's Catalina Gillies. 680 News Time 2:05. Make sure to keep a close eye on your Presto card balance because starting today, fines for fare evasion will be increasing across the GO system. Metrolink says that under their new fare enforcement approach, travelers who haven't paid their fare will be charged $200 for a first offense, increasing by $100 for every offense afterwards until a fourth offense charge of $500. Skip a fifth time and things start to get really serious with a provincial offense notice and a fine set by the Chief Justice of the Ontario Court of Justice. A sixth time will result in a court summons with fines up to $1,000 upon a conviction. It's the most wonderful day of the year. It's the first day of school. And if you're planning a special outfit for you or a little one, 680 weather specialist Denise Andriachi has a preview of what to expect for the first 2 days of the new school year.
11: Early morning fog patches Tuesday and then some sunshine for most of the day. The kiddos head back to school and it's shorts and t-shirt weather. The high is near 24. We have some humidity returning by Wednesday and rain and thunderstorm potential as well.
10: Meanwhile, on Thursday, Denise says we're back to seasonal, which will lead up to gorgeous weather expected for next weekend. 680 News Time 2:06. Fire crews in Markham have put out a house fire that resulted in an evacuation. York Regional Police got the call just before 8:50 last night in the Roseway and Natalie Court area. Upon arrival, they say a car was also on fire. There's no word on a possible cause or any reported injuries. At the Labor Day parade, unions and allies marched in support of organized labor and called on the federal government to do more for workers. But as City's Audra Brown reports, they largely back the government's trade decisions when it comes to the U.S.
16: In regards to the tariffs and the trade war, I think it's important that we all band together as Canadians right now.
17: Well, for the most part, those taking part in the annual Labor Day parade are in support of Canada's retaliatory counter-tariffs, supporting the government's stance against trade pressure. Are you in support of Canada's retaliatory tariffs?
18: Absolutely. I think that there comes a point when silence is a betrayal, and I think we've long passed that point, and we've got to fight for what's right and what's fair. It's going to harm everybody. I mean, there are no winners.
11: Audra Brown, City News, Toronto.
10: 680 News Time 2:07. An Illinois woman is accused of murdering her child last week after allegedly texting about Lindsay Clancy, the Massachusetts mother charged in the murders of her three children who blamed postpartum psychosis. Here's ABC's Aaron Katursky.
20: While her husband was out of state, police say Corey Walsh hanged her two-year-old son from a rafter in the basement of the family home in Frankfurt and then began stabbing herself in an upstairs bathtub. Court records said Walsh told police she did this to her baby because he was the devil. Her attorney said she was having a psychotic episode. Witnesses told police Walsh had recently become very invested in the Lindsay Clancy murder trial, which ended with the jury deadlocked.
10: The Lindsay Clancy trial was declared a mistrial after one juror refused to agree with the other 11. A BC mountaineer missing in Italy is said to be a seasoned survivalist. BC MLA Amelia Boltby went to law school with Kaylee McChrystal and says she's not just your average hiker after her disappearance while climbing the Matterhorn last week. Boltby says she's been in touch with McChrystal's sister and mother, who are both in Italy, as they await news on the missing athlete. Boltby says it's unusual that McChrystal went missing, giving her physical condition and extensive experience, while noting she has done the Matterhorn several times before. Coming up, your gas price update. 680 News Time, 2:09.
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10: 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It's time for Rogers Xfinity Internet traffic and weather together on the ones. Here's Ben Davey.
4: Nothing new since we spoke last, Kiana. It's still an excellent drive across Toronto. The 401 very lightly traveled both directions across the city. If you're on the westbound 401, we do have long-term construction. They're not working on it right now, but the lane restrictions are in effect. West of White's to be on Port Union in the collectors, the left lane is blocked. And approaching Port Union, the transfers to the collectors are down to a single lane. That's all long-term construction. It's not causing any sort of volume delays. Westbound 401 ramp to Markham Road has construction in the right lane. But the 401 itself looks really good. Westbound past the airport through Mississauga and Milton, nothing to slow you down at all. We've had a lot of construction lately around Guelph Line and Highway 6 South, but none of that's on the go this morning. And the eastbound 401 moving very well through Scarborough towards Durham Region. 404 looks good both directions through York Region. If you're on the northbound 404, we do have long-term bridge construction north of Bloomington. That's not causing any delays, however. Don Valley Parkway moving at the speed limit into and out of the downtown. Gardner Expressway, also a problem for drive eastbound and westbound. Just keep in mind the Park Lawn ramp to the West Gardner is closed and will remain closed for the rest of the year. QEW is the problem-free drive east of Dorval. On the eastbound side, we do have long-term lane realignment, so just keep a close eye on those pavement markings. Northbound Dorval ramp to the eastbound QEW closed for construction also. And if you happen to be in Oshawa, we have a fire investigation on King Street. It is closed from Ritson to Mary, according to Durham Regional Police. Fire and rescue crews have been on scene there, and it looks like the investigation is ongoing. Your next report coming up in less than 10 minutes with the forecast now. Here's Denise Andriacci.
11: A morning low near 15 degrees, some patchy fog out there, so full headlights on, of course, as you could encounter some reduced visibility at times, but it dissipates to some sunshine later this morning. And then for the afternoon, a sun cloud mix. 24 is the daytime high. It is a little above seasonal. The humidity builds back in for Wednesday as we have rain and the risk of thunderstorms. This morning's low, 15.
10: It is currently 18 degrees in downtown Toronto under a clear sky. 680 News Time at 2:13. Pope Leo returned today to the sanctuary where he prayed just after his election. The pontiff also unveiled a fresco, depicting him praying that now adorns a wall of the basilica at the sanctuary of Our Mother of Good Counsel, just south of Rome. Leo visited the sanctuary in his first outing as Pope on May 10, 2025, 2 days after his election. He joins a handful of past popes whose visit to the sanctuary have been commemorated with portraits that adorn its walls, going back to Pope Urban in the Pope Urban VIII, in 1630. Coming up, your top headlines for the hour and sports. 680 News Time at 2:13.
3: 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I'll also be chatting with Ron White. 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
10: It is 18 degrees in downtown Toronto. Good morning. I'm Kiana Alvarez, and here are the top stories this hour. Canada's counter-tariffs on American goods went into effect today after unsuccessful trade talks with the U.S. The counter-tariffs range between 15 to 50% on a wide range of goods, like makeup to smartphones and toilet paper. U.S. President Donald Trump also says he will block Bombardier sales in the U.S. unless they move operations to the U.S. He claims the company's products aren't good enough and incorrectly claims that Canada is blocking the American rival Gulfstream from doing business. And make sure to keep a close eye on your Presto card balance, because starting today, fines for fare evasion will be increasing across the GO system. Metrolinx says that under their new fare enforcement approach, travelers who haven't paid their fare will be charged $200 for a first offense and increasing by $100 for every offense afterwards. It is now time for sports, and from Sportsnet 590 The Fan, here's Asher Roth.
2: Well, Kiana, the Blue Jays made it interesting in their series opener against the Athletics. They overcame a 5-1 deficit, tying the game in the top of the ninth, only for closer Louis Varland to load the bases in the bottom half.
5: The 0-1 pitch, inside, slow roller, out to short, picked up by Jimenez, throw to first, not in time, and the Athletics walk off the Blue Jays.
2: 6-5 the final, despite the Jays getting home runs from Alejandro Kirk, Kazuma Okamoto, and Andres Jimenez. They will try to bounce back tonight with Jose Soriano on the bump. Now, the Jays could have taken over the third and final wild card with a win, but instead they're a game behind the Cleveland Guardians, who lost 6-4 to the Baltimore Orioles. The Red Sox beat the Angels 5-2 in other action, while the Tigers took out the Twins 5-4. In the CFL, the Argonauts are back to 500 after taming the Tiger Cats 37-22 in the Labor Day Classic. Chad Kelly threw for 319 yards and had three touchdown passes in the victory. In other action, the Elks came back to beat the Stampeders 38-28 in Calgary. To tennis, and top seed Alexander Zverev is through to the quarterfinals at the U.S. Open after defeating Luciano Darderi in straight sets. On the women's side, Coco Gauff beat Iva Jovic. Two seed Elena Rybakina dispatched Naomi Osaka in straight sets, while 2022 champion Iga Swiatek lost to Qinwen Zhang. And Ottawa's Gabriela Dabrowski and partner Luisa Stefani are through to the quarterfinals in women's doubles. Sports at 15 and 45 past every hour, or anytime at sportsnet.ca.
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8: 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Missing the ladies of Salt Lake?
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35: Good morning. You're listening to 680 News Radio. I'm Dylan McGuire. Israel has once again ramped up its assault on Lebanon. Donna Warder from the Associated Press reports.
36: A news reporter from Hezbollah's Al-Manar TV is at a location in Nabatea, Lebanon, Sunday, holding a microphone when suddenly there's an explosion and the signal is lost. The reporter survives, but is injured. The health ministry says early Monday, more Israeli airstrikes, this time in the southern village of Kfar Ruman, which killed at least 12 people, including a paramedic, 4 women, and 2 children. The strikes come during a new round of escalation between Israel and the Iran-backed Hezbollah. The Israeli military says it struck several Hezbollah militants it accused of transferring weapons to Kfar Ruman. I'm Donna Water.
35: Political unrest was on full display in southern England over the weekend as anti-migrant protesters clashed with police. City's Faiza Amin with more on the tense scenes.
0: the interactions between officers who could be seen pushing protesters with shields in the coastal city of Portsmouth Sunday night. Some police cruisers were also damaged. It was the second anti-migrant protest in 2 days. Demonstrators say they were trying to block migrants who are sailing from France in small boats, which has become a contentious issue in British politics. The government says the number of migrants arriving on small boats has been down by more than 40% from last year.
35: According to the BBC, there were about 120 people on board the dinghy that headed toward Portsmouth this weekend. They pulled off one of the largest cryptocurrency thefts in U.S. history by duping a stranger out of Bitcoin worth over $240 million U.S. dollars. But now the main man behind the scam is set to appear in court.
6: 22-year-old Malone Lam, an eighth-grade dropout from Singapore, appears in a Washington, D.C. court this Tuesday. He's expected to be the 11th defendant to plead guilty as the ringleader of a staggering $240 million theft of cryptocurrency. Prosecutors say once convicted, sentencing guidelines suggest Lam be given a minimum of 14 years in prison. The co-conspirators, young men in their late teens and early 20s, duped a man identified as Victim 7 into turning over the virtual keys to his crypto holdings in 2024. After laundering the money, they went on a wild spending spree, but they also made costly mistakes. One scammer failed to disguise an IP address where he deposited stolen crypto. Another conspirator's parents were targeted in a failed kidnapping attempt. Jennifer King, Washington.
35: Traffic and weather coming up together next.
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4: From the 680 Traffic Center, I'm Ben Davey. No problems on any of our GTA highways on this early start to your Tuesday morning. Road conditions in excellent shape. 401, very lightly traveled eastbound and westbound. We do have long-term construction westbound 401 west of White. Some lane restrictions in effect. They're not working on it right now, but we do have the far left lane blocked in the collectors approaching Port Union, and the transfers to the collectors are down to a single lane as well. None of that causing any sort of volume delays at this time. Don Valley Parkway looks good northbound and southbound. The 404 also a smooth drive through York Region. If you're northbound, keep in mind north of Bloomington, we do have the far left lane taken out for bridge construction. The Park Lawn ramp to the westbound Gardner closed for long-term construction as well, but the Gardner itself is moving at the speed limit into and out of the downtown. QEW is a smooth drive. Northbound Dorval ramp to the QEW closed, however, and east of Dorval, we do have long-term lane realignment. Southbound 427 ramp to the 409 is down to a single lane, but no volume delays on the 427 north to Vaughan or south to Etobicoke. In Caledon, avoid the Gore between Mayfield and Healy. There's some sinkhole repair operations, and northbound and southbound lanes are closed through there. Same in Vaughan for Huntington. Northbound and southbound from Trade Valley to Rutherford Road, that is closed just east of Highway 50. Your next report coming up in less than 10 minutes. With the forecast, here's Denise Andriachi.
11: A few clouds this morning with some patchy fog. A morning low near 15 will climb to 24 for the afternoon. It's sunny as the kiddos head off to school today, but we'll have a sun cloud mix later with increasing cloud tonight ahead of some rain on Wednesday. The humidity returns tomorrow, feeling into the mid-30s. We have up to 10 millimeters of rain and the risk of thunderstorms. Seasonal with sun and cloud for Thursday. This morning's low, 15.
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35: You're listening to All News Radio. I'm Dylan McGuire. After months of summer vacation, it can be hard getting kids to break bad habits and into a proper routine that will have them ready for back to school. Experts say to focus on screen time and specifically the quality of the content kids and teens consume during that time. Dr. Tiffany Munzer breaks down how to navigate that conversation as families look ahead to their busy schedules during the school year.
3: Starting really big picture and not even thinking about digital media, but thinking about what are your goals for this school year and asking kids what that transition back to school might look like and what are their goals for this school year. They might have insights on what their highest priority items might be.
35: The Canadian Pediatric Society and the Canadian Society for Exercise Physiology recommend children and teens aged 5 to 17 get a maximum of 2 hours a day of recreational screen time. The City of Toronto is growing future voters. It's hosting its first ever Kids Vote Weekend at the same time as advance polls for the October municipal election. But instead of choosing the next mayor, they'll be choosing the 2027 Tree of the Year. Jody Callan with the city's election team tells 680 News Radio the process will be the same.
5: We think that by welcoming young people into the voting place, we'll make the voting process feel familiar and comfortable from an early age. And we hope that Kids Vote Weekend will help kids see voting as an important part of community life long before they turn 18.
35: There are five candidates: white pine, sugar maple, red oak, paper birch, and basswood. Kids can vote at all 50 advanced voting places on October 10th and 11th. Educators can also get lesson ideas on the city's website. And it's now time for your entertainment update. Here's ABC's Chuck Sievertson.
7: DTF St. Louis, Widow's Bay, and Bad Bunny all won big at the Creative Arts Emmy Awards over the weekend. Bad Bunny won his first Emmy for his Super Bowl halftime performance, which took home 7 awards. The late Rob Reiner was also awarded an Emmy for his guest appearance on The Bear.
10: I'm not that person.
7: A24 has released a first look at You Can See Everything, a new documentary by Lance Oppenheim and comedian Nathan Fielder. Fielder and his crew received intimate access to convicted fraudster Elizabeth Holmes in the weeks leading up to her prison sentence. You Can See Everything comes to theaters this October. I remember I loved you. Taylor Swift is topping the country charts for the first time in 13 years with I Knew It, I Knew You. The hit single was written for Pixar's latest film, Toy Story 5. Disney is the parent company of Pixar and ABC News. Chuck Sievertson, ABC News.
35: Your business report is next.
19: Move over weight loss drugs, Wall Street may have found its next big pharma bet. 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
21: For a lot of people, this is a vanity issue that they really care about. 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So even if the economy has a downturn, they're still willing to pay.
19: But the big question ahead is whether these drugs can deliver results strong enough to turn hair loss into the next pharmaceutical gold rush, reminiscent of the boom in GLP-1 weight loss drugs. Courtney Donahoe, Bloomberg Radio.
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0: 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Rebuilding efforts are underway in Nova Scotia after flooding on Cape Breton. Days of torrential rain triggered floods that destroyed roads, washed out bridges, and are believed to have caused one death. Public Works Minister Fred Tilley says hundreds of provincial employees and local contractors are working to restore the entirety of Cape Breton Island's road network. That, he says, is expected within the coming days. 680 News Time at 2:30.
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0: Good morning. It is Tuesday, September 8th. I'm Kiana Alvarez, and here's what's making news right now. After no attempts from either side to de-escalate trade negotiations, Canada's counter-tariffs on American goods are officially here. Fines have increased for fare evaders on the GO system as of 12 a.m. today as part of their updated graduated fare enforcement approach. It's the first day of school, and if you're planning a special outfit to mark the occasion, our weather specialist has the forecast for the first few days of school. Fire crews have extinguished a house fire in Markham.
6: A missed opportunity for the Blue Jays as they drop their opener to the Athletics, and a former Blue Jay makes International League history. Sports at 45.
0: 680 News Time, 2:31. It's time for Rogers Xfinity Internet, traffic and weather together on the ones. Here's Ben Davies.
4: Thanks, Kiana. Only one new problem on the go. It's on the westbound 401 past the 400 in the express. A stalled vehicle is blocking the right lane. It's not causing any sort of volume delay, though. He's got his lights flashing, so you will see that vehicle on the approach. It's a smooth drive right now on the 400 and 401 right now. Highway 401 looks great all the way out through Mississauga. If you're westbound out towards Milton, we've had a lot of construction on the go right around Guelph Line, but none of that is being worked on this morning. It's wide open. All lanes are open and volume is very light. Same can be said for the eastbound 401. That's a smooth drive through Scarborough, where we've had lots of construction recently as well, and no delays at all as you make your way all the way up to Durham Region. QEW also in excellent shape. The northbound Dorval ramp to the eastbound QEW closed for long-term construction, so keep that in mind. Should be reopening sometime next month. East of Dorval, we have some long-term lane realignment on that QEW as well. 427 moving well in front of the airport, both directions. No delays north to Vaughan or south to Etobicoke. And checking the 403 through Mississauga and Oakville, that's also a problem-free drive both directions. If you are in Markham, you're going to want to avoid Warden Avenue for the foreseeable future. Northbound and southbound lanes are blocked from Major McKenzie to Cache Parkway, according to York Region. That is shut down both directions for emergency culvert replacement. Your next report coming up in less than 10 minutes with the forecast. Here's Denise Andriachi.
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0: had messages for the public. Cormac McSweeney from City News has more.
1: They'll hit a wide variety of goods, from makeup to smartphones to toilet paper. But in the lead up to the deadline, talks remained at a standstill. The Prime Minister had no planned calls with President Trump. While Mark Carney was not waiting by the phone, he did address the trade situation in a Labor Day message posted to social media.
2: In the face of unjustified, unprovoked tariffs from the United States, we're stepping up. With large, sustained financial support to protect our workers and our businesses and help them to retool, retrain, diversify, and build.
1: The feds have promised an additional $7.5 billion in worker and business supports. But the Prime Minister wasn't the only one on social media. President Donald Trump, ahead of the deadline, threatening to ban aerospace giant Bombardier unless the Montreal-based company moves operations to the U.S. Cormac McSweeney, City News, Ottawa.
0: And on Monday evening, Bombardier released a statement responding to President Trump's message.
3: Bombardier said it contributes tens of thousands of jobs across the U.S., adding that their aircrafts are made with American-made components and key systems provided by great American companies.
0: And that was City's Catalina Gillies. 680 News Time, 2:34. Fines have officially increased for fare evaders on the GO system as of 12 a.m. today. Metrolinx says it's part of their updated graduated fare enforcement approach. And what that means is that a first fine will cost $200 and it will increase by another $100 through to the fourth offense, which will be a $500 ticket. On the fifth, fare evaders will get a provincial offense notice and a fine set by the Chief Justice of the Ontario Court of Justice. And on offense number six, it's a court summons and a fine of up to $1,000 upon a conviction. So make sure your Presto card is topped up and tapped before getting on a GO train or bus. It's a big day today. It's the first day of school. And if you're planning a special outfit to mark the occasion, 680 weather specialist Denise Andriacci has the forecast to help you decide what to wear.
4: The kiddos have nothing to worry about for Tuesday, as we do have some sunshine expected and a high near 24. The humidity will return Wednesday. Rain and thunderstorms. It might be an indoor recess kind of day on Wednesday for the kids. Thursday, we are back to seasonal, and we're expecting gorgeous weather next weekend as well.
0: For the most up-to-date weather forecasts, stay with 680 News Radio for weather every 10 minutes after traffic on the ones. 680 News Time at 2:36. Fire crews have extinguished a house fire in Markham. York Regional Police say a home was evacuated and that a car was also on fire. They got the call in the area of Roseway and Natalie Court just before 8:50 last night. No injuries have been reported and there's no word on what could have caused the fire. A union representing more than 6,100 University of Toronto program coordinators, academic advisors, lab assistants, and IT workers have voted in favor of a strike mandate that could put them in a position to walk off the job on the first day of classes. Diana Musina from the Canadian Press has the story.
5: United Steelworkers says 96% of ballots cast by workers in the UFT staff-appointed unit were in favor of a strike mandate. The union has said the deadline for contract negotiations is just after midnight on Tuesday, after which it could call a strike. The president of USW Local 1998, under which UTSA operates, says workers are concerned about job security and workload burden. The University of Toronto said in an email to the Canadian Press that it values the work of UTSA employees. Diana Musina, The Canadian Press, Toronto.
0: 680 News Time, 2:37. The head of the International Atomic Energy Agency says the former Assad-era government in Syria was constructing a nuclear reactor that was designed for possible use in nuclear weapons. ABC's Chuck Sievertson reports.
6: The potential for making nuke bombs was always denied, but there was a very serious concern about the possibility, says the Director General of the UN Atomic Agency, Rafael Grossi, at the agency's meeting in Vienna. Syria was believed to have operated an extensive, undeclared nuclear program under former President Bashar al-Assad that included a nuclear reactor built by North Korea. After Assad's ouster, the new government agreed to give agency inspectors access to suspected former nuclear sites.
0: The Assad regime fell in early December 2024. 680 News Time, 2:38. There was tight security on Monday for the 59th annual New York Carnival Parade in Brooklyn, celebrating Caribbean culture. But police say three people

0: people were injured in separate shootings near the parade, despite the NYPD touting a beefed up parade presence this year. Parade goer Lawman Lynch stayed positive.
1: The vibe was simply amazing. The crowd was huge. So for those who think that this parade is dying, you're in for a very rude awakening, because this parade is here to stay as we celebrate Caribbean heritage and Caribbean culture.
0: ABC was also told five other people were stabbed nearby before the parade, and all of the victims were expected to survive. The RCMP are reporting a deadly weekend crash in Manitoba that killed four teenagers and injured four other people. Mounties say it happened on Sunday near Winnipeg Beach, roughly 80 kilometers north of Winnipeg. They say two vehicles collided on an area highway before both vehicles went into a ditch. The victims include three 18-year-olds from Manitoba and a 17-year-old from Ontario. Your gas price update is up next, 680 News Time, 2:39.
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0: 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Empro says the price did not change at midnight, holding at $1.869 a liter at most GTA stations. And coming up in 60 seconds, your traffic and weather report, 680 News Time at 2:40.
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0: 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It's time for Rogers Xfinity Internet traffic and weather together on the ones. Here is Ben Davey.
7: Thank you, Kiana. We had a stalled vehicle on the westbound 401 past the 400 in the express. It was blocking the right lane. They got that cleared very quickly, and it's gone. So all lanes are now open on the 401, both directions right across Toronto. If you're westbound, no construction delays at all out towards Milton. I know around Highway 25, they've been doing a lot of work in recent weeks and months, but none of that's going on this morning. Eastbound 401 looks great across Toronto, too. No construction through Scarborough, and it's moving very well through Durham region. There is some long-term road work on the westbound 401. They're not working on it right now, but the lane restrictions are still in effect. West of White's to be on Port Union in the collectors, far left lane is blocked. Approaching Port Union, the transfers to the collectors are down to a single lane. And the westbound 401 ramp to Markham Road has construction blocking the right lane as well. If you're traveling on the northbound 404 through York region in Aurora, north of Bloomington, we do have the far left lane blocked for bridge construction. No delays, though. Southbound 404 looks good coming out of York Region over the 401 ramps and onto the Don Valley Parkway. That is a smooth drive as well all the way into the city. Gardner Expressway moving at the speed limit both directions. The Park Lawn ramp to the westbound Gardner is closed, however, and will remain shut down for the rest of the year while they rebuild that ramp. Northbound Dorval ramp to the eastbound QEW closed for construction, and east of Dorval on the eastbound QEW, there is long-term lane realignments. None of that causing any volume delays at this hour, however. 427 looks good both directions. No delays north of Vaughan or south to Etobicoke. The south 427 ramp to the 409 is down to a single lane, however, for construction. In Caledon, we have some sinkhole repairs happening. The Gore is closed both directions from Mayfield to Healy. And in Vaughan, we have a sinkhole being repaired on Huntington. That's northbound and southbound, both directions from Trade Valley to Rutherford, which is just east of Highway 50. Your next report coming up in less than 10 minutes with the forecast. Here's Denise Andriacci.
8: Some patchy fog out there for these early morning hours. That will dissipate to some sunshine as the kiddos head back to school. Sun and cloud for the afternoon, a high of 24 degrees, a little above seasonal. We have an increase in cloud later today. And for Wednesday, some rain by mid to late morning, on and off throughout the day, and a slight thunderstorm risk as that humidity begins to build. It will feel into the mid-30s tomorrow. This morning's low, 15.
0: It is currently 18 degrees in downtown Toronto under a clear sky, and still to come in 60 seconds on 680 News Radio. 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
0: It is 18 degrees in downtown Toronto. Good morning. I'm Kiana Alvarez, and here are the top stories this hour. After no attempts from either side to de-escalate trade negotiations, Canada's counter-tariffs on American goods are officially here. In the lead-up to the deadline this morning, talks remained at a standstill with no calls scheduled between Prime Minister Mark Carney and U.S. President Donald Trump. Fines have officially increased for fare evaders on the GO system as of 12 a.m. today as well. A first fine will cost $200 and increase by another $100 through to the fourth offense, which will be a $500 ticket. It is the first day of school, and if you're planning a special outfit to mark the occasion, our weather specialist has the forecast. Sunshine is expected today with a high near 24. Humidity is looking to return on Wednesday, but with thunderstorms. It is now time for sports, and from Sportsnet 590 The Fan, here's Asher Roth.
12: Well, Kiana, they say strange things happen when you play Major League Baseball games in minor league ballparks, and that's what happened Monday night as the Jays dropped their opener 6-5 to the A's in their temporary home in Sacramento. The Jays had more hits and had three home runs from Alejandro Kirk, Kazuma Okamoto, and Andrés Giménez, and overcame a rough start from ace Dylan Cease, but Louis Varland would load the bases in the bottom of the ninth, and Jeff McNeil would win it with an infield single. So the Jays find themselves a game behind the Cleveland Guardians for the third and final wild card after Cleveland lost 6-4 to the Baltimore Orioles. In other news, the Yankees activated slugger Aaron Judge from the 60-day IL, and some history was made in Durham, North Carolina.
13: Swinging a bouncing ball to short. This should do it. Garcia's throw to first. It's a perfect game for Thomas Pannone. Just the fifth in International League history, covering 142 years.
12: Yes, Thomas Pannone threw a perfect game for the Nashville Sounds. The lefty made 49 appearances for the Blue Jays in 2018 and 2019. It was a Labor Day doubleheader in the CFL. The Argonauts improved to 6-6 with a 37-22 victory over the rival Tiger Cats at Hamilton Stadium. And some NFL news, the Patriots have reportedly signed Christian Gonzalez to a four-year extension worth $135 million, making him the highest-paid cornerback in the league. Sports at 15 and 45 past every hour or anytime at sportsnet.ca.
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19: 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I'm Dylan McGuire. The European Union is promising Greenland a stronger partnership following U.S. President Donald Trump's threats to take control of the island. Donna Warder from the Associated Press brings us this story.
20: During a visit to Greenland's capital Monday, European Commission President Ursula von der Leyen offered $232 million in support to Greenland over the next 2 years to help the island tackle climate change, boost internet connections, and improve hydropower plants, fisheries, and education. The EU has increased its focus on Greenland since President Donald Trump began insisting that the United States should take control of it for security reasons. Greenland Prime Minister Jens Frederik Nielsen.
21: The European Union continues to be not only an important partner for Greenland, but also a loyal and trusted friend. Through these challenging times, your support to us is unfailing.
20: The EU also is earmarking funds for better housing, support to Greenland's small businesses, and sustainable tourism. I'm Donna Warder.
19: Mercedes look to get back in the win column at the Italian Grand Prix. 680's Randall Fairbairn has more.
22: Coming into the weekend for the Italian Grand Prix, Mercedes had been the big name team so far on the F1 circuit, with the season hitting the midway mark. Mercedes had won 8 of the first 12 races, with Kimi Antonelli having won 6 and leading the driver's standings with a 59-point lead over teammate George Russell and Lewis Hamilton. Russell had won 2 races. The Italian Grand Prix was a chance for Mercedes to get back in the win column, as McLaren's Lando Norris had won the last 2 races. Antonelli would start in the 19th spot and would need just 17 laps to get to the front of the pack and battle Russell. He would take the lead with 3 laps left for his 7th win of the season. George Russell finished 2nd. Max Verstappen was 3rd. Next up will be the Spanish Grand Prix on Sunday. From the Sports Center, I'm Randolph Fairbairn.
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7: From the 680 Traffic Center, I'm Ben Davey. A problem-free drive on the 401 both directions across Toronto. Road conditions in excellent shape. No collisions, no serious delays either direction. Now, we do have some long-term road work on the westbound 401 west of White's to be on Port Union. In the collectors, you'll find the far left lane blocked. And approaching Port Union, the transfers to the collectors are down to a single lane. That's all long-term construction. Lane restrictions are in effect, even though they're not working on it presently. Westbound 401 ramp to Markham Road, there's construction blocking the right lane, but the ramp itself is open. Northbound 404 past Bloomington, we do have the left lane blocked for long-term bridge construction. No issues on the Don Valley Parkway, northbound or southbound. If you're traveling on the Gardiner Expressway, that's a smooth drive both directions. The Park Lawn ramp to the westbound Gardiner closed, however. And on the eastbound QEW east of Dorval, long-term lane realignment, but that's not causing any delays at this time. Your next report coming up at 3:01 with your extended forecast now. Here's Denise Andriachi.
8: Partly cloudy this morning with some patchy fog. It should dissipate into some sunshine as the kids head off to school today. Our high is 24 degrees, a little above seasonal. Increasing cloud late day, we have rain and the risk of thunderstorms Wednesday. The humidity is back too, feeling more like 35, 36 tomorrow afternoon. So it is going to be a little stickier. We're back to seasonal with some dry weather for Thursday and near seasonal Friday through the weekend. The morning low, 15.
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19: You're listening to All News Radio. I'm Dylan McGuire. Last spring, several people asked Speaker's Corner to visit what many drivers called the worst street in Toronto when it comes to potholes. City's Pat Tanney has an update on the current conditions of Unwin Avenue.
2: When we last visited Unwin Avenue late last March,
3: I thought we were going to lose our car a moment ago.
2: Numerous and deep potholes littered the road. The pavement was pretty much dissolved.
4: You think this is the worst street in Toronto?
5: Yes, this is the worst one.
2: Several weeks after we reported on the state of the roadway.
4: What's the update?
6: It's great. Like, we couldn't be happier.
2: A complete repave. Jason Singh, one of many who complained to the city and reached out to us to come out last spring.
9: They did a great job. They did like two layers, then they came in to finish the edges.
2: One of many projects city road crews say they've worked to fix. This summer, those crews have been quite busy repairing roads after a brutal winter took a toll on streets and roadways.
19: As of September 4th, close to 207,000 potholes across the city have been filled, which is nearly 5,000 more than last year. This due in part to an increase in the budget to tackle potholes, with more than $6 million allocated to address the issue. Two stars are using their on- and off-screen friendship to educate people on what to do if someone you know is diagnosed with Parkinson's disease. CNN's David Daniel sits down with the two Hollywood legends in your entertainment update.
10: Well, what should I say to my friend?
11: How about, thanks for telling me.
10: That's it?
11: You don't need to do any fancy speeches.
10: Good, I hate big speeches.
11: That's clear.
13: Harrison Ford and Michael J. Fox both earned Emmy nominations this year for their roles as people with Parkinson's disease in Shrinking. Now they're offering tips in a new spot from Fox's Foundation for Parkinson's Research. The PSA is aimed at making people feel more comfortable talking about the disease and how to support someone living with Parkinson's. It's a big Emmys year for Mariska Hargitay. She won two Creative Arts Emmys over the weekend for her documentary My Mom Jane, and she's set to host the 78th Primetime Emmy Awards on September 14th.
23: You have a right to hear the truth. We are not alone.
13: Silo fans are getting one more season of the sci-fi series, but they'll have to be patient. Apple TV released this teaser for the fourth and final season of the show, due out in just over 10 months, July 9th, 2027. In Hollywood, I'm David Daniel.
19: The municipal election campaign is expected to ramp up this week now that the federal and provincial by-elections have come and gone. But there's another crucial vote tied to Toronto's election. The city is asking kids to choose its 2027 Tree of the Year. Jody Callan leads the city's election team. She tells 680 News Radio the first ever Kids Vote Weekend coincides with advance polls on October 10th and 11th.
25: Kids Vote Weekend processes are designed to mirror those in the official election, including having official candidates that kids can learn about on our website, marking their ballot behind a privacy screen, and then placing it in a special ballot box just for them.
19: The five candidates include basswood, paper birch, red oak, sugar maple, and white pine. The winning tree will be named Toronto's 2027 Tree of the Year and be celebrated with plantings, saplings offered to schools, and sapling giveaway events. It's now time for business.
26: I'm Chris McCusker. It's almost that time again, with kids set to go back to school on Tuesday. But back-to-school shopping has been a bit different this year, according to a survey from the Boston Consulting Group, where Trap Yates is managing director and partner.
28: 60% of parents are expecting to spend more this year, driven by price. What we're finding is that Canadian parents are not buying more stuff, but they are expecting to spend more on the stuff that they buy. The second thing that we found, which is very aligned to our other consumer spending surveys this year, is that that trend of spending more is stressing Canadian budgets. More than half of Canadian families, particularly in the middle 60% and bottom 20% of earners, told us that back-to-school spending this year does not fit in their household budget, and they're having to dip into savings or debt in order to fund that spending.
26: And this is a bit of a switch, I assume.
28: Yes, it is a fair assumption that the stress of back to school shopping on Canadian budgets is more acute this year than normal. And it is reflecting what we're seeing as a broader trend in the economy, where, as I said, middle 60 and lower 20% of households in terms of earning potential are finding themselves in a position of taking on more debt or dipping deeper into savings to fund their household budgets more broadly. It's definitely an accelerating trend over the last year.
26: Trap Yates is managing director and partner with the Boston Consulting Group. And with your weekend business report, I'm Chris McCusker.
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15: 680 News Time, 2:59. Season 5 of The Secret Lives of Mormon Wives is set to premiere this Thursday, months after production on the show was halted. It happened amid a domestic violence investigation involving the face of Mom Talk, Taylor Frankie Paul, and her ex Dakota Mortensen. The allegations also caused Disney and ABC to cancel Paul's season of The Bachelorette. And in a new condensed season of 5 episodes, Paul deals with the fallout. 680 News Time, 3 o'clock.
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15: Good morning. It is Tuesday, September 8th. I'm Kiana Alvarez, and here's what's making news right now. Canada's counter-tariffs on American goods went into effect today after unsuccessful trade talks with the U.S. And before our counter-tariffs went into effect, U.S. President Donald Trump threatens to block Bombardier sales in the U.S. in a social media post. Make sure to keep a close eye on your Presto card balance because starting today, fines for fare evasion will be increasing across the GO system. It is the most wonderful day of the year, the first day of school, and our weather specialist has a preview of the forecast for the first 2 days of term.
16: The A's walk off the Blue Jays on an off night for some key pitchers, and the Argos take down the Tiger Cats in the Labor Day Classic. Sports at 15.
15: 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It's time for Rogers Xfinity Internet traffic and weather together on the ones. Here's Ben Davey.
7: All right, thank you, Kiana. We had a problem on the westbound 401 past the 400 in the express. Stalled vehicle blocking the right lane. I think we may have jumped the gun when we said that is clear. I'm looking at our MTO Compass cameras right now, and I do see some MTO trucks on scene. So it looks like that right lane is still blocked there, unless this is a completely separate issue, but it's in the exact same spot. So either way, that right lane is blocked. It's not causing any sort of volume issue, though, as the other lanes are wide open and moving well. Volume very light on the 401. This early starts your Tuesday morning drive. If you have some early morning travels planned, you're enjoying some great road conditions right now, too. Westbound 401 very well past the airport, out through Mississauga and towards Milton. No construction on the go. Same can be said for the eastbound 401. All of the construction that we normally have through Scarborough is not happening this morning. All lanes are open. All ramps are open. Looks good all the way out towards Durham region. Now, there is some long-term road work happening on the westbound 401. Lane restrictions still in effect, even though they're not working on it presently, but west of White's to be on Port Union in the collectors, the far left lane is blocked. And approaching Port Union, the transfers to the collectors down to a single lane. That's all long-term construction. And the ramp to Markham Road has the right lane blocked with construction as well, but the ramp itself is open. We also have a stalled vehicle on the northbound Don Valley Parkway approaching Don Mills, blocking the right lane. Just checking to see if there's any volume delay there. There's not. It's very lightly traveled as well. So just keep an eye open for that. that if you're on that northbound side of the DVP. It looks like this is right before the Millwood Road overpass, so it's closer to that than Don Mills, but you will see the flashing vehicles on the way by. Southbound Don Valley Parkway moving well all the way downtown. No collisions, no delays, and the Gardner Expressway is smooth drive both directions also. Your next report coming up in less than 10 minutes with your forecast. Here's Denise Andreacci.
1: A few clouds this morning and some patchy fog. It will dissipate to some mainly sunny conditions for the start of the day and then a sun cloud mix through the afternoon. 24 is our time high. It's a great start to the back to school week. But on Wednesday, rain and the risk of thunderstorms. This morning's low, 15.
8: It is currently 18 degrees in downtown Toronto under a clear sky. 680 News Time, 3:03. Canada's counter tariffs on American goods went into effect today after unsuccessful trade talks with the U.S. City's Cormac McSweeney has the details.
17: These counter tariffs, which range from 15 to 50%, are set to kick in at 12:01 a.m. Eastern and are a response to the tariffs the U.S. placed on hundreds of Canadian products last month after trade talks collapsed. They'll hit a wide variety of goods, from makeup to smartphones to toilet paper. But in the lead up to the deadline, talks remained at a standstill. Canada's trade minister and negotiators had no meetings with U.S. officials, and the prime minister had no planned calls with President Trump. White House officials have been threatening more reprisal for Canada if our counter tariffs do take effect, with suggestions it could include more tariffs or product bans. One expert says if this continues escalating, so will the economic pain.
18: Once again, it's never good to be in a trade war. There's no win-win situation. It's going to be lose-lose on both sides.
17: Cormac McSweeney, City News, Ottawa.
8: And since Trump's social media post, Bombardier released a response.
20: In a statement put out late Monday evening, Bombardier said it contributes tens of thousands of jobs across the U.S., adding that their aircrafts are made with American-made components and key systems provided by great American companies.
8: And that was U.S. President Trump says he will block Bombardier sales in the U.S. in a social media post. David Augustine from the Canadian Press brings us the story.
21: Quebec-based Bombardier is at the center of the latest trade tensions between Canada and the United States. The aircraft manufacturer employs thousands of workers in Quebec and also operates facilities south of the border. Quebec Premier Christine Fréchette says the province is standing firmly behind the company and has offered its full support to Bombardier CEO Éric Martel. Fréchette called Bombardier a flagship of Quebec's economy and a major player in the aerospace industry. Now the dispute comes as Canada and the U.S. exchange new tariffs following the breakdown of trade talks. Quebec says it will defend Bombardier without responding to U.S. provocations with more provocations. David Augustine, The Canadian Press.
8: 680 News Time, 3:05. Make sure to keep a close eye on your Presto card balance because starting today, fines for fare evasion will be increasing across the GO system. Metrolinx says that under their new fare enforcement approach, travelers who haven't paid their fare will be charged $200 for a first offense and increasing by $100 for every offense afterwards until a fourth offense, which is $500. Skip a fifth time and things start to get really serious with a provincial offense notice and a fine set by the Chief Justice of the Ontario Court of Justice. A sixth time will result in a court summons with fines up to $1,000 upon a conviction. 680 News Time, 3:06. It is the most wonderful day of the year, the first day of school. And if you're planning a special outfit for you or a little one, 680 weather specialist Denise Andreacci has a preview of what to expect for the first 2 days of the new school year.
1: Early morning fog patches Tuesday and then some sunshine for most of the day. The kiddos head back to school and it's shorts and t-shirt weather. The high is near 24. We have some humidity returning by Wednesday and rain and thunderstorm potential as well.
8: Meanwhile, on Thursday, Denise says we're back to seasonal, which will lead up to gorgeous weather expected for next weekend. 680 News Time, 3:07. Fire crews in Markham have put out a fire that resulted in an evacuation. York Regional Police got the call just before 8:50 last night in the Roseway and Natalie Court area. Upon arrival, they say a car was also on fire. There's no word on a possible cause or any reported injuries. At the Labor Day parade, unions and allies marched in support of organized labor and called on the federal government to do more for workers. But But as City's Audra Brown reports, they largely back the government's trade decisions when it comes to the U.S.
2: In regards to the tariffs and the trade war, I think it's important that we all band together as Canadians right now.
3: Well, for the most part, those taking part in the annual Labor Day parade are in support of Canada's retaliatory counter-tariffs, supporting the government's stance against trade pressure. Are you in support of Canada's retaliatory tariffs?
4: Absolutely. I think that we've got to, there comes a point when silence is a betrayal, and I think we've long passed that point, and we've got to fight for what's right and what's fair. It's going to harm everybody. I mean, there are no winners.
5: Audra Brown, City News, Toronto.
8: 680 News Time, 308. An Illinois woman is accused of murdering her child last week after allegedly texting about Lindsay Clancy, the Massachusetts mother charged in the murders of her three children who blamed postpartum psychosis. Here's ABC's Aaron Katursky.
6: While her husband was out of state, police say Corey Walsh hanged her two-year-old son from a rafter in the basement of the family home in Frankfurt and then began stabbing herself in an upstairs bathtub. Court records said Walsh told police she did this to her baby because he was the devil. Her attorney said she was having a psychotic episode. Witnesses told police Walsh had recently become very invested in the Lindsay Clancy murder trial, which ended with the jury deadlocked.
8: The Lindsay Clancy trial was eventually declared a mistrial after one juror refused to agree with the other 11. Coming up, your gas price update, 680 News Time, 309.
0: The Jays are in must-win mode against an Athletics team that refuses to back down.
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8: And now for the News Radio Toronto gas price update. Empro says the price did not change at midnight, holding at $1.86.9 a liter at most GTA stations. And coming up in 60 seconds on 680 News Radio, traffic and weather together on the ones. 680 News Time, 310.
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29: Howard, if I sign my termination papers on the spot, can I still change my mind later?
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8: 680 News Time, 311. It's time for Rogers Xfinity Internet. Traffic and weather together on the ones. Here's Ben Davey.
7: Yeah, now we have a stalled vehicle on the northbound Don Valley Parkway. This is well before Don Mills. It's actually between Pottery and the Millwood Road overpass. The far right lane is blocked. There is a police car there as well, and it looks like a tow is on scene now also, so they're going to get that vehicle out of there. But in the meantime, the two lanes to the left are wide open and moving well. Just allow plenty of space on the way by. That's the only incident we have on the DVP either direction right now. It's a smooth drive into and out of the downtown. 404 looks good through York Region also. We do have that long-term bridge construction north of Bloomington on the northbound 404, but that's not causing any sort of delay at this time. The only other vehicle issue right now is on the westbound 401 at the 400 in the Express. Right lane there blocked with a stalled vehicle. I'm not seeing any delay through there at all, and we do have a couple of MTO trucks there to assist as well. That's been there for a little while now. now. No sign on that getting moved, cleared away just yet. Westbound 401 is moving very well past the airport out towards Mississauga and Milton. Some of the construction that we are usually having on this hour of the morning is not happening today, so that's definitely good. I guess coming off the long weekend, most of the typical overnight construction is on hold. All lanes are open as you make your way through Milton and west of there out towards the sixes as well. 410 looks good both directions through Brampton. No issues on the QEW. The northbound Dorval ramp to the eastbound QEW closed for long-term construction. However, and east of Dorval, you will find some long-term lane realignment on the eastbound QEW also. Your next report coming up in less than 10 minutes. With the forecast, here's Denise Andriacci.
1: A morning low near 15 degrees. Some patchy fog out there, so full headlights on, of course, as you could encounter some reduced visibility at times, but it dissipates to some sunshine later this morning. And then for the afternoon, a sun cloud mix. 24 is the daytime high. It is a little above seasonal. The humidity builds back in for Wednesday as we have rain and the risk of thunderstorms. This morning's low, 15.
8: It is 18 degrees in downtown Toronto under a clear sky. 680 News Time at 3:13.
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8: It is 18 degrees in downtown Toronto. Good morning. I'm Kiana Alvarez, and here are the top stories this hour. Canada's counter tariffs on American goods went into effect today after unsuccessful trade talks with the U.S. The counter tariffs range between 15 to 50% on a wide variety of goods, like makeup to smartphones and toilet paper. U.S. President Donald Trump also says he will block Bombardier sales in the U.S. unless they move operations to the U.S. He claims the company's products aren't good enough and incorrectly claimed that Canada is blocking the American rival Gulfstream from doing business. Make sure to keep a close eye on your Presto card balance because starting today, fines for fare evasion will be increasing across the GO system. Metrolinx says that under their new fare enforcement approach, travelers who haven't paid their fare will be charged $200 for a first offense and increasing by $100 for every offense afterwards. 680 News Time at 3:15. It is now time for sports, and from Sportsnet 590 The Fan, here's Asher Roth.
16: Well, Kiana, the Blue Jays made it interesting in their series opener against the Athletics. They overcame a 5-1 deficit, tying the game in the top of the ninth, only for closer Louis Varland to load the bases in the bottom half.
13: The 0-1 pitch, inside, slow roller, out to short, picked up by Jimenez, throw to first, not in time, and the Athletics walk off the Blue Jays.
16: 6-5 the final, despite the Jays getting home runs from Alejandro Kirk, Kazuma Okamoto, and Andres Jimenez. They will try to bounce back tonight with Jose Soriano on the bump. Now, the Jays could have taken over the third and final wild card with a win, but instead they're a game behind the Cleveland Guardians, who lost 6-4 to the Baltimore Orioles. The Red Sox beat the Angels 5-2 in other action, while the Tigers took out the Twins 5-4. In the CFL, the Argonauts are back to 500 after taming the Tiger Cats 37-22 in the Labor Day Classic. Chad Kelly threw for 319 yards and had three touchdown passes in the victory. In other action, the Elks came back to beat the Stampeders 38-28 in Calgary. To tennis, and top seed Alexander Zverev is through to the quarterfinals at the U.S. Open after defeating Luciano Darderi in straight sets. On the women's side, Coco Gauff beat Iva Jovic. Two-seed Elena Rybakina dispatched Naomi Osaka in straight sets, while 2022 champion Iga Swiatek lost to Qinwen Zhang. And Ottawa's Gabriela Dabrowski and partner Luisa Stefani are through to the quarterfinals in women's doubles. Sports at 15 and 45 past every hour, or anytime at sportsnet.ca.
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18: Good morning. You're listening to 680 News Radio. I'm Dylan McGuire. Israel has once again ramped up its assault on Lebanon. Donna Warder from the Associated Press reports.
19: A news reporter from Hezbollah's Al-Manar TV is at a location in Nabatieh, Lebanon, Sunday, holding a microphone when suddenly there's an explosion and the signal is lost. The reporter survives, but is injured. The health ministry says early Monday, more Israeli airstrikes, this time in the southern village of Kfar Ruman, which killed at least 12 people, including a paramedic, four women, and two children. The strikes come during a new round of escalation between Israel and the Iran-backed Hezbollah. The Israeli military says it struck several Hezbollah militants it accused of transferring weapons to Kfar Ruman. I'm Donna Water.
18: Political unrest was on full display in southern England over the weekend as anti-migrant protesters clashed with police. City's Faiza Amin with more on the tense scenes.
20: The interactions between officers who could be seen pushing protesters with shields in the coastal city of Portsmouth Sunday night. Some police cruisers were also damaged. It was the second anti-migrant protest in 2 days. Demonstrators say they were trying to block migrants who are sailing from France in small boats, which has become a contentious issue in British politics. The government says the number of migrants arriving on small boats has been down by more than 40% from last year.
18: According to the BBC, there were about 120 people on board the dinghy that headed toward Portsmouth this weekend. They pulled off one of the largest cryptocurrency thefts in U.S. history by duping a stranger out of Bitcoin worth over $240 million U.S. dollars. But now the main man behind the scam is set to appear in court.
23: 22-year-old Malone Lam, an eighth-grade dropout from Singapore, appears in a Washington, D.C. court this Tuesday. He's expected to be the 11th defendant to plead guilty as the ringleader of a staggering $240 million theft of cryptocurrency. Prosecutors say, once convicted, sentencing guidelines suggest Lam be given a minimum of 14 years in prison. The co-conspirators, young men in their late teens and early 20s, duped a man identified as Victim 7 into turning over the virtual keys to his crypto holdings in 2024. After laundering the money, they went on a wild spending spree, but they also made costly mistakes. One scammer failed to disguise an IP address where he deposited stolen crypto. Another conspirator's parents were targeted in a failed kidnapping attempt. Jennifer King, Washington.
18: Traffic and weather coming up together next.
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7: From the 680 Traffic Center, I'm Ben Davey. Road conditions in excellent shape on this early start to your Tuesday morning, with the exception of some very isolated fog patches, which you've been hearing Denise mention. All things considered, it is a pretty good drive right now. The 401 is collision-free both directions across the city. We did have a stalled vehicle on the westbound 401 past the 400 in the express. The right lane was blocked. We have confirmation now from MTO that that is clear, and that westbound 401 is moving very well through Mississauga out towards Milton. Eastbound 401, you're in great shape through Scarborough. No construction. All lanes are open. All ramps are open as well. And through Durham Region, there's nothing to slow you down either. We have a stalled vehicle on the northbound Don Valley Parkway. We're watching this just between Pottery and the Millwood Overpass. Just the right lane is blocked. There is a tow on scene and Toronto Police as well to attend. It's not causing any sort of volume delay, however. Gardiner Expressway moving very well both directions through the downtown core, and the QEW also a collision-free drive. Eastbound QEW east of Dorval does have some long-term lane realignment, but that's not causing any delays at this time. And the northbound Dorval ramp to the eastbound QEW is closed for construction. Your next report is at 3:31. With your forecast now, here's Denise Andreacci.
1: A few clouds this morning with some patchy fog. A morning low near 15. We'll climb to 24 for the afternoon. It's sunny as the kiddos head off to school today, but we'll have a sun-cloud mix later with increasing cloud tonight. Ahead of some rain on Wednesday, the humidity returns tomorrow, feeling into the mid 30s. We have up to 10 millimeters of rain and the risk of thunderstorms. Seasonal with sun and cloud for Thursday. This morning's low, 15.
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18: You're listening to All News Radio. I'm Dylan McGuire. After months of summer vacation, it can be hard getting kids to break bad habits and into a proper routine that will have them ready for back to school. Experts say to focus on screen time and specifically the quality of the content kids and teens consume during that time. Dr. Tiffany Munzer breaks down how to navigate that conversation as families look ahead to their busy schedules during the school year.
4: Starting really big picture and not even thinking about digital media, but thinking about what are your goals for this school year and asking kids what that transition back to school might look like and what are their goals for this school year. They might have insights on what their highest priority items might be.
18: The Canadian Pediatric Society and the Canadian Society for Exercise Physiology recommend children and teens aged 5 to 17 get a maximum of 2 hours a day of recreational screen time. The City of Toronto is growing future voters. It's hosting its first ever Kids Vote Weekend at the same time as advance polls for the October municipal election. But instead of choosing the next mayor, they'll be choosing the 2027 Tree of the Year. Jody Callan with the city's election team tells 680 News Radio the process will be the same.
5: We think that by welcoming young people into the voting place, we'll make the voting process feel familiar and comfortable from an early age. And we hope that Kids Vote Weekend will help kids see voting as an important part of community life long before they turn 18.
18: There are five candidates: white pine, sugar maple, red oak, paper birch, and basswood. Kids can vote at all 50 advance voting places on October 10th and 11th. Educators can also get lesson ideas on the city's website. And it's now time for your entertainment update. Here's ABC's Chuck Sievertson.
6: DTF St. Louis, Widow's Bay, and Bad Bunny all won big at the Creative Arts Emmy Awards over the weekend. Bad Bunny won his first Emmy for his Super Bowl halftime performance, which took home 7 awards. The late Rob Reiner was also awarded an Emmy for his guest appearance on The Bear.
21: I'm not that person.
6: A24 has released a first look at You Can See Everything, a new documentary by Lance Oppenheim and comedian Nathan Fielder. Fielder and his crew received intimate access to convicted fraudster Elizabeth Holmes in the weeks leading up to her prison sentence. You Can See Everything comes to theaters this October.
22: I remembered I loved you, came back
6: Taylor Swift is topping the country charts for the first time in 13 years with I Knew It, I Knew You. The hit single was written for Pixar's latest film, Toy Story 5. Disney is the parent company of Pixar and ABC News. Chuck Sievertson, ABC News.
18: Your business report is next.
8: I'm Mike Apple. Canada's job market has been outperforming for much of the year, at least until August, with Stats Canada reporting a drop of 42,000 jobs for the month. That snapped a four-month winning streak and gave back just over half the jobs that were gained in July. Doug Porter is the chief economist at the Bank of Montreal.
9: Keep in mind that Canada had seen a number of surprisingly strong job numbers leading up to this. I think it showed that the economy was not as strong as had been indicated earlier in the summer. They would not read too much into any one month. You know, having said that, it's no question a soft report. We saw declines in, you know, all the major provinces, all the ones that are going to be affected by the new round of U.S. tariffs.
8: The services sector led the bulk of jobs lost last month. Manufacturing defied expectations, adding more than 20,000.
9: One possible explanation of why manufacturing was strong, we could have seen firms ramping up activity ahead of the possibility of new U.S. tariffs and, you know, getting items across the border before those tariffs went into effect.
8: And after the Bank of Canada had raised some expectations of a policy shift due to rising inflation?
9: Yeah, markets slightly knocked down the chances of Bank of Canada rate hikes, and I think that's appropriate. Whether it was the drop in jobs or the big slowdown we saw in wages reported in this reading as well. Over the last year, average hourly wages have only gone up 2%. That's actually less than inflation. The Bank of Canada did, you know, suggest that the recovery is broadening. Well, this report says that's not obvious.
8: That's Doug Porter, chief economist at the Bank of Montreal, with your weekend business report. I'm Mike Apple.
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31: 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Pope Leo returned today to the sanctuary where he prayed just after his election. The pontiff also unveiled a fresco depicting him praying that now adorns the wall of the basilica at the sanctuary of Our Mother of Good Counsel, just south of Rome. Leo visited the sanctuary in his first outing as Pope on May 10th, 2025, 2 days after his election. He joins a handful of past popes whose visit to the sanctuary have been commemorated with portraits that adorn its walls, going back to Pope Urban VIII in 1630. 680 News Time, 3:30.
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31: Good morning. It is Tuesday, September 8th. I'm Kiana Alvarez, and here's what's making news right now. After no attempts from either side to de-escalate trade negotiations, Canada's counter-tariffs on American goods are officially here. Fines have increased for fare evaders on the GO system as of 12 a.m. today as part of their updated graduated fare enforcement approach. It's the first day of school, and if you're planning a special outfit to mark the occasion, our weather specialist has the forecast for the first few days of this new school year. And fire crews have extinguished both a house and vehicle fire in Markham last night.
16: A missed opportunity for the Blue Jays as they drop their opener to the Athletics, and a former Blue Jay makes International League history. Sports at 45.
31: 680 News Time, 3:31. It's time for Rogers Xfinity Internet traffic and weather together on the ones. How are the roads, Ben Davey?
1: We got that vehicle cleared on the northbound Don Valley Parkway, Kiana. It was approaching Don Mills and blocking the right lane, and the tow truck and the vehicle involved have left, and police have left as well. So all lanes are now open on the northbound Don Valley Parkway. It's a smooth drive right off the Gardner Expressway all the way up to the 401. As you continue on that northbound 404 through York Region, you're enjoying a trouble-free drive. We do have long-term construction north of Bloomington on the northbound 404 in Aurora. Just the far left lane is blocked with some long-term bridge construction, but it's not causing any delays at this early hour of the morning. Southbound 404 also in great shape as you make your way over the 401 ramps onto the southbound DVP. That's moving along at the speed limit as well. Gardner Expressway looks good into and out of the downtown core. We do have the Park Lawn ramp to the westbound Gardner closed for the rest of this year. They're totally redoing that ramp, so you'll need to find an alternate entry point for the foreseeable future. Onto the QEW, that looks good both directions as well. There is some long-term lane realignment on the eastbound QEW east of Dorval. That's not causing any slowdowns at this time. And the northbound Dorval ramp to the eastbound QEW closed as well. We had northbound Weston Road closed approaching Finch for a collision a couple of hours ago. TTC vehicles were being rerouted around there for a short while. Just got the confirmation from officials that that has reopened as the collision has been cleared. Your next report coming up in less than 10 minutes with a forecast. Here's Denise Andriachi.
7: A morning low near 15 with some patchy fog this morning. That will dissipate to mainly sunny conditions through most of the morning, and then in the afternoon, a sun cloud mix. 24 is our daytime high. It's above seasonal once again. A great start to the back to school week. Tomorrow, rain and the risk of some thunderstorms. The humidity will start to build back in as well. This morning's low, 15.
31: It is 18 degrees in downtown Toronto under a clear sky. 680 News Time at 3:33. After no attempts from either side to de-escalate trade negotiations, Canada's counter tariffs on American goods are officially here. And both Prime Minister

0: clear sky. 680 News Time at 3:33. After no attempts from either side to de-escalate trade negotiations, Canada's counter tariffs on American goods are officially here. And both Prime Minister Mark Carney and U.S. President Donald Trump had messages for the public. Cormac McSweeney from City News has more.
1: They'll hit a wide variety of goods, from makeup to smartphones to toilet paper. But in the lead up to the deadline, talks remained at a standstill. The Prime Minister had no planned calls with President Trump. While Mark Carney was not waiting by the phone, he did address the trade situation in a Labor Day message posted to social media.
2: In the face of unjustified, unprovoked tariffs from the United States, we're stepping up. With large, sustained financial support to protect our workers and our businesses and help them to retool, retrain, diversify, and build.
1: The feds have promised an additional $7.5 billion in worker and business supports. But the Prime Minister wasn't the only one on social media. President Donald Trump, ahead of the deadline, threatening to ban aerospace giant Bombardier unless the Montreal-based company moves operations to the U.S. Cormac McSweeney, City News, Ottawa.
0: And on Monday evening, Bombardier released a statement responding to President Trump's message.
3: Bombardier said it contributes tens of thousands of jobs across the U.S., adding that their aircrafts are made with American-made components and key systems provided by great American companies.
0: And that was City's Catalina Gillies. 680 News Time, 3:34. Fines have officially increased for fare evaders on the GO system as of 12 a.m. today. Metrolinx says it's part of their updated graduated fare enforcement approach. And what that means is that a first fine will cost $200, and that amount will increase by another $100 through to the fourth offense, which will be a $500 ticket. On the fifth, fare evaders will get a provincial offense notice and a fine set by the Chief Justice of the Ontario Court of Justice. And on a sixth offense, it's a court summons and a fine of up to $1,000 upon a conviction. So make sure your Presto card is topped up and tapped before getting on a GO train or bus. It's a big day today, the first day of school. And if you're planning a special outfit to mark the occasion, 680 weather specialist Denise Andriacci has the forecast to help you decide what to wear.
4: The kiddos have nothing to worry about for Tuesday, as we do have some sunshine expected and a high near 24. The humidity will return Wednesday. Rain and thunderstorms. It might be an indoor recess kind of day on Wednesday for the kids. Thursday, we are back to seasonal, and we're expecting gorgeous weather next weekend as well.
0: For the most up-to-date weather forecasts, stay with 680 News Radio for weather every 10 minutes after traffic on the ones. 680 News Time at 3:36. Fire crews have extinguished a house fire in Markham. York Regional Police say a home was evacuated and that a car was also on fire. They got the call in the area of Roseway and Natalie Court just before 8:50 last night. No injuries have been reported and there's no word on what could have caused the fire. A union representing more than 6,100 University of Toronto program coordinators, academic advisors, lab assistants, and IT workers have voted in favor of a strike mandate that could put them in a position to walk off the job on the first day of classes. Diana Musina from the Canadian Press has the story.
5: United Steelworkers says 96% of ballots cast by workers in the UFT staff-appointed unit were in favor of a strike mandate. The union has said the deadline for contract negotiations is just after midnight on Tuesday, after which it could call a strike. The president of USW Local 1998, under which UTSA operates, says workers are concerned about job security and workload burden. The University of Toronto said in an email to the Canadian Press that it values the work of UTSA employees. Diana Musina, The Canadian Press, Toronto.
0: 680 News Time, 3:37. The head of the International Atomic Energy Agency says the former Assad-era government in Syria was constructing a nuclear reactor that was designed for possible use in nuclear weapons. ABC's Chuck Sievertson reports.
6: The potential for making nuke bombs was always denied, but there was a very serious concern about the possibility, says the Director General of the UN Atomic Agency, Rafael Grossi, at the agency's meeting in Vienna. Syria was believed to have operated an extensive, undeclared nuclear program under former President Bashar al-Assad that included a nuclear reactor built by North Korea. After Assad's ouster, the new government agreed to give agency inspectors access.

0: bombs to suspected former nuclear sites.
1: And the Assad regime fell in early December 2024. 680 News Time, 3:38. There was tight security on Monday for the 59th annual New York Carnival Parade in Brooklyn, celebrating Caribbean culture. But police say three people were injured in separate shootings near the parade, despite the NYPD touting a beefed-up parade presence this year. Parade-goer Lawman Lynch stayed positive, though.
2: The vibe was simply amazing. The crowd was huge. So for those who think that this parade is dying, you're in for a very rude awakening, because this parade is here to stay as we celebrate Caribbean heritage and Caribbean culture.
1: ABC was told five other people were stabbed nearby before the parade, but all of the victims were expected to survive. The RCMP are reporting a deadly weekend crash in Manitoba that killed four teenagers and injured four other people. Mounties say it happened on Sunday near Winnipeg Beach, roughly 80 kilometers north of Winnipeg. They say two vehicles collided on an area highway before both vehicles went into a ditch. The victims include three 18-year-olds from Manitoba and a 17-year-old from Ontario. Your gas price update is up next.
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1: 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EMPRO says the price did not change at midnight, holding at $1.86.9 a liter at most GTA stations. 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
1: 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It's time for Rogers Xfinity Internet traffic and weather together on the ones. Here's Ben Davey.
8: Well, not a whole lot going on this back to school Tuesday morning, Kiana. Of course, that all changes in about 3 or 4 hours, doesn't it? For now, all is quiet. Every highway very lightly traveled at the moment. We do have a little bit of construction. It's just long-term road work on the westbound 401, so they're not working on it right now, but the lane restrictions are in effect. West of White's to be on Port Union in the collectors, the far left lane is blocked, and approaching Port Union transfers to the collectors down to a single lane. That's all long-term construction, of course. The ramp to Markham Road has right lane construction as well, but you can still use that ramp. It's just the right lane that's off limits. We had a stalled vehicle on the northbound Don Valley Parkway approaching Don Mills. That's long since cleared. No problems on the northbound 404 through York Region. The ramp, or at Bloomington, we do have north of Bloomington bridge construction. The far left lane is blocked. That's a long-term project. It's not causing any delays, obviously. Gardner Expressway looks good both ways. The Park Lawn ramp to the westbound Gardner closed, however. That's going to remain shut down for the next several months. Nothing on the QEW just yet. Looks good up and down the Burlington Skyway Bridge. No lane closures. All of the overnight construction getting a break this morning, which is nice. If you're traveling on the westbound 401 through Milton, we have had quite a bit of construction around Highway 25 in recent weeks and months. Nothing on the go there at all. All lanes are open right now. 403 looks good between Mississauga and Oakville, and nothing to slow you down on the 427 either direction between Etobicoke and Vaughan. If you're on the southbound 427, just keep in mind the ramp to the 409 is down to a single lane. That's for long-term road work. Your next report coming up in less than 10 minutes with your forecast. Here's Denise Andriacci.
9: Some patchy fog out there for these early morning hours. That will dissipate to some sunshine as the kiddos head back to school. Sun and cloud for the afternoon, a high of 24 degrees, a little above seasonal. We have an increase in cloud later today, and for Wednesday, some rain by mid to late morning, on and off throughout the day, and a slight thunderstorm risk as that humidity begins to build. It will feel into the mid-30s tomorrow. This morning's low, 15.
1: It is currently 18 degrees in downtown Toronto under a clear sky. 680 News Time at 3:43. Season 5 of The Secret Lives of Mormon Wives is set to premiere this Thursday, months after production on the show was halted. It happened amid a domestic violence investigation involving the face of Mom Talk, Taylor Frankie Paul, and her ex, Dakota Mortensen. The allegations also caused Disney and ABC to cancel Paul's season of The Bachelorette. In a new condensed season of 5 episodes, Paul deals with the fallout. Coming up in 60 seconds, your top headlines for the hour and sports. 680 News Time at 3:44.
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1: It is 18 degrees in downtown Toronto. Good morning. I'm Kiana Alvarez, and here are the top stories this hour. After no attempts from either side to de-escalate trade negotiations, Canada's counter-tariffs on American goods are officially here. In the lead-up to the deadline this morning, talks remained at a standstill with no call scheduled between Prime Minister Mark Carney and U.S. President Donald Trump. Fines have officially increased for fare evaders on the GO system as of 12 a.m. today as well. A first fine will cost $200 and it will increase by another $100 through to the fourth offense, which will be a $500 ticket. And it's the first day of school. If you're planning a special outfit to mark the occasion, our weather specialist has the forecast. Sunshine is expected today with a high near 24, and humidity is looking to return on Wednesday, but with thunderstorms. It is now time for sports, and from Sportsnet 590 The Fan, here's Asher Roth.
15: Well, Kiana, they say strange things happen when you play Major League Baseball games in minor league ballparks, and that's what happened Monday night as the Jays dropped their opener 6-5 to the A's in their temporary home in Sacramento. The Jays had more hits and had 3 home runs from Alejandro Kirk, Kazuma Okamoto, and Andres Jimenez, and overcame a rough start from ace Dylan Cease, but Louis Varland would load the bases in the bottom of the ninth, and Jeff McNeil would win it with an infield single. So the Jays find themselves a game behind the Cleveland Guardians for the third and final wild card after Cleveland lost 6-4 to the Baltimore Orioles. In other news, the Yankees activated slugger Aaron Judge from the 60-day IL, and some history was made in Durham, North Carolina.
16: Swinging and bouncing ball to short. This should do it. Garcia's throw to first. It's a perfect game for Thomas Pannone. Just a fifth in International League history, covering 142 years.
15: Yes, Thomas Pannone threw a perfect game for the Nashville Sounds. The lefty made 49 appearances for the Blue Jays in 2018 and 2019. It was a Labor Day doubleheader in the CFL. The Argonauts improved to 6-6 with a 37-22 victory over the rival Tiger Cats at Hamilton Stadium. And some NFL news, the Patriots have reportedly signed Christian Gonzalez to a 4-year extension worth $135 million, making him the highest paid cornerback in the league. Sports at 15 and 45 past every hour or anytime at sportsnet.ca.
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22: Good morning. You're listening to 680 News Radio. I'm Dylan McGuire. The European Union is promising Greenland a stronger partnership following U.S. President Donald Trump's threats to take control of the island. Donna Warder from the Associated Press brings us this story.
23: During a visit to Greenland's capital Monday, European Commission President Ursula von der Leyen offered $232 million in support to Greenland over the next 2 years to help the island tackle climate change, boost internet connections, and improve hydropower plants, fisheries, and education. The EU has increased its focus on Greenland since President Donald Trump began insisting that the United States should take control of it for security reasons. Greenland Prime Minister Jens Frederik Nielsen.
24: The European Union continues to be not only an important partner for Greenland, but also a loyal and trusted friend. Through these challenging times, your support to us is unfailing.
23: The EU also is earmarking funds for better housing, support to Greenland's small businesses, and sustainable tourism. I'm Donna Warder.
22: Mercedes look to get back in the win column at the Italian Grand Prix. 680's Randolph Fairbairn has more.
25: Coming into the weekend for the Italian Grand Prix, Mercedes had been the big-name team so far on the F1 circuit, with the season hitting the midway mark. Mercedes had won 8 of the first 12 races, with Kimi Antonelli having won 6 and leading the driver's standings with a 59-point lead over teammate George Russell and Lewis Hamilton. Russell had won 2 races. The Italian Grand Prix was a chance for Mercedes to get back in the win column, as McLaren's Lando Norris had won the last 2 races. Antonelli would start in the 19th spot and would need just 17 laps to get to the front of the pack and battle Russell. He would take the lead with 3 laps left for his 7th win of the season. George Russell finished 2nd. Max Verstappen was 3rd. Next up will be the Spanish Grand Prix on Sunday. From the Sports Center, I'm Randolph Fairbairn.
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8: From the 680 Traffic Center, I'm Ben Davey. We have some sinkhole repair being done in Caledon and in Vaughan. You'll want to avoid the Gore both directions between Mayfield and Healy, and also Huntington and Vaughan, which is east of Highway 50. That's a popular trucking route for transports. It's shut down from Trade Valley to Rutherford for sinkhole repair as well. North and southbound Warden Avenue still closed from Major McKenzie to Cache Parkway. That's for emergency culvert replacement. You can access Warden both directions from 16th Avenue north up to the closure. In Oshawa, eastbound King Street is closed from Ritson to Mary for a fire investigation following an incident that happened yesterday. As for our major highways, everything very lightly traveled. No delays on the eastbound 401 just yet. It's moving well in from Mississauga and past the airport. We're not seeing any delays either. All the way up to Durham Region, all lanes are open. No overnight construction to deal with. On the westbound 401, long-term road work continues west of White's to be on Port Union in the collector's the far far left lane is blocked. And the transfers to the collectors approaching Port Union down to a single lane as well. Westbound 401 ramp to Markham Road, just the right lane there, is blocked with some long-term construction also. No issues on the Don Valley Parkway. It's moving well both ways. Northbound 404 north of Bloomington, we do have the left lane blocked for some long-term bridge construction. And the Park Lawn ramp to the westbound Gardner is closed, but the Gardner Expressway itself moving along very well into and out of the downtown core. If you see a traffic problem, we always appreciate the information. You can reach us anytime by calling Star 680 from your hands-free wireless mobile device. Your next report at 4:01 with your extended forecast. Here's Denise Andriacci.
0: Partly cloudy this morning with some patchy fog. It should dissipate into some sunshine as the kids head off to school today. Our high is 24 degrees, a little above seasonal. Increasing cloud late day. We have rain and the risk of thunderstorms Wednesday. The humidity is back too, feeling more like 35, 36 tomorrow afternoon. So it is going to be a little stickier. We're back to seasonal with some dry weather for Thursday and near seasonal Friday through the weekend. The morning low, 15.
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22: You're listening to All News Radio. I'm Dylan McGuire. Last spring, several people asked Speaker's Corner to visit what many drivers called the worst street in Toronto when it comes to potholes. City's Pat Tanney has an update on the current conditions of Unwin Avenue.
4: When we last visited Unwin Avenue late last March,
5: I thought we were going to lose our car a moment ago.
4: Numerous and deep potholes littered the road. The pavement was pretty much dissolved.
6: You think this is the worst street in Toronto?
7: Yes, this is the worst one.
4: Several weeks after we reported on the state of the roadway.
6: What's the update?
9: It's great. Like, we couldn't be happier.
4: A complete repave. Jason Singh, one of many who complained to the city and reached out to us to come out last spring.
11: They did a great job. They did like two layers, then they came in to finish the edges.
4: One of many projects city road crews say they've worked to fix. This summer, those crews have been quite busy repairing roads after a brutal winter took a toll on streets and roadways.
22: As of September 4th, close to 207,000 potholes across the city have been filled, which is nearly 5,000 more than last year. This due in part to an increase in the budget to tackle potholes, with more than $6 million allocated to address the issue. Two stars are using their on- and off-screen friendship to educate people on what to do if someone you know is diagnosed with Parkinson's disease. CNN's David Daniel sits down with the two Hollywood legends in your entertainment update.
20: Well, what should I say to my friend?
30: Thanks for telling me.
20: That's it?
30: You don't need to do any fancy speeches.
20: Good, I hate big speeches.
30: That's clear.
31: Harrison Ford and Michael J. Fox both earned Emmy nominations this year for their roles as people with Parkinson's disease in Shrinking. Now they're offering tips in a new spot from Fox's Foundation for Parkinson's Research. The PSA is aimed at making people feel more comfortable talking about the disease and how to support someone living with Parkinson's. It's a big Emmys year for Mariska Hargitay. She won two Creative Arts Emmys over the weekend for her documentary My Mom Jane, and she's set to host the 78th Primetime Emmy Awards on September 14th.
32: You have a right to hear the truth. We are not alone.
31: Silo fans are getting one more season of the sci-fi series, but they'll have to be patient. Apple TV released this teaser for the fourth and final season of the show, due out in just over 10 months, July 9th, 2027. In Hollywood, I'm David Daniel.
22: The municipal election campaign is expected to ramp up this week now that the federal and provincial by-elections have come and gone. But there's another crucial vote tied to Toronto's election. The city is asking kids to choose its 2027 Tree of the Year. Jody Callan leads the city's election team. She tells 680 News Radio the first ever Kids Vote Weekend coincides with advance polls on October 10th and 11th.
33: Kids Vote Weekend processes are designed to mirror those in the official election, including having official candidates that kids can learn about on our website, marking their ballot behind a privacy screen, and then placing it in a special ballot box just for them.
22: The five candidates include basswood, paper birch, red oak, sugar maple, and white pine. The winning tree will be named Toronto's 2027 Tree of the Year and be celebrated with plantings, saplings offered to schools, and sapling giveaway events. It's now time for business.
1: Apple is about to roll out new products with a new CEO.
10: This is going to be a gradual multi-year changing of the guard.
1: Bloomberg's Mark Gurman, who says as John Ternus takes over, Steve Jobs won't be far away.
10: I'm led to believe he will be very present and intimately involved with Apple in the several years to come, serving as an advisor to John Ternus, but also having a major impact on things like supply chain, operations, procurement.
1: But Ternus will be the face of Apple at this coming week's introduction of new products.
10: September 1 was picked for a very specific reason, to have John Ternus be the one to introduce the foldable iPhone, the smart home display, basically be able to present him as sort of this new product development maestro as Apple rolls out its biggest new product roadmap in its history.
1: Tim Cook has been CEO since 2011. I'm Charlie Pellett, Bloomberg Radio.
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0: It is 18 degrees in downtown Toronto under a clear sky. 680 News time, 4 o'clock.
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0: Good morning. It is Tuesday, September 8th. I'm Kiana Alvarez, and here's what's making news right now. Canada's counter tariffs on American goods went into effect today after unsuccessful trade talks with the U.S. And before our counter tariffs went into effect, U.S. President Donald Trump threatens to block Bombardier sales in the U.S. in a social media post. Make sure to keep a close eye on your Presto card balance because starting today, fines for fare evasion will be increasing across the GO system. And it's the most wonderful day of the year, the first day of school, and our weather specialist has a preview of the forecast for the first 2 days of term.
16: The A's walk off the Blue Jays on an off night for some key pitchers, and the Argos take down the Tiger Cats in the Labor Day Classic. Sports at 15.
0: 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It's time for Rogers Xfinity Internet, traffic and weather together on the ones. Here's Ben Davey.
17: It's the calm before the storm, Kiana, before our highways are flooded with commuters and the neighborhood streets with school buses once again. Yes, the day has come. Not a whole lot going on right now on this back to school Tuesday morning. Of course, that all changes very soon, but right now we're enjoying a problem-free drive on our GTA highways. Everything very lightly traveled, almost nothing here to report. The 401 is moving very well if you're eastbound through Scarborough. No overnight construction to slow you down at all. It's a smooth drive all the way up to Durham Region. And the westbound 401 looks good out of Toronto, past the airport, through Mississauga, out towards Milton. If you're traveling on the Gardiner Expressway, that looks good into and out of the downtown. The Don Valley Parkway still wide open, as is the 404 northbound and southbound. We do have that bridge construction on the northbound 404 north of Bloomington. Far left lane taken out, but that's not causing any sort of volume delays. QEW also still wide open. Hasn't even started to fill in just yet. East of Dorval on the eastbound QEW, we do have long-term lane realignment, and northbound Dorval ramp to the eastbound QEW is closed. 427 looks good north to Vaughan and south to Etobicoke. If you're southbound on the 427, though, keep in mind the ramp to the 409 is down to a single lane for construction. In Caledon, we still have the Gore closed both directions between Mayfield and Healy for sinkhole repairs. Same in Vaughan. Huntington is closed northbound and southbound from Trade Valley to Rutherford. That's east of Highway 50. You'll be detoured to around that for now. North and southbound Warden is closed in Markham from Major McKenzie to Cache Parkway. That is for emergency culvert replacement. Your next report coming up in less than 10 minutes. With your forecast, here's Denise Andriachi.
0: A few clouds this morning and some patchy fog. It will dissipate to some mainly sunny conditions for the start of the day and then a sun cloud mix through the afternoon. 24 is our daytime high. It's a great start to the back to school week. But on Wednesday, rain and the risk of thunderstorms. This morning's low, 15.
2: It is currently 18 degrees in downtown Toronto under a clear sky. 680 News Time, 4:03. Canada's counter tariffs on American goods went into effect today after unsuccessful trade talks with the U.S. City's Cormac McSweeney has the details.
3: These counter tariffs, which range from 15 to 50%, are set to kick in at 12:01 a.m. Eastern and are a response to the tariffs the U.S. placed on hundreds of Canadian products last month after trade talks collapsed. They'll hit a wide variety of goods, from makeup to smartphones to toilet paper. But in the lead-up to the deadline, talks remained at a standstill. Canada's trade minister and negotiators had no meetings with U.S. officials, and the prime minister had no planned calls with President Trump. White House officials have been threatening more reprisal for Canada if our counter-tariffs do take effect, with suggestions it could include more tariffs or product bans. One expert says if this continues escalating, so will the economic pain.
5: Once again, it's never good to be in a trade war. There's no win-win situation. It's going to be lose-lose on both sides.
3: Cormac McSweeney, City News, Ottawa.
2: 680 News Time, 4:04. U.S. President Donald Trump says he will block Bombardier sales in the U.S. in a social media post. David Augustine from the Canadian Press brings us the story.
8: Quebec-based Bombardier is at the center of the latest trade tensions between Canada and the United States. The aircraft manufacturer employs thousands of workers in Quebec and also operates facilities south of the border. Quebec Premier Christine Fréchette says the province is standing firmly behind the company and has offered its full support to Bombardier CEO Eric Martel. Fréchette called Bombardier a flagship of Quebec's economy and a major player in the aerospace industry. Now the dispute comes as Canada and the U.S. exchange new tariffs following the breakdown of trade talks. Quebec says it will defend Bombardier without responding to U.S. provocations with more provocations. David Augustine, The Canadian Press.
2: And since Trump's social media post, Bombardier released a response.
18: In a statement put out late Monday evening, Bombardier said it contributes tens of thousands of jobs across the U.S., adding that their aircrafts are made with American-made components and key systems provided by great American companies.
2: That was City's Catalina Gillies. 680 News Time, 4:05. Make sure to keep a close eye on your Presto card balance because starting today, fines for fare evasion will be increasing across the GO system. Metrolink says that under their new fare enforcement approach, travelers who haven't paid their fare will be charged $200 for a first offense, increasing by $100 for every offense afterwards until a fourth offense, charge of $500. Skip a fifth time and things start to get really serious with a provincial offense notice and a fine set by the Chief Justice of the Ontario Court of Justice. And a sixth time will result in a court summons with fines up to $1,000 upon a conviction. 680 News Time, 4:06. It's the most wonderful day of the year, the first day of school. And if you're planning a special outfit for you or a little one, 680 weather specialist Denise Andriachi has a preview of what to expect for the first 2 days of the new school year.
0: Early morning fog patches Tuesday and then some sunshine for most of the day. The kiddos head back to school and it's shorts and t-shirt weather. The high is near 24. We have some humidity returning by Wednesday and rain and thunderstorm potential as well.
2: Meanwhile, on Thursday, Denise says we're back to seasonal, which will lead up to gorgeous weather expected for next weekend. Fire crews in Markham have put out a house fire that resulted in an evacuation. York Regional Police got the call just before 8:50 last night in the Roseway and Natalie Court area. Upon arrival, they say a car was also on fire. There's no word on a possible cause or any reported injuries. 680 News Time, 4:07. At the Labor Day parade, unions and allies marched in support of organized labor and called on the federal government to do more for workers. But as City's Audra Brown reports, they largely back the government's trade decision when it comes to the U.S.
4: In regards to the tariffs and the trade war, I think it's important that we all band together as Canadians right now.
6: Well, for the most part, those taking part in the annual Labor Day parade are in support of Canada's retaliatory counter-tariffs, supporting the government's stance against trade pressure. Are you in support of Canada's retaliatory tariffs?
7: Absolutely. I think that we've got to, there comes a point when silence is a betrayal, and I think we've long passed that point, and we've got to fight for what's right and what's fair. It's going to harm everybody. I mean, there are no winners.
9: Audra Brown, City News, Toronto.
2: 680 News Time, 408. An Illinois woman is accused of murdering her child last week after allegedly texting about Lindsay Clancy. The Massachusetts mother charged in the murders of her three children and blamed postpartum psychosis. Here's ABC's Aaron Katursky.
11: While her husband was out of state, police say Corey Walsh hanged her two-year-old son from a rafter in the basement of the family home in Frankfurt and then began stabbing herself in an upstairs bathtub. Court records said Walsh told police she did this to her baby because he was the devil. Her attorney said she was having a psychotic episode. Witnesses told police Walsh had recently become very invested in the Lindsay Clancy murder trial, which ended with the jury deadlocked.
2: The Lindsay Clancy trial was eventually declared a mistrial after one juror refused to agree with the other 11. 680 News Time, 409. Rebuilding efforts are underway in Nova Scotia after flooding on Cape Breton. Days of torrential rain triggered floods that destroyed roads, washed out bridges, and are believed to have caused one death. Public Works Minister Fred Tilley says hundreds of provincial employees and local contractors are working to restore the entirety of Cape Breton Island's road network. That, he says, is expected within the coming days. Your gas price update is up next.
19: In Canada, the leading cause of death is cancer. What if you could see it coming before symptoms appear? Whole body MRI offers advanced medical scans using our state-of-the-art AI-powered MRI machines, which can detect early-stage cancers and 500 other conditions with zero radiation. Take control of your health. 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
2: And now for the News Radio Toronto gas price update. Empro says the price did not change at midnight, holding at $1.86.9 a liter at most GTA stations. And coming up in 60 seconds, traffic and weather together on the ones. 680 News Time, 410.
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2: 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It's time for Rogers Xfinity Internet, traffic and weather together on the ones. 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
35: Really good drive on this early start to our back to school Tuesday. No collisions, no delays on the 401 either direction across Toronto. If you're eastbound through Scarborough, it's moving very well all the way up to Durham Region. Westbound, no delays past the airport through Mississauga out towards Milton either. Any of the usual spots where we have overnight construction, none of it happened. It's all wide open. All lanes are open. All ramps are open. 400 moving well between Barrie and Toronto both directions, and no volume buildup on the 404 DVP just yet. That's a smooth drive all the way downtown, as is the Gardner Expressway both directions. Now keep in mind the Park Lawn ramp to the westbound Gardner is closed for long-term construction. They're totally redoing that ramp, so that's going to be shut down for the next several months. And if you're on the northbound 404 through Aurora, you lose the far left lane north of Bloomington. That's for long-term bridge construction. Westbound 401 west of White's, long-term construction through there. They're not working on it right now, but the lane restrictions are still in effect.
1: You lose the left lane in the collectors approaching Port Union, and then the transfers to the collectors are down to a single lane through that stretch as well. None of that causing any sort of volume delays at this hour. 427 looks good in front of the airport. No problem south to Etobicoke or north to Vaughan. We do have the south 427 ramp to the 409 down to a single lane. That's for long-term construction. And in Oshawa, avoid the area of King Street between Ritson and Mary. That's shut down for a fire investigation, according to Durham Police. Fire and emergency crews have been on scene there following an incident that happened yesterday. Your next report coming up in less than 10 minutes. With the forecast, here's Denise Andriacci.
0: A morning low near 15 degrees. Some patchy fog out there, so full headlights on, of course, as you could encounter some reduced visibility at times, but it dissipates to some sunshine later this morning. And then for the afternoon, a sun cloud mix. 24 is the daytime high. It is a little above seasonal. The humidity builds back in for Wednesday as we have rain and the risk of thunderstorms. This morning's low, 15.
2: It is currently 18 degrees in downtown Toronto under a clear sky, and still to come in 60 seconds on 680 News Radio is your top headlines for the hour and sports with Asher Roth. 680 News time at 4:13.
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2: It is 18 degrees in downtown Toronto. Good morning. I'm Kiana Alvarez, and here are the top stories this hour. Canada's counter tariffs on American goods went into effect today after unsuccessful trade talks with the U.S. The counter tariffs range between 15 to 50% on a wide variety of goods like makeup to smartphones and toilet paper. U.S. President Donald Trump also says he will block Bombardier sales in the U.S. unless they move operations to the U.S. He claims the company's products aren't good enough and incorrectly claims that Canada is blocking the American rival Gulfstream from doing business. Make sure to keep a close eye on your Presto card balance because starting today, fines for fare evasion will be increasing across the GO system. Metrolinx says that under their new fare enforcement approach, travelers who haven't paid their fare will be charged $200 for a first offense and increasing by $100 for every offense afterwards. 680 News time, 4:15. It is now time for sports, and from Sportsnet 590 The Fan, here's Asher Roth.
30: Well, Kiana, the Blue Jays made it interesting in their series opener against the Athletics. They overcame a 5-1 deficit, tying the game in the top of the ninth, only for closer Louis Varland to load the bases in the bottom half.
31: The 0-1 pitch, inside, slow roller, out to short, picked up by Jimenez, throw to first, not in time, and the Athletics walk off the Blue Jays.
30: 6-5 the final, despite the Jays getting home runs from Alejandro Kirk, Kazuma Okamoto, and Andres Jimenez. They will try to bounce back tonight with Jose Soriano on the bump. Now, the Jays could have taken over the third and final wild card with a win, but instead they're a game behind the Cleveland Guardians, who lost 6-4 to the Baltimore Orioles. The Red Sox beat the Angels 5-2 in other action, while the Tigers took out the Twins 5-4. In the CFL, the Argonauts are back to 500 after taming the Tiger Cats 37-22 in the Labor Day Classic. Chad Kelly threw for 319 yards and had three touchdown passes in the victory. In other action, the Elks came back to beat the Stampeders 38-28 in Calgary. To tennis, and top seed Alexander Zverev is through to the quarterfinals at the U.S. Open after defeating Luciano Darderi in straight sets. On the women's side, Coco Gauff beat Iva Jovic. Two-seed Elena Rybakina dispatched Naomi Osaka in straight sets, while 2022 champion Iga Swiatek lost to Kim Tianwen Zhang, and Ottawa's Gabriella Dabrowski and partner Louisa Stefani are through to the quarterfinals in women's doubles. Sports at 15 and 45 past every hour or anytime at sportsnet.ca.
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8: Good morning. You're listening to 680 News Radio. I'm Dylan McGuire. Israel has once again ramped up its assault on Lebanon. Donna Warder from the Associated Press reports.
9: A news reporter from Hezbollah's Al-Manar TV is at a location in Nabatea, Lebanon, Sunday, holding a microphone when suddenly there's an explosion and the signal is lost. The reporter survives, but is injured. The health ministry says early Monday, more Israeli airstrikes, this time in the southern village of Kfar Ruman, which killed at least 12 people, including a paramedic, 4 women, and 2 children. The strikes come during a new round of escalation between Israel and the Iran-backed Hezbollah. The Israeli military says it struck several Hezbollah militants it accused of transferring weapons to Kfar Ruman. I'm Donna Water.
8: Political unrest was on full display in southern England over the weekend as anti-migrant protesters clash with police. City's Faiza Amin with more on the tense scenes.
11: The interactions between officers who could be seen pushing protesters with shields in the coastal city of Portsmouth Sunday night. Some police cruisers were also damaged. It was the second anti-migrant protest in 2 days. Demonstrators say they were trying to block migrants who are sailing from France in small boats, which has become a contentious issue in British politics. The government says the number of migrants arriving on small boats has been down by more than 40% from last year.
8: According to the BBC, there were about 120 people on board the dinghy that headed toward Portsmouth this weekend. They pulled off one of the largest cryptocurrency thefts in U.S. history by duping a stranger out of Bitcoin worth over $240 million. But now the main man behind the scam is set to appear in court.
13: 22-year-old Malone Lam, an 8th-grade dropout from Singapore, appears in a Washington, D.C. court this Tuesday. He's expected to be the 11th defendant to plead guilty as the ringleader of a staggering $240 million theft of cryptocurrency. Prosecutors say once convicted, sentencing guidelines suggest Lam be given a minimum of 14 years in prison. The co-conspirators, young men in their late teens and early 20s, duped a man identified as Victim 7 into turning over the virtual keys to his crypto holdings in 2024. After laundering the money, they went on a wild spending spree, but they also made costly mistakes. One scammer failed to disguise an IP address where he deposited stolen crypto. Another conspirator's parents were targeted in a failed kidnapping attempt. Jennifer King, Washington.
8: Traffic and weather coming up together next.
15: We believe in being accountable to you, the listener, which is why we're a member of the Canadian Broadcast Standards Council. 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If you have a comment on what you've heard, contact us or visit the CBSC's website, cbsc.ca. We'll respond to your concerns and send you information on the council and its codes.
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1: From the 680 Traffic Center, I'm Ben Davey. No problems on this early start to our Tuesday morning. The 401 looks great across Toronto, both directions. There is long-term road work happening on the westbound 401 west of White's to be on Port Union in the Collector's. Far left lane is blocked. And approaching Port Union, the transfers to the Collector's are down to a single lane. That's all long-term construction. They're not working on it this morning, but the lane restrictions are in effect. Westbound 401 ramp to Markham Road, just the right lane there is blocked with some long-term road work as well. If you're traveling on the northbound 404, heads up north of Bloomington, the far left lane is gone for long-term bridge construction. No delays through there, however. And the southbound 404, still very lightly traveled over the 401 ramps and onto the Don Valley Parkway. It's moving along at the speed limit all the way downtown. No problems on the Gardner Expressway just yet. The Park Lawn ramp to the west Gardner closed for long-term construction, however. No delays yet on the eastbound Gardner as you make your way into the downtown core. If you're traveling on the QEW, that's moving very well both directions also. The northbound Dorval ramp to the eastbound QEW is closed for construction. And east of Dorval, you'll find long-term lane realignment on the eastbound QEW as well. In Caledon, avoid the Gore Road between Mayfield and Healy. We've got crews on scene there doing sinkhole repairs. And Huntington is shut down both directions in Vaughan. That's east of Highway 50 from Trade Valley to Rutherford Road. Your next report coming up at 4:31 with your extended forecast. Now here's Denise Andriacci.
0: A few clouds this morning with some patchy fog. A morning low near 15. We'll climb to 24 for the afternoon. It's sunny as the kiddos head off to school today, but we'll have a sun cloud mix later with increasing cloud tonight ahead of some rain on Wednesday. The humidity returns tomorrow, feeling into the mid 30s. We have up to 10 millimeters of rain and the risk of thunderstorms. Seasonal with sun and cloud for Thursday. This morning's low 15.
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30: You're listening to All News Radio. I'm Dylan McGuire. After months of summer vacation, it can be hard getting kids to break bad habits and into a proper routine that will have them ready for back to school. Experts say to focus on screen time and specifically the quality of the content kids and teens consume during that time. Dr. Tiffany Munzer breaks down how to navigate that conversation as families look ahead to their busy schedules during the school year.
19: Starting really big picture and not even thinking about digital media, but thinking about what are your goals for this school year, and asking kids what that transition back to school might look like and what are their goals for this school year. They might have insights on what their highest priority items might be.
30: The Canadian Pediatric Society and the Canadian Society for Exercise Physiology recommend children and teens aged 5 to 17 get a maximum of 2 hours a day of recreational screen time. The City of Toronto is growing future voters. It's hosting its first ever Kids Vote Weekend at the same time as advanced polls for the October municipal election. But instead of choosing the next mayor, they'll be choosing the 2027 Tree of the Year. Jody Callen with the city's election team tells 680 News Radio the process will be the same.
21: We think that by welcoming young people into the voting place, we'll make the voting process feel familiar and comfortable from an early age. And we hope that Kids Vote Weekend will help kids see voting as an important part of community life long before they turn 18.
30: There are five candidates: White Pine, Sugar Maple, Red Oak, Paper Birch, and Basswood. Kids can vote at all 50 advanced voting places on October 10th and 11th. Educators can also get lesson ideas on the city's website. And it's now time for your entertainment update. Here's ABC's Chuck Sievertson.
23: DTF St. Louis, Widow's Bay, and Bad Bunny all won big at the Creative Arts Emmy Awards over the weekend. Bad Bunny won his first Emmy for his Super Bowl halftime performance, which took home 7 awards. The late Rob Reiner was also awarded an Emmy for his guest appearance on The Bear.
24: I'm not that person.
23: A24 has released a first look at You Can See Everything, a new documentary by Lance Oppenheim and comedian Nathan Fielder. Fielder and his crew received intimate access to convicted fraudster Elizabeth Holmes in the weeks leading up to her prison sentence. You Can See Everything comes to theaters this October. I remembered I loved you. Taylor Swift is topping the country charts for the first time in 13 years with I Knew It, I Knew You. The hit single was written for Pixar's latest film, Toy Story 5. Disney is the parent company of Pixar and ABC News. Chuck Sievertson, ABC News.
30: Your business report is next.
2: I'm Chris McCusker. The work-from-home debate is still playing out for some Canadians more than 6 years after the pandemic began. One company says it's a non-issue for them because all their employees are remote. It's called WagePoint, and Ben Richmond is president and CEO.
5: Right since the company was founded, it's been 100% remote. So we don't have any physical offices across the country, and we have nearly 180 people based all across Canada, in the big cities, right to small town Canada, and some of the pretty remote regions also.
2: And this just makes sense for your company.
5: We're building great small business payroll for Canadians. So having our people based all over Canada has them all close to small businesses right across the country, which actually really helps us. I think one of the other important considerations is everyone's different. I'm an extrovert. I love human contact. But a lot of people do want to have the flexibility. A lot of the surveys will show flexibility rates higher than salary. So we have everything from people that wanted to move to their hometown to be closer to elderly parents, people that have got children or pets. They want to be home to see their kids on the school bus, or they don't like driving in the snowy roads of Canada. I think my advice to people, though, is, and this may be a little bit controversial, but you kind of got to pick which way you're going to go. Too many businesses are stuck in the middle. You either got to pick left or right. Are we going all in on remote, or are we going to go back to the office? And recognizing there are pros and cons to both pathways, but pick one and stick with it.
2: Ben Richmond is president and CEO at WagePoint. And with your weekend business report, I'm Chris McCusker.
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14: Good morning. It is Tuesday, September 8th. I'm Kiana Alvarez, and here's what's making news right now. After no attempts from either side to de-escalate trade negotiations, Canada's counter-tariffs on American goods are officially here. Fines have increased for fare evaders on the GO system as of 12 a.m. today as part of their updated graduated fare enforcement approach. It's the first day of school, and if you're planning a special outfit to mark the occasion, our weather specialist has the forecast for the first few days of school. And four people have been taken to hospital after a basement apartment fire in the city this morning.
30: A missed opportunity for the Blue Jays as they drop their opener to the Athletics, and a former Blue Jay makes International League history. Sports at 45.
14: 680 News time, 4:31. It's time for Rogers Xfinity Internet, traffic and weather together on the ones. Here's Ben Davey.
20: Well, an early start to the commute on a day like today is never a bad thing, Kiana. Lots of people will be heading to work today for the first time in a while, perhaps. And of course, the school buses will be on our neighborhood streets in a matter of a couple of hours as well. So if you're getting that early morning drive in, good for you. You're enjoying wide open roads, excellent road conditions, and very little in terms of construction. Pretty much all lanes and ramps are open right around all around the GTA on our major highways. We're not seeing any delays on the 401 yet, either direction. No overnight construction through Scarborough or Milton, some of the more common areas where we see road closures or lane closures, at least at this hour of the morning. None of that happened this morning. We're in really good shape on the westbound 401. Just ongoing long-term road work west of Whites. They're not working on these lanes right now, but the restrictions remain west of Whites to be on Port Union in the collectors. The far left lane is blocked. blocked, and the transfers to the collectors are down to a single lane as well. None of that is affecting volume at all at this time. Westbound 401 ramp to Markham Road has right lane construction, but the ramp itself is open. From the northbound 404, you'll notice the far left lane still blocked north of Bloomington. That's for long-term bridge construction. Southbound 404 hasn't filled in yet. It's moving well onto the Don Valley Parkway all the way downtown. Nothing to slow you down. Gardner Expressway also moving well into and out of the downtown core. If you're in the Park Lawn area, just keep in mind that ramp to the westbound Gardner Expressway is closed, shut down actually for the next number of months as they redo that ramp completely. 427 moving well in front of the airport. No delays north of Vaughan or south to Etobicoke. And the QEW is still very lightly traveled. We do have long-term lane realignment on the eastbound side east of Dorval, but that's not causing any sort of delays just yet. Your next report coming up in less than 10 minutes. With your forecast, here's Denise Andriacci.
0: A morning low near 15 with some patchy fog this morning. That will disappear.

0: adding that their aircrafts are made with American-made components and key systems provided by great American companies.
1: And that was Citi's Catalina Gillies. 680 News Time, 4:35. Fines have officially increased for fare evaders on the GO system as of 12 a.m. today. Metrolink says it's part of their updated graduated fare enforcement approach. And what that means is that a first fine will cost $200 and increase by another $100 through to the fourth offense, which will be a $500 ticket. On the fifth, fare evaders will get a provincial offense notice and a fine set by the Chief Justice of the Ontario Court of Justice. And on offense number six, it's a court summons and a fine of up to $1,000 upon a conviction. So make sure your Presto card is topped up and tapped before getting on a GO train or bus. It's a big day today. It's the first day of school, and if you're planning a special outfit to mark the occasion, 680 weather specialist Denise Andriachi has the forecast to help you decide what to wear.
2: The kiddos have nothing to worry about for Tuesday, as we do have some sunshine expected and a high near 24. The humidity will return Wednesday. Rain and thunderstorms. It might be an indoor recess kind of day on Wednesday for the kids. Thursday, we are back to seasonal, and we're expecting gorgeous weather next weekend as well.
1: 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This just into 680 News Radio. Four people have been taken to hospital after a basement apartment fire on Boosted Avenue near Bloor and Roncesvalles. Toronto Fire Services got the call after 3:15 this morning, and EMS says three people have minor smoke inhalation and a teenager has second-degree burns. Stay with 680 News Radio for the latest on this developing story. A union representing more than 6,100 University of Toronto program coordinators, academic advisors, lab assistants, and IT workers have voted in favor of a strike mandate that originally put them in a position to walk off the job today. Diana Messina from the Canadian Press has the story.
3: United Steelworkers says 96% of ballots cast by workers in the UFT staff-appointed unit were in favor of a strike mandate. The union has said the deadline for contract negotiations is just after midnight on Tuesday, after which it could call a strike. The president of USW Local 1998, under which UTSA operates, says workers are concerned about job security and workload burden. The University of Toronto said in an email to the Canadian Press that it values the work of UTSA employees. Diana Messina, The Canadian Press, Toronto.
1: However, in a statement this morning, the union says the deadline for contract negotiations has been extended to 12:01 a.m. on Thursday, September 10th. They said the change is because some progress is being made in negotiations with the university. And while an agreement has not been reached yet, the union and the university have signed an agreement to extend the deadline. 680 News Time, 4:38. The head of the International Atomic Energy Agency says the former Assad-era government in Syria was constructing a nuclear reactor that was designed for possible use in nuclear weapons. ABC's Chuck Sievertson reports.
4: The potential for making nuke bombs was always denied, but there was a very serious concern about the possibility, says the Director General of the UN Atomic Agency, Rafael Grossi, at the agency's meeting in Vienna. Syria was believed to have operated an extensive, undeclared nuclear program under former President Bashar al-Assad that included a nuclear reactor built by North Korea. After Assad's ouster, the new government agreed to give agency inspectors access to suspected former nuclear sites.
1: 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Coming up in 30 seconds on 680 News Radio, your gas price update, 680 News Time, 4:39.
5: Hey, it's Jeannie Becker. Fall's coming, and we pulled together an incredible collection for the new season of Style Matters, premiering this Thursday at 7 p.m. on TSC. 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I'll also be chatting with Ron White. Wait until you see what he's got for fall. 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
1: 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Empro says the price did not change at midnight, holding at $1.86.9 a liter at most GTA stations. And coming up in 60 seconds.

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0: 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It's time for Rogers Xfinity Internet, traffic and weather together on the ones. Here's Ben Davey.
3: Excellent drive so far, Kiana. Denise has mentioned some isolated fog patches scattered around the GTA. Aside from that, you're not going to find anything to slow you down in terms of road conditions this morning. It's a really nice drive right now on the 401 both directions. A problem-free drive as you make your way westbound past the airport out towards Mississauga and Milton. Some of the overnight construction that we usually have through that area is not happening this morning. All lanes are open, so traffic is moving very well through there. Same for the eastbound 401 through Scarborough. That's also a notorious area for overnight road work. None of that happened this morning, and all lanes are open through there as well. All the way towards Durham region, it's moving along at the speed limit. Now, we do have some long-term road work westbound 401 west of White's. They're not working on it this morning, but the lane restrictions still are in effect. We've got the far left lane blocked in the collectors. Approaching Port Union, the transfers to the collectors down to a single lane, and the ramp to Markham Road has right lane construction on the 401 as well. All of that is long-term construction. Northbound 404 north of Bloomington, we've got the far left lane taken out for some bridge work. Gardner Expressway looks good both directions, but the Park Lawn ramp to the west Gardner is closed. Not seeing any volume buildup on the eastbound Gardner yet as you make your way to the downtown. The Gardner Donville Parkway combo also moving very well northbound and southbound 403 through Mississauga and Oakville also checking in as collision-free. Now, we do have some sinkhole repairs happening outside the city. In Caledon, the Gore Road is closed both directions from Mayfield to Healy Road. And in Vaughan, Huntington shut down northbound and southbound from Trade Valley to Rutherford Road. That's just east of Highway 50. Your next report coming up in less than 10 minutes. With the forecast, here's Denise Andriacci.
4: Some patchy fog out there for these early morning hours. That will dissipate to some sunshine as the kiddos head back to school. Sun and cloud for the afternoon, a high of 24 degrees, a little above seasonal. We have an increase in cloud later today, and for Wednesday, some rain by mid to late morning, on and off throughout the day, and a slight thunderstorm risk as that humidity begins to build. It will feel into the mid-30s tomorrow. This morning's low, 15.
0: It is currently 17 degrees in downtown Toronto under a clear sky. 680 News Time at 4:43. The RCMP are reporting a deadly weekend crash in Manitoba that killed four teenagers and injured four other people. Mounties say it happened on Sunday near Winnipeg Beach, roughly 80 kilometers north of Winnipeg. They say two vehicles collided on an area highway before both vehicles went into a ditch. The victims include three 18-year-olds from Manitoba and a 17-year-old from Ontario.
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0: It is 17 degrees in downtown Toronto. Good morning. I'm Kiana Alvarez, and here are the top stories this hour. After no attempts from either side to de-escalate trade negotiations, Canada's counter-tariffs on American goods are officially here. In the lead-up to the deadline this morning, talks remained at a standstill with no call scheduled between Prime Minister Mark Carney and U.S. President Donald Trump. Fines have officially increased for fare evaders on the GO system as of 12 a.m. today as well. A first fine will cost $200 and increase by another $100 through to the fourth offense, which will be a $500 ticket. It's the first day of school, and if you're planning a special outfit to mark the occasion, our weather specialist has the forecast. Sunshine is expected today with a high near 24, while humidity is looking to return on Wednesday, but with thunderstorms. It is now time for sports, and from Sportsnet 590 The Fan, here's Asher Roth.
11: Well, Kiana, they say strange things happen when you play Major League Baseball games in minor league ballparks, and that's what happened Monday night as the Jays dropped their opener 6-5 to the A's in their temporary home in Sacramento. The Jays had more hits and had three home runs from Alejandro Kirk, Kazuma Okamoto, and Andrés Giménez, and overcame a rough start from ace Dylan Cease, but Louis Varland would load the bases in the bottom of the ninth, and Jeff McNeil would win it with an infield single. So the Jays find themselves a game behind the Cleveland Guardians for the third and final wild card after Cleveland lost 6-4 to the Baltimore Orioles. In other news, the Yankees activated slugger Aaron Judge from the 60-day IL, and some history was made in Durham, North Carolina.
12: A swing and a bouncing ball to short. This should do it. Garcia's throw to first. It's a perfect game for Thomas Pannone. Just the fifth in International League history, covering 142 years.
11: Yes, Thomas Pannone threw a perfect game for the Nashville Sounds. The lefty made 49 appearances for the Blue Jays in 2018 and 2019. It was a Labor Day doubleheader in the CFL. The Argonauts improved to 6-6 with a 37-22 victory over the rival Tiger Cats at Hamilton Stadium. And some NFL news, the Patriots have reportedly signed Christian Gonzalez to a four-year extension worth $135 million, making him the highest-paid cornerback in the league. Sports at 15 and 45 past every hour or anytime at sportsnet.ca.
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20: Good morning, you're listening to 680 News Radio. I'm Dylan McGuire. The European Union is promising Greenland a stronger partnership following U.S. President Donald Trump's threats to take control of the island. Donna Warder from the Associated Press brings us this story.
21: During a visit to Greenland's capital Monday, European Commission President Ursula von der Leyen offered $232 million in support to Greenland over the next 2 years to help the island tackle climate change, boost internet connections, and improve hydropower plants, fisheries, and education. The EU has increased its focus on Greenland since President Donald Trump began insisting that the United States should take control of it for security reasons. Greenland Prime Minister Jens Frederik Nielsen.
22: The European Union continues to be not only an important partner for Greenland, but also a loyal and trusted friend. Through these challenging times, your support to us is unfailing.
21: The EU also is earmarking funds for better housing, support to Greenland's small businesses, and sustainable tourism. I'm Donna Warder.
20: Mercedes look to get back in the win column at the Italian Grand Prix. 680's Randolph Fairbairn has more.
23: Coming into the weekend for the Italian Grand Prix, Mercedes had been the big-name team so far on the F1 circuit, with the season hitting the midway mark. Mercedes had won 8 of the first 12 races, with Kimi Antonelli having won 6 and leading the driver's standings with a 59-point lead over teammate George Russell and Lewis Hamilton. Russell had won two races. The Italian Grand Prix was a chance for Mercedes to get back in the win column as McLaren's Lando Norris had won the last two races. Antonelli would start in the 19th spot and would need just 17 laps to get to the front of the pack and battle Russell. He would take the lead with three laps left for his seventh win of the season. George Russell finished second. Max Verstappen was third. Next up will be the Spanish Grand Prix on Sunday. From the Sports Center, I'm Randolph Fairbairn.
20: Traffic and weather coming up together next.
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3: From the 680 Traffic Center, I'm Ben Davey. It is a collision-free drive in Toronto and around the GTA. Nothing to slow you down at all. Westbound 401 has some long-term construction. They're not working on it right now, but the lane restrictions are still in effect. West of Whites, two west of Port Union, left lane blocked in the collectors, and the transfers to the collectors are down to a single lane approaching Port Union as well. Westbound 401 ramp to Markham Road, right lane construction, but the rest of the ramp is open. If you're on the northbound 404, we have the far left lane blocked north of Bloomington. That's for Bridge construction. The Park Lawn ramp to the westbound Gardner is closed. The QEW is very lightly traveled both directions. Eastbound QEW past Dorval, there is some long-term lane realignment. That'll be ongoing for the rest of the year. And the northbound Dorval ramp to the eastbound QEW closed for construction along with that as well. No issues on the 427 right now in front of the airport. It's moving very well. A problem-free drive north to Vaughan and south to Etobicoke. If you are on the southbound 427, keep in mind the ramp to the 409 is down to a single lane. And in Caledon, avoid the Gore both directions from Mayfield to Healy and Huntington closed in Vaughan from Trade Valley to Rutherford. Both of those stretches of road closed for sinkhole repairs. And we have emergency culvert replacement happening in Markham affecting Warden Avenue both directions from Major McKenzie to Cache Parkway. Your next report coming up at 5:01 with your extended forecast. Here's Denise Andriacci.
4: Partly cloudy this morning with some patchy fog. It should dissipate into some sunshine as the kids head off to school today. Our high is 24 degrees, a little above seasonal. Increasing cloud late day, we have rain and the risk of thunderstorms Wednesday. The humidity is back too, feeling more like 35, 36 tomorrow afternoon. So it is going to be a little stickier. We're back to seasonal with some dry weather for Thursday and near seasonal Friday through the weekend. The morning low, 15.
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20: You're listening to All News Radio. I'm Dylan McGuire. Last spring, several people asked Speaker's Corner to visit what many drivers called the worst street in Toronto when it comes to potholes. City's Pat Tanney has an update on the current conditions of Unwin Avenue.
26: When we last visited Unwin Avenue late last March,
27: I thought we were going to lose our car a moment ago.
26: Numerous and deep potholes littered the road. The pavement was pretty much dissolved.
28: You think this is the worst street in Toronto?
29: Yes, this is the worst one.
26: Several weeks after we reported on the state of the roadway.
28: What's the update?
30: It's great. Like, we couldn't be happier.
26: A complete repave. Jason Singh, one of many who complained to the city and reached out to us to come out last spring.
31: They did a great job. They did like two layers, then they came and they finished the edges.
26: One of many projects city road crews say they've worked to fix. This summer, those crews have been quite busy repairing roads after a brutal winter took a toll on streets and roadways.
20: As of September 4th, close to 207,000 potholes across the city have been filled, which is nearly 5,000 more than last year. This due in part to an increase in the budget to tackle potholes, with more than $6 million allocated to address the issue. Two stars are using their on- and off-screen friendship to educate people on what to do if someone you know is diagnosed with Parkinson's disease. CNN's David Daniel sits down with the two Hollywood legends in your entertainment update.
0: Well, what should I say to my friend?
5: Thanks for telling me.
0: That's it?
5: You don't need to do any fancy speeches.
0: Good, I hate big speeches.
5: That's clear.
6: Harrison Ford and Michael J. Fox both earned Emmy nominations this year for their roles as people with Parkinson's disease in Shrinking. Now they're offering tips in a new spot from Fox's Foundation for Parkinson's Research. The PSA is aimed at making people feel more comfortable talking about the disease and how to support someone living with Parkinson's. It's a big Emmys year for Mariska Hargitay. She won two Creative Arts Emmys over the weekend for her documentary My Mom Jane, and she's set to host the 78th Primetime Emmy Awards on September 14th.
7: You have a right to hear the truth. We are not alone.
6: Silo fans are getting one more season of the sci-fi series, but they'll have to be patient. Apple TV released this teaser for the fourth and final season of the show, due out in just over 10 months, July 9th, 2027. In Hollywood, I'm David Daniel.
20: The municipal election campaign is expected to ramp up this week now that the federal and provincial by-elections have come and gone. But there's another crucial vote tied to Toronto's election. The city is asking kids to choose its 2027 Tree of the Year. Jody Callan leads the city's election team. She tells 680 News Radio the first ever Kids Vote Weekend coincides with advance polls on October 10th and 11th.
8: Kids Vote Weekend processes are designed to mirror those in the official election, including having official candidates that kids can learn about on our website, marking their ballot behind a privacy screen, and then placing it in a special ballot box just for them.
20: The five candidates include basswood, paper birch, red oak, sugar maple, and white pine. The winning tree will be named Toronto's 2027 Tree of the Year and be celebrated with plantings, saplings offered to schools, and sapling giveaway events. It's now time for business.
9: 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In exchange, YouTube gets a cut of the sales. The Trump administration now considering another round of tariffs on imported computer chips, but also tariff relief for foreign companies that invest in chip manufacturing here in the U.S. Right now, there's a 25% levy on selected advanced chips. To save money, Honda and Nissan, two Japanese automaking giants, have agreed to develop computer parts and software together for each other's vehicles. Meta Platform says its most powerful AI model yet, the Muse Spark 1.3, will soon be available to all Facebook, Instagram, and WhatsApp users. Chipotle, which opened its first ever location in Mexico this past summer, just opened its first location in Asia, in South Korea. The board at Volkswagen approving a restructuring plan that calls for 50,000 more job cuts, 8% of its global workforce, and producing 50% fewer vehicle models. An ambitious goal from Ford Motors. It says it plans to sell more than 100,000 of its new electric engine $30,000 Fathom pickup trucks in the first year of production, according to the Wall Street Journal, and they go on sale next year. And LIV Golf, the startup league that challenged the PGA tournament, preparing to file for bankruptcy as soon as next week. Tom Busby, Bloomberg Radio.
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1: It is Tuesday, September 8th. Good morning. I'm Kiana Alvarez, and here's what's making news this hour. Canada's counter-tariffs on American goods went into effect today after unsuccessful trade talks with the U.S. And before our counter-tariffs went into effect, U.S. President Donald Trump threatens to block Bombardier sales in the U.S. in a social media post. Make sure to keep a close eye on your Presto card balance because starting today, fines for fare evasion will be increasing across the GO system. And a residential fire in the city has put four people in hospital this morning.
12: The Jays sloppy at times, and the A's walk them off. They'll try again tonight, and the Argos with a Labor Day win in the Hammer. Sports at 15.
13: Volatile start to a holiday-shortened work week. Oil prices spiking. Dow futures dropping 400 points as a pharmaceutical name takes a nosedive. Business at 26.
1: 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It's time for Rogers Xfinity Internet traffic and weather together on the ones. Good morning, Ben Davey.
3: Good morning, Kiana. 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Pretty quiet start to this back-to-school Tuesday morning so far. Of course, our roads are going to be filled with commuters and school buses very soon, but right now, all is quiet on our major GTA highways. In fact, we haven't had a single vehicle incident in probably 2 or 3 hours reported. It's a really nice drive right now if you're getting an early jump on that commute. To enjoy it. All lanes are open on the 401 both directions across Toronto. There is long-term road work west of White's to be on Port Union. We've been telling you about this and the collectors, the far left lane blocked and the transfers to the collectors down to a single lane. They're not working on that right now, but the lane restrictions are in effect through there and none of that is creating any sort of volume delay just yet. Westbound 401 ramp to Markham Road has some right lane construction as well. Eastbound 401 moving very well across the city and through Scarborough and into Durham region. We're not seeing any volume delays at all. 404 DVP combo has yet to fill in. If you're on the northbound 404, we do have bridge work north of Bloomington. No volume delay through there, however. Gardner Expressway looks good into and out of the downtown as well. The Park Lawn ramp to the West Gardner closed for the rest of the year as they totally redo that on-ramp. Southbound 427 ramp to the 409 down to a single lane for construction, but the 427 itself very lightly traveled in front of the airport. It's a smooth drive north to Vaughan and south to Etobicoke. And checking the 403 between Mississauga and Oakville, that looks good. All lanes are open. It is a collision-free start to your Tuesday morning. 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Your next report in less than 10 minutes with your forecast. Here's Denise Andriacci.
4: A few clouds this morning and some patchy fog. It will dissipate to some mainly sunny conditions for the start of the day and then a sun cloud mix through the afternoon. 24 is our daytime high. It's a great start to the back to school week. But on Wednesday, rain and the risk of thunderstorms. This morning's low, 15.
1: It is currently 17 degrees in downtown Toronto under a clear sky. 680 News Time, 5:03. Canada's counter-tariffs on American goods went into effect today after unsuccessful trade talks with the U.S. City's Cormac McSweeney has the details.
15: These counter-tariffs, which range from 15 to 50%, are set to kick in at 12:01 a.m. Eastern and are a response to the tariffs the U.S. placed on hundreds of Canadian products last month after trade talks collapsed. They'll hit a wide variety of goods, from makeup to smartphones to toilet paper. But in the lead-up to the deadline, talks remained at a standstill. Canada's trade minister and negotiators had no meetings with U.S. officials, and the prime minister had no planned calls with President Trump. White House officials have been threatening more reprisal for Canada if our counter-tariffs do take effect, with suggestions it could include more tariffs or product bans. One expert says if this continues escalating, so will the economic pain.
16: Once again, it's never good to be in a trade war. There's no win-win situation. It's going to be lose-lose on both sides.
15: Cormac McSweeney, City News, Ottawa.
1: 680 News Time 5:04. U.S. President Donald Trump says he will block Bombardier sales in the U.S. in a social media post. David Augustine from the Canadian Press brings us the story.
2: Quebec-based Bombardier is at the center of the latest trade tensions between Canada and the United States. The aircraft manufacturer employs thousands of workers in Quebec and also operates facilities south of the border. Quebec Premier Christine Fréchette says the province is standing firmly behind the company and has offered its full support to Bombardier CEO Éric Martel. Fréchette called Bombardier a flagship of Quebec's economy and a major player in the aerospace industry. Now the dispute comes as Canada and the U.S. exchange new tariffs following the breakdown of trade talks. Quebec says it will defend Bombardier without responding to U.S. provocations with more provocations. David Augustine, The Canadian Press.
1: And since Trump's social media post, Bombardier released a response.
14: In a statement put out late Monday evening, Bombardier said it contributes tens of thousands of jobs across the U.S., adding that their aircrafts are made with American-made components and key systems provided by great American companies.
1: And that was City's Catalina Gillies. 680 News Time 5:05. Make sure to keep a close eye on your Presto card balance because starting today, fines for fare evasion will be increasing across the GO system. Metrolinx says that under their new fare enforcement approach, travelers who haven't paid their fare will be charged $200 for a first offense, increasing by $100 for every offense afterwards until a fourth offense, which will be $500. Skip a fifth time and things start to get really serious with a provincial offense notice and a fine set by the Chief Justice of the Ontario Court of Justice. A sixth time will result in a court summons with fines up to $1,000 upon a conviction. 680 News Time 5:06. Breaking news from Toronto Emergency Services, who say a residential fire in the city has put four people in hospital this morning. Toronto Fire Services got the call after 3:15 this morning on Boosted Avenue in the Bloor and Roncesvalles area. EMS says three of the four victims have minor smoke inhalation, while the fourth victim, a teenager, has second-degree burns. Stay with 680 News Radio for the latest on this developing story. It is the most wonderful day of the year. It's the first day of school. And if you're planning a special outfit for you or a little one, 680 weather specialist Denise Andriacci has a preview of what to expect for the first 2 days of the new school year.
4: Early morning fog patches Tuesday and then some sunshine for most of the day. The kiddos head back to school and it's shorts and t-shirt weather. The high is near 24. We have some humidity returning by Wednesday and rain and thunderstorm potential as well.
1: Meanwhile, on Thursday, Denise says we're back to seasonal, which will lead up to gorgeous weather expected for next weekend. 680 News Time 5:07. At the Labor Day parade, unions and allies marched in support of organized labor and called on the federal government to do more for workers. But as City's Audra Brown reports, they largely back the government's trade decisions when it comes to the U.S.
17: In regards to the tariffs and the trade war, I think it's important that we all band together as Canadians right now.
18: Well, for the most part, those taking part in the annual Labor Day parade are in support of Canada's retaliatory counter-tariffs, supporting the government's stance against trade pressure. Are you in support of Canada's retaliatory tariffs?
19: Absolutely. I think that there comes a point when silence is a betrayal, and I think we've long passed that point, and we've got to fight for what's right and what's fair. It's going to harm everybody. I mean, there are no winners.
4: Audra Brown, City News, Toronto.
1: 680 News Time at 5:08. An Illinois woman is accused of murdering her child last week after allegedly texting about Lindsay Clancy, the Massachusetts mother charged in the murders of her other three children, who cited postpartum psychosis as the explanation. Here's ABC's Aaron Katursky.
21: While her husband was out of state, police say Corey Walsh hanged her two-year-old son from a rafter in the basement of the family home in Frankfurt and then began stabbing herself in an upstairs bathtub. Court records said Walsh told police she did this to her baby because he was the devil. Her attorney said she was having a psychotic episode. Witnesses told police Walsh had recently become very invested in the Lindsay Clancy murder trial, which ended with the jury deadlocked.
1: The Lindsay Clancy trial was eventually declared a mistrial after one juror refused to agree with the other 11. Coming up, your gas price update.
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1: 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Enpro says the price did not change at midnight, holding at $1.86.9 a liter at most GTA stations. And coming up, traffic and weather together on the ones. 680 News Time, 5:10.
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1: 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It's time for Rogers Xfinity Internet. Traffic and weather together on the ones. Here's Ben Davey.
3: Thank you, Kiana. 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No issues on our GTA highways just yet, and volume is still very light in Toronto and outside the city as well. We're looking at the 401 right now into and out of Toronto, and no buildup of volume just yet. Of course, the morning commute is on the brink, and school buses will be filling our neighborhood streets very soon. So please keep that in mind, and never hurts to get an early jump on the drive on a day like this. Westbound 401 with some long-term construction west of White's to be on Port Union. The left lane is blocked in the collectors. And approaching Port Union, the transfers to the collectors down to a single lane. That's not causing any sort of volume buildup just yet. Westbound 401 ramp to Markham Road has right lane construction. Eastbound 401 looks great through Scarborough out to Durham Region. No volume delays at all. 404 DVP combo also in excellent shape. No delays on the Gardner yet into or out of the downtown. And the 427 also looks good in front of the airport. If you're on the South 427, the ramp to the 409 is down to a single lane. Heads up on that. North 427 looks good coming up to Vaughan. And we do have some long-term road work happening as well on our city streets. One issue to keep in mind, Warden Avenue closed both directions from Major McKenzie to Cache Parkway. Emergency culvert replacement, that could take a while. York Region officials saying that that stretch of Warden is closed down until further notice. Ford employee pricing is on until September 30th. 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Your next report coming up in less than 10 minutes with your forecast now. Here's Denise Andriacci.
4: A morning low near 15 degrees, some patchy fog out there, so full headlights on, of course, as you could encounter some reduced visibility at times, but it dissipates to some sunshine later this morning. And then for the afternoon, a sun cloud mix. 24 is the daytime high. It is a little above seasonal. The humidity builds back in for Wednesday as we have rain and the risk of thunderstorms. This morning's low, 15.
1: It is currently 17 degrees in downtown Toronto under a clear sky. And coming up in 60 seconds are a look at your top headlines for the hour with Paul Cook and sports. 680 News Time, 5:13.
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1: It is 17 degrees in downtown Toronto. Good morning. I'm Kiana Alvarez. And joining us now with an early look at the morning show, here's Paul Cook.
8: Kiana, good morning. Here's what we're looking at this morning. It's back to school. Hundreds of thousands of students across the GTA returning to class today as the new academic year officially gets underway. More cars, more transit users as we return to the routine. Police urging drivers to be extra vigilant. Look out for the little ones, especially around school zones, while the TTC's increased service to meet demand. Four people, including two children, sent to hospital after a basement apartment fire in the West End near Bloor and Roncesvalles. And Canada's new retaliatory tariffs on U.S. goods now officially in effect as U.S. President Trump threatens a sales ban for Bombardier jets unless manufacturing is moved south of the border. Kiana.
1: Thank you, Paul. It is now time for sports, and from Sportsnet 590, The Fan, good morning, Simon Bennett.
12: Hey, Kiana, good morning. Rough night for the Jays. They were walked off by the A's last night. This after they came back from 5-1 down. Andrés Giménez, the tying home run in the ninth inning, but rare stumbles for Louis Varland in the bottom. Jeff McNeil, a bases-loaded infield single to bring home the winning run, 6-5. They were sloppy, too. Three errors, and the A's stole five bases. The Guardians fell 6-4 to Baltimore, to the standings still the same. Toronto still a game back at Cleveland for the American League's last wild card. The series continues tonight. Jose Soriano on the mound, 9:30 on Sportsnet 590, The Fan and Sportsnet. Anthony Santander will start a rehab stint in Buffalo tomorrow with the hopes of getting some outfield games in this week, with a chance maybe that's where he slots in if he finally makes his season debut. He's been out all year with shoulder issues. Big news in the American League East. The New York Yankees get Aaron Judge back tonight from the 60-day IL. A fractured rib has kept him out since May 31st. Labor Day traditions. The CNA's done. Back to school at Argos. Ticats and the Hammer. Chad Kelly, three touchdown passes as the Argos beat the Ticats 37-22. They're solidly second in the East now at 6-6. Host winless Ottawa Saturday. The Elks over Calgary 38-28. Justin Rankin's 50-yard score put the Elks on top for good late in the fourth quarter. U.S. Open, Coco Gauff's off to the quarters for the first time in 3 years. A quick win over Iva Jovic. Elena Rybakina, Mira Andreeva, and for the men, Alexander Zverev along with Karen Khachanov all moving on, as did Gabriela Dabrowski and partner Luisa Stefani in women's double. Sports at 15 and 45 past every hour, or anytime at sportsnet.ca.
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1: 680 News Time, 518. Israel has once again ramped up its assault on Lebanon. Donna Wardner from the Associated Press reports.
20: A news reporter from Hezbollah's Al-Manar TV is at a location in Nabatea, Lebanon, Sunday, holding a microphone when suddenly there's an explosion and the signal is lost. The reporter survives but is injured. The health ministry says early Monday, more Israeli airstrikes, this time in the southern village of Kfar Ruman, which killed at least 12 people, including a paramedic, 4 women, and 2 children. The strikes come during a new round of escalation between Israel and the Iran-backed Hezbollah. The Israeli military says it struck several Hezbollah militants it accused of transferring weapons to Kfar Ruman. I'm Donna Water.
1: 6:80 News Time at 5:19. They pulled off one of the largest cryptocurrency thefts in U.S. history by duping a stranger out of Bitcoin worth over $240 million. But now the man behind the scam is set to appear in court.
2: 22-year-old Malone Lam, an 8th-grade dropout from Singapore, appears in a Washington, D.C. court this Tuesday. He's expected to be the 11th defendant to plead guilty as the ringleader of a staggering $240 million theft of cryptocurrency. Prosecutors say once convicted, sentencing guidelines suggest Lam be given a minimum of 14 years in prison. The co-conspirators, young men in their late teens and early 20s, duped a man identified as Victim 7 into turning over the virtual keys to his crypto holdings in 2024. After laundering the money, they went on a wild spending spree, but they also made costly mistakes. One scammer failed to disguise an IP address where he deposited stolen crypto. Another conspirator's parents were targeted in a failed kidnapping attempt. Jennifer King, Washington.
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1: 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It's time for Rogers Xfinity Internet traffic and weather together on the ones. Here's Ben Davey.
3: Thanks, Kiana. This update is for Jumbo Lobster Clubhouse. Well, as I take a look around, I can see some of our secondary streets and avenues are starting to get a little bit busy already with everybody heading back to work for the first time in a while and kids getting ready for school as well. No heavy volume delays just yet, and our major highways are all completely wide open, so nothing in terms of intense volume to worry about quite yet, but obviously things are going to start to fill in very soon. The 401 still pretty lightly traveled both directions across Toronto, not seeing anything really jamming up just yet. We do have long-term road work westbound 401 west of White's to west of Port Union and the Collectors. The far left lane is blocked and approaching Port Union. The transfers to the Collectors down to a single lane. No volume buildup through there just yet. Westbound 401 ramp to Markham Road has right lane construction as well. Southbound 404 coming out of York Region, that's a smooth drive. Still no volume delay yet on the Don Valley Parkway. That looks good both ways. And the Gardner into and out of the downtown, also a smooth drive. Checking the 400 between Barrie and Toronto, that's still wide open. All lanes moving very well, as is the 427 both directions in front of the airport. Southbound 427 ramp to the 409, that's down to a single lane for construction. No volume issue there, though, obviously. And the QEW not showing any signs of heavy delays just yet. We do have that long-term lane realignment east of Dorval on the eastbound QEW. So we'll keep an eye on that for you through the morning. And we do have some sinkhole repairs happening in Caledon. North and southbound the Gore Road closed from Mayfield to Healy. You also want to avoid Huntington northbound and southbound from Trade Valley to Rutherford. That's a popular trucking route for transports just east of Highway 50. You might see Highway 50 start to fill in with some early volume as well approaching Major McKenzie. I see that intersection starting to get a little bit heavy as well. Other than that, things look pretty good on our major highways around the GTA. No major delays. Take on Lobster Mountain, the 2-pound plus tower of tender lobster at Jumbo Lobster Clubhouse and Fisherman Lobster Clubhouse. Savor the height of seafood dining in Richmond Hill and Scarborough. Jordan Kerr is next at 5:31 with your extended forecast. Now here's Denise Andriacci.
4: A few clouds this morning with some patchy fog. A morning low near 15. We'll climb to 24 for the afternoon. It's sunny as the kiddos head off to school today, but we'll have a sun cloud mix later with increasing cloud tonight ahead of some rain on Wednesday. The humidity returns tomorrow, feeling into the mid 30s. We have up to 10 millimeters of rain and the risk of thunderstorms. Seasonal with sun and cloud for Thursday. This morning's low 15.
15: It is currently 17 degrees in downtown Toronto under a clear sky. 680 News Time, 5:24.
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19: DTF St. Louis, Widow's Bay, and Bad Bunny all won big at the Creative Arts Emmy Awards over the weekend. Bad Bunny won his first Emmy for his Super Bowl halftime performance, which took home 7 awards. The late Rob Reiner was also awarded an Emmy for his guest appearance on The Bear.
21: I'm not that person.
19: A24 has released a first look at You Can See Everything, a new documentary by Lance Oppenheim and comedian Nathan Fielder. Fielder and his crew received intimate access to convicted fraudster Elizabeth Holmes in the weeks leading up to her prison sentence. You Can See Everything comes to theaters this October. I remember I loved you. Taylor Swift is topping the country charts for the first time in 13 years with I Knew It, I Knew You. The hit single was written for Pixar's latest film, Toy Story 5. Disney is the parent company of Pixar and ABC News. Chuck Sievertson, ABC News.
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15: And now for your business report. Good morning, Mike Apple.
28: Good morning. Seeing an early drop for stocks and a spike for oil. Reacting to developments over the weekend and the war in the Middle East, with the price for oil north of $94 a barrel, up 3% in the early trade at a six-week high. Following reports of attacks on a Saudi Arabian refinery, U.S. military strikes against Iranian ships in the Strait of Hormuz, and no resolution to the military conflict. The Dow Futures Index is dropping by 400 points as Dow component Amgen, a pharmaceutical company, is down 5% after one of its key rivals, Novartis, had a failed test result for a late-stage cardiovascular drug, and that is weighing on overall market sentiment in the early trade. A downdraft for stocks in Tokyo in today's trading, with the Nikkei down 1,100 points, 1.7%, Frankfurt's DAX index down 170 points, or 0.6%. This week will include key readings on U.S. inflation and a decision on interest rates coming out of the European Central Bank and the Bank of England. The Canadian dollar starting things off up by a tenth of a cent at 72.50. Price for oil is up $3 at $94.42 a barrel. Gold is dropping $36 at $44.40. Bitcoin down $700 at $78,500 U.S. at the Business Center. I'm Mike Eppel.
0: 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No Frills, yes savings.
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15: 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Rebuilding efforts are underway in Nova Scotia after flooding on Cape Breton. Days of torrential rain triggered floods that destroyed roads, washed out bridges, and are believed to have caused one death. Public Works Minister Fred Tilley says hundreds of provincial employees and local contractors are working to restore the entirety of Cape Breton's island's road network. That, he says, is expected within the coming days. 680 News Time 530.
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7: It's Tuesday, September 8th. Good morning. I'm Catherine Jeté.
8: I'm Paul Cook. Here's what's making news right now.
28: Back to school today for students across the GTA, and many have the feels.
21: I'm a little nervous, and I'm also excited.
28: The return to class also means some significant changes for high school students in Ontario.
22: It's a new dawn in the trade war with the U.S. Ottawa's retaliatory tariffs are now in effect as President Trump threatens to escalate even further.
23: Three children are among four people injured in an early morning apartment fire near High Park. One of the kids has second-degree burns.
12: The Blue Jays far from their best despite a ninth-inning comeback. It was a 6-5 loss to the A's last night, and the Argos victorious in Labor Day in Hamilton. Sports at 45.
28: Early slump for Dow futures down over 400 points with a pharmaceutical name leading the way. The price for oil seeing a spike north of $94 a barrel. In a week that will include a U.S. inflation update. Business at 56.
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7: It's time for Rogers Xfinity Internet. Traffic and weather together on the ones. Jordan Kerr is at the traffic center. Good morning, Jordan.
29: Good morning, Catherine. Good morning, Paul. Well, what a great start to the morning drive. This is no construction, no new construction on the go right now. Just some long-term work that isn't causing any delays. So highways around the GTA, 400 series, the Gardner, the DVP moving very well. On city streets, some issues to be aware of. A closure of Warden, actually two closures of Warden. So Warden Avenue is closed in Markham between Major McKenzie and just south of it, a block south of it. That's all because of emergency culvert replacement. And then Warden is closed again south of Danforth Avenue from Hollis to Danforth in both directions. That's for road resurfacing in place until Friday. So keep that in mind. Next report is at 5:41. And now with the forecast, we say good morning to meteorologist Carl Lamb.
30: And good morning, Jordan. Well, we have a clear start out there this morning, and we will have plenty of sunshine to start. Then the cloud increases for the afternoon. So does the humidity, too. So 25 is the guaranteed high, feeling like 30 today. And then for tonight, it's much warmer with a low of 18. There will be a few showers possible during the overnight. Right now, it is 16 at Pearson. Your guaranteed high is 25.
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7: For kids, it went by in a blink. For parents, maybe not so much. But this morning, summer vacation is over, and students across the GTA are headed back to class.
25: 680's Kevin Meisner's on the back-to-school beat this morning, maybe wearing a brand-new pair of desert boots or something. Do kids wear those anymore? I don't know. He joins us live. Good morning, Kevin.
28: Yeah, good morning, Paul. Yeah, you got to know that the alarm clocks are likely going to be going off maybe in the next hour or so, maybe a little later for a lot of students across the GTA. And no doubt shortly after that, that's when the whole snooze button gets tapped a few times. No matter what, they got to get up early, a lot earlier than they did during the summer months, and head to school this morning. Today is the first day of grade 5 for Hannah.
21: I'm a little nervous, and I'm also excited that I get to see my friends again.
28: What do you know about your teacher?
21: I don't know that much, but I do know that her name is Miss Slater.
1: Now, Roop is opening the book on grade 11 today, and he tells me he really is hoping for that co-op program for heating and air conditioning during this school year.
2: Hopefully, after high school, I can do an apprenticeship and get straight to working, not think about any more school, just start working and hopefully start my own business and, you know, make some good money.
1: There are some changes in place for high school students this year. Among them, a portion of their final grade is now going to be linked to classroom attendance. There's also going to be a final exam for most of the classes as well. Reporting live, Kevin Meisner, 680 News Radio.
7: And it's going to be a sunny start to the school year. 680 meteorologist Carl Lamb says it's going to be comfortable. And then humidity moves in.
30: We'll have some nice and comfortable temperatures out there this morning, generally hanging around the mid-teens. And then as we go into the afternoon, the clouds start to increase and does start to get a little more humid. Highs will be hanging around the mid-20s.
7: Guaranteed high for today, 25 degrees. It'll feel like 30 with the humidity. Rain moves in overnight. Kids can expect showers and thunderstorms tomorrow.
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25: Trade war with the U.S. has entered a new stage. Canada's retaliatory tariffs on American goods taking effect at midnight. And the U.S. president is already threatening another escalation. 680's Sophia Vavoutsos is here live with the latest developments. Good morning, Sophia.
3: Good morning, Paul. This country is now hitting the U.S. back with dollar-for-dollar penalties on some of its exports, including steel, aluminum, and appliances.

0: The manufacturer says it's already a strong contributor to the U.S. economy with tens of thousands of jobs. So where do talks stand? The prime minister's office says there are no calls planned between Mark Carney and President Trump. In a Labor Day statement, Carney says this country is growing away from one single partner. Reporting live, Sophia Favaruzzo, 6:30 News Radio.
1: 6:30 News Time, 5:36. A teenager is in hospital with burns. Two other children and an adult have minor injuries after an early morning fire in the Bloor and Roncesvalles area. 6:30's Carl Hanski's on his way to the scene and joins us live. Good morning, Carl.
2: Yeah, good morning, Catherine. This is an early morning basement apartment fire on Bosted Avenue, which is right near High Park. Four people taken to hospital, as you mentioned, three of them children. The worst one, a teen, about 16 years old, second-degree burns to the legs is what I'm told. Two other children younger than that taken with minor smoke inhalation to hospital, along with an adult with minor smoke inhalation. I believe the fire is out now, and I'm told there doesn't anything appear to be suspicious. Just, of course, the concern about three kids involved in this. Reporting live, headed to Hyde Park. I'm Carl Hanski.
3: 6:30 News Time, 5:36. Everyone got out safely in a house fire in Markham. Fire crews were called to a home at Rose Way and Natalie Court near 9th Line and Highway 7 just before 9 last night. Markham Fire says the semi-detached house and a vehicle caught fire. There's extensive damage to the building. Investigators are now trying to figure out the cause.
1: If you're taking GO Transit or the UP Express this morning, make sure you have your ticket. If you don't, it's going to hurt your wallet. Starting today, if you're caught without a valid fare, first-timers will have to shell out $200. That's up from just $35. Repeat offenders will continue to be smacked with increasing fines, jumping up $100 every time. And if you get caught five times, you'll receive a provincial offense notice with a set fine established by the Chief Justice. Metrolinx says at the sixth offense, it's a court summons with fines up to $1,000 upon conviction.
3: 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Well, nothing changed for the Blue Jays in the chase for the playoffs after a late-night loss to the A's. Our Simon Bennett has the sounds from Sacramento.
4: The Jays look sloppy at times. Dylan Cease, most runs he's allowed since late June. Toronto committing three errors, and yet they still came back from 5-1 down.
5: Andrés Giménez has tied this game in the top of the ninth inning.
4: Right, Louis Varland struggled in the bottom.
6: Weakly grounded, charging is Giménez. It is late. McNeil walks it off.
4: And that's how the Jays fell 6-5 in the wee hours. For manager John Schneider, it was just one of those nights.
7: A couple infield hits beat you. You know, it's going to happen sometimes. And you know, no one else I'd rather have out there than Louis.
4: Cleveland lost as well, so Toronto's still a game back of the American League's last wild card. It's Jose Soriano on the mound as the series continues tonight. Simon Bennett, 6:80 News Radio.
1: 6:80 News Time, 5:38. We're still awaiting an update on the AC/DC concert scheduled for next week at the storm-damaged Rogers Stadium. A spokesperson for Live Nation Canada says it's working through several considerations, including logistics. Details will be revealed at some point this week. The sold-out concert is planned for September 16th and has yet to be canceled or rescheduled after Rogers Stadium was severely damaged during last week's storm. Photos from the open-air venue in North York show some of the 50,000 seats damaged, sections collapsed, but no injuries were reported.
3: 6:80 News Time, 5:39.
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1: 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You'll hear traffic and weather together.
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13: What's up? Alien here. You know, from space. And... Whoa, I'm loving people's

0: Reactions to the news that Lotto Max now has more chances to win, with up to 90 new prizes of $100,000. See? She also can't believe there's millions more to win every single draw. But it's real. Believe it.
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0: Way ahead of you, buddy. Already bought my ticket.
2: 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Believe it. 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
4: It's time for Rogers Xfinity Internet traffic and weather together on the ones. Here's Jordan Kerr.
5: This report is brought to you by Scotiabank on the westbound 401. It's starting to fill in from the 412 to Salem. That's it. Southbound on the 427 on the ramp to the 409. It's down to a single lane for long-term construction, starting to get a bit busy on that ramp. Outside of those delays, though, it's a really easy drive across the GTA, and even those delays aren't too bad. DVP is in great shape. Gardner, QE in great shape. And all the other 400 series highways moving quite well. Some issues on city streets, though. A closure of Warden in Markham between Major McKenzie and a block south of it. It's closed both ways because of emergency construction. After the rain last week, they've had to do some emergency culvert repairs, so that's closed until further notice. There's also a section of Warden closed in Toronto from Hollis Avenue to Danforth Avenue. That's all because of road resurfacing. That's planned, and it's in place until Friday. Should be done by Friday evening. There's also a closure in Caledon. The Gore Road closed from Mayfield to Healy. That's all because of a sinkhole, so repairs are still ongoing there. 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Next report is at 5:51. And now with the forecast, here's meteorologist Carl Lamb.
6: Okay, so 25 is a guaranteed high for today. We'll start with sunshine, and then as we go through the afternoon, that's when some of the humidity does make a return with that southerly wind around 10 to 20 kilometers per hour. So it'll feel a little stickier. So 25 again for the guaranteed high feels like 30 this afternoon. Then for tonight, cloudier, and we'll have the chance for a few showers and a low of 18. Then for tomorrow, cloudy with some rain showers and even thunderstorms, and 27 tomorrow will feel like 34. So it's a pretty sticky day tomorrow as well. Right now, it is 16 at Pearson. Your guaranteed high is 25.
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4: A message of solidarity during the Labor Day parade. City's Audra Brown reports the trade war was top of mind for those marching.
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8: Well, for the most part, those taking part in the annual Labor Day parade are in support of Canada's retaliatory counter-tariffs, supporting the government's stance against trade pressure. Are you in support of Canada's retaliatory tariffs?
9: Absolutely. I think that we've got to, there comes a point when silence is a betrayal, and I think we've long passed that point, and we've got to fight for what's right and what's fair.
4: Audra Brown, City News, Toronto. 680 News Time, 5:44.
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4: It's a clear sky, 17 degrees right now in downtown Toronto. Good morning. I'm Catherine Jette.
3: I'm Paul Cook. 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
4: Back to class for kids, back to the routine for parents. It's the first day of school for most GTA students, and the weather should cooperate with sunshine expected all day and a guaranteed high of 25 degrees, feeling more like 30 with the humidity. Canada's retaliatory tariffs on U.S. goods now in effect. The 15 to 50% levies on a number of American products kicked in just after midnight. The U.S. president is responding with a threat to ban Bombardier from selling planes in the U.S. And four people, including morning, three children were taken to hospital after a fire in a basement apartment near High Park. A teenager suffered burns, the others just minor smoke inhalation.
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4: From Sportsnet 590 The Fan, here's Simon Bennett. Good morning, Simon.
1: Hey, Catherine, good morning. Hey, did you fall asleep before the comeback? The Jays trailed the A's 5-1 in Sacramento, but tied the game in the ninth inning on an Andrés Giménez home run. They lost anyway. The A's got to Louis Varlin in the bottom of the ninth, a walk-off infield single from Jeff McNeil with a 6-5 win. After the Jays committed three errors, Dylan Cease was meh. Five innings, charged with four earned runs, for most for him since late June. 17 games left. Toronto's still a game back in the last wild card in the American League because the Guardians lost as well. They'll try again tonight. Jose Soriano gets the nod. Sportsnet 590 The Fan, and Sportsnet have first pitch just after 9:30. We might see Anthony Santander before the season is over. Out all season after shoulder surgery in February. Will DH in Buffalo tomorrow with rehab games in the outfield to follow. The Argos have now won four. The last five were Labor Day and into 37-22 over the Ticats yesterday. Chad Kelly leads the CFL in passing touchdowns, through for three more. DeMonte Coxey caught for 100 yards, now has over 1,000 on the season. They host Ottawa Saturday. The Elks now 9-3, beat Calgary 38-28 in the CFL's other Labor Day game. At the U.S. Open, biggest upset yesterday, had six-time slam winner Iga Swiatek knocked out by Quinn Wen Zheng. Other results less surprising: Coco Gauff, Elena Rybakina, Mira Andreeva moving on. For the men, Alexander Zverev and Karen Achanov. Canada's Gabriela Dabrowski is off to the quarters as well in women's doubles. Sports at 15 and 45 past every hour or anytime at sportsnet.ca.
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4: Happening now on the Finch West LRT, Line 6 trains are down between Finch West and Humber College for what the TTC is calling a system failure. Shuttle buses are running for that stretch, but that's the entire Line 6 affected. No word on when train service might resume. Canadian students still lead most of the developed world in math, reading, and science, but international test results find the numbers are slipping. The Toronto Star reports Canada's decline is in line with a global downward trend. The Organization for Economic Cooperation and Development tested more than 760,000 15-year-olds in 91 countries in 2025. The OECD's director for education tells the Star Canada is one of the few countries managing to balance strong academic results with strong social emotional outcomes, but he warns the country may be getting complacent since Canadian scores hit their lowest point so far in the test that's done every 3 years. Four Chinese jurisdictions and Singapore top the rankings, while Canada scored 9th in science, 11th in math, and 12th in reading. The city's getting ready to welcome back some Hollywood A-listers for the Toronto International Film Festival. It kicks off Thursday and runs through September 20th. This year's festival, presented by Rogers, includes 300 titles. Along with the glitz and glam, there will be road closures. Yorkville will be closed for the Rogers red carpet from Bel Air to Hazelton, starting at 6 this morning until TIFF ends. King West turns into Festival Street on Thursday. It'll be closed as of 5 a.m. until early Monday morning. Rogers is the parent company of this radio station.
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17: You know it's Rona week when the checkout sounds like this. You're going to need a bigger cart. 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
4: It's time for Rogers Xfinity Internet. Traffic and weather together on the ones. Here's Jordan Kerr.
5: And this report is brought to you by Diamond and Diamond Lawyers. Just a bit of volume out there. The westbound 401 is busy from the 412 to Salem. Eastbound 401 starting to bunch up east of Dixie in the collectors, just filling in with volume. And southbound on the 410, there's a delay from Beauvert to Williams Parkway. Southbound on the 427, getting slow on the ramp to the 409 that's down to a single lane for long-term construction. The DVP is in good shape right now. The Gardner QEW, not bad at all. Toronto bound QEW starting to get a bit busy by Fairview, but it's not bad right now. There's an ongoing closure of Warden Avenue in Markham, shut down in both directions between Major McKenzie and just south of it. That's all because of emergency culvert replacement. Got damaged during the heavy rain we had last week. So it's going to be closed off until further notice. We'll be keeping an eye on this, just making sure that there's no emergency, there's no extended closure of this. We'll let you know when it starts to reopen. 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Next report at 6:01, and now with the forecast, here's meteorologist Carl Lamb.
6: So it is all about the sunshine to start today, and it's not too humid as we go through the morning, but the afternoon does start to get a bit stickier with that southerly wind. So 25 is a guaranteed high today, feeling like 30. And then for tonight, once the cloud increases, it's going to stick around. 18 is the overnight low. We'll have a few showers firing up during the overnight. Again, but 18 is the low. So quite sticky, not as refreshing as it was over the long weekend for those overnight lows. Tomorrow, some rain showers and possibly a few strong thunderstorms too. 27 feels like 34 with cloudy conditions. And then by Thursday, it's sun and cloud in 24. Right now, it is 16 at Pearson. Your guaranteed high is 25.
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4: 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And an apartment fire near High Park sends 4 people, including 3 children, to hospital.
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4: In this morning's entertainment update, the summer box office is breaking records.
24: Did you miss me, Spidey?
25: The 2026 summer box office is one for the record books. Box office numbers hit an all-time high on Labor Day with a whopping $4.76 billion, according to Rentrak. The previous record was set in 2013. Mega hits like The Odyssey, Spider-Man, Brand New Day, and Backrooms all contributed to summer's record-breaking high grosses. The Inbetweeners are coming back. Netflix has confirmed that production on the highly anticipated reunion film began on Monday with Simon Bird, James Buckley, Blake Harrison, and Joe Thomas all set to reprise their roles for the first time since 2010. Chuck Sievertson, ABC News.
4: The Snowbirds, in their current form, will fly over Toronto for the last time later today following their final CNE performance for at least the next 4 years. The pilots of the iconic Tudor Jets will conduct a fly pass of the CN Tower around 12:45 this afternoon before doing their annual flyover. of the Whitby Public School, named after Captain Michael Vandenbos. The snowbird pilot died during a training flight in Saskatchewan in 1998. The nine-jet aerobatics team is being grounded until their aging fleet is replaced in the 2030s at the earliest. Coming up in 60 seconds, you'll hear the Market Minute.
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4: It's time for the Dynamic Market Minute. Here is Mike Apple.
27: Good morning. Seeing a downdraft for markets as we kick off a holiday shortened work week for investors. A spike for oil to a 6-week high as the military conflict in the Middle East continues, with a Saudi Arabian refinery hit by missile fire, and the U.S. president making various threats on the trade front over the weekend, including a call to ban Bombardier from doing business in the United States. Bombardier, of course, has multiple operations in the U.S., with 3,000 direct employees. The company says it does business with 2,800 American suppliers. Nevertheless, Bombardier stock will be in the spotlight this morning on Bay Street. Coming in with the Dow futures down over 400 points, shares of Dow component Amgen tumbling 6% as a rival Novartis had a failed late-stage cardiovascular drugs spillover effect on Amgen's stock. The price for oil spiking and raising inflation risks. U.S. Treasury yields on the rise. We'll get reports on U.S. consumer price and producer price inflation over the course of this week, with a midweek decision on, or a mid-month decision on interest rates coming up on September 16th for the U.S. Federal Reserve. A downdraft for stocks in Tokyo today, with the Nikkei losing 1,100 points, 1.7%. Frankfurt's DAX index down 150 points, 0.75%. The European Central Bank makes a policy announcement on interest rates on Thursday. Price for oil right now up $2.90, $94.39 a barrel. Price for gold down $37 at $44.39. Canadian dollar steady at $72.45. Bitcoin down $800 at $78,300. At the Business Center, I'm Mike Eppel.
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3: It's Tuesday, September 8th. Good morning. I'm Paul Cook.
4: I'm Catherine Jette. Here's what's making news right now.
27: Some students are nervous this morning. Others are kind of jazzed.
1: Whenever I go to school, I think I get more motivation.
27: It is back to class today for students across the GTA, and changes are on the way to the curriculum in Ontario.
10: Transit alert. No train service on the Finch West LRT. The TTC says the entire Line 6 is down. Due to a system failure, shuttle buses are running.
27: Early morning apartment fire near High Park sends four people to hospital, including three children.
11: Canada hits the U.S. back with dollar-for-dollar retaliatory tariffs now in effect, but President Trump appears to be eyeing further trade war escalation, threatening a major Canadian company.
27: The Jays still a game back of a playoff spot. It was a 6-5 loss to the A's last night, and the Argos picked up the Labor Day win over the Ticats. Sports at 15.
12: Global markets taking a tumble as the trade war escalates. The price for oil spikes above $94 a barrel, and the U.S. president targets Bombardier with trade threats on Truth Social. Business at 26.
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3: Rogers, Xfinity, internet traffic and weather together on the ones. Jordan Kerr is at the traffic center. Good morning, Jordan.
5: Good morning, Paul. Morning, Catherine. Not a bad start to the drive. No big construction projects slowing you down except for the long-term ones. And even then, only one is. That's southbound on the 427. Delays from south of Derry onto the 409 ramp. That's down to a single lane for long-term work. That's in place until the end of November. On the eastbound 401, it's busy east of Dixie and the collectors, starting to slow through Dixon and then again approaching the 400 in both Express and Collectors. Westbound 401, there are delays from the 412 to Salem. That's it for now. Don Valley Parkway, Gardner, QEW, all in good shape at the moment. And southbound on the 410, there was a delay by Beauvais, but that's kind of eased off for the time being. There is a closure of Warden in both directions from Major McKenzie to a block south of it. Closed both ways for emergency culvert replacement, and no word on when that's going to clear up. Next report at 611. And now with the forecast, here's meteorologist Carl Lamb.
6: All right, so a clear start out there this morning across the GTA. Sunshine as well as kids go back to school. Should be hanging around 16 to 17 degrees, and then we'll get to 25 as we go into the afternoon. Humidity does start to increase a little bit, so we'll 30 as we go into the afternoon today. Clouds increase as well, and tonight it's muggier, down to a low of 18. Right now it's 16 at Pearson. Your guaranteed high is 25.
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3: So long, summer vacation. Hello, September expectations. It's back to school for the kids, back to regular work hours for moms and dads, and maybe even back to the gym for those who let their fitness routines slip during the lazy, hazy days of summer.
4: The gym can wait till tomorrow, I've decided. Yeah.
3: Really?
4: Our Kevin Meisner is finding out how families are faring as the post-Labor Day reality check takes effect. Kevin.
27: Yeah, Catherine, I can tell you there seems to be a mix of nerves and excitement for a lot of students here this morning, maybe for parents and teachers as well. This morning, Hannah starts grade 5 and tells me she welcomes the challenge of a new school year, but really, there's something even better she's looking forward to this morning.
13: That I get to see my friends again. I've talked to some of them during the summer.
27: And how good was your summer? What did you get a lot of stuff done?
13: Yeah.
27: You got a job, right? You worked all summer long?
13: Yeah.
27: Now, she does tell me that she and her brothers did chores at home all summer, so that's kind of like a job. Today is day one of grade 11 for Owen, and he tells me getting back to the classroom routine is a good thing.
1: To be honest, I've just been quite lazy this summer, so I was a little bit excited. Whenever I go to school, I think I get more motivation to do things. Even when I'm not at school, I think I'm more productive.
27: And there are changes going to effect for the curriculum in Ontario, especially for high school students. A portion of their final grade is now linked to classroom attendance. Grade 10 students face a financial literacy test, and that standardized provincial math test now will account for about 20% of the final grade for grade 9 students. Near Overly and Thorncliffe Park Drive, Kevin Meisner, 680 News Radio.
3: Happening now on the Finch West LRT, trains are not running between Finch West and Humber College stations. That's the entire Line 6. The TTC says it's due to a system failure. Shuttle buses are operating. It's not clear when regular service will resume.
4: This is 680 News Radio. The weather is cooperating for your first day of school pictures outside. 680's meteorologist Carl Lamb says the morning starts off sunny, a guaranteed high of 25 today, and then the humidity builds tonight.
6: So we'll have that southerly wind today bringing in some more humidity in from the States, and that is going to start to make things a little stickier for tonight. So overnight lows will be into the upper teens for tonight, so not all that refreshing, and then things start to get get a little more interesting for Wednesday with rain showers and possible thunderstorms that could be strong to possibly severe.
4: It'll be mostly cloudy tomorrow with periods of rain and thunderstorms. Wednesday's daytime highs expected to reach 27 degrees, but it'll feel like 34 with the humidity.
10: 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Four people, including three children, have been sent to hospital after a basement fire in the city's West End. 680's Carl Hanske joins us live from near Bloor and Roncesvalles with the latest. Carl.
2: Yeah, Paul, it looks like smoke alarms may have saved some lives here on Bousted Avenue, right near High Park. This is where the fire broke out inside a home undergoing renovation at around 3:15 this morning. It appears it started in the basement apartment. There's an external door leading down to that basement apartment. It's all blackened and charred, and that's where fire crews had to enter to get down at the source of this fire. Three children were among the four people taken to hospital. One of them, a teen, about 16 years old, had second-degree burns, I'm told, to the legs. The other two children, just minor smoke inhalation, along with an adult also taken to hospital with minor smoke inhalation. The fire is out, but you can see the damage all through the inside of this home. I'm told the flame started in the basement and then quickly spread through the entirety of the house. I can see inside the main floor, and I can see blackened walls and ceilings up through there, and I'm told it went up also to the upper floors as well. Again, fire crews tell me the smoke alarms were working, and they believe that that gave the people inside enough notice to get out before the flames became to spread through the entire home. Reporting live in High Park area, I'm Carl Hanske, 680 News Radio.
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4: Canada's retaliatory tariffs on U.S. goods are now in effect. New levies of between 15 and 50% kicked in just after midnight, hitting American goods, including dairy products, plywood, and sunscreen. And now U.S. President Trump has raised the stakes even further with a new threat. 680's Sophia Vavoutsos is here live with the fallout. Sophia.
15: Catherine, President Trump's latest move is to threaten one of this country's biggest companies. Before Canada's retaliatory tariffs took effect at midnight, the U.S. president shared a statement on social media saying the manufacturer's products aren't good enough. Trump says he plans to ban Bombardier from selling goods in the U.S. unless it shifts manufacturing south of the border. In response, Bombardier says it already adds thousands of jobs to the U.S. economy. That's the potential next front of this trade war, but as of midnight, Canada's retaliatory tariffs are now in effect. They hit U.S. exports with 15 to 50% levies on $28 billion of goods, including steel, aluminum, and appliances. Experts say the tariffs could negatively affect this country's economy as well, which was a focus of yesterday's Labor Day parade. But most leaders there say they still support the move.
16: In regards to the tariffs and the trade war, I think it's important that we all band together as Canadians right now.
17: I've already experienced some job loss from the tariffs. I support buying Canadian and using Canadian products. So I think it's important for our industry to do that and not worry about the tariffs.
15: The Prime Minister's office says Mark Carney does not have any planned calls with Trump, while Carney's Labor Day message promised to take Canada away from one single partner. Reporting live, Sophia Vavoutsos, 680 News Radio.
10: 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Did you stay up for the Jays game last night? Well, if not, 680's Simon Bennett tells you what you missed.
18: Toronto wasn't at their best for much of the night. Three errors. The A's stole five bases, four in one inning. Dylan Cease allowed four runs for the first time since late June, and yet Toronto came back from 5-1 down.
19: We are tied! A rocket from Agent Zero!
18: Andrés Giménez going deep in the ninth inning, but the A's got to Louis Vierland with the game on the line.
20: Picked up by Giménez, throw to first, not in time, and the Athletics walk off the Blue Jays.
18: A's 6, Jays 5. Cease was long done by the end, only five innings. He took much of the blame.
21: I'm pretty disappointed. I didn't think I had very good command or my great stuff.
18: Toronto remains a game back at Cleveland for the American League's last wild card. The Guardians lost as well. The series continues tonight. Simon Bennett, 680 News Radio.
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10: Coming up in 60 seconds, traffic and weather together on the ones, including volume starting to build on the eastbound 401 heading into the city.
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8: This report's brought to you by Frank Leo. Well, on the eastbound 401, it's slowing through Dixie to east of it in the collectors, and from Dixon to the 400 in both express and collectors, and slowing through Keele in the collectors. Southbound on the DVP 404 combination, busy as you go through the 401, but that's it for the time being. On the Toronto bound QEW, from the Burlington Skyway to Fairview, it's slow. And then watch out on the eastbound QEW approaching Appleby. Traffic spotter called in with some tire debris, and I see it on camera. It was in the center lane. It's been knocked over into the ramp lane, so it's not really causing a delay anymore. It was causing a bunch up through here between Walkers and Appleby, but it seems to be getting better. It's no longer in the center lane. It's kind of straddling that line between the ramp lane and the right lane, but it doesn't seem to be affecting any traffic, which is great news. Continuing on to the eastbound Gardner heading into downtown, that's in good shape. And on the westbound 401, there are delays from the 412 to Salem. Frank Leo of Remax is a multi-million dollar marketing system that gets you more. 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Next report at 6:21. And now with the forecast, here's meteorologist Carl Lamb.
6: All right, it's a calm start to a short work week, but we have plenty of sunshine on the way across the GTA today. 25 for the guaranteed high, and it will start to feel a bit stickier, especially through the afternoon with that increasing humidity. So Humidex today up to about 30. The clouds will build for the drive home as well, and as the kids come home from school. And then tonight we're down to just 18 degrees, so on the muggier side for sure. And then as we go into the overnight hours, we could have a few showers starting to move in. But for tomorrow, it's really the chance for rain showers and thunderstorms, cloudy conditions, and 27 tomorrow feels like 34. Right now, it's 16 at Pearson. Your guaranteed high is 25.
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3: Canadian students lead most of the developed world in math, reading, and science, but international test results find the numbers are slipping.
4: 680's Charlene Close reports.
9: The Organization for Economic Cooperation and Development tested more than 760,000 15-year-olds in 91 countries. Four Chinese jurisdictions and Singapore topped the rankings. Canada scored 9th in science, 11th in math, and 12th in reading, the lowest point so far in the test that is done every 3 years. The Toronto Star reports Canada's decline is in line with a global downward trend. The OECD's Director for Education tells the Star, Canada is one of the few countries managing to balance strong academic results with strong social emotional outcomes. But he warns the country may be getting complacent. Charlene Close, 680 News Radio.
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10: Sunny this morning with increasing cloud this afternoon. Our guaranteed high, 25. Good morning. I'm Paul Cook.
4: I'm Catherine Jette. Here are the top stories right now.
10: Back to school. Hundreds of thousands of students across the GTA return to class today as the new academic year officially gets underway. Transit alert. No train service. Finch West LRT. TTC says the entire Line 6 is down due to a system failure with no estimated time of restoration. Shuttle buses are running. And four people, including three children, sent to hospital after a basement apartment fire in the West End near Bloor and Roncesvalles.
4: Time now for sports.
10: 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Good morning, Simon.
18: Hey, Paul. Good morning. A case of the Mondays for the Jays. Three errors, and they couldn't handle the A's on the bases. Toronto still came back from 5-1 down thanks to Andrés Giménez and his game-tying home run at the top of the ninth inning. But in the bottom, it didn't go well for Louis Varland. Jeff McNeil, the walk-off infield single as the A's took it 6-5. Alejandro Kirk and Kazuma Okamoto going deep in the loss. Toronto still a game back in Cleveland for the last wild card. The Guardians lost 6-4 in Baltimore. 17 games left. The series continues tonight, 9:30 on Sportsnet 590. The Fan and Sportsnet, Jose Soriano on the mound. Anthony Santander, remember him? He hasn't played all season after shoulder surgery, but will play rehab games in Buffalo starting tomorrow. It was a Labor Day win for the Argos, 37-22 in Hamilton yesterday. Chad Kelly threw for three touchdown passes. DeMonte Colxey caught for 100, passing the 1,000 mark on the year. Toronto improving to 6-6, faced the winless Red Blacks at BMO Field this weekend. Edmonton, 9-3, 31 second half points. The comeback win at Calgary, 38-28. The round of 16 is done at the U.S. Open. Biggest surprise yesterday, 2022 champ Iga Swiatek ousted by Qinwen Zheng. Coco Gauff, Alina Rybakina, Mira Andreeva, Alexander Zverev, and Karen Khachanov all advancing yesterday. Ottawa's Gabriela Dabrowski and partner Luisa Stefani moved on in women's doubles. Sports at 15 and 45 past every hour or any time at sportsnet.ca.
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10: Toronto's police chief expected to provide an update later today ahead of the Jewish high holidays and the third anniversary of the October 7th attacks in Israel. Myron Demkew will be joined by Mayor Chow at 2 this afternoon. During Passover in April, police across the GTA proactively ramped up patrols around synagogues and community gathering spaces. Command posts were also set up in Jewish neighborhoods. Rosh Hashanah begins at sundown Friday, and Yom Kippur follows on September 20th. The first debate of the Toronto mayor's race is set to happen later today, but it won't include the current mayor. Olivia Chow will not be attending the event hosted by the Jewish Lawyers of Canada starting at 7 this evening. Brad Bradford and Chris Alexander have reportedly confirmed they will be there. Chow's team says she's not doing any candidate events until after she formally launches her campaign tomorrow evening. They say she will attend what they're calling the first mayoral debate of the election hosted by the Daily Bread Food Bank next Monday night. Thousands of University of Toronto workers will be on the job today, but it's not a sure thing later this week. More than 6,000 program coordinators, academic advisors, lab assistants, and IT workers have voted in favor of a strike mandate. They were set to walk off the job today, but their unions agreed to extend the deadline until Thursday. It says the two sides held talks throughout the long weekend, and negotiations are expected to continue today. It says while no tentative agreement has been reached, some progress has been made. And the way we walk isn't necessarily the most efficient. A new study finds there is a drawback to the heel strike gait. The research by Pennsylvania State University finds landing heel first sends shockwaves up through our bodies, impacting bones and joints more than 2.5 times greater than walking on the balls of our feet. Study's author says the human form has adapted with thicker heel bones and bigger knee and ankle joints. The team studied more than a dozen chimpanzees and 12 humans. Coming up in 60 seconds, traffic and weather together on the ones, including the back-to-school forecast.
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8: This report's brought to you by CapitalDirect.ca. On the eastbound 401, there are delays from the 410 to east of Dixie in the collectors, 427 to the 400 Express and collectors, and then a delay through Keele in the collectors. Southbound 400 getting busy from Shepherd to the 401. Southbound on the 404 DVP combination getting busy approaching the 401 to Lawrence. Toronto bound QEW delays from the Burlington Skyway to Fairview, and then watch out eastbound QEW approaching Appleby in the ramp lane. Some tire debris. It's not causing a delay anymore. Eastbound Gardner is busy through Jamison and backed up onto the ramp to Jarvis. Southbound on the 410s filled back in again from Sandalwood to Queen, and southbound on the 427 backed up from Derry to the 409 ramp that's down to a single lane for long-term construction. Westbound 401, there are delays from the 412 to Salem, and it's filling in from west of the 404 to west of Bayview, primarily in the express lanes. There's a closure of Warden Avenue and Markham between Major McKenzie and a block south of it, closed in both directions because of emergency construction. No word on when that's going to clear. 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Next report at 6:31. And now with the forecast, here's meteorologist Carl Lamb.
6: Thanks, Jordan. Well, temperatures today getting up to 25 for the guaranteed high. Lots of sunshine to start, more cloud in the afternoon, and also a little more humidity, too. So it'll feel like 30 as we go into the core of the day here. And then we do have also that southerly wind kind of helping out to bump those temperatures up. Then for tonight, down to a low of 18, mostly cloudy, and a few showers as we go through the overnight. But then it's really tomorrow where it's rain showers, some thunderstorms that could be on the stronger side, too. 27 feels like 30. For your Wednesday, and then by Thursday, drying out, sun and cloud in 24. Right now, it is 16 at Pearson. Your guaranteed high is 25.
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10: 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It's the end of an era for the Canadian Forces Snowbirds. Yesterday was the final CNE air show for the crew before a multi-year hiatus to find new planes. But 680's Scott Burnett says you still have one more chance to watch them soar.
11: It was a bittersweet farewell for air show enthusiasts.
20: It's sort of nostalgic for me. My parents, my dad in particular, would take me and my brothers down here as kids. And so I really wanted to come today just because it might be the last time for a while.
11: Yesterday was the Snowbirds' 55th performance. performance at the C&E Air Show and likely the last for a couple of years as they look to replace their aging fleet. They've been using the CT-114 Tudor jets since the 1960s, but despite recent upgrades, the safety of the aging planes has come into question. So the Department of National Defense announced back in May it would procure the Swiss CT-157 Siskin II for the future team. The earliest the team would return to the sky would be the early 2030s. If you missed yesterday's show, though, I have some good news. The snowbirds will be making one last trip over Toronto's skyline this afternoon. They're expected to fly by the CN Tower to commemorate its 50th anniversary around 12:45 p.m. So take your lunch outside today. Scott Burnett, 680 News Radio.
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0: Now the Dynamic Market Minute with our senior business analyst, Mike Eppel. Good morning, Mike.
23: Hey, morning, Paul. Seeing Dow futures take a tumble in the early trade this morning. The price for oil seeing a spike as the war in the Middle East continues. More military activity over the weekend. A Saudi Arabian refinery reportedly hit by missile fire. And the price for oil this morning up to a six-week high at $94.03 the barrel, up $2.55 on the U.S. benchmark. Mark the West Texas price. And in the UK, the Brent North Sea crude price testing $100 a barrel again for the first time in a month and a half. Dow futures down almost 400 points as the trade war with the United States escalates and the U.S. president now targeting Bombardier jets as a possible bargaining chip, or at least a focal point on the trade dispute. Trump saying that Bombardier products should be boycotted by Americans, even as Bombardier has thousands of employees in the United States and does business with about 2,800 different supply companies, according to the company itself. Bombardier stock down in pre-market action. The Dow futures down by 400 points. The big laggard in the blue chips right now, Amgen, tumbling 6% as its Swiss competitor, Novartis, released some drug trial results, which failed to live up to expectations in clinical trials, cardiovascular disease, and shares of Novartis taking a tumble. That's having a spillover effect on Amgen on Wall Street. NASDAQ futures, interestingly, up 20 points. Intel up 3.25% in pre-market action. This is going to be an interesting week for interest rate policy watchers as there are two key signals on U.S. inflation due in over the next 4 days. Producer prices and consumer prices all leading up to the mid-month decision on rates by the U.S. Federal Reserve. Our dollar starts at 72.43. That's steady at the Business Center. I'm Mike Eppel.
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0: Right now, 16 degrees with a few clouds. 680 News Time, 6:30.
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4: It's Tuesday, September 8th. Good morning. I'm Catherine Jeté.
0: I'm Paul Cook. Here's what's making news right now.
23: Some sleepyhead students this morning, or maybe not.
2: No, I've been working on it to get a little earlier.
23: It is back to school across the GTA with changes to the curriculum for many in the classroom in Ontario.
4: Transit alert, no train service on the Finch West LRT due to a system failure affecting the entire line. Shuttle buses are running.
23: Three children are among four people taken to hospital after an early morning house fire near High Park, where smoke alarms likely save lives.
3: The trade showdown with Washington continues. Canada's counter-tariffs are now in effect, and further escalation could be on the horizon following new threats from the U.S. president.
9: If you slept through Jay's A's, yeah, probably just as well. We'll fill you in on the 6-5 walk-off loss, and the Argos got the Labor Day win. Sports at 45.
23: 400-point drop for Dow futures. Price for oil clearing $94 a barrel, 6-week high, with investors coming back to major market volatility in a holiday-shortened week. It will also include a U.S. inflation update. Business at 56.
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4: It's time for Rogers Xfinity Internet. Traffic and weather together on the ones. Here's Jordan Kerr.
8: I just spotted a new issue on the westbound 401. It's at Yonge in the Collectors. I can't tell if this is a center lane or the bullnose from the on-ramp, but just spotted it. Have to have MTO move the cameras. But there's definitely a collision sitting here, and it's jamming up traffic. First of all, westbound 401 is slow from the 412 to Salem. Then there are delays from about Warden now, expressing Collectors to Leslie. And now it's backing up from west to Bayview to just past Yonge in the Collectors because of this new problem. After that, there are delays on the westbound 401 from the 400 expressing Collectors to Dixon, and eastbound 401 slow from the 410 to east of Dixie in the Collectors and approaching the 427 to Keele in both Express and Collectors. And now we say good morning to Craig Gear.
12: Hey, morning, Jordan. So eastbound QEW, some tire debris waiting to get collected east of Walker's Line on the eastbound QEW. Seems to be sitting in the ramp lane. It's not a delay at the moment, just something to watch for now. Delays Burlington Skyway to Fairview, approaching here Ontario to Dixie, and the East Gardner slow through Jamison and again through the Jarvis ramp. With the forecast, good morning, Carl Lamb.
6: Good morning, Craig. Well, as everyone gets back into the routine, it's going to be a nice start. It's cool and comfortable out there this morning. But during the afternoon, we start to bring in some more humidity. So it'll go from sunshine to sun and cloud through the afternoon. 25 is a guaranteed high, feeling like 30. And then for tonight, it's cloudy with the chance for some rain showers during the overnight and a low of 18. Right now, it's 16 at Pearson. Your guaranteed high is 25.
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4: So long, summer sleep-in. Hello, weekday alarm. It is the first day of school for most GTA students, and that means a return to harsh reality for them and their parents.
0: 680's Kevin Meisner is talking to families in the Thorncliffe Park neighborhood this morning and joins us live. Kevin.
23: Yeah, Paul, a lot of students may be wondering why they had to put morning so early in the day. It just doesn't make sense to them as they rise to get back to school before the bell this morning. Now, Hannah starts grade 5 today. On the last day of summer yesterday, I was talking to her, and she told me about how she plans, how early she plans to get up for school this morning.
2: Maybe 7.
23: And what time did you get up all summer?
2: 10 or something.
23: That's going to be tough, isn't it?
2: No, I've been working on it to get a little earlier.
23: Now, her dad also tells me getting back to the structure of the school routine this morning is actually a good thing for the entire family.
13: Yeah, which is a good thing, yeah. We'll get back to a routine and, you know, what we, as a parent, I know what time they go so that we can plan ourselves.
23: Now, Roop opens the book on grade 11 today, and he tells me there will be some real challenges for students and teachers this school year.
14: Well, they're trying their best with what they have because, like, there's some classes with, like, 30 kids and one teacher to manage 30 kids, and it's really hard for teachers to give one-on-one time, so kids are really expected to do a lot by their own.
23: And there are some changes being rolled out to the curriculum right across Ontario for this school year, especially for high school students. A portion of their final grade is now linked to classroom attendance. Standardized math testing will go toward a grade 9 student's final math mark, and grade 10 students are going to have a financial literacy test. Near Overly and Thorncliffe Park Drive in East York, Kevin Meisner, 680 News Radio.
4: And it's a picture-perfect day for back to school. It'll be sunny and comfortable, guaranteed high of 25 degrees, feeling like 30 with the humidity. 680 meteorologist Carl Lamb says tomorrow, though, is a bit different.
6: Some of the signals are there for Wednesday to be a bit of an active day across the GTA. We'll track those rain showers and thunderstorms that could be strong to even severe. So we'll definitely have to watch to see how that all plays out on Wednesday, but it would be through the morning and into the afternoon. But we could be in for another batch of rain showers that could be heavy at times.

0: Fire officials say it's likely smoke alarms saved lives after an early morning house fire near High Park sent four people, including three children, to hospital. 680's Carl Hansky's at the scene near Bloor and Roncesvalles and joins us live. Carl.
1: It looks like smoke alarms may have saved some lives here on Bousted Avenue right near High Park. This is where the fire broke out inside a home undergoing renovation at around 3:15 this morning. It appears it started in the basement apartment. There's an external door leading down to that basement apartment. It's all blackened and charred, and that's where fire crews had to enter to get down at the source of this fire. Three children were among the four people taken to hospital. One of them, a teen about 16 years old, had second-degree burns, I'm told, to the legs. The other two children, just minor smoke inhalation, along with an adult also taken to hospital with minor smoke inhalation. The fire's out, but you can see the damage all through the inside of this home. I'm told the flame started in the basement and then quickly spread through the entirety of the house. I can see inside the main floor, and I can see blackened walls and ceilings up through there, and I'm told it went up also to the upper floors as well. Again, fire crews tell me the smoke alarms were working, and they believe that that gave the people inside enough notice to get out before the flames became spread through the entire home. Reporting live in High Park area, I'm Carl Hansky, 680 News Radio.
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2: As this country hits back at the U.S. with new dollar-for-dollar tariffs on products from steel to sunscreen, Washington appears to be eyeing more trade war escalation. 680's Sophia Bavaroutsos is here live with more on the levies that took effect at midnight and the American president's latest threats. Sophia.
4: Paul, the new 15 to 50% tariffs hit U.S. goods, including agriculture, dairy, steel, aluminum, and appliances. And the move appears to be ruffling feathers in the Oval Office. U.S. President Trump is now threatening to ban major Canadian manufacturer Bombardier from selling products in that country unless it moves production to the U.S. In response, Bombardier says it already contributes thousands of jobs to that country's economy. The tariffs and trade tensions are leading to uncertainty on both sides of the border. CNN's Edward Isaac Dover says U.S. consumers will be feeling some impact.
5: Now this is coming with more tariffs that are going to hit a lot of products that people use, and the prices are going to go up because of them. And if they make the same political connection that they've been making to it over the course of the last year and a half, that does seem like it's going to be a problem for Donald Trump and Republicans.
4: Meantime, Ryan Mallow, the president of the Canadian Federation of Independent Business, tells City News Canadian workers are willing to withstand the economic hit to make a statement.
6: We have heard from businesses that saying that this could be the end of them. But we also know that there are a number of businesses that are going to make decisions around investments, around expansion, and certainly around employees, in some cases roles, in some cases hours. But all of these things are going to be front and center for business owners over the next few weeks.
4: In his Labor Day message, Prime Minister Carney says Canada's moving away from having one single partner. Reporting live, Sophia Vavaroutsos, 680 News Radio.
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0: 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You'll hear traffic and weather together.
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0: traffic and weather together on the ones. Here's Jordan Kerr.
1: Now, this report's brought to you by City of Toronto on the westbound 401 at Yonge and the Collector's. Issue off to the shoulder. It's sitting on the bullnose, a collision, but it's still causing a delay. It's backed up on the westbound 401 from the 412 to Salem, and then slow from Kennedy to Bayview in the Express, and jammed up from the 404 to Yonge and the Collector's where this problem is. Then there are delays from the 400, both Express and Collector's to Dixon. Southbound on the 404 DVP combination, slow from approaching the 401 to south of Lawrence, then again through Don Mills. Northbound on the DVP is moving well for the time being. Northbound on the 404, not bad at all either. There's just a bit of construction north of Bloomington, where it's down to two lanes for long-term work. That's supposed to be done today. Just looking at it on camera, it's not going to be done today. No way. Unfortunately, they've taken the construction notice off of the MTO website, so we're not sure when it's going to be done now. We'll keep you updated on that as soon as we get some more information. But again, northbound 404 north of Bloomington, it's down to two lanes for long-term construction, and it's definitely not clearing today. And now with, back to the traffic center, here's Craig Gear.
2: Yeah, we'll look at this tire debris again on the eastbound QEW. Oh, look at that. It's tire debris. It's still here east of Walker's Line, sitting in the ramp lane. Hasn't been collected yet. It is getting run over a few times here by vehicles, but not a huge delay at the moment. No one's come to collect it yet, so we're waiting for that. See if maybe that will jam up the drive once a live lane gets blocked. Delays Burlington Skyway to about Fairview, approaching here Ontario to Dixie, and the eastbound Gardner slow through Jameson and lining up the ramp to Jarvis. Southbound 427 slow from Finch down to the ramp to the 409. That's still down to a single lane for long-term construction till the end of November. Help keep kids safe as they return to school. Slow down and watch for children walking, cycling, and playing as you drive. Learn more at toronto.ca/vision0. With the forecast, Carl Lamb.
3: All right, so today we've got temperatures getting up to a guaranteed high of 25 degrees. Lots of sunshine to start. Clouds will build this afternoon along with some humidity, so it will feel like 30. And then for tonight, it is mostly cloudy and 18, so not as cool as it has been. And then for the overnight hours, there could be a few spotty showers, but it's really tomorrow where there will be rain, some thunderstorms that could be strong at times. And 27 feels like 34, so back to a summer-like feel for tomorrow. Right now, it is 16 at Pearson. Your guaranteed high is 25.
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0: Thousands of University of Toronto workers will be on the job today, but there's no guarantee they'll be there later this week.
4: As we hear from 680's Charlene Close, their strike deadline has been extended.
5: More than 6,000 program coordinators, academic advisors, lab assistants, and IT workers were ready to strike today, but their union has agreed to extend the deadline until midnight tomorrow night. It says the two sides held talks throughout the long weekend and negotiations are expected to continue today. And while no tentative agreement has been reached, the union says some progress has been made. Issues include job security and workload. The union says a strike isn't the only option. It's also considering working to rule, strategic work slowdowns, and rotating walkouts. Charlene Close, 680 News Radio.
0: 680 News, time 6:44.

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3: It's a clear sky, 16 degrees in downtown Toronto. Good morning. I'm Catherine Jeté.
4: I'm Paul Cook. Here are the top stories this Tuesday morning.
3: Where did the summer go? The first day of school is here, but the weather is staying summery with sunshine to start and a guaranteed high of 25 on the way. A fire at a house under construction near High Park has sent four people to hospital, including a teenager and two other children. The flames appear to have started in a basement apartment. The cause isn't yet known. And the trade war with the U.S. has ramped up another notch after Ottawa followed through on threats to impose retaliatory tariffs on $28 billion worth of American goods. The new levies took effect at midnight.
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5: Catherine, rough night for the Blue Jays. They were walked off by the A's last night after they came back from 5-1 down. Andrés Giménez, the tying home run at the top of the ninth, but rare stumbles for Louis Varland. Jeff McNeil with a bases-loaded infield single to bring home the winning run, 6-5. Jays sloppy at times, three errors. The Guardians fell 6-4 to Baltimore, so the standing's still the same. Toronto's still a game back in Cleveland for the American League's last wild card. The series continues tonight. Jose Soriano on the mat at 9:30 on Sportsnet 590 The Fan and Sportsnet. Big news for the American League East. The Yankees get Aaron Judge back tonight for the 60-day IL. A fractured rib has kept him out since May 31st. Labor Day tradition. The CNE wrapping up back to school in Argos. Ty Kentz on the hammer. Chad Kelly, three touchdown passes. The Argos beat the Ty Cats 37-22. Toronto solidly second in the East at 6-6. Host Ottawa Saturday. The Elks beat Calgary 38-28 in the other Labor Day game. U.S. Open. Coco Gauff is off to the quarters for the first time in 3 years. A quick win over Iva Jovic, Alina Rybakina, Mira Andreeva, and for the men, Alexander Zverev, along with Karen Khachanov, all advancing along with Gabriela Dabrowski in women's doubles. Sports at 15 and 45 past every hour or anytime at sportsnet.ca.
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3: Russia launched another round of airstrikes on Kyiv overnight. Ukrainian President Volodymyr Zelensky shared images of damaged buildings on social media, saying at least 10 people were hurt and two killed. CNN's Claire Sebastian says it comes days after U.S. envoys Mark Witkoff and Jared Kushner left their latest talks with Vladimir Putin in Moscow and Zelensky in Kyiv.
8: The U.S. envoy is pushing now for a restart of trilateral meetings involving Ukraine, Russia, and the United States. The Kremlin on Monday saying that it wouldn't rule that out, but perhaps slowballing, saying that it's not ready to talk about location or time. And meanwhile, Ukraine really wants to seize on the momentum here. It had talks in Kyiv about a winter package of aid involving help for its energy facilities and in terms of air defense as well. That was very positive. There was talk of security guarantees.
3: Their trip to Kyiv marked their first visit to the Ukrainian capital since the war began. King Charles has reiterated that Prince Harry and his wife Meghan remain non-working members of the royal family following their return to the UK. A letter sent on behalf of the king to senior government officials said the couple will continue to refrain from using their royal titles, as they have done since stepping back from official duties in 2020. Any charity work they take on will be carried out privately. The letter says operational security decisions are matters for relevant police agencies. Coming up in 60 seconds, traffic and weather together.
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3: It's time for Rogers Xfinity Internet traffic and weather together on the ones. Here's Jordan Kerr.
14: This report is brought to you by 407 ETR. Keeping an eye on this issue on the westbound 401, just by Young and the Collectors. There's debris in the right lane, a collision sitting on the bullnose. A tow just arrived on scene to help out. MTO are on the way. Once they get here, I'm sure they're going to block off that right lane. Again, there's debris there, so you don't want to be in it anyway. Unfortunately, this is that really silly part of the 401 where there's only two lanes in the collectors. Why the 401 goes down to two lanes at Young of all places is beyond me. I'm not sure why they designed it that way, but that's really jamming things up. Westbound 401 is backed up from approaching Leslie to Young in the collectors. If you're in the express, westbound 401 is slow from Kennedy to Bayview. Then there are delays from Keel and both express and collectors to Dixon. Eastbound on the 401, there are delays from east of Dixie to east of Keel and both express and collectors. We briefly had an issue at Brimley in the express. It's already cleared away, so delays are rapidly easing. And on the southbound 404 DVP, there are delays from Shepherd to south of Lawrence and a bunch up through Don Mills. Now here's Craig Gear.
15: New problem on the eastbound QEW approaching here, Ontario. Too far to see at the moment. So something's jamming things up. Let's see who can tell us what's going on. MTO or traffic spotters at Star 680. Go! A lane blocked with something. It's heavy from approaching Mississauga Road. If you see something, let us know. Toronto Bound QEW, slow Burlington Skyway to Fairview. Still have an eye on this. Tire debris east of Walker's Line. Sitting in the ramp lane, it is starting to slow down the drive now from east of Guelph Line. All the way through to east of Walker's Line here, thanks to that tire debris. And we just figured out what's going on approaching here, Ontario. The MTO did come in clutch here. Center lane with a crash, so heavy from approaching Mississauga Road. And slow on the eastbound Gardner, Humber Bridge to pass Jameson, and then from Spadina to Jarvis. Beat traffic and save with 407 ETR driving offers. 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Go to 407ETR.com for details. With the forecast, Carl Lamb.
16: All right, so it is just a really nice, cool start out there this morning, but things are going to start to get a little warmer as we go into the afternoon because of a southerly wind. So 25 is a guaranteed high today. We'll have sunshine, but it will feel closer to 30, and the clouds do increase this afternoon as well. Then for tonight, muggier and 18 for the overnight low, a few showers popping up. Then for tomorrow, it is unsettled. Rain showers, some thunderstorms tomorrow could be strong. 27 feels like 34, and drying out by Thursday at sun and cloud and 24. Right now, it is 16 at Pearson. Your guaranteed high is 25.
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3: 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New tariffs on U.S. goods now in effect, and the entire Finch West LRT is down.
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3: The Labor Day tradition continued in the CFL as the Argos were victorious in Hamilton. Our Simon Bennett has more.
5: Another late summer custom, Argos Ticats at Hamilton Stadium. One of only two Lancasters still running, part of the flyover. After that, most of the noise from the Argos sidelines.
20: Yes, yes,
5: the sounds of Argos and Ticats social. Another big game for the league leader in passing touchdowns. Chad Kelly threw for three more as Toronto has now won four of its last five on Labor Day. It ended 37-22. Toronto's second in the East at 6-6 ahead of 4-9 Hamilton. A home date with the Ticats in the playoffs seems a near certainty now. Toronto back at BMO Field Saturday where they host historically bad 0-11 Ottawa. Simon Bennett, 680 News Radio.
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14: This is Jordan Kerr in the 680 Traffic Center. Eastbound QEW approaching here, Ontario. All lanes have just been blocked because of a collision and potential leak between a truck and a car. The traffic watch continues.
21: All right, let's do the math. Take 50% off, minus 15%, plus zero down. Carry the one. 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
5: 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Seeing a drop for global markets this morning. Start of a holiday shortened work week for Wall Street and some of the markets overseas. A week that's going to include key readings on U.S. inflation. The ongoing spotlight on the now escalated trade war with the United States for the Canadian markets and that price for oil, which is getting more expensive by the moment. West Texas crude trading above $94 a barrel this morning, up 3% in the early trade. Brent crude out of the UK testing triple digits. All this after a weekend of escalated violence and tension in the Middle East. The U.S. hitting Iranian tankers in the Strait of Hormuz. A Saudi Arabian refinery reportedly being hit by missile fire from Houthi rebels. And the supply disruption continuing for global energy markets. Crude futures at a six-week high this morning, which will only add to the inflationary risks. Right now, the Dow Futures Index is dropping 400 points. A lot of that is concentrated in U.S.-based pharmaceutical company Amgen, which is having a spillover negative effect from test results on a medication developed by Swiss pharmaceutical giant Novartis. Seeing some of the tech names moving up. Some of them are because they're being included or going to be included in the S&P 500 on September 21st. Bloom Energy, Illumina, and Everpure on the rise in pre-market action. Bloom stock is up by 5.5%. Intel's up 4.5%, back at up to $100 per share in early trade. Our Canadian dollar holding steady, interestingly, this morning. 72.41 cents U.S., exchange $1.38. Price for gold down $32 at $44.44 the ounce. 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
3: Right now, downtown, it's a clear sky, 16 degrees. 6:30 News Radio is CFTR AM Toronto at 7 o'clock.
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19: It's Tuesday, September 8th. Good morning. I'm Paul Cook.
3: I'm Catherine Jette. Here's what's making news right now.
19: Traffic alert. Eastbound QEW approaching here, Ontario. All lanes blocked due to a crash. Full traffic report seconds away.
24: The Finch West LRT is not an option to get to work or school this morning. The entire line is offline because of what the TTC calls a system failure.
25: Three children are among four people injured in an early morning apartment fire near High Park. One of the kids has second-degree burns.
26: Back to school today for students across the GTA, and many have the feels.
27: I'm a little nervous, and I'm also excited.
26: The return to class also means some significant changes for high school students in Ontario.
5: The Jays sloppy at times, and the A's walked them off. They'll try again tonight, and the Argos with a Labor Day win in the Hammer. Sports at 15.
19: Mixed start to the Tuesday trade on the morning markets. The Canadian dollar holding steady despite the escalated trade war with the United States. Price for oil at a six-week high, clearing $94 a barrel. Business at 26.
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19: Rogers, Xfinity, Internet traffic and weather together on the ones. Here's Jordan Kerr.
14: An update on this issue on the eastbound QEW approaching here, Ontario. They've just reopened the left lane, so traffic's getting through again, but, well, it was blocked off for a little bit there. All lanes were blocked off. Not anymore. Left lane getting through. There seems to be a spill here along with a collision between a truck and maybe another smaller pickup. Can't tell if there's another car squeezed in between them as well. Regardless, it's causing a jam up on the eastbound QEW from east of Erin Mills to approaching here, Ontario. Now, before that, Toronto bound on the QEW, the ramp to Centennial Parkway just got blocked off because of a collision. Then there are delays from the Burlington Skyway to Fairview and east of Guelph Line to east of Walker's Line where there's tire debris in the ramp lane, still waiting for crews to get there and clean that up. On the eastbound 401, there are delays east of Dixie to Keel in both Express and Collectors, and eastbound 409 is slow Martin Grove to the 401, and westbound on the 401 delays 412 to Salem, and then backed up from Warden delays both Express and Collectors to Yonge. At Yonge in the Collectors, the right lane is blocked off all because of a collision now. MTO have arrived on scene, so it's extra jammed up in the Collector lanes in that backup. Now here's Craig Gear.
15: The days of a quiet 400 in the morning are coming to an end, so a bit slow right now between Major Mac and south of Rutherford, and down at the bottom already approaching Shepherd to the 401. The rest is okay for now. And the South 404 DVP is slow, approaching the 401 to south of Lawrence and through Don Mills as well, and a bit busy down at the Richmond ramp. With the forecast, Carl Lam.
16: Okay, well, we've got temperatures getting up to a very comfortable range today, around 25, and we'll have a good amount of sunshine. The clouds start to build in for the afternoon. The humidity does start to creep up a little bit, too, and we'll have a muggier night tonight with a low of 18. Right now, it is 16 at Pearson. Your guaranteed high is 25.
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19: For kids, it went by in a blink. For parents, maybe not so much. But this morning, summer vacation is over, and students across the GTA are headed back to class.
3: 6:30's Kevin Meisner is on the back-to-school beat this morning and joins us live from the Thorncliffe Park area. Kevin.
28: Yeah, Catherine, the alarm clocks likely are sounding right about now for students right across the GTA. Many, of course, slapping that snooze button maybe a couple of times. Today is the first day of grade 5 for Hannah.
27: I'm a little nervous, and I'm also excited that I get to see my friends again.
29: What do you know about your teacher?
27: I don't know that much, but I do know that her name is Miss Slater.
28: Now, Roop is opening the book on grade 11 today and is really hoping to get into a co-op program for heating and air conditioning. He says he hopes to make that his eventual career.
4: Hopefully, after high school, I can do an apprenticeship and get straight to working, not think about any more school, just start working and hopefully start my own business and, you know, make some good money.
28: Of course, a lot of students are also looking forward to extracurriculars.
4: I do some sports, you know, football and all that.
7: Playing ping pong, if you can call it a sport. But that's always fun, too.
28: Don't anybody be dissing ping pong. Some significant curriculum changes also going into effect for the school year this year, especially for high school students. Classroom attendance is now a factor into a high school student's final grade. Most courses are going to require final exams as well, and students entering grade 9 will have to eventually pass a financial literacy test to graduate. Reporting live near Overly and Thorncliffe Park Drive, Kevin Meisner, 680 News Radio.
8: 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Happening now, back to school comes with a major transit headache. Line 6, the Finch West LRT, isn't running. 680 Charlene Close joins us live with the latest. Charlene.
9: Paul, anyone counting on Line 6 to get to work or school this morning now has to factor in extra travel time. The entire line is out of service right now with replacement shuttle buses running from Finch West all the way to Humber College stations. A TTC spokesperson telling me this morning a planned reset of the system overnight didn't turn back on this morning. They don't have an estimated restoration time at this point, pointing to Metrolinx, since it's the provincial transit agency that is responsible for maintaining the equipment and mechanics. Stay with 680 News Radio for the latest on this developing story. Reporting live, Charlene Close, 680 News Radio.
10: It's a sunny start to the first day of school. 680 meteorologist Carl Lamb says it'll be comfortable and then humidity moves in.
16: We'll have some nice and comfortable temperatures out there this morning, generally hanging around the mid-teens. And then as we go into the afternoon, the clouds start to increase and it does start to get a little more humid. Highs will be hanging around the mid-20s.
10: Our guaranteed high for today is 25, feeling like 30 with the humidity. Rain moves in overnight and then showers and thunderstorms tomorrow.
8: 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A teenager's in hospital with burns. Two other children and an adult have minor injuries after an early morning fire in the Bloor and Roncesvalles area. 680's Carl Hanske is at the scene and joins us live. Carl.
11: Paul, this was likely a lifesaver here on Bousted Avenue. The smoke alarm still ringing when fire crews arrived at this burning house undergoing renovation, where it appears a fire started in a basement apartment at around 3:15 this morning and spread quickly to the other floors. Three children and an adult were inside, all taken to hospital.
13: My heart goes out to them. Like, I just pray. I pray that they're all okay.
11: Two of the kids and an adult have minor smoke inhalation. A teen has second-degree burns to the legs, I'm told. But firefighters say given how fast the flames spread, the working smoke alarms were likely the reason why this fire was not fatal. Reporting live on Bousted Avenue near High Park, I'm Carl Hanske, 680 News Radio.
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10: The trade war with the U.S. has entered a new stage. Canada's retaliatory tariffs on American goods took effect at midnight, and the U.S. president is already threatening another escalation. 680's Sophia Vavaroutsos is here live with the latest developments. Sophia.
17: Catherine, this country's hitting the U.S. back with dollar-for-dollar penalties on exports, including steel, aluminum, and appliances. But UBC professor and economist Michael Devereux tells CNN the policy is a gamble.
18: Retaliation hurts Canada probably more than, in fact, than it hurts the U.S. This is not really an economic argument. The argument is more political.
17: Before the tariffs even kicked in, the U.S. threatened further escalation. President Trump announced he intends to ban Bombardier sales in the U.S. unless it commits to making jets in that country. A statement from the manufacturer says it's already a strong contributor to the U.S. economy. The tariffs underscored Labor Day in this country yesterday. In a statement, Carney says Canada is growing away from one single partner. Most business owners say they support responding, even if they're taking a hit. Canadian honey exporter Richard Ozero appeared on CNN this morning.
29: We're in a trade war that determines which farmer gets hurt. All we want is a functioning market back. Canadians are pretty united against wanting to stand up for our country. But all we want is fair market access.
17: The Prime Minister's office says there are no calls planned between Mark Carney and President Trump. Reporting live, Sofia Vavaruzzo, 680 News Radio.
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8: Coming up in 60 seconds, traffic and weather together on the ones, including eastbound QEW approaching here, Ontario. Two right lanes blocked with a collision.
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8: 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Here's Jordan Kerr.
14: On this report is brought to you by Joseph Gas. Some new issues on the go. Just got call from a traffic spotter about a rollover on the 407. The eastbound 407 ramped to northbound 427. Not blocked yet, but there's a rollover on the left shoulder. A truck has rolled over here. So we've notified 407 Control. They're en route to go help out with this. So we'll get an update shortly on what's going on through here. They're going to close the ramp. Might have to if it's a truck rollover. We'll wait and see. Again, that's the eastbound 407 to northbound 427. On the eastbound 401, it's slowing through 6 North through Guelph Line, then east of Dixie to Keele in both Express and Collectors. Westbound 401, slow 412 to Salem. And then at Yonge and the Collectors, the right lane is blocked off for a collision cleanup. It's backed up from Kennedy to Yonge in both Express and Collectors. The closer to Yonge you get, the heavier it is in the collector lanes. Then there are delays from west of Keele Express 400 Collectors to Dixon. New collision on the southbound DVP, south of Bloor, left lane blocked off. A tow has just arrived on scene, so there are delays on the southbound 404 DVP combination approaching Shepherd to south of Lawrence, and now backed up approaching Baby Bloor to south of the Bloor overpass. And now here's Craig Gear.
15: A problem or two on the QEWs. So Toronto bound, the ramp to Centennial Parkway has been blocked with a crash. Slow Burlington Skyway to Fairview. And then east of Walker's Line in the ramp lane, some tire debris sitting here, and a delay from east of Guelph Line to east of Walker's Line. And then the collision approaching here, Ontario, with the two right lanes blocked off. It's single file here approaching here, Ontario. Eastbound QEW backed up pretty heavily from east of Erin Mills. People bailing off the QEW as well onto the 403. So that's a slow route from the QEW to Dundas already. And westbound QEW slow with the visual distraction of the eastbound collision from Cawthra to past here, Ontario. 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With the forecast, Carl Lamb.
16: All right, so we've got temperatures today getting up to a guaranteed high of 25 degrees. It will feel like 30 this afternoon with some humidity. It's not going to be unbearably hot and humid, but you'll definitely notice, again, it's less comfortable and not as dry as it is right now. And then we will have the chance for some showers during the overnight with cloudy conditions and a low of 18. For tomorrow, it's pretty unsettled. Rain showers, some thunderstorms could be strong tomorrow. We'll have to watch to see how it kind of develops and juices up. So 27 tomorrow feels like 34. There's a lot of humidity and moisture for those storms to work with on Wednesday. Right now, it's 16 at Pearson. Your guaranteed high is 25.
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5: Oh, Catherine, not surprisingly, we're seeing a cautious tone here in the early trade this morning with the Dow futures down 400 points. Amgen stock, the key contributor to the blue chip loss. But you've got escalated trade risks between Canada and the U.S., a week that is going to include key inflation reports, and the price for oil spiking north of $94 a barrel this morning. Investors coming into what is a holiday shortened work week with a whole bunch of tension to kind of work through. Bombardier shares down 6% in pre-market trade after the U.S. president took aim at that Canadian manufacturing company with a threat of a boycott of Bombardier jets in the United States. How that would actually happen remains to be seen, and Bombardier saying that they employ thousands of Americans and shouldn't be the subject of retaliatory trade tensions. The Canadian dollar this morning, in the midst of all of this, steady at 72.41 cents U.S. at the Business Center. I'm Mike Apple.
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12: 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Your rides, games, and crazy food will be missed for another year. I'll have a wrap on the X and what officials are saying about this year's attendance.
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8: Sunny this morning with increasing cloud this afternoon. Our guaranteed high 25. Good morning. I'm Paul Cook.
3: I'm Catherine Jette. Here are the top stories right now.
8: The Line 6 situation has been fixed. Shuttle buses have been running instead of trains on the Finch West LRT due to a full operations failure. The TTC had told 680 News Radio Line 6 system didn't turn back on this morning after a planned reset overnight, but it is now running again. Whether you're a kid or a grown-up, you never forget that back-to-school feeling. Today's that day, and as we bid farewell to summer holidays and return to the routine, you can expect a suddenly big increase in traffic, and with it, a reminder from police to watch out for the little ones, especially around school zones. And smoke detectors getting credit for saving lives overnight in a house fire near High Park that started in a basement apartment under renovation. Four people sent to hospital, including three children.
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22: Well, did you fall asleep before the comeback? The Jays trailed the A's 5-1 in Sacramento, but tied the game in the ninth inning in an Andrés Giménez homer. They lost anyway. Walk-off infield single from Jeff McNeil with the 6-5 A's win. 17 games to go, and Toronto remains a game back of the last wild card in the American League as the Guardians also lost. They'll try again tonight at 9:30 on Sportsnet 590 The Fan and Sportsnet. The Argos have won four of the last five on Labor Day, and 37-22 over the Ticats at Hamilton Stadium. Chad Kelly, three touchdown passes. They host Ottawa Saturday. And U.S. Open, biggest upset yesterday. Six-time slam winner Iga Swiatek knocked out by Qin Wen Zhang. Other results less surprising. Coco Gauff, Alina Rybakina, Alex Zverev, and Karen Khachanov. Amongst those advancing, Gabriela Dabrowski off to the quarters in women's doubles. Sports at 15:45 past every hour or any time at Sportsnet.ca.
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8: 6A News Time, 7:18. So long, Midway rides, games of chance, and crazy food. It's a wrap on the 147th edition of the Canadian National Exhibition. 6A's Scott Burnett looks back fondly at this time of the X this year.
12: Well, I went to the X twice this year on opening day and the last full day on Sunday, and I gotta say, it just feels like it did when I was a kid, except now I'm a whack-a-mole expert with the stuffies to prove it. I'm not the only one who enjoyed myself.
7: My kids nor my wife have been there before, so this is a first. They've been excited. It's a good way to end the summer and start the school year.
9: The food. I'm really excited about the food. These guys want to do, I think it's deep fried ice cream or something like that.
12: CNE CEO Mark Holland says despite some rainy days, they believe final attendance numbers will surpass 1.3 million, which includes an estimated 54,000 people on opening day.
11: We had record-breaking days when the weather was good. So we saw three record-breaking days for rides. We saw huge crowds.
12: Final attendance numbers are expected in late September. As for me, I mainly go for the rides, including my all-time favorite. Polar Express, the best. Until next year, Scott Burnett, 680 News Radio.
8: Coming up in 60 seconds, traffic and weather together on the ones, including the back-to-school forecast. 680 News Time, 720.
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8: 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Rogers Xfinity Internet. Traffic and weather together on the ones. Here's Jordan Kerr.
14: Now this report is brought to you by Frank Leo. Several issues on the go right now. In the southbound Don Valley Parkway, this problem south of Bloor is now blocking off two left lanes. Emergency crews have arrived on scene. So it's backed up on the southbound 404 DVP combination from Finch to south of Lawrence, and now jamming up approaching Don Mills to south of Bloor. On the westbound 401, just got word of a new issue around the 412 in the left lane, a stalled vehicle. Now it's slow through the 412 to Salem, and then backed up from west to McCowan to Yonge in both Express and Collectors. At Yonge and the Collectors, the right lane is blocked off for a collision cleanup, so it's extra slow in the Collector lanes, starting from about Bayview over towards Yonge, whereas it starts getting better in the Express. Then there are delays from Keele off and on Express and Collectors to Dixon. On the eastbound 401, delays through Highway 6 North, through Guelph Line, Dixie to Keele, and from Bayview to the 404 in both Express and Collectors. On the eastbound 407, the ramp to the northbound 427 has a truck rollover. Looks to be some sort of emergency crew on scene right now. Can't quite tell, can't quite see on the cameras what exactly is going on. It was on the shoulder at one point, but they may be blocking the ramp. If you're there, could update us. It'd be appreciated. A free call, star 680. Now here's Craig Gear.
15: Delays on the Toronto-bound QEW past Nikola Tesla to Fairview now. The ramp to Centennial Parkway remains blocked with a crash. East of Walker's Line, I don't see the tire debris here anymore. Just a delay from east of Guelph Line to east of Walker's Line, and then it's slow from Aaron Mills to approaching here Ontario, where it's a crash here approaching here Ontario eastbound, and only the left lane's getting by. As well, westbound, you've got a delay, Cawthra to west of here, Ontario. Filling in on the southbound 400, up near about 88 to south of Line 5 now. Major Mac to south of Rutherford and approaching Shepherd to the 401. 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With the forecast, Carl M.
0: Thanks, Craig. Well, temperatures get up to 25 today for the guaranteed high. We'll start with sunshine, and then we'll have more humidity for the afternoon. Also, more cloud cover as well, so it will feel like 30. And then tonight, cloudy with a few showers possible during the overnight with a low of 18. So it's not as refreshing tonight as it has been for the past few nights. And then for tomorrow, rain showers, some stronger thunderstorms possible tomorrow. 27 will feel like 34 under a cloudy sky. And then it's sun and cloud for Thursday and 24. Right now, it's 16. At Pearson, your guaranteed high is 25.
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8: 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Well, nothing changed for the Blue Jays in the chase for the playoffs after a late-night loss to the A's. Our Simon Bennett has the sounds from Sacramento.
22: The Jays look sloppy at times. Dylan Cease, most runs he's allowed since late June. Toronto committing 3 errors, and yet they still came back from 5-1 down.
16: Andrés Giménez has tied this game in the top of the ninth inning.
22: Right, Louis Varland struggled in the bottom.
17: Weakley grounded, charging is walks it off.
22: And that's how the Jays fell 6-5 in the wee hours. For manager John Schneider, it was just one of those nights.
18: A couple infield hits beat you. You know, it's going to happen sometimes. And, you know, no one else I'd rather have out there than Louis.
22: Cleveland lost as well, so Toronto's still a game back of the American League's last wild card. It's Jose Soriano on the mound as the series continues tonight. Simon Bennett, 680 News Radio.
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8: Now the Dynamic Market Minute with our senior business analyst, Mike Apple. What's going on, Mike?
5: Well, Paul, watching the price for oil hit a 6-week high this morning as there was an escalation of the military violence and retaliatory military strikes in the Middle East over the weekend. And now reports that a Saudi Arabian refinery was hit by Houthi rebel missile attacks, and that has shut down much of Saudi Arabia's energy output. The price for oil up $2.34 at $94 a barrel for the U.S. benchmark. The Brent crude price in the U.K. approaching triple digits this morning, which will all ripple through to the price we pay at the pumps. We're already at the highest price for diesel, pretty much on record. Certainly the most expensive Labor Day weekend for consumers to hit the roads. And it looks like it's just going to continue to climb from here, building inflationary pressures. And that is a red flag for investors in a week where we'll get readings on U.S. producer price and consumer price inflation, key signals ahead of a mid-month decision on interest rates for the U.S. Federal Reserve. Right now, a 60% probability the Fed raises rates on the 16th of this month. The Dow futures down over 400 points. Shares of pharmaceutical company Amgen down 6%, a spillover effect from its Swiss Novartis, rival Novartis, which had a disappointing third stage clinical trial for a cardiovascular drug. And that is kind of rippling through the pharmaceutical space this morning. Otherwise, a lot of hesitation on the morning markets in this holiday shortened work week with everybody back for the month of September and the most volatile month of any given year. The Tokyo Nikkei today was down 1,100 points, 1.5%. The Eurozone markets also under pressure ahead of Thursday's decision on European interest rates by the European Central Bank. Shares of Bombardier down 6% in pre-market trade after the U.S. president targeted the Quebec-based aerospace company for a boycott on Bombardier jets. All of this, again, in the escalating trade war with the United States. No word, though, specifically from Trump about how a boycott would be specific, whether it's Americans not buying Bombardier business jets or an outright ban on their aircraft. The Canadian dollar right now, in the midst of all of this, holding steady at 72.43 cents U.S. At the Business Center, I'm Mike Uppel.
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8: Right now, 16 degrees with sunshine. 680 News Time, 7:30.
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3: It's Tuesday, September 8th. Good morning. I'm Catherine Jeté.
8: I'm Paul Cook. Here's what's making news right now.
5: Some students are nervous this morning. Others are kind of jazzed.
19: Whenever I go to school, I think I get more motivation.
5: It is back to class today for students across the GTA, and changes are on the way to the curriculum in Ontario.
20: An early morning apartment fire near High Park sends four people to hospital, including three children.
21: Canada hits the U.S. back with dollar-for-dollar retaliatory tariffs now in effect, but President Trump appears to be eyeing further trade war escalation, threatening a major Canadian company.
22: The Blue Jays far from their best despite a ninth-inning comeback. It was a 6-5 loss to the A's last night, and the Argos victorious in Labor Day in Hamilton. Sports at 45.
5: Wall Street stocks ready for a mixed start post the Labor Day weekend, gearing up for possible interest rate hikes by the U.S. Federal Reserve as the price for oil clears $94 a barrel. Business at 56.
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3: It's time for Rogers Xfinity Internet traffic and weather together on the ones. Here's Jordan Kerr.
14: On southbound on the Don Valley Parkway, south of Bloor, the two left lanes are blocked off all because of a collision. Emergency crews are on scene. It's now backed up off the 404 from Finch all the way down the DVP to south of Bloor. On the northbound DVP, north of the Gardiner, the right lane is partially blocked off because of a stalled vehicle. Then there are delays from Eglinton to York Mills. On the eastbound 407, the ramp to northbound 427 has now been closed, all because of a truck on its side. So crews are on scene. That could be a lengthy closure because that's going to be quite the cleanup. And westbound on the 401 at Yonge and the Collectors, the right lane is blocked off due to a collision. It's jammed up from west of McCowan to Yonge and the Collectors. If you're on the express, it's slow approaching Markham to Bayview. Now here's Craig Gear.
15: A lot of problems on the Toronto bound QEW, so the ramp to Centennial Parkway is still blocked with a crash and slow past Nikola Tesla to Fairview, and then east of Walker's Line. You've got a delay from east of Guelph Line to about east of Walker's Line. We have reports of some debris through here. There might be a few lingering shards of this tire. And then lane realignment east of Dorval. It's long term till the end of the year. Heavy from Bronte, and the crash approaching here, Ontario, still blocking two right lanes. Eastbound QEW delays heavy from Erin Mills, and a delay westbound from the 427 to west of here, Ontario, as well. With the forecast, Carl Lamb.
0: Thanks, Greg. Yeah, temperatures today getting up to 25 for the guaranteed high. We'll start off nice and comfortable, plenty of sunshine. Then the humidity will start to creep in for the afternoon and evening. It'll feel like 30. And then we also have more clouds for tonight with also the chance for a few showers while many of us are asleep during the overnight with a low of 18. Right now it's 16 and sunny at Pearson. Your guaranteed high is 25.
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3: So long, summer vacation. Hello, September expectations. It's back to school for the kids, back to regular work hours for moms and dads, maybe even back to the gym for those who let their fitness routine slip during the lazy, hazy days of summer.
8: Who are we looking at? Our Kevin Meisner's in the Thorncliffe Park neighborhood this morning, finding out how families are faring as the post-Labor Day reality check takes effect. Kevin.
1: Yeah, Paul, it is a mix of nerves and excitement for a lot of students across the GTA, maybe parents and teachers as well. This morning, Hannah starts grade 5, and she welcomes the challenge of a new school year, but what's even better?
6: That I get to see my friends again. I've talked to some of them during the summer.
1: And how good was your summer? What did you get a lot of stuff done?
6: Yeah.
1: You got a job, right? You worked all summer long?
6: Yeah.
1: Well, she does tell me that she and her brothers did chores at home, so that's just like a job. Now, today is day one of grade 11 for Owen, and he tells me getting back into the high school classroom routine is probably a good thing.
19: Well, to be honest, I've just been quite lazy this summer, so I was a little bit excited. Whenever I go to school, I think I get more motivation to do things. Even when I'm not at school, I think I'm more productive.
1: There are changes going into effect for the curriculum in Ontario, especially for high school students. A portion of their final grade now linked to classroom attendance. Grade 10 students are going to face a financial literacy test before they graduate. And standardized provincial math testing now makes up about 20% of grade 9 students' final marks. Near Overlea and Thorncliffe Park Drive, Kevin Meisner, 680 News Radio.
3: 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Four people, including three children, have been sent to hospital after a house fire in the city's West End. 680's Carl Hanske joins us live from near Bloor and Roncesvalles with the latest. Carl.
10: Well, Catherine, the fire is out, but you can see the damage throughout this house here on Bousted Avenue, where a fire broke out inside a basement apartment at around 3:15 this morning, and the flames quickly spread upward. Three children and an adult female were taken to hospital, but neighbors are just thankful everyone is alive.
13: Absolutely, as long as everyone is safe, and if smoke alarms save lives, get smoke alarms and make sure they're in all working.
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10: Two of the kids plus the adult suffered minor smoke inhalation. A teenager has second-degree burns to their legs, I'm told. But firefighters say smoke alarms likely saved lives here, allowing all time to escape before the flames completely engulf the inside. Reporting live on Bousted Avenue near High Park, I'm Carl Hanske, 680 News Radio.
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8: Canada's retaliatory tariffs on U.S. goods are now in effect. New levies of between 15 and 50% kicked in just after midnight, hitting American goods, including dairy products, plywood, and sunscreen. And now U.S. President Trump has raised the stakes even further with a new threat. 680 Sophia Bavaroutsos is here live with the fallout. Sophia.
21: Paul, President.

0: Canadian products. So I think it's important for our industry to do that and not worry about the tariffs.
1: The Prime Minister's office says Mark Carney does not have any planned calls with Trump, while Carney's Labor Day message promised to take Canada away from one single partner. Reporting live, Sophia Favaruzzo, 680 News Radio.
2: 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Canadian students lead most of the developed world in math, reading, and science. But international test results show the numbers are slipping. 680's Charlene Close reports.
3: The Organization for Economic Cooperation and Development tested more than 760,000 15-year-olds in 91 countries. Four Chinese jurisdictions and Singapore topped the rankings. Canada scored 9th in science, 11th in math, and 12th in reading, the lowest point so far in the test that is done every 3 years. The Toronto Star reports Canada's decline is in line with a global downward trend. The OECD's director for education tells the Star, Canada is one of the few countries managing to balance strong academic results with strong social emotional outcomes. But he warns the country may be getting complacent. Charlene Close, 680 News Radio.
4: 680 News Time, 7:38. So, did you stay up for the late night West Coast Jays game last night? Well, if not, our Simon Bennett has what you missed.
5: Toronto wasn't at their best for much of the night. Three errors. The A's stole five bases, four in one inning. Dylan Cease allowed four runs for the first time since late June, and yet Toronto came back from 5-1 down.
6: We are tied! A rocket from Agent Zero!
5: Andrés Giménez going deep in the ninth inning, but the A's got to Louis Vierland with the game on the line.
7: Picked up by Giménez, throw to first, not in time, and the Athletics walk off the Blue Jays.
5: A's 6, Jays 5. Cease was long done by the end, only five innings. He took much of the blame.
8: I'm pretty disappointed. I didn't think I had very good command or my great stuff.
5: Toronto remains a game back at Cleveland for the American League's last wild card. The Guardians lost as well. The series continues tonight. Simon Bennett, 680 News Radio.
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2: Still to come on 680 News Radio, you'll hear an update on a collision southbound DVP south of Bloor. Traffic and weather are together next.
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2: It's time for Rogers Xfinity Internet. Traffic and weather together on the ones. Here's Jordan Kerr.
15: This report is brought to you by Subaru Canada on the southbound Don Valley Parkway. South of Bloor, two left lanes are blocked off for a collision cleanup, so it's causing a delay on the southbound 404 from Finch down the DVP to south of Bloor. It's also heavy on the southbound 404 from Davis Drive to south of Mulock and Elgin Mills to 16th Avenue. Northbound on the DVP, north of the Gardner, the right lane is partially blocked off with a stalled vehicle. There are delays north of the Gardner past that problem to approaching Bloor because of the southbound issue. Then it's busy from Eglinton to York Mills. Westbound on the 401, there was an issue at the 412. That's cleared away. It's slow from the 412 to Salem. At Young and the Collectors, right lane blocked off with a collision. It's backed up from west of Nielsen to Bayview and the Express and jammed up from McCowan to Young and the Collectors where the problem is. On the eastbound 401, there are delays east of Town Line to east of 6 North, through Guelph Line, through Hurontario and the Collectors, from the 410 Collectors east of Dick Dixie Express to Keele, then from Bayview Express and Collectors to the 404, and the eastbound 407 ramp to the northbound

0: 427 is closed, all because of a rollover cleanup. Southbound Willowdale south of Steeles, collision in the left lane. Now with an update on issues on the QEW, here's Craig Gear.
1: Yeah, we've got the MTO on scene now east of Walker's Line, sitting in the ramp lane collecting these pieces of tire debris. Delays Nikola Tesla to Fairview, and then from east of Guelph Line to east of Walker's Line as this ramp lane's occupied. And then east of Dorval, it's lane realignment long-term, delays from 3rd Line. And then still with the crash approaching here, Ontario. Just the one right lane blocked at the moment, though, so that's good, but still heavy from Erin Mills. Westbound, slow 427 to west of here, Ontario, with the visual distraction. And now a new crash west of Trafalgar on the westbound QEW. It's in the left lane and delays heavy from Ford Drive. 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With the forecast, Carl Lam.
2: So we have plenty of sunshine on the way today across the GTA, and then things start to get a little cloudier for the afternoon and evening. But 25 is a guaranteed high. Humidex around 30 today, so not incredibly humid. But we will have that southerly wind kind of helping to make things a little stickier. Then for tonight, not as refreshing, not as cool. 18 for the overnight low. A few showers starting to sneak in during the overnight. But it's really tomorrow that's wet. Periods of rain, some strong thunderstorms possible. 27 is the high, feeling like 34 tomorrow. So definitely a stickier day on the way. Right now, it is 16 at Pearson. Your guaranteed high is 25.
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4: Just before Canada's retaliatory tariffs on the U.S. were set to take effect last night, the U.S. president took aim at one of this country's big manufacturers, threatening a boycott of jets built by Bombardier.
3: Our Mike Eppel reports in the 680 Business Center.
5: In a late evening Truth Social post, the U.S. President Donald Trump said no more selling Bombardier in the United States. Trump claiming the products aren't good enough and over 50% of the revenue comes from American buyers, living off American buyers, American companies and American airports. Trump didn't specify whether he was imposing any kind of ban on the aircraft or to set a new tariff on their import. Now, Bombardier employs thousands of Americans in plants in Wichita, Kansas, in Arizona, and in Texas. And in a company statement, Bombardier says it does business with 2,800 American suppliers. The precursor to this was Trump's allegations that Canada had blocked certification of U.S.-made Gulfstream jets. The Canadian government and the White House did not immediately respond to requests for comment during the Labor Day holiday weekend. Mike Eppel, 680 News Radio.
4: Still to come.
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4: Sunshine, 16 degrees in downtown Toronto. Good morning. I'm Catherine Jeté.
3: I'm Paul Cook. Here are the top stories this Tuesday morning.
4: Back to class for kids, back to the routine for parents. It's the first day of school for most GTA students. The weather should cooperate. Sunshine much of the day, a guaranteed high of 25. Canada's retaliatory tariffs on U.S. goods are now in effect. The 15 to 50% levies on a number of American products kicked in just after midnight. And four people, including three children, were taken to hospital after a fire that started in a basement apartment near High Park. A teenager suffered burns, the others minor smoke inhalation.
3: Time now for sports.
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12: Catherine, a case of the Mondays for the Jays. Three errors, couldn't handle the A's on the bases. They still came back from 5-1 down. Andrés Giménez, the game-tying home run in the ninth inning, but it didn't go well for Louis Varland in the bottom. Jeff McNeil, the walk-off infield single as the A's took it 6-5. Still a game back in Cleveland for the last wild card. The Guardians lost as well. 17 games left. The series continues tonight, 9:30 on Sportsnet 590 The Fan and Sportsnet. It was a Labor Day win for the Argos, 37-22 in Hamilton. Chad Kelly threw for three scores. They're 6-6, faced the winless Red Blacks at BMO Field this weekend. The Elks at 9-3 came back to beat Calgary yesterday, 38-28. In a round of 16, done at the U.S. Open. Biggest surprise yesterday, 2022 champ Iga Swiatek ousted by Qin Wen Zheng. Coco Gauff, Alina Rybakina, Alexander Zverev, and Karen Achanov all advancing yesterday alongside Ottawa's Gabby Dabrowski in women's doubles. Sports at 15:45 past every hour or any time at sportsnet.ca.
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4: 6:30 news time, 7:49. Police across the GTA are giving school zones some extra attention today. City's Leah Johansson is in Markham this morning with York Regional Police.
16: You're out here this morning reminding drivers a number of things as we head back to school. So tell me what you guys are doing out here today.
17: We just want to remind drivers to slow down. Kids are unpredictable. They're back on the sidewalks, hopefully walking to school. They might be on the road cycling to school, and we want to make sure that drivers are not distracted. So we're here today, we're doing some enforcement, like what we'll be doing constantly, but concentrating today because it's the first day of school. And we want to make sure here in York Region and everywhere in the GTA that kids get to school safely.
4: Police are also reminding students to always cross in front of the school bus, never behind it, and to make eye contact with the driver before crossing. And if you're taking GO Transit or the UP Express this morning, make sure to tap on, because not doing so could cost you. Starting today, if you're caught without a valid fare, first-timers will have to shell out $200. That's up from only $35 previously. Repeat offenders will continue to be smacked with increasing fines, jumping up $100 every time. 6:30 news time, 7:50.
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4: 6:30 news time, 7:51. It's time for Rogers Xfinity Internet, traffic and weather together on the ones. Here's Jordan Kerr.
0: This report is brought to you by HIMPRO. An update on this issue on the southbound DVP. South of Bloor, the left lane is blocked off due to a collision cleanup, so they've opened up a lane, which is good news. Unfortunately, the damage has been done. It's backed up down the southbound 404 from south of Steeles, down the DVP to south of Bloor. So a very heavy drive downtown, heading into downtown. Before that, southbound on the 404 is slow from south south of Davis Drive to south of Mulock, and then slow from approaching Elgin Mills towards 16th Avenue. On the northbound DVP, it's slow north of the Gardner to approaching Bloor, and in that backup, we're around it, north of the Gardner in the right lane. Right lane's partially blocked off because of a stalled vehicle, half in the right lane, half in the shoulder. Now on the eastbound 407, the ramp to northbound 427 is closed because of a truck rollover. That could be closed off for a while. Eastbound 401, approaching Dixon, there was a collision in the center lane, second from the left. It has been moved over fully to the right shoulder now, so all the vehicles involved are out of the way. Still, it's backed up through that whole area from the 410 collectors east of Dixie Express to Keele, then from Young Express approaching Bayview collectors to the 404, and then again through Salem. Westbound 401 slow, 412 to Salem. Approaching Morningside in the Express, new stalled vehicle in the left lane, a minor delay going by that, and then delays from Markham Road to Bayview Express to Young and the collectors. Problems at Young and the collectors have cleared, and then it's slow west of the Allen to Dixon and west of James Snow to west of Highway 25. Now here's Craig Gear.
1: Problems on the Toronto Band QBW still with the ramp to Centennial Parkway blocked off with a crash. Slow Nikola Tesla to Fairview. East of Walker's Line, all of the tire debris has been collected. A delay from east of Guelph Line to east of Walker's Line. And then lane realignment slowdowns from 3rd Line to east of Dorval, where this is happening until the end of the year. East of Erin Mills, traffic spotters saying stalled transport trucks somewhere in a center lane. Now, it's pretty slow anyway from Winston Churchill all the way through to approaching Huron, Ontario, so it's hard for me to find this truck. It's a crash cleanup approaching Huron, Ontario that's kind of ruined the drive all the way back to Winston Churchill. So the right lane's blocked approaching here, Ontario. And traffic spotters saying that stalled truck is in a center lane east of Erin Mills. So watch out for that. The Gardner slow eastbound from Humber Bridge to east of Jamison. You've got a delay on the westbound QEW 427 to past here, Ontario. And then a crash west of Trafalgar in the left lane on the westbound QEW. And it's pretty slow from Ford Drive. 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With the forecast, Carl Am.
2: So we've got temperatures getting up to 25 for today, for the guaranteed high feeling like 30 this afternoon with some increasing humidity. It's cloudier for the second half of today, and then for tonight, cloudy and 18. There will be a few showers during the overnight, but for tomorrow, it's wet. Rain showers and thunderstorms, 27 feels like 34. It's drier and cooler to end the week and more comfortable with, again, less humidity. Right now, it is 16 at Pearson. Your guaranteed high is 25.
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6: Live Nation dropping the post on X this morning. It's not just any tour, as this month marks the 50th anniversary of Stevie Wonder's 1976 album, Songs in the Key of Life, which includes massive hits like Sir Duke, I Wish, and Isn't She Lovely. So he's taking it on the road for the Songs in the Key of Life Performances Tour. It begins mid-October with 12 stops across Europe before heading to the U.S. November 19th in New York. And while there are no Canadian dates listed, there are two dates set about 4 hours down the 401 in the city that made him famous, Motown itself, Detroit, December 8th and 9th. Tickets for Stevie Wonder, Songs in the Key of Life performances go on sale this Thursday at 10 a.m. Scott Burnett, 680 News Radio.
4: An update now on the strike threat at the University of Toronto. The union has announced a tentative agreement has been reached, averting a strike that was supposed to start at midnight tomorrow night. Nearly 6,000 workers were ready to walk off the job. 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
9: Now the Dynamic Market Minute. Here is Mike Apple.
10: This is a really weird morning on the markets, Catherine. Got to be honest, watching the markets kind of go in multiple directions. Some stock indexes taking a major nosedive, others on the rise, and all this in the midst of rising inflation risks and a price for oil going through the roof this morning, north of $94 a barrel on the U.S. benchmark West Texas Intermediate. This as the tensions in the Middle East escalated over the weekend. The Dow futures, though, dropping 400 points. That's very concentrated onto shares of Amgen, a pharmaceutical company which is seeing a negative spillover effect from Novartis, a Swiss pharmaceutical company, which reported some disappointing test results, third stage clinical trial results on a cardiovascular drug. That seems to be ripping through the entirety of the pharmaceutical space this morning. Tech stocks, though, seeing quite the early bounce. Intel's up 4%. Oracle's up 4.75%. Ahead of its earnings due this week, and Bloom Energy up 6.5%, as that's one of the stocks going into the S&P 500 on September 21st. Our Canadian dollar, despite Friday's weaker than forecast reading on Canadian jobs and the now escalated trade war with the United States, the loonie is steady this morning, 72.44 cents U.S. At the Business Center, I'm Mike Apple.
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9: Right now, downtown, sunshine, 16 degrees. 680 News Radio is CFTR AM Toronto. 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
11: Number one for breaking news, traffic, and weather. 680 News Radio, Toronto.
30: It's Tuesday, September 8th. Good morning. I'm Paul Cook.
9: I'm Catherine Jeté. Here's what's making news right now.
31: Some sleepyhead students this morning, or maybe not.
32: No, I've been working on it to get a little earlier.
31: It is back to school across the GTA with changes to the curriculum for many in the classroom in Ontario.
33: Three children are among four people taken to hospital after an early morning house fire near High Park, where smoke alarms likely save lives.
34: The trade showdown with Washington continues. Canada's counter tariffs are now in effect, and further escalation could be on the horizon following new threats from the U.S. president.
35: The first debate of the Toronto mayor's race happens later today, but only two of the three perceived front runners will be there.
12: The Jays still a game back of a playoff spot. It was a 6-5 loss to the A's last night, and the Argos picked up the Labor Day win over the Ticats. Sports at 15.
10: Market futures all over the map this morning with traders assessing the damage of the escalated trade war, a spike for the price for oil, and rising risks on inflation and interest rates. Business at 26.
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30: Rogers Xfinity Internet traffic and weather together on the ones. Here's Jordan Kerr.
0: This report's brought to you by City of Toronto. On the southbound Don Valley Parkway south of Bloor, the left lane is blocked off for a collision cleanup. A delay starts on the 404. It's backed up from south of Steeles to the 401 ramps as people avoid the DVP, and then jammed up from Lawrence down to south of Bloor on the Don Valley Parkway itself. Northbound on the DVP is backed up from north of the Gardiner to approaching Bloor as well, and then again approaching Eglinton up to York Mills. There's also a stalled vehicle north of the Gardiner in the right lane, partially in the right lane, so watch out for that. It's just kind of adding to the slowdowns through there. The eastbound 407 ramp to northbound 427 is shut down. That's all because of a truck rollover. OPP now saying it probably won't be open until about 10 o'clock this morning, so make sure you plan accordingly. Now here's Craig Gear.
1: Slow on the Toronto-bound QEW past Nikola Tesla to Fairview, east of Guelph line to Appleby line, and then from third line to the lane realignment east of Dorval. Looks like the stalled truck east of Aaron Mills is gone, but it's still busy from approaching Aaron Mills to approaching here, Ontario, where it's the crash cleanup in the right lane. Westbound on the QEW, that's busy as well from the 427 to west of here, Ontario. And the other crash on the westbound QEW west of Trafalgar has cleared out. Delays heavy still from Ford Drive. 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With the forecast, Carl Lamb.
2: We're up to 18 degrees now at Pearson, and our guaranteed high is 25. We'll have a good amount of sunshine even through the afternoon before clouds start to increase, and then it'll start to get a little more humid. So Humidex today around 30, and then for tonight, muggier with a low of 18. There will be a few showers during the overnight. Right now, it is 18 at Pearson. Your guaranteed high is 25.
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30: So long, summer sleep in. Hello. Weekday alarm. It's the first day of school for most GTA students, and that means a return to harsh reality for them and their parents.
9: 6:30's Kevin Meisner is talking to families in the Thorncliffe Park neighborhood this morning, and he joins us live. Kevin.
4: Yeah, good morning, Catherine. A lot of students probably wondering why they had to put morning so early in the day as they rise to get ready for school once again, just ahead of the bell this morning. Hannah starts grade 5 today. On the last day of summer yesterday, she told me about how she felt about having to get up early for school and when that might be.
32: Maybe 7.
4: And what time did you get up all summer?
32: 10 or something.
4: That's going to be tough, isn't it?
32: No, I've been working on it to get a little earlier.
4: Her dad tells me that getting back into the structure of the school schedule is a good thing for the whole family.
6: Yeah, which is a good thing, yeah. We'll get back to a routine and, you know, what we, as a parent, I know what time they go so that we can plan ourselves.
4: Now, Roop is opening the book on grade 11 today and tells me there will be some challenges for students and teachers.
13: Well, they're trying their best with what they have because, like, there's some classes with, like, 30 kids. And one teacher to manage 30 kids, and it's really hard for teachers to give one-on-one time, so kids are really expected to do a lot by their own.
4: And there are some significant changes being rolled out for this school year, especially for high school students. A portion of their final grade now linked to classroom attendance. Standardized math testing will go toward a grade 9 student's final math mark. And grade 10 students will have a financial literacy test before they graduate. Near Overly and Thorncliffe Park Drive in East York, Kevin Meisner, 6:30 News Radio.
30: 6:30 News Time, 8:05. There will not be a strike this week at the University of Toronto. The union has announced the two sides have reached a tentative agreement averting job action that was set to begin at midnight tomorrow. More than 6,000 program coordinators, academic advisors, lab assistants, and IT workers were ready to walk off the job. The two sides held talks throughout the Labor Day long weekend.
9: Happening now, a tractor trailer loaded with groceries has rolled onto its side on the eastbound 407 ramp to the northbound 427 in Vaughan. No one was hurt, but provincial police say the ramp will be closed until 10 this morning. Stay with 6:30 News for your latest traffic reports every 10 minutes on the ones.
30: Fire officials say it's likely smoke alarms saved lives after an early morning house fire near High Park sent 4 people, including 3 children, to hospital. 6:30's Carl Hansky's at the scene near Bloor and Roncesvalles and joins us live. Carl.
3: Paul, it appears at around 3:15 this morning, a fire started in a basement apartment in this house here on Bausted Avenue and quickly spread upwards to all floors. Three children and an adult were taken to hospital, but neighbors say the important thing is they're all alive.
5: We're so happy that it's a family with four kids in there, so we're happy that they're survived. Thanks to the smoke alarms, and I think that's what everybody's going to do today. Go check and make sure the batteries are working and everything's working.
30: You're going to check yours?
5: I'm going to go check mine right now.
3: One of the children, a 16-year-old, has second-degree burns. Everyone else escaped with just minor smoke inhalation. Firefighters say flames tore through the house so quickly that the smoke and working smoke alarm saved lives here, allowing valuable seconds to get out. Reporting live on Bausted Avenue near High Park, I'm Carl Hanske, 680 News Radio.
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9: As this country hits back at the U.S. with new dollar-for-dollar tariffs on products from steel to sunscreen, Washington appears to be eyeing more trade war escalation. 680's Sofia Vavroutsos is here live with more on the levies that took effect at midnight and the president's latest threats. Sofia.
7: Catherine, the new 15 to 50% tariffs are hitting U.S. goods, including agriculture, dairy, steel, aluminum, and appliances. The move appears to be ruffling some feathers in the Oval Office. U.S. President Trump now threatening to ban major Canadian manufacturer Bombardier from selling products in that country unless it moves production to the U.S. In response, Bombardier says it already contributes thousands of jobs to the U.S. economy. The tariffs and trade tensions are leading to uncertainty on both sides of the border. CNN's Edward Isaac Dover says U.S. consumers will be feeling some impact.
8: The prices are going to go up because of them, and if they make the same political connection that they've been making to it over the course of the last year and a half, that does seem like it's going to be a problem for Donald Trump and Republicans.
7: Meantime, Ryan Mallow, vice president of the Canadian Federation of Independent Business, tells City News Canadian workers are willing to withstand the economic hit to make a statement.
14: We have heard from businesses that saying that this could be the end of them. But we also know that there are a number of businesses that are going to make decisions around investments, around expansion, and certainly around employees, in some cases roles, in some cases hours. But all of these things are going to be front and center for business owners over the next few weeks.
7: In his Labor Day message, Prime Minister Mark Carney says Canada's moving away from having one single partner. Carney's office says he has no calls planned with his U.S. counterpart. Reporting live, Sofia Vavroutsos, 680 News Radio.
30: 680 News Time, 8:08. The first debate of the Toronto mayor's race is set to happen later today, hosted by the Jewish Lawyers of Canada. But as we hear from 680's Charlene Close, it won't include the current mayor.
35: Olivia Chow, Brad Bradford, and Chris Alexander are considered the front runners, but only Bradford and Alexander have confirmed they'll be taking part in tonight's debate. And while the focus is mostly on those three, there will actually be 53 names on the ballot. Chow's team says she's not doing any candidate events until after she formally kicks off her campaign tomorrow night. They say she will attend the Daily Bread Food Bank debate next Monday night, and they're describing that debate as the first one of the election. Election Day is October 26th. 6 days of advance voting run from October 6th to the 11th. Charlene Close, 680 News Radio.
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30: Coming up in 60 seconds, traffic and weather together on the ones, including a closure eastbound 407 ramp to northbound 427 due to a truck rollover.
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30: Rogers, Xfinity Internet, traffic and weather together on the ones. Here's Jordan Kerr.
0: Well, this report is brought to you by Cars for Kids. Eastbound on the 407, the ramp to the northbound 427 is closed because of a truck rollover cleanup. That's going to be in place until about 10 o'clock this morning, so make sure you plan accordingly. Eastbound on the 401 is slow east to Town Line to east of 6 North through Guelph Line, then Mavis to Huron, Ontario and the Collectors. Then it's slow from Dixie to Keele and both Express and Collectors. Approaching Avenue Express, approaching Bayview Collectors to Leslie, and then slow going approaching Salem to east of it. Eastbound 409 jammed up Martin Grove to the 401. Good news on the southbound Don Valley Parkway south of Bloor. The problem has cleared. It's backed up on the southbound 404 DVP south of Mulock, approaching Elgin Mills to 16th Avenue, and then from south of Steeles to the 401 ramps. Break and then slow approaching Lawrence to south of Bloor on the Don Valley Parkway. That's going to become one big slowdown again shortly. Now the problem is gone. Westbound 401 is slow 412 to Salem. White's Road to Port Union Collectors. Watch out approaching Morningside in the Express. Minor delay. Left lane blocked off with a stalled vehicle. Then delays west of McAllen to Bayview Express to Young Collectors. And from west of the Allen to Dixon. More slowdowns west of James Snow to west of Highway 25. Now here's Craig Gear.
1: Some great news on the eastbound QEW. Delays past Nikola Tesla to Fairview still in play, as well as east of Guelph Line to Appleby Line, but it should start to improve past here. Delays Bronte to east of Dorval now only through that long-term lane realignment, and the crash on the eastbound approaching here, Ontario, has fully cleared away. That delay is still from Erin Mills to approaching here, Ontario, but this collision is all gone now. Delays on the Gardner from the 427 to Jarvis ramp, so busy as you line up to use these ramps. Westbound Gardner's pretty good. The QEW westbound, this should also start to improve with that crash being gone on the eastbound, but delays anywhere from the 427 or just west of there to west of here, Ontario. And still busy from 4 Drive to Trafalgar. We had that crash at Trafalgar clear a couple of reports ago, but delays remain. And we're looking at delays on the westbound 403 as well from Erin Mills to the 407. Eastbound 403 between the 6s, QEW to Dundas, people still getting off to avoid the delay on the eastbound QEW. 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With the forecast, Carl Lamb.
2: So temperatures today getting up to a guaranteed high of 25 degrees. It'll feel like 30 with a little bit of humidity this afternoon because of that southerly wind. And then also for tonight, the clouds really thicken up. We're down to an overnight low of 18. And for tomorrow, it is going to be an unsettled day. Rain showers and possibly strong thunderstorms too, with a high of 27 feeling like 34. Right now, it's 18 at Pearson. Your guaranteed high is 25.
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30: The escalated trade war with the U.S. seems to have given a major lift to the Prime Minister's voter approval numbers, even as Canadians are divided about the best path forward to defuse the situation.
9: Our Mike Eppel reports from the 6:80 Business Center.
10: Call it the Trump bump. Polling by Angus Reid shows Prime Minister Mark Carney is nearing his previous high water mark for voter support, with 3 in 5 Canadians, 62%, approving of Carney's performance, even with or perhaps because of his walking away from the trade talks with the Americans and the subsequent escalation in the trade war. 73% of Canadians saying the government should continue to refuse difficult concessions in a deal, even if it means a worsening relationship with the U.S. That runs, though, counter to how people think about our actual bargaining position, with 3 in 10 saying the country has a strong negotiating stance, 34% or 3 in 10 saying it actually is a weak bargaining situation. Many believe that with the upcoming U.S. midterm elections, Canada may have a stronger position if Trump is weakened by the results. Mike Eppel, 6:80 News Radio.
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30: Sunny this morning with increasing cloud this afternoon. Our guaranteed high 25. Good morning, I'm Paul Cook.
9: I'm Catherine Jette. Here are the top stories right now.
30: Back to school. Hundreds of thousands of students across the GTA return to class this morning as the new academic year officially gets underway. More cars, more transit users as we return to the routine. Police urging drivers to be extra vigilant. Look out for the little ones, especially around those school zones. And the TTC's increased service to meet demand. Four people, including three children, have been sent to hospital after a basement apartment fire in the West End near Bloor and Roncesvalles. And Canada's new retaliatory tariffs on U.S. goods now officially in effect as U.S. President Trump threatens a sales ban for Bombardier jets unless manufacturing's move south of the border.
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21: All rough night for the Jays. They were walked off by the A's last night. He came back from 5-1 down. Andrés Giménez, the tying home run at the top of the ninth, but rare stumbles for Louis Varland. Jeff McNeil, the walk-off infield single, bringing home the winning run 6-5. They'll try again tonight, 9:30 on Sportsnet 590, the fan. And Sportsnet, Cleveland lost as well, so there's still a game back of the last wild card in the American League. Labor Day traditions. The C&E wrapped up. Back to school at Argos. Ty Kent's on the hammer. Chad Kelly, three touchdowns. Touchdown passes. Argos beat Hamilton 37-22. They're 6-6, host winless Ottawa on Saturday. U.S. Open. Coco Gauff's off to the quarters for the first time in 3 years. Meanwhile, Elena Rybakina, Amira Andreeva, and for the men, Alex Zverev, along with Karen Khachanov, all moving on, as did Gabrielle Dabrowski and partner Luisa Stefani in women's doubles. Sportsnet 15:45 past every hour or any time at sportsnet.ca.
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30: It's the end of an era for the Canadian Forces Snowbirds. Yesterday, the final Canadian National Air Show at the X for the crew before a multi-year hiatus to find new planes. But 6:80 Scott Burnett says you still have one more chance to watch them soar.
25: It was a bittersweet farewell for air show enthusiasts.
26: It's sort of nostalgic for me. My parents, my dad in particular, would take me and my brothers down here as kids. And so I really wanted to come today just because it might be the last time for a while.
25: Yesterday was the Snowbirds' 55th performance at the C&E Air Show and likely the last for a couple of years as they look to replace their aging fleet. The Department of National Defense announced back in May it would procure the Swiss-made CT-157 Siskin II for the future team. The earliest they would return to the sky would be the early 2030s. If you missed yesterday's show, though, I have some good news. The Snowbirds will make one last trip over Toronto's skyline this afternoon when they fly by the CN Tower to commemorate its 50th anniversary around 12:45 p.m. Then they'll be making a flyover at Captain Michael Vandenbos Public School in Whitby, named after a Snowbird pilot who died during a training exercise in 1998. Scott Burnett, 680 News Radio.
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27: What's up? Alien here. 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And, whoa, I'm loving people's reactions to the news that Lotto Max now has more chances to win, with up to 90 new prizes of $100,000. 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
0: 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On the eastbound 407, the ramp to the northbound 427 remains closed off because of a truck rollover cleanup. That's going to be in place until about 10 o'clock this morning. Eastbound 401 is slow, approaching Highway 6 North, and then east of 6 South to Guelph Line, east of Mississauga Road to Mavis and the Collectors, from Dixie to Keele in both Express and Collectors, and then approaching Avenue Express, approaching Bayview Collectors to Leslie, east Eastbound 409 jammed up Martin Grove to the 401. Westbound on the 401 slow from the 412 to Salem. From White's to Port Union in the Collectors. Watch out approaching Morningside in the Express in the left lane. A stalled vehicle. Just a minor delay. Not bad at all. Then it's slow approaching McCowan to Bayview Express to Young in the Collectors. And then westbound 401 is slow west of the Allen Express and Collectors to Dixon. And west of James Snow to west of Highway 25. On the northbound DVP, there is an issue north of the Gardner. That's gone now. Left with delays north of Don Mills up to York Mills. And then northbound on the 404. It's not too bad going through the 407 right now, just a minor delay starting up. Now here's Craig Gear.
1: We've got a new problem, or maybe they just moved down the line a bit here on the eastbound QEW, so they were a little ahead of where this new problem is, I mean, if it is a new one, but now they've moved on down and they're blocking the right lane and the ramp lane. Again, it's all approaching here Ontario. Could be a part of the same collision that they said cleared. Could be a brand new one. But anyway, you've got a lane and a ramp lane blocked again, and delays still from Erin Mills to approaching here Ontario on the eastbound QEW. It's also busy here on the westbound side still with the visual distraction. You've got a delay anywhere from west of the 427 to west of here Ontario. Also, the ramp blockage of the Toronto-bound QEW ramp to Centennial Parkway, that shut down with the crash and slow with volume past Nikola Tesla through to Fairview. Southbound 400 slows south of 88 to south of Line 5, test into Rutherford and south of Finch to the 401. Take a little, pay a little. 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With the forecast, Carl Lamb.
2: All right, a guaranteed high today of 25 degrees. It will feel like 30 this afternoon with some increasing humidity, but not unbearably sticky out there. And then there will be a little more cloud cover this afternoon and definitely for the evening. We're down to 18 tonight with a few showers touching off during the overnight. Then for tomorrow, some rain showers, possibly some stronger thunderstorms too. 27 tomorrow feels like 34. That's well above average. And then for Thursday, sun and cloud in 24. So cooling down, and it's even cooler for Friday. Right now, it is 18 at Pearson. Your guaranteed high is 25.
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30: 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Everything you need to know as GTA families return to the routine.
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30: 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Argo's Ticats. This year's edition of the Labor Day Classic in Hamilton goes to the Boatmen. Our Simon Bennett has the highlights.
21: Another late summer custom, Argo's Ticats at Hamilton Stadium. And only two Lancasters still running. Part of the flyover. After that, most of the noise from the Argos sidelines.
15: Yes, I! Yes, I!
21: The Sounds of Argos and Ticats Social. Another big game for the league leader in passing touchdowns. Chad Kelly threw for three more as Toronto has now won four of its last five on Labor Day. It ended 37-22. Toronto's second in the East at 6-6 ahead of 4-9 Hamilton. A home date with the Ticats in the playoffs seems a near certainty now. Toronto back at BMO Field Saturday where they host historically bad 0-11 Ottawa. Simon Bennett, 680 News Radio.
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3: Now the Dynamic Market Minute with our senior business analyst, Mike Apple. What are you looking at, Mike?
12: I'm looking this morning, Paul, at a steady Canadian dollar. Remember when the U.S. President, Donald Trump, first unveiled his Liberation Day tariffs and all of the initial market reaction to escalating trade tensions? We saw massive volatility back then in the Canadian dollar. One day it was down a full cent in reaction to the initial tariffs. Well, now we've got the trade war between the two countries pretty much at the highest level so far, and the Canadian dollar is holding flat. It is unchanged from where it was Friday last week, $1.38 on the exchange, 72.43 cents U.S. Scotiabank analyst Sean Osborne saying the dollar is basically shrugging off the heightened trade tensions, and that includes U.S. President Donald Trump's weekend social media post about Canada's dollar being imbalanced with the United States. Trump was basically calling for parity between the two currencies. Something that is moving up this morning in price, the price for oil, $94 a barrel on West Texas Intermediate following an escalated weekend of military activity in the Middle East and the Saudi Arabian refinery, one at least, getting hit by Houthi rebel missile activity and the Saudis' refining capacity basically offline as of this morning. We had the most expensive Labor Day weekend on record for gasoline in the States, American paying well over $4 a gallon now. Diesel prices at record highs and expected to go up again here over the course of this week. That's just going to raise the inflationary risks. This week, we've got two key signals on U.S. inflation, producer prices on Thursday and consumer prices on Friday. All of that will go into the data mix to figure out whether or not the U.S. Fed will be raising interest rates middle of this month. The Dow futures right now down close to 400 points. NASDAQ futures climbing with strength for Intel and others. The price for gold right now down $42 at $44.33 the ounce. At the Business Center, I'm Mike Apple.
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3: Right now, 18 degrees with sunshine, 680 News Time, 830.
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9: It's Tuesday, September 8th. Good morning. I'm Catherine Jette.
30: I'm Paul Cook. Here's what's making news right now.
11: Back to school today for students across the GTA, and many have the feels.
20: I'm a little nervous, and I'm also excited.
11: The return to class also means some significant changes for high school students in Ontario.
22: Three children are among four people injured in an early morning apartment fire near High Park. One of the kids has second-degree burns.
23: It's a new dawn in the trade war with the U.S. Ottawa's retaliatory tariffs are now in effect as President Trump threatens to escalate even further.
24: A long weekend of talking pays off. A tentative deal is reached, averting a strike this week by thousands of workers at the University of Toronto.
21: If you slept through Jay's A's, yeah, probably just as well. We'll fill you in on the 6-5 walk-off loss, and the Argos got the Labor Day win. Sports at 45.
12: A price for oil trading at a six-week high. Dow futures down over 400 points. The Canadian dollar holding steady despite the escalated trade war with the United States. Business at 56.
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9: It's time for Rogers Xfinity Internet. Traffic and weather together on the ones. Here's Jordan Kerr.
0: A new issue on the go on the eastbound 401 at Leslie and the Collectors. Left lane blocked off all because of a collision. It's backed up from east of the Allen and both Express and Collectors off and on towards Leslie. If you're in the Collectors, once you hit east of Yonge, it becomes absolutely jammed leading up to the issue. Eastbound on the 407, the ramp to the northbound 427 is closed. That's all because of a truck rollover cleanup, and they're not expecting to have that open until about 10 o'clock this morning. And westbound on the 401, issues approaching Morningside and the Express have cleared. Left delays from the 412 to Salem, approaching McCowan to Bayview Express to Young Collectors, west of the Allen to Dixon, and then westbound 401 slow west of James Snow to west of Highway 25. Now here's Craig Gear.
1: We are busy on the Toronto Bound QEW still, so the ramp to Centennial Parkway blocked with a crash. Slow past Nikola Tesla to Fairview, and then on and off from Guelph Line to east to Dorval thanks to lane realignment. And the crash cleanup approaching here, Ontario, where the right lane and ramp lane are occupied, and delays from Erin Mills still heavy on the eastbound QEW. With the forecast, Carl Lam.
2: Plenty of sunshine this morning across the GTA, and then the cloud starts to build for the afternoon, and 25 is the guaranteed high for today. That southerly wind around 10 to 20 kilometers per hour makes it feel stickier, so it'll feel like 30 today. And then for tonight, mostly cloudy, a chance for some showers during the overnight with a low of 18. Your guaranteed high is 25.
30: Right now, 18 degrees with sunshine. 680 News Time, 8:33.
9: For kids, it went by in a blink. For parents, that was a long 2 months. This morning, summer vacation is over, and students across the GTA are headed back to class.
30: 680's Kevin Meisner's on the Back to School beat this morning and joins us live from the Thorncliffe Park area. Kevin.
11: A lot of students probably wondering why they had to put morning so early in the day as they arise to get ready for school once again, just ahead of the bell this morning. Hannah starts grade 5 today. On the last day of summer yesterday, she told me about how she felt about having to get up early for school and when that might be.
20: Maybe 7.
11: And what time did you get up all summer?
20: 10 or something.
11: That's going to be tough, isn't it?
20: No, I've been working on it to get a little earlier.
11: Your dad tells me that getting back into the structure of the school schedule is a good thing for the whole family.
25: Yeah, which is a good thing, yeah. We get to back to a routine, and, you know, what we, as a parent, I know what time they go so that we can plan ourselves.
11: Now, Roop is opening the book on grade 11 today and tells me there will be some challenges for students and teachers.
26: Well, they're trying their best with what they have, because, like, there's some classes with, like, 30 kids and one teacher to manage 30 kids, and it's really hard for teachers to give one-on-one time, so kids are really expected to do a lot by their own.
11: And there are some significant changes being rolled out for this school year, especially for high school students. A portion of their final grade now linked to classroom attendance. Standardized math testing will go toward a grade 9 student's final math mark. And grade 10 students will have a financial literacy test before they graduate. Near Overly and Thorncliffe Park Drive in East York, Kevin Meisner, 680 News Radio.
9: Happening now in Vaughan, a tractor-trailer rollover is causing traffic headaches for drivers on the 407. The OPP say the trailer was loaded with groceries and has rolled onto its side on the eastbound ramp to the northbound 427. No injuries were reported. The ramp is expected to be closed until about 10 this morning. 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
30: A teenager is in hospital with burns. Two other children and an adult have minor injuries after an early morning fire in the Bloor and Ronson Vales area. 680's Carl Hanske's at the scene and joins us live. Carl.
5: Paul, this was likely a lifesaver here on Bousted Avenue. The smoke alarm still ringing when fire crews arrived at this burning house, where it appears a fire started in a basement apartment at around 3:15 this morning and spread quickly to the other floors. Three children and an adult were taken to hospital.
6: My heart goes out to them. Like, I pray that they're all okay.
7: It makes you think about my place and the fact that I have one slow smoking alarm that isn't working and I haven't replaced it. And I think I'll do that today.
5: Two of the kids and an adult have minor smoke inhalation. A 16-year-old boy has second-degree burns to the legs, I'm told. But firefighters say given how fast the flames spread, the working smoke alarms were likely the reason why this fire was not fatal. Reporting live on Bousted Avenue near High Park, I'm Carl Hanske, 680 News Radio.
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9: The trade war with the U.S. has entered a new stage. Canada's retaliatory tariffs on American goods took effect at midnight, and the U.S. president is already threatening another escalation. 680's Sophia Vavroutsos is here live with the latest developments. Sophia.
23: Catherine, the dollar-for-dollar penalties target exports, including steel, aluminum, and appliances. But UBC professor and economist Michael Devereux tells CNN the policy is a gamble.
8: Retaliation hurts Canada probably more than, in fact, than it hurts the U.S. This is not really an economic argument. The argument is

0: 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Sophia Favaruzzo, 680 News Radio.
1: 680 News Time, 8:38. Strike averted at the University of Toronto. As we hear from 680 Charlene Close, a tentative agreement's been reached covering thousands of workers.
2: More than 6,000 program coordinators, academic advisors, lab assistants, and IT workers were ready to walk off the job today, but their union agreed to extend that deadline until midnight tomorrow night. And this morning, it announced the two sides have reached a tentative agreement. The union says they held talks throughout the long weekend and were ready to pick up where they left off today. The main issues include job security and workload. We don't have any details of the tentative agreement at this point. They'll be shared once ratification votes are held. Charlene Close, 680 News Radio.
3: We're still awaiting an update on the AC/DC concert scheduled for next week at the storm-damaged Rogers Stadium. A spokesperson for Live Nation Canada says it's working through several considerations, including logistics, and details will be revealed at some point this week. Sold-out show is planned for September 16th and has yet to be canceled or rescheduled after Rogers Stadium was severely damaged during last week's storm. Photos from the open-air venue in North York show some of the 50,000 seats damaged, sections collapsed. No injuries were reported.
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3: Still to come on 680 News Radio, a collision on the eastbound 401 at Leslie in the Collectors. Taking out the left lane, you'll hear traffic and weather together.
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3: It's time for Rogers Xfinity Internet traffic and weather together on the ones. Here's Jordan Kerr.
9: Well, this report is brought to you by Mr. Lube. On the eastbound 401 at Leslie and the Collectors, the left lane's blocked off all because of a collision. One of the vehicles involved was able to drive away. Police are on scene. The other one looks as if it needs a tow. Eastbound 401 is backed up, first of all, from east of Highway 6 South to Guelph Line, then east of Mississauga Road to Huron, Ontario Collectors. More delays east of the 410 to Keele and both Express and Collectors, and then delays from the Allen off and on Express and Collectors towards Leslie, where the problem is. If you're in the Collectors, once you're approaching Bayview, it becomes absolutely jammed up to the problem. So, not great. Express lanes are better, although still slow. The eastbound 407 ramp to the northbound 427 is closed, all because of a rollover cleanup. That is going to be closed until about 10 a.m. And eastbound on the 409 is jammed up from Martin Grove to the 401. Heading on to the southbound 404, there are delays south of Mulock, and then from Elgin Mills to 16th Avenue. Then it's backed up onto the DVP from south of Steeles to Bayview Bloor and south of Bloor to Richmond. Northbound on the DVP delays approaching Eglinton up to York Mills. Now here's Craig Gear.
10: That crash on the eastbound QEW approaching here, Ontario, has been cleared for real this time. The ramp to Centennial Parkway is still blocked with a collision, so that's a no-go. A slow approaching the Burlington Skyway to Fairview, and then anywhere from Guelph Line on and off to east of Dorval, thanks to the long-term lane realignment. Still busy from Erin Mills to approaching here, Ontario, where the collision was, but it is improving. Eastbound Gardner busy from about east of the 427 now, yeah, around Kipling, on and off all the way through to the Jarvis ramp. Westbound Gardner is nice and empty if that's your direction. On and off past the 427 to

0: Approaching Mississauga Road with volume delays westbound, but there's nothing to look at now for westbound travelers, so that's improving as well. Slow 4 drive to Trafalgar on the westbound QEW. Needing an oil change or maintenance check? Drop into Mr. Lube Plus Tires. No appointment needed before you hit the road this summer. Mr. Lube Plus Tires, celebrating 50 years. With the forecast, Carl Lamb.
1: We'll have sunshine today. The clouds increase as we go through the afternoon and the humidity starts to make a bit of a return. So 25 is the guaranteed high, feeling like 30. And then for tonight, mostly cloudy, some showers during the overnight and a low of 18. For tomorrow, rain showers and thunderstorms all in the mix. It's mostly cloudy, pretty sticky as well. 27 tomorrow feels like 34. Your guaranteed high for today is 25.
2: Right now, 18 degrees with sunshine. 680 News Time, 8:43.
3: With the CNE packing it in for another year, food vendors at the fair are packing up some of their wares for families in need.
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4: The CNE always known for the wide variety of food available to fairgoers, but once the gates close, what to do with all those leftovers? This morning, the CNE and its food vendors are partnering with Second Harvest, Canada's largest food rescue organization, to redirect more than 25,000 pounds of surplus produce, canned goods, and leftover prepared foods. 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Organizers say as of last year, the CNE has diverted more than 25 metric tons of waste from landfills as a result of its sustainability efforts. Scott Burnett, 680 News Radio.
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3: Sunshine, 19 degrees right now in downtown Toronto. Good morning. I'm Catherine Jette.
2: I'm Paul Cook. Here are the top stories this Tuesday morning.
3: Where did the summer go? The first day of school is here, but the weather staying summery with sunshine to start and a guaranteed high of 25 on the way. A fire at a house under construction near High Park has sent 4 people to hospital, including a teenager and 2 other children. The flames appear to have started in a basement apartment. And the trade war with the U.S. has ramped up another notch after Ottawa followed through on threats to impose retaliatory tariffs on $28 billion worth of American goods.
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12: Hey, Catherine, did you fall asleep before the comeback? The Jays trailed the A's 5-1 in Sacramento. Tied the game of the ninth inning in an Andrés Giménez home run, yet they lost anyway. The A's got to Louis Varland in the bottom of the ninth. The walk-off infield single from Jeff McNeil for the 6-5 win. It was sloppy at times. 3 errors for the Jays. There's still a game back at Cleveland for the last wild card in the American League because the Guardians lost as well. They'll drag in tonight. Jose Soriano gets the nod at 9:30 on Sportsnet 590 The Fan and Sportsnet. The Argos have now won 4 the last 5 on Labor Day and hit a 37-22 over the Ticats yesterday. 3 touchdown passes for Chad Kelly. They host Ottawa on Saturday. The Elks now 9-3. They beat Calgary 38-28 in the other Labor Day game. U.S. Open, biggest upset yesterday at 6-time slam winner Iga Swiatek knocked out by Qin Wen Zheng. Other results less surprising. Coco Gauff, Elena Rybakina, Mira Andreeva, Alexander Zverev, and Karen Khachanov all advancing. Canada's Gabriela Dabrowski is also off to the quarters at women's doubles. Sports at 15:45 past every hour or anytime at sportsnet.ca.
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3: 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Police across the GTA are giving school zones extra attention on this first day of school. City's Leah Johansson is in Markham this morning with York Regional Police.
9: Officers are keeping an eye out for a number of things. Of course, speeding is a big one, especially in a school zone. But I'll actually bring in Chief Paulo da Silva. Now, Chief, tell me some of the things that we've already seen, you know, a few vehicles, a few drivers being warned about this morning.
14: Failing to stop at a stop sign, making sure that you stop when school buses are stopping, they have their crossing arms out, making sure that you're obeying the speed limits. We want to make sure that all of our students have a great first day, and as drivers return to work, to school, making sure that we all obey the traffic rules is extremely important for all of our students at our first day of school.
9: Everyone needs to keep an eye out as kids will be out everywhere, you know, during a morning rush hour as well as later in the afternoon.
3: Police are also reminding parents and kids that anyone under the age of 16 is banned from riding e-scooters or e-bikes. Toronto's police chief is expected to provide an update later today ahead of the Jewish high holidays and the third anniversary of the October 7th attacks in Israel. Myron Demke will be joined by Mayor Chow at 2 this afternoon. During Passover in April, police across the GTA proactively ramped up patrols around synagogues and community gathering spaces. 680 News Time, 8:50.
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3: 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It's time for Rogers Xfinity Internet traffic and weather together on the ones. And here's Jordan Kerr.
15: Now this report's brought to you by 407 ETR. Eastbound on the 401 is busy from east of Highway 6 South to Guelph Line, then from east of Mississauga Road to Huron, Ontario and the Collectors, from east of the 410 to Keele in both Express and Collectors, and then jammed up because of a collision at Leslie. So at Leslie and the Collectors, the left lane is blocked off. Delays start at the Allen in both Express and Collectors. And you know what, just looking at the backup right now, it seems to have really just filled in across the city. So I'm going to say these delays start east of the 410 Express and Collectors, and it's slow all the way out to Leslie because of this one left lane closed off in the Collectors. If you're in the Collectors, once you hit Bayview, it's absolutely jammed leading up to the problem. On the eastbound 407, the ramp to the northbound 427 is closed. That's because of a rollover cleanup. They're hoping to have it open by about 10 o'clock this morning. On the northbound DVP, it's slow north of Don Mills up to York Mills, and a new issue on the northbound 404. The ramp to Highway 7 has been closed for maintenance now. Wow, that's, that's certainly a choice. That's a really busy off-ramp for today of all days, but that's what they're doing. They're closing the northbound 404 ramp to Highway 7 before 9 o'clock in the morning on a Tuesday. Okay, well, it's backing up from north of Steeles up towards the 407, and again, that ramp to Highway 7 is being closed down. No idea where they're doing that right now. On the southbound 404 DVP, it's slow from Elgin Mills to 16th Avenue, south of Steeles Falls onto the DVP, off and onto Richmond. Here's Craig Gear.
0: It's slow on the Toronto-bound QEW. The ramp to Centennial Parkway, that's closed down, and that's because of a crash. Doesn't seem to be impacting the drive too badly at the moment. It does slow approaching the Burlington Skyway to Fairview, and then it's from Appleby Line to about... it's into that long-term construction. The Appleby Line on the eastbound QEW all the way through to east of Dorval, on and off. And then Erin Mills to Mississauga Road, leftover volume from a crash. And then slow east of Mississauga Road to Dixie, so really kind of filling in here. And then eastbound on the Gardner from east of the 427 all the way through to the Jarvis Ramp, you get a delay. Westbound slow west of the 427 to about here, Ontario, and then 4 Drive to Trafalgar on the westbound QEW. 407 ETR driving offers help you beat the traffic while saving big. Create a My Account. Visit 407ETR.com for details. With the forecast, here's Carl Lim.
1: A good amount of sunshine for you on this Tuesday across the GTA, but as we go into the afternoon, that's when the cloud starts to increase, and that southerly wind around 10 to 20 kilometers per hour also pulls in some more humidity. So 25 is the guaranteed high, Humidex of 30, and then for tonight, it's mostly cloudy with the chance for some showers during the overnight and a low of 18. For tomorrow, pretty unsettled rain showers, some thunderstorms, some of which could be stronger too. 27 under a cloudy sky tomorrow feels like 34. Your guaranteed high is 25.
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3: Nothing changed for the Blue Jays in the chase for the playoffs after a late-night loss to the A's. Our Simon Bennett has the sounds from Sacramento.
12: The Jays look sloppy at times. Dylan Cease, most runs he's allowed since late June. Toronto committing 3 errors, and yet they still came back from 5-1 down.
20: Andrés Giménez has tied this game in the top of the 9th inning.
12: Right, Louis Vierlund struggled in the bottom.
21: Weakly grounded, charging is Giménez. It is late. McNeil walks it up.
12: And that's how the Jays fell 6-5 in the wee hours. For manager John Schneider, it was just one of those nights.
22: A couple infield hits beat you. You know, it's going to happen sometimes. And, you know, no one else I'd rather have out there than Louis.
12: Cleveland lost as well, so Toronto's still a game back of the American League's last wild card. It's Jose Soriano on the mound as the series continues tonight. Simon Bennett, 680 News Radio.
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3: And now the Dynamic Market Minute. Here is Mike Apple.
12: Okay, Catherine, we've got an early bird forecast for the price for gas here in the GTA for tomorrow, and no change expected. The price at the pumps expected to hover around $1.85 per liter, and this comes despite the run-up in oil and gas oil prices that we've seen over the past several days now, and crude futures in the UK this morning testing triple digits, $100 per barrel U.S., the U.S. benchmark, West Texas Intermediate, just shy of 94 right now following a weekend of heightened military activity in the Middle East. Supply disruption continuing. Watching the Canadian dollar, interestingly, climb now a tenth of a cent to 72.52. That loony is defying expectations. Consider that we've got the escalation of the trade war between Canada and the U.S. now as of this morning, and going back to Friday last week, that weaker than forecast reading on Canadian jobs hasn't done much to impede the progress of our Canadian currency. We also had the U.S. president talking on Truth Social over the weekend that he wants to see parity between the U.S. and Canadian dollars. Shares on the market, stock futures this morning have been, down for the Dow, 400 points, but tech stocks have been okay. Stock in the spotlight this morning, IMAX. It's listed in the U.S. The big screen movie theater projection company is forecasting a record-breaking summer for box office receipts at $728 million. At the Business Center, I'm Mike Apple.
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3: Right now, downtown, it's sunny, 19 degrees. 680 News Radio is CFGR AM Toronto. 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
2: It's Tuesday, September 8th. Good morning. I'm Paul Cook.
3: I'm Catherine Jeté. Here's what's making news right now.
12: Some students are nervous this morning. Others are kind of jazzed.
14: Whenever I go to school, I think I get more motivation.
12: It is back to class today for students across the GTA, and changes are on the way to the curriculum in Ontario.
2: Strike averted at the U of T. The union and university have reached a tentative agreement.
12: Early morning apartment fire near High Park sends four people to hospital, including three children.
16: Canada hits the U.S. back with dollar-for-dollar retaliatory tariffs now in effect, but President Trump appears to be eyeing further trade war escalation, threatening a major Canadian company.
12: The Jays still a game out of the last wild card in the America League after last night's loss to the A's. They'll try again tonight in Sacramento. Sports at 15.
2: Dow futures pointing to a stumble for blue chip stocks, down 400 points. NASDAQ, though, pointing to gains for the tech sector. The price for oil testing a six-week high, business at 26.
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2: Rogers Xfinity Internet traffic and weather together on the ones. Here's Jordan Kerr.
15: A eastbound on the 401. Leslie and the collectors. The left lane's blocked off all due to a collision. It's backed up from Dixie off and on expressing collectors all the way to Leslie. It's jammed especially bad from Bayview to Leslie and the collectors where the actual problem is. The eastbound 407 ramp to northbound 427 is closed. That's all because of a truck rollover cleanup. They're hoping to have this open in about an hour. The eastbound 409 is really jammed. Martin Grove to the 409. 401. And construction at the 404 and Highway 7. So the northbound 404 ramp to Highway 7 is open, but they have closed the Highway 7 ramp to the northbound 404. That's for construction. There are delays on the northbound DVP approaching Eglinton to York Mills, and then northbound on the 404 is slow from approaching from north of Steeles up to the 407. Now here's Craig Gear.
0: Blocked ramp here. It's the Toronto-bound QEW ramp to Centennial Parkway. It's been blocked all morning with a crash. Delays approaching the Skyway to Fairview and then from Guelph Line on and off to east of Dorval. Thanks to the lane realignment here. They've also got a ramp closed now with maintenance. It is after 9, so right away they left us alone here until 9, at least for the southbound Winston Churchill ramp to the eastbound QEW. That's a new closure. Slow Erin Mills to Mississauga Road and Cawthra to Dixie. With the forecast, here's Carl Lamb.
1: Plenty of sunshine this morning across the GTA, and then the cloud starts to build for the afternoon, and 25 is the guaranteed high for today. That southerly wind around 10 to 20 kilometers per hour makes it feel stickier, so it'll feel like 30 today. And then for tonight, mostly cloudy, a chance for some showers during the overnight with a low of 18. Your guaranteed high is 25.
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2: Happening now, they're back in the classroom. The first bell of the new school year has rung. The lazy, hazy days of summer are done. The new academic year is underway.
3: 680's Kevin Meisner joins us live from the Thorncliffe Park area, where he's been watching the return to the routine unfold. Kevin.
7: Yeah, Catherine, a real mix of nerves and excitement for the students here, including some of the stragglers who are maybe got a later start for the first day of school and are making their way into Thorncliffe Drive Public School here. Mayor Olivia Chow on hand to welcome the students and their parents.
8: Good morning. Hi there. Hello, hello.
17: Hi, good morning.
7: Now this morning, Hannah starts grade 5. She tells me she welcomes the challenge of a brand new school year, but of course, what's even better than that?
18: That I get to see my friends again. I've talked to some of them during the summer.
7: And how good was your summer? What did you get a lot of stuff done?
18: Yeah.
7: You got a job, right? You worked all summer long?
18: Yeah.
7: Some of the parents tell me they're also relieved to be back in the routine of the school schedule.
19: Very excited because it's been 2 months now. Yeah. And they were also getting bored, so they were at home most of the time. So I'm very excited.
7: Now, there are some changes to the curriculum here in Ontario, especially for high school students. A portion of their final grade now linked to classroom attendance. Grade 10 students are going to face a financial literacy test before they graduate. And standardized provincial math testing now makes up about 20% of the final mark for grade 9 students in math. Near Overly and Thorncliffe Park Drive, Kevin Meisner, 680 News Radio.
2: 680 News Time 9:05. It's classes as usual at the University of Toronto this week. The threat of a strike by thousands of workers has been averted with a tentative agreement. It came this morning after the two sides spent the Labor Day long weekend in talks. The tentative deal covers more than 6,000 program coordinators, academic advisors, lab assistants, and IT workers. They were set to walk off the job initially at midnight tonight, but the union extended the deadline to midnight tomorrow night because the talks were going well. Details of the tentative agreement will be shared once ratification votes are held.
3: This is 680 News Radio. Happening now on the 407, the eastbound ramp to the northbound 427 is closed in Vaughan after a tractor trailer loaded with groceries rolled over. No one was hurt. Provincial police are investigating. They say the ramp is expected to be closed until 10 this morning. 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
2: Four people, including three children, have been sent to hospital after a house fire in the city's west end. 680's Carl Hanskey's near Bloor and Roncesvalles with the latest.
20: The fire is out, but you can see the damage throughout the house here on Bousted Avenue, where a fire broke out inside a basement apartment at around 3:15 this morning, and the flames quickly spread upward. Three children and an adult were taken to hospital, but neighbors are just thankful everyone is alive.
21: As long as everyone is safe, and if smoke alarms save lives, get smoke alarms and make sure they're in all working.
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21: I'm double-checking this morning.
20: Two of the kids plus the adult suffered minor smoke inhalation. A 16-year-old boy has second-degree burns to the legs, I'm told. But firefighters say smoke alarms likely saved lives here, allowing all time to escape before the flames completely engulf the inside. On Bousted Avenue near High Park, I'm Carl Hanskey, 680 News Radio.
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3: Canada's retaliatory tariffs on U.S. goods are now in effect. New levies of between 15 and 50% kicked in just after midnight, hitting American goods, including dairy products, plywood, and sunscreen. And now U.S. President Trump has raised the stakes even further with a new threat. 680's Sophia Vavoroutsos is here live with the fallout. Sophia.
16: Catherine, U.S. President Trump is threatening to ban Bombardier from selling goods in the U.S. unless the company shifts manufacturing south of the border. That announcement on social media ahead of the retaliatory tariffs from Canada, which kicked in at midnight. In response, Bombardier says it already adds thousands of jobs to the U.S. economy. The new tariffs hit some U.S. exports with 15 to 50% levies, including on steel, aluminum, and appliances. Experts say the tariffs could negatively affect this country's economy, which was a focus of yesterday's Labor Day parade. But most leaders there still say they support the move.
4: In regards to the tariffs and the trade war, I think it's important that we all band together as Canadians right now.
5: I've already experienced some job loss from the tariffs. I support buying Canadian and using Canadian products. So I think it's important for our industry to do that and not worry about the tariffs.
16: The Prime Minister's office says Mark Carney does not have any planned calls with Trump, while Carney's Labor Day message promised to take Canada away from having one single partner. Reporting live, Sophia Vavoroutsos, 680 News Radio.
2: 680 News Time, 9:08. So did you stay up for the late night West Coast Jays game last night? Well, if not, our Simon Bennett has what you missed.
12: Toronto wasn't at their best for much of the night. Three errors. The A's stole five bases, four in one inning. Dylan Cease allowed four runs for the first time since late June, and yet Toronto came back from 5-1 down.
22: We are tied! A rocket from Agent Zero!
12: Andrés Giménez going deep in the ninth inning, but the A's got to Louis Vireland with the game on the line.
23: Picked up by Giménez, throw to first, not in time, and the Athletics walk off the Blue Jays.
12: A's 6, Jays 5. Cease was long done by the end, only five innings. He took much of the blame.
24: I'm pretty disappointed. I didn't think I had very good command or my great stuff.
12: Toronto remains a game back at Cleveland for the American League's last wild card. The Guardians lost as well. The series continues tonight. Simon Bennett, 680 News Radio.
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2: Coming up in 60 seconds, traffic and weather together on the ones, including a collision eastbound 401 at Leslie and the Collectors.
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15: This report's brought to you by Lexus of Oakville. Eastbound on the 401 at Leslie and the Collectors. The left lane's blocked off all because of this collision cleanup that's ongoing through here. It's backed up from east of Dixie in both Express and Collectors to Leslie. If you're in the Collectors, it really jams up starting at Bayview over to where the problem is. And then eastbound on the 401 is not slow. Actually, it's pretty busy between Warden and Kennedy and the Collectors. I just want to talk about Warden. because Warden is going under some, well, there's a couple of issues on the go. So Warden has closed south of Major McKenzie both ways for emergency construction until further notice. So no word on when that's going to open up. A Warden at Eglinton to south of it, down to a single lane each way for construction. That is really jammed up this morning. This is long-term construction, but I guess first day back of school for lots, it's just a lot of extra traffic in some areas that have taken a break over the summer. So it's just really jammed up on southbound Warden from the 401 down to south of Eglinton. And it's backed up the whole Eglinton and Ellesmere intersection. So just really heavy through this whole area. And then, Warden and Ellesmere intersection. Then north and southbound Warden has closed both directions between Hollis and Danforth because of road resurfacing in place until the end of the week. There's also a collision on the eastbound 407. The ramp to northbound 427 is closed, all because of a rollover cleanup. Now here's Craig Gear.
0: Ramp to Centennial Parkway off the Toronto-bound QEW is still shut down. It's due to a crash. A volume delay is approaching the Skyway to North Shore. Anywhere from Guelph Line on and off to Pastor Vale, thanks to lane realignment. And then the South Winston Churchill ramp to the eastbound QEW is closed with construction that's underway. Slow Erin Mills to Mississauga Road, Cawthra to Dixie, and the East Gardner from the 427 to the Jarvis ramp. West Gardner's remained empty all morning. Slow west of the 427 to west of here, Ontario, 4 Drive to Trafalgar. And now from about Walker's Line to Brant, delay westbound. Southbound 400, that's slow anywhere from just about south of Teston down to Rutherford and from Shepherd to the 401. 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With the forecast, Carl Lam.
1: We'll have sunshine today. The clouds increase as we go through the afternoon and the humidity starts to make a bit of a return. So 25 is the guaranteed high, feeling like 30. And then for tonight, mostly cloudy, some showers during the overnight and a low of 18. For tomorrow, rain showers and thunderstorms all in the mix. It's mostly cloudy, pretty sticky as well. 27 tomorrow feels like 34. Your guaranteed high for today is 25.
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2: Just before Canada's retaliatory tariffs on the U.S. were set to take effect last night, the U.S. president took aim at one of this country's big manufacturers, threatening a boycott of jets built by Bombardier.
3: Our Mike Eppel reports from the 6:30 Business Center.
6: In a late evening Truth social post, the U.S. President Donald Trump said no more selling Bombardier in the United States. Trump claiming the products aren't good enough and over 50% of the revenue comes from American buyers living off of American buyers, American companies, and American airports. Trump didn't specify whether he was imposing any kind of ban on the aircraft or to set a new tariff on their import. Now, Bombardier employs thousands of Americans in plants in Wichita, Kansas, in Arizona, and in Texas. And in a company statement, Bombardier says it does business with 2,800 American suppliers. The precursor to this was Trump's allegations that Canada had blocked certification of U.S.-made Gulfstream jets. The Canadian government and the White House did not immediately respond to requests for comment during the Labor Day holiday weekend. Mike Eppel, 6:30 News Radio.
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2: Sunny this morning with increasing cloud this afternoon. Our guaranteed high 25. Good morning. I'm Paul Cook.
3: I'm Catherine Jeté. Here are the top stories right now.
2: Whether you're a kid or a grown-up, you never forget that back-to-school feeling. Today's that day. As we bid farewell to summer holidays, return to the routine, you can expect a suddenly big increase in traffic, and with it a reminder from police to watch out for the little ones, especially around the school zones. There will not be a strike this week at the University of Toronto. The union representing program coordinators, academic advisors, lab assistants, and IT workers says a tentative agreement's been reached with the university averting job action that was set to begin at midnight tomorrow night. And coming up after sports.
4: Canadian students lead most of the developed world in math, reading, and science, but for how much longer? Global testing shows they're slipping.
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12: All of you slept through the end of Jays A's in the wee hours. The comeback from 5-1 down, basically forgotten as the A's got the walk-off win 6-5 last night. Three errors for the Jays. They were sloppy at times. Hoping for better tonight. 9:30 on Sportsnet 590, the fan. And Sportsnet is still a game back in Cleveland for the last America League wild card. The Guardians in Baltimore again at 6:30 on Sportsnet 1. The Yankees get Aaron Judge back from his fractured rib. First game since May 31st at 7 against Colorado on Sportsnet. Net Plus. 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Six matches. Highlights include Porto, Man City, Real Madrid facing Inter Milan. Happening now, second match of the group stage for Canada, the Women's Under 20 World Cup. Brazil already up 1-0, 18 minutes in. And U.S. Open quarterfinals start today. First match at 11:30. 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
2: 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This just into 680 News Radio. Prime Minister Mark Carney now responding to the escalating trade tensions, releasing a 15-minute national address where he says there are tough times ahead as the retaliatory tariffs kick in. 680's Sophia Vabarutsos joins us live with the latest. Sophia.
10: And Paul, this 15-minute national address video from the Prime Minister addressing what is expected to be an economically tough time for this country. The Prime Minister warning Canadians that the pivot away from the U.S. will come at a cost, but he says the alternative would be far worse. Here's a little bit of the video.
13: In the spring of last year, I warned that America is trying to break us so they can own us. And I promised that that will never, ever happen. Because just like in McDonald's day, our future won't be decided in Washington, but right across Canada.
10: Carney goes on to detail an economic plan, including support for businesses affected by tariffs. And he says he doesn't believe in escalating the trade war, but says Canada's retaliatory tariffs today are necessary. Reporting live, Sophia Favaruzzo, 680 News Radio.
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2: Rogers Xfinity Internet traffic and weather together on the ones. Here's Jordan Kerr.
15: Well, this report is brought to you by HIMPRO. Eastbound on the 401, approaching Mavis and the Collectors. Ramp lane taken out with a stalled vehicle. That's heavy around here, approaching Mavis to east of here, Ontario and the Collectors. Then at Leslie and the Collectors, the left lane is blocked off. There is a collision here, and then it looked like the OPP cruiser that came to help out broke down. That's what it looks like. OPP, more of them are on scene. One cruiser is on the back of a tow, so it shouldn't be there much longer. It's backed up on the eastbound 401 from east of Dixie to Leslie in both Express and Collectors, but it's extra jammed in the Collectors between Bayview and Leslie, where the problem is. On the eastbound 407, the ramp to the northbound 427 is closed because of a truck rollover. They're hoping to have this open by 10. Eastbound on the 409, backed up Martin Grove to the 401. Westbound 401 is backed up from the 412 to Salem, then from west of McCowan to Bayview Express to Young and the Collectors, and approaching the 400 Express and Collectors to Dixon. Southbound on the 404, there are delays from Elgin Mills to 16th Avenue. The westbound 16th Avenue ramp to southbound 404 has been closed off for maintenance. Then it's slow from Finch down to Richmond off and on in the DVP. Northbound on the 404, the on-ramp from Highway 7 has reopened, so that's good news. Now here's Craig Gear.
0: Well, the ramp to Centennial Parkway off the Toronto-bound QEW has been reopened now too, so that collision is no longer an issue. Slow approaching the Skyway to North Shore thereabouts. Guelph Line on and off to east of Dorval with that lane realignment. The South Winston Churchill ramp to the eastbound QEW, that's closed for some maintenance work that's happening right now. Busy Erin Mills to Mississauga Road and then Cawthra to Dixie. Eastbound Gardner, that's a busy go from about Kipling to Jarvis on and off here. So still a busy route along the lake on the eastbound Gardner. Westbound Gardner is nice and empty. QEW, West Slow, west of the 427 to west of here, Ontario. Ford Drive to Trafalgar and Walker's Line to Brant. 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With the forecast, Carl Lamb.
1: Comfortably warm across the GTA today with a guaranteed high of 25 with sunshine, and then the cloud starts to increase by the afternoon, and then we also have a humidex of 30 because of that southerly wind pulling in some more humidity. And then for tonight, it's down to a low of 18, mostly cloudy. We will have some showers during the overnight too. For tomorrow, it's unsettled, rain showers, some thunderstorms, and 27 feeling like 34 with cloudy conditions. And then by Thursday, sun and cloud in 24. Your guaranteed high is 25.
3: Right now, downtown, sunny, 19 degrees. And because we did not miss the weather guarantee, the jackpot climbs to $6,400.
2: 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You'll hear some of the highlights. Plus, summer break's over, the kids are back, the traffic's back. We'll check in with our Kevin Meisner on the Back to School Watch.
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2: 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Canadian students lead most of the developed world in math, reading, and science, but international test results find the numbers are slipping. 680's Charlene Close reports.
4: The Organization for Economic Cooperation and Development tested more than 760,000 15-year-olds in 91 countries. Four Chinese jurisdictions and Singapore topped the rankings. Canada scored 9th in science, 11th in math, and 12th in reading, the lowest point so far in the test that is done every 3 years. The Toronto Star reports Canada's decline is in line with a global downward trend. The OECD's Director for Education tells the Star, Canada is one of the few countries managing to balance strong academic results with strong social-emotional outcomes. But he warns the country may be getting complacent. Charlene Close, 680 News Radio.
2: Still ahead, Dow Jones stock futures dropped by more than 400 points and a $10 billion energy deal spurred on by the oil market. Business in 60 seconds.
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20: Hi, I'm Heather, chief book lover at Indigo, and we're on a mission to inspire you to read more and scroll less with books that grab you from the very first page. And London Falling will do just that. In this true story by acclaimed investigative journalist Patrick Rodden Keefe, you are swept up in a mind-boggling tale of a teenager caught in London's gritty underworld. You won't be able to put this book down. 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
21: Now, the Dynamic Market Minute with our senior business analyst, Mike Eppel. What are we expecting today, Mike?
12: I'm expecting a choppy start here. Everybody's back to work in the office, Paul, and the trading desks, and it's probably going to be a fairly busy day on the markets with heightened uncertainty and lots of questions going into the week that will include readings on U.S. inflation and whether or not the U.S. Fed will take the CPI data that we get on Friday and use that as a reason to raise interest rates middle of the month. The price for oil this morning has been above $94 a barrel for West Texas Intermediate. The Brent crude price out of the UK has been testing 100 as the supply disruption from the Middle East persists. The Dow futures pointing to a drop of about 400 points, although that's fairly concentrated in a couple of names in the pharmaceutical space. NASDAQ futures looking okay, up 51 points, as Intel, Advanced Micro, some of the AI processing companies, they're all on the rise in pre-market trade. Got a big deal on the Canadian energy space this morning. Tamarack Valley Energy buying Headwater Exploration for $10 billion, the latest in a wave of deals in the country's oil patch and consolidation going forward. Price for oil right now up $1.38, $92.85. Our Canadian dollar is up by a fifth of a cent at 72.57 cents U.S. At the Business Center, I'm Mike Eppel.
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21: Midday show is next with Sarah Parrott and Irene Preklet. Have a great day. I'm Paul Cook.
27: 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It's 9:30.
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28: Good morning. This is Tuesday, September 8th. I'm Sarah Parrott.
29: And I'm Irene Preklet. Here's what's making news this hour.
30: The trade showdown with Washington continues. Canada's counter-tariffs are now in effect, and further escalation could be on the horizon following new threats from the U.S. president.
12: Some sleepyhead students this morning, or maybe not.
31: No, I've been working on it to get a little earlier.
12: It is back to school across the GTA with changes to the curriculum for many in the classroom in Ontario.
32: An overnight fire at a home in Toronto's High Park neighborhood sent four people, including three children, to hospital.
33: The first debate of the Toronto mayor's race happens later today, but only two of the three perceived front runners will be there.
34: The Blue Jays are looking to snap the two-game slump against the A's and we're into the quarterfinals down at the U.S. Open. Sports at 45.
12: Big jump for energy stocks at the opening trades this morning with crude futures at a six-week high. The Dow Jones dropping by 350 points and a $10 billion deal in the Canadian energy space. Business at 56.
32: 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Traffic and weather together are the ones. Here's Craig Gear.
0: Well, we've got some delays out there. This report is brought to you by HIMPRO. So eastbound 401 is busy approaching Mavis to east of here, Ontario, and the collectors. The problem at Leslie and the collectors has cleared. It looks like a police vehicle was stalled out here or maybe involved in the crash that it responded to. I have no idea. Anyway, it's gone now. Probably not involved in a crash, or else they'd shut the highway down for a couple days to figure that one out. Anyway, eastbound 401 slow east of Dixie, alternating express collectors to Leslie. Everything's been cleared, though, so it should start to improve. Eastbound 407, the ramp to the north 427, still closed. We had a grocery truck rollover. Oh, man. Strawberries are going to be wild now, the price. So we'll watch out there. Eastbound 407 ramp to the north 427, that's a no-go. Until around 10 this morning, about a half an hour to go. We'll see if that timeline checks out. Westbound 401 slow 412 to Salem, west of McCowan to Bayview Express to Young and the Collectors, and then slow approaching the 400 alternating to Dixon. Problems on the QEW. It's a closed ramp with maintenance. It's the South Winston Churchill ramp to the eastbound QEW and northbound Aaron Mills ramp to the eastbound QEW now shut down for some construction that's ongoing. If you've suffered a critical accident, get the HIMPRO Advantage to overcome every obstacle. 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With the forecast, here's Carl Lamb.
1: Your guaranteed high for today is 25 degrees. Lots of sunshine to start, and then we'll have more cloud increasing during the afternoon. The humidity also starts to creep up as we go throughout the rest of the day, so it will feel like 30. And then for tonight, mostly cloudy with some rain showers during the overnight and a low of 18. Your guaranteed high is 25.
32: We're right now at Pearson Airport. We've got partly cloudy skies, 20 degrees. Factor in the humidity, though, and it feels like 24. 680 News Time, 9:33. We have breaking news. We've heard from Prime Minister Mark Carney this morning, who has released a national video address following an escalation in the trade war with new threats from U.S. President Trump. This is Canada's counter tariffs on billions of dollars worth of American goods kicked in today.
5: 680 Sophia Vavaroutsos joins us live with the very latest. Sophia.
7: Irene, it feels like a new dawn in this trade war with the Prime Minister addressing the nation in a 15-minute video warning of economically tough times ahead.
8: Let's be clear. It's a shame. Because a mutually beneficial trade agreement between Canada and the United States is possible. One that respects our sovereignty. One that builds on our complementary strengths. One that lowers costs for families on both sides of the border. One that creates good jobs for our workers. Canada has always worked towards these goals, even while America's attention and dedication to them has wavered.
7: The address promises support for Canadians who will feel the effects of retaliatory tariffs, with new 15 to 50% levies on some U.S. exports, including agriculture, dairy, steel, aluminum, and appliances now in effect. The Prime Minister also warning Canada's future will be decided here in this country and not by Washington. It comes after U.S. President Trump threatened further escalation, saying he will ban Canadian manufacturer Bombardier from selling products in the U.S. unless it moves production to that country. In response, Bombardier says it already contributes thousands of jobs to the U.S. economy. The Prime Minister's office says he has no calls planned with his U.S. counterpart. Sophia Vavaroutsos, 680 News Radio.
32: 680 News Time, 9:35. It's back into the groove of waking up earlier, getting lunches ready, and fighting heavier traffic on the roads. The new school year kicks off today for most GTA students, and there's lots of excitement in the air. 680's Kevin Meisner is in Toronto's Thorncliffe Park and joins us with some reaction.
9: Good morning, everybody.
10: Students here at Thorncliffe Drive Public School were greeted by staff as they arrived for the first day of class.
9: Have a great first day.
10: This dad dropping his son off for junior kindergarten says he's the one who's nervous.
13: A little bit scared. First day of school, never let him go anywhere like that, but let's see how it goes.
10: Hannah starts grade 5 today and says, yes, it was an early wake-up call.
14: Maybe 7.
10: And what time did you get up all summer?
14: 10 or something.
31: been working on it to get a little earlier.
10: There are changes being rolled out to the school year, especially for high school students. A portion of their final grade is now linked to classroom attendance. Standardized math testing now goes toward a grade 9 student's final math mark, and grade 10 students will have a financial literacy test. Near Overly and Thorncliffe Park Drive in East York, Kevin Meisner, 680 News Radio.
5: There will not be a strike this week at the University of Toronto. The union has announced the two sides have reached a tentative agreement, averting job action that was set to begin at midnight tomorrow. More than 6,000 program coordinators, academic advisors, lab assistants, and IT workers were ready to walk off the job. The two sides held talks throughout the long weekend.
27: Well, a family was lucky to escape a fast-moving fire at a house in Toronto's High Park neighborhood overnight. 680's Carl Hansky's at the scene near Bloor and Roncesvalles with more details.
2: It appears at around 3:15 this morning, a fire started in a basement apartment in this house here on Bousted Avenue and quickly spread upwards to all floors. Three children and an adult were taken to hospital, but neighbors say the important thing is they're all alive.
3: We're so happy that it's a family with four kids in there, so we're happy that they're survived. Thanks to the smoke alarms, and I think that's what everybody's going to do today. Go check and make sure the batteries are working and everything's working.
2: One of the children, a 16-year-old boy, has second-degree burns. Everyone else escaped with just minor smoke inhalation. Firefighters say flames tore through the house so quickly that the working smoke alarms save lives here, allowing valuable seconds to get out. On Bousted Avenue near High Park, I'm Carl Hansky, 680 News Radio.
5: The first debate of the Toronto's mayor's race is set to happen later today, but it won't include the current mayor. 680 Charlene Close tells us the Jewish Lawmakers of Canada is hosting the event.
4: Olivia Chow, Brad Bradford, and Chris Alexander are considered the front runners, but only Bradford and Alexander have confirmed they'll be taking part in tonight's debate.

0: consumers will have to shell out $200. That's up from only $35. Repeat offenders will continue to be smacked with increasing fines, jumping up $100 every time. If you get caught five times, you'll receive a provincial offense notice with a set fine established by the Chief Justice. Metrolinx says at the sixth offense, it's a court summons with fines up to $1,000 upon conviction. Coming up in 30 seconds, we'll find out where the price of gas is going.
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0: Time for Rogers Xfinity Internet traffic and weather together on the ones. Here's Craig Gear.
8: Yeah, we've got some problems going and some delays left over from those problems. A few have cleared out, but left with delays that are going on. This report brought to you by Loblaws. Eastbound 401, nothing really crazy to report here. It's just a busy go still on the eastbound from about approaching here Ontario and the collectors, and then east of Dixie all the way through to the 404, alternating express collectors still, and then eastbound 401 is nice after that point. Westbound delays from west of Brock Street to approaching Salem, and then still busy westbound from about Markham Road on and off all the way through to Avenue Road still, and also busy west of Keele Express Collectors to Dixon. Now, eastbound 401, there was a problem at Leslie. That's been cleared away. But yeah, the 401 is just kind of still filled in here in pretty much the entire thing, Dixie to the 404. Eastbound 407, the ramp to the north 427, still closed for truck rollover cleanup until 10 this morning. Westbound 401, slow 412 to Salem. McCowan to already mentioned where all these delays are, about McCowan to Avenue, alternating express collectors. Now, there is an issue west of Kennedy in the express. That's in the left lane, and it's a collision. Also, a stalled vehicle on the ramp to Bayview to watch for. Southbound Winston Churchill, the ramp to the eastbound QBW, shut down for maintenance. Also, the northbound Aaron Mills ramp to the eastbound QBW. So maintenance happening through here. Delays at the Skyway to North Shore as well. Guelph Line to Pastor Val, on and off with lane realignment. Mississauga Road to Dixie and the Garden are still busy from about east of Kipling to Jarvis. On now at Shoppers Drug Mart, get up to $900 off when redeeming up to 500,000 PC Optimum points during the Super Redemption event. Details in store. With the forecast, Carl Lamb.
9: A good amount of sunshine for you on this Tuesday across the GTA, but as we go into the afternoon, that's when the cloud starts to increase, and that southerly wind around 10 to 20 kilometers per hour also pulls in some more humidity. So 25 is the guaranteed high, humidex of 30, and then for tonight, it's mostly cloudy with the chance for some showers during the overnight and a low of 18. For tomorrow, pretty unsettled rain showers, some thunderstorms, some of which could be stronger too. 27 under a cloudy sky tomorrow feels like 34. Your guaranteed high is 25.
0: Right now at Pearson Airport, partly cloudy skies and 20 degrees with a humidex of 24. 680 News Time, 943. Now time for the market update. Good morning, Mike.

Hey, Sarah. Good morning. Morning, Irene. Looking at a downdraft for the North American markets this morning with the heightened risk assessment on the trade war between Canada and the U.S. and the rising inflationary risks that higher oil prices are bringing and the threat of rising interest rates for the U.S. Central Bank to start this month. The TSX is down 230 points, 0.6%. Two of the hardest hit stocks are trade sensitive companies. One is Shopify, which is down 6.8%, and Bombardier, which was posted about by U.S. President Donald Trump on Truth Social about a possible ban on Bombardier products in the United States, the stock down 4.5% in the opening trades. The energy sector and resource companies are getting a lift in the early going on Bay Street. The Dow Jones, meantime, down 450. The NASDAQ's down 110. That's 0.4%. Price for oil right now up $1.85, 2% at $93.35 a barrel. At the Business Center, I'm Mike Uppel.

0: What's up? Alien here. You know, from space. And, I'm loving people's reactions to the news that Lotto Max now has more chances to win. With up to 90 new prizes of $100,000. See? She also can't believe there's millions more to win every single draw. But it's real. Believe it.
1: Oh, alien!
0: Way ahead of you, buddy. Already bought my ticket.
2: 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Believe it. Lotto Max.
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4: Sunshine in downtown Toronto with a few clouds. It's 20 degrees, feels like 25. Good morning. I'm Sarah Parrott.
5: And I'm Irene Preklett. Here are the top stories this hour.
4: In a new 15-minute video posted online this morning, Prime Minister Mark Carney is warning of economically tough times ahead. Carney reiterated Canada's plan to respond to the U.S. trade war, including retaliatory tariffs, which kicked in just after midnight. Carney says the aim is to come out stronger and more resilient so no country can hold Canada hostage. It's the first day of school for most GTA students, and that means it's back into a routine of waking up earlier, making lunches, and navigating heavier traffic on the roads and highways. And an overnight fire in Toronto's High Park neighborhood has sent four people to hospital, including three children. Fire officials say smoke alarms likely helped the family escape the home in the Bloor and Roncesvalles area. Time for sports. Good morning, Rajesh Dave.
6: Good morning, Sarah. The Blue Jays are looking to bounce back after dropping a pair as they go with Jose Soriano in their middle game against the Athletics. Toronto's still a game back of the Guardians here for that last wild card. Cleveland also coming off a loss last night, though, so that's not too bad. Toronto starts late again, 9:30 on Sportsnet. The Guardians have the Orioles at 6:30 on Sportsnet 1. Others today, Aaron Judge is back for the Yankees as they play the Rockies at 7 on Sportsnet Plus. Cubs Brewers at 7:40. Dodgers Reds later at 10. Well, the quarterfinals begin today at the U.S. Open. Women's number one seed Aryna Sabalenka opens against Linda Noskova, while Jessica Pegula and Emma Navarro face off at 7. For the men, Francis Tiafoe and Alex Mickelson to start things off. Then the two seed Carlos Alcaraz against Ben Shelton. Canada's Gabby Dabrowski has her women's doubles quarterfinal this afternoon as well. NHL, the Bruins are making it long-term with Frazier Minton today, signing him to a massive 7-year extension worth just over $50 million. Carries an average annual value of $7.2 million. Italian 17 goals and 35 points last season. The countdown to the preseason for the Maple Leafs now just 11 days away. Sports at 15 and 45 past every hour or anytime at sportsnet.ca.
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4: It's the end of an era for the Canadian Forces Snowbirds. Yesterday was the final CNE air show for the crew before a multi-year hiatus to find new planes. But you still have one more chance to watch them soar. 680's Scott Burnett has that story.
11: It was a bittersweet farewell for air show enthusiasts.
12: It's sort of nostalgic for me. My parents, my dad in particular, would take me and my brothers down here as kids. And so I really wanted to come today just because it might be the last time for a while.
11: Yesterday was the Snowbirds' 55th performance at the CNE Air Show, and likely the last for a couple of years as they look to replace their aging fleet. The Department of National Defense announced back in May it would procure the Swiss-made CT-157 Siskin II for the future team. The earliest they would return to the sky would be the early 2030s. If you missed yesterday's show, though, I have some good news. The Snowbirds will make one last trip over Toronto's skyline this afternoon when they fly by the CN Tower to commemorate its 50th anniversary around 12:45 p.m. Then they'll be making a flyover at Captain Michael Vandenbos Public School in Whitby, named after a snowbird pilot who died during a training exercise in 1998. Scott Burnett, 680 News Radio.
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16: This report is brought to you by, let me find out, Woodbine Racetrack. All right, so problems here on the westbound 401 still going west of Kennedy and the Express, and then on the ramp to Bayview. And some volume delays. So westbound slow approaching the 412 to Salem, McCowan to Bayview Express to Avenue Road in the collectors. Now, I mentioned this crash west of Kennedy in the Express where the left lane is still blocked here. MTO's on scene. It looks like a tow's here too, but just one tow and a couple vehicles to get out of here. And westbound 401 on the ramp to Bayview, the right lane blocked off with a stalled vehicle. Slow as well on the west 401 approaching the 400, alternating to Dixon. Eastbound 401 slow Mavis to here, Ontario, and the collectors. Dixie all the way through to the 404. Alternating express collectors. It is getting better in spots, but it's still a busy one here on the eastbound 401. A few spots of construction, too, on the ramp to Bennett and then at Mill Street, but no delay through that zone. South 404 DVP is slow. Elgin Mills to 16th Avenue, Finch to Richmond, on and off still. The westbound 16th Avenue ramp to the South 404 is also closed with some maintenance, as well as the southbound Winston Churchill ramp to the eastbound QEW. That's been blocked off with maintenance, and the northbound Aaron Mills ramp to the eastbound QEW shut down too. Volume delays on the Toronto-bound QEW approaching the Skyway to North Shore, Guelph Line to east of Dorval, on and off Mississauga Road to Dixie, and the East Gardner from approaching Park Lawn to Jarvis. Experience Turf Champions Day. The world's best are back on the turf at Woodbine Racetrack Saturday, September 12th at 1 p.m. Details at woodbine.com. With the forecast, Carl M.
17: Comfortably warm across the GTA today with a guaranteed high of 25 with sunshine, and then the cloud starts to increase by the afternoon, and then we also have a humidex of 30 because of that southerly wind pulling in some more humidity. And then for tonight, it's down to a low of 18, mostly cloudy. We will have some showers during the overnight too. For tomorrow, it's unsettled, rain showers, some thunderstorms, and 27 feeling like 34 with cloudy conditions. And then by Thursday, sunny, cloud, and 24. Your guaranteed high is 25.
5: Right now in downtown Toronto, we have a mostly sunny sky, 20 degrees, feels like 25. 680 News Time, 9:53.
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5: We are still awaiting an update on the upcoming AC/DC concert at Rogers Stadium.
4: A spokesperson for Live Nation Canada says it is working through several considerations, including logistics, and details will be revealed at some point this week. The sold-out concert was planned for September 16th. The Rogers Stadium was severely damaged during last week's storm. It has not been canceled or rescheduled. Photos from the open-air venue in North York shows some of the 50,000 seats damaged and sections collapsed or distorted. No injuries were reported. Coming up in 60 seconds, we'll get the Market Minute. 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
21: Sarah, good morning. We've been watching the Canadian dollar for potential fallout from the now escalated trade war between Canada and the U.S. The CBC reporting this morning that Canada-U.S. Trade Minister Dominic LeBlanc is scheduled to speak with his U.S. counterpart, Jameson Greer, sometime today, reportedly by phone, and we'll see if that has any way of moving the trade negotiations forward with Canada and the U.S. now doing all of these counter tariffs on each other. And the Canadian dollar has been surprisingly steady, if not showing strength. Right now, it's up by a fifth of a cent. It's 72 and a half cents U.S. It is being helped out maybe a little bit by a rising price for oil, which this morning is at a six-week high. It was above $94 a barrel briefly earlier. Right now at $93.36, a jump of $1.89 or 2%. And we are not expecting any change of the gas pumps this time tomorrow morning here in the GTA, even as we did just see the highest prices for gas or diesel over a Labor Day weekend on record. In the early trade on markets, the TSX is down 79 points. Hardest hit stock is Bombardier, seeing a drop of 7% at the open. Right now, it is down by about 5.5% after U.S. President Donald Trump on Truth Social threatened to ban Bombardier from the U.S. market, not realizing by the looks of things that Bombardier actually employs about 3,000 Americans directly at plants in Kansas and Arizona and Texas, and the company says it has 2,800 American suppliers. Nevertheless, Bombardier's share price is down in early trade, and Shopify also potentially affected by this latest round of tariffs. Shopify stock down 5.8%. The energy sector is getting a lift. The TSX still down 80 points. The Dow, meantime, is down 500 points, a drop of 0.9%. A lot of that, though, is focused on one particular company, and that is Amgen, which is a pharmaceutical company in the Dow, and it is dropping by 7.5% on disappointing test results from a competitor, it turns out of Switzerland, Novartis, on a new cardiovascular drug. At the Business Center, I'm Mike Eppel.
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4: In Peterborough, sunshine 16 degrees, sunny and 18 in Niagara Falls. Downtown Toronto, sunshine 20, feels like 25. 680 News Time, 10 o'clock.
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5: Good morning. This is Tuesday, September the 8th. I'm Irene Preklett.
4: And I'm Sarah Parrott. Here's what's making news this hour.
6: The Prime Minister with a national address to Canadians as retaliatory tariffs kick in.
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6: Carney's take on the growing trade war.
24: Back to school means more people out on the roads, and that has police reminding you to take extra precautions.
25: We are asking all road users to slow down.
24: Some parents are also lamenting the absence of speed cameras.
26: A long weekend of talking pays off. A tentative deal is reached, averting a strike this week by thousands of workers at the University of Toronto.
27: Three children are among four people injured in an early morning apartment fire near High Park. One of the kids has second-degree burns.
28: Blue Jays are looking to bounce back against the Athletics tonight on the road. We've got more from the U.S. Open as quarterfinal action gets underway at Flushing Meadows. Sports at 15.
21: Trade-sensitive companies seeing stock price declines in the early going this morning, led by Bombardier and a 7% slide. The TSX down 95 points. The Dow's down 500. Business at 26.
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5: That is time for Rogers Xfinity Internet. Traffic and weather together on the ones. Here's Craig Gear.
16: This report is brought to you by Scotiabank. So an issue or two going, some new problems as well. So let's start on the westbound 401. We still have the issue west of Kennedy in the express in the left lane. It's a crash. Delays westbound 401 approaching the 412 to Salem from Markham Road Express Collectors to past Kennedy. Stalled vehicle on the ramp to Bayview off of the west 401. That's in the right lane. So westbound 401 gets a little bit slow as you pass by that, and then volume delays in total from about approaching the 404 to Bayview, alternating express collectors, and also busy approaching the 400, alternating to Dixon. Eastbound 401 spotted a new issue around the same zone. So eastbound 401, east to Bayview and the collectors. It's a center lane with a crash. Delays Mavis to here, Ontario and the collectors, east of Dixie to east of Keele, and then from east of the Allen, all alternating express collectors to east of Bayview. The eastbound 407 ramp to the northbound 427 have been closed for a truck rollover hauling groceries, and that remains closed at the moment. Westbound 16th Avenue ramp to the south 404, maintenance all clear. Delays heavy though, Finch down to Richmond, on and off still on that south 404 DVP. Northbound slow, Eglinton up to York Mills. Southbound Winston Churchill ramp to the eastbound QEW, closed for maintenance, and as well as the northbound Aaron Mills ramp to the eastbound QEW. Now, new problem, it looks like a crash. Westbound QEW, slow 4 drive to Trafalgar, and then because of the collision from Bronte to Burloak. So these two vehicles are sat in the right shoulder, but they must have been in a live lane at one point, and a visual distraction delay here as you pass by, but no live lane blocked at the moment. 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With the forecast, Carl Lamb.
17: Plenty of sunshine this morning across the GTA, and then the cloud starts to build for the afternoon, and 25 is the guaranteed high for today. That southerly wind around 10 to 20 kilometers per hour makes it feel stickier, so it'll feel like 30 today. And then for tonight, mostly cloudy, a chance for some showers during the overnight with a low of 18. Your guaranteed high is 25.
4: Right now in downtown Toronto, mostly sunny, 20 degrees, feels like 25 with the humidity. 680 News Time, 10:04.
5: We've got breaking news from the federal government. Prime Minister Mark Carney releasing a national address this morning as he warns tough times are ahead. It comes as Canada's retaliatory tariffs against the U.S. are now in effect, and President Trump is once again threatening another escalation in his trade war.
4: 680's Richard Southern joins us live with the latest. Good morning, Richard.
6: Sarah, good morning. The Prime Minister was blunt in the pre-taped national address to Canadians this morning.
8: This won't be easy, and I won't pretend otherwise.
6: But Carney, as the retaliatory tariffs go into place, Carney said what Canada is doing, what his government is doing, and what Canadians are doing is working and will work in the long term.
8: So even though the United States trade actions will cause us some challenges in the short term, we are going to just move faster. Get shovels in the ground quicker. Make it even more attractive to invest here in Canada and break down more barriers between our provinces so we can become our own best customer.
6: Now, the 15-minute address ended on a positive note from Carney.
8: The truth is, adversity only makes us stronger. It always has. What we're doing is working. We're just getting started.
6: Carney says he doesn't believe in escalating the trade war, but Canada's retaliatory tariffs going into place today, he says, are necessary to protect workers. Reporting live, Richard Southern, 680 News Radio.
5: Well, the trip to this first day of class is now in the books for tens of thousands of GTA students. Next up, the trek home. For many, that means walking or biking. Toronto's mayor and police chief are talking road safety today. 680's Momin Qureshi joins us live with what they're saying. Good morning, Momin.
24: Good morning, Irene. Yes, the bell has sounded. Kids are inside classrooms now for the first day of school. But with that, that means that there is a lot more activity out on city streets right now. Kids are out more. Cars are out more on the streets with more vehicle traffic. And that has police reminding people to have conversations with their kids.
25: Over the summer months, we tend to do things as children that perhaps don't focus on safety as much as you would now. It is very important that parents do have that conversation with their kids about road safety.
24: Police also reminding drivers to slow down, pump the brakes, and be extra safe. I've been talking to a number of parents in this neighborhood at Thorncliffe Park Public School, including Javeria, who says she has five kids in school, and she's very concerned about the speed that drivers are going.
1: My daughter almost got hit by the car, and she fell down, and the car just passed. They just ignored her. She got all bruises on his leg and everything.
24: She says she has talked to her kids, reminding them to only cross at the crosswalks when the crossing guards say it's okay to go across the street here. Reporting live in Thorncliffe Park, Momin Qureshi, 680 News Radio.
5: Well, there's probably not a lot of learning happening in schools today as kids trade summer stories about what they did. 680's Kevin Meisner was at a Toronto school in the Thorncliffe Park area this morning and got some reaction to being back at class.
7: Good morning!
9: It was a first day of school in-person greeting by Mayor Olivia Chow for students here at Thorncliffe Drive Public School.
7: Hi there.
9: Hannah is starting grade 5, and sure, she welcomes the challenge of a new school year, but you know what's even better than that?
7: That I get to see my friends again, talk to some of them during the summer.
9: Owen admits that heading into grade 11 will be a good thing.
10: Just been quite lazy this summer. Whenever I go to school, I think I get more motivation.
9: Some parents are relieved to be back into the routine as well.
11: Very excited, because it's been 2 months now, and they were also getting bored, so I'm very excited.
9: There are changes to the curriculum in Ontario, especially for high school students. A portion of their final grade is now linked to classroom attendance, and grade 10 students are going to face a financial literacy test before they graduate. Near Overly and Thorncliffe Park Drive, Kevin Meisner, 680 News Radio.
5: Meanwhile, strike averted at U of T.
12: More than 6,000 program coordinators, academic advisors, lab assistants, and IT workers were ready to walk off the job today, but their union agreed to extend that deadline until midnight tomorrow night. And this morning, it announced the two sides have reached a tentative agreement. The union says they held talks throughout the long weekend and were ready to pick up where they left off today. The main issues include job security and workload. We don't have any details of the tentative agreement at this point. They'll be shared once ratification votes are held. Charlene Close, 680 News Radio.
5: And an early morning fire in Toronto's Bloor and Roncesvalles area has sent a teen to hospital with burns, while two other children and an adult have minor injuries.
13: This was likely a lifesaver here on Bousted Avenue. The smoke alarm still ringing when fire crews arrived at this burning house, where it appears a fire started in a basement apartment at around 3:15 this morning and spread quickly to the other floors. Three children and an adult were taken to hospital.
14: My heart goes out to them. Like, I pray that they're all okay.
15: It makes you think about my place and the fact that I have one smoking alarm that isn't working and I haven't replaced it. And I think I'll do that today.
13: A 16-year-old boy has second-degree burns. Everyone else has minor smoke inhalation. Firefighters say given and how fast the flames spread. The working smoke alarms were likely the reason why this fire was not fatal. On Bausted Avenue near High Park, I'm Carl Hanske, 680 News Radio.
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16: This report is brought to you by Jumbo Lobster Clubhouse. Eastbound 401 is busy east of Dixie to east of Keele Express Collectors. And an issue east of Bayview in the Collectors, stalled vehicle in the center lane. So a delay because of that from Avenue Road Express Collectors on to east of Bayview. And then eastbound 407, the ramp to the north 427 is still closed for a truck rollover. And westbound 401, slow approaching the 412 to Salem. And then from Markham Road Express Collectors to west of Kennedy, there was an issue, and it seems to, is it gone? It looks like maybe, yes, the crash in the express west of Kennedy. I'm not seeing it here anymore. It looks like that's been cleared out of that left lane. Delays Markham Road to west of Kennedy, though. And then on the ramp to Bayview, a right lane blocked with a stalled vehicle. Delays approaching the 404 to Bayview, alternating express collectors. And then busy on the west 401 from approaching the 400, alternating to Dixon. Still busy on the south 404 DVP. Finch to south of Lawrence and approaching Don Mills to Bayview Bloor. Things are breaking apart slowly. A northbound delays Eglinton up to approaching York Mills. A couple of issues still here on the QEW. So Toronto bound busy approaching the Skyway to North Shore, anywhere from Guelph Line to past Dorval with the long-term lane realignment. They've reopened the South Winston Churchill ramp to the QEW. That was blocked off because of construction. Now they've closed a couple of other ramps, though. It's, well, the northbound Aaron Mills ramp, that one's still closed. And now they've closed down the Mississauga Road access to the eastbound QEW. So snaking along here eastbound, doing some road works on these ramps and in the ramp lanes. So just watch out for that. Slow Guelph Line to east of Dorval and then approaching Mississauga Road to Dixie. Take on Lobster Mountain, the 2-pound plus tower of tender lobster at Jumbo Lobster Clubhouse and Fishman Lobster Clubhouse. Savor the height of seafood dining in Richmond Hill and Scarborough. With the forecast, Carl Lamb.
17: We'll have sunshine today. The clouds increase as we go through the afternoon, and the humidity starts to make a bit of a return. So 25 is the guaranteed high, feeling like 30. And then for tonight, mostly cloudy, some showers during the overnight, and a low of 18. For tomorrow, rain showers and thunderstorms all in the mix. It's mostly cloudy, pretty sticky as well. 27 tomorrow feels like 34. Your guaranteed high for today is 25.
5: Right now in downtown Toronto, mostly sunny, 21 degrees, feels like 26. 680 News Time, 10:14. The escalating trade war with the U.S. West seems to have given a major lift to the prime minister's approval numbers.
9: Call it the Trump bump. Polling by Angus Reid shows Prime Minister Mark Carney is nearing his previous high water mark for voter support, with 3 in 5 Canadians, 62%, approving of Carney's performance, even with or perhaps because of his walking away from the trade talks with the Americans and the subsequent escalation in the trade war. 73% of Canadians saying the government should continue to refuse difficult concessions in a deal, even if it means a worsening relationship with the U.S. That runs, though, counter to how people think about our actual bargaining position, with 3 in 10 saying the country has a strong negotiating stance, 34% or 3 in 10 saying it actually is a weak bargaining situation. Many believe that with the upcoming U.S. midterm elections, Canada may have a stronger position if Trump is weakened by the results. Mike Apple, 680 News Radio.
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5: We've got sun downtown where it's 21, feeling like 26 with the humidity. Good morning. I'm Irene Preklin.
4: And I'm Sarah Parrott. Here are the top stories this hour.
5: Prime Minister Mark Carney releasing a national address this morning as he warns tough times are ahead. It comes as Canada's retaliatory tariffs on American goods kicked in at midnight. The trip to the first day of class is now in the books for tens of thousands of GTA students. Next up, the trek home. For many, that means walking or biking. The City of Toronto reminding all road users to stay alert, obey the speed limit, and watch for children in school zones. Now, time for sports from Sportsnet 590 The Fan. Here's Verzhesh Dave.
26: All right, Irene, the Blue Jays are looking to bounce back after dropping a pair as they go with Jose Soriano in their middle game against the A's. Toronto still a game back of the Guardians for that last wild card spot. Cleveland also coming off a loss last night, though, so that's not too bad. Toronto starts late again at 9:30 on Sportsnet. The Guardians have the Orioles at 6:30 on Sportsnet 1. Others today, Aaron Judge back in the lineup for the Yankees as they take on Colorado at 7 on Sportsnet Plus. Cubs Brewers also go at 7:40. Well, the quarterfinals begin today at the U.S. Open. Starts with the top seed for the women, Aryna Sabalenka versus Linda Noskova. Later, it's going to be Jessica Pegula taking on Emma Navarro. On the men's side, Francis Tiafoe versus Alex Mickelson, followed by the big one, Carlos Alcaraz against Ben Shelton. One Canadian's at work today, too. It's Ottawa's Gabby Dabrowski with her women's doubles quarterfinal this afternoon as well. NHL, the Bruins doing some business today, securing Fraser Minton on a long-term deal, 7-year extension worth $50.4 million. Breaks down to $7.2 million. Per, and reports also have Drake Batherson looking to get an extension done with the Sens before the season starts up. His current contract carries an annual cap hit of just under $5 million, is set to expire after this season. Sports at 15 and 45 past every hour or anytime at sportsnet.ca.
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5: A Canadian tourist is reported to be in good health after his yacht was found partially submerged in a remote part of the Indian Ocean. Australian officials rather say the man was traveling from the northern tip of Australia to south of Jakarta, Indonesia, when he hit some severe weather. A spokesman for the Australian Rescue Coordination Centre says Australia has a very cooperative search and rescue system.
0: Wonderful to be able to provide assistance to this Canadian sailor who got into trouble in a very remote part of the world. Also wonderful that our cooperative system allowed us to seek and be assisted by the Australian Defence Force to ensure his safe rescue.
5: Officials say the catamaran was found partially submerged in ocean waters roughly 1,000 kilometres east-southeast of Christmas Island. Canada is joining the UK, France, and other European countries in pledging to ban imports of goods produced in Israeli settlements in the occupied West Bank. Canada says Israel is enabling settler violence and working to expand settlements that are widely understood as illegal under international law. Israel's president says this amounts to interference in his country's ongoing national election. Coming up, traffic and weather together.
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16: This report is brought to you by Diamond & Diamond Lawyers. Westbound 401, slow approaching the 412 to Salem, gets busy as well, approaching McCowan to Victoria Park, alternating express collectors, and then approaching the, just west of the 404 to Bayview, alternating express collectors. Now, on the ramp to Bayview, a right lane blocked with a stalled tanker truck. That's west 401, and also slow 400 express collectors to Dixon. Now, eastbound 401, I just watched this stalled vehicle that was right in the center lane east of Bayview, and the collectors clear out. And also, wow, crazy, westbound, as you come up to Bayview, I don't see that stalled truck here anymore as well. It looks like that's gone as well. So problems at Bayview, both directions have cleared. Eastbound 401, slow Mavis to here, Ontario, and the collectors still a bit busy. And then east of Dixie to east of Keele, express collectors. Just mentioned that problem, east of Bayview and the collectors cleared out. And delays, though, Avenue Road, express collectors to about Bayview. Some other issues, south 404 DVP, slow Finch to south of Lawrence, and then approaching Don Mills to Bayview Bloor, northbound delays, Eglinton to approaching York Mills. We've got delay on the Toronto-bound QEW, Burlington Skyway to North Shore, lane realignment delay from Burloak to past Dorval. A couple of ramps closed. It's the North Erin Mills and the Mississauga Road ramps to the eastbound QEW for maintenance, slow Mississauga Road to Dixie. And eastbound Gardner, slow, busy, approaching Park Lawn all the way through to the Jarvis ramp still. This is on and off. Things are slowly improving. West Gardner has been great all morning. It's slow on the QEW, though, from Ford Drive to Trafalgar westbound. When it comes to fighting for your rights, there's nothing tougher than a diamond. Call Diamond & Diamond, Canada's largest injury law firm with over 65 lawyers. 1-800-567-HURT. With the forecast, Carl Lamb.
17: We'll have sunshine this morning across the GTA. Then the cloud starts to increase for the afternoon. We'll have that southerly wind pulling in some more humidity. So 25 for the guaranteed high today, feels like 30. And then tonight, it's mostly cloudy with a few rain showers during the overnight and a low of 18. For tomorrow, it's cloudy, it's humid, and it's unsettled. Rain showers and some thunderstorms, some of which could be on the stronger side. 27 feels like 34 tomorrow. And then for Thursday, cooling off a bit. Sun and cloud in 24. Your guaranteed high is 25.
4: Right now at Pearson Airport, mostly cloudy, 22 degrees, a humidex of 26. 680 News Radio Toronto is the only radio station with a weather guarantee. 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
4: Well, nothing changed for the Blue Jays in the chase for the playoffs after a late-night loss to the A's.
12: The Jays look sloppy at times. Dylan Cease, most runs he's allowed since late June. Toronto committing three errors, and yet they still came back from 5-1 down.
13: Andrés Giménez has tied this game in the top of the ninth inning.
12: Right, Louis Varland struggled in the bottom.
14: Weakly grounded, charging is Giménez. It is late. McNeil walks it off.
12: And that's how the Jays fell 6-5 in the wee hours. For manager John Schneider, it was just one of those nights.
15: A couple infield hits beat you. You know, it's going to happen sometimes. And, you know, no one else I'd rather have out there than Louis.
12: Cleveland lost as well, so Toronto's still a game back of the American League's last wild card. It's Jose Soriano on the mound as the series continues tonight. Simon Bennett, 680 News Radio.
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24: I'm starting to see the selling pressure accelerate a little bit here. Irene, from the opening trades, the Dow Jones now down 660 points, a drop of 1.25% so far this morning. Some of this has to do with the escalated trade tensions between Canada and the U.S., but more for the blue chips. Shares of Amgen are dropping 8.8%. It's by far the biggest decliner in the Dow 30 group of stocks, this following rival Novartis, issuing the latest test results from a cardiovascular medication which failed to live up to expectations in the third level clinical trials. It's having a negative spillover effect on Amgen and others in the pharmaceutical space. Salesforce down 4.5%, Johnson & Johnson down 2%, Microsoft down 1.8%. The winners on Wall Street this morning, Chevron up 2% as the price for oil jumps by $2 or 2.2% at $93.48 a barrel. Brent crude's been testing 100. And the NASDAQ now down 127 points. So the initial gains that we saw for many of the tech heavyweights have kind of evaporated. IBM's down 1.5%. Netflix down 2.2%. Uber's down 3%. And shares of Dell down 1.25%. Bay Street's got the TSX now down 205 points. That's the low of the morning. Shares of Bombardier down 6.5%. This after U.S. President Donald Trump on Truth Social late yesterday threatened to boycott or block Bombardier jets from being sold in the United States. Analysts are saying they're not exactly sure how that would actually happen, other than Trump's previous threat to decertify the aircraft built by Bombardier, but it certainly elevates the uncertainty for the company. Our dollar, meantime, taking all of the trade risk in stride, gaining a quarter cent at 72.63 cents U.S. At the Business Center, I'm Mike Eppel.
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5: This is Tuesday, September 8th. I'm Sarah Parrott.
22: And I'm Irene Preklett. Here's what's making news this hour.
12: A national address from the Prime Minister.
23: America is trying to break us so they can own us. 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
26: With back to school, police say parents should be reminding their kids about road safety rules and are asking drivers to slow down.
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5: Canadian students lead most of the developed world in math, reading, and science, but for how much longer? Global testing shows they're slipping.
28: Early morning apartment fire near High Park sends 4 people to hospital, including 3 children.
29: Jose Siriano gets the ball for the Blue Jays tonight as they look to respond against the Athletics. And we'll check in on the U.S. Open where quarterfinal action starting today. Sports at 45.
24: Stocks in retreat in the early Tuesday session on trade and inflation risks. TSX down 220. The Dow's down close to 700. The Canadian dollar's up by a quarter cent. Business at 56.
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4: Time for Rogers Xfinity Internet. Traffic and weather together are the ones. Here's Craig Gear.
16: A couple of issues going and some delays out and about. This report brought to you by HIMPRO. So we've got a terrible drive still on the eastbound 401, even though the problem east of Bayview and the collectors is gone. It is still slow, about Dixie up to Keele, alternating express collectors, and then from east of, approaching Avenue Road to about Leslie, alternating express collectors. So that's a very busy drive, even though all the problems are gone. It's hopefully going to improve shortly, but you've still got this heavy go. Even both ways, westbound 401, slow 412 to Salem. It starts getting busy around McCowan, now alternating express collectors to Avenue Road. There were problems on the westbound side around Bayview as well. Those have cleared out. So things are changing around the delay pattern, but it's still busy. And also between the 400 and the 427 westbound 401, you get slow. Southbound 410 is also busy as well from approaching Sandalwood to Beauvais still. Southbound 400, that's a good route. Southbound 404 DVP is still busy from Finch down to south of Lawrence and then from approaching Bayview, or approaching Don Mills down to Bayview Bloor. West Gardner's great. The QEW West is slow. 4 drive to Trafalgar. It gets pretty slow from Appleby Line to about Guelph Line here. Westbound, people still heading 40 rebound to enjoy some time off, it looks like. The northbound Erin Mills and Mississauga Road ramps to the eastbound QEW still closed, and that's a bit of a maintenance project underway. If you've suffered a critical accident, get the HIMPRO Advantage to overcome every obstacle. 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With the forecast, here's Carl Lamb.
17: Your guaranteed high for today is 25 degrees. Lots of sunshine to start, and then we'll have more cloud increasing during the afternoon. The humidity also starts to creep up as we go throughout the rest of the day, so it will feel like 30. And then for tonight, mostly cloudy with some rain showers during the overnight and a low of 18. Your guaranteed high is 25.
4: Right now at Pearson Airport, it is mostly cloudy, 22 degrees, a humidex of 26. 680 News Time, 10:33.
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4: Tough times ahead. That's the stark warning in a new video address from Prime Minister Mark Carney today as the trade war with the U.S. kicks up a notch.
22: 680's Richard Southern joins us live with more on Carney's blunt message to Canadians and the latest American threats. Richard.
0: The 15-minute pre-taped national address, Irene, did contain a pretty defiant message from Carney to Canadians.
23: America is trying to break us so they can own us. And I promise that that will never, ever happen.
0: But Carney was also blunt with where the situation with the state stands right now.
23: This won't be easy, and I won't pretend otherwise.
0: The message coming as Canada today puts in place retaliatory measures against the states. The Prime Minister was also optimistic, though, in this address, pointing out that what Canadians have been doing is the right approach.
23: Canadians have faced difficult stretches before, and what's carried us through has never ever been just one measure. It's always been Canadians looking out for each other. In fact, the most powerful actions have come from you buying Canadian and traveling in Canada.
0: Now, the federal conservatives continue to call for Carney to release the full details of the deal Canada walked away from and for the government to recall Parliament earlier than the scheduled September 21st return date. Reporting live, Richard Southern, 680 News Radio.
4: It's the first day of school, and that means a lot of distracted minds from both students and drivers. With the City of Toronto out with some reminders today as everyone gets back into routine. 680's Momin Qureshi is in Thorncliffe Park and joins us live with some more details, including some comments from the mayor. Momin.
26: Sarah, a lot of excited faces of both parents and students returning to Thorncliffe Park Public School this morning. But with that, that also means increased traffic on the roads, not just here, but really all across Toronto and the GTA. And that has police reminding drivers and pedestrians to be adhering to the rules. Inspector Paul Qureshi, no relation, says that parents should have safety conversations with their kids and drivers need to pump the brakes.
1: Our priority is ensuring that every child can travel to and from school safely. Today, we are announcing enhanced enforcement and education efforts that will take place across Toronto throughout the back-to-school period. Officers will take a zero-tolerance approach to behaviors that endanger students and other vulnerable road users.
26: Now, this is also the first time in about 8 years that there are no speed enforcement cameras on city streets for the first day of school after the province removed them all a few months ago. I talked to Javeria. She has 5 kids in school. She says it's great that there are crossing guards, but it's not enough.
2: Better, but still we want the cameras back.
26: And that's something that I heard from several parents today. Reporting live in Thorncliffe Park, Momin Qureshi, 680 News Radio.
4: Meanwhile, the back-to-school jitters were in full effect this morning, but no doubt everyone is all settled in now as they get used to their new teachers and classmates. 680's Kevin Meisner is getting a reaction from students in East York.
3: Well, the first day of school was a reunion of sorts for students, parents, and staff here at Thorncliffe Park Public School.
7: Hi, how are you? Nice to see you.
11: Same here. How are you?
3: This is day one of grade five for Hannah.
13: I'm a little nervous and I'm also excited that I get to see my friends again.
3: This dad is dropping off his son for junior kindergarten and his first day of school ever.
14: Are you going to play today? Say yes. This cousin is in class too. Yeah, he's got a little bit of comfort there.
3: Well, these high school students are looking forward to extracurriculars.
15: I do some sports, you know, football and all that.
18: Playing ping pong if you can call it a sport, but that's always fun too.
3: Some big changes to the curriculum are on the way for high school students. Classroom attendance now factors into a high school student's final grade, and students entering grade 9 will have to pass a financial literacy test to graduate. Near Overly and Thorncliffe Park Drive, Kevin Meisner, 680 News Radio.
4: Well, Canadian students lead most of the developed world in math, reading, and science, but international test results find the numbers are slipping.
30: The Organization for Economic Cooperation and Development tested more than 760,000 15-year-olds in 91 countries. 4 Chinese jurisdictions and Singapore topped the rankings. Canada scored 9th in science, 11th in math, and 12th in reading, the lowest point so far in the test that is done every 3 years. The Toronto Star reports Canada's decline is in line with a global downward trend. The OECD's director for education tells the Star, Canada is one of the few countries managing to balance strong academic results with strong social-emotional outcomes. But he warns the country may be getting complacent. Charlene Close, 680 News Radio.
4: Smoke alarms are likely the reason a family was able to escape a fire that broke out overnight in a High Park home, which spread very quickly.

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1: Smoke alarms are likely the reason a family was able to escape a fire that broke out overnight in a High Park home, which spread very quickly. 680's Carl Hanske is near Bloor and Roncesvalles with more.
2: The fire is out, but you can see the damage throughout the house here on Bausted Avenue, where a fire broke out inside a basement apartment at around 3:15 this morning, and the flames quickly spread upward. Three children and an adult were taken to hospital, but neighbors are just thankful everyone is alive.
3: As long as everyone is safe, and if smoke alarms save lives, get smoke alarms and make sure they're in all working.
4: Are they working in your house?
3: I'm double-checking this morning.
2: Two of the kids plus the adult suffered minor smoke inhalation. A 16-year-old boy has second-degree burns to the legs, I'm told. But firefighters say smoke alarms likely saved lives here, allowing all time to escape before the flames completely engulf the inside. On Bausted Avenue near High Park, I'm Carl Hanske, 680 News Radio.
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1: 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Traffic and weather together, all the ones. Here's Craig Gear.
10: All right, well, we've got some delays and some slowdowns and some terrible stretches here on some of the major routes. This report brought to you by City of Toronto. Some closed ramps, construction, and we had a truck rollover earlier in the morning. So that's eastbound 407, the ramp to the 427. That's shut down for this truck rollover still. It's supposed to open around 10 this morning. I'll give a reach out to 407 Control shortly here and see if they have an update for this. But as of right now, East 407, no go onto the North 427. Problems on the East 401 east of Bayview and the collectors all gone. Slow approaching the 427 to the 400 express collectors through Keele and the collectors mostly. And then from Yonge Express Bayview collectors to the 404. Westbound 401 slow approaching the 412 to Salem. Gets busy as well. West of McCown to Bayview, alternating express collectors. And Weston Express collectors to Dixon. Delays on the South 404 DVP from Finch to south of Lawrence and approaching Don Mills to Bayview Bloor. Northbound delays Eglinton to approaching York Mills. Northbound Erin Mills and the Mississauga Road ramps to the eastbound QEW. Some ramps that are closed, like I mentioned, for this construction that's going on here, the project underway. Some delays on the Toronto bound QEW. Pretty much from Bronte to east of Dorval. It's thanks to this long-term construction, and that'll be with us till the end of the year. Eastbound Gardner busy approaching Parkland to approaching Jameson. Westbound Gardner's been great. The QEW slow 4 drive to Trafalgar, and a bit busy through Appleby Line now westbound. Help keep kids safe as they return to school. Slow down and watch for children walking, cycling, and playing as you drive. Learn more at toronto.ca/vision0. With the forecast, Carl Lamb.
11: A good amount of sunshine for you on this Tuesday across the GTA, but as we go into the afternoon, that's when the cloud starts to increase, and that southerly wind around 10 to 20 kilometers per hour.

0: also pulls in some more humidity. So 25 is the guaranteed high, Humidex of 30. And then for tonight, it's mostly cloudy with the chance for some showers during the overnight and a low of 18. For tomorrow, pretty unsettled rain showers, some thunderstorms, some of which could be stronger too. 27 under a cloudy sky tomorrow feels like 34. Your guaranteed high is 25.
1: Right now at Pearson Airport, mostly cloudy, 22 degrees, a Humidex of 26. 680 News Time, 1044.
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1: We have a mostly sunny sky in downtown Toronto, 21 degrees, feels like 26. Good morning, I'm Sarah Parrott.
7: And I'm Irene Preklett. Here are the top stories this hour.
1: Defiant and blunt, that's the takeaway in a new national video address from Prime Minister Mark Carney that came hours after Canada's retaliatory tariffs on the U.S. kicked in. Carney says we have everything we need to pivot and prosper, but that pivot will come at a cost. The PM was also optimistic in his message during this trade war, saying the approach taken by Canadians is working well as we all continue to buy local and travel local. It's back to school for most GTA students today, and it's also a big day for drivers as traffic goes back to being heavy. The City of Toronto is reminding all road users to stay alert, obey the speed limit, and watch for children in school zones as students head back to school this week. Now time for sports from Sportsnet 590 The Fan. Here's Vrajesh Dave.
8: Sarah, Jose Soriano has the ball for the Blue Jays today as they look to land back in the win column against the Athletics. Toronto on back-to-back losses, though. A game back of the Guardians right now for that final wild card spot with just 17 games to go now. The push continues as every game builds in importance here. They can take the season series and get back to 500 with a win today. It starts at 9:30 on Sportsnet. As for those Guardians, Cleveland's got Baltimore again tonight. They lost them yesterday. They'll go at 6:30 on Sportsnet 1. The Yankees will finally get Aaron Judge back in the lineup as well as they deal with the Rockies. Their captain's been out since the end of May with a fractured rib. That starts at 7 on Sportsnet Plus. Quarterfinal plays underway at the U.S. Open. Women's number one seed Aryna Sabalenka is taking on Linda Noskova. They're going to be followed by Jessica Pegula and Emma Navarro for the men, Francis Tiafoe and Alex Mickelson. Then the nighttime heavy hitter clash between Carlos Alcaraz and Ben Shelton. One Canadian at work today, it's Ottawa's Gabby Dabrowski with her women's doubles quarterfinal this afternoon. NHL, the Bruins with some business securing Fraser Minton on a 7-year extension. That's worth $50.4 million. He registered 17 goals and 35 points last season. Reports also have Drake Batherson looking to get an extension done with the Sens before the season starts up. The Maple Leafs beginning their preseason now in just 11 days. And some NBA notes as well. Reports this morning have the Pelicans sending Jordan Hawkins to the Grizzlies as part of a four-player, two-pick deal. A.J. Johnson and Taj Gibson go into the Pels in exchange. Training camps begin in just a couple of weeks as the Raptors in the NBA now wait to lock in that Kawhi Leonard deal very soon. Sports at 15 and 45 past every hour or anytime at sportsnet.ca.
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1: It's classes as usual at the University of Toronto this week. The threat of a strike by thousands of workers has been averted with a tentative agreement. It came this morning after the two sides spent the Labor Day long weekend in talks. The tentative deal covers more than 6,000 program coordinators, academic advisors, lab assistants, and IT workers. They were set to walk off the job initially at midnight tonight, but the union extended the deadline to midnight tomorrow night because talks were going very well. Details of the tentative agreement will be shared once ratification votes are held. Food Allergy Canada is calling for cross-country legislation requiring schools to stock up on EpiPens or nasal sprays for students who have an unexpected allergic reaction. Canadian Press reporter Lisa Laporte says U.S. data suggests 25% of cases at schools happen to students who haven't had a severe allergic reaction before.
15: Executive Director Jennifer Gertz says provincial education ministries have varying policies on how to make schools as safe as possible for kids with food, bee, or wasp allergies. But Gertz says Alberta is the only province where keeping epinephrine devices on hand for students who don't have their own is the law.
1: A pediatric allergist says EpiPens cost about $100 each, and many families of kids with severe allergies can't afford to buy one for school and another for home. Coming up in 60 seconds, traffic and weather. 680 News Time, 1050.
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19: This report is brought to you by the Tim Hortons Southside Shuffle Blues and Jazz Festival. Westbound 401 slow approaching the 412 to Salem. Victoria Park to Avenue Road, express collectors, and then Weston alternating express collectors to Dixon. Eastbound 401 is busy approaching the 427 to the 400 express collectors through Keele and the collectors. Young and the express and around Bayview and the collectors to the 404. The eastbound 407 ramp to the north 427. We had a truck rollover, Spillett's groceries, like the bag coming loose from under you while you're walking home with your shopping. But this time it spilled all out of a truck all over the highway. Anyway, still closed. It was supposed to reopen around 10. Must be a bigger mess to clean up than they expected. We'll let you know when that reopens. But right now, no go from the east 407 to the north 427. South 404 DVP is slow Finch to south of Lawrence and then approaching Don Mills to Bayview Bloor. Northbound delays Eglinton up to York Mills. Some ramp closures. It's the North Erin Mills and Mississauga Road ramps to the eastbound QEW shut down for a maintenance road work that's happening here. And then you do have a delay around Third Line to east of Dorval and here Ontario to Dixie. Eastbound Gardner, busy approaching Parkland to approaching Jamison and still slow east of Spadina to the Jarvis ramp. So still a busy one on the eastbound Gardner in spots, but you do get a bit of a break as you come up to Jamison to east of it. And eastbound 403, a bit of a delay with this new stalled vehicle approaching Highway 6 North. Couple lanes blocked, but it looks like that's just clearing out now. The Tim Hortons Southside Shuffle Blues and Jazz Festival returns to Port Credit September 11th to 13th. Catch Blackberry Smoke, Kim Mitchell, and so much more. Visit southsideshuffle.ca for tickets. With the forecast, Carl Lamb.
0: Comfortably warm across the GTA today with a guaranteed high of 25. with sunshine, and then the cloud starts to increase by the afternoon. And then we also have a humidex of 30 because of that southerly wind pulling in some more humidity. And then for tonight, it's down to a low of 18, mostly cloudy. We will have some showers during the overnight too. For tomorrow, it's unsettled rain showers, some thunderstorms, and 27, feeling like 34 with cloudy conditions. And then by Thursday, sunny, cloud, and 24. Your guaranteed high is 25.
1: Right now in downtown Toronto, it's a mix of sun and cloud. We're at 21 degrees, feels like 26. 680 News Time, 10:54.
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1: Toronto's police chief is expected to provide an update later today ahead of the Jewish high holidays and the third anniversary of the October 7th attacks in Israel. Myron Demke will be joined by Mayor Chow at 2 this afternoon. During Passover in April, police across the GTA proactively ramped up patrols around synagogues and community gathering spaces. Command posts were also set up in Jewish neighborhoods. Rosh Hashanah begins at sundown Friday and Yom Kippur follows on September 20th. Coming up in 60 seconds, your Market Minute. 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
1: 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Here's Mike Eppel.
24: Hey, Sarah, good morning. We've got a downdraft on North American markets this morning. You've got the risk assessment on the trade war between Canada and the U.S., a rising price for oil with an escalation over the weekend of military activity in the Middle East and the Strait of Hormuz. The price for oil this morning has been above $94 a barrel for West Texas Intermediate and near 100 on the Brent crude price. That, in turn, is raising inflation risks in a week where we're going to get key inflation data out of the states later in the week, which will go into the calculations for whether or not the U.S. Federal Reserve raises interest rates middle of the month. The TSX is down 220 points. The lead decliners are trade-sensitive companies. Bombardier at the top of the list, down 6.5% after U.S. President Donald Trump on Truth Social threatened to ban Bombardier or boycott the aircraft in the States, but not really giving any details about exactly how that would transpire. Nevertheless, investors taking the share price down 6.25%, and Shopify, which is trade sensitive as well, dropping 8.33%. I'm seeing gains for energy and some of the raw material companies on Bay Street, including Tech Resources, which is up 4.25% as copper prices today have hit a record high on the London Metals Exchange. Wall Street's got the Dow Jones down 567, just over 1%. Salesforce, Amgen, Microsoft, and shares of Nvidia, some of the decliners in the blue chips. The NASDAQ now down 84 points, a third of a percent. The S&P 500 down 33 points or 0.4%. I'm looking at some winners on Wall Street, including Intel, which is up 7.8%, but no specific news related to that computer chip heavyweight. Broadcom's up 2.8%. Oracle is higher by 2.5% ahead of its quarterly earnings update, which comes out after the close of trade tomorrow. Our dollar has weathered the trade turbulence. It's trading right now higher by a fifth of a cent. It's 72.57. Exchange at $1.37¾. Gold is down $35, 44.40. Bitcoin down 600 at 78,500. 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
1: Orangeville, a few clouds, 21 degrees. Oshawa, sunny and 22. Downtown Toronto, mix of sun and cloud, 21, feels like 26. 680 News Time, 11 o'clock.
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27: Good morning. This is Tuesday, September 8th. I'm Irene Preklett.
1: And I'm Sarah Parrott. Here's what's making news this hour.
28: A blunt message to Canadians from the Prime Minister as retaliatory tariffs kick in.
29: There's always a cost to action.
28: Carney's message as the trade war deepens.
30: As excited children return to class, police are urging all road users to take extra precautions.
31: The safety of our children is a shared responsibility.
30: Some parents say they want the province to bring back speed cameras.
32: The first debate of the Toronto mayor's race happens later today, but only two of the three perceived front runners will be there.
33: Warden Avenue is closed south of Major Mackenzie after last week's heavy rainfall resulted in the need for emergency repairs.
8: The Jays looking to respond on the road against the Athletics after dropping their past two. And we've got more from the U.S. Open as quarterfinal action gets underway. Sports at 15.
34: The TSX drops by more than 200 points, even as oil holds above $92, while the Dow is down by almost 600. Business at 26.
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27: 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Traffic and weather together on the ones. Here's Craig Gear.
19: This report is brought to you by Diamond and Diamond Lawyers. New issue on the westbound 401 at the 427. Stalled transport truck blocking the right lane. And also the ramp to Carling View partially blocked with this. Delays on the West 401 approaching the 412 to Salem, Victoria Park to Avenue Road, Express Collectors, and then from Weston Express Collectors down to the 427. So that's why it was extra bad here, all the way down to approaching the 427. Anyway, once you get by that, it's a pretty decent drive here on the West 401. But some issues and delays left. Eastbound, slow approaching the 427 to the 400 Express Collectors. That's an improvement. And then slow through Keele and the Collectors still. And then about Yonge Express, Bayview Collectors to the 404. Eastbound 407, we had a truck rollover and on the ramp to the north 427. So that's kind of taken a long time to clean up. They're still working at it, so this ramp is closed. South 404 DVP, slow Finch to south of Lawrence and approaching Don Mills to Bayview Bloor. Northbound delays, Eglinton up to York Mills. And eastbound QBW, slow about the Burlington Skyway to North Shore. And then from third line to east of Dorval with lane realignment. Here, Ontario to Dixie. The north Aaron Mills ramp to the eastbound QEW still closed, and that's for a maintenance issue that's going on. And eastbound Gardner, slow approaching Parkline to approaching Jamison and past Spadina to the Jarvis ramp. When it comes to fighting for your rights, there's nothing tougher than a diamond. Call Diamond & Diamond, Canada's largest injury law firm with over $1 billion in client settlements. Call 1-800-567-HURT. with the forecast. Here's Carl Lim.
0: Plenty of sunshine this morning across the GTA, and then the cloud starts to build for the afternoon, and 25 is the guaranteed high for today. That southerly wind around 10 to 20 kilometers per hour makes it feel stickier, so it'll feel like 30 today. And then for tonight, mostly cloudy, a chance for some showers during the overnight with a low of 18. Your guaranteed high is 25.
1: Right now in downtown Toronto, sun and cloud, 21 degrees, feels like 26. 680 News Time, 11:03.
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7: Prime Minister Mark Carney says pivoting away from U.S. trade comes with a cost, but it's less than the cost of doing nothing. Carney's national video address released today reiterates Canada's plan to respond to the U.S. trade war by striking new trade deals with other countries.
1: 680's Richard Southern joins us live with the latest, including U.S. reaction. Richard.
28: Yeah, we'll start with the very latest, Sarah. The CBC is reporting that Canadian and United States trade representatives are expected to meet today, though the CBC says this will not be any sort of trade negotiation. But again, there are reports that both sides are talking. Still, Canada's reciprocal trade tariffs did go into effect today. And in a 15-minute national address to Canadians, Prime Minister Carney was blunt about the effects that the tit-for-tat trade war will have.
29: There's always a cost to action, but it doesn't come close to the cost of standing still.
28: Carney also weighed in on how the prior trade talks fell apart.
29: In short, they were asking far too much and offering far too little. We worked in good faith to reach a fair deal. But since a fair deal wasn't on the table, we made the right choice to walk away from a bad one.
28: But in an optimistic finish to the address, Carney says the trade diversification approach his government has made is starting to work.
29: We're stronger now than when the United States started this trade war a year and a half ago. More unified, more determined, more ambitious. Our non-U.S. exports are up sharply, and they're on track to double over the next decade. Foreign direct investment in Canada is at its highest level in two decades.
28: Still, the federal conservatives are calling for Carney to release the full details of the deal that Canada walked away from. They're also calling for Parliament to be recalled earlier than the scheduled September 21st return date. Reporting live, Richard Southern, 680 News Radio.
7: And happening now on Line 2, the Bloor-Danforth line. The TTC says trains are not running between Ossington and St. George stations because of an injury on the tracks. Shuttle buses have been called in. No word on when regular service will resume.
1: Well, this is the first back-to-school day in several years where there are no speed cameras in Toronto school zones. Officials are reminding drivers to slow down. 680's Momin Qureshi joins us live with that and more. Momin.
30: Sarah and Irene, yes, it's a very busy day here in Thorncliffe Park, as I'm sure it's all around the city, with excited kids showing up for school. And with that, that means that there is more traffic on the roads today. And also keep in mind that kids in their excitement can sometimes not remember some of the road safety rules. So that has Toronto Police Inspector Paul Qureshi, no relation, saying that everybody needs to be extra alert, not just today, but for the next few days.
9: To make the start of the school year one of the most important times for us to reinforce a simple message. Traffic safety is everyone's responsibility.
30: He says police will have a stepped up presence for the first few days of school to remind all road users, vehicle, mobility scooters is a big issue, and as well as parents. He also says that parents should have conversations with their kids about road safety rules as they head back to class. Assam has two kids in this school. He says that's exactly what he's been doing, reminding them to cross at the crosswalk with the crossing guard and rewalking the route to school a few times.
10: Absolutely. I walk with them for the first week or two. And hopefully this year we're going to attempt see for them to leave school alone because their sister's in grade four. She has an Apple Watch tracked. So I'm hoping they can get into that routine this year.
30: This is also the first time in a few years where there's no speed cameras in the first day of school. Several parents telling me they want the premier to bring them back. Reporting live at Thorncliffe Park, Momin Qureshi, 680 News Radio.
7: The first debate of the Toronto mayoral race is set to happen later today, but it won't include the current mayor. 680 Charlene Close tells us the Jewish Lawyers of Canada is hosting the event.
11: Olivia Chow, Brad Bradford, and Chris Alexander are considered the front runners, but only Bradford and Alexander have confirmed they'll be taking part in tonight's debate. And while the focus is mostly on those three, there will actually be 53 names on the ballot.
32: Chow's team says she's not doing any candidate events until after she formally kicks off her campaign tomorrow night. They say she will attend the Daily Bread Food Bank debate next Monday night, and they're describing that debate as the first one of the election. Election Day is October 26th. 6 days of advance voting run from October 6th to the 11th. Charlene Close, 680 News Radio.
1: A section of Warden Avenue in Markham is closed for repairs. 680's Jordan Kerr has those details.
33: Crews have been working on replacing the culverts on Warden south of Major McKenzie since last year, but due to last week's significant rainfall, urgent repairs are needed, and the road has been fully shut down to get it done. Only local traffic is allowed between 16th Avenue and Major McKenzie, and no traffic at all can pass on Warden from Major McKenzie to a block south. That's where the work is taking place. There's no word on when the emergency work is expected to be done. We'll let you know when it reopens. The initial construction project was supposed to be done this year, but it's unclear right now if this emergency repair work has altered that timeline. Jordan Kerr, 680 News Radio.
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1: 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Time for Rogers Xfinity Internet, traffic and weather together on the ones. Here's Craig here.
19: Yeah, we've got some problems going, like this stalled truck, and it was on the westbound 401, and I've got some lanes blocked. This report brought to you by Dynamic. So westbound 401, they say two lanes blocked, but NTO wasn't aware that the ramp lane was blocked. Very wide shot. I can't quite tell, but it does look like obviously that one lane's blocked off and then possibly the ramp lane. So I think that's what they're meaning by two lanes blocked. I'm talking about this stalled transport on the westbound 401 at the 427, just before the flyover. And yeah, so right lane and ramp lane blocked off here. Delays from Weston Express Collectors all the way down to the 427. Also, that ramp to Carling View has been partially blocked off as you come up to this. It looks like there are vehicles making the transition, even a large tractor trailer. So no problem there getting to Carling View if you need it off the West 401. Eastbound 401, no problems reported, but it is slow approaching the 427 to the 400. Young Express Bayview Collectors to the 404. Westbound 401 is slow, 412 to Salem. Victoria Park to Avenue Road. Eastbound 407, no go onto the North 427 truck rollover and still closed down. Delays on the South 404 DVP from south of Finch to south of Lawrence and approaching Don Mills to Bayview Bloor. Northbound delays, Eglinton up to York Mills. Westbound Gardner's been great all morning, and the QEW not terrible, but slow four drive to Trafalgar westbound. Eastbound delays here, Ontario to Dixie and the Gardner from approaching Parkline to approaching Jamison and Spadina to Jarvis. While other money managers stay idle, Dynamic is never in neutral because your money can't grow if it doesn't move. Learn more at dynamic.ca/active.
33: with the forecast, Carl Lamb.
0: We'll have sunshine today. The clouds increase as we go through the afternoon, and the humidity starts to make a bit of a return. So 25 is the guaranteed high, feeling like 30. And then for tonight, mostly cloudy, some showers during the overnight, and a low of 18. For tomorrow, rain showers and thunderstorms all in the mix. It's mostly cloudy, pretty sticky as well. 27 tomorrow, feels like 34. Your guaranteed high for today is 25.
1: Right now in downtown Toronto, sun and cloud. It is 21 degrees, feels like 26. 680 News Time, 11:13.
7: Smoke alarms are getting credit for helping people, including several children, escape a house fire in Toronto's High Park neighborhood. 680's Carl Hansky has more.
5: It appears at around 3:15 this morning, a fire started in a basement apartment in this house here on Bousted Avenue and quickly spread upwards to all floors. Three children and an adult were taken to hospital, but neighbors say the important thing is they're all alive.
6: We're so happy. It's a family with four kids in there, so we're happy that they're survived. Thanks to the smoke alarms, and I think that's what everybody's going to do today. Go check and make sure the batteries are working and everything's working.
5: One of the children, a 16-year-old boy, has second-degree burns. Everyone else escaped with just minor smoke inhalation. Firefighters say flames tore through the house so quickly that the working smoke alarms saved lives here, allowing valuable seconds to get out. On Bousted Avenue near High Park, I'm Carl Hansky, 680 News Radio.
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7: We've got lots of sunshine downtown where it's 23 degrees, a humidex of 26. Good morning. I'm Irene Preklett.
1: And I'm Sarah Parrott. Here are the top stories this hour.
7: Prime Minister Mark Carney says the short-term pain from tariffs will be worth the long-term gain. Carney releasing a national video address today, warning of tough times ahead. He says U.S. President Donald Trump's tariffs on goods from Canada were designed to harm some Canadians more than others. Happening now on line two of the subway, the Bloor-Danforth line. The TTC says trains are not running between Ossington and St. George stations because of an injury on the tracks. Shuttle buses have been called in to run instead. Now, time for sports from Sportsnet 590 The Fan. Here's Prajesh Dave.
15: Irene, the Blue Jays are looking to bounce right back after dropping a couple of games on the road as they go with Jose Soriano in their middle game tonight against the A's. Toronto's still a game back of Cleveland for that last wild card spot in the American League, and the Guardians are coming off a loss yesterday as well. So Toronto kind of hoping for Baltimore to do well there. But the Orioles are also a full two games back at Toronto, so a really tight race now. The late game for the Jays starts at 9:30 again on Sportsnet. The Guardians again have the Orioles at 6:30. That one's on Sportsnet 1. Elsewhere at the ballpark, Aaron Judge back in the Yankees lineup at last. They're playing the Rockies at 7 on Sportsnet Plus. He's been out since May 31st, in fact, with a fractured rib. The Dodgers and Reds also go head-to-head at 10. The quarterfinals begin today at the U.S. Open. Women's top seed Aryna Sabalenka opening soon against Linda Noskova, while Jessica Pegula and Emma Navarro face off at 7 o'clock. For the men, it's going to be Francis Tiafo and Alex Mickelson to start, then two-seed Carlos Alcaraz versus Ben Shelton. Canada's Gabby Dabrowski also in action this afternoon with her women's doubles quarterfinal. NHL, the Bruins making it long-term with Frazier Minton this morning, signing him to a massive 7-year extension. That's worth $7.2 million a season. He tallied 17 goals and 35 points last season. Reports also have Drake Batherson looking to get an extension done with Ottawa before the season starts. And some NBA reports today also have the Pelicans sending Jordan Hawkins to the Grizzlies. It's part of a 4-player, 2-pick deal. A.J. Johnson going back to the Pels in exchange. Training camps begin in just a couple of weeks there. Sports at 15 and 45 past every hour or anytime at sportsnet.ca.
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7: Well, the first day back at class is in full swing. 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
20: Have a great first day.
21: This dad dropping his son off for junior kindergarten says he's the one who's nervous.
22: A little bit scared, first day of school. 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
21: Hannah starts grade 5 today and says, yes, it was an early wake-up call.
23: Maybe 7.
21: And what time did you get up all summer?
23: 10 or something. Been working on it to get a little earlier.
21: There are changes being rolled out to the school year, especially for high school students. A portion of their final grade is now linked to classroom attendance. Standardized math testing now goes toward a grade 9 student's final math mark, and grade 10 students will have a financial literacy test. Near Overly and Thorncliffe Park Drive in East York, Kevin Meisner, 680 News Radio.
7: Meanwhile, Durham Police, among several forces across the GTA, launching back-to-school traffic safety campaigns. Police say the campaign will focus on school and community safety zones throughout Durham region. Last year's blitz saw more than 1,100 traffic tickets issued. Almost half of those were for speeding. Coming up, traffic and weather together. 680 News Time, 11:20.
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7: 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Traffic and weather together on the ones. Here's Craig Gear.
19: All right. This report is brought to you by Woodbine Racetrack. Some issues and some good news. Westbound 401 slow approaching the 412 to Salem. Victoria Park to Avenue Road Express Collectors. The good news, right before the 427, all lanes reopened. And well as the ramp to Carlingview, which was partially blocked, is no longer. A delay from Weston to approaching the 427, but improving. That stalled transport truck really got out of the way rather quickly. It was only there for maybe less than a half an hour, and it looked like it was going to be there longer. That's why I say this. Anyway, it's all gone now. Eastbound 401 still approaching the 427 to the 400 Express Collectors. Busy Young Express, Bayview Collectors to the 404. South 404 DVP is still busy, south of Finch, approaching Shepherd, through to south of Lawrence. Northbound DVP is slow through Lawrence as well. Eastbound QEW busy about here, Ontario to Dixie. That's pretty much it. We've got a closed ramp. It's the North Erin Mills ramp onto the eastbound QEW, all shut down. The East Gardner busy passing Jamison to Jarvis. Westbound, Gardner Great, QEW, a bit different. Delays 4 Drive to Trafalgar, and then anywhere from Appleby Line to Brant now, westbound delays. Experience Turf Champions Day. The world's best are back on the turf at Woodbine Racetrack Saturday, September 12th at 1 p.m. Details at woodbine.com. With the forecast, Carl Lamb.
0: We'll have sunshine this morning across the GTA. Then the cloud starts to increase for the afternoon. We'll have that southerly wind pulling in some more humidity. So 25 for the guaranteed high today. Feels like 30. And then tonight it's mostly cloudy with a few rain showers during the overnight and a low of 18. For tomorrow, it's cloudy, it's humid, and it's unsettled. Rain showers and some thunderstorms, some of which could be on the stronger side. 27 feels like 34 tomorrow. And then for Thursday, cooling off a bit. Sun and cloud in 24. Your guaranteed high is 25.
1: Right now at Pearson Airport, we're almost at that guaranteed high. It's 24 degrees, a humidex of 27 under mostly cloudy skies. 680 News Radio Toronto is the only radio station with a weather guarantee. Today's jackpot stands at $6,400. 680 News Time, 11:24.
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1: The Blue Jays are looking to respond on the road as they remain a game back of the Guardians right now for that last wild card spot. 680's Virgesh Dave has more on tonight's middle game against the Athletics.
15: It'll be Jose Soriano against Jack Perkins as the Blue Jays try and take the middle game and the season series against the A's tonight. Currently just a game back of Cleveland for a playoff spot. That walk-off from the A's yesterday, a tough way to end the game, but the Jays are currently 72-73 and hoping to get Anthony Santander back soon. He's set to begin a rehab assignment with the Bisons on Wednesday. MLB Network's John Morosi, though, on the Fan Morning Show.
4: This is not a time of year where the Jays have the luxury of patience, of letting him get into it and settle into a role. This is urgent right now, and there's only so much that you could really envision him doing at this moment, but he's going to have to be able to play the outfield, because that's the spot that's available right now is some outfield at-bats.
15: The first pitch is at 9:30 on Sportsnet. I'm Virgesh Dave.
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13: What's up? 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But it's real. 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
1: 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Good morning, Chris McCusker.
29: Well, good morning, Irene. Canada and the European Union now working towards a new relationship ranging from trade to security. And the idea here is to help offset the global power politics dominated by the U.S. and China. So EU Commission President Ursula von der Leyen is expected to announce the plans as part of her State of the Union address on September the 16th in France. Our Prime Minister Mark Carney will be there. This news comes as the Canadian counter tariffs on the U.S. go into effect today. Now, the U.S. Treasury Secretary said at an event in Washington today that our Prime Minister needs to stop campaigning. Not really sure what he means, because the U.S. is the one with the looming election. The Canadian dollar right now is higher by about a fifth of a cent, 72.60 cents U.S. Now, A losing starts the week on Bay Street. TSX down by 212 points, 36,301. That's a pullback of about 0.6%. Gold futures await today, lower by $22 to $4,454. Oil, though, is higher for a sixth day. It's up by $1.27 to $92.74. There is still no end in sight to the war in Iran. Shares in Bombardier moving lower today. That stock down by 4.5%. Still up by about 29% this year. The U.S. president over the weekend threatening to bar U.S. sales unless the company begins producing planes in the U.S. That is something Bombardier already does. On Wall Street, the Dow is lower by 515 points. The S&P is down 20 points. The NASDAQ down 21. So the Dow, the biggest loser right now, it's down by about 1%. We are going to get U.S. inflation data on Friday, and that's really going to tell the tale for the next interest rate announcement in the U.S. next Wednesday. At the Business Center, I'm Chris McCusker.
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6: Hi, I'm Heather, chief book lover at Indigo, and we're on a mission to inspire you to read more and scroll less with books that grab you from the very first page. Wild People Quiet by Tara Giroux will do just that. 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
10: Good morning. This is Tuesday, September 8th. I'm Sarah Parrott.
14: And I'm Irene Preklett. Here's what's making news this hour.
16: The Prime Minister with a national address to Canadians as retaliatory tariffs kick in.
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16: Carney's take on the growing trade war.
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26: Back to school means more people out on the roads, and that has police reminding you to take extra precautions.
27: We are asking all road users to slow down.
26: Some parents are also lamenting the absence of speed cameras.
30: A long weekend of talking pays off. A tentative deal is reached, averting a strike this week by thousands of workers at the University of Toronto.
15: The Blue Jays are looking to snap the two-game slump against the A's, and we're into the quarterfinals down at the U.S. Open. Sports at 45.
29: The TSX is lower by more than 200 points, even with oil extending a winning streak. And it's a loser on Wall Street, with the Dow down by almost 600 points. Business at 56.
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10: 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Here's Craig Gear.
19: All right. Well, we've got delays on the westbound 401, eastbound 401. DVP and the Gardner. That's pretty much it. A bit of a delay on the westbound QEW. So still busy out and about, and that's just the new normal now. And some problems as well on top of all that. This report brought to you by Cars for Kids. So some construction, some ramps are closed, and a truck rollover, and that's closed the ramp from the eastbound 407 to the northbound 427. That's still ongoing. Eastbound 401, pretty much problem-free. There is a bit of construction to the east, but it's slow, approaching the 427 to the 400 express collectors, and then anywhere from about Leslie to the 404 express collectors as well, trying to get onto that DVP south. That's the hardest traveled ramp right now, onto the 404 DVP combo. It's to go southbound. Westbound 401 slow, approaching the 412 to Salem. Now, construction on the ramp to Brock Road in the left lane, but not bothering the drive. And it's slow on the west 401 west of Leslie to Avenue Road, and then from the 400 to Dixon, all alternating express collectors. Stalled vehicle on the northbound 400 through Dunlop in the left lane. No delay northbound. Southbound 400, you know what? It's been kind of a quiet morning all morning for the 400. We'll see what happens tomorrow, but still busy from Shepherd to the 401 southbound. Southbound 404 DVP is busy from approaching Shepherd to south of Lawrence. Northbound through Lawrence. And westbound on the Gardner's, empty. QEW, though, Ford Drive to Trafalgar. And about Appleby Line to Brandt. Ford Erie bound on the QEW. Eastbound QEW, just busy here, Ontario to Dixie. And the Gardner busy east of Jamison to Jarvis. 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With the forecast, Carl Lamb.
0: Your guaranteed high for today is 25 degrees. Lots of sunshine to start, and then we'll have more cloud increasing during the afternoon. The humidity also starts to creep up as we go throughout the rest of the day, so it will feel like 30. And then for tonight, mostly cloudy with some rain showers during the overnight and a low of 18. Your guaranteed high is 25.
14: Right now at Pearson Airport, mostly cloudy, 24 degrees, a humidex of 27. 680 News Time, 11:34.
1: A warning from the Prime Minister today that Canada's pivot away from the United States will come at a cost, but he says our country's aim is to come out stronger. This as there are reports trade representatives from both sides are due to resume talks.
14: 680's Richard Southern joins us live with the latest on the trade war and Mark Carney's national video message. Richard.
16: Yeah, perhaps maybe a glimmer of hope of sorts, Irene, with CBC News reporting that Canadian and U.S. trade representatives are set to speak today, although the CBC says it's not any sort of negotiation, but communication lines reportedly open between the two sides. Still, Canada today put in place dollar-for-dollar retaliatory measures against the United States, and in a 15-minute pre-taped national address to Canadians, the Prime Minister said the result will be difficult in the short term.
17: This won't be easy, and I won't pretend otherwise.
16: But Carney was defiant, saying his push to diversify Canadian trade is working.
17: So even though the United States trade actions will cause us some challenges in the short term, we are going to just move faster. Get shovels in the ground quicker. Make it even more attractive to invest here in Canada and break down more barriers between our provinces so we can become our own best customer.
16: And we've also just heard now from U.S. Trade Representative Scott Bassinetti speaking at an event in the United States and had a message for Canadian Prime Minister Carney.
2: Prime Minister needs to stop campaigning and start governing. And you know, he knew this was coming.
16: The federal conservatives here in Canada, meantime, calling for Carney to release the full details of the deal that Canada walked away from with the United States. They also want to see Parliament recalled earlier than scheduled. Reporting live, Richard Southern, 680 News Radio.
1: Happening now underground, no subway service on a section of Line 2, the Bloor-Danforth line between Ossington and St. George stations. The TTC says it's because of an injury on the tracks. Shuttle buses are running in that stretch instead. No word on when regular service will resume.
14: Well, you may have noticed on your drive today, it's a lot busier on the roads as class is back in session for tens of thousands of GTA students. And on the first day back to school, the City of Toronto has a warning for everyone. 680's Momin Qureshi joins us live with more on the road safety message. Momin.
4: Irene, lots of excited kids outside Thorncliffe Park Public School for the first day of school for 2026. That was the case across the GTA. And that means there are more and more kids and more drivers and more vehicles out on the roads. So Inspector Paul Qureshi, no relation with Toronto Police, says that parents need to be diligent and have those conversations with kids to remind them about the safety of the road.
7: Over the summer months, we tend to do things as children that perhaps don't focus on safety as much as you would now. It is very important that parents do have that conversation with their kids about road safety.
4: But he says road safety is everyone's responsibility, so he's reminding drivers to pump the brakes and e-scooter users to be very mindful of where they are. Javeria says she has five kids in these schools, and she's very concerned about road safety.
18: My daughter almost got hit by the car, and she fell down, and the car just passed. They just ignored her. She got all bruises on his leg and everything.
4: And this is also the first time in several years that school is beginning without any speed enforcement cameras on Toronto roads. Reporting live, Momin Qureshi, 680 News Radio.
10: Strike averted at the University of Toronto. As we hear from 680 Charlene Close, a tentative agreement has been released.
30: More than 6,000 program coordinators, academic advisors, lab assistants, and IT workers were ready to walk off the job today, but their union agreed to extend that deadline until midnight tomorrow night. And this morning, it announced the two sides have reached a tentative agreement. The union says they held talks throughout the long weekend and were ready to pick up where they left off today. The main issues include job security and workload. We don't have any details of the tentative agreement at this point. They'll be shared once ratification votes are held. Charlene Close, 680 News Radio.
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4: This report is brought to you by Bel Air Direct. A stalled vehicle, new one spotted, might be clear. So eastbound 401, it was at Markham Road in the Express. In the left lane. Yeah, I don't see it there anymore. That delay from McCown in the Express improving. Eastbound 401 slow approaching the 427 to the 400 Express collectors. So yeah, if you're driving through McCown in the Express, it starts to get slow. That's the reason for it. You won't find the reason for it because it didn't last long. It's all gone now. Eastbound 407, the ramp to the north 427 still closed down. We had a truck topple and that ramp is closed for now. It was supposed to reopen at 10, but they're late. Westbound 401 slow approaching the 412 to Salem, about 404 to Avenue Road, Express Collectors. Southbound 404 DVP is slow from approaching Shepherd to south of Lawrence. Northbound, let's see if it's getting a little worse. Yeah, north of Eglinton to approaching York Mills, but still not too bad. So just a bit of a delay here at the top end of the DVP north. Westbound Garner, nice and empty still, and then QEW slows west of Ford Drive to Trafalgar. And it's really not too bad in between Walker's Line and Brant now. Maybe just spotty volume. Toronto bound's pretty clear until here, Ontario slows to Dixie and the East Gardner from east of Jamison to Jarvis. There's no shortcut for saving time, but saving money is simple. 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With the forecast, Carl Lamb.
5: A good amount of sunshine for you on this Tuesday across the GTA, but as we go into the afternoon, that's when the cloud starts to increase, and that southerly wind around 10 to 20 kilometers per hour also pulls in some more humidity. So 25 is the guaranteed high, humidex of 30, and then for tonight, it's mostly cloudy with the chance for some showers during the overnight and a low of 18. For tomorrow, pretty unsettled rain showers, some thunderstorms, some of which could be stronger too. 27 under a cloudy sky tomorrow feels like 34. Your guaranteed high is 25.
3: Right now at Pearson Airport, mostly cloudy, 24 degrees, feeling like 27 with the humidity. 680 News Time, 11:43.
6: The escalating trade war with the U.S. seems to have given a major lift to the Prime Minister's approval numbers.
7: Call it the Trump bump. Polling by Angus Reid shows Prime Minister Mark Carney is nearing his previous high water mark for voter support, with 3 in 5 Canadians, 62%, approving of Carney's performance, even with or perhaps because of his walking away from the trade talks with the Americans and the subsequent escalation in the trade war. 73% of Canadians saying the government should continue to refuse difficult concessions in a deal, even if it means a worsening relationship with the U.S. That runs, though, counter to how people think about our actual bargaining position, with 3 in 10 saying the country has a strong negotiating stance, 34% or 3 in 10 saying it actually is a weak bargaining situation. Many believe that with the upcoming U.S. midterm elections, Canada may have a stronger position if Trump is weakened by the results. Mike Eppel, 680 News Radio.
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2: We have a mix of sun and cloud in downtown Toronto. 23 degrees feels like 26. Good morning. I'm Sarah Parrott.
3: And I'm Irene Preklett. Here are the top stories this hour.
2: In a new 15-minute video posted online today, Prime Minister Mark Carney is warning of economically tough times ahead in this trade war. Carney says the aim is to come out stronger and more resilient so no country can hold Canada hostage. This, as the CBC reports, trade representatives from both U.S. and Canada are expected to speak today. It's the first day of school for most GTA students, meaning it's back to heavy traffic on the roads, and that has the city of Toronto out with a warning for drivers to watch themselves, especially in school zones, and for students, of course, to be alert while walking. Now time for sports. Here's Rajesh Dave.
4: Well, Sarah, the Blue Jays turning to Jose Soriano in their middle game against the A's this evening on the road as they look to snap the two-game skid and climb back towards that last wild card spot that's currently held by the Guardians. Toronto's a game back of Cleveland for it. They'll start tonight at 9:30 on Sportsnet. They can get back to 500 and take the season series with a win here against the A's. And those same Guardians have to deal with the Orioles again. They'll go at 6:30 on Sportsnet 1 after Baltimore beat them yesterday. The Yankees also getting Aaron Judge back in their lineup for the first time since late May. They're going to be playing the Rockies at 7 on Sportsnet Plus. Over at the U.S. Open this morning, the quarterfinals now underway with the top seed for the women, Aryna Sabalenka, leading against Linda Noskova here early in the first set. She's taking the first game. Later, it's going to be Jessica Pegula versus Emma Navarro. On the men's side, Francis Tiafoe and Alex Mickelson, and then Carlos Alcaraz against Ben Shelton. That'll bring the fireworks. One Canadian at work today in the afternoon, Ottawa's Gabby Dabrowski with her women's doubles quarterfinal. NHL, the Bruins with some business, securing Fraser Minton with a long-term 7-year extension worth $50.4 million. He put up 17 goals and 35 points last season. The preseason for the Maple Leafs now just 11 days away as they begin with a split squad against the Habs on September 19th. As for soccer, UEFA Champions League action coming up today. Club Bruges versus Aston Villa at 12:45 here. We've got Real Madrid against Inter Milan at 3, while Man City and Porto kick off at 3 as well. Sports at 15 and 45 past every hour or anytime at sportsnet.ca.
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2: The cleanup continues in Toronto after last Wednesday's severe thunderstorm left trees downed, roads and basements flooded, and residents without power. Mayor Olivia Chow says crews worked through the long weekend.
7: We responded to 1,000 requests because having a tree blocking your road and or on your car. But what we've noticed is we have received over 3,000 requests for storm-related tree damage.
2: Chouse's extra crews have been brought in to help with the cleanup. A 13-year-old and three other teens are accused of stealing high-end cars in York Region. Police say there were dozens of incidents, and in each, the thieves entered the homes and stole the keys for vehicles parked in driveways and garages. Investigators say they were able to track down three of the suspects in Toronto in late August. They were traveling in a vehicle stolen from Richmond Hill. A fourth suspect was arrested days later. Seven stolen vehicles have since been recovered. The accused ranged range in age from 13 to 17. They face numerous charges, including possession of property obtained by crime. Coming up in 60 seconds, traffic and weather.
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2: 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Traffic and weather together are the ones. Here's Craig Gear.
11: This report brought to you by Loblaws. We've got some problems still and some delays going, like eastbound 401 approaching the 427 to the 400, express collector delays, and then that's, you know what, pretty much it. A bit busy through Salem now on the east 401, and still as you join the ramp to the 404 DVP combo off of the eastbound 401, and it's mostly the collector ramp as you try to make the transition. But otherwise, pretty good. Just was looking through Markham Road, and that delay we had earlier from the problem at Markham Road has completely vanished. So not a bad drive, unless you're between the 427 and the 400 on the eastbound. Westbound, slow, 412 to Salem, west of Leslie to about Bayview in the express, and then approaching Islington to Dixon on the westbound 401. Stalled vehicle reported on the northbound 400 through Dunlop. Now, no delay up there through Barrie. Southbound's pretty good, too, until you hit around Shepherd, where it slows down to the 401. South 404 DVP, that's busy from approaching Shepherd to south of Lawrence, and a northbound delay from Eglinton to north of Lawrence. Westbound QEW busy from 4 Drive to Trafalgar. Eastbound, it's the long-term lane realignment through Dorval, just east of Dorval, so got a delay right now through 3rd Line to Dorval. On now at Shoppers Drug Mart, get up to $900 off when redeeming up to 500,000 PC Optimum points during the Super Redemption event. Details in-store with the forecast, Carl Lamb.
12: Comfortably warm across the GTA today with a guaranteed high of 25 with sunshine, and then the cloud starts to increase by the afternoon, and then we also have a humidex of 30 because of that southerly wind pulling in some more humidity. And then for tonight, it's down to a low of 18, mostly cloudy. We will have some showers during the overnight too. For tomorrow, it's unsettled, rain showers, some thunderstorms, and 27 feeling like 34 with cloudy conditions. And then by Thursday, sun and cloud in 24. Your guaranteed high is 25.
2: Right now in downtown Toronto, sun and cloud, 23 degrees. It feels like 26 with the humidity. 680 News Time, 11:53.
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2: 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With the CNE packing it in for another year, food vendors that took over the festival are packing up some of their wares for families in need.
15: From the roasted corn, massive turkey legs, even
16: pickled cheesecake.
15: The CNE always known for the wide variety of food available to fairgoers, but once the gates close, what to do with all those leftovers? The CNE and its food vendors are partnering with Second Harvest, Canada's largest food rescue organization, to redirect more than 25,000 pounds of surplus produce canned goods, and leftover prepared foods. They will be donated and distributed to communities experiencing food insecurity for Second Harvest's third annual food rescue. Organizers say as of last year, the CNE has diverted more than 25 metric tons of waste from landfills as a result of its sustainability efforts. Scott Burnett, 680 News Radio.
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19: There are seafood lovers, and then there are seafood explorers. 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
2: Now the Dynamic Market Minute. Here's Chris McCusker.
20: Well, Sarah, we did get updating data from the Canadian Chamber of Commerce today, and it is lowering its expectation for economic growth in this country in Q3. The important narrative here is that it's still expecting growth, a pop of 1.87%, so that's down from 2.55%. Now, these numbers are updated weekly, and the change comes as the Canadian counter tariffs go into effect on U.S. goods. As well today, U.S. Treasury Secretary Scott Bessent says he expects the trade war with Canada will add to American inflation. Bessent also says he thinks the U.S. will get through it. He also sounded a little conciliatory, suggesting that the U.S. wants to work with Canada and other G7 nations on China trade. He made the comments at an event in Washington today. The Canadian dollar right now is higher by about a fifth of a cent, 72.57 cents U.S. Now, the TSX starting the week in the red, it's down 278 points, 36,235. Gold futures lower by $34 now to $4,442. We have oil higher for a sixth day. It's up 91 cents, $92.38 a barrel, a little off its high for the day. Saudi Arabia has halted several energy facilities after Iran-backed Houthis claimed fresh strikes. Now on Wall Street, the Dow is down 564 points. Far and away the biggest loser today. It's a drop here of about 1%. The S&P is down 23 points, the NASDAQ down 22. I am watching shares in Lululemon moving higher today after that steep sell-off after earnings last week. So right now the stock is up 1.3%. Shares still down about 15% over the last 5 days. The new CEO, Heidi O'Neill, took over the top job today. And then Bitcoin right now a little lower, down by about 0.5%, 78,840. At the Business Center, I'm Chris McCusker.
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3: Good afternoon. This is Tuesday, September 8th. I'm Irene Preklett.
1: And I'm Sarah Parrott. Here's what's making news this hour.
4: A national address from the Prime Minister.
5: America is trying to break us so they can own us. 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
4: Carney's message to Canadians as retaliatory tariffs kick in.
6: With back to school, police say parents should be reminding their kids about road safety rules and are asking drivers to slow down.
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6: I'm talking to police and parents about their concerns.
3: The City of Toronto has received over 3,000 requests for help with tree damage after last Wednesday's massive summer storm. Mayor Olivia Chow says extra crews have been brought in to help with cleanup efforts.
8: Blue Jays are looking to bounce back against the Athletics tonight on the road. We've got more from the U.S. Open as quarterfinal action gets underway at Flushing Meadows. Sports at 15.
9: A losing starts the week on markets. The TSX down by almost 300 points. The Dow drops by almost 600. And oil is holding above $92. Business at 26.
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10: All right. Well, not too many issues going, not too many delays, but we've got some slowdowns and whatnot. This report brought to you by CapitalDirect.ca. And let's start on the eastbound 401. So not many issues, just a delay between the 427 and the 400 express collectors. Some construction out to the east of the city, like on the ramp to Bennett and then through Mill Street. But closer to Toronto, nothing really happening. Westbound 401 slow approaching the 412 to Salem. And about Leslie to Avenue Road, alternating express collectors. And then it's busy as well from west of the 400 express collectors to about Dixon, but nothing too crazy. Southbound 404 DVP is still busy, approaching Shepherd to south of Lawrence, with northbound delays Eglinton to approaching York Mills. A closed ramp, it's the northbound Aaron Mills ramp onto the eastbound QEW. That was shut down for a bit of construction, so they're doing some road work through there. A northbound 400 stalled vehicle through Dunlop has cleared away. A southbound 400 is a bit slow still from Shepherd to the 401. Westbound on the Gardner, nice and empty. Eastbound is still busy from about approaching Spadina to Jarvis. Westbound QEW busy between Ford Drive and Trafalgar, and that's pretty much it now. Take a little, pay a little. 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With the forecast, here is Jesse Upel.
11: It's a fairly calm weather day overall across the GTA. 25 for the guaranteed high. Right now, it already feels like 27 over at Toronto Pearson, so we are trending on the warm and muggy side. We'll be feeling more like the low 30s as we move through the rest of the afternoon with sun and cloud. Getting a bit more cloudy, though, late evening. And then overnight, there is at risk of some scattered showers, a low near 19. Right now, Pearson, it's mostly cloudy and 24. Your guaranteed high is 25.
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3: There is word Canadian and American officials may speak today. It comes as the U.S. trade war continues and could be about to escalate again. In a video today, our prime minister warns that tough times may be ahead.
1: 680's Richard Southern joins us live with more on Carney's blunt message and the latest American threats. Richard.
4: Yeah, it was a pretty defiant address to Canadians from the prime minister, Sarah.
5: America is trying to break us so they can own us. And I promise that that will never, ever happen.
4: Carney, though, also pretty blunt in the 15-minute pre-taped message.
5: This won't be easy, and I won't pretend otherwise.
4: Carney went on to say, though, that he's optimistic about what Canadians are doing is working, and he feels it's the right approach.
5: Canadians have faced difficult stretches before, and what's carried us through has never, ever been just one measure. It's always been Canadians looking out for each other. In fact, the most powerful actions have come from you buying Canadian and traveling in Canada.
4: And a pretty quick retort to all this from U.S. Trade Representative Scott Bassinet. He was speaking at a U.S. event and had this to say about Carney.
12: Prime Minister needs to stop campaigning and start governing. he knew this was coming.
4: Despite the tough words, the CBC does report that Canada and U.S. trade representatives are expected to speak today, though they're not characterizing it as a negotiation. All this coming, of course, as Canada today put in place $20 billion of retaliatory tariffs against the United States. Reporting live, Richard Southern, 680 News Radio.
3: And happening now on a portion of Line 2, the Bloor-Danforth line, trains are not running between Ossington and St. George stations. The TTC says crews are responding to an injury on the tracks. Shuttle buses are running between Ossington and St. George stations.
1: The first lunch break of the new school year is underway. For some, that means a trip to the corner store for snacks. The day comes with a message to drivers from Toronto officials, slow down and be aware. 680's Momin Qureshi is in Thorncliffe Park and joins us live with more details. Momin.
6: The bell has sounded. Kids are inside classrooms now for the first day of school. But with that, that means that there is a lot more activity out on city streets right now. Kids are out more. Cars are out more on the streets with more vehicle traffic. And that has police reminding people to have conversations with their kids.
7: Over the summer months, we tend to do things as children that perhaps don't focus on safety as much as you would now. It is very important that parents do have that conversation with their kids about road safety.
6: Police also reminding drivers to slow down, pump the brakes, and be extra safe. I've been talking to a number of parents in this neighborhood at Thorncliffe Park Public School, including Javeria, who says she has five kids in school, and she's very concerned about the speed that drivers are going.
13: My daughter almost got hit by their car, and she fell down, and the car just passed. They just ignored her. She got all bruises on his leg and everything.
6: She says she has talked to her kids, reminding them to only cross at the crosswalks when the crossing guards say it's okay to go across the street here. Momin Qureshi, 680 News Radio.
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3: And it's time to find out how the afternoon drive is looking for today. Jordan Kerr is at the 680 News Radio Traffic Center, adding up all the potential problems.
14: On the highways, northbound 404 north of Bloomington is still down to two lanes for bridge work. This was supposed to be done today, but lane restrictions are still there. On city streets, long-term single-lane construction on Warden south of Ellesmere has been causing lots of delays today. And there's also a closure of Warden in Markham. South of Major McKenzie closed both ways for emergency repairs. Weather-wise, all looks good for the drive. In town, Wu-Tang Clan are at RBC Amphitheater at 7:30. Considering these factors, we're rating the afternoon drive a level 2 out of 4, moderate, on the 680 commuter calculator. Reporting from the 680 Traffic Center, I'm Jordan Kerr.
3: Of course, things can change in an instant, so be sure to stay tuned to traffic and weather together every 10 minutes on the ones throughout the afternoon drive.
1: The City of Toronto is just a third of the way through its request for help with tree damage after last week's massive storm left a trail of destruction. 680's Phil Martino joins us live with the latest on the cleanup efforts. Good afternoon, Phil.
15: Good afternoon, Sarah. Good afternoon, Irene. Mayor Olivia Chow says the city has received over 3,000 requests about storm-related tree damage.
16: And making this one of the largest storm on record. Having a tree blocking the roadway, the sidewalk, is very inconvenient. And so we are working full-time, 24/7, moving those trees.
15: So the mayor says that city crews worked through the long weekend. So far, they've responded to 1,000 requests involving tree damage, 2,000 more to go. Additional crews have been brought in to help with cleanup efforts. Phil Martino, 680 News Radio.
3: Peel Regional Police have made an arrest in a hit-and-run in Brampton this spring that left a man in his 20s with life-threatening injuries. It happened in April in the intersection of Beauvais and McLaughlin. Police say the pedestrian was first hit by a dark blue Toyota RAV4. The driver took off. He was then hit by another vehicle, but that driver remained at the scene. A 65-year-old Brampton man is charged with failure to stop after an accident resulting in bodily harm and careless driving causing bodily harm. Coming up in 30 seconds, gas prices.
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3: 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Here's Craig Gere.
10: This report is brought to you by Canadian Cancer Society. A new problem. It's on the southbound 427, ramp to the eastbound 409. So as you know, this is down to a single lane for long-term construction till the end of November. Now we've got a stalled vehicle on this ramp, so they've gone and closed down the ramp, so no access south 427 onto the eastbound 409, so watch out for that. Eastbound 401 is busy 427 to the 400 Express Collectors. Eastbound 407, the ramp onto the north 427, that's finally reopened. Westbound 401 slow approaching the 412 to Salem, Leslie to Avenue Road, and west of the 400 Express Collectors to Dixon. Southbound 400 busy at the bottom, Shepherd to the 401. South 404 DVP is slow approaching Shepherd to south of Lawrence. Delays on the DVP north between Eglinton and approaching York Mills. Westbound Gardner's nice and empty. It's been like that all day so far. QEW, slow 4 drive to Trafalgar. Now eastbound, no real delay on the QEW, but the northbound Aaron Mills ramp to the eastbound QEW, that's closed. Also the westbound QEW ramp to Aaron Mills closed. This is for a construction project that's underway. 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With the forecast, Jesse Upol.
11: Well, 25 degrees is the guaranteed high. We'll feel closer to the low 30s as we move through this afternoon. So definitely warm and a little bit muggy. Sun and cloud, and then mostly cloudy conditions late this evening. Overnight, we're watching for a few scattered showers, 19 for the low. Tomorrow, though, it's going to be unsettled and potentially that risk of thunderstorms bringing local heavy downpours, especially through the morning, afternoon, and early evening hours. 26 degrees will feel like 35, very humid, and that risk of storms diminishes as we move through late evening hours. Thursday, a drop in Humidex levels, 24 with sun and cloud. Right now, Pearson, it's 24 degrees. Your guaranteed high is 25.
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3: And that is time for your market update to the Business Center and Chris McCusker.
9: Irene, we've got a losing start to the week on markets on both sides of the border. The Dow is the biggest loser at the moment. It's down 611 points. That's a drop of 1.1%. The S&P is down 27 points, the NASDAQ down 48. We are going to get U.S. inflation data on Friday, and that is very likely to tell the tale on the next move for interest rates in the U.S., with the next announcement coming up next Wednesday. Now, on Bay Street, the TSX is lower by 332, 36,181, not far behind the Dow, actually. It's now down 0.9%. Shares in Boeing taking a hit today. That stock down by about 4%. Some developments around this company after the U.S. president threatened Bombardier over the weekend. More on that coming up at 12:26. At the Business Center, I'm Chris McCusker.
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3: We've got lots of sunshine downtown, 24 degrees, a humidex of 27. Good afternoon. I'm Irene Preklin.
1: And I'm Sarah Parrott. Here are the top stories right now.
3: Prime Minister Carney releasing a national address today as he warns tough times are ahead. It comes as Canada's retaliatory tariffs on American goods kicked in at midnight. Already threats from the U.S. about escalating the trade war. Happening now on line 2 of the subway, the Bloor-Danforth line. The TTC trains are not running between Ossington and St. George because of an injury on the tracks. Shuttle buses have been called in and drivers being reminded to slow down and pay attention now that school is back on, and that means a busier drive and more pedestrians. Now time for sports from Sportsnet 590 The Fan for Jesh Dave.
25: Irene, the Blue Jays are looking to bounce back after dropping a couple on the road. They're going with Jose Soriano to land back in the middle game, or in the win column rather, in the middle game against the A's. Toronto's on back-to-back losses right now, though. A game back of the Guardians for that final wild card spot with just 17 games to go now, so the push continues as every game builds in importance here. Anthony Santander also set to begin a rehab assignment with Buffalo later this week. Tonight's game starts at 9:30 on Sportsnet. As for those Guardians, they've got to deal with Baltimore again at 6:30 on Sportsnet 1. Yankees, meanwhile, getting Aaron Judge back in their lineup as they deal with the Rockies. Their captain's been out since May 31st with a fractured rib. They'll go at 7 on Sportsnet Plus. Quarterfinal play is underway at the U.S. Open this afternoon. Women's number one seed Aryna Sabalenka leading women's sixth seed Linda Noskova 5-4 here in the first set. They're going to be followed by Jessica Pegula and Emma Navarro. For the men, Francis Tiafoe versus Alex Mickelson right before the nighttime heavy hitter of Carlos Alcaraz and Ben Shelton. And one Canadian's coming up today, too. It's Ottawa's Gabby Dabrowski with her women's doubles quarterfinal. That's later this afternoon. NHL business, the Bruins locking up Fraser Minton with a long-term extension, 7 years at $50.4 million. That shakes down to $7.2 million per. He put up 17 goals and 35 points last season. The preseason for the Maple Leafs is now just 11 days away as they open with a split squad against Montreal on September 19th. Sports at 15 and 45 past every hour or anytime at Sportsnet.ca.
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3: And- and your need to know at noontime, 12:19. Toronto's police chief is expected to provide an update later today ahead of the Jewish high holidays and the third anniversary of the October 7th attacks in Israel. Myron Demkew will be joined by Mayor Chow at 2 this afternoon. During Passover in April, police across the GTA proactively ramped up patrols around synagogues and community gathering spaces. Command posts were also set up in Jewish neighborhoods. Rosh Hashanah begins at sundown Friday, and Yom Kippur follows on September 20th. U.S. President Donald Trump's latest map-making exercise has rattled the North Atlantic. Trump posted a map showing the U.S. sprawling across all of North America and extending to Greenland and Iceland. It also included Canada. Denmark's foreign minister calls the post disturbing and completely inappropriate. Iceland's foreign and defense minister has summoned the U.N. ambassador to a meeting. Coming up, traffic and weather together.
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3: Time for Rogers Xfinity Internet, traffic and weather together on the ones. 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
10: All right. Well, some huge delays going thanks to some problems that are happening. This report brought to you by Cobble Beach, Concours d'Elegance. And, we've got southbound 427. That's probably the big headache. The ramp to the eastbound 409, surprise, it's closed. So we've got a stalled vehicle here. So it's down to a single lane till the end of November, thanks to the long-term construction project. But that stalled vehicle right there, blocking that only lane. So they've had to block it off. Delays heavy from Finch all the way down to the 409 on the southbound 427, just because that ramp's blocked off. So if you're trying to get past that point, like over top the 401 and beyond, well, you're stuck in this delay. We've got delays on the eastbound 401 as well. So approaching the 400 in the express, it's a stalled transport with the right lane blocked. You've got delays express and collectors when you get the option, basically from the 427 all the way through to the 400, heavier in the express to approaching the 400. Once you get by that stalled truck, it's a bit better than the collectors. Westbound 401 slow approaching the 412 to Salem. Leslie to Avenue Road thereabouts, and west of the 400 express collectors to Dixon. Delays on the DVP southbound, beginning on the 404 from approaching Shepherd to south of Lawrence, and then looking pretty good for the rest of it. Northbound on the DVP, spotting a delay just north of Bloor. There might be a lane blocked here. It's slow from about Dundas, if you're joining from there, up to approaching Bayview Bloor. And then busy from Eglinton up to approaching York Mills. Eastbound Gardner, big improvement here. I'm actually not even seeing a delay as you come into the Jarvis ramp anymore, so it seems to be all right. Eastbound, westbound's been great all morning. QEW, slow from Ford Drive to Trafalgar, westbound. Don't miss incredible and rare and exotic automobiles at the Cobble Beach Concours d'Elegance on September 20th. 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With the forecast, Jesse Upel.
11: We have sun and cloud this afternoon. Trending above seasonal, 25 for the guaranteed high. We'll feel closer to the low 30s once you factor in that humidity. And the winds are relatively light, between 10 to 20 kilometers per hour. Now, overnight tonight, we are cloudy and warm, 19 for the low, with a risk of some overnight showers. But tomorrow will be the active weather day. Showers along with that risk of thunderstorms, which may carry that potential of some heavy downpours at times through the afternoon and evening. Very hot and humid conditions, 26 36 will feel like 35. And then those winds will be shifting behind that active weather just in time for Thursday and Friday back to around seasonal highs between 22 to 24. Right now, Pearson, it's 24, feeling like 27. Your guaranteed high is 25.
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3: The Blue Jays are looking to avoid a third consecutive loss tonight on the road and continue their push for a playoff spot against the A's. 680's Vrajesh Dave reports.
25: Toronto's going with Jose Soriano tonight in their middle game against the Athletics. Currently just a game back of the Guardians for that last playoff spot with the Rangers and Orioles still right behind him. The Jays can get back to 500 with a win tonight and take their season series against the A's as well with just 17 games to go here. Maybe more reinforcements on the way with Anthony Santander beginning a rehab assignment with AAA Buffalo tomorrow. MLB Network's John Morosi, though, says to temper expectations on the switch hitter.
7: They have to focus on the guys that can help them today. Today and tomorrow and later on this week. And the later on this week and the tomorrows, they're running out of tomorrows.
25: The first pitch tonight's at 9:30 on Sportsnet. I'm Vrajesh Dave.
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3: 680 News Time, 1226. That is time for the Dynamic Market Minute. Here's Chris McCusker.
14: Irene, I am watching shares in Bombardier, and let me just remind you, this is Quebec-based Bombardier. The stock right now is down by about 4% on Bay Street. Shares still up about 29% this year. So over the weekend, the U.S. president threatened the company unless it agreed to move production to the U.S. The thing is, the company already has production facilities in the U.S., and that includes Kansas. Republican Senator Roger Marshall saying on X today he will defend the 1,200 jobs in his state of Kansas, adding that he's already taken his concerns to the Oval Office. This stock at one point today dropped by about 7%, so it's still a weight on Bay Street, which is lower by 279 points, 36,234. Gold features lower as well today, down $44 to $4,431. Oil is going the other way, higher for a sixth day, up 70 cents now, $92.18 a barrel. And then the Canadian dollar right now is higher by 12 one-hundreds, 72.51 cents U.S. Now, the counter tariffs on the U.S. went into effect today. The U.S. president is threatening more action. John Lieber with the Eurasia Group spoke to Bloomberg about this.
15: I just think that Trump is fundamentally okay with upending the status quo, because in part because he thinks these are deals that have hurt the U.S. over a very long period of time. So I think that most of the administration seems to be at peace with, you know, the fact that they've destabilized the flows out of the region, and that's just going to be the new reality.
14: Now on Wall Street, the Dow is down 564 points. It's still the biggest loser today, down by about 1%. The S&P is lower by 31 points. The NASDAQ down 57. We are going to get an inflation update on Friday, and that is very likely to tell the tale about the next interest rate announcement in the U.S. on September the 16th. I'm Chris McCusker.
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1: In a 15-minute national address today, Prime Minister Mark Carney is out with a simple message of pivoting away from the U.S. as the trade war continues to soar to new heights. And it comes as talks between Canadian and American officials are said to get reignited today.
3: 680's Richard Southern joins us live with the latest. Richard.
17: Yeah, the CBC, Irene, reporting that trade representatives from both Canada and the U.S. are speaking today, although it's not a negotiation of any sorts. Indeed, we did hear from Prime Minister Carney, who gave a pretty blunt message to Canadians as Canada today put in place big retaliatory tariffs against the United States.
18: There's always a cost to action, but it doesn't come close to the cost of standing still.
17: But Carney said trade diversification, which his government has been pushing for, is working.
18: We're stronger now than when the United States started this trade war a year and a half ago. More unified, more determined, more ambitious. Our non-U.S. exports are up sharply, and they're on track to double over the next decade.
17: At the same time, U.S. Trade Representative Scott Bassinet weighing in.
19: If I were the Canadians, I'd be careful because they wanted the benefits of being a state without being a state. Now that the arrangements may be splintering, everyone's going to come to our side.
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1: Time for Rogers Xfinity Internet, traffic and weather together, all the ones. Good afternoon, Carrie Prunskis.
20: Hello, good afternoon, Sarah and Irene. This traffic report is brought to you by the Tim Hortons Southside Shuffle Blues and Jazz Festival. Southbound 427, the ramp to the eastbound 409 is partially blocked, and this is due to a stalled transport truck. That ramp is already under construction as well. So you have a heavy backup southbound on the 427 jammed up from Finch to the 409. Eastbound on the 401, the problem approaching the 400 and the express has cleared, but there's a heavy backup from south of Pearson to the 400, both express and collectors. And eastbound 409 is busy from just east of Martin Grove to the 401 ramps. Southbound on the 404 DVP, that's a slow go from Finch to south of Lawrence. For now, the westbound Gardner looks good. Westbound QEW a bit busy from the Ford plant to Trafalgar, minor volume through Guelph line. And MTO is reporting a ramp closure for the eastbound QEW. The northbound Aaron Mills ramp to the eastbound QEW closed, and that's for some maintenance work. Northbound on the Don Valley Parkway, a bit of a bunch up around Bloor, and then a slower go as you approach Eglinton to York Mills. Westbound on the 401 on the ramp to Brock Road, center lane is closed for construction. You have delays on the westbound 401 from approaching the 412 to Salem, and then it's busy from Bayview to Avenue Express and Collectors, slows again from Islington and the Express to Dixon. The Tim Hortons Southside Shuffle Blues and Jazz Festival returns to Port Credit September 11th to 13th. 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And with the forecast, here's Jesse Upel.
11: Well, we have partly cloudy skies this afternoon. It's trending above seasonal, at least for today and tomorrow, and then we get a bit of relief. 25 for the guaranteed high, but once you factor in that humidity, it is feeling more like the low 30s today. We'll have increasing clouds late this evening, risk of some overnight showers. It's also going to be a little bit warm and muggy tonight, a low near 19. Right now, Pearson, it's 24, feeling like 27. Your guaranteed high is 25.
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1: have an update now on Line 2, the Bloor Danforth line. Trains have started running again between Ossington and St. George stations, but they're not stopping at Bathurst Station. The TTC says crews are responding to an injury on the tracks.
3: A busy day on the roads and sidewalks as the first day of school means higher traffic volumes. The City of Toronto is out with a warning for drivers and students to stay alert this week. 680's Momin Qureshi joins us with more details.
0: Kids across the GTA are now back in class, and that comes with increased congestion on the city's roads, sidewalks, and bike lanes. And that has Toronto Police Inspector Paul Qureshi, no relation, urging parents to reinforce the rules of the roads with their kids.
4: Over the summer months, we tend to do things as children that perhaps don't focus on safety as much as you would now. It is very important that parents do have that conversation with their kids about road safety.
0: Fariza says she's always talking to her kids about the rules of the roads.
21: I actually do it every couple of weeks because they walk home by themselves. He's in grade 5, so he walks with his younger brother to school. I talk about stranger danger, using the crosswalk all the time, staying with the group, using the crosswalks.
0: In Thorncliffe Park, Momin Qureshi, 680 News Radio.
1: A 13-year-old is among four young people arrested in connection with an investigation into the theft of dozens of luxury vehicles in York Region. 680's Phil Martino joins us live with the latest from investigators. Phil.
16: Well, Sarah, York Regional Police dubbed their investigation Project Howler. Constable James Dixon says there were over 50 incidents involving stolen luxury vehicles.
22: Essentially, they're going to houses at night, they're kicking in doors or smashing windows, and they're stealing keys. This is not vehicles that are typically targeted for traditional auto thefts, such as reprogramming. These are vehicles where they want the fobs. There's a higher sell value, as well as it's much easier to steal the vehicles if you have the key in hand.
16: Now, police were able to track down three of the suspects in Toronto in late August. They were traveling in a vehicle stolen from Richmond Hill. A fourth suspect was arrested days later.
22: We had identified a subgroup that we believe to be directly linked to this, and we've been fortunate enough to take four into custody. What's very concerning, though, is they're quite young. We have a 13-year-old, a 14-year-old, as well as two 17-year-olds.
16: Now, they face numerous charges, including possession of property obtained by crime. Seven stolen vehicles have also been recovered. Investigators say they believe there are a lot more out there. Phil Martino, 680 News Radio.
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3: Well, it's time to find out how the afternoon drive is looking for today. Kyle Hawking is at the 680 News Radio Traffic Center, adding up all the potential problems. Good afternoon. Good afternoon, Kyle.
23: Good afternoon, Irene. On the highways, we still have construction on the 404 northbound north of Bloomington, down to two lanes for bridge work, which was supposed to be done today. Lane restrictions are still there. Sounds like they might continue through this week. On city streets, long-term single-lane construction on Warden south of Ellesmere is back and has been causing lots of delays in both directions today. Also, a closure of Warden in Markham south of Major McKenzie for emergency repairs. Weather-wise, all looks good for the drive. In town, Wu-Tang Clan are at RBC Amphitheater at 7:30. That's the big event. Considering these factors, rating the afternoon drive level 2 out of 4 or moderate on the 680 commuter calculator. Reporting live from the 680 Traffic Center, I'm Kyle Hawking.
3: Of course, things can change in an instant, so be sure to stay tuned to traffic and weather together every 10 minutes on the ones throughout the afternoon drive.
1: The Ontario Chamber of Commerce is calling for a de-escalation in the trade war with the U.S. 680 business analyst Chris McCusker has more.
24: A statement from President and CEO Daniel Tisch says the U.S. president's trade war with Canada is entering a new phase as Canadian counter-tariffs on U.S. goods kick in. Tisch says it's a sad day for North American businesses, and he adds it could get even worse because the U.S. is threatening further escalation. He also says the mutually destructive trade war, driven by Donald Trump's multiple violations of his own trade agreement, is raising costs and impeding investment and hiring across the continent. He says, simply put, trade wars have no winners, only losers. For now, Tisch points out there has been progress on incentivizing business investment and expanding trade for Canada, and he hopes that progress will move even faster. Chris McCusker, 680 News Radio.
3: Well, the Blue Jays are looking to respond on the road as they remain a game back of the Guardians right now for the last wild card spot. 680's Virgesh Dave has more on tonight's middle game against the Athletics.
25: It'll be Jose Soriano against Jack Perkins as the Blue Jays try and take the middle game and the season series against the A's tonight. Currently just a game back of Cleveland for a playoff spot. That walk-off from the A's yesterday, a tough way to end the game, but the Jays are currently 72-73 and hoping to get Anthony Santander They're back soon. He's set to begin a rehab assignment with the Bisons on Wednesday. MLB Network's John Morosi, though, on the Fan Morning Show.
6: This is not a time of year where the Jays have the luxury of patience, of letting him get into it and settle into a role. This is urgent right now, and there's only so much that you could really envision him doing at this moment, but he's going to have to be able to play the outfield, because that's the spot that's available right now is some outfield at-bats.
25: The first pitch is at 9:30 on Sportsnet. I'm Virgesh Dave.
7: And the Snowbirds, in their current form, are about to fly over Toronto for the last time following their final CNE performance for at least the next 4 years. The pilots of the iconic Tudor Jets will conduct a flypast of the CN Tower around 12:45 this afternoon before doing their annual fly over the Whitby Public School, named after Captain Michael Vandenbos. The Snowbird pilot died during a training flight in Saskatchewan in 1998. The 9 Jet Aerobatics team is being grounded until their aging fleet is replaced in the 2030s at the earliest.
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1: 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Traffic and weather together are the ones. Here's Carrie Prunskis.
7: This report is brought to you by Shoppers Drug Mart. A bit of a change with this problem here on the southbound 427. The ramp to the eastbound 409 is now closed completely because of this stalled transport truck. So traffic is being forced onto the Viscount and Airport Road ramp. And you have a backup here. Southbound 427, a slow go from Derry to the 409. And Viscount Airport Road ramps. Eastbound on the 401, watch out for a problem east of the DVP in the Express. Right lane is blocked because of a stalled vehicle. A busy drive on the eastbound 401. Delays from south of Pearson to Keele, alternating Express and Collectors. It's not too busy heading past that problem by the DVP, so just use extra caution in the Express. Westbound on the 401, there's a new problem at the Allen in the Express. Left lane is blocked, and that's due to a stalled vehicle. So through the city, it's slow on the westbound 401 from Bayview to Avenue in the Collectors, and a backup from Avenue to the Allen in the Express. And then past that problem, it's busy from Islington Express and Collectors to Dixon. Westbound QEW, MTO says the ramp to Erin Mills is closed, and that's for maintenance. A busy drive on the westbound QEW from Ford Drive to Trafalgar, slow through Guelph Line. Eastbound QEW, there's no access to that route from northbound Erin Mills. That ramp is closed for maintenance, and it's busy on the eastbound QEW from 3rd Line to Dorval. Looks good on the eastbound Gardner. Traffic is slow on the northbound DVP from approaching Eglinton up to York Mills. And the southbound 404 DVP is a slow go from Finch to south of Lawrence. A busy drive southbound 400 from Shepherd to the 401. On now at Shoppers Drug Mart, get up to $900 off when redeeming up to 500,000 PC Optimum points during the Super Redemption event. Details in store. And with the forecast, here's meteorologist Jesse Uppel.
8: Well, right now across the GTA, a sun cloud mix, 25 for the guaranteed high. We'll feel closer to the low 30s, so it's a bit muggy. And we're warm through the overnight with increasing clouds, 19 for the low. Chance of some overnight showers, but tomorrow will be the active weather day. Have the umbrella handy. We have that risk of showers, but also that thunderstorm threat right through the afternoon and evening. We could be looking at some heavy downpours locally. Very warm and muggy as well tomorrow. 26 will feel like 35. Right now, Pearson, it's 24. Your guaranteed high is 25.
1: 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Now time for the market update. Here's Chris McCusker.
9: Well, Sarah, we've still got a losing day on markets to start the week. The holiday shortened trading week across the board. So right now, the TSX is down by 305. 36,208 in the red for a second straight day and lower by 0.8%. The Dow is down twice that. It's lower by 607. Still the biggest loser, down 1.1%. The S&P down 32. The NASDAQ down 51. Now, shares in Apple right now moving lower, down 1.2% ahead of its big annual event tomorrow. More on that coming up at 12:56. At the Business Center, I'm Chris McCusker.
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3: Mostly sunny in downtown Toronto. 24 degrees, feels like 27. Good afternoon. I'm Sarah Parrott.
4: And I'm Irene Preklett. Here are the top stories this hour.
3: A new national video address from the Prime Minister came out today, just hours after Canada's retaliatory tariffs on the U.S. kicked in. Mark Carney says we have everything we need to pivot and prosper during this trade war, but that pivot will come at a cost. This is reports say trade representatives from both sides are due to talk today. It's back to school for most GTA students, and it's also a big day for drivers as traffic goes back to being heavy. The City of Toronto is reminding all road users to stay alert, obey the speed limit, and watch for children in school zones. Time for sports. Here's Rajesh Dave.
5: All right, Sarah, the Blue Jays looking to bounce back after dropping a pair as they go with Jose Suriano in the middle game against the A's. Still a game back of the Guardians for that last wild card spot as of this afternoon. They'll start at 9:30 again on Sportsnet. Cleveland and Baltimore, by the way, will go head-to-head at 6:30 on Sportsnet 1. And quarterfinals underway at the U.S. Open this afternoon. Right now it's women's number one seed Aryna Sabalenka leading after the first set 7-6 against Linda Noskova, the sixth seed for the women. Coming up later today, a number of players, including the two seed Carlos Alcaraz versus Ben Shelton. Sports at 15 and 45 past every hour or anytime at sportsnet.ca.
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2: It's Interesting Stories of the Day with Richard Southern.
9: Good afternoon. Here we are, day after Labor Day. Kids are back at school. CNE's over. Many, of course, believe this to be the unofficial end of summer. But not everybody. Torontonians, as it turns out, have some different interesting measuring sticks when it comes to when they feel summer ants. Now, some say they believe it's when the Toronto International Film Festival starts, which is pretty soon. It's this Thursday the TIFF begins. Others, though, point to the Toronto Ukrainian Festival as when they feel summer ends. That festival in the West End begins on September 18th this year. Others say maybe it's kind of well into October. Summer officially ends on September 22nd with the arrival of astronomical autumn. Sarah and Irene, when do you guys feel summer ends? Maybe for you, Sarah, it was today with your little guy going to school for the first time.
3: Right? It's true. It's definitely a weird feeling, the back to school feeling now that I'm into it. But honestly, I love September. I think it's always going to bring us beautiful sunshine and temperatures. So I hold on to summer as long as I can. I'd say when October begins, really.
4: For me, it's about the pool closing. When the pool closes, summer is over.
3: Yeah,
5: When's that, Irene?
4: Well, usually it used to be the weekend of the Thornhill Village Festival, okay. But the festival is no more. Oh. So third weekend in September.
3: That's pretty reasonable. Nice. I think that's good. That marks right around when fall kind of comes. So, yeah.
9: Sarah and I will show up unannounced then with our towels in hand this weekend. Hey, guys, you might want to celebrate, I guess, the end of summer, or celebrate the kids going back to school with a cocktail or two. And boy, do I have one for you. That is, if you have couple of bucks lying around, more than a couple of bucks. A Toronto bar now selling, I kid you not, a $1,000 cocktail. It is the Lobby Bar at the Four Seasons in Yorkville. The cocktail is made with $250 a bottle Remy Martin cognac and $150 a bottle 16-year-old single malt scotch. It's finished with some absinthe, bitters, lemon oil, and sugar. It's made tableside. But the experience doesn't end once you've taken the last sip. You see, this $1,000 cocktail comes with a free ride in the Four Seasons Royals Royce to your next location. You can ride the car after the drink anywhere within a 2 kilometer radius. What do you think, guys?
10: 2 kilometers?
11: Two?
10: That's it?
11: Wow. Not too far.
10: I got, yeah, you know what? You don't even have time to finish your cocktail on that car ride. Kind of cool, I guess, because you know what? We've talked about expensive drinks before. At least this comes with something else. You know, it's not just the drink. So I guess if you have money to burn, go for it. It's weird.
9: Pretty ballin'. Pretty ballin'.
10: Whatever.
9: Roll out of there in the Royals Royce.
10: Right, okay. Thanks, Richard. Coming up in 60 seconds, traffic and weather.
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10: 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Traffic and weather together are the ones. Here's Carrie Prunskis.
16: This report is brought to you by Joseph Gas. Westbound on the 401 at the Allen in the Express. The left lane is blocked, and this is due to a stalled vehicle. So a busy drive on the westbound 401. It's slow from Bayview to Avenue in the Collectors, and a backup from Yonge to the Allen in the Express. And then once you pass that, it's busy from Islington Express and Collectors to Dixon. A problem on the eastbound 401. It's east of the DVP in the Express. Right lane is blocked because of a stalled vehicle there. You have a slow drive on the eastbound 401 from south of Pearson to Keele, alternating Express and Collectors. Not too busy heading past this problem at the DVP. And if you're heading southbound on the 404 Don Valley Parkway, that's a busy drive from Finch to south of Lawrence. There was just a brief issue on the westbound Gardner just before Islington, a police investigation that just cleared from the right lane. Looked like it was right under the Royal York overpass. So westbound Gardner, it is backed up from Parklawn to approaching Islington, but should thin out now that that problem's gone. Westbound QEW, there's no access to Erin Mills. That ramp is closed for maintenance. And a busy drive on the westbound QEW from Ford Drive to Trafalgar. And the northbound Erin Mills ramp to the eastbound QEW, that's closed for maintenance as well. There's also a closure of the southbound 427 ramp to the eastbound 409, and that's because of a stalled truck. 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And with the extended forecast, here's Jesse Uppel.
17: Partly cloudy skies this afternoon. 25 for the guaranteed high. We'll feel closer to the low 30s. And then mostly cloudy and warm tonight with that risk of overnight showers, 19 degrees. And then tomorrow, it's a cloudy and unsettled day. 26 feels like 35 showers and the risk of thunderstorms. We're looking at that risk of heavy downpours locally through the afternoon and evening. Gusty southwest winds will then shift northwesterly, and that will cool us back down to around seasonal for Thursday, Friday. Temperatures in the low 20s. Right now, Pearson, it's 24. Your guaranteed high is 25.
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10: 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If you don't, it's going to hurt your wallet starting today. If you're caught without a valid fare, first-timers will have to shell out $200. That's up from only $35. Repeat offenders will continue to be smacked with increased fines, jumping up to $100 every time. If you get caught five times, you'll receive a provincial offense notice with a set fine established by the Chief Justice. Metrolink says at the sixth offense, it's a court summons with fines up to $1,000 upon conviction. Coming up in business news in 60 seconds, higher oil prices are not helping Bay Street today.
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10: Now the Dynamic Market Minute. Here's Chris McCusker.
23: Well, Sarah, we've got a losing start to the week on markets on both sides of the border. Going to start on this side of the border with the TSX lower for a second day. It's down 283 points, 36,229. So a pullback of 0.7%. Gold futures in the red today, lower by $38, 4,438. Partial offset coming from the energy sector with oil higher for a sixth day. Right now it's up 70 cents to $92.15 a barrel. Fresh strikes in the Middle East reigniting concerns about supply. And the Canadian dollar right now is higher by 13.100s, now 14.100s, 72.53 cents U.S. Now, Canada and the European Union are reportedly working towards a new relationship on trade and security. Details will be laid out during EU Commission President Ursula von der Leyen's State of the Union address in France next week, and Prime Minister Mark Carney will be in attendance. This announcement comes as Canadian tariffs go into place on U.S. goods starting today. Now, reports suggest Canada is looking at getting as close to EU membership as possible without actually joining. On Wall Street, the higher oil prices adding to inflation anxiety ahead of an inflation update on Friday. The Dow right now is down 581 points. It's still the biggest loser, down by about 1%. The S&P down 34, the NASDAQ down 55. And then shares in Apple down 1.2% today ahead of the big product event tomorrow. Reports suggest it will include a $2,000 foldable iPhone. At the Business Center, I'm Chris McCusker.
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4: Good afternoon. This is Tuesday, September the 8th. I'm Irene Preklett.
3: And I'm Sarah Parrott. Here's what's making news this hour.
9: The Prime Minister with a national address to Canadians as retaliatory tariffs kick in.
1: This won't be easy, and I won't pretend otherwise.
9: Carney's take on the growing trade war.
6: Back to school means more people out on the roads, and that has police reminding you to take extra precautions.
7: We are asking all road users to slow down.
6: Some parents are also lamenting the absence of speed cameras.
4: Metrolinx is hoping to put the brakes on fare evasion with a hike in fines for anyone traveling without a valid fare. A first offense will cost you $200.
8: Drivers in Markham now have one more way to cross over Highway 404 without having to use a major street. We'll tell you about a new bridge that is now open for traffic.
5: The Jays looking to respond on the road against the Athletics after dropping their past two. And we've got more from the U.S. Open as quarterfinal action gets underway. Sports at 15.
23: The TSX drops by more than 300 points, even as oil holds above $92. And the Dow is down by more than 600. Business at 26.
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4: Time for Rogers Xfinity Internet. Traffic and weather together on the ones. Here's Carrie Prenskis.
16: This report is brought to you by Trios College. Southbound 427, there's no access to the eastbound 409. That ramp is closed. It's because of a stalled transport truck. There is a heavy tow on scene. So traffic is being forced onto the Viscount and Airport Road ramp. And there is a delay here as well. Southbound 427 from backed up from Derry to the 409. Problems on the 401 in both directions. Eastbound 401 east of the DVP in the express. Right lane is blocked, and that's due to a stalled vehicle. A busy drive on the eastbound 401 from the 427 to Keele, alternating express and collectors, but not too busy beyond that point. Westbound 401, the problem is at the Allen in the express. It's a stalled vehicle blocking the left lane. So a backup westbound 401 from Bayview to Avenue in the collectors, and it continues busy to the Allen in the express. And then it's slow from Islington Express and Collectors to Dixon. A slow drive on the southbound 404 DVP from Finch to south of Lawrence. And traffic is heavy on the northbound Don Valley Parkway from Don Mills to York Mills. Some ramp closures for the QEW. The westbound QEW ramp to Erin Mills is shut down for maintenance. And there's no access to the eastbound QEW from northbound Erin Mills. That ramp also closed for maintenance, according to the MTO. And on city streets, there's construction on Warden south of Ellesmere. That is causing delays in both directions. It's especially heavy for northbound traffic, jammed from Lawrence up to Ellesmere. 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And with the forecast, here's Jesse Upel.
17: Well, we reached our guaranteed high of 25 degrees already at Toronto Pearson. It is mostly cloudy with some sunny breaks this afternoon. Staying dry, though, up until overnight tonight. In the meantime, we're fairly muggy. Feels like 28 right now at Toronto Pearson. We'll be feeling more like the low 30s, even muggier by tomorrow as well. Chance of scattered showers overnight tonight with a low of 19. Right now, Pearson, it's 25 degrees. Tonight's low is 19.
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4: Who could have imagined our relationship with the U.S. would be where we are now, once we were steadfast allies? And a warning today from the Prime Minister that Canada's pivot away from the U.S. will come at a cost. But he says our country's aim is to come out stronger.
3: 680's Richard Southern joins us live with the latest on the trade war and Mark Carney's national video message. Richard.
9: Yeah, it is hard to believe, guys, but here we are, the Prime Minister with an address to Canadians today, delivering a blunt message as he put in place dollar-for-dollar retaliatory tariffs against the states.
1: This won't be easy, and I won't pretend otherwise.
12: Carney, though, also defiant, saying his push to diversify Canadian trade is the right approach.
1: So even though the United States trade actions will cause us some challenges in the short term, we are going to just move faster. Get shovels in the ground quicker. Make it even more attractive to invest here in Canada and break down more barriers between our provinces so we can become our own best customer.
12: The reaction from the states, not a very positive one. We heard today from U.S. Trade Representative Scott Bissett. He had this to say to Carney.
13: Our minister needs to stop campaigning and start governing. You know, he knew this was coming.
12: A glimmer of hope, though. The CBC reports the trade representatives for both Canada and the U.S. are expected to speak today, though they're not characterizing this as any sort of negotiation. Reporting live, Richard Southern, 680 News Radio.
4: Well, it's back to school today for thousands of GTA kids, and that means the roads are busier. Soon, we'll have the trek from school to home, and the City of Toronto officials have a warning to drivers. 680's Momin Qureshi has more.
6: The end of summer vacation doesn't just mean the first day of school. It also means a return to increased traffic on city streets. Toronto Police Inspector Paul Qureshi, no relation, says police will have an increased presence over the next few days to remind drivers and pedestrians to obey the rules of the road.
7: The start of the school year, one of the most important times for us to reinforce a simple message. Traffic safety is everyone's responsibility.
6: He's also urging parents to remind their children about the rules of the road. Isham says that's something he definitely does with his two daughters, including rewalking the route to school.
14: Absolutely. I walk with them for the first week or two, and hopefully this year we're going to see for them to leave school alone because their sister in grade four. She has an Apple Watch tracked, so I'm hoping they can get into that routine this year.
6: In Thorncliffe Park, Momin Qureshi, 680 News Radio.
4: Metrolinx isn't messing around when it comes to fare evasion. The transit agency is hiking its fines for anyone traveling without a proper fare. 680's Phil Martino joins us live with more on that. Phil.
15: Well, sir, definitely will cost you if you're not paying up when it comes to Metrolinx. Anyone traveling without a valid fare on GO Transit and Up Express can expect a hefty fine, according to Metrolinx. A first offense will cost you $200, a second, $300, a third, $400, and a fourth, $500. And there's more. For a fifth offense, you'll get a provincial offenses notice with a set fine of $600. A sixth and subsequent offenses, you'll receive a court summons with fines of up to $1,000 upon conviction. Officials say fare evasion affects everyone, and increasing fines helps protect a transit system that's reliable and sustainable for all riders. Phil Martino, 680 News Radio.
4: Happening now in Whitby, the Snowbirds are doing their annual flyover, the Whitby Public School, named after Captain Michael Vandenbos. Vandenbos was a former snowbird pilot who died during a training flight in Saskatchewan in 1998. It's the last time the team will perform the flyby in its current form. The Snowbirds are being grounded until their aging fleet is replaced in the 2030s at the earliest.
10: A new bridge connecting two major roads over the 404 in Markham is now open to traffic. Here's 680's Kyle Hawking.
8: It's a new connection along Orlando Avenue, which now spans the 404 and is open for drivers to help bypass other busy roadways. Orlando is an east-west street just north of 16th Avenue and now allows for another option for drivers to get from Leslie over the 404 to Woodbine without having to use 16th Avenue or Major McKenzie. Construction had been ongoing since summer 2023, and the new four-lane bridge officially opened to traffic late last week, just in time for back to school. It also includes a multi-use pathway along the road. The project included investment from the City of Markham, the City of Richmond Hill, and York Region, totaling over $100 million. With an eye on your drive, Kyle Hawking, 680 News Radio.
4: The Blue Jays are continuing their fight for a wild card position tonight as they look to snap the slump against the A's. 680's Virgesh Dave reports.
5: After back-to-back losses, the Blue Jays are going with Jose Soriano in their middle game tonight on the road, looking to continue the push for a playoff spot. They're currently a game back of the Guardians, with the Rangers just a half game behind Toronto and the Orioles two back. The Jays are just a win away from 500 as well, looking to take the season series against the A's with a win tonight too. Anthony Santander also set to begin a rehab assignment with AAA Buffalo tomorrow. MLB Network's John Morosi.
18: Either he will show that he's ready now, and by now I mean the next week, or if he doesn't show that he's ready, he's not ready, and we'll see in 2027. I mean, this is a right now time, and what can you do for me tomorrow, tonight. The Jays are a game out of the playoffs, and they're right there at the cusp of a 500 record again.
5: First pitch tonight's at 9:30 on Sportsnet. I'm Virjash Dave.
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3: 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Traffic and weather together on the ones. 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
16: 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Westbound 401 at the Allen in the Express. The left lane is closed, and it's because of a stalled vehicle. So you have delays on the westbound 401. It's backed up from the 404 to the Allen in the Express and busy in the collectors from Bayview to Avenue Road. And then beyond this, it's a slow go just west of Islington to Dixon. Eastbound 401, the problem east of the DVP and the Express has cleared, but you have delays on the eastbound 401 from the 427 to Keele, both Express and collectors. Southbound on the 427, the ramp to the 409 and Airport Road is now blocked because of a stalled truck. This is different than the other stalled truck that was on the ramp to the eastbound 409, which had that ramp closed. Now, the ramp has partially reopened. You're still able to access the ramp, but you have to maneuver around this other stalled vehicle now, and MTO crews are here as well, so people are crossing the Bullnose. And then we had reports of metal debris on the southbound 427, south of the 401 and the Express. That's in the two left lanes. Be careful there. Southbound on the 404 DVP, it's a slow go from Finch to south of Lawrence. Southbound 400 is backed up from Shepherd to the 401. And some ramp closures for the QEW. No access to the eastbound QEW from northbound Erin Mills. And the westbound QEW ramp to Erin Mills is closed. Both those ramps closed for maintenance. And there's construction in town. It's on Warden, south of Ellesmere, where it's reduced to a single lane. So very heavy delays getting through that construction zone. 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Hurry into your local Subaru dealer today. And with the forecast, here's meteorologist Jesse Uppel.
17: Guaranteed high today, 25 degrees, so we are above seasonal, a bit muggy, feeling more like the high 20s, low 30s, and sun and cloud for the remainder of the afternoon, mostly cloudy with the risk of some overnight showers tonight. It's also going to be warm and muggy tonight with a low of 19 degrees, hot and humid tomorrow afternoon, humidex near 35, and we're watching for some scattered showers, also that risk of thunderstorms through the afternoon and evening. Looks like it's going to be quite active with that potential of some heavy downpours at times, a gusty southwest wind as well. Right now, Pearson, it's 25 degrees, which is our guaranteed high. Tonight's low is 19.
3: 680 News Time, 113. The U.S. Treasury Secretary says he thinks America will get through the trade spat with Canada. 680 business analyst Chris McCusker with more.
24: Scott Bessent spoke at a Breitbart event in Washington, saying he's not sure why Prime Minister Mark Carney walked away from the trade deal the U.S. had offered. Bessent went on to say that Carney should stop campaigning. And he also says the recent counter tariffs imposed by Canada will add slightly to inflation in the U.S. Now, his tone around Canada sounded a little softer when he said the U.S. wants to work with Canada, other G7 nations, and the European Union on trade with China. Meantime, the Canadian Chamber of Commerce updated its expectations for economic growth in Q3 today. For a second straight week, it's lowered its prediction to 1.87% from 2.55% last Monday. Chris McCusker, 6AE News Radio.
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24: We've got lots of sunshine downtown, 24 degrees. Good afternoon. I'm Irene Preklett.
10: And I'm Sarah Parrott. Here are the top stories right now.
24: Prime Minister Mark Carney says the aim of Canada's tariff response is to ensure no country can hold it hostage. He made the comment in a national video address released just hours after Canada's retaliatory tariffs kicked in. He also reiterated his warning the U.S. is trying to break Canada so they can own it and promised that will never happen. President Donald Trump has mused openly for nearly 2 years about turning Canada into a U.S. state and has repeatedly referred to the Prime Minister as governor. Drivers are being reminded to slow down and pay attention now that school is back in session. That means a busier drive and more pedestrians. And in a couple of hours, the trek from school to home will begin. City of Toronto officials are warning drivers to be extra cautious. Now time for sports from Sportsnet 590 The Fan. Here's for Jeff Dave.
5: Irene, the Blue Jays are going with Jose Soriano in their middle game against the Athletics on the road tonight as they look to snap this brief two-game slump and climb back towards that last wild card spot right now. That's currently held by the Guardians. They'll start at 9:30 tonight. You can catch it on Sportsnet. Over at the U.S. Open this afternoon, the quarterfinals now underway with the top seed for the women, Aryna Sabalenka, leading the sixth seed for the women. That's Linda Noskova. She took the first set 7-6, fell in the second 6-3 and is leading here in the third 1-0. Later, it's going to be Jessica Pegula taking on Emma Navarro. On the men's side, Francis Tiafoe against Alex Mickelson, followed by the big one of Carlos Alcaraz and Ben Shelton. Ottawa's Gabby Dabrowski also with her women's doubles quarterfinal a little later this afternoon. NHL, the Bruins with some business, securing Fraser Minton on a long-term 7-year extension. That's worth $50.4 million. Sidney Crosby also saying today that extension talks for him are underway with the Penguins, but it's a bit more difficult at his age, the 39-year-old entering his 22nd season in the league and the second of his current 2-year deal with Pittsburgh at $8.7 million a season. The preseason for the Maple Leafs now just 11 days away as they open with a split squad against the Habs on September 19th. And some soccer coming up this afternoon, UEFA Champions League action. We've got Club Bruges versus Aston Villa at later this afternoon, Real Madrid and Inter Milan at 3, and Man City and Porto kicking off at 3 as well. Sports at 15 and 45 past every hour, anytime at sportsnet.ca.
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24: 680 News Time 119. A 13-year-old and three other teens are accused of stealing high-end cars in York Region. Police say there were dozens of incidents, and in each, the thieves entered homes and stole the keys for vehicles parked in driveways and garages. Investigators say they were able to track down three of the suspects in Toronto in late August. They were traveling in a stolen vehicle from Richmond Hill. A fourth suspect was arrested days later. The accused range in age from 13 to 17. And the cleanup continues in Toronto after last week's severe thunderstorm left down trees, roads and basements flooded, and many without power. Mayor Olivia Chow says crews worked through the long weekend.
7: We responded to 1,000 requests because having a tree blocking your road and or on your car. But what we've noticed is we have received over 3,000 requests for storm-related tree damage.
24: Chow says extra crews have been brought in to help with the cleanup. Coming up, traffic and weather together. 680 News Time, 120.

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1: 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That is time for Rogers Xfinity Internet, traffic and weather together on the ones. Here's Carrie Prenskis.
2: This report is brought to you by Shoppers Drug Mart. A slow drive on the westbound 401. There's a problem at the Allen in the Express. Left lane is blocked because of a stalled vehicle. So it's jammed on the westbound 401 from the 404 to the Allen in the Express. And a very slow go from Bayview to Avenue if you're choosing the collector lanes. Southbound 427, right at the start of the ramp to the 409. There's a stalled vehicle here. So this ramp is partially blocked. The ramp is also down for construction, a single lane for construction. And then watch out for metal debris on the southbound 427 south of the 401 and the express. Traffic spotter called about a grate in the two left lanes. So we've notified MTO. It is busy southbound 427 as you approach the 409, but other than that, not seeing any delays. Eastbound on the 401, traffic is heavy from Dixon to Keele, both express and collectors, but no problems through that stretch. The southbound 404 DVP is a slow go from Finch to south of Lawrence. You should make good time on the Gardner, and just minor volume on the QEW through Oakville, both directions. There's also some ramp closures, though. No access westbound QEW to Erin Mills. That ramp is closed for maintenance, and the northbound Erin Mills ramp to the eastbound QEW shut down for maintenance as well. Northbound on the Don Valley Parkway, that's a slow go from Don Mills to York Mills. Looks okay on the northbound 404. On city streets, there's construction on Warden south of Ellesmere. It's down to a single lane both north and southbound, so very heavy delays. Northbound traffic is backed up from Lawrence. Southbound Warden jammed from the 401 to south of Ellesmere. On now at Shoppers Drug Mart, get up to $900 off when redeeming up to 500,000 PC Optimum points during the Super Redemption event. Details in store. And with the extended forecast, here's Jesse Uppel.
3: It's a warm afternoon. 25 is our guaranteed high. We hit that at Toronto Pearson. We'll be feeling more like the low 30s as we move through the afternoon with mostly cloudy, some sunny breaks though, and then mostly cloudy conditions overnight with the return of some scattered showers. 19 for tonight's low. And then tomorrow it's going to be unsettled and quite active, especially through the afternoon and evening. Showers and that risk of thunderstorms, could see some heavy downpours. 26 feels like 35, and then we lose a bit of the heat and humidity heading into the end of the work week. A Thursday, sun and cloud, 24, and up to 22 degrees with sunshine on Friday. Right now, Pearson, it's 25. Your overnight low is 19.
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1: Well, today was the first day of boarding school for the future King of England, but his aunt and uncle are the ones who remain in the headlines.
7: As Prince William and Kate walked their future heir to the throne, Prince George, to his first day of classes at Eton College, their in-laws, the Duke and Duchess of Sussex, a.k.a. Harry and Meghan, are said to be surprised by the way Buckingham Palace released that letter this week, making it clear they remain non-working royals. Sources say the couple were caught off guard because they were given no time to review or comment on the letter before it was released to the media. The question of who will pay for their security and whether they'll receive round-the-clock police protection is still being worked out. Sherry Preston, ABC News.
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1: 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That is time for the Dynamic Market Minute. Here's Chris McCusker.
2: Well, Irene, Canada and the European Union reportedly working towards a new relationship or a strengthened relationship ranging from trade to security. So the idea here is to help offset the global power politics dominated by the U.S. and China. EU Commission President Ursula von der Leyen is expected to announce plans at her State of the Union address on September the 16th, that's next week, in France. And Prime Minister Mark Carney will be there. Now, this news comes as those Canadian counter-tariffs on the U.S. go into effect today. While the U.S. Treasury Secretary said at an event in Washington, our prime minister needs to stop campaigning. Not really sure what he means by that, because the U.S. is, of course, the one with the looming election. The Canadian dollar is holding on to a gain. It's off its high for the morning, up by 14.172.53 U.S. Now, on Bay Street, a losing day here with the TSX down 334 points. 36,179. That's a drop of 0.9%. Gold futures lower by $35 to 4,440. Oil is higher for a sixth day, up 73 cents, 92.22. There is still no end in sight to the war in Iran. And then I am watching shares in Bombardier. This stock is down 3.4% right now. The U.S. president has threatened to ban U.S. sales unless Bombardier produces planes in the U.S., which it already does. On Wall Street, the Dow is down 564 points. It's still the biggest loser, down by about 1%. The S&P down 26, the NASDAQ down 33. At the Business Center, I'm Chris McCusker.
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1: Our guaranteed high is 25 today. That's where we sit right now at Pearson Airport. 25 degrees, a humidex of 28, down to 18 tonight. 680 News Time, 1:30.
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1: Good afternoon. This is Tuesday, September 8th. I'm Sarah Parrott.
15: And I'm Irene Preklett. Here's what's making news this hour. A national address from the prime minister.
16: America is trying to break us so they can own us. And I promise that that will never, ever happen.
15: Carney's message to Canadians as retaliatory tariffs kick in.
17: With back to school, police say parents should be reminding their kids about road safety rules and are asking drivers to slow down.
18: Traffic safety is everyone's responsibility.
17: I'm talking to police and parents about their concerns.
2: The City of Toronto has received over 3,000 requests for help with tree damage after last Wednesday's massive summer storm. Mayor Olivia Chow says extra crews have been brought in to help with cleanup efforts.
19: The Blue Jays are looking to snap the two-game slump against the A's, and we're into the quarterfinals down at the U.S. Open. Sports at 45.
20: The TSX drops by more than 300 points, even with oil on the plus side for a sixth day. And it's a losing day on Wall Street, with the Dow down by almost 600. Business at 56.
2: 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Traffic and weather together are the ones. Here's Carrie Prunskis.
21: This report is brought to you by Lexus of Oakville. Westbound on the 401, there's a new problem on the ramp to Markham Road. At the end of that ramp, watch out for a stalled vehicle in the right lane. And then at the Allen in the Express, left lane is closed because of a stalled vehicle there. So heavy traffic on the westbound 401. It's jammed from the 404 to the Allen in the Express. If you're using the collectors, that'll be a slow go from about Bayview to Avenue Road. Southbound 427, there's a problem on the ramp to the 409 and Airport Road. Right at the start of that ramp, a stalled transport truck, so it's partially blocking access to that ramp. You'll just have to go around that truck and then use the bullnose to access the ramps to 409 and Airport Road. And it is a slow go here on the southbound 427 from Derry to the 409. And then watch out for metal debris just south of the 401 in the Express. That was last seen in the two left lanes. Eastbound on the 401, a busy drive from Dixon to Keele, alternating between the Express and collectors. Once you get east of Keele, though, it looks to be in good shape. Southbound on the 404 DVP, that's a busy drive from Finch to south of Lawrence. And a delay up the northbound Don Valley Parkway from Don Mills to York Mills. Some ramp closures for the QEW. MTO says the westbound QEW ramp to Erin Mills is closed for maintenance, and you won't be able to access the eastbound QEW from northbound Erin Mills. That ramp also closed for maintenance. And on city streets, construction on Warden south of Ellesmere, you're reduced to a single lane in both directions, so heavy delays there. There's also a portion of Warden closed south of Major McKenzie, and that's for construction. Anyone can sell a car, very few can deliver a Lexus. 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And with the forecast, here's Jesse Uppel.
3: Well, 25 is the guaranteed high. We hit that at Toronto Pearson, but it already feels like 28. We'll be feeling closer to the low 30s as we move through this afternoon. Some sunny breaks and then mostly cloudy tonight. Watching for some scattered showers overnight and through the day tomorrow. It will be unsettled, a low near 19. Right now, Pearson, it feels like 28. Your overnight low is 19.
2: 680 News Time, 133. Defiant and blunt, that was the tone taken in a new video message by Prime Minister Mark Carney in the face of new threats in an escalating trade war.
1: This, as there was word, Canadian and American officials may get back to talking today. 680's Richard Southern joins us live with the latest. Richard.
15: Yeah, lots on the go here, Irene, amid this deepening trade war between Canada and the United States. In a 15-minute pre-taped national address this morning, Prime Minister Carney indeed delivered a defiant message.
16: America is trying to break us so they can own us. And I promise that that will never, ever happen.
15: He was also, though, honest with Canadians as his government implemented retaliatory tariffs against the state.
16: This won't be easy, and I won't pretend otherwise.
15: Carney, though, said what Canadians have been doing so far has been the right approach.
16: In fact, the most powerful actions have come from you buying Canadian and traveling in Canada.
15: In a retort, U.S. Trade Representative Scott Bissent had this to say about Canada.
22: If I were the Canadians, I'd be careful because they wanted the benefits of being a state without being a state. Now that the arrangements may be splintering, everyone's going to come to our side.
15: CBC does report that trade representatives for both Canada and the United States are expected to speak today, though it's not being characterized as any sort of renewed negotiations just yet. Reporting live, Richard Southern, 680 News Radio.
0: Well, as the kids head back to school, regular traffic has also returned from summer vacation. 680's Momin Qureshi tells us this has Toronto officials issuing a warning for all road users.
17: Kids and parents are both excited for the return to class. That includes Javeria, who has 5 children in school, but she tells me she is concerned about road safety in this area.
5: My daughter almost got hit by the car. She fell down and they just ignored her. Got all bruises on his leg and everything.
17: This is the first time in a few years there are no speed enforcement cameras on the roads for the return to class. Javeria tells me this area has 2 crossing guards, but it's not enough.
5: Better, but still we want the cameras back.
17: Toronto Police Inspector Paul Qureshi, no relation, says they will have a stepped up presence during the first few days of back to school.
18: Officers will take a zero tolerance approach to behaviors that endanger students and other vulnerable road users.
17: In Thorncliffe Park, Momin Qureshi, 680 News Radio.
0: 680 News Time, 1:36. Toronto's police chief is expected to provide an update in less than half an hour ahead of the Jewish High holidays and the third anniversary of the October 7th attacks in Israel. Myron Demke will be joined by Mayor Chow at 2 this afternoon. During Passover in April, police across the GTA proactively ramped up patrols around synagogues and community gathering spaces. Command posts were also set up in Jewish neighborhoods. Rosh Hashanah begins at sundown Friday and Yom Kippur follows on September 20th.
6: The city of Toronto is just a third of the way through its request for help with tree damage after last week's massive storm left a trail of destruction. 680's Phil Martino joins us live with the latest on the cleanup efforts. Phil.
23: Sarah, Mayor Olivia Chow says the city has received over 3,000 requests and they involve storm-related tree damage.
24: And making this one of the largest storm on record. Having a tree blocking the roadway, the sidewalk, is very inconvenient. And so we are working full-time, 24/7, moving those trees.
23: So the mayor says that city crews worked through the long weekend. So far, they've responded to 1,000 requests involving tree damage. Additional crews have been brought in to help with cleanup efforts. Now, we are in for another round of storms tomorrow. City Chief Meteorologist Natasha Ramzahai says the biggest threat comes in the afternoon. There will be heavy downpours and the potential for localized flooding, but not nearly as bad as last week. Phil Martino, 680 News Radio.
0: Toronto mayoral candidate Brad Bradford was in Scarborough this morning making a campaign announcement. He says if elected, the Eglinton East LRT will be his top transit priority.
25: Top priority means that I will fight for the connection at Kennedy to be done right so that when you get off the line, you move straight on to the rest of the network. Fast and seamless and weather protected.
0: In April, City Council approved a motion from Mayor Chow to make the line its top priority among unfunded transit projects. It also calls on the federal and provincial governments to each fund a third of the cost. Election Day is October 26.
6: The Blue Jays are looking to avoid a third consecutive loss tonight on the road and continue their push for a playoff spot against the A's. We get more from 680's Brijesh Dave.
19: Toronto's going with Jose Soriano tonight in their middle game against the Athletics. Currently just a game back of the Guardians for that last playoff spot with the Rangers and Orioles still right behind him. The Jays can get back to 500 with a win tonight and take their season series against the A's as well with just 17 games to go here. Maybe more reinforcements on the way with Anthony Santander beginning a rehab assignment with AAA Buffalo tomorrow. MLB Network's John Morosi, though, says to temper expectations on the switch hitter.
26: They have to focus on the guys that can help them today. Today and tomorrow and later on this week. And the later on this week and the tomorrows, they're running out of tomorrows.
19: The first pitch tonight's at 9:30 on Sportsnet. I'm Brijesh Dave.
6: Coming up in 30 seconds, we'll find out where the price of gas is going.
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0: ramps and busy southbound on the 404 DVP from Finch to south of Lawrence. Westbound QEW, the ramp to Aaron Mills is closed. It's for maintenance work. Just busy westbound QEW from Ford Drive to Trafalgar, minor volume through Guelph Line. And you should make good time on the Toronto-bound QEW, but there is a ramp closure, according to the MTO. Northbound Aaron Mills ramp to the eastbound QEW shut down, and that's for maintenance. Eastbound Gardner moving well heading into downtown. And it's a slow drive up the northbound Don Valley Parkway from Don Mills to York Mills. Eastbound 401 is backed up from Dixon to the 400, both express and collectors. And on city streets, Warden is down to a single lane south of Ellesmere for construction. That is causing heavy delays, especially for northbound traffic. It's jammed from Lawrence. And then in Markham, Warden is closed in both directions south of Major McKenzie. That's for construction as well. There's a life on every bike. Don't park or stop in bike lanes to ensure everyone gets home safely. Learn more at toronto.ca/watch for bikes. And with the forecast, here's Jesse Uppel.
1: Well, we reached our guaranteed high of 25 degrees. It's a mild start to our school week across the GTA, and things are only getting warmer and muggier by tomorrow. But we are seeing dry through this afternoon, sun and cloud. Overnight, though, there is at risk of some scattered showers down to a low of 19 degrees. Tomorrow, mostly cloudy skies and quite unsettled. 26 will feel like 35 for the afternoon with that risk of scattered showers. Also isolated thunderstorms, which may push in some local heavy downpours at times. Right now, Pearson, and it's 25 degrees. Your overnight low is 19.
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3: A U.S. ban on Canada's Bombardier hurt the American aerospace industry, too. 680 business analyst Chris McCusker explains.
4: The U.S. president has threatened to ban the Montreal-based plane maker's business south of the border unless it moved operations stateside. But the company already employs about 3,500 workers in Kansas, Texas, California, and other states. Analysts say following through with the ban on Bombardier's business jet sales would damage the American aerospace industry as well as Canada's. The company says its supply chain draws on some 2,800 American companies, with each of its planes featuring at least 40% U.S. content. National Bank analyst Cameron Dirksen says a ban on sales would be massively disruptive to many American jet fleet operators awaiting Bombardier deliveries. Chris McCusker, 680 News Radio.
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3: A mostly sunny sky in downtown Toronto. 24 degrees right now. Good afternoon. I'm Sarah Parrott. Here are the top stories this hour. Prime Minister Mark Carney is warning of economically tough times ahead in this trade war. Carney said in a new 15-minute national video that the aim is to come out stronger and more resilient so no country can hold Canada hostage. This is the CBC report's trade representatives from both sides are expected to speak today. It is the first day of school for most GTA students, meaning it's back to heavy traffic on the roads. That has the City of Toronto out with a warning for drivers to watch themselves, especially in school zones, and for students to be on high alert. Now time for sports from Sportsnet 590 The Fan. Here's Brijesh Dave.
9: All right, Sarah, Jose Soriano has the ball for the Blue Jays today as they look to land back in the win column against the A's. Toronto's coming in on back-to-back losses, though, a game back of the Guardians still for that last wild card spot in the American League with just 17 games to go now. They'll start at 9:30. It'll be on Sportsnet. Now, as for those Guardians, Cleveland's got Baltimore again tonight. That's at 6:30 on Sportsnet 1. The Yankees will also finally get Aaron Judge back in the lineup as they go head-to-head against the Rockies. Their captain's been out since since the end of May with

0: fractured rib. They'll start at 7 on Sportsnet Plus. Quarterfinal plays underway at the U.S. Open this afternoon. Women's number one seed Aryna Sabalenka taking on Linda Noskova, the sixth seed, and they're tied with a set each and tied at fives apiece here in the third set. They're going to be followed by Emma Navarro and Jessica Pegula. Over on the men's side, Francis Tiafoe versus Alex Mickelson before the nighttime heavy hitter of Carlos Alcaraz and Ben Shelton. One Canadian at work today, too. It's Ottawa's Gabby Dabrowski in her women's doubles quarterfinal. NHL, the Bruins with some business, securing Fraser Minton on a long-term seven-year extension. That's worth $50.4 million. Shakes down to $7.2 million per. He put up 17 goals and 35 points last season. Sidney Crosby, meanwhile, still on track to be a lifelong Pittsburgh Penguin, it seems. Contract parameters to make it happen, though, still to be worked out. That's what he told reporters at the NHL Player Media Tour today. He says he'd like to continue playing for a number of years, but doesn't know what that number is. The 39-year-old's contract, which currently carries an $8.7 million cap hit, matching his iconic jersey number, is set to expire after this season. Sports at 15 and 45 past every hour, anytime at sportsnet.ca.
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6: 680 News Time at 1:49. The city of New York is releasing thousands of pages of documents about the air quality in the city after the 9/11 attacks.
7: As New York prepares to mark 25 years since the World Trade Center attacks, Mayor Zoran Mamdani's administration is releasing 170,000 documents. They include air quality reports, contamination data, and correspondence between city officials discussing how hazardous the air was around Ground Zero in the weeks and months after the towers fell. The mayor says it had an enormous human cost.
8: Close to 25 years later, more people have died from 9/11 related illnesses than were killed on the day itself.
7: Mike Dubosky, ABC News.
6: And jury selection begins in New York today in the U.S. case against China's Huawei Technologies. The company is charged with stealing technology and trade secrets. Prosecutors also claim it installed surveillance equipment that enabled Iran to spy on protesters. Huawei denies the allegations. Chinese officials say the U.S. government has engaged in economic bullying and is using national security as a pretext for oppressing Chinese companies. Coming up in 60 seconds, traffic and weather. 680 News Time, 1:50.
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6: 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Traffic and weather together are the ones. Here's Carrie Prunskis.
14: This report is brought to you by Joseph Gas. Southbound on the 427, just before the 409. It looks like this problem is, well, getting moved over. There was a stalled truck right at the start of the ramp to the 409. Now it's a little farther down that ramp, blocking the right lane. That's right where that construction is as well. So southbound 427, the ramp to the 409 down to a single lane, and it is slowing traffic. traffic from Derry. Eastbound on the 401, a busy drive from the 427 to the 400 Express Hand Collectors, and then it's slow from Bayview to Leslie in both the Express Hand Collectors. Westbound on the 401, towards the end of the ramp to Markham Road, there's a stalled vehicle. Right lane is closed, but the stalled vehicle on the westbound 401 at the Allen and the Express has cleared. It is a slow drive on the westbound 401 from the 404 in the Express and from Leslie in the Collectors to about Avenue Road, and looking at a delay in Milton as well as you head past Highway 25. Southbound on the 404 DVP, that's a slow go from Finch to south of Lawrence, but you should make good time on the westbound Gardner. Westbound QEW, the ramp to Erin Mills has fully reopened. It is busy on the westbound QEW from Ford Drive to Trafalgar and then slow through Guelph Line. We're just waiting for a ramp to reopen for the eastbound QEW. MTO says the northbound Erin Mills ramp to the eastbound QEW still closed for maintenance, but delays aren't too bad on the Toronto-bound QEW. Looks good on the eastbound Gardner as well, but a slow drive up the northbound DVP from Don Mills to York Mills. And if you're traveling city streets, there's construction on Warden. It's south of Ellesmere where you're reduced to a single lane. And then Warden is closed south of Major McKenzie. That full closure in place for construction. 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And with the extended forecast, here's Jesse Uppel.
3: Well, we reached our guaranteed high of 25 degrees. We are above seasonal. It's actually quite humid today and tomorrow before we start to see a little bit of a cool down. 25 feeling more like 30, though, through this afternoon with some sunshine and then mostly cloudy tonight. Risk of some overnight showers, a low near 19. Tomorrow it's hot and humid. 26 will feel like 35, and keep the umbrella handy. We have scattered showers and that risk of thunderstorms, especially through the afternoon and evening. Local heavy downpours are possible. We could see some isolated strong storms. And then we start to dry things out Wednesday night. Also, a northwest wind allows for a drop in that humidity. 24 on Thursday and sunny on Friday, a high of 22. Right now, Pearson, it's 25. Your overnight low is 19.
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6: Officials in Florida are giving an update after an Amazon cargo plane overshot the runway at Miami International Airport over the weekend. Five people were killed in the crash. The Miami-Dade sheriff says three people remain in hospital.
18: Five victims were transported to the hospital following the crash. The two pilots were treated and have since been released. Three victims remain hospitalized. Two are in critical condition and one in stable condition.
6: Federal transportation officials say all five people killed in the crash were inside a van used to shuttle cleaning crews to planes. Coming up in business news in 60 seconds, the TSX is lower while our loonie is higher. 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
6: Now the Dynamic Market Minute. Here's Chris McCusker.
0: Well, Sarah, the Canadian Chamber of Commerce is now lowering its expectations for economic growth in this country in the third quarter. It's now expecting an advance of 1.8%. That's down from 2.55%. These numbers are updated weekly, and the change comes, of course, as those Canadian counter tariffs go into effect on U.S. goods. Now, as well today, the U.S. Treasury Secretary says he expects the trade war with Canada will add to American inflation. Scott Bessent also says that he thinks the U.S. will get through it. He made the comments at an event in Washington today. Our loonie is moving higher. It's up 16.72.55 cents U.S. Now, the TSX starting the week in the red. It's lower for a second day, down 293 points, 36,219. Gold futures lower by $45 to 4,431. Oil is higher for a sixth day, up 68 cents, 92.16. Saudi Arabia has halted several energy facilities after Iran-backed Houthis claimed fresh strikes over the last few days. Now, on Wall Street, concerns about inflation, in part because of those higher oil prices, are back today, and there will be an inflation update in the U.S. on Friday. That coming ahead of an interest rate announcement in the U.S. next week. There's been a lot of chatter about the potential for an interest rate hike by the U.S. Federal Reserve. Some question if it would happen so close to the midterm elections. But as it stands right now, there is a 61% chance for a hike. The Dow is higher, the Dow is lower by 517, the S&P down 27, and the NASDAQ down 39. Shares in Lululemon right now are moving higher on Wall Street, up by 2.6%. The new CEO, Heidi O'Neill, took over the top job today. At the Business Center, I'm Chris McCusker.
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3: Good afternoon. This is Tuesday, September the 8th. I'm Irene Preklett.
5: And I'm Sarah Parrott. Here's what's making news this hour.
6: A blunt message to Canadians from the Prime Minister as retaliatory tariffs kick in.
7: There's always a cost to action.
6: Carney's message as the trade war deepens.
8: As excited children return to class, police are urging all road users to take extra precautions.
9: The safety of our children is a shared responsibility.
8: Some parents say they want the province to bring back speed cameras.
3: A 13-year-old and three other teens are accused of stealing high-end cars in York Region. Police allege there were dozens of incidents and the vehicles were stolen from driveways and garages.
10: Warden Avenue is closed south of Major Mackenzie after last week's heavy rainfall resulted in the need for emergency repairs.
11: Blue Jays are looking to bounce back against the Athletics tonight on the road. We've got more from the U.S. Open as quarterfinal action gets underway at Flushing Meadows. Sports at 15.
3: A losing start to the week on markets. The TSX is down almost 300 points. The Dow drops by more than 500. And oil is holding above $92. Business at 26.
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3: Time for Rogers Xfinity Internet, traffic and weather together on the ones. Here's Carrie Prenskis.
12: This report is brought to you by the Tim Hortons Southside Shuffle Blues and Jazz Festival. Watch out for debris on the northbound 410. It's just before Clark, in between the HOV and left lane. That just came in from a traffic spotter a few minutes ago. So I have notified MTO. They weren't quite sure what kind of debris it was, but just be careful here because it is slowing traffic slightly on the northbound 410 just before Clark. Eastbound on the 401, it's a busy drive from the 427 to the 400 Express and Collectors. It slows again from Bayview to Leslie Express and Collectors. Westbound 401, there was a minor issue on the ramp to Markham Road. That's cleared now. But a slow go on the westbound 401 from the 404 to Avenue Express and Collectors. Southbound 427 on the ramp to the 409, there's a stalled truck in the center lane and then the right lane is closed for long-term construction. So a busy drive here southbound 427 from approaching Derry to the 409 ramp. You're just getting through in the left lane of that ramp. Eastbound QEW, MTO says the northbound Erin Mills ramp to the eastbound QEW is still closed for maintenance. No major problems on the westbound QEW. There's just an issue if you're getting onto that route from southbound Ford Drive. Watch out for a stalled vehicle partway down that ramp. And if you're traveling city streets, there's construction on Warden. It's south of Ellesmere, reduced to a single lane north and southbound. So very heavy delays getting through that construction zone. And then Warden is closed in both directions south of Major Mackenzie, and that is for construction. The Tim Hortons Southside Shuffle Blues and Jazz Festival returns to Port Credit September 11th to the 13th. Catch Blackberry Smoke, Kim Mitchell, and so much more. Visit southsideshuffle.ca for tickets. And with the forecast, here's Jesse Uppel.
13: We are above seasonal today, guaranteed high 25 degrees, factor in a bit of humidity. It's already feeling like 27, but we will have Humidex values reaching the low 30s through this afternoon across the GTA. We're seeing some sunshine and then mostly cloudy late this evening and overnight with the return of some scattered showers. Tomorrow it's going to be active showers and that risk of thunderstorms. Right now, Pearson, we're sitting at our guaranteed high of 25. Your overnight low is 19.
3: 680 News Time, 203. They are our largest trading partner, and we share the world's longest undefended border. But you might say the relationship with the U.S. is now less about friendship, and it's more like frenemies. The Prime Minister addressing the ongoing U.S. trade war today.
5: 680's Richard Southern joins us live with the latest. Richard.
6: It was a blunt national address to Canadians, Sarah, on the same day that Canada put in place $20 billion worth of retaliatory measures against the states.
7: There's always a cost to action, but it doesn't come close to the cost of standing still.
6: Mark Carney, though, also tried to strike an optimistic note, saying that his government's diversification approach to trade does appear to be working.
7: We're stronger now than when the United States started this trade war a year and a half ago. More unified, more determined, more ambitious. Our non-U.S. exports are up sharply, and they're on track to double over the next decade. Foreign direct investment in Canada is at its highest level in two decades.
6: But a quick retort from the United States, American Trade Representative Scott Bissent with this to say.
14: Prime Minister needs to stop campaigning and start governing. He knew this was coming.
6: A glimmer of hope, though. CBC reports the trade representatives from Canada and the U.S. are expected to speak today, though it's not being characterized as a negotiation starting again. We also have the federal conservatives continuing to call on Carney to release the full details of the deal that Canada walked away from. They're also calling for the prime minister to recall parliament earlier than the scheduled September 21st return date. Reporting live, Richard Southern, 680 News Radio.
3: Well, the first day back at school in the GTA is almost over, and that means the walk, bike ride, or bus ride home is coming up. The City of Toronto out with a warning for drivers and students to stay alert this week. 680's Momin Qureshi joins us with more.
8: Kids across the GTA are now back in class, and that comes with increased congestion on the city's roads, sidewalks, and bike lanes. And that has Toronto Police Inspector Paul Qureshi, no relation, urging parents to reinforce the rules of the roads with their kids.
9: Over the summer months, we tend to do things as children that perhaps don't focus on safety as much as you would now. It is very important that parents do have that conversation with their kids about road safety.
8: Fariza says she's always talking to her kids about the rules of the roads.
15: I actually do it every couple of weeks because they walk home by themselves. He's in grade 5, so he walks with his younger brother to school. I talk about stranger danger, using the crosswalk all the time, staying with the group, using the crosswalks.
8: In Thorncliffe Park, Momin Qureshi, 680 News Radio.
5: A 13-year-old is among four young people arrested in connection with an investigation into the theft of dozens of luxury vehicles in York Region. 680's Phil Martino joins us live with the latest from investigators. Phil.
16: Well, Sarah, York Regional Police dubbed their investigation Project Howler. Constable James Dixon says there were over 50 incidents involving stolen luxury vehicles.
17: Essentially, they're going to houses at night, they're kicking in doors or smashing windows, and they're stealing keys. This is not vehicles that are typically targeted for traditional auto thefts, such as reprogramming. These are vehicles where they want the fobs. There's a higher sell value, as well as it's much easier to steal the vehicles if you have the key in hand.
16: Now, police were able to track down three of the suspects in Toronto in late August. They were traveling in a vehicle stolen from Richmond Hill. A fourth suspect was arrested days later.
17: We had identified a subgroup that we believe to be directly linked to this, and we've been fortunate enough to take four into custody. What's very concerning, though, is they're quite young. We have a 13-year-old, a 14-year-old, as well as two 17-year-olds.
16: They face numerous charges, including possession of property obtained by crime. Seven stolen vehicles have been recovered. Investigators say they believe there are a lot more out there. Phil Martino, 680 News Radio.
3: Happening now at Toronto Police Headquarters, Toronto's police chief is giving an update ahead of the Jewish High Holy Holidays and the third anniversary of the October 7th attacks in Israel.
18: As part of Project Resolute, our teams have spent almost 100,000 hours engaging with community members, including at synagogues, schools, and other community spaces. After the High Holy Days, we will maintain an enhanced presence throughout the anniversary of the October 7th terrorist attacks to help ensure the safety of our communities. We encourage everyone to report any suspicious activity or suspected hate crimes to police so that we can respond appropriately and investigate them thoroughly.
3: Rosh Hashanah begins at sundown on Friday, and Yom Kippur follows on September 20th.
5: A section of Warden Avenue in Markham is closed for repairs. 680's Jordan Kerr has the details.
10: Crews have been working on replacing the culverts on Warden south of Major McKenzie since last year, but due to last week's significant rainfall, urgent repairs are needed, and the road has been fully shut down to get it done. Only local traffic is allowed between 16th Avenue and Major McKenzie, and no traffic at all can pass on Warden from Major McKenzie to a block block south. That's where the work is taking place. There's no word on when the emergency work is expected to be done. We'll let you know when it reopens. The initial construction project was supposed to be done this year, but it's unclear right now if this emergency repair work has altered that timeline. Jordan Kerr, 680 News Radio.
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21: Mandarin. 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
21: 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Already bought my ticket.
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24: You know it's Rona week when the checkout sounds like this. You're gonna need a bigger cart. Don't miss out on Rona week, August 27th to September 9th.
12: 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Time for Rogers Xfinity Internet, traffic and weather together on the ones. Here's Carrie Prenskis.
25: This report is brought to you by Diamond and Diamond Lawyers. Well, I was watching these delays getting worse on the southbound 427, and it looks like there's a problem in the backup because of another issue. So southbound on the 427, just before Derry, it looks like the center lane is blocked with a collision. Transport truck involved. A vehicle went into the back of it. And then on the ramp to the 409, you're down to a single lane because of a stalled truck and the ongoing construction. So southbound 427, it's very heavy from Finch down to the 409. Two problems through that stretch. Watch out for debris if you're on the northbound 410 just before Clark. It was last seen in between the HOV and left lane. I have notified MTO, and a little bit busy here on the northbound 410 as you approach Clark. Northbound Don Valley Parkway, that's a slow go from Don Mills up to York Mills. And a busy drive on the westbound 401. Delays from Victoria Park to Avenue, alternately Express and Collectors. A bit busy from Dufferin to Keele in the Express. And then it's slow from Islington, Express and Collectors to Dixon. Minor volume through Highway 25. Eastbound 401, it's a slow go from the 427 to the 400, both Express and Collectors, but it's not too bad east of the 400. Southbound on the 404 DVP, that gets heavy from Finch onto the Don Valley Parkway to south of Lawrence. And delays are building on the westbound Gardner from approaching Spadina to Strawn. Westbound QEW, that problem on the southbound 4 drive ramp to the westbound QEW has cleared. And it's just a bit slow here, westbound QEW from 4 drive to Trafalgar. Minor volume through Guelph Line. There's a ramp closure for the eastbound QEW. The northbound Erin Mills ramp to that route is closed, and that's for some maintenance. On city streets, Warden is closed in both directions south of Major McKenzie. That's for emergency construction. There's more construction on Warden south of Ellesmere, down to a single lane there, so that's causing delays. And at Yonge and St. Clair, all westbound lanes are closed for a fire investigation. You paid for your disability benefits, and now the insurance company says no. Call Diamond and Diamond, Canada's largest injury law firm with over 65 lawyers. 1-800-567-HURT. With the forecast, here's Jesse Upel.
13: 25 degrees is the guaranteed high, but we'll be feeling closer to the upper 20s, low 30s once you factor in that humidity. Sun and cloud for the remainder of the afternoon, and then becoming mostly cloudy late this evening. Overnight, there is that chance of a few scattered showers, 19 for the low. Tomorrow, it's unsettled, though, and mostly cloudy throughout the day. 26 feels like 35 with showers and that risk of thunderstorms. We may even see some heavy downpours at times with gusty southwest winds. Right now, Pearson, it's 25. Your overnight low is 19.
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5: We've got lots of sunshine downtown, 25 degrees. Good afternoon. I'm Irene Preklett. And I'm Sarah Parrott. Here are the top stories this hour. Prime Minister Mark Carney releasing a national address today as he warns tough times are ahead. It comes as Canada's retaliatory tariffs on American goods kicked in at midnight. The tariffs are now in effect and target dozens of products from the U.S. There is word that the two sides might talk today. And it is the first day of back to school in the GTA. That first day is almost over. The bell to go home should be ringing in about an hour's time. That means the walk, bike ride, or bus ride home is coming up. The City of Toronto out with a warning for drivers and students to stay alert. Now, time for sports from Sportsnet 590, The Fan. Here's Prajesh, Dave.
26: Well, Irene, the Blue Jays are looking to bounce back after dropping a couple as they go with Jose Soriano in their middle game against Jack Perkins and the A's. Toronto still a game back of the Guardians for that final wild card spot in the American League. Cleveland also coming off a loss last night, so that's not too bad. Toronto starting late again. It's at 9:30 on Sportsnet. And speaking of those Guardians, they've got Baltimore again at 6:30. That's on Sportsnet 1. Others today, Aaron Judge back for the Yankees as they play Colorado at 7 on Sportsnet. Sportsnet Plus, Cubs Brewers at 7:40, Dodgers Reds later at 10. The quarterfinals are already underway at the U.S. Open. Women's number one seed Aryna Sabalenka edging Linda Noskova to advance to the semis. Jessica Pegula and Emma Navarro now up. For the men, Francis Tiafoe versus Alex Mickelson, and then it's going to be number two seed Carlos Alcaraz versus Ben Shelton tonight. Canada's Gabby Dabrowski also has her women's doubles quarterfinal today. NHL, the Bruins make it at long-term with Fraser Minton, signing him to a massive 7-year extension worth just over $50 million. Carries an average annual value of $7.2 million for the forward. He tallied 17 goals and 35 points last season. Reports also have Drake Batherson looking to get an extension done with the Sens before the season starts up. And Sidney Crosby, meanwhile, still on track to be a lifelong Pittsburgh Penguin. His contract parameters to make it happen, though, still to be worked out. That's what he told reporters today at NHL Player Media Tour. And some NFL, Patrick Mahomes is expected to start the Chiefs season opener next week against the Broncos. Since Kansas City's offseason began, Mahomes has made it his mission to be in uniform for week one, even though he had surgery back in December to repair the torn ACL and LCL in his left knee. The season begins tomorrow with the Pats and Seahawks. Sports at 15 and 45 past every hour or anytime at sportsnet.ca.
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3: The Ontario Chamber of Commerce is calling for a de-escalation in the trade war with the U.S. 680 business analyst Chris McCusker with more.
25: A statement from President and CEO Daniel Tisch says the U.S. president's trade war with Canada is entering a new phase as Canadian counter-tariffs on U.S. goods kick in. Tisch says it's a sad day for North American businesses, and he adds it could get even worse because the U.S. is threatening further escalation. He also says the mutually destructive trade war, driven by Donald Trump's multiple violations of his own trade agreement, is raising costs and impeding investment and hiring across the continent. He says, simply put, trade wars have no winners, only losers. For now, Tisch points out there has been progress on incentivizing business investment and expanding trade for Canada, and he hopes that progress will move even faster. Chris McCusker, 680 News Radio.
3: Toronto Mayor Olivia Chow says city crews worked through the long weekend responding to 1,000 requests about tree damage after last Wednesday's massive storm.
6: We are working full-time, 24/7, moving those trees. We have brought in extra crew, and we're adding search capacity, ramping up. We will complete the request.
3: Chow says the city has received over 3,000 requests in total for help with storm-related tree damage. Coming up, traffic and weather together. 680 News Time, 220.
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3: Time for Rogers Xfinity Internet traffic and weather together on the ones. 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
25: This report is brought to you by Shoppers Drug Mart. A couple of issues on the southbound 427. Just before Derry, the center lane is blocked, and this is due to a collision. Then on the ramp to the 409, right lane is blocked because of a stalled transport truck. So you're going to find a heavy backup southbound 427 jammed from Finch down to the 409. Southbound 400 is slow from Shepherd to the 401. And you have volume delays on the southbound 404 DVP from Finch to south of Lawrence. Westbound on the Gardner, busy from west of Jarvis to Strawn. And traffic is slow on the westbound QEW from Ford Drive to Trafalgar, then from Appleby to Brant. If you're heading up the northbound Don Valley Parkway, that's busy from Bayview Bloor to York Mills. Not too bad northbound on the 404. There is that long-term construction north of Bloomington, but it's not causing much of a slowdown for now. Westbound on the 401, busy in Durham from the 412 to Salem, and then slow across the city from Victoria Park to Avenue Road, alternating express and collectors. Opens up for a stretch, and then it's filling in from Keele, alternating express and collectors to Dixon, and slow in Milton as you head past Highway 25. Delays on the eastbound 401 from the 427 to the 400 express and collectors, and then it's slow in Durham as you head past Salem. Getting around on city streets, westbound on St. Clair at Yonge, all lanes are closed, and this is for a fire investigation. There's also construction delays on Warden south of Ellesmere. It's down to a single lane north and southbound. And then there's a full closure of Warden south of Major McKenzie. That's for construction. On now at Shoppers Drug Mart. 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Details in store. And with the extended forecast, here's Jesse Uppel.
13: quiet but warm and muggy this afternoon. Sun and cloud, 25 for the guaranteed high. Feels more like the low 30s. And then overnight, there is at risk of some scattered showers, 19 for tonight's low. And tomorrow, it's hot and humid. Feels more like 35 with that risk of scattered showers throughout the afternoon and evening, along with that threat of thunderstorms, which may carry some heavy downpours locally. And then we start to dry things out by Wednesday night. Thursday, sun and cloud, lower humidity, a high of 24, and right around seasonal for Friday with sunshine, a high of 22. Right now, Pearson, it's 25 degrees. Tonight's low is 19.
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3: The Blue Jays are looking to respond on the road as they remain a game back of the Guardians right now for the last wild card spot. 680's Vrajesh Dave has more on tonight's middle game against the Athletics.
26: It'll be Jose Soriano against Jack Perkins as the Blue Jays try and take the middle game and the season series against the A's tonight. Currently just a game back of Cleveland for a playoff spot. That walk off from the A's yesterday, a tough way to end the game, but the Jays are currently 72-73 and hoping to get Anthony Santander back soon. He's set to begin a rehab assignment with the Bisons on Wednesday. MLB Network's John Morosi, though, on the Fan Morning Show.
18: This is not a time of year where the Jays have the luxury of patience, of letting him get into it and settle into a role. This is urgent right now, and there's only so much that you could really envision him doing at this moment, but he's going to have to be able to play the outfield because that's the spot that's available right now is some outfield at-bats.
26: The first pitch is at 9:30 on Sportsnet. I'm Vrajesh Dave.
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21: Irene, I'm watching shares in Bombardier. Right now, the stock is down 2.8%. It's well off its low for the day, but it is still in the red. Now, over the weekend, the U.S. president threatened the company unless it moved production to the U.S. The thing is, the company already has production facilities in the U.S., including in Kansas. So Republican Senator Roger Marshall saying on X today, he'll defend the 1,200 jobs in his state, which is Kansas, adding that he has already taken his concerns to the Oval Office. Kansas Senator Jerry Moran also weighing in, saying that he reached out to the Trump administration to make sure the president is aware of the significant contributions of Bombardier to Kansas. So more to come on this. The stock, at least for today, is a weight on Bay Street, which is lower for a second day. It's down 268 points, 36,245. Gold futures lower by $45, 4,431. And then oil higher for a sixth day. It's up by $1.06 to $92.54 a barrel. Our loonie right now is higher by 17 100, 72.56 cents U.S. Now, the counter tariffs on the U.S. going into effect today. The U.S. president, though, is threatening more action. John Lieber with the Eurasia Group spoke to Bloomberg about all of this today.
0: I just think that Trump is fundamentally okay with upending the status quo, because in part because he thinks these are deals that have hurt the U.S. over a very long period of time. So I think that most of the administration seems to be at peace with, you know, the fact that they've destabilized the flows out of the region, and that's just going to be the new reality.
21: Now, on Wall Street, the Dow is down 539 points, the S&P down 25, the NASDAQ down by 40 points. Increasing concerns about inflation with those higher oil prices ahead of an inflation update in the U.S. on Friday. I'm Chris McCusker.
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12: It's Tuesday, September 8th. Good afternoon. I'm Alex Bloomfield.
21: And I'm Laura Carney. Here's what's making news this hour.
22: The Prime Minister with a national address to Canadians as retaliatory tariffs kick in.
23: This won't be easy, and I won't pretend otherwise.
22: Carney's take on the growing trade war.
24: Toronto police have unveiled their plan to keep people safe during the Jewish High Holy Days.
29: We'll have an increased presence, both visible and covert.
30: Back to school means more people out on the roads, and that has police reminding you to take extra precautions.
31: We are asking all road users to slow down.
30: Some parents are also lamenting the absence of speed cameras.
12: We could be in for another round of severe weather tomorrow, even as the city works through a massive backlog of storm cleanup.
32: The Blue Jays and Jose Soriano look to bounce back against the Athletics, and top seed Aryna Sabalenka is off to the semis at the U.S. Open. Sports at 45.
21: The TSX is lower for a second day. It's down by more than 200 points. The Dow drops by more than 500, and oil extends a winning streak. Business at 56.
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12: 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Traffic and weather together on the ones. And here's Carrie Prenskis.
25: 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Southbound on the 427, just before Derry, the two left lanes are blocked, and this is due to a collision. There was a transport truck and two other vehicles involved. Looks like a tow truck and police on scene here. And then another problem on the southbound 427 on the ramp to the 409. That ramp is partially blocked because of a stalled truck and because of the ongoing construction as well. So you're just down to a single lane on that ramp. And southbound 427, it is jammed from just south of the 407 to the 409. If you're traveling the eastbound 401, expect delays from the 427 to the 400 express and collectors. Then busy approaching Bayview to Leslie express and collectors. And it's slow into Durham from Westney to east of Salem. Westbound 401 filling in from the 412 to Salem. And then delays from Victoria Park to Avenue express and collectors, and from Dufferin, alternately express and collectors to Dixon, and then it's a slow go through Highway 25. Westbound on the Gardner, backed up from Jarvis to Strawn, and traffic is slow on the westbound QEW from Ford Drive to Trafalgar, then approaching Burloak to Brant. Heavy traffic up the northbound DVP from Bloor to York Mills, but it's not too bad on the northbound 404. On city streets, there's a closure at St. Clair and Yonge. All westbound lanes are blocked for a fire investigation. And then construction on Ward Jordan, south of Ellesmere, you're down to a single lane north and southbound. Expect delays there. And a full closure of Warden, south of Major McKenzie. That's for emergency construction. 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And with the forecast, here's Jesse Uppel.
4: Well, we have partly cloudy skies this afternoon across the GTA. Warm and slightly humid. 25 for the guaranteed high, feels more like the low 30s. And then we're watching for that risk of some scattered showers overnight tonight, a low near 19. Right now, Pearson, it's 25. Your overnight low is 19.
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12: A potentially pivotal day in the trade war as this country's retaliatory tariffs take effect. It's possible a new round of American economic measures could be unveiled, with top trade officials from both Canada and the U.S. expected to have a phone call, but not the president and prime minister.
5: 680's Richard Southern joins us live with the latest, including a new 15-minute video message to Canadians from Mark Carney. Richard.
22: Lots on the go here, Laura. The latest is that there will be open lines of communications, at least between Canada and the United States. We understand that U.S. Trade Representative Stephen Greer will speak with Canada's Dominic LeBlanc at some point today, though it is not being characterized as any sort of new negotiations. Indeed, the Prime Minister, with a 15-minute address to Canadians this morning, Carney's blunt assessment of how things are going, what with retaliatory tariffs now in place.
23: This won't be easy, and I won't pretend otherwise.
22: The Prime Minister, though, pretty defiant. He says his push to diversify trade is working.
23: So even though the United States trade actions will cause us some challenges in the short term, we are going to just move faster. Get shovels in the ground quicker.
22: And he ended with an optimistic note.
23: The truth is, adversity only makes us stronger. It always has. What we're doing is working. We're just getting started.
22: The U.S. with a retort, though, American Trade Representative Scott Bissons.
6: Prime Minister needs to stop campaigning and start governing. He knew this was coming.
22: The federal conservatives, meantime, continue to call on Carney to release the full details of the deal that Canada walked away from. They're also calling for the government to recall Parliament earlier than the scheduled September 21st return date. Reporting live, Richard Southern, 680 News Radio.
12: 680 News Time, 2:35, 47 days until Ontarians head to the polls to elect new governments in their cities and towns. In Toronto, the top mayoral candidates were out talking to voters today, although Olivia Chow won't officially be in campaign mode until her launch party tomorrow night. In the Don Mills area this morning, Chow was asked about speed cameras in school zones.
7: We want the speed cameras back. I hope the province changes its mind, but it's not up to me.
12: Brad Bradford was in Scarborough criticizing Mayor Chow for being too focused on the downtown.
8: Top priority means for me that when I'm elected mayor, I guarantee I will have shovels in the ground on the Scarborough East LRT by 2030, by the end of my first term as your mayor.
12: That LRT line would be a separate light rail line entirely handled by the city instead of Metrolinx's, starting at Kennedy with 27 new stops. Council approved funding for its design this year, but its construction has not begun.
5: 680 News Time, 2:36. The Jewish high holidays begin later this week, and Toronto police have released a safety plan in hopes of preventing a hate crime spike. 680's Phil Martino joins us live with more. Phil.
9: Well, Laura, Toronto Police Chief Myron Demke says this is always an important time of year for the city's Jewish community.
29: And I want the community to know that the Toronto police will have an increased presence, both visible and covert, in strategic areas to help keep people safe.
9: There will also be command posts set up in several areas, including one at Bathurst and Shepherd.
29: Task Force Guardian will also be deployed. As a reminder, Task Force Guardian consists of officers with specialized tactical training and capabilities, including having access to patrol rifles.
9: Rosh Hashanah begins on Friday at sunset and continues until Sunday. Yom Kippur takes place September 20th and September 21st. The chief says after the High Holy Days, they will maintain an enhanced presence throughout the anniversary of the October 7th attacks. Phil Martino, 680 News.
12: Get ready for another round of potentially severe weather tomorrow, a week after that powerful 100-year storm. As our chief meteorologist, Natasha Ramzahai, tells us, if last Wednesday's deluge was a 10 out of 10 in terms of severity, tomorrow could be around a 6.
10: Really between like 3 and 5, up to 6 p.m. at the latest here, we'll be in for very fast-moving storms. Now, this is going to be the type, it may not sweep right across the GTA. We're talking more so Toronto eastward.
12: Mayor Chow says crews have so far responded to
0: 1,000 requests involving tree damage after the extreme storm.
1: 680 News Time, 2:37. Bells are starting to ring to end the first day back in class for thousands of students, and police are out in full force in school zones. 680's Momin Qureshi has more on what they're focusing on.
30: The end of summer vacation doesn't just mean the first day of school. It also means a return to increased traffic on city streets. Toronto Police Inspector Paul Qureshi, no relation, says police will have an increased presence over the next few days to remind drivers and pedestrians to obey the rules of the road.
31: The start of the school year, one of the most important times for us to reinforce a simple message. Traffic safety is everyone's responsibility.
30: He's also urging parents to remind their children about the rules of the road. Isham says that's something he definitely does with his two daughters, including rewalking the route to school.
3: Absolutely. I walk with them for the first week or two, and hopefully this year we're going to see for them to leave school alone because their sister's in grade four. She has an Apple Watch tracked, so I'm hoping they can get into that routine this year.
30: In Thorncliffe Park, Momin Qureshi, 680 News Radio.
0: The playoff push continues in Sacramento for the Blue Jays tonight as they look to rebound from a sloppy series opener. 680's Alex Sixero tees it up.
13: So they did battle back to tie the game in the ninth inning last night, but the Blue Jays also committed three errors and allowed five stolen bases.
14: Look, if they don't win a playoff spot in a year where it's going to take 83 wins, I mean, that's a huge missed opportunity.
13: And there is Sportsnet's Ben Nicholson-Smith as the Jays and Athletics are getting set for game number two. Toronto's loss Monday dropped them a full game back of the Guardians for the final wildcard spot. Jays right-hander Jose Soriano coming off a so-so start against Cleveland last week. He gets the ball against Jack Perkins. All gets going at 9:40 on Sportsnet and Sportsnet 590 The Fan. While Sportsnet 1 will have the Guardians and the Orioles beginning at 6:40. 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
0: Gas price update. Enpro predicts the price will not change at midnight, staying at $1.839 a liter at most GTA stations. We'll check traffic in 60 seconds, including southbound 427 at Derry. Two left lanes are blocked.
1: 680 News Time, 2:40.
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0: Time for Rogers Xfinity Internet. Traffic and weather together on the ones. 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
25: This report is brought to you by Shoppers Drug Mart. A couple of issues on the southbound 427. Just before Derry, the two left lanes are blocked, and this is due to a collision. Emergency crews are on that scene. And then on

0: 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And then it's busy in Milton as you head past Highway 25. There's a ramp closure for the eastbound QEW. MTO says the northbound Aaron Mills ramp to the eastbound QEW is closed, and that's for maintenance. Construction in town on Warden, south of Ellesmere, it's down to a single lane, so that is causing heavy delays. And then in Markham, Warden is closed south of Major McKenzie. That's for emergency construction. There's also a closure at St. Clair and Young. All westbound lanes are blocked for a fire investigation. On now at Shoppers Drug Mart, get up to $900 off when redeeming up to 500,000 PC Optimum points during the Super Redemption event. Details in store. And with a look at the forecast, here's Jesse Upel.
1: Our guaranteed high is 25 degrees. Feels more like the upper 20s, low 30s in parts of the GTA. We have sun and cloud and then mostly cloudy skies tonight with that chance of some spotty showers, 19 for the low. Tomorrow it's going to be unsettled at times with that risk of showers and thunderstorms, especially through the afternoon. Heavy downpours are expected as well within those storms. 26 feels like 35. And then we dry things out with lower humidity on Thursday. Sun and cloud, a high near 24. Right now, Pearson, it's 25 degrees. Tonight's low is 19.
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2: A U.S. ban on Canada's Bombardier hurts the American aerospace industry as well. 680 business analyst Chris McCusker explains.
3: The U.S. president has threatened to ban the Montreal-based plane maker's business south of the border unless it moved operations stateside. But the company already employs about 3,500 workers in Kansas, Texas, California, and other states. Analysts say following through with the ban on Bombardier's business jet sales would damage the American aerospace industry as well as Canada's. The company says its supply chain draws on some 2,800 American companies, with each of its planes featuring at least 40% U.S. content. National Bank analyst Cameron Dirksen says a ban on sales would be massively disruptive to many American jet fleet operators awaiting Bombardier deliveries. Chris McCusker, 680 News Radio.
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2: 25 degrees, partly cloudy in downtown Toronto. Good afternoon. I'm Alex Bloomfield.
0: And I'm Laura Carney. Here are the top stories this hour.
2: A national address from the Prime Minister today warning of tough times ahead as the trade war escalates with the U.S. Canada's retaliatory tariffs now in effect, and there's word some more U.S. measures could soon be unveiled. Top trade officials are expected to be in touch by phone this afternoon. Police say they'll have an increased visible and covert presence near Jewish places of worship, schools, and community centers ahead of the high holidays, which begin Friday, in hopes of preventing another spike in hate crimes. And Toronto police are also out on a back-to-school blitz this afternoon. First week back in school. We'll be focusing on speeding in school zones.
0: Time now for sports.
2: And here's Alex Sixero.
8: And Alex, too many mistakes cost the Jays in Game 1 as they'll try to level the series in Sacramento later tonight as Jose Soriano takes on Jack Perkins. Looking at the wildcard standings, the Guardians hold that third and final wildcard spot. The Jays a full game back, 9:40 on Sportsnet and Sportsnet 590 The Fan. The Guardians in Baltimore this evening, 6:40 on Sportsnet 1. U.S. Open quarterfinals kicked off this afternoon. Top seed Aryna Sabalenka moving on with a three-set win over Linda Noskova. Right now on center court, Alex Mickelson leading Francis Tiafoe 3-1. 3-1 in the opening set. Sidney Crosby says he wants to continue playing for a number of years with extension talks on the go with the Penguins. Crosby entering the final year of his current deal, while former Leaf Fraser Minton signing a 7-year extension with the Bruins today worth $7.2 million. Maple Leafs open preseason a week Saturday. The Champions League officially back with match day one.

0: The finals in already, including Aston Villa getting a late winner from Nicholas Jackson in a 3-2 win over Club Brugge. At the top of the hour, Real Madrid will host Inter Milan, Manchester City at Porto, and Villarreal has three Canadians in their starting 11 as they take on Dortmund, Nathan Saliba, Taniola Wache, and Tejan Buchanan. Those matches start at the top of the hour. And at the FIFA U20 Women's World Cup, Canada falling to Brazil 3-0 today. Canadians sitting with 1 point through two games. They have to beat Tanzania on Friday. 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
5: The mayor of New York City has released a shocking set of documents claiming that city officials lied to the public about the air quality at Ground Zero after the 9/11 attacks. Mayor Zoran Mamdani says that 170,000 pages of previously unreleased records show worrisome air quality readings were taken in Manhattan following the attack, even as officials told the public it was safe to breathe. Comedian Jon Stewart, who has long advocated for the health care of 9/11 first responders, spoke at a news conference alongside the mayor today.
6: There was poison in the air and on the ground and in the windowsills and in your air conditioners and covering your pets and your clothes, and it stayed there for months. Everyone knew.
5: In the 25 years since the terror attacks, it's estimated that more than 4,000 survivors and first responders have later died from related illnesses, including cancers that developed after breathing in the toxic air. In 60 seconds, a look at the roads and the extended forecast.
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10: This report is brought to you by CapitalDirect.ca. Southbound on the 427 approaching Derry, the two left lanes are blocked, and this is due to a collision. Actually, looks like now they're blocking lanes 2 and 3 from the left. So the HOV lane, left lane getting through, and the ramp lane is getting through on the right-hand side. But southbound 427, absolutely jammed from the 407 down to Derry. And then watch out for another problem if you're taking the ramp to the 409. In addition to the construction in the right lane, the center lane is blocked because of a stalled transport truck. So only the left lane of that ramp to the 409 is available. Southbound on the 404 DVP, that's a slow go from Finch to south of Lawrence. And a busy drive on the westbound Gardner from Jarvis to Strawn. Traffic is slow on the westbound QEW from the 427 to Dixie, then Ford Drive to west of Trafalgar. Another delay Valley from Burloak to Brant. Eastbound on the QEW, just minor volume through Cawthra, but there was a ramp closure according to the MTO. They say the northbound Aaron Mills ramp to the eastbound QEW is still closed for some maintenance work. Northbound on the Don Valley Parkway, and that's busy from approaching Bloor up to York Mills. And eastbound on the 401, it's slow through the city from south of Pearson to the 400 Express and Collectors, and then a delay from Avenue Road and the Express, and from east of Young and the Collectors to Leslie. Busy into Durham from Westney to east of Salem. And traveling city streets, Warden is closed in both directions south of Major McKenzie. That's for emergency construction. And there's also construction on Warden south of Ellesmere. You're reduced to a single lane north and southbound, but really causing a heavy backup from northbound traffic. Problems at St. Clair and Young have cleared, so all westbound lanes reopened there. Take a little, pay a little. 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And with the extended forecast, here's Jesse Uppel.
11: Sun and cloud this afternoon. We are looking at increasing clouds later this evening, though. Guaranteed high 25 degrees. There is that risk of some scattered showers developing overnight and through the morning tomorrow. In fact, tomorrow afternoon will be unsettled with a risk of showers, but also isolated storms right through the afternoon and early evening hours. So we are looking at that potential of some local heavy downpours and gusty winds. It's also going to be hot and humid, 26 feeling more like 35, and then that humidity drops behind those storms by early Thursday. Thursday afternoon, sun and cloud 24 and up to 22 degrees on Friday with sunshine. Right now, Pearson, it's 25. Your overnight low is 19.
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5: Today was the first day of boarding school for the future King of England. And his aunt and uncle, though, are the ones who remain in the headlines.
18: As Prince William and Kate walked their future heir to the throne, Prince George, to his first day of classes at Eton College, their in-laws, the Duke and Duchess of Sussex, a.k.a. Harry and Meghan, are said to be surprised by the way Buckingham Palace released that letter this week, making it clear they remain non-working royals. Sources say the couple were caught off guard because they were given no time to review or comment on the letter before it was released to the media. The question of who will pay for their security and whether they'll receive round-the-clock police protection is still being worked out. Sherry Preston, ABC News.
5: Shares in Apple move lower ahead of a big event. We'll go to Chris McCusker in 60 seconds.
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10: Well, Alex, market starting the week in the red with a TSX lower for a second day. Is down 326 points now, 36,187. Gold futures right now lower by $46, $4,429. So the gold stocks collectively moving lower. And remember, that's one of the more heavily weighted sectors on Bay Street. Oil going the other way today was higher for a sixth day, up by $1.55, $93.03 a barrel. So fresh strikes in the Middle East, reigniting concerns about supply. The Canadian dollar right now is up by about a fifth of a cent, 72.57 cents U.S. Canada and the European Union now working towards a new relationship on trade and security. Details expected to be laid out, according to reports, during EU Commission President Ursula von der Leyen's State of the Union address in France next week. Now, Prime Minister Mark Carney will be in attendance. This announcement coming as Canadian tariffs go into place on U.S. goods starting today. Reports do suggest that Canada is looking at getting as close to EU membership as possible without actually joining. On Wall Street, a losing day here. The Dow is still the biggest loser. It's down 1.1%. The S&P down 29 points. Oh, I should mention the Dow is down 625, so a pretty steep loss here. The S&P down 29, the NASDAQ down 60 points. And then shares in Apple right now lower by 1.3% ahead of the big product event tomorrow. Reports suggest it will include a $2,000 foldable iPhone, the biggest design change in the nearly 20-year life of the iPhone. At the Business Center, I'm Chris McCusker.
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10: It's Tuesday, September 8th. Good afternoon. I'm Laura Carney.
5: I'm Alex Bloomfield. Here's what's making news right now.
24: A national address from the Prime Minister.
25: America is trying to break us so they can own us. And I promise that that will never, ever happen.
24: Carney's message to Canadians as retaliatory tariffs kick in.
26: With back to school, police say parents should be reminding their kids about road safety rules and are asking drivers to slow down.
27: Traffic safety is everyone's responsibility.
26: I'm talking to police and parents about their concerns.
10: Toronto police say they'll be increasing patrols during the upcoming Jewish High Holy Days in hopes of preventing a spike in hate crimes.
28: The City of Toronto has received over 3,000 requests for help with tree damage after last Wednesday's massive summer storm. Mayor Olivia Chow says extra crews have been brought in to help with cleanup efforts.
29: Tonight, the Blue Jays and Athletics are back at Sutter Health Park for Game 2, and we're tracking quarterfinal action at Flushing Meadows. Sports at 15.
10: The TSX drops by more than 300 points, even as oil closed above $93, while the Dow is down by more than 600. Business at 26.
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10: Time for Rogers Xfinity Internet traffic and weather together. On the ones, here's Carrie Prunskis.
7: This report is brought to you by Bel Air Direct. Southbound on the 427, the collision approaching Derry has cleared, but there's still a problem on the ramp to the 409. The center lane is blocked with a stalled truck. The right lane is closed for long-term construction. So just the left lane of this southbound 427 ramp to the 409 is open. And you're still going through delays here. South 427 backed up from the 407 to the 409. Eastbound on the 409, busy from Martin Grove onto the 401 ramps, but no problems. It's a slow go on the eastbound 401 from south of Pearson to the 400.
10: 100 express hand collectors, and filling in from east of the Allen to Leslie, alternating express hand collectors, and then a slow go into Durham from Westney to east of Salem. Expect delays on the westbound 401 from approaching the 412 to Salem, then busy from Warden, alternately express hand collectors to Dixon, a bunch up at the 410 collectors, and then it's busy through Highway 25. If you're getting around on city streets, there's construction on Warden south of Ellesmere. It's down to a single lane both north and southbound. This is causing heavy delays, especially for northbound traffic. It's jammed on Warden from Lawrence up to Ellesmere. And then in Markham, Warden is closed in both directions south of Major McKenzie. That is for emergency construction. There's no shortcut for saving time, but saving money is simple. 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And with the forecast, here's meteorologist Jesse Upel.
2: We have cloudy skies with some sunny breaks this afternoon. 25 for the guaranteed high. We reached that at Toronto Pearson, and it's feeling more like the upper 20s, low 30s across the GTA. Overnight tonight, mostly cloudy, 19 for the low. There is at risk of some scattered showers, which will continue into tomorrow. Right now, Pearson, it's 25. Your overnight low is 19.
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3: The Prime Minister warns of tough times ahead as this country's retaliatory tariffs against the U.S. kick in. The United States is now said to be considering even more tariffs against Canada, and trade negotiators for both sides may chat today.
5: 680's Richard Southern joins us live with the latest on the escalating trade war. Richie.
24: Yeah, it is deepening, all right, Alex. We did hear from the Prime Minister this morning in a 15-minute taped national address to Canadians. Carney was defiant as retaliatory tariffs kicked in.
25: America is trying to break us so they can own us. And I promise that that will never, ever happen.
24: He was also pretty blunt with the current situation.
25: This won't be easy, and I won't pretend otherwise.
24: But Carney also tried to strike an optimistic note, telling Canadians that what they've been doing to push back against the United States is working.
25: In fact, the most powerful actions have come from you, buying Canadian and traveling in Canada.
24: A clapback, though, from the Americans, U.S. Trade Representative Scott Bissett this afternoon.
6: If I were the Canadians, I'd be careful because they wanted the benefits of being a state without being a state. Now that the arrangements may be splintering, everyone's going to come to our side.
24: Some small glimmer of hope, though. The communication lines, it seems, are open between Canada and the U.S., with the CBC reporting that American Trade Representative Stephen Greer will speak today with Canada's Dominic LeBlanc, though it's not being characterized as any renewed negotiations. Reporting live, Richard Southern, 680 News Radio.
3: 680 News Time, 3:05, counting down to the end of day bell and the first commute home of the new school year. Expected to take you a little longer to get around this afternoon. 680's Momin Qureshi has more on what the city is doing to keep school zones safe.
26: Kids and parents are both excited for the return to class. That includes Javeria, who has 5 children in school, but she tells me she is concerned about road safety in this area.
8: My daughter almost got hit by the car. She fell down and they just ignored her. Got all bruises on his leg and everything.
26: This is the first time in a few years there are no speed enforcement cameras on the roads for the return to class. Javeria tells me this area has 2 crossing guards, but it's not enough.
8: Better, but still we want the cameras back.
26: Toronto Police Inspector Paul Qureshi, no relation, says they will have a stepped up presence during the first few days of back to school.
9: Officers will take a zero tolerance approach to behaviors that endanger students and other vulnerable road users.
26: In Thorncliffe Park, Momin Qureshi, 680 News Radio.
5: 680 News Time, 3:06. The Toronto Police Chief has outlined the force's safety plan ahead of the Jewish High Holy Days. Myron Demkew says officers will have an increased presence, including a command post at Bathurst and Shepherd.
11: Task Force Guardian will also be deployed. As a reminder, Task Force Guardian consists of officers with specialized tactical training and capabilities, including having access to patrol rifles.
5: He says nearly 600 arrests have been made in connection to demonstrations and hate-motivated offenses since the Hamas attacks in Israel nearly 3 years ago. Mayor Olivia Chow says the city stands with the Jewish community.
12: In this moment of emboldened anti-Semitism, Jews, Jewish institutions, and even Jewish neighborhoods are being targeted. It is despicable.
5: Police forces across the GTA ramped up patrols ahead of Passover back in April, following a string of violent incidents at Jewish places of worship.
3: Toronto mayoral candidate Brad Bradford was in Scarborough this morning making a campaign announcement. He says if elected, the Eglinton East LRT will be his top transit priority.
13: Top priority means that I will fight for the connection at Kennedy to be done right
0: so that when you get off the line, you move straight on to the rest of the network. Fast and seamless and weather protected.
3: In April, City Council approved a motion for Mayor Chow to make the line its top priority among unfunded transit projects. It also calls on the federal and provincial governments to each fund a third of the cost. Election Day is October 26th. Mayor Chow will officially launch her campaign tomorrow night.
5: The city has a lot of storm cleanup left following last week's massive system that left a trail of destruction in its wake. And more wicked weather is on the way tomorrow. 680's Phil Martino has more on cleanup efforts. Phil.
4: Mayor Olivia Chow says the city has received over 3,000 requests about storm-related tree damage.
12: Making this one of the largest storm on record. Having a tree blocking the roadway, the sidewalk is very inconvenient. We are working full-time, 24/7, moving those trees.
4: The mayor says city crews worked through the long weekend. So far, they've responded to 1,000 requests involving tree damage. Additional crews have been brought in to help with cleanup efforts. We're in for another round of storms tomorrow. City Chief Meteorologist Natasha Ramzahai says the biggest threat comes in the afternoon. There will be heavy downpours and the potential for localized flooding, but not nearly as bad as last week. Phil Martino, 680 News Radio.
3: 680 News Time, 308. The Blue Jays will try again tonight to reclaim a wild card spot. 680's Alex Sixero has more.
29: A Blue Jays win coupled with a Guardians loss in Baltimore will place Toronto back in the third wild card spot as the Jays are a full game back of Cleveland with 17 games to play. Here's Sportsnet's Ben Nicholson-Smith.
13: End of the day, they are going to miss or make the playoffs by one game. Two max. It's going to go down to that final weekend of the season. So you have to do everything you can. You can't give up winnable games more than once or twice. Like, you have to be on it.
29: And losing that Dylan Cease start last night, not ideal, with the Jays committing three errors and allowing five stolen bases. Tonight, Jose Soriano gets the ball at Sutter Health Park against fellow right-hander Jack Perkins. All gets going at 9:40 on Sportsnet. 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The Guardians Orioles, a 6:40 start. You can see it on Sportsnet 1. 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
3: Now the gas price update. Enpro predicts the price will not change at midnight, holding at $1.839 a liter at most GTA stations. Coming up in 60 seconds, traffic and weather together, including a new problem westbound 401 at the 427.
5: 680 News Time, 310.
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3: Time for Rogers Xfinity Internet traffic and weather together on the ones. 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
10: This report is brought to you by Ecotech Windows and Doors. Southbound on the 427, on the ramp to the 409, the center lane is blocked because of a stalled truck. The right lane is closed for long-term construction. And there was an earlier collision on the south 427 near Derry, so it's quite busy. A delay from Finch down to the 409 if you're on that southbound 427. No problems on the northbound side, just volume delays. There's a new problem on the southbound 410. It's at Courtney Park, a collision blocking the left lane. So a busy drive southbound 410 from Derry onto the westbound 401 ramp. And a new problem on the westbound 401 just before the 427. The left lane is blocked with a collision. Traffic is backed up into Scarborough from Victoria Park, alternately express and collectors. A busy drive on the eastbound 401. You have delays from south of Pearson to the 400 express and collectors. A bit slow through Keel and the collectors, and then filling in from the Allen to Leslie, alternating express and collectors. And it's a slow go into Durham from Westmead to east of Salem. Southbound on the 404 DVP, that's a slow go from Finch to south of Lawrence. And the westbound Gardner is backed up from Jarvis to Strawn. Expect delays on the westbound QEW from the 427 to Dixie, slow through here, Ontario. Then busy Ford Drive to Trafalgar, and traffic drags from Bronte to Brant. Northbound on the Don Valley Parkway, that's heavy approaching Bloor up to York Mills, but no problems through that stretch. And if you're traveling city streets, Warden is down to a single lane south of Ellesmere. This is for construction. So northbound Warden is jammed from Lawrence up to Ellesmere. And then there's a full closure of Warden south of Major Mackenzie. That's for emergency culvert replacement. 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And with the forecast, here's meteorologist Jesse Uppel.
1: We have some sunny breaks to enjoy this afternoon. Temperatures are very mild, 25 for the guaranteed high. We reached that already at Toronto Pearson. And the winds are relatively light. It's a bit humid today, feeling more like the upper 20s, low 30s. Tomorrow, though, more noticeably humid. 26 feels like 35 for the afternoon. We will have that risk of some overnight showers, but tomorrow will be the active weather day. Showers through the morning, and then that risk of isolated storms bringing local heavy downpours through the afternoon and early evening. We do dry things out on Thursday, sun and cloud 24. Right now, Pearson, it's 25 degrees. Tonight, slow is 19.
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3: It's almost time for TIFF. The 51st edition of the Toronto International Film Festival starts Thursday. Cheryl Hickey will be covering all the big red carpets for City News, and she has a preview of what she's most excited for.
2: Well, there's some really good movies this year. Helen Mirren is here. This is her sixth or seventh time. She's got a movie called The Talent for Murder. There's another film called Babies with Seth Rogen and Anna Kendrick. And the interesting about that is Seth's wife wrote it and directed it. Then there's another one called Bunker with Javier Bardem and Penelope Cruz.
3: Oh, wow.
2: It's about a man who, I don't want to give too much away, but he builds bunkers for tech billionaires. There's 21 documentaries airing this year, 293 films.
3: Wow.
2: It is jam-packed this year. The celebrities will be everywhere, so be ready. Get excited.
3: Road closures on King West will start Thursday morning when the stretch between University and Spadina turns into Festival Street. 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
3: Sunny downtown, 24 degrees. Good afternoon. I'm Laura Carney.
5: I'm Alex Bloomfield. Here are the top stories this hour.
3: The U.S. Trade Representative says they are considering more tariffs against Canada as early as today, hours after this country's reciprocal tariffs kicked in on billions of dollars worth of U.S. goods. This is Prime Minister Mark Carney warns the pivot away from the U.S. will come at a cost, but says the alternative would be far worse. Kids are starting to spill out onto sidewalks as they make their trip home from their first day of school. No speed cameras to encourage drivers to slow down, but the city is taking steps steps to keep kids safe, including having 950 trained crossing guards out and more signage in school zones. And Toronto police are preparing for the Jewish High Holy Days, including an increased presence near places of worship and a command post at Bathurst and Shepherd.
5: Time now for sports.
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29: Laura Jose Soriano gets the ball at Sutter Health Park in Sacramento later tonight as the Jays try to even their three-game series with the Athletics. Jays gave up five stolen bases in the series opener. They've now allowed the most in all of baseball with 136. Toronto sitting a game back of Cleveland for that third and final wildcard spot. First pitch 940 on The Fan and Sportsnet. The Guardians and Orioles a 640 start on Sportsnet 1. U.S. Open quarterfinals on the go in New York and right now in Arthur Ashe State. The first set continues. Alex Mickelson leading Francis Tiafoe 6-5 earlier today. Arena Sabalenka off to the semis. The top seed, a three-set win over Linda Noskova. News and notes around the NHL as the Maple Leafs open preseason a week Saturday. Boston Bruins have signed former Leaf Fraser Minton to a seven-year, $50.4 million extension, while Penguins captain Sidney Crosby says extension talks are on the go. He's about to enter the final year of his current contract. To soccer, match day one in the Champions League on the go. No score between FC Porto in Manchester City. Real Madrid just taking a 1-0 lead over Inter Milan on a goal from Kylian Mbappe. Villarreal with three Canadians in their starting 11, including Tejan Buchanan. They're at Borussia Dortmund. No score in the first half. And Canada suffered a 3-0 loss to Brazil earlier today at the FIFA Under-20 Women's World Cup, so Canada's still stuck on 1 point, and they must beat Tanzania on Friday. This is 680 News Radio.
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3: Breaking news from Scarborough, where a motorcyclist has been seriously injured in a crash with a car. It happened just after 2 o'clock at Bertrand Avenue and Crockford Boulevard. That's just north of Warden and Eglinton. Road closures are in effect. And happening now, some major flight delays in the UK because of a technical issue with air traffic control. Hundreds of flights in and out of Heathrow and Gatwick airports have either been delayed or cancelled as a result. Officials say a fix has been deployed, but that it's taking longer than expected to get back to normal. Several UK-bound flights from Pearson are affected. Coming up in 60 seconds, traffic and your extended forecast.
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10: This report is brought to you by Frank Leo. Westbound on the 401, approaching the 427, the left lane is blocked, and this is due to a collision. So it's a very slow drive on the westbound 401. Delays from Victoria Park to approaching the 427, alternating express and collectors. And then it's busy from Dixie to the 410, just in the collectors there. And a slow go just west of James Snow Snow Parkway to west of Highway 25. A couple of southbound problems on the major routes. On the southbound 410 at Courtney Park, the HOV and left lane now blocked because of this collision. Traffic is backed up from Derry. And southbound on the 427 on the ramp to the 409, the center lane is blocked with a stalled transport truck. The right lane is closed for long-term construction. And it's jammed up here on the southbound 427 from Finch to the 409 ramp. Southbound on the 400 gets busy from south of Finch to the 401 ramps, but I'm not spotting any problems. A busy drive on the eastbound 401 from south of Pearson to the 400 express and collectors. And then it's slow from the Allen to Leslie, alternating express and collectors. And a delay into Durham as you approach Westney to east of Salem. Eastbound on the QEW, MTO reporting a ramp closure to that route. The northbound Aaron Mills ramp to eastbound QEW closed. It's for maintenance. And there's construction in town. It's on Warden, south of Ellesmere, reduced to a single lane north and southbound on Warden. So a heavy backup for northbound traffic from Lawrence up to Ellesmere. And then Warden is closed in both directions between Cache Parkway and Major McKenzie. And that's for emergency construction. 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And with the extended forecast, here's Jesse Uppel.
1: We have some sunshine out there across the GTA. 25 for the guaranteed high. We reached that at Toronto Pearson. We'll be feeling more like the upper 20s, low 30s. You'll definitely notice more humidity by tomorrow. We are also quite unsettled. We have some scattered showers moving in overnight tonight or early tomorrow morning. And then by tomorrow afternoon, risk of isolated thunderstorms. We may be looking at some heavy downpours and strong winds from time to time. 26 will feel like 35 tomorrow afternoon. And then that humidity slowly eases Thursday, Friday. Highs between 22 to 24 degrees. Right now, Pearson, it's 25. Your overnight low is 19.
3: 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Will the U.S. hit this country with even more tariffs? Plus, Toronto police have released their safety plan ahead of the Jewish High Holy Days.
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3: In Brampton, crews have doused a fire that destroyed a vehicle in a driveway and left the garage of a home severely damaged. It happened on Ballyshire Drive near Queen and McVean just before noon today. No one in the home was injured. It's not yet known how the fire started. Truckloads of leftover food from the CNE are being put to good use at local charities. This is the third year the CNE has partnered with Second Harvest to collect produce, canned goods, and prepared food from dozens of vendors.
12: The CNE's done a really nice job of putting together a larger sort of effort with Second Harvest, and it's great. We're sending a lot of sort of special stuff to people who need it, and none of this is getting sent to landfill, so it's a win-win for everybody, yeah.
3: The amount of surplus food from this year's fair totals more than 25,000 pounds. 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The city of New York is releasing thousands of pages of documents about the air quality in New York after the 9/11 attacks.
13: As New York prepares to mark 25 years since the World Trade Center attacks, Mayor Zoran Mamdani's administration is releasing 170,000 documents. They include air quality reports, contamination data, and correspondence between city officials discussing how hazardous the air was around Ground Zero in the weeks and months after the towers fell. The mayor says it had an enormous human cost.
14: Close to 25 years later, more people have died from 9/11 related illnesses than were killed on the day itself.
13: Mike Dubusky, ABC News.
3: Markets are heading for a losing start to the week. Chris McCusker has business in 60 seconds.
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18: Well, Laura, Canada and the European Union working towards an extended relationship ranging from trade to security, and the idea is to help offset the global power politics dominated by the U.S. and China. So EU Commission President Ursula von der Leyen is expected to announce the plans as part of her State of the Union address September the 16th in France, and Prime Minister Mark Carney will be there. This news coming, of course, as the Canadian counter tariffs on the U.S. go into effect today. The U.S. Treasury Secretary said at an event in Washington that our prime minister needs to stop campaigning, although it's not really clear what he means by that. The U.S. is the one with the looming election. The Canadian dollar right now is higher by 15,172.54 cents U.S. Bay Street on track to start the week in the red. It's down 342 points, 36,171. Gold futures down $63 now to $4,413. The price for oil is higher for 6 days, so the longest streak since March. Right now it's up $2.10, $93.58. We are hearing reports about fresh explosions being heard on Karg Island, that in addition to these new Houthi attacks. Shares in Aurora Cannabis right now on Bay Street down by about 2%. Curaleaf issuing a statement to clear up what it calls misleading statements on its proposal to buy Aurora. On Wall Street, the Dow is down 574, the S&P down 33, the NASDAQ down 69. I'm Chris McCusker.
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3: Right now downtown, it's sunny and 25 degrees. 680 News Time, 3:30.
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2: It's Tuesday, September 8th. Good afternoon. I'm Alex Bloomfield.
3: And I'm Laura Carney. Here's what's making news this hour.
28: A blunt message to Canadians from the Prime Minister as retaliatory tariffs kick in.
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31: As excited children return to class, police are urging all road users to take extra precautions.
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18: There will be an increased police presence in Toronto during the upcoming Jewish High Holy Days. That will continue throughout the anniversary of the October 7th attacks.
1: In Sacramento, the Blue Jays hand the ball to Jose Soriano for Game 2 against the Athletics, and Aryna Sabalenka reaches the Final Four at the U.S. Open. Sports at 45.
18: The TSX drops by more than 300 points, even as oil moves higher for its sixth day. And it's a losing day on Wall Street, with the Dow down almost 600. Business at 56. 680 News Time, 3:31.
2: Time for Rogers, Xfinity Internet, traffic and weather together on the ones. Here's Carrie Prenskis.
18: This report is brought to you by Gateway Casinos. A new problem on the Toronto-bound QEW. It's on the downside of the Burlington Skyway. Lane 2 from the left is blocked, and it's because of a stalled truck. So it's getting really jammed up as you head up the Skyway to the downside of it, just before North Shore. And there was a problem on the southbound 427 on the ramp to the 409, but that's stalled truck has cleared. Now, that ramp is still under construction. That's a long-term project. So the ramp is partially blocked until November, and it's still backed up here. Southbound 427, a slow go from approaching the 409, from approaching Finch onto the 409 ramp. Westbound on the 401, the problem approaching the 427 has cleared. Bayou F delays. Westbound 401, it's first busy in Durham as you approach the 412 to Salem. Then a slow go from Victoria Park, alternately Express and Collectors, to the 427. Drags again from Dixie to the 410 and the Collectors, and then busy from west of James Snow Parkway to west of Highway 25. Eastbound 401, it's backed up from south of Pearson to the 400 Express and Collectors, then slow from the Allen to Leslie, alternating Express and Collectors, and busy into Durham as you approach Westney to east of Salem. Southbound on the 410 at Courtney Park, HOV lane is partially blocked with the collision, and it looks like the left lane is fully closed here as well. So southbound on the 410, it's backed up from the 407 to this collision at Courtney Park. 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And with the forecast, here's Jesse Uppel.
6: Well, we reached our guaranteed high of 25 degrees today. We have sun and cloud this afternoon. A little bit humid. Feels more like the upper 20s, low 30s. And overnight tonight, we are mostly cloudy, 19 for the low. And that chance of some scattered showers overnight or early tomorrow morning. Tomorrow, have the umbrella handy. We are unsettled with showers and that risk of thunderstorms, a high near 26. Right now, Pearson, it's 25 degrees. Your overnight low is 19.
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2: Another step back in Canada-U.S. relations today, a new round of unhinged commentary from the U.S. president, and a sobering video message from the prime minister.
18: We could see more developments this afternoon as the U.S. mulls a response to Canada's now, in effect, counter-tariffs. 680's Richard Southern joins us live with the latest. Richie.
8: Yeah, the U.S. president's been quiet on the Canada front today, Laura, after a busy long weekend on his social media. Canada's prime minister, though, with an address to Canadians. Carney posted a 15-minute pre-taped address this morning, delivering a pretty blunt message about our current trade situation.
9: There's always a cost to action, but it doesn't come close to the cost of standing still.
8: It comes as Canada today enacted its dollar-for-dollar retaliatory trade tariff measures. Carney, though, said his approach to diversifying Canadian trade is beginning to work.
9: We're stronger now than when the United States started this trade war a year and a half ago. More unified, more determined, more ambitious. Our non-U.S. exports are up sharply, and they're on track to double over the next decade. Foreign direct investment in Canada is at its highest level in two decades.
8: At the same time, though, a clapback from U.S. Trade Representative Scott Bissent.
10: Prime Minister needs to stop campaigning and start governing. He knew this was coming.
8: Perhaps a small glimmer of hope, the CBC reporting that U.S. Trade Representative Stephen Greer and Canada's Dominic LeBlanc are scheduled to speak today, though it's not being characterized as any new negotiations. Reporting live, Richard Southern, 680 News Radio.
2: 680 News Time, 3:35. Update now on the crash between a car and a motorcycle in Scarborough near Warden and Eglinton. Toronto police now say the motorcyclist involved, a man in his 20s, has died of his injuries in hospital. This happened around 2 this afternoon at Bertrand Avenue and Crockford Boulevard. That intersection remains shut down for the investigation. The driver of the vehicle remained at the scene.
3: 680 News Time 3:35. Thousands of kids across the city are now walking home while others are being picked up after the first day of school. As we hear from 680's Momin Qureshi, city officials and police have a safety message for both students and drivers.
31: Kids across the GTA are now back in class, and that comes with increased congestion on the city's roads, sidewalks and bike lanes. And that has Toronto Police Inspector Paul Qureshi, no relation, urging parents to reinforce the rules of the roads with their kids.
0: Over the summer months, we tend to do things as children that perhaps don't focus on safety as much as you would now. It is very important that parents do have that conversation with their kids about road safety.
31: Fariza says she's always talking to her kids about the rules of the roads.
4: I actually do it every couple of weeks because they walk home by themselves. He's in grade 5, so he walks with his younger brother to school. I talk about stranger danger, using the crosswalk all the time, staying with the group, using the crosswalks.
31: In Thorncliffe Park, Momin Qureshi, 680 News Radio.
5: The city's top cop unveiled a separate safety plan today, this one related to hate crime. 680's Phil Martino has the details.
11: Toronto Police will have an increased presence, both visible and covert, in the city during the upcoming Jewish High Holy Days, according to Chief Myron Demkew.
12: We continue to work in close contact with the Jewish community, and we will have Toronto police officers embedded with the Jewish security network over the coming weeks.
11: There will also be command posts set up in several areas, including one at Bathurst and Shepherd. Task Force Guardian will also be deployed. Those officers have access to patrol rifles.
12: After the high holy days, we will maintain an enhanced presence throughout the anniversary of the October 7th terrorist attacks.
11: Rosh Hashanah starts Friday at sunset. Yom Kippur begins at sundown, September 20th. Phil Martino, 680 News Radio.
3: 680 News Time 3:37. A heads up for more thunderstorms in the forecast tomorrow, though they are not expected to pack as big a punch as they did last week. As our chief meteorologist Natasha Ramsahai tells us, the morning drive tomorrow might be a little wet, but then the main event comes in the afternoon.
14: Greatest risk is going to be the heavy rain and the potential for localized flooding. It's not all day rain. We will get a break between about noon and 3 p.m., noon and 2, noon and 3 p.m., and then we'll get this round of thunderstorms here. These are the most intense storms of the day, coming through just as school is ending and the afternoon commute is beginning. It won't last long. By about 6 p.m., 5, 6 p.m., we should be in the clear and then dry for the rest of the night.
3: Meanwhile, the cleanup continues from that extreme storm nearly a week ago. Mayor Olivia Chow says the city has received over 3,000 requests in total for help with tree damage.
5: This is 680 News Radio. The Blue Jays and Athletics meet again in Sacramento tonight as the Jays look to pull back level with the Guardians for the final wildcard spot. 680's Alex Sixero with a preview.
1: The Blue Jays lost to Dylan Seastart last night, which is not what you need. And Sportsnet's Ben Nicholson-Smith says the staff as a whole right now is worrisome.
21: The concern is on the pitching side because not only do you have only three starting pitchers, but one of those starting pitchers, the most important of those starting pitchers, is now showing some signs of fatigue. This pitching staff to me looks very vulnerable.
1: And the velocity on Cease's fastball once again ticked down in the series opening loss in Sacramento. Tonight it's game two against the Athletics as Jose Soriano gets the assignment against Jack Perkins. Jays have 17 games to play. They're currently one game back of the Guardians for that final wildcard spot. Sportsnet and Sportsnet 590 The Fan will have the game at 9:40, while Sportsnet 1 has the Guardians and the Orioles at 6:40. Alex Sixero, 680 News Radio.
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5: 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Enpro predicts the price will not change at midnight, staying at $1.83.9 a liter at most GTA stations. We'll check traffic in 60 seconds, including an update on problems southbound 410 at Courtney Park.
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2: Time for Rogers Xfinity Internet, traffic and weather together on the ones. 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
3: This report is brought to you by Deluxe. Southbound on the 410 at Courtney Park, HOV and left lane blocked because of a collision, and it looks like police are on scene here as well. So southbound on the 410, there's a heavy backup from the 407 to this collision at Courtney Park. And if you're traveling the eastbound 401, just before Keele and the Collectors, the right lane is now blocked. MTO says this is for a stalled vehicle. Watch out for another vehicle east of Keele and the Collectors, partially in the ramp lane. It's a slow go on the eastbound 401 from south of Pearson, alternately Express and Collectors to Leslie, and then a slow go into Durham as you approach Westney to east of Salem. A busy drive on the westbound 401 from approaching the 412 to Salem. Then traffic gets heavy from Victoria Park, alternately Express and Collectors to Dixon. Busy from Dixie to the 410, just in the Collectors there. And then it's slow from west of James Snow Parkway to west of Highway 25. The southbound 400 is backed up from just south of Finch onto the 401 ramps. And you have volume delays on the southbound 404 DVP from Finch to south of Lawrence. Toronto bound on the QEW, there's a problem on the downside of the Burlington Skyway. Lane 2 from the left is blocked because of a stalled truck. So traffic is backed up from approaching the Burlington Skyway to approaching North Shore.

0: Afternoon, 25 for the guaranteed high, but factor in that humidity. It's feeling already like the upper 20s, low 30s. And we'll have that risk of some overnight showers late tonight or early Wednesday morning. 19 for tonight's low. And tomorrow, have the umbrella handy. We're looking at some scattered showers through the morning, but then afternoon, risk of thunderstorms, which may be quite strong in some spots with heavy downpours. 26 will feel like 35. And then we start to see that active weather wind down late Wednesday evening. Right now, Pearson, it's 25 degrees. Your overnight low is 19.
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2: The Ontario Chamber of Commerce is calling for a de-escalation of the trade war. 680 business analyst Chris McCusker with that story.
3: A statement from President and CEO Daniel Tisch says the U.S. president's trade war with Canada is entering a new phase as Canadian counter tariffs on U.S. goods kick in. Tisch says it's a sad day for North American businesses, and he adds it could get even worse because the U.S. is threatening further escalation. He also says the mutually destructive trade war, driven by Donald Trump's multiple violations of his own trade agreement, is raising costs and impeding investment and hiring across the continent. He says, simply put, trade wars have no winners, only losers. For now, Tisch points out there has been progress on incentivizing business investment and expanding trade for Canada, and he hopes that progress will move even faster. Chris McCusker, 680 News Radio.
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2: Mainly sunny, 25 degrees in downtown Toronto. Good afternoon. I'm Alex Bloomfield.
1: And I'm Laura Carney. Here are the top stories this hour.
2: A solemn but defiant Prime Minister Carney warns of tough economic times ahead in a 15-minute speech to Canadians on the day counter-tariffs take effect on the U.S. amid rumors the U.S. is working on more levies of their own. A motorcyclist has died in a two-vehicle crash near Warden and Eglinton this afternoon. And as a back-to-school road safety blitz continues, police unveil another safety plan, this one intended to protect the Jewish community with the High Holy Days set to begin Friday.
1: Time now for sports.
2: Here's Alex Sixero.
9: Alex, game two at Sutter Health Park in Sacramento goes down tonight as the Jays try to rebound against the Athletics after losing game one last night. Jose Soriano and Jack Perkins, the mound matchup, as the Jays are once again trailing the Guardians by a full game for the final wildcard spot. Sportsnet and Sportsnet 590 The Fan will have the game at 9:40. Sportsnet 1 will have the Guardians and the Orioles at 6:40. Let's get to the U.S. Open quarterfinal play on the go on center courts. And right now, Alex Mickelson holding a 7-5-3-2 lead over France. Tiafoe. First match today saw top seed Aryna Sabalenka reach the semifinals, a 7-6, 3-6, 7-6 win over Linda Noskova. NHL news, Fraser Minton has signed a 7-year contract extension with the Boston Bruins worth $7.2 million per season. Maple Leafs open preseason a week Saturday with a split squad of games against the Montreal Canadiens. Got some soccer, match day one in the UEFA Champions League late in the first half. No score between Manchester City and FC Porto. Real Madrid holding a 2-0 lead over Inter Milan. Earlier today, Aston Villa with a 3-2 win over Club Brugge. Nicholas Jackson scored the winner late in the first half. And Toronto FC midfielder Jordy Mihailovic is back on the shelf with a hamstring injury. Sounds like he's out at least a couple of weeks. TFC will host Nashville tomorrow. Sports at 15 and 45 past every hour or anytime at sportsnet.ca.
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4: 680 News Time, 3:49. Happening now, travel chaos across the pond with technical issues in Britain's air traffic control system, leaving planes parked all across the UK. Officials say the system is starting to recover, but it's taking time. Some passengers say their flights sat on the tarmac for hours before ultimately being scrapped. If you are planning to fly to the UK or expecting an arrival, it's best you check ahead because several flights at a Pearson are among those affected. It's not yet known what caused the glitch. Officials in Florida are giving an update after an Amazon cargo plane overshot the runway at Miami International Airport over the weekend. Five people were killed in the crash. The Miami-Dade sheriff says three remain in hospital.
5: Five victims were transported to the hospital following the crash. The two pilots were treated and have since been released. Three victims remain hospitalized. Two are in critical condition and one in stable condition.
4: Federal transportation officials say all five people killed were inside a van used to shuttle cleaning crews to the planes. In 60 seconds, a look at the roads and the extended forecast. 680 News Time, 3:50.
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9: This report is brought to you by iCash.ca. Toronto bound on the QEW on the downside of the Burlington Skyway. Lane 2 from the left is blocked, and this is due to a stalled transport truck. It looks like there's a heavy tow there as well. And a heavy backup, Toronto bound QEW gets jammed as you approach the Burlington Skyway to approaching North Shore. And then beyond this, it's a busy drive from Mississauga Road to Dixie. A bunch of problems recently cleared. Southbound on the 427, there was just a brief issue at the 401, so it's slower than usual between Finch and the 401. Southbound 410, the collision at Courtney Park is gone, and there was a minor issue on the eastbound 401 approaching Keel and the collectors. That's cleared away as well. But you have delays eastbound 401. It's a slow go from Dixie to the 400 in the express and to Keel if you're in the collectors, and then a slow go from the Allen to Leslie, alternating express and collectors. Busy into Durham as you approach Westney to east of Salem. Traffic is slow on the southbound 404 DVP from Finch to south of Lawrence. And it's a busy drive on the westbound Gardner from approaching Jarvis to Strawn. Delays on the westbound QEW from the 427 to Dixie, then Ford Drive to Trafalgar and from Bronte to Brant. Northbound on the Don Valley Parkway, that gets busy approaching Bloor to York Mills. And it's slow on the northbound 404 as you head past Bloomington. On city streets, Warden is closed in both directions south of Major McKenzie. This is for emergency construction. And there's also construction on Warden south of Ellesmere. You're reduced to a single lane both north and southbound, so expect delays there, especially northbound traffic jammed from Lawrence. Quick cash in 2 minutes. No lineups. Apply online at iCash.ca. And with the extended forecast, here's Jesse Uppel. Well, we reached our guaranteed high of 25 degrees. We are trending above seasonal right through tomorrow. And yes, you feel that humidity out there. It feels like 28 right now at Toronto Pearson. We have sun and cloud and then increasing clouds late this evening. Could see a few spotty showers early tomorrow morning, 19 for tonight's low. And then tomorrow through the morning commute, we are expecting some on and off scattered showers. Afternoon high 26 feels more like 35. And we're watching for that risk of isolated showers and thunderstorms through the afternoon and early evening. We could be looking at some heavy downpours locally, and then that really diminishes through tomorrow evening. Thursday, mix of sun and cloud, 24, lower humidity with a northwest wind, and then a fresher feel for Friday. Right now, Pearson, it's 25. Your overnight low is 19.
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4: A 13-year-old and three other teens are accused of stealing high-end cars in York Region. Police allege there were dozens of incidents where thieves entered homes and stole the keys for vehicles parked in driveways and garages. Investigators say they were able to track down three of the suspects in Toronto in late August. They were traveling in a vehicle stolen from Richmond Hill. A fourth suspect was arrested days later. Seven stolen vehicles have now been recovered. The accused range in age from 13 to 17. And a section of Warden in Markham is now closed for repairs.
16: Have been working on replacing the culverts on Warden south of Major Mackenzie since last year, but due to last week's significant rainfall, urgent repairs are needed and the road has been fully shut down to get it done. Only local traffic is allowed between 16th Avenue and Major Mackenzie, and no traffic at all can pass on Warden from Major Mackenzie to a block south. That's where the work is taking place. There's no word on when the emergency work is expected to be done. We'll let you know when it reopens. The initial construction project was supposed to be done this year, but it's unclear right now if this emergency repair work has altered that timeline. Jordan Kerr, 680 News Radio.
4: Triple-digit declines on the TSX, the Dow, and the NASDAQ to start the week. We'll go to Chris McCusker in 60 seconds.
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22: Well, Alex, the Canadian Chamber of Commerce lowering its expectation for economic growth in this country in the third quarter. It's now expecting a pop of 1.87%. That's down from 2.55%. Now, these numbers are updated weekly, and the change today comes as Canadian counter tariffs go into effect on U.S. goods. As well today, the U.S. Treasury Secretary says he expects the trade war with Canada will add to American inflation. Scott Bessent also said that he thinks the U.S. will get through it. The Canadian dollar higher by 16, 172.56 cents U.S. Now, the TSX lower by 388 points now, 36,124. Gold futures down $65 to $4,411. Oil today higher for a sixth day, right now up by $1.86. $93.34. According to the semi-official news agency in Iran, an Iranian oil tanker was targeted by a U.S. missile about 4 miles off Karg Island in the Persian Gulf today. On Wall Street, the Dow down 647, the S&P down 34, the NASDAQ down 102. Shares in Lululemon up by about 2% today. The new CEO, Heidi O'Neill, took over the top job today. At the Business Center, I'm Chris McCusker.
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11: It's Tuesday, September 8th. Good afternoon. I'm Laura Carney.
4: I'm Alex Bloomfield. Here's what's making news right now.
25: The Prime Minister with a national address to Canadians as retaliatory tariffs kick in.
26: This won't be easy, and I won't pretend otherwise.
25: Carney's take on the growing trade war.
11: A motorcyclist is dead after a crash near Eglinton and Warden in Scarborough.
27: Toronto police have unveiled their plan to keep people safe during the Jewish High Holy Days.
28: We'll have an increased presence, both visible and covert.
29: Back to school means more people out on the roads, and that has police reminding you to take extra precautions.
30: We are asking all road users to slow down.
29: Some parents are also lamenting the absence of speed cameras.
4: The playoff push continues in Sacramento as the Blue Jays look to level their series with the Athletics, and will update quarterfinal action at Flushing Meadows. Sports at 15.
22: Losses across the board on markets to start the week. The TSX drops by more than 300, the Dow down by more than 600, the NASDAQ down by more than 100. Business at 26.
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11: Time for Rogers Xfinity Internet traffic and weather together on the ones. Good afternoon, Kyle Hawking.
31: Good afternoon. This report's brought to you by Dynamic. A crash has just happened on the eastbound 401 ramp to Brock Road in Pickering. Looks like the right lane is blocked off. A commercial truck and a sedan involved. So we've got some folks out taking pictures and walking around. It doesn't look serious, though, but it's going to add to your delay. Volume on the east 401 from Dixie to Leslie. Alternately, Express and Collectors from Warden to Kennedy Collectors, and then expected to be slow there exiting at Brock Road. If you're continuing eastbound, it will be busy from about that point, just as you get to Brock Road from there to east of Salem. We also have volume on the west 401 approaching the 412 to Salem, and then on the westbound 401 ramp to Brock Road, some construction taking place in the right lane. So also a bit of a busy ramp there. Volume then from Victoria Park, Express and Collectors to Dixon, through the 410 Collectors and James Snow to beyond Highway 25. Carrie Prunskis, good news from the Toronto-bound QEW.
32: Yeah, that problem's gone. It was on the Toronto-bound QEW on the downside of the Burlington Skyway, but it's all cleared. However, there is a residual delay as you head over the Burlington Skyway, and then it gets busy from Mississauga Road to Dixie. A slow go on the eastbound Gardner from Spadina to the Jarvis Ramp, and you're going through delays on the northbound DVP from Bloor to York Mills. On City Streets, Warden is down to a single lane in both directions south of Ellesmere. This is for construction, so it's causing heavy delays. Northbound traffic jammed from Lawrence. Southbound is slow from the 401. 1. And then in Markham, Warden is closed in both directions south of Major Mackenzie. That's for emergency construction. While other money managers are holding, Dynamic is seeing past the horizon because your money can't grow if it doesn't move. Learn more at dynamic.ca/active. And with the forecast, here's Jesse Upel.
3: We have sun and cloud right now across the GTA. We reached our guaranteed high of 25 degrees, feeling more like 27 right now. And we are mostly cloudy as we get through the later half of the evening. Overnight, 19 for the low, chance of some spotty showers before tomorrow morning. And then tomorrow, it will be unsettled on and off throughout the day. But we are watching closely for that risk of thunderstorms by the afternoon. Some heavy downpours expected. And a high of 26, feeling more like 35. Right now, Pearson, it's 25 degrees. Tonight's low is 19.
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11: A potentially pivotal day in the trade war as this country's retaliatory tariffs take effect. It is possible a new round of American economic measures could be unveiled, with top trade officials from both Canada and the U.S. expected to have a phone call, but not the president and prime minister.
4: 680's Richard Southern joins us live with the latest, including a new 15-minute video message to Canadians from Mark Carney. Richie.
25: Yeah, lots on the go here, Alex, amid the deepening trade war. The latest being that U.S. Trade Representative Jamieson Greer and Canada's Dominic LeBlanc are scheduled to talk today, according to CBC, but it's not being characterized as any sort of new negotiations. We did hear from Prime Minister Carney today. He delivered a 15-minute pre-taped address to Canadians that included a pretty defiant message.
5: America is trying to break us so they can own us. And I promise that that will never, ever happen.
25: It came on the same day that Canada implemented sweeping retaliatory tariffs.
5: This won't be easy, and I won't pretend otherwise.
25: At the same time, the Prime Minister said what Canadians have been doing to push back against the U.S. is working.
5: In fact, the most powerful actions have come from you, buying Canadian and traveling in Canada.
25: Bit of a clapback to that from U.S. Trade Representative Scott Bessent.
6: If I were the Canadians, I'd be careful because they wanted the benefits of being a state without being a state. Now that the arrangements may be splintering, everyone's going to come to our side.
25: The Prime Minister says he doesn't believe in escalating the trade war, but Canada's retaliatory tariffs put in place today are necessary, he says, to protect workers. Reporting live, Richard Southern, 680 News Radio.
11: 680 News Time, 4:05. Breaking news from Scarborough. A man in his 20s has been killed after the motorcycle he was riding collided with a vehicle near Warden and Eglinton. It happened just after 2 this afternoon at the intersection of Bertrand Avenue and Crockford Boulevard, a mostly industrial area near a business park. The driver of the vehicle remained at the scene. Bertrand Avenue is closed from Warden to Thermos Road. Collision reconstruction teams have just arrived, so you can expect that closure to remain for some time.
4: 680 News Time, 4:06. The Jewish High holidays begin later this week, and Toronto police have released a safety plan in hopes of preventing a hate crime spike. 680's Phil Martino with more.
7: Toronto Police Chief Myron Demkew says this is always an important time of the year for the city's Jewish community.
8: The Toronto police will have an increased presence, both visible and covert, in strategic areas to help keep people safe.
7: There will also be command posts set up in several areas, including one at Bathurst and Sheppard.
8: Task Force Guardian will also be deployed. As a reminder, Task Force Guardian consists of officers with specialized tactical training and capabilities, including having access to patrol rifles.
7: Rosh Hashanah begins on Friday at sunset and continues until Sunday. Yom Kippur takes place September 20th and September 21st. Phil Martino, 680 News Radio.
11: One down, about 190 to go. That's a wrap on the first day of school for thousands of students. They did so under the watchful eye of Toronto police, who will continue to be out in full force in school zones as kids and drivers get used to this new routine. 680's Mohamed Qureshi has more.
29: The end of summer vacation doesn't just mean the first day of school. It also means a return to increased traffic on city streets. Toronto Police Inspector Paul Qureshi, no relation, says police will have an increased presence over the next few days to remind drivers and pedestrians to obey the rules of the road.
9: The start of the school year, one of the most important times for us to reinforce a simple message. Traffic safety is everyone's responsibility.
29: He's also urging parents to remind their children about the rules of the road. Isham says that's something he definitely does with his two daughters, including rewalking the route to school.
10: Absolutely. I walk with them for the first week or two, and hopefully this year we're going to see for them to leave school alone because their sister's in grade 4. She has an Apple Watch tracked, so I'm hoping they can get into that routine this year.
29: In Thorncliffe Park, Mohamed Qureshi, 680 News Radio.
4: Get ready for another round of potentially severe weather tomorrow, a week after that powerful 100-year storm. As our chief meteorologist, Natasha Ramzahai, tells us, if last Wednesday's deluge was a 10 out of 10 in terms of severity, tomorrow could be around a 6.
0: Really between like 3 and 5, up to 6 p.m. at the latest here, we'll be in for very fast-moving storms. Now, this is going to be the type, it may not sweep right across the GTA. We're talking more so Toronto eastward.
4: Mayor Chow says crews have so far responded to 1,000 requests involving tree damage after the extreme storm.
11: 680 News Time, 408. The playoff push continues in Sacramento for the Blue Jays tonight as they look to rebound from a sloppy series opener. 680's Alex Sixero tees it up.
1: So they did battle back to tie the game in the ninth inning last night, but the Blue Jays also committed 3 errors and allowed 5 stolen bases.
2: Look, if they don't win a playoff spot in a year where it's going to take 83 wins, I mean, that's a huge missed opportunity.
1: And there is Sportsnet's Ben Nicholson-Smith as the Jays and Athletics are getting set for game number 2. Toronto's loss Monday dropped them a full game back of the Guardians for the final wildcard spot. Jays right-hander Jose Soriano coming off a so-so start against Cleveland last week. He gets the ball against Jack Perkins. All gets going at 9:40 on Sportsnet and Sportsnet 590 The Fan. While Sportsnet 1 will have the Guardians and the Orioles beginning at 6:40. Alex Sixero, 680 News Radio.
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31: And this report is brought to you by 407 ETR. Lanes are blocked on both the east and westbound of 401 ramps to Brock Road. On the east 401 ramp to Brock Road, it's a collision blocking the right lane. So you're squeezing by in the left lane as you get to about halfway down that ramp because of this crash. There was also a stalled vehicle that just happened right in that same area on your approach to Brock Road in the collectors. A couple of motorists helped to push it out of the center lane. It's now over on the right shoulder. So we've got delays on the east 401 from Dixie to the DVP Express and collectors, Victoria Park to Kennedy in the collectors. It is slow exiting on the ramp to Brock Road with that crash in the right lane. Continuing east, it'll be busy from Brock Road to east of Salem. And on the westbound 401 on the ramp to Brock Road, we've got the right lane blocked for construction. Crews have been working there since this morning. It's busy approaching the 412 to Salem. A little bit slow at that ramp to Brock Road off the west 401 as well. And then we've got volume delays Victoria Park, Express and collectors to Dixon through the 410 collectors, James Snow to west of Highway 25. And Carrie, maybe some debris on the westbound Gardner?
32: Yeah, be careful if you're taking the westbound Gardner ramp to the 427. I had a call about a ladder on that ramp in between the two lanes. And when I called Toronto Transportation about it, I could see an MTO vehicle heading that way. So they may have stopped and picked it up. But again, this is westbound Gardner on the ramp to the 427. You want to be extra careful there. As for delays, it's backed up out of downtown from west of the DVP to Strawn. And then a slow go from Kipling Express and collectors to the 427 ramp. Busy on the westbound QEW 2 from the 427 to Dixie, then 4 Drive to Trafalgar, and from Bronte to the Burlington Skyway. And traffic is heavy up the northbound 400, filling in from approaching Finch to Rutherford. On city streets, Warden is reduced to a single lane in both directions south of Ellesmere. This is for construction. So very busy getting through that construction zone. And then a full closure of Warden in both directions south of Major McKenzie. That's for emergency construction. Beat traffic and save with 407 ETR driving offers. Create your My account. Go to 407ETR.com for details. And with the forecast, here's meteorologist Jesse Uppel.
3: We have partly cloudy conditions across the GTA, above seasonal temperatures today as well as tomorrow, with higher humidity, 25 for the guaranteed high, and we're hovering right around 19 through the overnight with increasing clouds. Could see a few spotty showers late tonight, early tomorrow morning, and the wet weather will be kind of on and off and scattered throughout the day. 26 feels like 35 tomorrow afternoon, with that risk of some late afternoon, early evening showers and thunderstorms. Could see some heavy downpours and gusty winds. Right now, Pearson, it's 25. Your overnight low is 19.
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11: Now time for the market update. Here's Chris McCusker.
0: Well, Laura, we did see a losing day on markets across the board to start the week. The Dow actually had its worst day in about 3 weeks, and it was also the biggest loser today, seeing a decline at the end of the day of 628 points. The S&P was down 45, the NASDAQ down by 85. A stock of note today, shares in Amgen saw the biggest one-day drop in almost 26 years. That stock down about 10%. The stock got a downgrade today after Novartis said its heart medication failed in a final stage study. On the other side of the border, the TSX was down 391 points, 36,123, a drop here of about 1%. The Dow, the biggest loser today, it was down 1.1%. At the Business Center, I'm Chris McCusker.
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11: Sunny downtown and 25 degrees. Good afternoon. I'm Laura Carney.
4: I'm Alex Bloomfield. Here are the top stories this hour.
11: Hours after Canadian tariffs on billions of dollars of imported U.S. goods went into effect, the U.S. Trade Representative said they will consider imposing even more tariffs on this country. This morning, the Prime Minister warned the pivot away from the U.S. will come at a cost, but says the alternative would be worse. A man in his 20s is dead after a crash in Scarborough between a motorcycle and a vehicle. It happened near Warden and Eglinton. And Toronto police have released their safety plan leading up to the start of the Jewish High Holy Days later this week. They say to expect a stepped-up presence near places of worship, and a command post will be set up at Bathurst and Shepherd.
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1: And Laura, too many mistakes cost the Blue Jays in Game 1 as they'll try to level the series in Sacramento later tonight as Jose Soriano gets the ball against fellow right-hander Jack Perkins. Looking at the wildcard standings right now, Cleveland holds that third and final wildcard spot. The Jays a full game back, 940 on Sportsnet and Sportsnet 590 The Fan. Sportsnet 1 has the Guardians, Orioles at 640. U.S. Open quarterfinals kicked off this afternoon. Top seed Aryna Sabalenka moving on with a three-set win over Linda Noskova, right now on center court to Alex Mickelson, holding a two sets to love lead over number 11 Francis Tiafoe. In the NHL, former Leaf Fraser Minton has signed a 7-year extension with the Boston Bruins worth $7.2 million per season. And speaking of former Leafs, goaltender Ilya Samsonov has returned from the KHL back in the NHL, signs a 1-year deal with the San Jose Sharks. Leafs open preseason a week Saturday. NFL news, the Rams will not have defensive tackle Aaron Donald Thursday for their season opener against the Niners in Australia. Donald just came out of retirement and the team wants to give him more time to ramp up. Week one begins tomorrow when the Seahawks host the Patriots in a Super Bowl rematch. UEFA Champions League match day one continues. Erling Haaland has given Manchester City a 1-0 lead over Porto. Elsewhere, Inter Milan trailing Real Madrid by 2-0. 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
11: 47 days until Ontarians head to the polls to elect new governments in their cities and towns. In Toronto, the top mayoral candidates were out talking to voters today, although Olivia Chow won't officially be in campaign mode until her launch party tomorrow night. In the Don Mills area this morning, Chow was asked about speed cameras in school zones.
22: We want the speed cameras back. I hope the province changes its mind, but it's not up to me.
11: Mayoral candidate Brad Bradford was in Scarborough criticizing Mayor Chow for being too focused on the downtown.
23: Top priority means for me that when I'm elected mayor, I guarantee I will have shovels in the ground on the Scarborough East LRT by 2030, by the end of my first term as your mayor.
11: The Scarborough East LRT would be a separate light rail line entirely handled by the city instead of Metrolinx, starting at Kennedy Station with 27 new stops. Council approved funding for its design this year, but its construction has not begun. Coming up in 60 seconds, traffic and your extended forecast.
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31: And this report brought to you by Diamond and Diamond Lawyers. Just looking at a new problem that just moved to the right shoulder, approaching Kennedy in the Collectors. MTO crews briefly blocked the right lane. There's a two-vehicle crash on the right shoulder, and now everybody's on the right shoulder. So they may take that right lane again when we get tows on scene because they're not there yet. But in the meantime, it's slow from Dixie to the DVP Express and Collectors, and then it does slow down again for Victoria Park to approaching Kennedy, mainly in the Collectors. For now, all live lanes are open, but we'll let you know if that changes. Further along, on the ramp to Brock Road, the right lane here is blocked with a two-vehicle crash on the ramp about halfway down. So volume from Brock Road to east of Salem as you continue through that area. But if you're exiting at Brock Road, the ramp is extra slow with that collision. On the West 401, it's slow 412 to Salem, then Victoria Park, alternately Express and Collectors to Dixon, Dixie to the 410 in the Collectors, and James Snow to west of Highway 25. Carrie Prenskis, you're looking at delays and maybe some debris on the westbound Gardner.
32: Yeah, it's a slow drive on the westbound Gardner from west of the DVP to Strawn. And then just be careful if you're taking the ramp to the 427. We had reports of a ladder on that ramp. Westbound on the QEW, it's a slow go from the 427 to Dixie, then busy 4 drive to Trafalgar. Another delay from 3rd Line to Burlington Skyway. Eastbound on the QEW Gardner, a busy drive from Mississauga Road to Dixie and slow from the Humber Bridge on and off to the Jarvis Ramp. In town, Warden is reduced to a single lane south of Ellesmere. This is for construction, so very heavy delays north and southbound. And then in Markham, Warden is closed in both directions south of Major McKenzie. That's also for construction. You paid for your disability benefits and now the insurance company says no. Call Diamond and Diamond, Canada's largest injury law firm with over $1 billion in client settlements. 1-800-567-HURT. And with the extended forecast, here's Jesse Uppel.
3: Well, right now, sunny cloud across the GTA. We reached our guaranteed high of 25 degrees and we'll hover right around 19 through the overnight with increasing cloud cover. There is a risk of a few spotty showers tonight, but the bulk of the wet weather falls tomorrow. Through that morning commute, some scattered showers. And then for the afternoon, we'll have a little bit of a break. 26 feels like 35. And the return of showers and thunderstorms for that afternoon evening drive home. We could be looking at some heavy downpours and gusty winds. And then that wet weather eases through Wednesday evening. Thursday, sun and cloud 23, lower humidity thanks to a breezy northwest wind. And then we're sunny and comfortable for Friday, high near 22. Right now, Pearson, it's 25. Your overnight low is 19.
11: 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And the latest on the Toronto Police Safety Plan for the Jewish High Holy Days, just days away. 680 News Time, 4:24.
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11: Today was the first day of boarding school for the future king of the Commonwealth, but his aunt and uncle are the ones who remain in the headlines.
10: As Prince William and Kate walk their future heir to the throne, Prince George, to his first day of classes at Eton College, their in-laws, the Duke and Duchess of Sussex, a.k.a. Harry and Meghan, are said to be surprised by the way Buckingham Palace released that letter this week, making it clear they remain non-working royals. Sources say the couple were caught off guard because they were given no time to review or comment on the letter before it was released to the media. The question of who will pay for their security and whether they'll receive round-the-clock police protection is still being worked out. Sherry Preston, ABC News.
11: From Sandra Bullock to Tom Cruise, award-winning celebrity photographer George Pimentel has been snapping shots of the stars at TIFF for over 35 years. Maury Sherman from our sister station, KISS 92.5, caught up with him ahead of the film festival's opening on Thursday.
12: Who has been some of the nicest celebrities that you just loved to meet and photograph?
13: 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You go back to Tom Hanks, John Travolta's. You can go, like, even musicians. You had Keith Richards coming in. So nice, okay? And then, listen, J-Lo ain't so bad, believe me, and Lady Gaga.
11: TIFF runs from September 10th to 20th and is sponsored by Rogers, the parent company of this radio station. In 60 seconds, a losing day for shares in Bombardier. Chris McCusker will have business. 680 News Time, 4:26.
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0: Laura, shares in Bombardier did move lower today on Bay Street. That stock was down 2.5%. So over the weekend, the U.S. president threatened the company unless it moved production to the U.S. The thing is, the company already has production facilities in the U.S., including in Kansas. So two American senators, both Republicans from Kansas, moved to defend Bombardier today, saying they have taken their concerns to the Oval Office. Oh, and Bombardier is also set to open a new facility in Indiana this year. That stock was still a weight on Bay Street, which was lower for a second day, down 391 points, 36,123. Gold futures down $71 now to 4,404. Oil is higher for a sixth day, up $1.55, 93.03 a barrel. Continued to add to its gains in the after-hours trade. We did get confirmation of fresh attacks taking place on Karg Island in Iran, or at least near Karg Island. The Canadian dollar right now is higher by 17,100, 72.56 cents U.S. The counter tariffs on U.S. goods going into effect today, the U.S. president threatening more action. On Wall Street, the Dow saw its worst day in about 3 weeks. It was down 628, the worst performer today, down 1.1%. The S&P down 45, the NASDAQ down 85. I'm Chris McCusker.
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11: Right now downtown, it's mainly sunny, 25 degrees. 680 News, time 4:30.
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4: It's Tuesday, September 8th. Good afternoon. I'm Alex Bloomfield.
11: And I'm Laura Carney. Here's what's making news this hour.
19: A national address from the Prime Minister.
20: America is trying to break us so they can own us. And I promise that that will never, ever happen.
19: Carney's message to Canadians as retaliatory tariffs kick in.
4: A motorcyclist is dead after a crash in Scarborough.
11: Toronto police unveil a plan to protect the city's Jewish community from hate crime during the upcoming High Holy Days.
21: The City of Toronto has received over 3,000 requests for help with tree damage. After last Wednesday's massive summer storm, Mayor Olivia Chow says extra crews have been brought in to help with cleanup efforts.
4: The Blue Jays and Jose Soriano look to bounce back against the Athletics, and top seed Aryna Sabalenka is off to the semis at the U.S. Open. Sports at 45.
11: Back-to-back losses on markets. The TSX dropped by almost 400 points. The Dow was down by more than 600 for the worst day in about 3 weeks. Business at 56. 680 News, time 4:31.
4: Time for Rogers, Xfinity Internet, traffic and weather together on the ones. Here's Kyle Hawking.
31: And this report brought to you by Woodbine Racetrack. Emergency crews have arrived at this collision on the eastbound 401 approaching Kennedy and the Collectors, and that right lane is now blocked once again. So delays from Dixie out towards Kennedy, alternately expressing Collectors is getting busier into Scarborough with this crash here. On the ramp to Brock Road in Pickering, we have the right lane still blocked due to a collision. Looks like they should be clearing shortly, but delays on that ramp to Brock Road. Plus, if you're continuing eastbound from approaching Brock Road to east of Salem and then through Thixon, the construction we had on the westbound 401 ramp to Brock Road is cleared for the day. You will find it busy through the 412 first of all, and then from Warden, alternately expressing Collectors to the 427. From Dixie to the 410 Collectors and James Snow to west of Highway 25. Carrie, no other highway problems, but what in the world is happening on Warden?
0: Well, a couple of construction spots on Warden. One is in town. So Warden south of Ellesmere, you're reduced to a single lane north and southbound for construction, really causing heavy delays for northbound traffic. And then Warden is closed in both directions, south of Major Mackenzie and Markham. And this is for emergency construction. If you're heading up the northbound Don Valley Parkway, it's busy from Bloor to York Mills, a slow go northbound 404 from Highway 7 to 16th Avenue, then from Stouffville Road to north of Bloomington, and you have volume delays up the northbound 400 from approaching Finch to Rutherford. Experience Turf Champions Day. The world's best are back on the turf at Woodbine Racetrack Saturday, September 12th at 1 p.m. Details at woodbine.com. And with a look at the forecast, here's Jesse Uppel.
2: We have some sunshine and 25 degrees at Toronto Pearson. That's our guaranteed high for the day. And we'll hover right around 19 through the overnight. It's a warm and cloudy night with that risk of a few spotty showers, but it looks like most of the wet weather holds off until early Wednesday morning. Tomorrow, have the umbrella handy. 26 feels like 35 with that risk of scattered showers and thunderstorms possibly through the afternoon and evening. We could be looking at some strong winds locally and some heavy downpours. Right now, Pearson, it's 25. Your overnight low is 19.
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4: The Prime Minister warns of tough times ahead as this country's retaliatory tariffs against the U.S. kick in. The United States is now said to be considering even more tariffs against Canada, and trade negotiators for both sides may still chat today.
11: 680's Richard Southern joins us with the latest on the escalating trade war.
20: This won't be easy, and I won't pretend otherwise.
3: It was a blunt yet defiant message from the Prime Minister, who delivered a 15-minute national address to Canadians on the same day Canada implemented sweeping retaliatory tariffs against the U.S.
20: There's always a cost to action, but it doesn't come close to the cost of standing still.
3: Carney, though, also attempted to strike an optimistic note.
20: We're stronger now than when the United States started this trade war a year and a half ago. More unified, more determined, more ambitious.
3: There was a bit of a clapback from the Americans to that. U.S. Trade Representative Scott Bissett with a message to Carney.
7: Prime Minister needs to stop campaigning and start governing. He knew this was coming.
3: One glimmer of hope. It's believed U.S. Trade Representative Jamieson Greer spoke to Canada's Dominic LeBlanc today, though it's not being characterized as any new trade negotiation. Richard Southern, 680 News Radio.
4: 680 News Time, 4:34. Breaking news from city streets, where a motorcyclist has been killed after colliding with a car in Scarborough. It happened around 2 o'clock in an industrial area just north of Warden and Eglinton. The driver of a hatchback remained at the scene and is cooperating with police. Bertrand Avenue is closed from Warden to Thermos Road for the investigation.
11: A man in his 40s has been rushed to hospital after a stabbing in Scarborough. It happened just before 4 this afternoon in the Nielsen and Sewells area near Shepherd. Toronto police say the victim suffered a non-life-threatening stab wound. Police say a male suspect has been arrested and there is no risk to public safety.
4: Toronto Police Chief outlined the force's safety plan ahead of the Jewish High Holy Days. Myron Demke says officers will have an increased presence, including a command post at Bathurst and Shepherd.
9: Task Force Guardian will also be deployed. As a reminder, Task Force Guardian consists of officers with specialized tactical training and capabilities, including having access to patrol rifles.
4: He says nearly 600 arrests have been made in connection to demonstrations and hate-motivated offenses since the Hamas attacks in Israel nearly 3 years ago. Mayor Olivia Chow says the city stands with the Jewish community.
10: In this moment of emboldened anti-Semitism, Jews, Jewish institutions, and even Jewish neighborhoods are being targeted. It is despicable.
4: Police forces across the GTA ramped up patrols ahead of Passover in April following a string of violent incidents at Jewish places of worship.
11: 680 News Time, 4:36. So how is your first commute home of the new school year going? 680's Momin Qureshi has more on what the city is doing to keep school zones safe.
22: Kids and parents are both excited for the return to class. That includes Javeria, who has 5 children in school, but she tells me she is concerned about road safety in this area.
23: My daughter almost got hit by a car. She fell down and they just ignore her. Got all bruises on his leg and everything.
22: This is the first time in a few years there are no speed enforcement cameras on the roads for the return to class. Javeria tells me this area has 2 crossing guards, but it's not enough.
23: Better, but still we want the cameras back.
22: Toronto Police Inspector Paul Qureshi, no relation, says they will have a stepped-up presence during the first few days of back to school.
24: Officers will take a zero-tolerance approach to behaviors that endanger students and other vulnerable
1: road users.
22: In Thorncliffe Park, Momin Qureshi, 680 News Radio.
4: The city has a lot of storm cleanup left following last week's massive system and the trail of destruction in its wake. More wicked weather is on the way tomorrow. 680's Phil Martino has more on cleanup efforts.
21: Mayor Olivia Chow says the city has received over 3,000 requests about storm-related tree damage.
10: Making this one of the largest storm on record. Having a tree blocking the roadway, the sidewalk is very inconvenient. We are working full-time, 24/7, moving those trees.
21: The mayor says city crews worked through the long weekend. So far, they've responded to 1,000 requests involving tree damage. Additional crews have been brought in to help with cleanup efforts. We're in for another round of storms tomorrow. City Chief Meteorologist Natasha Ramzahai says the biggest threat comes in the afternoon. There will be heavy downpours and the potential for localized flooding, but not nearly as bad as last week. Phil Martino, 680 News Radio.
11: 680 News, time 4:38. Despite dropping the series opener in Sacramento, the Blue Jays have a chance to reclaim a wild card spot tonight. 680's Alex Sixero gets a set.
4: A Blue Jays win coupled with a Guardians loss in Baltimore will place Toronto back in the third wild card spot as the Jays are a full game back of Cleveland with 17 games to play. Here's Sportsnet's Ben Nicholson-Smith.
12: End of the day, they are going to miss or make the playoffs by one game. Two max. It's going to go down to that final weekend of the season. So you have to do everything you can. You can't give up winnable games more than once or twice. Like, you have to be on it.
4: And losing that Dylan Cease start last night, not ideal, with the Jays committing three errors and allowing five stolen bases. Tonight, Jose Soriano gets the ball at Sutter Health Park against fellow right-hander Jack Perkins. All gets going at 9:40 on Sportsnet. 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The Guardians Orioles, a 6:40 start. You can see it on Sportsnet 1. 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
4: Now the gas price update. Enpro predicts the price will not change at midnight, staying at $1.839 a liter at most GTA stations. We'll check traffic in 60 seconds, including the eastbound 401 ramp to Brock Road, partially blocked.
11: 680 News, time 4:40.
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16: 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No one does it better than Dodge does. No one.
4: Now the gas price. No, I'm just kidding. Time for Rogers Xfinity Internet. Traffic and weather together on the ones. Here's Kyle Hawking.
31: Oh, you had me there, Alex. This report brought to you by Subaru Canada. We have a problem on the eastbound 401. One of our two has cleared, approaching Kennedy in the Collectors. Crash is now cleared away. It is busy from Dixie to Kennedy, alternately Express and Collectors. And then on the ramp to Brock Road, the right lane is still blocked for crash cleanup. It doesn't look too serious, but two vehicles involved, and one is a commercial truck, so maybe a little bit longer of a cleanup because of the size of the vehicle. It is slow as you continue eastbound from Brock Road to east of Salem, but do expect a delay on that ramp to Brock Road because of the lane restriction. And then we have volume delays through about Thixon. Westbound 401 is then slow, approaching the 412 to Salem from Warden, alternately Express and Collectors to the 427, Dixie to the 410 Collectors, and James Snow to west of Highway 25. Carrie Prunskis, yet another stalled truck on the Skyway Bridge.
0: Yeah, this time it's on the Fort Erie bound QEW on the upside of the Burlington Skyway. It's on the right shoulder, a stalled truck here, but OPP on scene, a heavy tow truck as well. So there's a good chance they'll end up taking the right lane soon, especially once they start getting everything hooked up. So Fort Erie bound on the QEW, it's very slow heading towards this problem. You're going through delays from Bronte to the Burlington Skyway. If you're heading southbound on the 400, that's busy from south of Finch onto the 401 ramps, and a slow drive on the southbound 404 DVP from approaching Finch to south of Lawrence. Westbound Gardner is backed up from the DVP to Strawn. Slows again from Kipling onto the QEW. And then if you're traveling city streets, there's construction on Warden south of Ellesmere down to a single lane north and southbound. Expect delays there. Also keep in mind that Warden is closed in both directions south of Major McKenzie. That's for emergency construction. 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
1: Temperatures hitting the mid-20s today and tomorrow slightly warmer and a lot more humid. Tonight we have increasing clouds, 19 for the low, and that chance of some overnight showers, but it looks like most of the wet weather falls tomorrow morning and then again through the afternoon. We'll have a couple of dry breaks though. 26 feels like 35 with that risk of thunderstorms late afternoon, early evening. And we could see some heavy downpours locally with some strong winds. Thursday, mix of sun and cloud, 23 with lower humidity. Right now, Pearson, it's 25. Tonight's low is 19.
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2: Now the market update. Here's Chris McCusker.
3: Well, Alex, another post by the U.S. president after the closing bell today. Donald Trump saying on Truth Social that he will direct the General Services Administration and the U.S. Trade Representative to remove Canadian origin products from federal government contracts. So planning to cut Canadian products out of government contracts in sort of a retaliation, let's say, against our federal government after those counter tariffs went into effect today. The Canadian dollar right now is higher by 16.172.55 cents U.S. The TSX, though, was lower for a second day today, down 391 points. 36,123. The Dow, the big loser, down 628 points, a drop here of 1.1%. The S&P down 45, the NASDAQ down 85. Qualcomm has landed Amazon as a customer, and it will create custom chips for the e-commerce AWS AI infrastructure. 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At the Business Center, I'm Chris McCusker.
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2: Partly cloudy and 25 degrees in downtown Toronto. Good afternoon. I'm Alex Bloomfield.
0: And I'm Laura Carney. Here are the top stories this hour.
2: A national address from the Prime Minister today, warning of tough times ahead as the trade war escalates with the U.S. A few minutes ago, the U.S. President posted another social media rant, including an alleged directive to cut off Canadian companies from access to U.S. contracts. Police say they'll have an increased visible and covert presence near Jewish places of worship, schools, and community centers ahead of the High Holy Days, which begin Friday, in hopes of preventing another hate crime spike. And prepare for another afternoon of thunderstorms in the city tomorrow, much less severe than last week, but potentially still bringing some heavy downpours, especially to the East End.
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2: Alex Sixero.
8: Alex, Jose Soriano gets the ball at Sutter Health Park tonight as the Jays try to even their three-game series with the Athletics. Toronto sits a game back of Cleveland for the third and final wildcard spot. First pitch coming up at 9:40 on Sportsnet. Sportsnet 590 The Fan. Before that, it's the Guardians and the Orioles at 6:40 on Sportsnet 1. U.S. Open quarterfinals on the go right now on center court to Alex Mickelson. That close to semifinal spot, leading Francis Tiafoe 7-5, 6-3, 4-3. Earlier today, Aryna Sabalenka moved on with the three-set win over Linda Noskova. Would explain why the Raptors-Clippers-Kawhi Leonard trade is yet to be finalized. Being reported things are being held up partly as the Clippers are restructuring their front office with year-long suspensions handed down to owner Steve Ballmer and president of basketball ops Lawrence Frank. Kawhi is reportedly in Miami with some Raptors for an organized mini-camp with expectation that the trade will eventually go through. And some breaking news on the Lynx. LIV Golf has just filed for Chapter 11 bankruptcy after Saudi Arabia withdrew its multi-billion-dollar funding. LIV Golf says they plan to relaunch next year with new funding secured going through a player-first ownership model. It's believed that all the LIV players are now free to join other tours if they so choose. This is 680 News Radio.

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2: Toronto mayoral candidate Brad Bradford was in Scarborough this morning making a campaign announcement. He says if elected, the Eglinton East LRT will be his top transit priority.
3: Top priority means that I will fight for the connection at Kennedy to be done right, so that when you get off the line, you move straight on to the rest of the network. Fast and seamless and weather protected.
2: In April, City Council approved a motion from Mayor Chow making the line its top priority among unfunded transit projects. It also calls on the federal and provincial governments to each fund a third of the cost. Election Day is October 26th. Mayor Chow will officially launch her campaign tomorrow night. Happening now, some major flight delays continue in the UK because of a technical issue with air traffic control. Hundreds of flights in and out of Heathrow and Gatwick airports have either been delayed or cancelled as a result. Officials say a fix has been deployed, but it's taking a lot longer than expected to get back to normal. Several UK-bound flights from Pearson Airport are affected. In 60 seconds, a look at the roads and the extended forecast.
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2: Time for Rogers Xfinity Internet, traffic and weather together on the ones. Here's Kyle Hawking.
7: And this report brought to you by Joseph Gas. On the eastbound 401, we have delays from the 410 to Kennedy, alternately expressing collectors. And then on the ramp to Brock Road, the right lane is still blocked with this two-vehicle crash. Looked like they were getting set to clear everything up, but not much has happened in the last 10 or 15 minutes. The crew's still on the scene with tows working on the two vehicles there. It is slow going from Liverpool, expressing collectors to east of Salem if you're just continuing eastbound. But if you're exiting there at Brock Road, a line up onto that ramp because of the right lane blocked. It's also slow from Brock Street to east of Thixon. Westbound 401 slow with volume from Warden, alternately expressing collectors to the 427. From Dixie to the 410 and the collectors, it's slow as well from James Snow to west of Highway 25. And Carrie Prunskis, what's going on in the 40 rebound QEW?
1: Ooh, we see a change here. 40 rebound QEW, that problem on the upside of the Burlington Skyway just cleared. So you still have a heavy backup from Bronte to the Burlington Skyway, but no longer any problems. Eastbound on the QEW, it's slow from Bronte to Dorval, and then busy from Mississauga Road to Dixie. Eastbound Gardner, a slow go from Park Lawn to Parkside, and then from Spadina to the Jarvis Ramp. And expect delays up the northbound DVP 404 from Bloor to York Mills, then Highway 7 to 16th Avenue, and from north of Stouffville Road to north of Bloomington. On city streets, Warden is closed in both directions, south of Major McKenzie. That's for emergency construction. And then in town, Warden is partially blocked south of Ellesmere. You're down to a single lane north and southbound. That is also for construction. Very heavy delays getting through that area. Get real-world help from people who have done the weld. 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And with the extended forecast, here's Jesse Uppel.
8: Well, we reached our guaranteed high of 25 degrees already. We are down to about 19 through tonight with increasing clouds and that risk of a few showers overnight, but it looks like showers really hold off until early Wednesday morning for most areas. Have the umbrella handy tomorrow. It's going to be warm, muggy, but also unsettled. 26 feels like 35 showers, and then that return of thunderstorms, especially by the afternoon and evening, where heavy thunderstorms storms and downpours are expected with gusty winds. Thursday, we kind of drop out of that humidity and we are back to around seasonal temperatures. In fact, Thursday and Friday look beautiful with sunshine and highs between 22 and 23. Right now, Pearson, it's 25. Your overnight low is 19.
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2: 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A new measure just announced by the U.S. President.
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2: It's almost time for TIFF. The 51st edition of the Toronto International Film Festival starts Thursday. Cheryl Hickey will be covering all the big red carpets for City News, and she has a preview of what she's most excited for.
14: Well, there's some really good movies this year. Helen Mirren is here. This is her sixth or seventh time. She's got a movie called The Talent for Murder. There's another film called Babies with Seth Rogen and Anna Kendrick. And the interesting about that is Seth's wife wrote it and directed it. Then there's another one called Bunker, with Javier Bardem and Penelope Cruz.
15: Oh, wow.
14: It's about a man who, I don't want to give too much away, but he builds bunkers for tech billionaires. There's 21 documentaries airing this year, 293 films.
15: Wow.
14: It is jam-packed this year. The celebrities will be everywhere, so be ready. Get excited.
2: Road closures on King West will start Thursday morning when the stretch between University and Spadina turns into Festival Street. Well, the Dow sees its worst day in 3 weeks. We'll take a look at the markets in 60 seconds.
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2: 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Here's Chris McCusker.
1: Well, Alex, market starting the week in the red with the TSX lower for a second day. It was down 391 points, 36,123, a pullback of about 1% on the day. Gold futures right now lower by $75 to $4,400. So that sector doing a fair bit of damage. Now, oil did move higher for a 6 day. It closed at $93.03 to $1.50, or up by $1.55. It's continued to move higher in after hours trade, now holding above $94. The U.S. military, according to reports, did strike targets near the export hub of Karg Island, that is close to Iran in the Middle East. The targets, according to these reports, did include Iranian oil tankers, and that the strike is part of the U.S. effort to force Tehran to capitulate and talk, find some way to get some sort of peace agreement. The Canadian dollar right now is higher by 16.172.55 cents U.S. We also had this post by the U.S. president after the closing bell today saying that he will direct his government to cut Canadian products out of government contracts. This is another sort of salvo being fired in this trade war with the U.S. after Canadian counter tariffs went into place on U.S. goods as of today. Our loonie right now is up by 16.172.55 cents U.S. Now, the Dow today lower by 628 points, its worst day in about 3 weeks. The S&P was down 45 points, the NASDAQ down 85. And then shares in Constellation Brands today dropped by more than 5%, finishing close to a six-year low. At the Business Center, I'm Chris McCusker.
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20: It's Tuesday, September 8th. Good afternoon. I'm Laura Carney.
2: I'm Alex Bloomfield. Here are the top stories right now.
21: A blunt message to Canadians from the Prime Minister as retaliatory tariffs kick in.
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20: Transit alert, there's no service on the Bloor-Danforth subway line between Jane and Ossington. Shuttle buses are on the way.
2: A motorcyclist is dead after a crash with a car in Scarborough near Warden and Eglinton.
23: There will be an increased police presence in Toronto during the upcoming Jewish High Holy Days. That will continue throughout the anniversary of the October 7th attacks.
24: Tonight, the Blue Jays and Athletics are back at Sutter Health Park for Game 2, and we're tracking quarterfinal action at Flushing Meadows. Sports at 15.
1: TSX drops by almost 400 points to start the week, even as oil closed above $93, and the Dow was down by more than 600. Business at 26.
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7: This report is brought to you by Bel Air Direct. A couple of new problems on the 401. Eastbound 401 approaching Weston in the Express. Looks like the right lane is now blocked due to a stalled vehicle. It is slow going from the 410 to Kennedy, alternately Express and Collectors. But as you take the option into the Express, where the Express and Collectors split on your approach to Islington, that Express option is getting heavier with this problem by Weston. We had an issue on the ramp to Brock Road. That's been cleared. It is busy into Durham Region from Liverpool, Express and Collectors, off and on to east of Thixon. Stalled vehicle on the westbound 401 I've been keeping an eye on. It's at Leslie in the Express. It was on the left shoulder. MTO crews have now blocked the left lane as the tow has arrived on scene. So it is slow approaching the 412 to Salem. The left lane's blocked through Leslie in the Express, but it's busy from Warden, alternately Express and Collectors, to Dixon. Then from Dixie to the 410 Collectors through Mavis Collectors and James Snow to west of Highway 25. Carrie Prunskis, we just heard from a traffic spotter who was on Bathurst.
1: Yeah, there's a new problem in town. It sounds like northbound Bathurst is closed north of St. Clair. It's because of a collision involving a concrete mixer. So expect delays here around St. Clair and Bathurst with that blockage northbound. And also on city streets, there's a collision on Keele north of Eglinton at Ingram. That is causing delays in that spot as well. A new issue on the westbound QEW just before Walker's Line. The HOV lane is blocked because of a stalled vehicle. It's a busy drive on the westbound Gardner QEW combination. A slow go from the DVP to Strawn, then from Kipling to west of Cawthra. Bunches up Ford Drive to Trafalgar, and quite heavy from Bronte to the Burlington Skyway. 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And with the forecast, here's Jesse Upel.
8: Well, we have some sunshine and 24, feeling more like 26 at Toronto Pearson. We are in for a warm and cloudy evening and overnight. 19 for tonight's low with a risk of a few spotty showers, especially by early tomorrow morning. And then tomorrow throughout the day, we are looking at unsettled conditions. It's very muggy as well. 26 feels more like 35. And that potential of some isolated storms bringing local heavy downpours through the afternoon and early evening drive, along with those gusty southwest winds. Right now, Pearson, it's 24. Your overnight low is 19.
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20: The unraveling of Canada-U.S. relations continues after a weekend of unhinged commentary from the U.S. president. Now a sobering video message from the prime minister.
2: Donald Trump is taken to Truth Social again today with his planned next steps. 680's Richard Southern joins us with the latest.
21: It was a blunt message from the prime minister. On the same day, Canada implemented sweeping retaliatory tariffs against the U.S.
0: This won't be easy, and I won't pretend otherwise.
21: In the 15-minute pre-taped address, Carney also said he believes his trade diversification approach is the right one.
0: So even though the United States' trade actions will cause us some challenges in the short term, we are going to just move faster. Get shovels in the ground quicker.
21: He also tried to strike an optimistic note.
0: Adversity only makes us stronger. It always has. What we're doing is working.
21: But a bit of a clapback to that from U.S. Trade Representative Scott Bissent.
3: If I were the Canadians, I'd be careful because they wanted the benefits of being a state without being a state.
21: And Trump also took to his Truth Social late in the day, threatening to stop the U.S. federal government from buying Canadian-made products through its government purchasing programs unless Canada gives American companies equal access. Richard Southern, 680 News Radio.
20: 680 News Time, 5:05. A crash between a motorcycle and a hatchback in a Scarborough business park has left the motorcyclist dead. It happened around 2 this afternoon at Bertrand Avenue and Crockford Boulevard, just north of Warden and Eglinton. That intersection remains shut down for the investigation. A man in his 20s was pronounced dead at the scene. The driver of the vehicle remained at the scene and is cooperating with police.
2: Update now from the TTC. A brief issue on the Line 2 subway in the West End is now over. There had been a trespasser on the tracks affecting service between Jane and Ossington stations, but trains are now running again in both directions.
20: The city's top cop has unveiled a safety plan today, this one related to hate crime. 680's Phil Martino has more.
23: Toronto Police will have an increased presence, both visible and covert, in the city during the upcoming Jewish High Holy Days, according to Chief Myron Demkew.
4: We continue to work in close contact with the Jewish community, and we will have Toronto police officers embedded with the Jewish security network over the coming weeks.
23: There will also be command posts set up in several areas, including one at Bathurst and Shepherd. Task Force Guardian will also be deployed. Those officers have access to patrol rifles.
4: After the High Holy Days, we will maintain an enhanced presence throughout the anniversary of the October 7th terrorist attacks.
23: Rosh Hashanah starts Friday at sunset. Yom Kippur begins at sundown, September 20th. Phil Martino, 680 News Radio.
2: 680 News Time, 5:06. The first day of school has come and gone, seemingly without incident. 680's Momin Qureshi has more on the safety message from city officials and police as everyone gets used to the new routine.
5: Kids across the GTA are now back in class, and that comes with increased congestion on the city's roads, sidewalks, and bike lanes. And that has Toronto Police Inspector Paul Qureshi, no relation, urging parents to reinforce the rules of the roads with their kids.
6: Over the summer months, we tend to do things as children that perhaps don't focus on safety as much as you would now. It is very important that parents do have that conversation with their kids about road safety.
5: Fariza says she's always talking to her kids about the rules of the roads.
25: I actually do it every couple of weeks because they walk home by themselves. He's in grade 5, so he walks with his younger brother to school. I talk about stranger danger, using the crosswalk all the time, staying with the group, using the crosswalks.
5: In Thorncliffe Park, Momin Qureshi, 680 News Radio.
20: 680 News Time, 5:07. A heads up for more thunderstorms in the forecast tomorrow, though they're not expected to pack as big of a punch as they did last week. As our chief meteorologist Natasha Ramsahai tells us, the morning drive might be a little wet, but the main event comes in the afternoon.
26: Greatest risk is going to be the heavy rain and the potential for localized flooding. It's not all day rain. We will get a break between about noon and 3 p.m., noon and 2, noon and 3 p.m., and then we'll get this round of thunderstorms here. These are the most intense storms of the day, coming through just as school is ending and the afternoon commute is beginning. It won't last long. By about 6 p.m., 5, 6 p.m., we should be in the clear and then dry for the rest of the night.
20: Meanwhile, the cleanup continues from that extreme storm nearly a week ago. Mayor Chow says the city has received over 3,000 requests for help with tree damage.
2: 680 News Time 508. The Blue Jays and Athletics meet again in Sacramento tonight as the Jays look to pull back level with the Guardians for the final wildcard spot. 680's Alex Sixero with a preview.
24: The Blue Jays lost to Dylan Seastart last night, which is not what you need. And Sportsnet's Ben Nicholson-Smith says the staff as a whole right now is worrisome.
9: The concern is on the pitching side because not only do you have only three starting pitchers, but one of those starting pitchers, the most important of those starting pitchers, is now showing some signs of fatigue. This pitching staff to me looks very vulnerable.
24: And the velocity on Cease's fastball once again ticked down in the series opening loss in Sacramento. Tonight it's game two against the Athletics as Jose Soriano gets the assignment against Jack Perkins. Jays have 17 games to play. They're currently one game back of the Guardians for that final wildcard spot. Sportsnet and Sportsnet 590 The Fan will have the game at 9:40, while Sportsnet 1 has the Guardians and the Orioles at 6:40. Alex Sixero, 680 News Radio.
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20: Now the gas price update. Enpro predicts the price will not change at midnight, holding at $1.83.9 a liter at most GTA stations. In 60 seconds, traffic and weather together, including westbound 401 at Leslie in the Express, the left lane is blocked.
2: 680 News Time, 510.
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7: 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I'm just watching a problem clear on the westbound 401 at Leslie in the Express. That stalled vehicle was just towed away, so the left lane is reopened. It is busy westbound from west of Brock Street to Salem, and then from Warden, alternately Express and Collectors to Dixon. The issue by Leslie didn't really change much. It's also slow from Dixie to the 410 Collectors through Mavis Collectors and James Snow to west of Highway 20. We've got a stalled vehicle still in place on the eastbound 401. It's approaching Weston in the Express. Right lane is blocked by crews. And delays basically from Dixie to Kennedy, alternately Express and Collectors. One of the heavier sections, though, is the Express lanes as you take that split approaching Islington, heading towards Weston where the stall is. It's extra backed up or extra slow in that section. So I would probably choose the Collector option at the split by Kipling. Delays as well from Liverpool Express and Collectors to east of Salem, then Brock Street to east of Thixon. And Carrie Prenskis, you're keeping an eye on an issue on Bathurst in town.
11: Yeah, traffic spotter says Bathurst is blocked northbound north of St. Clair. Sounds like a collision involving a concrete mixer. There's also a collision on Keel north of Eglinton at Ingram, so that is causing delays as well. And Warden is reduced to a single lane in both directions south of Ellesmere. This is for construction. So you're going through delays northbound Warden from Lawrence up to Ellesmere. Southbound traffic is slow from the 401. And Warden is closed in both directions south of Major McKenzie. That is for emergency construction. Westbound on the QEW, the problem approaching Walker's Line has cleared, but it's a slow drive on the westbound QEW. Delays 427 to Dixie, then Ford Drive to Trafalgar. and from Bronte to the Burlington Skyway. It's a slow drive on the eastbound QEW from Bronte to Dorval, then from Erin Mills to Dixie. A delay on the eastbound Gardner from Park Lawn on and off to the Jarvis Ramp. While other money managers follow the beat of the market, Dynamic acts because your money can't grow if it doesn't move. Learn more at dynamic.ca/active. And with the forecast, here's meteorologist Jesse Uppel.
0: Well, clouds are going to be rolling in as we move through this evening. Tonight, overcast, 19 for the low, and that chance of a few spotty showers, but it looks like most of the wet weather holds off until early tomorrow morning. Tomorrow will be unsettled and also warm and muggy. 26 feels like 35. We have morning showers, a little bit of a break, and then that risk of thunderstorms by the mid-afternoon hours. That will continue into the early evening, where heavy downpours and strong winds are possible. Right now, Pearson, it feels like 26. Your overnight low is 19.
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20: Truckloads of leftover food from the CNE are being put to good use at local charities. It's the third year the CNE has partnered with Second Harvest to collect produce, canned goods, and prepared food from dozens of vendors.
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20: The amount of surplus food from this year's fair totals more than 25,000 pounds.
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20: Mainly sunny, 25 degrees downtown. Good afternoon. I'm Laura Carney.
2: I'm Alex Bloomfield. Here are the top stories this hour.
20: In a lengthy Truth Social post, U.S. President Donald Trump says he's directing the government agency in charge of procurement to cut Canadian products out of American contracts. This comes just hours after Canada's reciprocal tariffs kicked in on billions of dollars worth of U.S. goods. Prime Minister Mark Carney warns the pivot away from the U.S. will come at a cost, but that the alternative would be far worse. A man in his 20s is dead after the motorcycle he was on collided with a car in Scarborough. It happened near Warden and Eglinton around 2 this afternoon. And Toronto police are preparing for the Jewish High Holy Days, including a plan to have an increased presence near places of worship and a command post set up at Bathurst and Shepherd.
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24: Laura, game two at Sutter Health Park in Sacramento goes later tonight as the Jays try to rebound against the Athletics, losing the opener last night. Couple of right-handers on the mound in Jose Soriano and Jack Perkins, with the Jays once again trailing the Guardians by a full game for the final wildcard spot. Sportsnet and Sportsnet 590 The Fan will have that at 940. Sportsnet 1 will have the Guardians Orioles at 640. To hoop, still waiting for the Raptors and the Clippers to complete their trade involving Kawhi Leonard. Being reported this afternoon that part of the holdup is the Clippers are reworking their front office after the NBA handed down suspensions last week. Also reported that Kawhi is currently in Miami for Raptors minicamp, but is restricted to individual workouts because the trade is not yet finalized. In an attempt to restructure after Saudi Arabia withdrew billions of dollars in funding, LIV Golf has filed for bankruptcy protection, meaning all of their players are free to leave for other tours. LIV says they will be relaunching early next year with new funding secured, saying the league will be majority owned by the players. To tennis, tracking U.S. Open quarterfinal action right now on center court, to Alex Mickelson leading Francis Tiafoe 2-1, fourth set underway. Earlier today, number one Arena Sabalenka into the semis with a 3-set win over Linda Noskova. Champions League match day one, couple of finals in. Manchester City defeats Porto 2-0, Real Madrid a 2-1 win over Inter Milan. And just got some football news, the Buccaneers signing quarterback Baker Mayfield a 3-year extension worth $165 million. Sports at 15 and 4. 45 past every hour or anytime at sportsnet.ca.
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20: Happening now, travel chaos across the pond with technical issues in Britain's air traffic control system, leaving planes parked across the UK. Officials say the system is starting to recover, but it's taking time. Some passengers say they sat on the tarmac for hours before their trips were ultimately scrapped. If you are planning to fly to the UK or expecting an arrival, it's best to check ahead because several flights out of Pearson are among those affected. It's not yet known what caused the glitch. A threatened U.S. ban on Bombardier sales south of the border will hurt the American aerospace industry. 680 business analyst Chris McCusker explains.
21: The U.S. president has threatened to ban the Montreal-based plane maker's business south of the border unless it moved operations stateside. But the company already employs about 3,500 workers in Kansas, Texas, California, and other states. Analysts say following through with the ban on Bombardier's business jet sales would damage the American aerospace industry as well as Canada's. The company says its supply chain draws on some 2,800 American companies, with each of its planes featuring at least 40% U.S. content. National Bank analyst Cameron Dirksen says a ban on sales would be massively disruptive to many American jet fleet operators awaiting Bombardier deliveries. Chris McCusker, 680 News Radio.
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7: This report brought to you by Ecotec Windows and Doors. A whole ton of stalled vehicles on the major routes right now is what we're dealing with. There is one on the eastbound 401 approaching Weston in the Express. The right lane is blocked. Crews dealing with this stall. Looks like a tow is there. A volume from Dixie to Kennedy, alternately Express and Collectors, but one of the heavier sections is on your approach to Weston in those express lanes with the right lane closed. We just cleared a briefly stalled vehicle on the eastbound 401 ramp to Westney. It was on the shoulder. Crews arrived, blocked the right lane for a little less than 10 minutes, and have just cleared away down the ramp. So east 401 ramp to Westney cleared of issues. It is busy from Liverpool Express and Collectors off and on to east of Thixon. On the west 401 volume, west to Brock Street to Salem, a broken down vehicle right by the Allen in the Collectors. The right lane's been blocked by the MTO as a tow works on it. Slow going from Victoria Park, alternately Express and Collectors to Dixon. From Dixie to the 410 Collectors, through Mavis and the Collectors, and the usual Milton volume from James Snow to west of Highway 25. Carrie Prunskis, another stall on the West QEW.
0: Yeah, this is in Burlington, west of Guelph Line. It looks like lane 2 from the left is blocked because of a stalled vehicle here. So you have delays on the westbound Gardner QEW combination, a slow go from west of the DVP to Strawn, then busy from the 427 to Dixie, from Ford Drive to Trafalgar, and a heavy backup as you approach Appleby to west of Guelph Line. Southbound on the 400, it's busy from Finch on to the 401 ramps, and you have volume delays on the southbound 404 DVP from Finch to south of Lawrence. On city streets, Warden is reduced to a single lane south of Ellesmere. This is for construction. Very heavy delays getting through that roadwork zone. And Warden is completely closed in both directions south of Major Mackenzie. That's for emergency construction. 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And with the extended forecast, here's Jesse Uppel.
1: Well, we have warm conditions across the GTA. We are still above seasonal by tomorrow. Tonight, increasing clouds, though, 19 for the overnight temperature and that chance of a few spotty showers by early tomorrow morning. In fact, it may be a wet drive into work and school. 26 tomorrow afternoon feels like 35. We'll have some dry breaks for the early part of the afternoon. And then we're back into the wet weather, showers, and that risk of thunderstorms. So we may be looking at some heavy downpours, and that will continue into the early evening hours. That tapers off late day. And then Thursday, a drop in humidity, and it's going to be a comfortable end to the week. Sunny on Friday, high of 22. Right now, Pearson, it's 24. Tonight's low is 19.
0: Coming up at 5:30, the latest on the escalating trade war with the U.S. president is threatening today. Plus, Toronto police have released their safety plan ahead of the Jewish High Holy Days.
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9: What's up? Alien here. You know, from space. And... Whoa, I'm loving people's reactions to the news that Lotto Max now has more chances to win. 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But it's real. 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
0: A 13-year-old and three other teens are accused of stealing high-end cars in York Region. Police allege there were dozens of incidents where thieves entered homes and stole the keys for vehicles parked in driveways and garages. Investigators say they were able to track down three of the suspects in Toronto in late August. They were traveling in a vehicle stolen from Richmond Hill. A fourth suspect was arrested days later. Seven stolen vehicles have been recovered. The accused range in age from 13 to 17. A section of Warden in Markham is now closed for repairs. 680's Jordan Kerr has more.
14: Crews have been working on replacing the culverts on Warden south of Major Mackenzie since last year, but due to last week's significant rainfall, urgent repairs are needed, and the road has been fully shut down to get it done. Only local traffic is allowed between 16th Avenue and Major Mackenzie, and no traffic at all can pass on Warden from Major Mackenzie to a block south. That's where the work is taking place. There's no word on when the emergency work is expected to be done. We'll let you know when it reopens. The initial construction project was supposed to be done this year, but it's unclear right now if this emergency repair work has altered that timeline. Jordan Kerr, 680 News Radio.
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21: Canada and the European Union are working towards a new extended relationship ranging from trade to security. The idea here is to help offset the global power politics dominated by the U.S. and China. EU Commission President Ursula von der Leyen is expected to announce plans at her State of the Union address on September the 16th in France. Prime Minister Mark Carney will be there. Now, this news comes as the Canadian counter tariffs on the U.S. go into effect today. On Bay Street, a losing start to the week. It was down 391 points, 36,123. Gold futures today did move lower, down by 1.6% to 4,371. And then oil was higher for a sixth day, the longest streak since March, up by $1.55 to $93.03 a barrel. Now, shares in Aurora Cannabis on Bay Street today down by about 2%. Curaleaf issued a statement to clear up what it calls misleading statements on its proposal to buy Aurora. Curaleaf says the offer represents one of the highest premiums in Canadian M&A at 45%, and that Aurora did have extensive talks before rejecting the offer, but Curaleaf says they did not discuss the price. On Wall Street, the Dow was down 628 points, the worst day in about 3 weeks. The S&P down 45 points, the NASDAQ down by 85. At the Business Center, I'm Chris McCusker.
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20: Right now downtown, it's sunny and 24 degrees. 680 News, time 5:30.
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22: A potentially pivotal day in the trade war as this country's retaliatory tariffs take effect and the U.S. president unveils another new economic attack on Canada.
20: 680's Richard Southern joins us with the latest, including a new 15-minute video message to Canadians from Mark Carney.
6: The trade war is only deepening. Trump took to his Truth Social late in the day, saying that he will stop the U.S. federal government from buying Canadian-made products through its government purchasing programs. That followed Canada today putting in place sweeping retaliatory tariffs against the United States. Prime Minister Carney this morning delivered a national address to Canadians.
8: America is trying to break us so they can own us. And I promise that that will never, ever happen.
6: He was blunt in his assessment of the current tit-for-tat tariff situation.
8: This won't be easy, and I won't pretend otherwise.
6: There was a clapback to that from the state's U.S. Trade Representative Scott Bissent.
10: Prime Minister needs to stop campaigning and start governing. He knew this was coming.
6: Perhaps one small glimmer of hope, though, the CBC reporting that Jamieson Greer, the U.S. Trade Representative, did speak today with Canada's Dominic LeBlanc. Richard Southern, 680 News Radio.
20: 680 News, time 531.
22: Time for Rogers, Xfinity Internet, traffic and weather together on the ones. 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
7: This report brought to you by Cobble Beach Concours d'Elegance. A couple broken down vehicles on the 401, one each way. On the westbound 401, it's right at the Allen in the Collectors, where the right lane is blocked by MTO crews. A broken down vehicle. There's actually another vehicle stopped there, so maybe they just have stopped to help out. But in any event, it is slow going first from west to Brock Street to Salem and Victoria Park, alternately expressing Collectors to Dixon. This issue by the Allen Collectors in the right lane, and not changing the volume all that much. It's also slow from Dixie to west of Mavis, mainly in the collector lanes. Express lanes just a touch slow through here, Ontario, in this area. Volume as well from James Snow to west of Highway 25. Stalled vehicle on the eastbound 401 on your approach to Weston in the express Express. The right lane is blocked, often on delays from Dixie to Kennedy, alternately Express and Collectors, then from Brock Road to east of Salem and Brock Street to east of Thixon. Carrie Prunskis, another stalled vehicle on the QEW.
0: Yeah, this one's in Burlington on the westbound QEW west of Guelph Line. Lane 2 from the left is blocked with this stalled vehicle, so that is making for a slow drive from Burloak to west of Guelph Line. If you're heading up the northbound DVP, you're going through delays from Dundas to the 401. Northbound 404 is slow from Steeles to 16th Avenue, again through Bloomington. And on city streets, I just had an update from a traffic spotter about a collision on Keel north of Eglinton at Ingram. Traffic is reduced to a single lane, both north and southbound, so that's causing delays. And Warden is reduced to a single lane in both directions, south of Ellesmere. That's for construction. Heavy traffic northbound from Lawrence. 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And with the forecast, here's Jesse Uppel.
1: Well, we have some sunny breaks across the GTA, but clouds will continue to roll in through this evening overnight. 19 for the low with a chance of a few spotty showers by early tomorrow morning. In fact, those showers will continue through most of that morning drive. 26 for the high, feels like 35. We'll have some dry breaks midday and then the return of thunderstorms by the afternoon and evening. Severe storms are possible at times, heavy downpours and gusty winds. Right now, Pearson, it's 24. Tonight's low is 19.
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22: Happening now in Scarborough, a street through an industrial park remains closed after a fatal crash. The collision between a motorcycle and a hatchback happened on Bertrand Avenue near Warden and Eglinton just after 2 o'clock this afternoon.
20: Police say the victim, the operator of the motorcycle, is a man in his 20s. The other driver remained at the scene. Bertrand Avenue is closed from Warden to Thermos Road.
22: 47 days until Ontarians head to the polls to elect new governments in their cities and towns. In Toronto, the top mayoral candidates were talking to voters today. In the Don Mills area this morning, Mayor Chow was asked about speed cameras in school zones.
15: We want the speed cameras back. I hope the province changes its mind, but it's not up to me.
22: Brad Bradford was in Scarborough criticizing Mayor Chow for being too focused on the downtown.
18: My priority means for me that when I'm elected mayor, I guarantee I will have shovels in the ground on the Scarborough East LRT by 2030, by the end of my first term as your mayor.
22: The Scarborough East LRT would be a separate light rail line entirely handled by the city instead of Metrolinx, starting at Kennedy Station with 27 new stops. Council approved funding for its design this year, but construction has not begun.
20: 680 News, time 5:35. Campaigning involves a lot more than what the politicians have to say. City's Alan Carter looks behind the scenes at the advocacy groups that will be working hard to elect their candidates over the next 7 weeks.
19: Behind the politicians in the upcoming 2026 municipal election, there are not-for-profit advocacy groups powered by donations, like Progress Toronto.
23: During elections, we get involved to elect progressives and then also to defeat conservatives.
19: And new to the scene, A Better City or ABC Toronto.
24: Better City Toronto was a group created in the aftermath of the by-election when Olivia Chow was elected, as a group to bring moderates together, conservatives and liberals and those who don't necessarily align with Toronto's left-of-center socialist approach.
19: Progress Toronto has a reputation for aggressive social media attacks.
23: Yeah, we don't mince words.
25: Under Olivia Chow, Toronto has become more dangerous.
19: ABC, which is aligned with Brad Bradford, has launched its own attacks against Chow and has harsh words for former federal immigration minister Chris Alexander.
24: A vote for Chris Alexander is a vote for Olivia Chow. All I will say is this. I think we're being pranked and that this is a joke campaign.
19: Alexander's reaction?
26: They tried to keep us out of the campaign. They succeeded in keeping a lot of other highly qualified people out of this campaign.
20: Mayor Chow is formally set to launch her campaign at an event tomorrow night.
22: The Jewish High Holidays begin later this week, and Toronto police have released a safety plan in hopes of preventing a hate crime spike. 680's Phil Martino with more.
27: Toronto Police Chief Myron Demkew says this is always an important time of the year for the city's Jewish community.
28: The Toronto Police will have an increased presence, both visible and covert, in strategic areas to help keep people safe.
27: There will also be command posts set up in several areas, including one at Bathurst and Shepherd.
28: Task Force Guardian will also also be deployed. As a reminder, Task Force Guardian consists of officers with specialized tactical training and capabilities, including having access to patrol rifles.
27: Rosh Hashanah begins on Friday at sunset and continues until Sunday. Yom Kippur takes place September 20th and September 21st. Phil Martino, 680 News Radio.
20: Get ready for another round of potentially severe weather tomorrow, a week after that powerful 100-year storm. As our chief meteorologist Natasha Ramzahai tells us, if last Wednesday's deluge was a 10 out of 10 in terms of severity, tomorrow could be around a 6.
2: Really between like 3 and 5, up to 6 p.m. at the latest here, we'll be in for very fast-moving storms. Now, this is going to be the type, it may not sweep right across the GTA. We're talking more so Toronto eastward.
20: Mayor Chow says crews have so far responded to 1,000 requests involving tree damage after the extreme storm.
22: 680 News Time, 538. The playoff push continues in Sacramento for the Blue Jays tonight as they look to rebound from a sloppy series opener. 680's Alex Sixero tees it up.
9: So they did battle back to tie the game in the ninth inning last night, but the Blue Jays also committed 3 errors and allowed 5 stolen bases.
11: Look, if they don't win a playoff spot in a year where it's going to take 83 wins, I mean, that's a huge missed opportunity.
9: And there is Sportsnet's Ben Nicholson-Smith as the Jays and Athletics are getting set for game number 2. Toronto's loss Monday dropped them a full game back of the Guardians for the final wildcard spot. Jays right-hander Jose Soriano coming off a so-so start against Cleveland last week. He gets the ball against Jack Perkins. All gets going at 9:40 on Sportsnet and Sportsnet 590 The Fan. While Sportsnet 1 will have the Guardians and the Orioles beginning at 6:40. Alex Sixero, 680 News Radio.
20: Happening now on the Line 2 Bloor-Danforth subway line, the TTC says there is currently no service between Ossington and St. George stations. They say they are responding to a medical emergency and that shuttle buses are on the way.
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22: 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Enpro predicts the price will not change at midnight, staying at $1.839 a liter at most GTA stations. We'll check traffic in 60 seconds, including a new problem at the 404 and Finch.
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22: Time for Rogers, Xfinity Internet, traffic and weather together on the ones. Here's Kyle Hawking.
7: And this report brought to you by the City of Toronto. We've got a number of spots on our major routes where drivers' vehicles have just quit on them, and some in live lanes, including on the eastbound 401 approaching Weston in the Express. Right lane is blocked here. Actually, it looks like the vehicle itself is on the shoulder, but MTO crews are blocking that right lane to get it hooked up to a tow. It is slow going from Dixie to Kennedy, alternately Express and Collectors, then Brock Road to east of Salem, and Brock Street to east of Dixon. It's a reported stalled vehicle on the westbound 401 of the Allen and the Collectors. The right lane is blocked here. However, there are two vehicles stopped. Both are being hooked up to tows and the OPP's on scene. So the evidence suggests this may have been a collision. MTO says stall, but in any event, with that right lane closed, it's adding to volume from Victoria Park, alternately Express and Collectors to Dixon. More delays from Dixie to west of Mavis, mainly in the collector lanes. Express lanes are the better option through there. And it's busy as well from James Snow to west of Highway 25. Carrie, now we have a ramp closed because of a stall on the 404.
0: Yeah, you won't be able to get onto the southbound 404 from eastbound Finch. That ramp has just been closed. It's because of a stalled truck. Busy drive on the southbound 404 DVP from Finch to south of Lawrence. Westbound Gardner is backed up from the DVP to Strawn. And you have delays as well as a problem on the westbound QEW. West of Guelph Line, lane 2 from the left is blocked, and this is due to a stalled vehicle. So it's a slow drive from the DVP to Strawn, 427 to Dixie, 4 drive to Trafalgar, and then from Burloak to west of Guelph Line. On city streets, Warden is reduced to a single lane south of Ellesmere. That's for construction, so heavy delays, especially for northbound traffic. And Keele is jammed in both directions heading towards Ingram. You're reduced to a single lane there because of a collision. There's a life on every bike. Don't park or stop in bike lanes to ensure everyone gets home safely. Learn more at toronto.ca/watchforbikes. And with the forecast,

0: Full force in school zones as kids and drivers get used to the new routine. 680's Momin Qureshi with more on this.
1: The end of summer vacation doesn't just mean the first day of school. It also means a return to increased traffic on city streets. Toronto Police Inspector Paul Qureshi, no relation, says police will have an increased presence over the next few days to remind drivers and pedestrians to obey the rules of the road.
2: The start of the school year, one of the most important times for us to reinforce a simple message. Traffic safety is everyone's responsibility.
1: He's also urging parents to remind their children about the rules of the road. Isham says that's something he definitely does with his two daughters, including rewalking the route to school.
3: Absolutely. I walk with them for the first week or two, and hopefully this year we're going to see for them to leave school alone because their sister's in grade four. She has an Apple Watch tracked, so I'm hoping they can get into that routine this year.
1: In Thorncliffe Park, Momin Qureshi, 680 News Radio.
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0: And we have an update from the TTC. Service has now resumed between Ossington and St. George Station after crews were responding to a medical emergency.
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0: 25 degrees, partly cloudy downtown Toronto. Good afternoon. I'm Alex Bloomfield.
4: And I'm Laura Carney. Here are the top stories this hour.
0: A solemn but defiant Prime Minister Carney warns of tough times ahead in a 15-minute speech to Canadians on the day Canadian counter-tariffs took effect, and the U.S. President has so far responded with a directive blocking Canadian companies from U.S. government contracts. A motorcyclist is dead after a two-vehicle crash in an industrial park near Warden and Eglinton, and police unveil a plan to keep the city's Jewish community safe during Rosh Hashanah and Yom Kippur this month, including increased patrols of both uniformed and undercover officers near synagogues and schools.
4: Time now for sports.
0: Alex Sixero.
9: Alex, too many mistakes cost the Jays in Game 1 as they'll try to level the series in Sacramento later tonight against the Athletics. Jose Soriano and Jack Perkins, the mound matchup. Guardians hold that third and final wildcard spot. The Jays are one game back. 9:40 on Sportsnet. 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Guardians Orioles a 6:40 start on Sportsnet 1. U.S. Open quarterfinals right now on center court. Alex Mickelson leading Francis Tiafoe 2-1. Tiafoe leading 3-2 in the fourth. Earlier today, Irina Sabalenka took down Linda Noskova in 3 sets. And in a move to preserve the company's business, LIV Golf has filed for bankruptcy protection, meaning all of its players, including John Rahm and Bryson DeChambeau, are free to leave for other tours. Follows news earlier in the year that Saudi Arabia pulled its multi-billion-dollar funding. LIV Golf says they will launch LIV 2.0 early next year. This is 680 News Radio.
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15: Good evening. Politicians are used to getting a few insults hurled at them. But darts?
13: in a pretty interesting

0: interesting post to his social media, the mayor of Guelph, Ontario, Cam Guthrie, talked about how he was shopping at a local Goodwill store when he came across a dartboard for sale that had his picture on it.
1: This is hilarious. I just came out of Goodwill. I love going to thrift stores. Looking around, blah, blah, blah. Not much there. I go down the games aisle and I find this.
2: Someone made a dartboard. $10.
0: Of course, he bought it, as one would. Guthrie went on to talk about some of the wild experiences he's had as mayor of Guelph, including the time someone, he said, mailed him a bag full of dead flies. But he said the dartboard was, quote, the most epic surprise find he's ever had. At least he has a good sense of humor about it, right, Alex and Laura?
3: And I was reading that it wasn't used. So someone just, like, had this made and never used it. Which is weird, but like good. And now I guess he can use it.
4: And he's not running again this fall, which makes it even more believable in a sense, right? Because it's not like a...
0: I guess that's how you can laugh about it, right? He's been mayor since 2014, but he's not running. So it's all fun and games now, I suppose.
4: Yeah. Well, it's... I don't know. If he had been running, you could kind of see, oh, is he just trying to get attention? But it's like, no, this is legit.
3: Yeah. No, he literally just stumbled upon this great find. Yeah. No, that's pretty funny. Good for him.
4: Oh, good stuff. I got one of you, Richie. You just don't know about
0: it. No, come on now. What have I ever done?
3: Also, no, it's never never been used.
0: Well, give it to Goodwill. Give all the Richie stuff to Goodwill. You don't need it. You don't want it.
4: Richie, why don't you go play some darts at your favorite spot there? I know you.
0: 100, 180, as they say, right?
4: Yes, they do. Yeah. Not for you.
0: I look like a dart player. Do I not look like a professional dart player?
3: Professional?
4: Actually, yes.
3: Yeah.
4: For those who watch darts,
3: actually?
4: That's good stuff. I like that. That's your new thing. You should a Halloween costume or something.
0: I'm a professional British dart player now, guys.
4: Love it.
0: There we go.
4: Practice up. Have a good night.
3: Bye, Richie.
0: See you tomorrow.
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11: This report is brought to you by Joseph Gas. We've still got lanes blocked both ways on the 401. On the westbound 401, last I could see anyway, at the Allen and the Collectors, the right lane was blocked for collision cleanup. They've turned the camera to look at something else. So that may have finished, but it's busy first west to Brock Street to Salem and Victoria Park, alternately Express and Collectors to Dixon. It's breaking up a little in Mississauga, still off and on volume between the 410 and Mavis and the Collectors, then through Highway 25. And a stalled vehicle in the eastbound 401 approaching Weston in the Express. It looks like a truck's being dealt with by a heavy tow. The right lane closed here. Slow going from Dixie to Kennedy Express and Collectors, then Brock Road to east of Salem. Carrie, we still have a ramp closure on the southbound 404.
12: Yeah, it's the eastbound Finch ramp to the southbound 404. That's closed. It's because of a stalled truck. That truck is towards the end of that ramp, so you'll see this as you pass by if you're already on the southbound 404 at Finch. And that's right where delays start. So busy from Finch on to the DVP to just south of Lawrence. Westbound Gardner is heavy from the DVP to Strawn. And westbound on the QEW, there's a problem west of Guelph Line. The two left lanes are blocked because of a stalled vehicle, so that's adding to your drive from approaching Appleby. And if you're traveling city streets, Warden is closed in both directions south of Major McKenzie. That's for emergency construction. 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And with the extended forecast, here's Jesse Uppel.
10: Well, skies are going to become more cloudy as we get later into the evening and overnight. There's also that risk of a few spotty showers tonight and early tomorrow morning. 19 for tonight's low, and tomorrow it's warm and humid. Feels like 35 for the afternoon. Risk of some afternoon showers and thunderstorms, which may push in some heavy downpours at times, even some strong winds. But things calm down late Wednesday evening. Thursday, sun and cloud. Lower humidity thanks to a northwest wind, a high of 23, and then sunny and 22 on your Friday. Right now, Pearson, it's 24. Your overnight low is 19.
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4: Coming up at 6 o'clock, the latest trade war buzz as the Prime Minister speaks to the nation and the U.S. President makes another social media post.
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4: Well, they just won an Emmy for making a season of television that heavily trolled U.S. President Donald Trump.
17: I'm going to sue you. I'm going to sue both of you. Nobody makes fun of me and gets away with it.
4: And now it appears the creators of South Park are feeling inspired again by the U.S. president. The 29th season of the crude cartoon comedy premieres next week. Creators Trey Parker and Matt Stone say that inspired by the bravery of Apple and Google, we are changing the name of South Park to South America. The tongue-in-cheek move follows Trump's renaming of Lake Ontario to Lake America, but only for U.S. agencies. Just yesterday, Trump suggested the state of New Mexico should be renamed to New America. In 60 seconds, we'll take a look at where the market's finished.
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4: Now the Dynamic Market Minute. Here's Chris McCusker.
23: The Canadian Chamber of Commerce is lowering its expectation for economic growth in this country in the third quarter. It's now expecting a pop of 1.87%, down from 2.5%. Now these numbers are updated weekly, and the change comes, of course, as the Canadian counter tariffs go into effect on U.S. goods today. Now as well today, the U.S. Treasury Secretary says he expects the trade war with Canada will add to American inflation. But Scott Bessent also insists that he thinks the U.S. will get through it. He made the comments at an event in Washington today. The TSX started the week in the red. It was down 391 points, 36,123. Gold futures lower by 1.6% to 4,371. And then oil today higher for a 6-day, up $1.55 to $93.03 a barrel. Saudi Arabia halted several energy facilities after Iran-backed Houthis claimed fresh strikes. On Wall Street, the Dow was down 628. It was the big loser today, down 1.1%, the worst day on the Dow in about 3 weeks. The S&P down 45, the NASDAQ down 85, and then shares in Lululemon today up by about 2.5% after that steep sell-off after earnings last week. The new CEO, Heidi O'Neill, took over the top job today. At the Business Center, I'm Chris McCusker.
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3: It's Tuesday, September 8th. Good evening, I'm Laura Carney.
1: I'm Alex Bloomfield. Here's what's making news right now.
4: A national address from the Prime Minister.
5: America is trying to break us so they can own us. And I promise that that will never, ever happen.
4: Carney's message to Canadians as retaliatory tariffs kick in.
3: A motorcyclist is dead after a crash near Eglinton and Warden in Scarborough.
1: Toronto police say they'll be increasing patrols during the upcoming Jewish High Holy Days in hopes of preventing a spike in hate crimes.
6: The City of Toronto has received over 3,000 requests for help with tree damage after last Wednesday's massive summer storm. Mayor Olivia Chow says extra crews have been brought in to help with cleanup efforts.
7: The playoff push continues in Sacramento as the Blue Jays look to level their series with the Athletics, and will update quarterfinal action at Flushing Meadows. Sports at 15.
8: The Dow was the worst performer today. It was down by more than 600 points. The TSX dropped by almost 400, even as oil closed above $93. Business at 26.
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3: Time for Rogers Xfinity Internet traffic and weather together on the ones. Here's Kyle Hawking.
9: This report is brought to you by Jumbo Lobster Clubhouse. We briefly had two issues on the eastbound 401. There was a stalled vehicle at Hurontario Ontario in the express. Crews took the right lane to get it towed, and they've now cleared the scene. So that's out of there. It's moving fairly well through that stretch, but you will come to a halt on the other side of the 410. Approaching Weston in the express, the right lane is blocked due to a stalled truck, and a heavy tow has been working on it for the better part of an hour now. It is slow going from Dixie to Kennedy, alternately express and collector, so that's just adding to some of the volume in that area. And then things thinning out a little into Durham region, but still busy approaching Westney to east of Salem. It's busy westbound 401 in Durham from Brock Street to Salem. Collision cleanup has finished at the Allen in the collectors, so the right lane's reopened there. Slow from Victoria Park, alternately expressing collectors to Dixon. Delays through the 410 and through Mavis, both in the collectors, then through Highway 25. Kerry Prunskis, still problems on the QEW, but now it's eastbound.
10: Yeah, this is just as you're coming into Oakville. On the eastbound QEW, approaching Bronte, the left lane is blocked because of a collision, so now traffic is slowing from Burl Oak, and then it's busy after that as you approach Mississauga Road to Dixie. Seeing a delay on the eastbound Gardner from the Humber Bridge to the Jarvis Ramp. Westbound Gardner, it's jammed up from the DVP to Strawn. And the problem on the westbound QEW west of Guelph line has cleared. It's a slow drive westbound QEW from the 427 to Dixie, then Ford Drive to Trafalgar, and approaching Appleby to west of Guelph line. Westbound 403, a delay from Waterdown Road to Highway 6 North. That's where the right lane is blocked because of a stalled vehicle. Take on Lobster Mountain, the 2-pound plus tower of tender lobster at Jumbo Lobster Clubhouse and Fishman Lobster Clubhouse. Savor the height of seafood dining in Richmond Hill and Scarborough. And with the forecast, here's meteorologist Jesse Uppel.
11: Clouds are rolling in this evening across the GTA. Tonight, overcast conditions, 19 for the low, and that chance of a few spotty showers, especially by early Wednesday morning. Tomorrow, we are unsettled. We have some scattered showers through the morning possible. 26 for the high, feels like 35, and that potential of isolated thunderstorms developing through the afternoon and early evening hours that may produce some heavy downpours and gusty winds. Tonight's low, 19.
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3: The Prime Minister warns of tough times ahead as this country's retaliatory tariffs against the U.S. kick in. And U.S. President Donald Trump has put out another lengthy Truth Social post in which he outlines his next steps regarding Canadian products.
1: 680's Richard Southern joins us with the latest on the escalating trade war.
5: This won't be easy, and I won't pretend otherwise.
4: It was a blunt yet defiant message from the Prime Minister, who delivered a 15-minute national address to Canadians on the same day Canada implemented sweeping retaliatory tariffs against the U.S.
5: There's always a cost to action, but it doesn't come close to the cost of standing still.
4: Carney, though, also attempted to strike an optimistic note.
5: We're stronger now than when the United States started this trade war a year and a half ago. More unified, more determined, more ambitious.
4: There was a bit of a clapback from the Americans to that. U.S. Trade Representative Scott Bissent with a message to Carney.
12: Prime Minister needs to stop campaigning and start governing. He knew this was coming.
4: One glimmer of hope. It's believed U.S. Trade Representative Jameson Greer spoke to Canada's Dominic LeBlanc today, though it's not being characterized as any new trade negotiation. Richard Southern, 680 News Radio.
3: In Scarborough, a motorcyclist has been killed after colliding with a car. It happened around 2 this afternoon in an industrial area just north of Warden and Eglinton. The driver of a hatchback remained at the scene and is cooperating with police. Bertrand Avenue remains closed from Warden to Thermos Road for the investigation.
1: A man in his 40s has been rushed to hospital after a stabbing in Scarborough. It happened just before 4 this afternoon in the Nielsen and Sewells area near Shepherd. Toronto police say the victim suffered a non-life-threatening stab wound. Police say a male suspect has been arrested and there's no risk to public safety.
3: The Toronto Police Chief has outlined the force's safety plan ahead of the Jewish High Holy Days. Myron Demke says officers will have an increased presence, including a command post at Bathurst and Shepherd.
13: Task Force Guardian will also be deployed. As a reminder, Task Force Guardian consists of officers with specialized tactical training and capabilities, including having access to patrol rifles.
3: He says nearly 600 arrests have been made in connection to demonstrations and hate-motivated offenses since the Hamas attacks in Israel nearly 3 years ago. Mayor Olivia Chow says the city stands with the Jewish community.
14: In this moment of emboldened anti-Semitism, Jews, Jewish institutions, and even Jewish neighborhoods are being targeted. It is despicable.
3: Police forces across the GTA ramped up patrols ahead of Passover back in April, following a string of violent incidents at Jewish places of worship.
1: 680 News Time, 6:06. The city has a lot of storm cleanup still left following last week's massive system that left a trail of destruction in its wake. And more wicked weather is on the way tomorrow. 680's Phil Martino has more on cleanup efforts.
6: Mayor Olivia Chow says the city has received over 3,000 requests about storm-related tree damage,
14: making this one of the largest storm on record. Having a tree blocking the roadway, the sidewalk, is very inconvenient. We are working full-time, 24/7, moving those trees.
6: The mayor says city crews worked through the long weekend. So far, they've responded to 1,000 requests involving tree damage. Additional crews have been brought in to help with cleanup efforts. We're in for another round of storms tomorrow. City Chief Meteorologist Natasha Ramzahai says the biggest threat comes in the afternoon. There will be heavy downpours and the potential for localized flooding, but not nearly as bad as last week. Phil Martino, 680 News Radio.
3: 680 News Time, 6:07. So how did the first commute home of the new school year go? 680's Momin Qureshi has more on what the city is doing to keep school zones safe.
15: Kids and parents are both excited for the return to class. That includes Javeria, who has 5 children in school, but she tells me she is concerned about road safety in this area.
16: My daughter almost got hit by a car. She fell down and they just ignored her. Got all bruises on his leg and everything.
15: This is the first time in a few years there are no speed enforcement cameras on the roads for the return to class. Javeria tells me this area has 2 crossing guards, but it's not enough.
16: Better, but still we want the cameras back.
15: Toronto Police Inspector Paul Qureshi, no relation, says they will have a stepped up presence during the first few days of back to school.
17: Officers will take a zero tolerance approach to behaviors that endanger students and other vulnerable road users.
15: In Thorncliffe Park, Momin Qureshi, 680 News Radio.
1: 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Despite dropping the series opener in Sacramento, the Blue Jays have a chance to reclaim a wildcard spot tonight. 680's Alex Sixero gets us set.
7: A Blue Jays win coupled with a Guardians loss in Baltimore will place Toronto back in the third wildcard spot as the Jays are a full game back of Cleveland with 17 games to play. Here's Sportsnet's Ben Nicholson-Smith.
18: End of the day, they are going to miss or make the playoffs by 1 game. 2 max. It's going to go down to that final weekend of the season. So you have to do everything you can. You can't give up winnable games more than once or twice. Like, you have to be on it.
7: And losing that Dylan Cease start last night, not ideal, with the Jays committing 3 errors and allowing 5 stolen bases. Tonight, Jose Soriano gets the ball at Sutter Health Park against fellow right-hander Jack Perkins. All gets going at 9:40 on Sportsnet. 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The Guardians Orioles a 6:40 start. 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
3: Now the gas price update. Enpro predicts the price will not change at midnight, holding at $1.839 a liter at most GTA stations. In 60 seconds, traffic and weather together, including eastbound QEW at Bronte. The left lane is blocked.
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9: 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I'm still keeping an eye on the stalled vehicle on the eastbound 401 approaching Weston in the Express. A big truck needs to be towed by a heavy tow. There is one on scene, but the hookup process is taking a while. And we do have delays from Dixie to Kennedy, alternately Express and Collector, so it's not having a huge impact, but on your approach to Weston Express, the right lane will be blocked. Another delay from Westney to east of Salem. It's gradually improving in Durham region. West 401, same situation. Slow from just west of Brock Street to Salem. And then volume delays from the 404, alternately Express and Collectors to Dixon. Through the 410 Collectors, and a bit slow still through Mavis Collectors. Also bunches up through Highway 25. And Carrie, we now have an additional lane blocked on the eastbound QEW.
10: Yeah, this is eastbound QEW just before Bronte, where the HOV and left lane now blocked with this collision. So delays are getting worse. It's jammed from just east of Appleby to Bronte, and then a slow go from Mississauga Road to Dixie. Eastbound Gardner, a bit busy at the Humber Bridge, and then a delay from Spadina to the Jarvis Ramp. Traffic is heavy up the northbound DVP from approaching Bloor to York Mills, and it's slow on the northbound 404 from the 407 up to 16th Avenue, again through Bloomington. Southbound 404 DVP, there's no access to the southbound 404 from eastbound Finch. That ramp is closed. It's because of a stalled truck, and you're going through delays from just south of Finch to south of Lawrence. And in town, Warden is down to a single lane south of Ellesmere. This is for construction, so very heavy delays, especially northbound on Warden. It's jammed from Lawrence up to Ellesmere. 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And with the forecast, here's Jesse Uppel.
11: Warm conditions this evening and mostly cloudy skies. Tonight, there is at risk of some scattered showers and a low near 19 degrees, but it's going to be cloudy and unsettled for Wednesday. 26 for the afternoon, feels like 35. Scattered showers possible through the morning, and then we'll have a couple of dry breaks to enjoy through the early part of the afternoon before that risk of thunderstorms moves in. We are looking at that potential of heavy downpours and gusty winds as well within those storms. Things are drier and calmer through Wednesday night. Thursday, that humidity slowly eases. Sun and cloud 23 for the high with a breezy northwest wind. Tonight's low 19.
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3: Their chance at freedom last summer was denied, but the Menendez brothers are now a matter of months away from their next one. Eric and Lyle Menendez will face a parole board again in March 2027, much sooner than the initial hearing set for August of 2028. They are in prison for shooting their parents with sawed-off shotguns in 1989. The brothers were sentenced to life in prison with no parole. But last year, they were resentenced to 50 years to life, making them parole eligible. It's still up to the state board, parole board, and governor to decide whether to grant it.
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3: Partly cloudy downtown and 24 degrees. Good evening, I'm Laura Carney.
1: I'm Alex Bloomfield. 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
3: Hours after Canadian tariffs on billions of dollars of imported U.S. goods went into effect, U.S. President Donald Trump announced in a lengthy Truth Social post that he was moving ahead with a plan to remove all Canadian products from eligibility for certain U.S. government purchasing contracts. This morning, the Prime Minister warned the pivot away from the U.S. will come at a cost, but says the alternative would be worse. A man in his 20s is dead after a crash in Scarborough between a motorcycle and a vehicle. This happened around 2 o'clock near Warden and Eglinton. And Toronto police have released their safety plan leading up to the start of the Jewish High Holy Days later this week. They say to expect a stepped-up presence near places of worship, and a command post will be set up at Bathurst and Shepherd.
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7: Hey, Laura. Jose Soriano gets the ball at Sutter Health Park later tonight as the Jays try to even their three-game series with the Athletics. Jays allowed 5 stolen bases in the series opener last night, now have given up the most in all of baseball with 136. Toronto a game back of Cleveland for that final wildcard spot. First pitch 9:40 on Sportsnet and Sportsnet 590 The Fan. Coming up in about 24 minutes, it's game 2 between the Guardians and the Orioles on Sportsnet 1. U.S. Open quarterfinal. Right now, we have a 5-set thriller on center court between Francis Tiafoe and Alex Mickelson. Mickelson won the first 2 sets. Tiafoe stormed back, won number 3 and 4 here in the 5th, and Mickelson is leading 3-love. Earlier today, Rina Sabalenka moved on to the semis with a 3-set win over Linda Noskova. Would explain why the Raptors and Clippers are yet to finalize their trade for Kawhi Leonard, being reported that things are being held up partly as the Clippers are restructuring their front office with year-long suspensions handed down to owner Steve Ballmer and President of Basketball Ops Lawrence Frank. Kawhi is reportedly in Miami with some Raptors for an organized mini camp with expectation the trade will eventually go through. LIV Golf has filed for Chapter 11 bankruptcy after Saudi Arabia withdrew its multi-billion dollar funding. LIV Golf says they plan to relaunch early next year with new funding secured, going with a player-first ownership model. As for now, all LIV players are free to join other tours. And with the Seahawks and Patriots opening the NFL season tomorrow, the Buccaneers have locked up quarterback Baker Mayfield. It's a 3-year extension worth $165 million U.S. Sports at 15 and 45 past every hour or anytime at sportsnet.ca.
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3: Toronto mayoral candidate Brad Bradford was in Scarborough this morning making a campaign announcement. He says if elected, the Eglinton East LRT will be his top transit priority.
28: Top priority means that I will fight for the connection at Kennedy to be done right so that when you get off the line, you move straight on to the rest of the network. Fast and seamless and weather protected.
3: In April, City Council approved a motion from Mayor Chow to make the line its top priority among unfunded transit projects. It also calls on the federal and provincial governments to each fund a third of the cost. Election Day is October 26th. Mayor Chow will officially launch her campaign tomorrow night. 680 News Time, 619. Happening now, some major flight delays continue in the UK because of a technical issue with air traffic control. Hundreds of flights in and out of Heathrow and Gatwick airports have either been delayed or cancelled as a result. Officials say a fix has been deployed, but that it's taking longer than expected to get back to normal. Several UK-bound flights from Pearson Airport are affected. Coming up in 60 seconds, we'll take a look at your drive and the extended forecast.
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9: This report is brought to you by the Tim Hortons Southside Shuffle and Blues Jazz Festival. We've got delays on the eastbound 401 across Toronto with an issue you have to navigate around approaching Weston in the Express. Right lane is still blocked due to a stalled truck here and a heavy tow is working on it. This has been an issue for about an hour and a half now. Slow going from east of Dixie to Kennedy, alternately Express and Collectors. There's been some improvement in that stretch of volume, but it's still busy. Delays as well westy to east of Salem. Westbound 401 slow going from Brock Street to Salem, then from Leslie, alternately Express and Collectors to Dixon, through the 410 Collectors and through Highway 25. And Kerry, a crash is still being cleaned up on the QEW.
10: Yeah, this is in Oakville. Eastbound QEW just before Bronte. The HOV and left lane are blocked with this collision. Traffic is backed up into Burlington from Appleby. And then it's a slow go past that collision from Mississauga Road to Dixie. Busy on the eastbound Gardner from Spadina to the Jarvis Ramp. And you're going through delays on the westbound Gardner QEW combination from west of the DVP to Strawn, then from the 427 to Dixie, from Ford Drive to Trafalgar, and from Appleby to Brant. There's a ramp closure for the southbound 404. MTO says the eastbound Finch ramp to the southbound 404 is closed. It's because of a stalled truck. And a busy drive here from south of Finch onto the DVP to south of Lawrence. On city streets, we had a call from a traffic spotter in Oakville. Westbound Upper Middle is closed between Neyagawa and Dorval. That's for a collision investigation. The Tim Hortons Southside Shuffle Blues and Jazz Festival returns to Port Credit September 11th to the 13th. 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And with the extended forecast, here's Jesse Uppel.
11: Clouds are rolling in through this evening. Overnight, we're down to 19 degrees with that risk of a few overnight showers. Tomorrow, it's unsettled, especially through that morning drive. We have that chance of scattered showers. A high of 26, feels like 35 once you factor in that humidity. And we'll have that risk of thunderstorms by the mid-afternoon hours, continuing into the early evening, where heavy downpours and strong winds are possible. Now, things are drier by Wednesday night. Thursday, lower humidity, sun and cloud 23 for the high with a brisk northwest wind. Sunny and comfortable for Friday, a high near 22. Tonight's low, 19.
3: Coming up at 6:30, it's the first day of Canadian retaliatory tariffs on billions of imported U.S. goods. And we'll have the latest on the Toronto Police Safety Plan for the Jewish High Holy Days, just days away.
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3: The city of New York is releasing thousands of pages of documents about the air quality in the city after the 9/11 attacks.
14: As New York prepares to mark 25 years since the World Trade Center attacks, Mayor Zoran Mamdani's administration is releasing 170,000 documents. They include air quality reports, contamination data, and correspondence between city officials discussing how hazardous the air was around Ground Zero in the weeks and months after the towers fell. The mayor says it had an enormous human cost.
15: Close to 25 years later, more people have died from 9/11 related illnesses than were killed on the day itself.
14: Mike Dubusky, ABC News.
3: You're listening to 680 News Radio. It's almost time for TIFF. The 51st edition of the Toronto International Film Festival starts on Thursday. Cheryl Hickey will be covering all the big red carpets for City News, and she has a preview of what she's most excited for.
16: Well, there's some really good movies this year. Helen Mirren is here. This is her sixth or seventh time. She's got a movie called The Talent for Murder. There's another film called Babies with Seth Rogen and Anna Kendrick. And the interesting about that is Seth's wife wrote it and directed it. Then there's another one called Bunker with Javier Bardem and Penelope Cruz.
3: Oh, wow.
16: It's about a man who, I don't want to give too much away, but he builds bunkers for tech billionaires. There's 21 documentaries airing this year, 293 films.
3: Wow.
16: It is jam-packed this year. The celebrities will be everywhere, so be ready. Get excited.
3: Road closures on King West will start Thursday morning when the stretch between University and Spadina turns into Festival Street. Still to come on 680 News Radio, you'll hear the Market Minute.
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19: Shares in Bombardier moving lower on Bay Street by 2.5% today. Now, over the weekend, the U.S. president threatened the company unless it moved production to the U.S. The thing is, the company already has production facilities in the U.S., including in Kansas. Two senators from Kansas, both Republicans, now defending Bombardier, and they have taken their concerns to the Oval Office. Now, shares in Bombardier await on Bay Street today, which was lower for a second day, down 391 points, 36,123. Gold futures today lower by 1.6% to 4,371. And then oil was higher for a sixth day, up by $1.55 to $93.03 a barrel. Now, the counter tariffs on U.S. goods went into effect today. After the closing bell, the U.S. president posted on social media that he is now planning to cut Canadian products out of government contracts. John Lieber with the Eurasia Group spoke to Bloomberg today.
20: I just think that Trump is fundamentally okay with upending the status quo, because in part because he thinks these are deals that have hurt the U.S. over a very long period of time.
19: On Wall Street, the Dow was down 628 points. It was the worst performer today, down 1.1%, the worst day in about 3 weeks. The S&P down 45 points, the Nasdaq down 85. At the Business Center, I'm Chris McCusker.
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3: Warm and cloudy overnight tonight, a low of 19 degrees. Also a chance of showers right now downtown. A mostly cloudy sky and 23 degrees. 680 News Time, 6:30.
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1: It's Tuesday, September 8th. Good evening. I'm Alex Bloomfield.
3: And I'm Laura Carney. Here's what's making news this hour.
8: A blunt message to Canadians from the Prime Minister as retaliatory tariffs kick in.
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8: Carney's message as the trade war deepens.
1: A motorcyclist has died after a crash in Scarborough.
22: There will be an increased police presence in Toronto during the upcoming Jewish High Holy Days. That will continue throughout the anniversary of the October 7th attacks.
3: And if your basement is still recovering from last week's storm, prepare for more potential downpours tomorrow afternoon. Your full weather report is seconds away.
14: The Blue Jays and Jose Soriano look to bounce back against the Athletics, and top seed Aryna Sabalenka is off to the semis at the U.S. Open. Sports at 45.
19: Back-to-back losses on markets. The TSX dropped by almost 400 points. The Dow was down by more than 600 for the worst day in about 3 weeks. Business at 56.
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1: Time for Rogers, Xfinity Internet, traffic and weather together on the ones. And here is Ben Davey.
24: Thank you, Alex. Hello, Laura, and good evening, Toronto. 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Busy drive still, however, volume starting to ease on our major GTA highways as everybody gets back to the back-to-work, back-to-school routines. Northbound Don Mille Parkway still quite slow from approaching the Danforth to beyond Lawrence. It appears to be just volume. North 404 is a heavy go from Highway 7 up to 16th Avenue. Then you have a short delay just north of Bloomington and Aurora. Southbound 404 is heavy from Finch onto the Don Valley Parkway past York Mills. Kerry was mentioning the eastbound Finch ramp to the southbound 404 is closed. It still is shut down. There is a stalled truck there. We're keeping an eye on that. Westbound Gardner heavy coming out of the core from Parliament out to Bathurst. Then you see some improvement. Eastbound Gardner is a slow go from Spadina to York. Kyle was mentioning the collision on the eastbound 401 approaching Weston in the Express. That is now clear, but volume remains east of Dixie to Kennedy, alternately Express and Collectors, and it's a slow go on the eastbound 401 from Westney to east of Salem. If you're on the westbound 401, that's a slow go from Brock Street to Salem, and again from Leslie, alternately Express and Collectors out to Dixon. We have a brand new problem on the Toronto-bound QEW at Burloak. Crash there is just blocking the HOV lane, but that's already starting to back up as well. 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Your next report coming up in less than 10 minutes with the forecast. Here's Jesse Upel.
11: Clouds are rolling in this evening across the GTA. Tonight, overcast conditions, 19 for the low, and that chance of a few spotty showers, especially by early Wednesday morning. Tomorrow, we are unsettled. We have some scattered showers through the morning possible. 26 for the high, feels like 35, and that potential of isolated thunderstorms developing through the afternoon and early evening hours that may produce some heavy downpours and gusty winds. Tonight's low, 19.
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1: The unraveling of Canada-U.S. relations continues after a weekend of unhinged commentary from the U.S. president. Now a sobering video message from the prime minister.
3: And Donald Trump has taken to Truth Social again today with his planned next step. 680's Richard Southern joins us with the latest.
8: It was a blunt message from the prime minister. On the same day, Canada implemented sweeping retaliatory tariffs against the U.S.
12: This won't be easy, and I won't pretend otherwise.
8: In the 15-minute pre-taped address, Carney also said he believes his trade diversification approach is the right one.
12: So even though the United States trade actions will cause us some challenges in the short term, we are going to just move faster. Get shovels in the ground quicker.
8: He also tried to strike an optimistic note.
12: Adversity only makes us stronger. It always has. What we're doing is working.
8: But a bit of a clapback to that from U.S. Trade Representative Scott Bissent.
2: If I were the Canadians, I'd be careful because they wanted the benefits of being a state without being a state.
8: And Trump also took to his Truth Social late in the day, threatening to stop the U.S. federal government from buying Canadian-made products through its government purchasing programs unless Canada gives American companies equal access. Richard Southern, 680 News Radio.
1: 680 News Time, 6:34. A crash between a motorcycle and a hatchback in a Scarborough business park has left the motorcyclist dead. This happened around 2 this afternoon at Bertrand Avenue and Crockford Boulevard north of Warden and Eglinton. The intersection remains shut down for the investigation. A man in his 20s was pronounced dead at the scene. The driver of the vehicle remained there and is cooperating with police.
3: The city's top cop unveiled a safety plan today relating to preventing hate crimes during the Jewish High Holy Days. 6:30's Phil Martino with the details.
22: Toronto police will have an increased presence, both visible and covert, in the city during the upcoming Jewish High Holy Days, according to Chief Myron Demkew.
5: We continue to work in close contact with the Jewish community, and we will have Toronto police officers embedded with the Jewish security network over the coming weeks.
22: There will also be command posts set up in several areas, including one at Bathurst and Shepherd. Task Force Guardian will also be deployed. Those officers have access to patrol rifles.
5: After the High Holy Days, we will maintain an enhanced presence throughout the anniversary of the October 7th terrorist attacks.
22: Rosh Hashanah starts Friday at sunset. Yom Kippur begins at sundown, September 20th. Phil Martino, 680 News Radio.
1: 680 News Time, 6:35. Heads up for more thunderstorms in the forecast tomorrow, though they are not expected to pack as big of a punch as they did last week. As our chief meteorologist, Natasha Ramzahai, tells us, the morning drive tomorrow might be a little bit wet, but the main event comes in the afternoon.
6: Greatest risk is going to be the heavy rain and the potential for localized flooding. It's not all day rain. We will get a break between about noon and 3 p.m., noon and 2, noon and 3 p.m., and then we'll get this round of thunderstorms here. These are the most intense storms of the day, coming through just as school is ending and the afternoon commute is beginning. It won't last long. By about 6 p.m., 5, 6 p.m., we should be in the clear and then dry for the rest of the night.
1: The cleanup continues from the extreme storm a week ago. Mayor Chow says the city has received over 3,000 requests in total for help with tree damage.
3: 680 News Time, 6:36. The first day of school has come and gone, seemingly without incident. 680's Momin Qureshi has the messaging from city officials and police as everyone gets used to the new routine.
9: Kids across the GTA are now back in class, and that comes with increased congestion on the city's roads, sidewalks, and bike lanes. And that has Toronto Police Inspector Paul Qureshi, no relation, urging parents to reinforce the rules of the roads with their kids.
10: Over the summer months, we tend to do things as children that perhaps don't focus on safety as much as you would now. It is very important that parents do have that conversation with their kids about road safety.
9: Fariza says she's always talking to her kids about the rules of the roads.
25: I actually do it every couple of weeks because they walk home by themselves. He's in grade 5, so he walks with his younger brother to school. I talk about stranger danger, using the crosswalk all the time, staying with the group, using the crosswalks.
9: In Thorncliffe Park, Momin Qureshi, 680 News Radio.
1: A 13-year-old and three other teens are accused of stealing high-end cars in York Region. Police allege there were dozens of incidents where thieves entered homes and stole the keys for vehicles parked in driveways and garages. Investigators say they were able to track down three of the suspects in Toronto in late August. They were traveling in a vehicle stolen from Richmond Hill. A fourth suspect was arrested days later. Seven stolen vehicles have since been recovered. The accused range in age from 13 to 17.
3: The Blue Jays and Athletics meet again in Sacramento tonight as the Jays look to pull back level with the Guardians for the final wild card spot. 6:30's Alex Sixero with a preview.
26: The Blue Jays lost to Dylan Seastart last night, which is not what you need. And Sportsnet's Ben Nicholson-Smith says the staff as a whole right now is worrisome.
27: The concern is on the pitching side because not only do you have only three starting pitchers, but one of those starting pitchers, the most important of those starting pitchers, is now showing some signs of fatigue. This pitching staff to me looks very vulnerable.
26: And the velocity on Cease's fastball once again ticked down in the series opening loss in Sacramento. Tonight it's game two against the Athletics as Jose Soriano gets the assignment against Jack Perkins. Jays have 17 games to play. They're currently one game back of the Guardians for that final wildcard spot. Sportsnet and Sportsnet 590 The Fan will have the game at 9:40, while Sportsnet 1 has the Guardians and the Orioles at 6:40. Alex Sixero, 680 News Radio.
1: Truckloads of leftover food from the CNE are being put to good use at local charities. It's the third year the CNE has partnered with Second Harvest to collect produce, canned goods, and prepared food from dozens of vendors.
13: The CNE's done a really nice job of putting together a larger sort of effort with Second Harvest, and it's great. We're sending a lot of sort of special stuff to people who need it, and none of this is getting, you know, sent to landfill, so it's a win-win for everybody, yeah.
1: The amount of surplus food from this year's fair totals more than 25,000 pounds.
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1: 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Enpro predicts the price will not change at midnight, staying at $1.839 a liter at most GTA stations. We'll check traffic in 60 seconds, including a crash eastbound QEW at Burloak.
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1: 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Here's Ben Davey.
20: Thank you, Alex. This report is brought to you by Subaru. Yeah, we have a problem on the eastbound QEW east of Burloak. The HOV and now the left lane are both blocked with this crash, and it's jammed solid from just past Walker's Line. Once you get past this issue, just approaching Bronte, that eastbound QEW greatly improves, and no issues onto the Gardner Expressway at all. Westbound Gardner Expressway, we do have a new problem approaching Jarvis. The second lane from the left is blocked with a stalled vehicle. That is stop and go from west of the DVP out to about Strawn. Still quite heavy on the northbound Don Valley Parkway. There was a stalled vehicle near Eglinton. That's gone, but the volume remains from approaching Don Mills up to just past Lawrence onto the northbound 404. You're in pretty good shape. Still drags just a little bit through Bloomington, but not too bad through there. Southbound 404 DVP combo gets slow past Finch. From there onto the Don Valley Parkway. A bit of a slow go, but not backed up at all. We still have the issue involving the eastbound Finch ramp to the southbound Don Valley Parkway blocked. Checking the 400 between Toronto and Barrie, that's a pretty good drive. Looks like any leftover volume approaching Highway 9 is now gone. And if you're traveling on the 401, still quite heavy across the top of the city, both eastbound and westbound seeing delays between Leslie and the Allen, alternately Express and Collectors. 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Your next report coming up in less than 10 minutes with the forecast. Here's Jesse Upol.
11: Cloudy conditions tonight, 19 for tonight's low, and that risk of some scattered showers, although it looks like it holds off until early Wednesday morning. Showers continue to impact that morning drive at 26 for the afternoon, a humidex near 35. We'll have some dry breaks midday, and then that risk of thunderstorms through the afternoon and early evening that may produce some local heavy downpours and gusty winds. We do dry things out by Wednesday night. Thursday, mix of sun and cloud, 23 degrees with a breezy northwest wind. Tonight's low, 19.
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1: A threatened U.S. ban on Bombardier sales south of the border will hurt the American aerospace industry. 680 business analyst Chris McCusker has the latest.
21: The U.S. president has threatened to ban the Montreal-based plane maker's business south of the border unless it moved operations stateside. But the company already employs about 3,500 workers in Kansas, Texas, California, and other states. Analysts say following through with the ban on Bombardier's business jet sales would damage the American aerospace industry as well as Canada's. The company says its supply chain draws on some 2,800 American companies, with each of its planes featuring at least 40% U.S. content.

0: presence near Jewish places of worship, schools, and community centers ahead of the High Holy Days, which begin Friday, in hopes of preventing another hate crime spike. And prepare for another afternoon of thunderstorms in the city tomorrow, much less severe than last week, but potentially still bringing some heavy downpours, especially to the East End.
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0: Alex Sixero.
2: Alex, happening now at Camden Yards. It's game two between the Guardians and the Orioles. We start here because Cleveland is leading Toronto by a full game for that third and final wildcard spot. And the Guardians already with a 1-0 lead, a Joe Adell RBI single in the top of the first. So it's now in the bottom of the first, 1-0 for the Guards. And you can see it on Sportsnet 1. The Jays and the Athletics getting set for game two in Sacramento, with the Jays losing the series opener last night. Couple of righties on the mound, Jose Soriano and Jack Perkins. No Jays lineup just yet. Should come down pretty soon. 9:40 on Sportsnet and Sportsnet 590 The Fan. Off to tennis. U.S. Open quarterfinals right now. The day portion is still on the go because Francis Tiafoe and Alex Mickelson in a fifth and deciding set. The match over 4 hours old, and this fifth set tied at fives apiece. Earlier today, Aryna Sabalenka moved on to the semis, a three-set win over Linda Noskova. Still to come, we have Jessica Pegula against Emma Navarro, followed by Carlos Alcaraz and Ben Shelton. Still waiting for the Raptors and the Clippers to complete their trade involving Kawhi Leonard. Being reported that part of the holdup is the Clippers are reworking their front office after the NBA handed down suspensions last week. Also reported that Kawhi is in Miami right now for Raptors minicamp, but he's restricted to individual workouts because the trade is not yet finalized. And in an attempt to restructure after Saudi Arabia withdrew billions of dollars in funding, LIV Golf has filed for bankruptcy protection, meaning all of their players are free to leave for other tours if they so choose. LIV says they will be relaunching early next year with new funding secured, saying the league will be majority owned by the players. Sports at 15 and 45 past every hour or anytime at sportsnet.ca.
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0: 680 News Time, 6:48. Travel chaos across the pond for much of the day, with technical issues in Britain's air traffic control system that left planes parked across the UK. Officials say the system is starting to recover, but it's taking time. Some passengers say they sat on the tarmac for hours and then their trips were ultimately scrapped. If you're planning to fly to the UK or expecting an arrival, it's best you check ahead because several flights at a Pearson were among those affected. It's not yet known what caused the glitch. Certain Jeep SUVs are being recalled by the thousands in Canada and the U.S. because of some potential issues with their coil springs.
8: Chrysler is recalling up to over 328,000 of various versions of its Jeep Grand Cherokees because the rear coil springs could detach from the vehicles while driving, which increases the risk of a crash, says the National Highway Traffic Safety Administration. The recall covers 2021 to 23 models. Stellantis, Chrysler's parent company, says it's not aware of any accidents. Owners will get notified and repairs will be free.
0: That's ABC's Chuck Sievertson reporting. Some 18,000 Grand Cherokees are affected here in Canada. In 60 seconds, we will take a look at the roads and the extended forecast.
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2: Time for Rogers Xfinity Internet, traffic and weather together on the ones. Here's Ben Davey.
3: And this update is for cars for kids. Still a slow go on the northbound Don Valley Parkway. You're on the brakes right around Don Mills. From there, it's stop and go until you clear Lawrence. But not bad at all now on the northbound 404, north of the 401. That's a really nice drive through York Region. If you're on the southbound side of the 404 DVP, a little bit heavy just past Finch. Still have the eastbound Finch ramp to the southbound DVP closed because of a stalled truck. Once you get past York Mills, southbound DVP looks pretty good. Slow go on the westbound Gardner Expressway from Young Bay, York. That is a stop and go to just past Bathurst with a stalled vehicle on the westbound Gardner Expressway approaching Jarvis. Last we checked, that was blocking the second lane from the left. Approach that with caution. 427 looks good both directions through Etobicoke. And we still have this crash on the Toronto-bound QEW. So if you're eastbound just past Burloke, just blocking the HOV and left lane, everybody getting past that on the right, that delay begins just past Walker's Line. Ready to get rid of your car? 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With your forecast, here's Jesse Upel.
4: Becoming mostly cloudy tonight, a low near 19 degrees, chance of a few spotty showers in parts of the GTA. And then tomorrow, you'll want that umbrella. We are cloudy and unsettled to start off the day. Morning showers, a high of 26 for the afternoon, feels more like 35. And the return of active weather by the mid-afternoon hours. We're looking at thunderstorms carrying some local heavy downpours at times, even some strong winds. That will continue into the early evening before diminishing overnight. Thursday, sun and cloud, 23, lower humidity thanks to a northwest wind, and it's a sunny and comfortable end to the week. Tonight's low 19.
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2: Happening now in the TTC, no service on the Line 2 subway from Jane to Ossington stations due to a fire investigation. Shuttle buses are on the way. Four people have been arrested. One remains outstanding after a violent home invasion in Richmond Hill. It happened right around sunrise, Labor Day, in the Young and Weldrick area. York Regional Police allege several suspects forced their way into a home, assaulting the homeowner while firing a gun. No one was hit by the gunfire, but the victim was still seriously injured. A woman and three men are facing numerous charges. Officers say one other man remains at large. A section of Warden in Markham is now closed for repairs. Here's 680's Jordan Kerr.
9: Crews have been working on replacing the culverts on Warden south of Major Mackenzie since last year, but due to last week's significant rainfall, urgent repairs are needed, and the road has been fully shut down to get it done. Only local traffic is allowed between 16th Avenue and Major Mackenzie, and no traffic at all can pass on Warden from Major Mackenzie to a block south. That's where the work is taking place. There's no word on when the emergency work is expected to be done. We'll let you know when it reopens. The initial construction project was supposed to be done this year, but it's unclear right now if this emergency repair work has altered that timeline. Jordan Kerr, 680 News Radio.
2: Today was the first day of boarding school for the future King of the Commonwealth, but his aunt and uncle are the ones who remain in the headlines.
4: As
10: Prince William and Kate walked their future heir to the throne, Prince George, to his first day of classes at Eton College. Their in-laws, the Duke and Duchess of Sussex, a.k.a. Harry and Meghan, are said to be surprised by the way Buckingham Palace released that letter this week, making it clear they remain non-working royals. Sources say the couple were caught off guard because they were given no time to review or comment on the letter before it was released to the media. The question of who will pay for their security and whether they'll receive round-the-clock police protection is still being worked out. Sherry Preston, ABC News.
2: And an update from the TTC. The closure between Jane and Ossington of subway service is now over. Service has resumed on that stretch of Line 2. In 60 seconds, where the market's finished.
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14: Markets start the week in the red with the TSX lower for a second day. It was down 391 points, 36,123. Now gold futures down 1.6% today to 4,371, while oil was higher for a sixth day, up by $1.55 to 93.03 a barrel. Fresh strikes in the Middle East reigniting concerns about supply. The Canadian dollar did move higher today. It was holding around 72.5 cents U.S. Canada and the European Union now working towards a new relationship on trade and security. Details set to be laid out, according to reports, during EU Commission President Ursula von der Leyen's State of the Union address in France next week. Prime Minister Mark Carney will be in attendance. Reports suggest Canada is looking at getting as close to EU membership as possible without actually joining. Now, on Wall Street, those higher oil prices adding to inflation anxiety ahead of an inflation update on Friday. The Dow today down 628 points. The S&P down 45. The Nasdaq down 85. Shares in Apple today down by about 1% ahead of the big product event tomorrow. Reports suggest it will include a $2,000 foldable iPhone in the biggest design change in the nearly 20-year life of the iPhone. And then shares in Constellation Brands today dropped by more than 5%, finishing close to a six-year low. At the Business Center, I'm Chris McCusker.
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14: It's
1: It's Tuesday, September 8th. Good evening. I'm Laura Carney.
2: I'm Alex Bloomfield. Here's what's making news right now.
0: The Prime Minister with a national address to Canadians as retaliatory tariffs kick in.
19: This won't be easy, and I won't pretend otherwise.
0: Carney's take on the growing trade war.
1: A motorcyclist is dead after a crash with a car in Scarborough near Warden and Eglinton.
22: Toronto police have unveiled their plan to keep people safe during the Jewish High Holy Days.
23: We'll have an increased presence, both visible and covert.
24: The Jays look to get back on track against the A's tonight with Jose Soriano on the mound, and there's an update in the Kawhi Leonard saga. Sports at 15.
22: The TSX drops by almost 400 points to start the week, even as oil closed above $93, and the Dow was down by more than 600. Business at 26.
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3: Thanks, Laura. 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Let's start with the eastbound 401, which is much improved across the city. We still have volume, though, from Kipling to Keel, and then off and on in the collectors from the Allen to about Avenue Road. Greatly improves past there, and volume is actually quite light through Scarborough right now. The eastbound 401 ramp to Simcoe Street in Oshawa just had a crash. It's blocking the left lane, so it sounds like you can still use the ramp, just the left lane is blocked there. And the eastbound 401 ramp to Bennett has right lane construction. Westbound 401, you're looking at delays alternately express and collectors from Leslie to about Dixon Martin Grove. Then that improves as well. No serious delays through Mississauga out towards Milton. Northbound 404 DVP combo improving as well. Still have delays approaching Don Mills to Lawrence, however. Pretty good once you get past there on that North 404 through York Region. On the southbound side, it's heavy south of Finch down to about the 401. We still have the eastbound Finch ramp to the southbound 404 closed. There is a stalled truck and MTO is there. The westbound Gardner approaching Jarvis. That stalled vehicle is now in the third lane from the left, or second lane from the right. That's not causing any delay, though. The volume on the West Gardner right now is from Spadina to just past Bathurst, and it clears quickly on the other side of that as well. And on the eastbound QEW east of Burloak, still have that crash blocking the HOV and left lane, and that is a very slow go right now. Traffic is really jammed up through there from just past Walker's Line. Take a little, pay a little. 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Your next report coming up in less than 10 minutes with the forecast. Here's Jesse Upel.
4: Clouds are rolling in this evening across the GTA. Tonight, overcast conditions, 19 for the low, and that chance of a few spotty showers, especially by early Wednesday morning. Tomorrow, we are unsettled. We have some scattered showers through the morning possible. 26 for the high feels like 35, and that potential of isolated thunderstorms developing through the afternoon and early evening hours that may produce some heavy downpours and gusty winds. Tonight's low, 19.
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1: A potentially pivotal day in the trade war as this country's retaliatory tariffs take effect as the U.S. president unveils another new economic attack on Canada.
2: 680's Richard Southern joins us with the latest, including a new 15-minute video message to Canadians from Mark Carney.
0: The trade war is only deepening. Trump took to his Truth Social late in the day, saying that he will stop the U.S. federal government from buying Canadian-made products through its government purchasing programs. That followed Canada today putting in place sweeping retaliatory tariffs against the United States. Prime Minister Carney this morning delivered a national address to Canadians.
19: America is trying to break us so they can own us. And I promise that that will never, ever happen.
0: He was blunt in his assessment of the current tit-for-tat tariff situation.
19: This won't be easy, and I won't pretend otherwise.
0: There was a clapback to that from the state's U.S. Trade Representative Scott Bissent.
25: Prime Minister needs to stop campaigning and start governing. He knew this was coming.
0: Perhaps one small glimmer of hope, though, the CBC reporting that Jamieson Greer, the U.S. Trade Representative, did speak today with Canada's Dominic LeBlanc. Richard Southern, 680 News Radio.
1: 680 News Time, 7:04. Man in his 20s is dead after a motorcycle and a hatchback collided in Scarborough this afternoon. It happened on Bertrand Avenue near Warden and Eglinton. Police say the victim, the operator of the motorcycle, again a man in his 20s, was pronounced dead at the scene. The other driver remained at the scene.
2: 47 days until Ontarians head to the polls to elect new governments in their cities and towns. In the Don Mills area this morning, Mayor Chow was asked about speed cameras in school zones.
26: We want the speed cameras back. I hope the province changes its mind, but it's not up to me.
2: Brad Bradford was in Scarborough criticizing Mayor Chow for being too focused on the downtown.
27: Top priority means for me that when I'm elected mayor,
5: I guarantee I will have shovels in the ground on the Scarborough East LRT by 2030, by the end of my first term as your mayor.
2: The Scarborough East LRT would be a separate light rail line entirely handled by the city instead of Metrolink, starting at Kennedy Station with 27 new stops. Council approved funding for its design this year, but construction has not begun.
1: Get ready for another round of potentially severe weather tomorrow, a week after that powerful 100-year storm. As our chief meteorologist Natasha Ramzahai tells us, if last Wednesday's deluge was a 10 out of 10 in terms of severity, tomorrow could be around a 6.
6: Really between like 3 and 5, up to 6 p.m. at the latest here, we'll be in for very fast-moving storms. Now, this is going to be the type, it may not sweep right across the GTA. We're talking more so Toronto eastward.
1: Mayor Chow says crews have so far responded to 1,000 requests involving tree damage after the extreme storm.
2: The Jewish High Holidays begin later this week, and Toronto police have released a safety plan in hopes of preventing a hate crime spike. 680's Phil Martino with more.
8: Toronto Police Chief Myron Demke says this is always an important time of the year for the city's Jewish community.
23: The Toronto Police will have an increased presence, both visible and covert, in strategic areas to help keep people safe.
8: There will also be command posts set up in several areas, including one at Bathurst and Shepherd.
23: Task Force Guardian will also be deployed. As a reminder, Task Force Guardian consists of officers with specialized tactical training and capabilities, including having access to patrol rifles.
8: Rosh Hashanah begins on Friday at sunset and continues until Sunday. Yom Kippur takes place September 20th and September 21st. Phil Martino, 680 News Radio.
1: 680 News Time, 7:07, one down, about 190 to go. That's a wrap on the first day of school for thousands of students. They did so under the watchful eye of Toronto police, who will continue to be out in full force in school zones as kids and drivers get used to the new routine. 680's Momin Qureshi has more.
9: The end of summer vacation doesn't just mean the first day of school. It also means a return to increased traffic on city streets. Toronto Police Inspector Paul Qureshi, no relation, says police will have an increased presence over the next few days to remind drivers and pedestrians to obey the rules of the road.
10: The start of the school year, one of the most important times for us to reinforce a simple message. Traffic safety is everyone's responsibility.
9: He's also urging parents to remind their children about the rules of the road. Isham says that's something he definitely does with his two daughters, including rewalking the route to school.
11: Absolutely. I walk with them for the first week or two, and hopefully this year we're going to see for them to leave school alone because their sister's in grade 4. She has an Apple Watch. So I'm hoping they can get into that routine this year.
9: In Thorncliffe Park, Momin Qureshi, 680 News Radio.
2: Playoff push continues in Sacramento for the Blue Jays tonight as it looked to rebound from a sloppy series opener. 680's Alex Sixero tees it up.
12: So they did battle back to tie the game in the ninth inning last night, but the Blue Jays also committed 3 errors and allowed 5 stolen bases.
27: Look, if they don't win a playoff spot in a year where it's going to take 83 wins, I mean, that's a huge missed opportunity.
12: And there is Sportsnet's Ben Nicholson-Smith as the Jays and Athletics are getting set for game number 2. Toronto's loss Monday dropped them a full game back of the Guardians for the final wildcard spot. Jays right-hander Jose Soriano coming off a so-so start against Cleveland last week. He gets the ball against Jack Perkins. All gets going at 9:40 on Sportsnet and Sportsnet 590 The Fan. 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
1: 680 News Time, 7:08. The mayor of New York has released a shocking set of documents claiming that city officials lied to the public about the air quality at Ground Zero after the 9/11 attacks. He says the 170,000 pages of previously unreleased records show worrisome air quality readings were taken in Manhattan following the attack, even as officials told the public it was safe to breathe. Comedian Jon Stewart, who has long advocated for the health care of 9/11 first responders, spoke at a news conference alongside the mayor today.
28: There was poison in the air and on the ground and in the windowsills and in your air conditioners and covering your pets and your clothes, and it stayed there for months. Everyone knew.
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1: 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In 60 seconds, traffic and weather together. 680 News Time, 710.
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3: Thank you, Laura. Biggest delay right now is on the eastbound QEW. Boy, you probably didn't expect a delay this long this direction, but right now it is jam solid from Walker's Line up to Bronte. We had a crash, about 45 minutes ago now, approaching Bronte, blocking the HOV and left lane. Everybody squeezing by that on the right. You will get through, but that is quite a delay right now if you want to get off and use your alternate. Harvester Road looks pretty good. You can take Upper Middle Road to a certain extent, and then you'll have to get back on the QEW again. But right now, that's a very heavy delay. Definitely our slowest go at the moment. We also have a new problem on the eastbound 401. So we still have volume from Kipling to the Allen, alternately Express and Collectors. And now a stalled vehicle on the eastbound 401. Past the Allen in the Collectors, the right lane is blocked. This is just past the on-ramp from northbound Bathurst. So expect that to be pretty slow through there. But it does improve on the other side. Eastbound 401 ramp to Simcoe Street in Oshawa. There's a collision there blocking the left lane. That's not affecting the East 401, just that ramp. Westbound 401, you're looking at heavy volume still through Yonge in the Express and Collectors, and then from the 400 to Islington in the Collectors. Express lane's not too bad through there. If you're on the northbound Don Valley Parkway, still leftover volume from approaching Don Mills to Lawrence, but all lanes are open. And on the westbound Gardner Expressway, stalled vehicle approaching Jarvis, blocking the third lane from the left, and some volume still through there from Spadina to Bathurst. Northbound 410 through Brampton, just leftover delays from Steeles up to Queen. Bertrand was closed both directions, east and westbound between Warden Avenue and Thermos Road. That's north of Eglinton. There was a serious collision there earlier, but we do have confirmation now that that is clear. All lanes are open. Your next report coming up in less than 10 minutes with your forecast. Here's Jesse Upel.
4: Warm conditions this evening and mostly cloudy skies. Tonight, there is that risk of some scattered showers and a low near 19 degrees, but it's going to be cloudy and unsettled for Wednesday. 26 for the afternoon, feels like 35. Scattered showers possible through the morning, and then we'll have a couple of dry breaks to enjoy through the early part of the afternoon before that risk of thunderstorms moves in. We are looking at that potential of heavy downpours and gusty winds as well within those storms. Things are drier and calmer through Wednesday night. Thursday, that humidity slowly eases. Sun and cloud 23 for the high with a breezy northwest wind. Tonight's low 19.
1: 680 News Time, 7:14. Campaigning involves a lot more than what the politicians have to say. City's Alan Carter is looking behind the scenes at the advocacy groups that will be working hard to elect their candidates in the municipal election over the next 7 weeks.
15: Behind the politicians in the upcoming 2026 municipal election, there are not-for-profit advocacy groups powered by donations, like Progress Toronto.
16: During elections, we get involved to elect progressives and then also to defeat conservatives.
15: And new to the scene, A Better City or ABC Toronto.
17: A group to bring moderates together, conservatives and liberals, and those who don't necessarily align with Toronto's left-of-center socialist approach.
15: Progress Toronto has a reputation for aggressive social media attacks.
16: Yeah, we don't mince words.
18: Under Olivia Chow, Toronto has become more dangerous.
15: ABC, which is aligned with Brad Bradford, has launched its own attacks against Chow and has harsh words for former federal immigration minister Chris Alexander.
17: A vote for Chris Alexander is a vote for Olivia Chow. All I will say is this. I I think we're being pranked and that this is a joke campaign.
15: Alexander's reaction?
0: They tried to keep us out of the campaign. They succeeded in keeping a lot of other highly qualified people out of this campaign.
1: Mayor Chow is formally set to launch her campaign at an event tomorrow night. 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
1: Partly cloudy downtown and 23 degrees. Good evening, I'm Laura Carney. Here are the top stories this hour. We are just learning that U.S. President Donald Trump has signed executive orders today ramping up retaliation after Canada imposed retaliatory duties. The orders, which will take effect later this month, will completely bar the import of certain Canadian goods, including motorcycles and alcoholic beverages. He also posted on Truth Social earlier today that he's directing the government agency in charge of procurement to cut Canadian products out of American contracts. Again, this coming just hours after Canada's reciprocal tariffs kicked in on billions of dollars worth of U.S. goods. Time now for sports, and from Sportsnet 590 The Fan, good evening, Asher Roth.
22: Hey, good evening to you, Laura. Well, the Blue Jays and their fans have another late night as they continue their series against the A's in Sacramento, trying to snap a mini two-game slide. They've just released the lineup. Brett Bateman leads off again in center. Nathan Lucas is up to the two-hole in right field. Vladdy's at first. Kirk's batting cleanup and catching. Josh Smith is in left field. Kaz Okamoto's at third. Andres Jimenez is back at short. Jesus Sanchez is batting eighth, but don't worry, he's the DH. Ernie Clement down to ninth in the order. Jose Soriano gets the start against the 3-10 Jack Perkins at 9:40 tonight. Watch it on Sportsnet or listen on The Fan. Jays open the night a game behind the Guardians for the third wild card. Those Guardians currently lead the Orioles 5-0 in the top of the third in Baltimore. To tennis, and Francis Tiafoe's through to the semis at the U.S. Open. He defeated fellow American Alex Michelson in five sets. Coming up in the women's quarterfinals, it's Jessica Pegula versus Emma Navarro at Arthur Ashe Stadium. The winner will face top seed Aryna Sabalenka. 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
1: 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The U.S. has launched new strikes on Iranian tankers after attempted attacks on a Navy vessel.
29: The U.S. has hit multiple Iranian tankers in response to more attempted missile attacks on a Navy warship. After a lull, they're the latest tit-for-tat strikes as the U.S. and Iran veer back toward fighting. Iran's Revolutionary Guard Navy has now warned oil tanker crews near Kuwaiti and Bahraini ports to immediately leave their vessels, which could be targeted in retaliation. President Trump spoke only briefly about Iran today during an event honoring 9/11 victims.
2: We've really taken it to them.
29: And his administration's been ramping up economic pressure, today putting sanctions on parts of the Iranian aviation industry in a new push to isolate Tehran from its leftover trading partners. Sagar Magani at the White House.
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3: This report is brought to you by HimPro. If you're on the westbound QEW heading home from Toronto, you are enjoying your drive. All lanes are open. It is moving at the speed limit. Different story if you're on the eastbound side of the QEW right now through Burlington towards Oakville. You're going to hit the brakes right around Walker's Line. From there, it is jammed solid to Bronte, all because of a crash blocking the HOV and left lane. I would recommend getting off at Walker's Line and taking Harvester Road. You can bypass a lot of this gridlock. The only thing is, I see that when Harvester turns into Wycroft, a portion of that is closed approaching Bronte, so you're probably only going to get as far as Burloke. But even still, if you get on the eastbound QEW there, you're going to avoid probably three-quarters of this backup. So not a bad idea if you are thinking about an alternate. On the other side of Bronte, the eastbound QEW is absolutely fine. No delays at all. Onto the Gardner Expressway. That's actually looking pretty good right now into and out of the downtown. A little bit of leftover volume on the westbound Gardner just past Jameson, but all lanes are open through that stretch. The one spot where we do have an issue still on the go is on the westbound Gardner Expressway near the Jarvis ramp. There is a stalled vehicle there. Approaching Jarvis is blocking the third lane from the left, but that particular incident isn't causing any sort of volume issue. Eastbound 401 still seeing volume approaching west into Avenue Road, off and on in the Express and Collectors. Still have a stalled vehicle eastbound 401 at the Allen. In the Collectors, the right lane is blocked. That's just past the on-ramp from northbound Bathurst. 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Your next report at 731 with your forecast. Here's Jesse Uppel.
4: Clouds are rolling in through this evening. Overnight, we're down to 19 degrees with that risk of a few overnight showers. Tomorrow, it's unsettled, especially through that morning drive. We have that chance of scattered showers. A high of 26 feels like 35 once you factor in that humidity. And we'll have that risk of thunderstorms by the mid-afternoon hours continuing into the early evening, where heavy downpours and strong winds are possible. Now, things are drier by Wednesday night. Thursday, lower humidity. Sun and cloud 23 for the high with a brisk northwest wind. Sunny and comfortable for Friday, a high near 22. Tonight's low 19.
1: Coming up at 7:30, the latest on the escalating trade war. The U.S. president signing executive orders today, ramping up retaliation after Canada's reciprocal tariffs kicked in on billions of dollars worth of U.S. goods. These orders take effect later this month and include completely barring the import of certain Canadian goods like motorcycles and alcoholic beverages. 680 News Time, 724.
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1: They just won an Emmy for making a season of television that heavily trolled Donald Trump.
0: I'm going to sue you. I'm going to sue both of you. Nobody makes fun of me and gets away with it.
1: But now it appears the creators of South Park are feeling inspired by the U.S. president. The 29th season of the crude cartoon comedy premieres next week. Creators Trey Parker and Matt Stone say that, quote, inspired by the bravery of Apple and Google, we are changing the name of South Park to South America. The tongue-in-cheek move follows Trump's renaming of Lake Ontario to Lake America, but only for U.S. agencies. Just yesterday, Trump suggested that the state of New Mexico be renamed to New America. From Sandra Bullock to Tom Cruise, award-winning celebrity photographer George Pimentel has been snapping shots of the stars at TIFF for over 35 years. Maury Sherman from our sister station, KISS 92.5, caught up with him ahead of the film festival's opening on Thursday.
2: Who has been some of the nicest celebrities that you just loved to meet and photograph?
5: 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You go back to Tom Hanks, John Travolta's. You can go, like, even musicians. You had Keith Richards coming in. So nice, okay? And then, listen, J-Lo ain't so bad, believe me, and Lady Gaga.
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1: 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Here's Chris McCusker.
15: Canada and the European Union are working towards a new extended relationship ranging from trade to security. The idea here is to help offset the global power politics dominated by the U.S. and China. EU Commission President Ursula von der Leyen is expected to announce plans at her State of the Union address on September the 16th in France. Prime Minister Mark Carney will be there. Now, this news comes as the Canadian counter tariffs on the U.S. go into effect today. On Bay Street, a losing start to the week. It was down 391 points, 36,123. Gold futures today did move lower, down by 1.6% to 4,371. And then oil was higher for a 6-day, the longest streak since March, up by $1.55 to $93.03 a barrel. Now, shares in Aurora Cannabis on Bay Street today down by about 2%. Curaleaf issued a statement to clear up what it calls misleading statements on its proposal to buy Aurora. Curaleaf says the offer represents one of the highest premiums in Canadian M&A at 45%, and that Aurora did have extensive talks before rejecting the offer, but Curaleaf says they did not discuss the price. On Wall Street, the Dow was down 628 points, the worst day in about 3 weeks. The S&P down 45 points, the NASDAQ down by 85. At the Business Center, I'm Chris McCusker.
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8: It's Tuesday, September the 8th. Good evening. I'm John Leatherby.
10: And I'm Ali Kevyon. Here's what's making news right now.
8: We're following breaking news from south of the border. The U.S. president signing executive orders to bar the import of Canadian goods to the U.S. That includes alcohol. It takes effect later this month.
17: A national address from the prime minister.
18: America is trying to break us so they can own us. And I promise that that will never, ever happen.
17: Carney's message to Canadians as retaliatory tariffs kick in.
10: A motorcyclist is dead after an afternoon crash in Scarborough.
8: A stabbing in Scarborough sending a man to hospital with non-life-threatening injuries.
19: It's game 8 of a 9-game road trip for the Blue Jays, who continue their series against the A's, and the quarterfinals continue at the U.S. Open. Sports at 45.
15: Markets lower for a second day, with the TSX down by almost 400 points. The Dow drops by more than 600 in its worst day in about 3 weeks. Business at 56.
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8: It's time for Rogers Xfinity Internet, traffic and weather together on the ones. What a treat for Al and I tonight. Good evening, Ben Davey.
3: How you overstate things, John. Good evening. Welcome. Well, gentlemen, good to have you with us. This update is for Diamond and Diamond Lawyers. We have good news. The collision on the Toronto-bound side of the QEW has cleared. It is still bumper-to-bumper from Walker's Line to Burloak, though. It's going to take a while for this eastbound QEW to unclog. That collision was on the go for well over an hour. So if you're stuck in there, the good news is you're going to get moving very soon. We only had two left lanes blocked, but they are now clear, and all lanes are open. It's a smooth drive on that QEW the rest of the way to Toronto. And if you're on the westbound QEW, absolutely nothing in terms of volume at this time. Eastbound 401 approaching Weston to Avenue Road, Express and Collectors alternately. Some delays off and on through there. East 401 at the Allen and the Collectors. We still have a stall vehicle blocking the right lane. That is just past the on-ramp from northbound Bathurst. So that's creating a little bit of extra late evening volume through there as a result. Not a bad drive right now on the westbound 401. Just the usual slow spot from the 400 to Islington, mostly in the Collectors through there. If you're on the northbound Don Valley Parkway, some leftover volume through Eglinton. No lanes blocked, though. Southbound 400 starting to get a little slow now past Shepherd onto the 401. I think the 401 congestion is kind of affecting that a little bit. Northbound 410, you're on the brakes from Steeles to Queen. That's just the usual delay for this time of the evening. 427 looks good both directions as well. We do have a fire investigation on Queen at Waverly, which is east of Woodbine. That's in the Beaches, and you will find Queen blocked both directions as a result. If you've been injured, call Diamond and Diamond, Canada's largest injury law firm with over 65 lawyers and over $1 billion in client settlements. Call 1-800-567-HURT. Your next report in less than 10 minutes with the forecast. Here's Jesse Oval.
4: Becoming mostly cloudy tonight, 19 for tonight's low, and that risk of some scattered showers, especially by early Wednesday morning. In fact, you'll want that umbrella with you. We have scattered showers through Wednesday morning and that risk of some afternoon thunderstorms, which we may be looking at that potential of heavy downpours with those storms. Gusty winds as well. It's also warm and muggy. 26 feels more like 35 for the afternoon. Tonight's low, 19.
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8: We're following breaking news from the U.S.-Canada trade war tonight. The question was when, not if, U.S. President Trump would respond to today's 50% tariffs enacted by the Carney government. And we now have that answer. Trump today signing executive orders taking effect later this month to completely bar the import of certain Canadian goods, which include motorcycles and alcohol.
10: The Prime Minister addressed the nation today as nearly $30 billion worth of tariffs went into effect against the United States. Mark Carney was to the point. He says there are tough times ahead for our country. More from 680's Richard Southern.
18: This won't be easy, and I won't pretend otherwise.
17: It was a blunt yet defiant message from the Prime Minister, who delivered a 15-minute national address to Canadians on the same day Canada implemented sweeping retaliatory tariffs against the U.S.
18: There's always a cost to action, but it doesn't come close to the cost of standing still.
17: Carney, though, also attempted to strike an optimistic note.
18: We're stronger now than when the United States started this trade war a year and a half ago. More unified, more determined, more ambitious.
17: There was a bit of a clapback from the Americans to that. U.S. Trade Representative Scott Bissett with a message to Carney.
9: Prime Minister needs to stop campaigning and start governing. He knew this was coming.
17: One glimmer of hope. It's believed U.S. Trade Representative Jamieson Greer spoke to Canada's Dominic LeBlanc today, though it's not being characterized as any new trade negotiation. Richard Southern, 680 News Radio.
8: All News Radio time is 7:35. A motorcyclist has been killed after colliding with a car in Scarborough. Happening around 2 o'clock in an industrial area just north of Warden and Eglinton. Driver of a hatchback remaining at the scene cooperating with authorities. Bertrand Avenue has been closed from Warden Avenue to Thermos Road for the investigation.
10: A man in his 40s has been rushed to hospital after a stabbing in Scarborough. It happened just before 4 this afternoon in the Nielsen and Sewells area near Shepherd. Toronto police say the victim suffered a non-life-threatening stab wound. Police say a male suspect has been arrested and there's no risk to public safety.
8: You're listening to All News Radio. The Toronto police chief outlining the force's safety plan ahead of the Jewish High Holy Days. Myron Demke says officers will have an increased presence, including a command post at Bathurst and Shepherd.
11: Task Force Guardian will also be deployed. As a reminder, Task Force Guardian consists of officers with specialized tactical training and capabilities, including having access to patrol rifles.
8: He says nearly 600 arrests have been made in connection to demonstrations and hate-motivated offenses since the Hamas attacks in Israel nearly 3 years ago. Mayor Chow saying the city's standing with the Jewish community.
12: In this moment of emboldened anti-Semitism, Jews, Jewish institutions, and even Jewish neighborhoods are being targeted. It is despicable.
8: Police forces across the GTA ramping up patrols ahead of Passover back in April, following a string of violent incidents at Jewish places of worship.
10: 680 News time 7:36. So how was your first commute home of the new school year? 680's Momin Qureshi has more on what the city's doing to keep school zones safe.
20: Kids and parents are both excited for the return to class. That includes Javeria, who has 5 children in school, but she tells me she is concerned about road safety in this area.
21: My daughter almost got hit by a car. She fell down and they just ignored her. Got all bruises on his leg and everything.
20: This is the first time in a few years there are no speed enforcement cameras on the roads for the return to class. Javeria tells me this area has 2 crossing guards, but it's not enough.
21: Better, but still we want the cameras back.
20: Toronto Police Inspector Paul Qureshi, no relation, says they will have a stepped up presence during the first few days of back to school.
22: Officers will take a zero tolerance approach to behaviors that endanger students and other vulnerable road users.
20: In Thorncliffe Park, Momin Qureshi, 680 News Radio.
8: Well, the city still has a lot of storm cleanup left to do following last week's massive system, which left a trail of destruction in its wake. And more wicked weather this way comes. That's tomorrow. Here's 680's Phil Martino.
23: Mayor Olivia Chow says the city has received over 3,000 requests about storm-related tree damage.
24: Making this one of the largest storm on record. Having a tree blocking the roadway, the sidewalk, is very inconvenient. We are working full-time, 24/7, moving those trees.
23: The mayor says city crews worked through the long weekend. So far, they've responded to 1,000 requests involving tree damage. Additional crews have been brought in to help with cleanup efforts. We're in for another round of storms tomorrow. City Chief Meteorologist Natasha Ramzahai says the biggest threat comes in the afternoon. There will be heavy downpours and the potential for localized flooding, but not nearly as bad as last week. Phil Martino, 680 News Radio.
10: Well, despite dropping the series opener in Sacramento, the Blue Jays have a chance to reclaim a wild card spot tonight. 680's Alex Cicero gets us set.
0: A Blue Jays win coupled with a Guardians loss in Baltimore will place Toronto back in the third wild card spot as the Jays are a full game back of Cleveland with 17 games to play. Here's Sportsnet's Ben Nicholson-Smith.
2: End of the day, they are going to miss or make the playoffs by one game. Two max. It's going to go down to that final weekend of the season. So you have to do everything you can. You can't give up winnable games more than once or twice. Like, you have to be on it.
0: And losing that Dylan C start last night, not ideal, with the Jays committing three errors and allowing five stolen bases. Tonight, Jose Soriano gets the ball at Sutter Health Park against fellow right-hander Jack Perkins. All gets going at 9:40 on Sportsnet. Sportsnet 590 The Fan. The Guardians Orioles, a 6:40 start. 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
8: 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Here's Ben Davey.
3: Thank you, John. This report for Bel Air Direct. Overall, things looking pretty good on our GTA highways. Just a couple of areas that we're still watching very closely. First, the eastbound QEW approaching Bronte. As mentioned on the last report, the collision that was blocking the HOV in left lane are now gone. It's still taking an awful long time for this backlog of congestion to clear. If you're way back at Walker's Line, you're probably wondering how come we're not moving yet. It is clearing on the other side of Appleby Line, so eventually you're going to get it moving. It's still taking a while, though. And on the other side of Appleby Line, just a short delay approaching Third Line. And other than that, the eastbound QEW is in good shape the rest of the way to Toronto. No problems on the westbound side of the QEW at all right now. Gardner Expressway much improved both directions. We do still have a stalled vehicle, however, on the westbound Gardner Expressway approaching Jarvis. It's blocking the third lane from the left. No delay through there, however, but it's been there for almost an hour now, and we do have MTO on scene to attend to that. Eastbound 401 approaching Weston to Avenue Road. You got delays off and on Express and Collectors. A stalled vehicle east 401 at the Allen in the Collectors blocking the right lane. That's just past the Bathurst ramp. And they've now closed the eastbound 401 ramp to Simcoe Street in Oshawa. Just the left lane was blocked there. There was a collision earlier, but now they've fully closed that ramp, probably to bring in a tow and get that vehicle removed. Westbound 401 looking pretty good. Just usual delays in the Collectors off and on from the 400 to Islington. If you're on the Don Valley Parkway, it's improving, but you're often on the brakes as you make your way from Don Mills up to about Lawrence. There's no shortcut for saving time, but saving money is simple. 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Your next report in less than 10 minutes with the forecast. Here's Jesse Upel.
4: Cloudy conditions tonight, 19 for tonight's low, and that risk of some scattered showers, although it looks like it holds off until early Wednesday morning. Showers continue to impact that morning drive, 26 for the afternoon, a humidex near 35. We'll have some dry breaks midday, and then that risk of thunderstorms through the afternoon and early evening that may produce some local heavy downpours and gusty winds. We do dry things out by Wednesday night. Thursday, mix of sun and cloud, 23 degrees with a breezy northwest wind. Tonight's low 19.
8: 680 News Time is 7:43. Toronto mayoral candidate Brad Bradford in Scarborough this morning to make a campaign announcement says if elected, the Eglinton East LRT will be his top transit priority.
1: Top priority means that I will fight for the connection at Kennedy to be done right so that when you get off the line, you move straight on to the rest of the network. 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
8: In April, City Council approving a motion for Mayor Chow to make the line its top priority among unfunded transit projects. Election Day, the 26th of October. In 60 seconds, top stories of the night, and we'll have a check of sports.

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2: Overcast skies in downtown Toronto. It's 23 degrees at Pearson. Good evening. I'm John Leatherby. Well, the U.S. president signing executive orders earlier today to completely bar the import of some Canadian goods, which includes alcohol, all to take effect later this month. It's all in response to this government.

0: to me. Well, the U.S. president signing executive orders earlier today to completely bar the import of some Canadian goods, which includes alcohol, all to take effect later this month. It's all in response to this government's 50% tariffs, which took effect today. A motorcyclist is dead after a crash involving a hatchback earlier this afternoon in Scarborough. This happening around 2 o'clock near Wharton and Eglinton. It's time for sports from Sportsnet 590 The Fan. Good evening at the Asher Ross.
1: Hey, good evening to you, Mr. Leatherby. The Blue Jays will look to bounce back against the A's tonight as they play the second game of a three-game series. Jose Soriano gets the ball. Former Blue Jays starter Ricky Romero tells Blair and Barker he likes what he's seen so far from the former Angel.
2: What I've noticed, too, is he's starting to find his delivery. He's starting to realize, like, hey, my stuff is plenty good enough that if I'm in the zone, I'm going to get deeper into the game. And we've seen flashes of that.
1: Josh Smith and Jesus Sanchez check into the lineup for Miles Straw and George Springer, respectively. It's a 9:40 start tonight, and you can listen to it on Sportsnet 590 The Fan, or you can watch on Sportsnet. Now, the out-of-town scoreboard not being particularly kind to the Jays tonight. The Guardians are leading the Orioles 6-0 in the fourth inning. They, of course, lead the Jays by a game for the third and final wild card. That game is on Sportsnet 1 right now. The Astros lead the Phillies 5-0. Rockies and Yankees are tied 1-1 in the third inning. Most importantly, Aaron Judge is playing in his first game since the end of May. He is 0-1. That game is on Sportsnet Plus. At the U.S. Open right now, the women's quarterfinals about to continue with three seed Jessica Pegula facing fellow American Emma Navarro. That match is set to get underway any moment. Earlier today, Aryna Sabalenka, the top seed, eliminated the sixth seed, Linda Noskova. On the men's side, it is Ben Shelton set to face Carlos Alcaraz, the second seed, later on tonight. That will happen once the Pegula-Navarro match concludes. The winner of that one will face Francis Tiafoe in the semis. He advanced in five sets past American Alex Michelson. Some updates on the Kawhi saga. He reportedly, Kawhi Leonard that is working out with some Raptors players in Miami. NBA insiders Jake Fisher and Mark Stein saying today it is not an official team workout since the trade's not yet official. That's not allowed. They say the biggest obstacle to the trade is the Clippers working through their new front office structure following the suspensions of owner Steve Ballmer and GM Lawrence Frank. Sports at 15 and 45 past every hour or anytime at sportsnet.ca.
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5: You know it's Rona week when the checkout sounds like this. 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
0: 680 News time is 7:49. Close to 1,000 flights from across Great Britain have been canceled or delayed because of a technical issue. And the city's Cynthia Mulligan tells us it'll impact air travelers heading to Pearson Airport tonight.
6: Passengers from London's Heathrow to Scotland's Edinburgh airports were forced to deplane, wait for hours, or left stranded. The air traffic control provider, Nats Holdings, says there was a flight processing system failure. The company brought in engineers who were able to implement a fix, but for thousands, the damage was already done. Toronto's Pearson website shows a number of incoming flights from Heathrow and Gatwick have either been canceled or delayed.
0: The chief executive of National Air Traffic Services telling the BBC his agency launching a full investigation into what exactly led to the technical issue comes after last summer when the National Air Traffic Services also experienced technical issues when a radar glitch lasted for roughly 4 hours, resulting in more than 120 cancellations. 680 News time, 6:50.
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5: 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Here's Ben Navy.
6: Thank you, John. This report for Cabo Beach, Concours d'Elegance. Nothing new since we spoke last. We can tell you that the eastbound QEW is improving following a crash near Bronte that had two lanes blocked for about an hour. Some leftover volume remains through Burloke and stop and go from there until about third line. That's just leftover volume that's had built up over the accumulation of that collision. So still a bit of a slow stretch through there. The northbound Dorval ramp to the eastbound QEW is closed for construction, and we have lane realignment east of Dorval as well. As for the westbound QEW, that is smooth sailing out of Toronto through Mississauga, Oakville, Burlington. Nothing to slow you down at all if you're headed that direction out of Toronto. In Brampton, northbound 410 with some volume from Steeles to Queen. All lanes are open, however. Eastbound 401 delays approaching Weston to Avenue Road, off and on Express and Collectors. Not as bad as it was. We do have a stalled vehicle east 401 at the Allen in the Collectors. Just the right lane there is blocked. In Durham region, Oshawa specifically, eastbound 401 ramp to Simcoe Street is closed. That is because of a collision that happened about a half an hour ago. If you're on the westbound 401, that's much improved across the city as well. No serious volume issues. You're often on the brakes a little bit off the 400 as you make your way towards Islington, but no problems from there past the airport out towards Mississauga and Milton. Checking the northbound Don Valley Parkway, a little bit of leftover volume through Lawrence, but nothing serious there to slow you down. Gardner Expressway also moving well into and out of the downtown. Still looking at a stalled vehicle, though. It's still there. Approaching Jarvis is blocking the third lane from the left. There's an MTO truck there. Doesn't look like anybody's in the car anymore. It's been there for well over an hour now. It's not causing any sort of volume delays. Don't miss incredible and rare exotic automobiles at the Cobble Beach Concours d'Elegance on September 20th. 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Your next report coming up at 8:01. With the forecast, here's Jesse Upel.
7: Becoming mostly cloudy tonight, a low near 19 degrees, chance of a few spotty showers in parts of the GTA. And then tomorrow, you'll want that umbrella. We are cloudy and unsettled to start off the day. Morning showers, a high of 26 for the afternoon, feels more like 35. And the return of active weather by the mid-afternoon hours. We're looking at thunderstorms carrying some local heavy downpours at times, even some strong winds. That will continue into the early evening before diminishing overnight. Thursday, sun and cloud, 23, lower humidity thanks to a northwest wind. And it's a sunny and comfortable end to the week. Tonight's low 19.
5: Some clouds right now in downtown Toronto. It's currently 23 degrees. 680 News Time is 7:54.
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5: This country's joined a long list of nations taking action against Israel, who they're accusing of continuing expansion of settlements in the occupied West Bank. Canadian press reporter Dylan Robertson says those countries plan to bring forward national measures to ban trade in settlement goods.
13: They said that this is needed because of moves that are being taken to restrict a two-state solution and prevent it from happening. A two-state solution refers to the formal creation of a Palestinian country that would exist in peace alongside Israel.
5: The group advocating for Palestinian rights says Canada's upcoming measures must target not just goods, but also services, investment, as well as property. After defending his client in a trial that grabbed national headlines, Lindsay Clancy's lawyer making a public plea to the U.S. president for pardon, whose murder trial ended in a mistrial last week. Here's ABC's Chuck Sievertson.
14: Clancy attorney Kevin Reddington during an ABC News interview Tuesday.
15: Mr. President, I would hope that you would consider this young lady. Type of person she is, what she's been through, and consider a pardon.
14: But legal experts say the president can only pardon people for federal crimes, not state crimes, for which governors can pardon.
16: It would have made more sense that he called upon Governor Healey, who is a Democrat and the first LGBTQ person to hold that position.
14: ABC News legal contributor Brian Buckmeyer.
5: 36-year-old Clancy accused of killing her three young children at their home in January of 2023. Nightly business is next.
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20: The Canadian Chamber of Commerce is lowering its expectation for economic growth in this country in the third quarter. It's now expecting a pop of 1.87%, down from 2.5%. Now, these numbers are updated weekly, and the change comes, of course, as the Canadian counter tariffs go into effect on U.S. goods today. Now, as well today, the U.S. Treasury Secretary says he expects the trade war with Canada will add to American inflation, but Scott Bessent also insists that he thinks the U.S. will get through it. He made the comments at an event in Washington today. The TSX started the week in the red. It was down 391 points, 36,123. Gold futures lower by 1.6% to 4,371. And then oil today higher for a sixth day, up $1.55 to $93.03 a barrel. Saudi Arabia halted several energy facilities after Iran-backed Houthis claimed fresh strikes. On Wall Street, the Dow was down 628. It was the big loser today, down 1.1%, the worst day on the Dow in about 3 weeks. The S&P down 45, the NASDAQ down 85. And then shares in Lululemon today up by about 2.5% after that steep sell-off after earnings last week. The new CEO, Heidi O'Neill, took over the top job today. At the Business Center, I'm Chris McCusker.
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24: 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I'm Annie Cavillon.
5: 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Here's what's making news this hour.
0: Executive orders have been signed.